0: creepy one marrying him. What do you mean I don't? I'm just looking for the comedy in there somewhere. Serial killers are in it. I was just in Wichita, Kansas. They got a serial killer there, the BTK killer. He was killing a lot in the 70s, right? He stopped killing. And now he's like, he hasn't killed for like 30 years, but now he's leaving clues out. He's like, oh, I did it. You know, he's leaving licenses and shit. So when I was there, people were a little, you know, it was in the news. And I'm like, wow, are y'all worried about this guy? And, nah. Because he's like 65 now. So like, fucking bring it on, old man. What do you got? Feel sorry for him, man. I'd be strangling myself a little bit just to hook him up. It's like, really? You cut the phone lines, BTK? We got fucking cell phones now, Papa. Very hard to strangle me with one hand on your walker, isn't it? There's a killer in Seattle, the Green River Killer. He killed for like 25 years, like 50 people he killed. They finally caught this guy. They're bringing him up on charges. They got him on 6 of them. They're going to put him to death. Right? And then the prosecutors make an odd choice. They decide, hey, let's plea bargain with the guy, give him life in prison, and get him to admit to all the murders. So the guy does it. He admits to all the murders, and they give him life in prison instead of death. Which had to lead to that odd moment of him sitting in his cell later that day after making that deal, and he's like, whew, thank God I killed all those extra people. That shit really came in handy for me today. Well, if I'd have killed 200, I could have gotten community service. There's evil out there, man.
1: I was online one day, I get a message from a friend. He says, Hannibal, I'm working on this movie. Scarlett Johansson is in this movie, and she said, you're one of her favorite comedians. I said, oh, shit. Why did she just tell me? I'm easy to reach. Why was she? So now I'm psyched. I don't know what to do with that information. I can't hit her up. Hey, Scarlett, I heard. Where do we go from here? What's the next step? I didn't know what to do. Flash forward 2 months later, I'm in a club in New York. I see Scarlett Johansson is in the club. I'm with a friend and knows her. I say, hey man, introduce me to Scarlett. I heard she's a fan. But don't introduce me saying, here's Hannibal. I heard you're a fan. Introduce me regular style, and then we'll see how she plays it. And we go up. He says, Scarlett, this is Hannibal. Hannibal, Scarlett. She says, oh, Hannibal, I'm a huge fan of your stand-up. I says, thank you, Scarlett. I'm a huge fan of pictures of you. No.
2: I didn't say that. You can't say that type of stuff to people. You think it, but you don't say it. It's social norms, you know? So we speak for a little bit. She was real cool. Flash forward 2 months later. I'm in the same club in New York. I'm in line for the bathroom. Turn around. Scarlett Johansson is directly behind me. Turns out she's a dude. No. I see her. We speak briefly, you know, because we cool as fuck now. And I was next in line. She was right behind me. I think most dudes, you next in line for the bathroom, Scarlett Johansson, right behind you. You let her go ahead. But you know what? I'm not that dude. Not that dude. Sorry, I loved you in Avengers, but I still got to piss, you know? Everybody in this world got to piss. Because in my mind, I'm thinking she might go, oh, wow, Hannibal didn't let me go to the bathroom ahead of him. Most punk-ass dudes would have. I should totally suck his dick for that, right? You never know how stuff works. You never know how it plays out. But she went to the bathroom. I went to the bathroom. I think everything worked out for her and Neff. I feel like that night, I might have blown my shot with her because I was pretty faded. And whenever she would walk past me in a club, I would go, Scarlett. Scarlett. So I don't think it's going to work out with us. But, you know, you live and you learn. You adjust your game and you miss all the shots that you don't take. If you love something, you let it go. If it comes back, you know the rest of that stuff, man. Who knows what the future holds for me and Scojo.
3: And I can prove your mom protected you. I can, using your childhood. Think back to your childhood right now. Pick a nice spring day and you are driving in a car with your mom. Suddenly, she had to slam on the brakes. What happened at the exact same time? You just did it? You just, yes. She's right back there did it. She shot out the mom arm. Yep, she caught you because she cared. Nothing was going to happen to you. Her foot went for the brake. Her arm went for you. In fact, you got hurt more by her catch than the stop. She clotheslined you.
4: Thank you, Mommy. 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
3: 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There was no such thing as a dad arm. In fact, not only would your dad not catch you if he had to slam on the brakes, your dad would slam on the brakes on purpose to settle your ass down.
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7: So my wife and I, we didn't meet each other until we were almost 40. And when you meet someone at that age and things start to get serious, you have to ask yourselves a question. Are we having kids or what? Because time is ticking. That's one of nature's cruelest pranks, the biological clock. Ladies, you got a limited number of eggs. Every month that number is going to reduce. And when they're gone, sister. Fellas, on the other hand, you're going to be producing forever. You can be an old man and still make a baby. Gross. I think that's nature's way of saying that women are more responsible than men. If men had a limited number of sperm, the human race would be extinct. I know I'd have run out before I turned 16. I didn't lose my virginity till I was 18. So we're dating, and things are getting serious, and we have to make a decision. Are we having children? Because if we are, we got to get started right away, which I'm pretty sure is going to get us kicked out of this Outback Steakhouse. I know they say no rules, but I don't think that's what they mean. The other option is we could look into freezing some of our eggs. I don't know if you've ever priced this out. It is expensive to freeze a woman's eggs. It costs like $10,000. Plus, there's an annual storage fee. You can't just keep them in your home freezer next to the microwave burritos. And I don't think I'd want to. I'd hate to have to explain to my future child, the reason you stutter and you're bad at math is because you got freezer burn.
8: I was her first love.

0: The boy, he's a character. He's 13, and he's spending a lot of time in the bathroom. He ain't washing up or reading anything because he's autistic. Don't worry, he told me to make fun of him before I left. It's all right to laugh. Get the fuck out. It's all right. He's autistic. He's 13. He asked me to buy him a tablet, so that's the great motherfucker I am. I went out, and I got him some lotion to go with the tablet so he could stop watching the porn on his mom's phone. I caught him one day. Like, literally caught him in the bathroom. It was so weird. The way he had it set up, he was butt naked when he was in the bathroom. He does that on a normal basis. But now I know he's getting older. He's masturbating butt naked in the bathroom. It's like, you need all that to masturbate? Just pull your pants down, man. What the fuck you doing? That's a lot. You get caught that way. Imagine masturbating and somebody walking, hey, baby, what you doing, huh? I was about to get in the shower. Nigga, ain't no rider running. You know what I'm saying? But I caught him. This is how he had it set up. He went to Dave & Buster's. He got like something. No, he wasn't at Dave & Buster's. I'm saying, hey, man, come on now. See, they let me get to the punchline. He went to Dave & Buster's. You need to come to all my shows. Because Hispanics do not love me. They cool as hell. Hey, Punta, get off the stage. But like I said, he won this cell phone holder from Dave & Buster's, right? He'll put that on the back of the toilet. He's butt naked already. And for some reason, he has two bags of Funyuns in the bathroom. I wasn't mad that he had the phone set up, the porn up there, and he was naked. I was like, what the fuck you need Funyuns in here for? You that hungry that you can't wait? It gets weirder. He doesn't even masturbate. He just watches it. I've never heard something so serial killer-ish in my life. Who the fuck just watches porn for the value of the cinematography? That shit's stupid. He doesn't even masturbate. He just sits there naked and be like, oh my God. And he watches the weirdest stuff. I caught him watching it. This is how he did. I said, boy, what are you watching on that phone? He took two bags of Funyuns and covered the phone and tried to hand it to me. It's like, nigga, I can still see the screen. Like, what are you doing? And guess what he was watching? He watches the weirdest stuff. He watches the cartoon porn. All chicks with dicks. I was like, what? When you get into chicks with dicks like this? That's a she-male, if nobody knows. I didn't want to say she-male, because... Oh, don't get sensitive, people. I ain't hosting the Oscars after this. Calm the fuck down, all right? Calm down. That's just the nasty part of him. He's a smart-ass, too. One day he was eating a candy bar, and he gave me some. He said, oh, Alan, this is good. What's this called? He said... It's called whatchamacallit. It's like, all right, you don't need a candy bar, little shit? Fuck you, then. Piss off. That's what you can do. Got him back. I came downstairs to drink some pop. He said, Alan, can I have some? I gave him some. He said, oh, this is good. What's this called, Alan? I looked at him. I remember what he said about the candy bar. I said, it's called go fuck yourself. That's what it's called. Backfired on me completely. My fiance came downstairs. She said, I'm thirsty. What's in the fridge? He goes, Alan got some go fuck yourself in the fridge, Mom. If you want some of that. She was like, Alan, don't say that to him. I was like, well, he should have told me the name of that damn candy bar. He the one being a smart ass, not me. That's stupid. He tried his hand at being a comedian. He said, Alan, I got a knock-knock joke for you. I was like, all right. This is easy. I haven't heard knock-knock joke forever. He goes, knock, knock. I was like, who's there? He said, Orange. A joke you heard from all the time. It's like, Orange who? All he said was, go fuck yourself. And he ran off. How, Sway? How the hell? By the way, I don't really wear glasses. I don't need them. I know a lot of glasses people looking at me like when white people say the N-word around black people. Like, who the fuck gave you permission to do that?
1: I've had a big year. I'm really happy to be back home in Chicago. I moved to Los Angeles recently. It's a lot of fun. Thank you very much. It's great to be here. Great city. Well, I got married a little over a year ago. It's another big thing in my life. Yeah, right? Got married. She's awesome. I'm a very lucky man. She's beautiful. She's a nurse. She likes baseball. Her thighs don't touch. It's fucking great, you know? That joke does not fly in Wisconsin, by the way. That does... Whew. first told that there, and you want to see women hate a woman they've never met before, just mention thighs not touching, and they will fucking hate her. She's great. We've had a good start to our marriage. Went to Hawaii for a honeymoon. That was the kickoff event, the honeymoon. Hawaii is amazing. How many people here have been to Hawaii? All right, a few of you. The rest of you are poor. That's fine. Just, you know, work a little harder. I don't know what to tell you, right? Maybe don't spend all your money on comedy shows. I don't know. Maybe just save up, go to paradise. Hawaii's amazing. Everyone here, you owe it to yourself to go to Hawaii before you die. You do. Because it really is the paradise it's cracked up to be. It's gorgeous. It's so beautiful, there's no excuse for being an asshole. Right? It's too nice to be a jerk. You know, like, I can't imagine domestic abuse exists in the state of Hawaii. It can't happen. No Hawaiian guy's ever came home from a rough day at work, kicked his door, and been like, this place is a fucking mess. These kids are out of control. What's for dinner, huh? Fresh pineapple and rum? That's awesome. Why would I be upset about that? We're gonna have that every day. I'm cool with that, babe. That's a great combo. Can't be mad at you. What do you say after dinner? We go to the beach and watch dolphins fuck, huh? Let's do that. We live here. It's too nice. The one knock I heard about Hawaii from a lot of people were like, oh, dude, yeah, Hawaii's great and all, but it's super expensive. Yeah, they were trying to, like, you know, ruin my Hawaiian experience by telling me, oh, it's super expensive. I'm like, yeah, that's because it's awesome. That's how the economy works. Things that are really great tend to cost a lot of money. Yeah, you know what's real cheap? Indiana, real cheap. You know why? Because it fucking sucks. That's why. It's awful. Sorry if I chose the view of a beach over the view of fucking poverty. Sorry if that's where I was going with this. Hawaii's amazing. The people are fantastic. Hawaiian dudes are crazy because they're on two extremes. Like, Hawaiian guys either look like a sumo wrestler or they look like an Abercrombie model, right? There's just no in between. They either look like they want to cut up a pig or fuck your wife, right? There's just no in between. Hard to trust them. A lot of fun.
2: 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How are you? 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
3: So since that wasn't working, my wife took over and she instituted potty sitting sessions where he, every hour on the hour, had to go into the bathroom and sit on the toilet, and he could not go play until he put something into said toilet. Doing that on command is difficult, and so I would be on the road performing comedy, and I would get texts from my wife like this one. Most of today, every time we'd have a potty sitting session, he'd start playing with his junk until it was hard, and then he'd hide it in his shirt tail saying, "Mommy, my penis is hiding in my shirt." So then I would try to block him from playing with it because you can't pee with a boner, parentheses, or so I've heard. That's true. That's true. And then I found myself shouting, note the all caps up front, do you see that, all caps? Do not play with your penis when it's hard, you can't pee, oh my God, fuck my life.
4: But like, I get a dining room table and all my friends come over to the house and they think I'm some kind of fucking baller or some shit. Oh, look at Timmy Broshoe. Got himself a dining room table. Like, I feel like I have the bare minimum of things that equal happiness. The bare minimum. Yes, I have a place to sit down and enjoy my fifth Reuben today. In my own apartment. In my goddamn PJs. I love PJs, guys. Like, that's my fucking wheelhouse right there. That is right in my wheelhouse. I want that. And then, you know, they're like, oh, you know, dining room table. Three kinds of mustard? Really? Yeah, I have a complicated palate. What do you want from me? I like mustard. Like, people... People think, like, they tell me all the time, they're like, you know, like, you always talk about being happy, like, you don't even know what happiness is. I was at Kinko's 2 days ago with my girlfriend, and she scratched my balls. Fuck you if you don't know what happiness is. Completely unsolicited, like, things feel weird, let me take care of that. Oh my God, really? I love you so much right now. I love you so much. It's great. I am a bit of a drinker, guys. I love Chicago. Jameson is its lifeblood. I think we can all agree with that. I didn't know what Jameson was till I got here. I had no idea. And now it is so bad, you guys. I love Jameson. Love it. But I'm trying to clean my act up here and there, you know? Like recently, I went through a 3-week detox, which felt good. Did the whole thing. Abruptly followed by a 72-hour retox. That's how that went down. Just sat alone at home with a bottle of Jim Beam and watched the Game Show Network for a couple of days. It's not as bad as it sounds, you guys. That sounded bad? It's pretty fun. It's not bad. It's not bad. Two favorite shows. One, Jeopardy. Love Jeopardy. Love it. Educational, fun, all that you could possibly imagine. It's fantastic. Watching Jeopardy, and it occurred to me that they've been answering the form of a question for about 85 years. They need to fucking jazz it up, you guys. Answer in the form of an exclamation. That would be fun. Especially for me. You know? Fucking just put the topic up there, you know? And just be like, what 1980s hair metal band rocked you like a hurricane? I don't know. Who are the Scorpions? No, I'm sorry. The correct answer, of course, would have been Scorpion! We also would have accepted fucking Scorpions, guy. You kidding me? They kick ass. I saw a movie for Whitesnake back in 85. It blew my friggin' mind. Here I am! Rock you like a hurricane. My favorite one by far, Family Feud. Guys, anybody into the feud? Matt Drucker was talking about it earlier. I love Family Feud. I love it. I was drinking alone in my apartment. Again, not sad. Not sad. Completely fine. Watching Family Feud, here's a real topic from Family Feud that I saw. Things that are slippery that you drop. Number 4 was fish. Number 3 was snake. Number 2 came in at water balloon. Nobody got number 1. Wet baby. Yeah. Out of 100 people, according to their survey, had dropped a wet baby. This is a staggering figure, my friends. It's a really big number. It's almost like the next topic on the board should have totally been things adult parents should know how to do. I don't know, dry your baby. Let's do that. Let's do that. And what do they do? They survey 100 people, right? Top 5 answers or whatever, never equal 100, ever. It's always some arbitrary number like 83. That means there are 17 ridiculously out there answers that we don't get to see. We need to take that information and use it for good, guys. Track down some serial killers or some shit. Things you find on your bedside table, chloroform, fucking call that guy. Guys, that is all I have. That is the show. Thank you so much for coming out tonight. It means the world to me. Thank you. Good night. Timmy Brochu, ladies and gentlemen. Put your hands together one more time for him.
5: The other thing, and then I'm off of my marriage. So 11-month marriage, you can imagine, not a lot of sex, right? One thing for sure, no blowjobs. The women use that before to get married. Once married, we all know it stops, right? Sorry, ladies, but it does. Now, my married friends told me that they all might get one a year, and it comes on their anniversary. So I was really pissed because I was 11 months, didn't get my anniversary. So I wrote a poem about it. It's called Anniversary Heaven. It happens on the anniversary in every married household. You've forgotten your last one because it's 1 year old. With a grin from ear to ear, you leap into bed, for you know that tonight you're getting anniversary ahead. Like the Witch of the West, she flies into the room. Wearing only a teddy, she has stuck to the broom. She says, if you love me, my dear, you'll try to come quick. So you think of her sister, hoping that'll do the trick. But you can tell that she hates it. There's no passion or lust. She doesn't get into it. You're never gonna bust. This is your present? This BJ that's lame? You should be the one bitching, but she starts to complain. Hurry up, my jaw hurts. This is taking so long. Stop talking, you're ruining it. Try humming a song. Star Spangled Banner works very good. Now she's just staring and holding the thing. Remember when she was a pro? That was before you gave her the ring. Then she finally gives up and you finish yourself, putting another one she promised up on the shelf. However, this wasn't the case for me and my wife, who just 12 months before vowed togetherness for life. Now on my first anniversary, I was divorced and toasting a beer, saying, here's to Tony Valley, who can now get head any day of the year. That's anniversary head, everybody. Yeah. Thank you very much.
6: I'm so happy that everyone is going to get a chance to get married. Now, I don't believe that it should only be for certain people, because there's, I just, you know, it really was never my goal, but I'm glad that I did. It's more than a piece of paper. There's an intimacy when you're married, an intimacy. I can only share with you a situation where the intimacy came out that no one told me about. The other day, my husband walked in the house like this. I said, honey, what's wrong? He said, I gambled and I lost. He shit his pants is what happened. You see, that's an intimacy I would not be privy to if we just lived together. Because when you live with someone and you shit yourself, it's better you come home with no pants at all. You're like, I don't know what the hell happened. I thought I had them on. Because that then puts the onus on the other person. They then have to ask themselves, if I ask the question, will I be happy with the answer I receive? What am I supposed to do now that we're married? What am I going to do, get a divorce? Huh? How am I supposed to do it? What, go to the attorney and go, ma'am, what's the problem? Why do you want a divorce? Do you not love your husband anymore? No, I love him very much. Did he cheat on you? Nope, that didn't happen at all. Oh, what? He shits himself. Okay, and I do the laundry. Now, like, I don't... Does that work? Yeah, they're poop jokes, but poop jokes are funny. Who cares? We all do it. You never shit yourself before? Get out of here. We've all been in the middle of the winter with a cold and a sneeze and a chew and... Oh, my God. Grown woman crapping myself at the mall. And you gotta throw your underwear away in the bathroom. That's real. That's real. See if J-Lo sings about that on her next song.
7: I'm so excited. I've had some Mr. Pibb. It's gonna get... Yeah. The working man's Dr. Pepper. And... You know what I mean? Doesn't need a... Oh, we got a snort in minute three. It's going to be a good night. It's going to be a good night. Oh, my gosh. On the way up here, I drove a car, ladies. And, yeah, comedy's going pretty well. It's Elise. Let's not... Comedy could go a little bit better. But on the way up here, I saw... The license plate, HRDCORE, hardcore, on a smart car. Ugh, no. The only way that that go-kart is going to be badass is if you're hitting other cars with Koopa shells and laying banana peels for your escape. It's a Nintendo 64 reference. Okay, so this crowd over here is a... You're a Sega group. Okay, we're getting... I'm learning... One lone PlayStation guy in the back. We'll get you. Just feeling it out. I've never been in a smart car because I value my life. But if it ever breaks down, all you have to do, I read it up, you just pull over, you pop up the hood, and you blow onto the cartridge. That's two Nintendo jokes in a row. Yeah. It's not going to be a lot of sports. Sorry, you can try fast forwarding. This is it. This is gonna be it. Hey, Mike, do you have another car joke? Trying to wrap up that second one. Yeah, I do. You're doing great. I listen to audiobooks when I'm on the road. Make some noise if you listen to audiobooks as well. Got a couple? Cool. The rest of you, people can read for you now. Yeah. It's the American dream. It's amazing. On the way up here, SAT. I don't know how to spell. I love. The best part is that, like, you know, all of a sudden you're in the book. You're magically transported there, and that's what I need in daily life. You know, like I threw in a classic. I threw in Harry Potter on the way up. Where are my Hufflepuffs at? There's a couple of you. Most of it's home. It's a school night. Come on. They're not going to be here. I shouldn't be here either, you know what I mean? But no, I get into it. Like, you know, I'm just sitting in my car, you know, just driving, pop it in. All of a sudden, I'm in merry old London town. You know, just like, you go, Hermione. You know, I'm just feeling it. Feeling the magic inside me. You know, and then it crescendos. Expecto Patronum! Get into it. But here's the problem. I'm alone in my car most of the time. So to other motorists, it just looks like this. For those listening, I'm moving but not saying anything because you can't hear from the outside. I'm driving 65 to 70. I drive the legal limit. But you know what happens? People let you merge. So try it. You're going to get to IKEA on time. You know what I mean? That was in book 8. Harry Potter goes to IKEA. Read it. It's a lot of fun. You know?
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9: Hey, what's up, everybody? It's comedian, actor, author, Finesse Mitchell. You might know me from Saturday Night Live or a whole bunch of stuff. I don't know. 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
3: Playgrounds changed from my childhood to my adulthood. When I was a kid, playgrounds were paved over, made of concrete, and when you fell down, you got hurt. But you learned a life lesson. You learned caution and respect for the world around you. I was 6 years old. I went to a concrete playground. I got on some swings. I started going back and forth and back and forth. What did I do when I got to the top of the arc? I jumped, and as soon as I was in the air, I went, "That was a bad idea." I landed. I busted up my leg. I limped home crying. But back then, parenting meant my dad took one look at me and started laughing.
10: What'd you learn?
3: That's what he asked. I'm a child. I'm crying. I'd like a hug. I'd like a ride in an ambulance. Wee, wee, wee. Instead, I'm getting, what'd you learn? I'm like, well, I'm learning you're a dick.
11: I ran into my ex-boyfriend the other day. Gross. Not the one I live with. I run into him every damn day. No, this was a guy who I had actually dated at the University of Arkansas, Monticello. And we were like 19, we dated for like a month, and then we broke up and he moved on. Well, apparently his girlfriend now lives here, and he was here visiting her, right? And the thing I never understood about her was this. She always tried to make me jealous, right? Even though I broke up with him, she tried to make me jealous. And ladies, I'm sure you've all experienced this. Gentlemen, I'm sure too. That never made any sense to me, why the person who dates our significant other after us tries to make us jealous. The only analogy I can come up with as to how ridiculous that behavior is this. So you go to Subway, right?
12: Yeah.
11: And you order a sub, and you're eating it, and you're eating it, and you're eating it, and then you're done, so you throw it in the trash, right? Homeless man comes by, gets the sandwich out of the trash, and is like, don't you wish you had the sandwich? I did. And I wasn't a big fan. And if it weren't for me, you wouldn't have that sandwich. So you're welcome, is what I'm saying.
13: Guys, our president, huh? We're going to talk about that a little bit? We're going to divide people? No, our president wants to build a wall still? Huh? We still talking about that? He wants to build a wall? Gonna build a wall, our president. Walls don't work. Walls separate people. We need to bring people together, right? You know, remember the Berlin Wall? We wound up tearing that thing down. Made the world a better place. Yeah, right? I mean, the Great Wall of China still stands. There's that. They had to keep out the Mongolians. Hey, guys. I guess there's still some Mongolian beef. That's a dad joke. I'll do dad jokes on stage. I don't care. Sometimes people get upset if I do a dad joke on stage. You know, that's because right before the punchline, I'll go out for cigarettes and never come back. Yeah. Hey guys, that's not so bad. My dad, one time my dad, he went out for cigarettes and came back with a vape pen. I was like, you know what? Just fucking leave. I'm trying to grow up cool. I had a horrible experience at a Chinese restaurant recently. Horrible experience at a Chinese restaurant. I was eating this plate of rice, you know, and I found a water-damaged cell phone in it. Gross. I go out to eat a lot, guys. I go out to eat a lot. I never learned. Here's the thing: I never learned to cook for myself. That's my problem. All right. My dad, he'd always just be like, cooking's a job for a woman. And then he'd put on a dress and go make me breakfast. So, I got this. I didn't grow up with my father. He was way older than me. So, My best friend was conceived through artificial insemination, you know, via a turkey baster. Yeah. So he only ever saw his father on Thanksgiving and Christmas. No, my dad, I remember he, here's a problem with my dad. He lost my entire college fund gambling during the Tyson Holyfield fight. Yeah. Apparently, while the fight was going on, he bet a guy that Friends wouldn't last more than two seasons. Lost it all, right?
10: Ladies and gentlemen, coming to the stage, Meg and Dirty, Tyler Fowler, Vic Pandya.

0: 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You listen to Chicago Comedy Scene Radio, and keep doing that, for God's sakes. In a world of nightmare, in a world of pain, in a world of hatred, you need Tony Carr and Steve Toohey. For God's sakes. Stay strong, Chicago.
1: I think frat boys are just giant, like, I just kind of see them as, like, humongous babies, you know? Like, they're just wandering around spitting up on people and stumbling through the room with that wide-eyed look, trying to find some boobs, you know? And if they can't, they just go to the corner and piss themselves. Like, it's like, just like babies. Just like babies. When they start to smell, you gotta change them, otherwise they'll wear the same polo for like a couple weeks straight, you know? You gotta make sure they sleep on their stomach so they don't die. Like, no, I didn't like when my roommates would get drunk, because they would always give me those unnecessary ultimatums. Like, where I have to decide between two things when I really shouldn't have to do either. Alright, now you can either come over here and give me a hug right now, or I can punch you in the face. Why do I have to do either? Alright, you can either take me to get a burrito bowl, or I can pee in your bed. It's like, I didn't agree to this. I like the girls who wear heels to the bar. Actually, I hate when girls wear heels. Because what happens? They put on their heels 2 seconds after they're on. God, why did I wear these? My feet hurt. And that's all they talk about the entire night. Why did I wear heels? And then they walk home carrying them. It's not attractive to carry the heels home, girls. And then you got, like, hobbit feet. They're all black, and you look like Frodo carrying your heels. You're like, why did I do this? I took on this horrible burden. Where's Gandalf? Like, just wear shoes, ladies. More attractive. I like to complain about stuff, like, that we all know is stupid. Like Bath and Body Works and their smells. I don't know what midnight pomegranate smells like. I don't know. Is that different than a midday pomegranate? Like a late afternoon pomegranate? How do we apply time to fruit? I don't understand. This is how Bath and Body Works picks their smells. You ready? All right. There's a bowl of adjectives and a bowl of nouns. Promiscuous cranberry. All right. What? I don't know the difference between a slutty cranberry and a well-moraled Christian cranberry. Like, is one better for your skin? Which one's juicier? I don't know. Promiscuous cranberry. That's a terrible idea. That's a terrible idea. That's almost as terrible an idea as creating a blanket you can't masturbate under. AKA the Snuggie. Look at me. My arms are on the outside. How do I get in there? Now I gotta cut a third hole and make a smaller sleeve. Please. Oh my god.
2: Boom! I'll let you guys in. I like to do jokes just for me. They're cheesy sometimes. And you know those are the ones because I'll go like this and I'll go boom! And you're welcome to join in. You're welcome to boom along with me. And so we'll do a practice one. So, cheesy joke forecast. Here we go. I read that scientists are now cloning pigs. Yeah, I thought all the cops looked the same. Boom! All right, get into it, huh? Usually I'm used to hearing a lot more bass when I do the booms, but walked in here, I was like, what, are all like the next generation of vets just like going to be women? I was like, yeah! I came in here, I was like, there's 6 men and about 60 women. Either that or it's like 10 married couples that are Mormon. Doing it. So here's another boomer. I'll tell you guys this. That's like a punching bag though. I just like, ooh, was laughing after a minute. Good. So I was driving through Montana and there was alright. Glendive. Who's been there? Really? There was a sign that was advertising a truck stop called Town Pump. To me that was weird because growing up, Town Pump in my town meant village whore. Yeah. That'd be like having a fashionable pet groomer called Doggy Style. Boom! That'd be like having a snow and leaf removal service called Blowjobs. Boom! That'd be like having a store that sells rooster-shaped lollipops called, anyone want to guess? Cocksuckers! The other ones that are also for me are a little bit more obscure in their pun base, so here we go. That'd be like having a perfume manufacturer run by all ex-military people called Smelly Discharge. Boom! That'd be like having a kitchen appliance store that sells everything except drainage stoppers called, anyone? All butt plugs. Boom! There you guys go. All right.
3: I got a lady this year. I got locked up. I got married this year, which is great. It was a great thing. Don't clap for that. Please don't clap for that shit, because it eggs her on, and I don't need that. No, I got married, and it was great. It was very fun. We had a good time, man. Yeah, it was fun. Thank you. Yeah. It was cool. She came up to me at the jump, and she was like, what do you think about doing, like, bachelorette parties, like all that stuff? We didn't talk about, like, really any of that stuff. We really kind of didn't really get into the nitty-gritty. And I was like, well, whatever you want to do. She's like, do you want to have a bachelor party? And I was like, I don't know. Like, I do stand-up for a living, so, like, this is always kind of a fucking bachelor party, you know? So, my life is going to be bachelor. I was like, nah, I'm good. You know what I mean? Like, I just took my best friend for his bachelor party, and I was like, that's good enough for me. I was like, you can do a bachelorette party. Don't feel like you can't. She was like, are you cool with it? I was like, I promise, I'm totally cool with it. Whatever you want to do, you're good. Do it. She was like, okay, trust me, it'll be classy. That's some dumb shit. Girls are like, it's going to be classy. The best for everybody, it's going to be class. I promise. We won't be as crazy as you think we're going to be. She's like, we're going to Northern California to a vineyard. We're going to do wine tasting. So in girls' brains, they think that we think that that's nice and sweet. But I know the truth. I know they're not wine tasting. I know they're blacking out on wine. I know they're getting purple toothed out. Charlie Chaplining around town like. I know what you're doing. Looking like Grimace. I know. Lie to me? You drunks? Trying to pretend like, we pretend like wine is so sophisticated. It's still booze. Stinky foot grapes, that's all it is. Go on a vineyard tour with her girlfriends. See, because here's the thing about bachelorette parties. I'm sure every girl in this room is a wonderful human being. I'm sure you're all stand-up citizens until you get in a bachelorette party. And then you're a piece of shit. Then you're a piece of shit. And you storm around town like, look at us, penises everywhere. Penises on our body. Woo! Penis necklace. These are dicklaces. These are dick necklaces. This is a dick hat. These are dick glasses. These are dick shoes. Look at it, comes. This one comes. It comes out of that shoe. And I go like that, it comes. What's wrong with you? Who are your parents? Shame on you, these women walk around town doing that shit. It's unbelievable. Bachelorette parties, they take over every bar they go to, screaming. These bitches work in HR during the day, but at night, they're just like, penis, penis, penis, penis, penis, penis, penis. Who are your parents? Shame on you. You realize some little kid in China has to make those penis molds? Some little kid in China is pressing penises. Penis sunglasses, so you can go out like, hocks, hocks on my head. You psycho. That's where guys beat you. That's like the one spot we beat you. We may be dumber than you, but we beat you there. We beat you by a landslide. Because I've never been to a bachelor party where they're like, Santino, you ready to go? Put on your pussy costume, let's go. I put one on like, hey, come on, let's go. Get mine wet, Steve, get mine wet. Get it wet. Get the clit wet. Go. Get it wet. This is what we want. Vagina. We beat you.
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5: Now, I couldn't have gone to any more of an opposite school. I went to Martin Luther King School for kindergarten through eighth grade. Got a much different style of an education than these children. Obviously, I learned a lot about famous black people in U.S. history. What I'm realizing is a lot of white people don't know that many famous black people. And it, like, I always find out it's like a list of three. And it's a very interesting list to me. Because it's always the same. It's Martin Luther King, Rosa Parks, and George Washington Carver. And then no one else. And that's an odd list because it's two people who led civil rights, did amazing things, changed the world, and then the guy who invented peanut butter. Not that that's not an amazing accomplishment, but like that's it. That's all we white people know. Nobody else. I don't know, me personally, I think that would be hilarious if at all black schools they were doing something very similar with their students when teaching them about famous white people in U.S. history, where they're just like, all right, everybody, to kick off the 11 months in a row of White History Month, we're going to go over the three famous white historical figures you're going to need to know. These will be the only three you'll be tested on. Number one, George Washington, first U.S. president. Abraham Lincoln, freed the slaves. Boff Whaley, lead singer of Chumbawamba. Those will be the only three you need to know. Which brings us to our quote of the day. I get knocked down, but I get up again. That was stupid. When I was a kid, I would watch a lot of BET, take notes, you know, try and be cool, get my dad's legal pad, write things down like Nelly equals cool, you know, childhood. I remember one time BET was playing a top 50 countdown of the greatest hip-hop and R&B music videos of all time. I was like, great, I got nothing better to do. This sounds fantastic. And the countdown was 5 hours long, and I watched the entire thing. And I go into it knowing, for a fact, that the number one video of all time's gotta be Thriller by Michael Jackson. That's a no-brainer to me. There's nothing better. If you can think of something better, yell it out. All right, good, we're all on the same page. So, we're slowly making our way towards the top of the countdown. All of a sudden, we get to the number two video of all time, and it's Thriller by Michael Jackson. So I am livid. I'm throwing the biggest tantrum ever, swearing at my television, like going online, figuring out who to yell at to fix this travesty. Thriller's starting to end. I got my arms folded. I'm like, all right, BET, if Thriller by Michael Jackson's not number one, you tell me what's better than this. What's better than this? Thriller ends. The number one video of all time begins to play, and it's Martin Luther King Jr.'s I Have a Dream speech. Now, I get that it's BET. I understand what they're doing. Martin Luther King Jr. was a great man. Don't get me wrong. What he did for this country, civil rights, nothing short of incredible. In fact, I went to Martin Luther King School, like I mentioned, not bragging, just wanted to be very well understood that I'm very well versed in that man's accomplishments. That being said, that is bullshit. Are you kidding me? You do not disrespect Thriller by Michael Jackson by giving it the two seed. You put it at the top where it belongs. Spoiler alert, that's not even a music video. Then I had to calm myself down. I was like, all right, Ricky, you're being ridiculous. I don't even watch that much BET. Maybe this is just what BET does with all their top countdowns. Like, welcome back to BET's top 50 most bodacious booties of all time countdown. Coming at number two, Kim Kardashian. And at number one, my girl, Rosa Parks. Bounce that ass, twerk, twerk, Rosa, twerk. I moved recently, and I lived with two roommates. They both happened to be white, and they moved out, and then I had two new roommates come in, other friends of mine. They both happened to be black. Never met my landlord or talked to him ever. But as soon as my two black friends moved in, he sent me these very racist emails. Like, hey, when are you guys all moving out? And so we just ignored him. And then recently I had to tell him that I was the only one moving out. And his reply was, oh, you need to send me a photo of who you're subletting to. Which is very illegal, very racist. So to get back at him, I just attached a photo of a Rottweiler and sent that over. I'm like, yeah, what now, Donald? Two black dudes and a Rottweiler. They're gonna kill you. A lot of my classes growing up in school were about half black students, half white students. One thing I remember that was very insane, I was in

0: And then blah, blah, blah. And it was fine. We all got along. Everybody was cool. No worries. Until about 5 minutes in, when my English teacher, who happened to be white, stops us and he goes, "All right, I know what's going on here, everybody. We're all young adults. We can be mature. Let's go ahead and read every word that Mark Twain, one of the greatest authors of all time, has provided for us in one of the greatest novels of all time. You guys think we can go ahead and do that?" I was like, "Nice try, teach." Not falling for that one. And we kept reading. And it was a student's turn next to me. It was his turn to read. He happened to be white. And the character's name came up, and he just said, N-word, Jim said. And my English teacher lost his mind. He goes, "I literally just said, you're reading each and every goddamn word in this book. Mark Twain is a god. You do not disrespect him in my class." I was like, whoa, pretty awkward, right? To make things even more awkward, I was the next person to read. And as I'm reading, I look up. My English teacher's got this, like, kung fu death grip on his copy, mouthing to himself, like, "I know Ricky will say it. Come on, don't let me down." And I'm reading. The character's name comes up. That's when I decide to have a little fun, and I decide to yell out, "Ninja," Jim said. He's like, "Ninja, do you see any nunchucks or throwing stars? They're on a raft on the goddamn mighty Mississippi. Mark Twain is a god. This is a masterpiece. You would not spit on the Statue of David, so why are you taking a giant shit on Mark Twain? Forget it. Book's down. We're going to watch the first half of American History X on DVD. And all you white students get an F this semester." That's how I remember how it went down.
1: How do you not live your life without laughing? I don't get that shit. How can you frown all day? There's cats that frown. All fucking day. Nothing makes you laugh at all. Someone fall on the street and you just... I'm the first person. Shit. You busted your ass. I saw that shit. You can't fall around me. I don't give a fuck if you're 90. Fucked up, old motherfucker. Give a shit. Fall out your wheelchair. Come on, dog, man. Strap your shit in, man. Laughing is the best. Oh, you ever laugh and fart at the same time? You never got one of those? Two for one? That shit is crazy. You feel magical as shit when that happens. You're like, oh. That fucks you up. You're like, what? I got a two for one just now. Now you try to do it over again, now you shit your pants. You're like, uh-oh. The day is over when you shit your pants and you're 30. Everybody has shit their pants. I don't care what nobody says. You thought it was air, you're like, no, that ain't air. Oh, shit. A piece just hit my shit. You got to go home after that. I'm out. I got to go. I shit my pants. All right. I'm out. The day is over when you shit your pants. You can't recover from that. You got to come out like next month. Farting is always funny. It is. Man, I've been on dates and shit. First dates, I fart. Boy, I don't care. You think men don't sacrifice for y'all? You know how many farts I let implode in me? Yeah, he sacrificed his ass off. He's like, hell fucking yeah. You ever see your man do this? Don't ask him no questions. Are you okay? I just saved your damn life. Watch the damn movie and shut up. That's why my breath stinks now, jackass. Oh, there it goes again. Shit be hurting like... I like her. But sometimes you're like, I don't like her that much. You got to let it out. But you break it up in parts. You ever break it up in parts? But you cough in between? Hello, hello, hello, hello. She's like, what the fuck is that smell? I don't know. It smells like ass, I know. It might be you. Shit.

0: You know you farted when you blink. 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You got an asshole too. Shut up. You're not the only one.
1: Farting is funny. Like some of you are probably working in an office, right? You know, you got to, you know, it's that day where you're going to fart all day. It's like there's your ass is just hot. Just like, oh my God, what is wrong? It's just like, it's like your ass is whispering, come here, let me tell you something, come here. What? I'm going to stink it up for you today. The ass whisperer, come here. You know, you got to, when you know it's hurt, you got to go to another room. Hey, I got to go make some copies. He finally let it out. Someone shows up. Oh, that ain't no goddamn copy. What about this one? You're outside and you're talking to somebody. You're like, I'm good. This is your mind talking. I'm good. I'm even talking shit. Yeah, I'm about to fart. You listen, we outside, so he ain't gonna smell that shit. Got the environment, you know, trees and pollution. He ain't gonna smell that shit. As soon as you let it out, a breeze just brings that shit right over to him. And you can tell he smelled it because his conversation, he kind of stutters and shit. He's like, yeah, because yo, keep talking. Nah, motherfucker, what the hell was that? I don't know. Smell like ass, dog. What the fuck you do, man? I do nothing. I'm listening. Why does it smell specifically like booty right now? In all this environment, it's just ass. Just hit me right here. What was that? Nothing, man. It's bad. Terrible. Mm-mm-mm.
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5: You're just weird. You go through all of these kind of stages and cycles. Like, you know what I mean? Like, I've been trying to kind of change who I am. That's why I've lost weight. I'm trying to kind of get in better shape, you know? I mean, build up some muscle or whatever, because I'm not a tough guy. I know that you might not think that looking at me, but I'm not. I'm just not. To this day, have never once thrown a punch nor been punched. It's just never happened to me. And people are like, well, Matt, you're a comic. You're good on your feet or you're likable or whatever. No. I think it's because I'm pathetic. You know what I mean? Like, no one wants to hit no bully gets his rocks off pounding on the guy who got carpal tunnel syndrome from opening too much string cheese as a kid. You know what I mean? And it's weird because it feels, part of it kind of feels like you're starting over, which is odd for me because I'll be 33 in a couple weeks. It'll be 30, and for 33, like I don't feel that. I don't feel my age. To me, 33, that's an adult age, and this is not what an adult should look like. You know, like nothing about what you see on stage screams grown up. You know, like I own 8 comic book T-shirts, all of which I have bought in the last 2 years. My closet looks like the dressing room of the goddamn Justice League. Assuming every member of the Justice League got overweight and needed to be like, have their costumes put out to double XL. You know what I mean? If they were like, hey, Justice League, crime on Earth, what are you guys going to do about it? Well. Martian Manhunter just bought a wheel of cheese and all 3 seasons of Arrested Development. We're going to do that. Flash is checking his Facebook status. We'll be all right here. And people say, Matt, what did you do in your 20s? That is the decade. The wild sex, drinking, party decade. That's not what I did in my 20s. I spent my 20s playing Major League Baseball 2002 on Xbox, trying to give the Cubs, a perfect 162-0 season on expert level. That's what I did. By the way, did that. Then went back, did it again, only this time that game, and lots of games, have something called the create a player option, where you design a player and you put him on the team. I made the entire Cubs 25-man roster me. Just 5'10", 250-pound assholes named Matt Drufke run home to first in 3 days. Do you know how hard it is to throw a perfect game with a 38-mile-an-hour fastball, right? We swept the Tigers in 4 games. The Mountain Dew flowed like rain. Happy birthday. I'm 30. This is the second nicest shirt I own. And I had to change because I spilled tacos on the nicest shirt I own. I own a suit I bought at a Target. I put on that suit one time. I took my wife out for her birthday, this was a couple years ago, and we wanted to try something new. And that's my advice to you. If you get a chance to try something new, go ahead and do it. Maybe this is your first comedy show. If so, awesome. I hope you liked it. My wife wanted to go to a fancy seafood restaurant, and I said, let's do it. So we're in this restaurant. I'm looking over the menu. And fresh lobster is on the menu. And I have never had fresh lobster before. And everyone says, oh, fresh lobster is awesome. It's totally Tits McGee or whatever. Like, so let's do it. Pardon me, waiter. $50 lobster. Let's get it on. And he said, come with me, sir. And I said, oh, no. He is going to run my credit. Which is bad news for me. No, that's not what it is. Fresh lobster. That means they're alive and swimming in a tank with hopes and dreams. And you have to pick one to eat. I'm looking at this tank. Just hope. I don't know what makes a lobster delicious. How do you choose, right? One of them's not going to pull and be like, that one's delicious. That never happens. Finally, after staring for 5 minutes, I'm just like, fuck it. I want that one and that one to fight in a cage, Thunderdome style. And I will eat the loser and put the winner through college. That's what I will do. Because I'm kind of benevolent. I'm like Joaquin Phoenix at the end of Gladiator all of a sudden, just walking around. Am I not merciful? That's what I am. So they bring me this fresh lobster. And I don't know if you've ever had it, but I had it. And it was all right. You know, it was good. I mean, okay. I had a sandwich today that was just as good. Like, it was fine, you know. And then it was explained to me how they prepare fresh lobster, which if you don't know, here it is. You take a live lobster and you put it in a pot of boiling water till it boils alive. You hear it scream. You hear it scream. I was then told there are what some chefs consider a more humane method, which is you take a lobster, put it on a cutting board, grab the biggest knife you can goddamn find, shove it between its eyes. You hear it scream. And this lobster is, again, only okay. Now, guys, I am not saying how much an animal suffers should equal how delicious it is, but that is exactly what I'm saying. Here's what I'm saying. I'm saying if afterwards we go out to the nicest restaurant in this town, I don't know if it's Sizzler's open or whatever, and then and we order their finest steak, and the waiter comes in and says, excuse me, sir. We need you to come in the back and hold down the steak while 6 cowboys in steel-toed boots come kick the shit out of it while humming the theme from Bonanza. That's going to be a good goddamn steak. Here's what I'm saying. If we all put on our nicest Target suits and go to the fanciest restaurant and the maitre d' comes over and says, pardon me, sir, we need you to come into the back and help us heckle and berate the pheasant till it runs crying into a bathroom where wing high we have placed the following items: a revolver with one bullet, a bottle of sleeping pills, a noose, and Fiona Apple's first 2 records on the stereo. Best meal ever!
0: Get out of the bathroom. I'm in there. I'm lathered up. I'm lathered.
6: You feel helpless when you're lathered up in the shower.
0: That's humanity at its most vulnerable right there. Lathered up. I feel like a new deer. Lathered? Man. I feel helpless. You ever take a shower when you're home alone? And you just imagine, like, man, what if somebody broke in here and just busted in the bathroom while I'm in the middle of this shower, lathered up? Nobody's ever ready for that, you know? The one that come in there, bam, you ready for this? No, I'm lathered. I'm lathered up. Get out. Because as a man, you know, I feel like I can handle three dudes as a man. Like, if three dudes broke in, I figure I can handle three. I can knock the first one out as he's coming through, wrestle the second one, and the third one's like, oh, shit, this is, the struggle is real. Let me get out of here. But if I'm in mid-lather, it just takes one frail guy. You can have anything you want. Mm-mm. Can't deal with it. Because I can't run into battle with a grown man lathered up. Like, what if I slide into him and I hit his hips? And, like, you know, my package is on his hips, jangling and fumbling around. Now I'm apologizing mid-fight. Like, I apologize, man. I didn't know. It's not even like that. Listen, man. You came in, I was lathered up. Now he's lathered up. It's like we made love in the shower at that point. This is awkward for everybody. Can't do it, man. You ever hang out in the shower after you're done? Like, you're done scrubbing. You've done every crevice. You're done. You're just kind of hanging out at that point. Is that just me? I reflect on life in the shower. Like, I just hang in there, lean on the wall, look at my toes. That's the only time I really see my toes, is in the shower. Because I'm that guy. I'm that male that doesn't wear flip-flops. I'm not the flip-flop guy in the summertime. My toes are always together and covered up. Like, I don't believe in big toe segregation. I'm not a fan of it. My toes are always together, five. They stick together. My youngest son breaks me down mentally. Like, he kills my self-esteem a little bit, slowly each day. You know, because he judges my body when I get out the shower. Like, it hurts, like, you know, because kids keep it real. Like, they don't have poker faces. They don't have filters yet. So if they're grossed out or, like, you know, the way you're built amazes them, they'll show it in their face. And it hurts. It hurts, man. They'll ask the hard-hitting questions. Like, my son was like, hey, Dad, how come when you stop walking, your stomach is still moving, Dad? He didn't mean anything by it. He was just really wondering why I was still moving when I was standing still. He's poking and flapping my love handles, investigating. I shouldn't have to hide from this boy when I get out of the shower. I'm hiding from him. Like, I'm peeking out. Like, is the coast clear? Is he out here? I shouldn't be holding my towel up top like a woman. I'm a man. I got on the little towel one-piece dress on. Got my little penis hanging out the bottom of the... It's uncomfortable, man. Should be like that.
7: I've been traveling a lot, which has been fun. I just went to Vancouver, Canada, which was a good time. I stayed downtown, so I stayed, like, the hotel. It was great. You can just look into people's apartments. Like, no one shuts their window blinds, so that, like, becomes your whole weekend. You're just looking into, and when you spy on people, you want to see them have sex or a murder. Like, that's it. Like, anything else, you're like, these are the worst people I've ever... Just no life, you know? No life. I did a show, and one night I was going to go eat, and I was by myself. So I'm walking up this street, Davie Street. And as I'm heading up, it's, like, pretty late. It's, like, a lot of bars. I'm walking up, and I see a guy crossing the street, and he's staring at me. So I'm like staring back at him. He just keeps staring and keep walking towards me. So I just keep walking forward. And then he stops in the sidewalk and just continues to stare at me. So now I'm like looking over my shoulder, staring at him to make sure, because like this guy's trying to fight me is what he's trying to do. So I'm looking over my shoulder, looking at him. And then I look forward and I'm going the wrong way. So then I was like, oh, great. So now I got to walk back towards this guy. So I'm walking back towards him. He's still there, still staring at me. So I was like, I don't want to fight him. So I was like, I got to do something. So what I came up with, I was like, I'm going to go talk to him first. I'm going to just say something, try to diffuse whatever tension we have. So I like get close to him and I just walk. I go, hey, what's up, man? How are you doing tonight? And it was enough that he was like, what? And he like moved over. And then I walked by him. I was like, all right, let's hope that worked. So I looked over my shoulder to see if it worked. It did not. He was now following me. It was almost like I just built confidence up in his head. And he was like, I look forward to fighting this guy now. So I'm just watching him follow me. And then I get to a corner and I turn the corner. And I look at him one more time, like this time to invite him to be like, look, if you want to fight, let's just fight. All right. So I look at him. Then I go to where he can't see me anymore behind the corner. Then I run and hide behind a car like a dude does. I see him turn the corner and he's like looking everywhere for me. And I was like, that's when I realized, like, that guy was going to kill me. Like, that's where my head goes. It's like, he was trying to kill me. So eventually he leaves. I get up off the ground. I go back to the hotel. The next day at the club, I tell them the whole story. And, you know, I was like, follow me. What's going on? And I was like, what's going on at Davie Street? Are people just, like, fighting there a lot? Or do y'all have a serial killer maybe loose? Because I might have found him last night. And they're like, where were you at? I was like, Davie Street. And they were like, oh, you know Davie Street's like the gay street, right? And I was like, what? And they go, it's like the gay area. And they were like, I was like, well, I don't even know what that means. They're like, well, he was probably just hitting on you. I was like, well, that seems like a pretty intense way to hit on someone, to follow them and scare them. Like, if I ever hit on a girl and, like, I wouldn't drive home behind her, like, flashing my lights at her. And, like, the cops show up, and you're like, well, I didn't know she was going to be a bitch about this, officer. I thought this was how you hit on women, by scaring them. And then they tell me there's another unspoken rule they have on that street to the gay guys, that if they want to do it with each other, they just stare at each other for 5 seconds. So if you stare at another guy for 5 seconds, and neither one of y'all just keep staring, that means y'all want to go do it. So they were like, how many seconds do you think you stared at him? I was like, oh, probably like 900 seconds, like a ton of seconds, like way more than I just want to do it. Like I stared at him like, I would like you to meet my family, and we've got to figure a way to tell my wife I'm moving to Vancouver for you. Like we have a lot of stuff we got to do tonight. That's when I realized I just broke that guy's heart. That's all I did to that guy. I just broke his heart. Because, like, from his perspective, he's doing nothing wrong. Like, he is just walking on Gay Street where everybody's just doing everybody at the drop of a hat. And he sees a single guy walking who, you know, he probably called pretty. And he's like, where is this beautiful man going? And as I'm walking away from him, I'm staring at him over my shoulder, which is probably a tease in his world. That's probably teasing. Just walking away, staring at him. And he's like, why will he not come back towards me? Then I just turn around and start walking back towards him. He's like, is this going to happen? I hope it gives me a sign. And then I walk up to him and go, hey, how are you doing tonight? What's up? And then I walk by. He's like, should I follow you? And then I'm staring at him again over my shoulder like, yeah, you should follow me. I thought I delivered a pretty good message there that I want this to happen. And he's like, where are we going to do it? There's like people out here. And that's when I turn a corner and I go, we'll go right down here. There's not that many people down here. This is where most people do it down here. And then I hid from him. I probably like, he probably thought I vanished and was like, is this guy a magician or something? Like, he's like, no, my dad is though. That's how I got away. It's great, like, I can mark, like, Canada, I know where Canada's at as far as a country. I have a pretty good idea.
8: 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Relax, we're joking.

0: I always feel a little dirty hanging out with Grandpa, you know? Like, he's got that old mind. You know that old-minded Grandpa? You know? Like, we were watching ESPN Classic, and I thought I was connecting with him because he's like, yeah! This is the way football should be! I'm like, all right, I'm connecting with Grandpa. You know, and then he finished the sentence, you know, this, without those gays prancing around the field. Ah. Like, oh, there it is. Time to play Agree with Horrible Things Grandpa Says, because it's too awkward to not. I agree with you, Grandpa. I need a shower. Grandpa can't believe there are gays prancing around on the football field, right? Because Grandpa never played football. You know, I played football right up until junior year of high school when I discovered Ultimate Frisbee. I was like, are you kidding me? There's an ultimate, I don't have to dress up into armor and get destroyed by monsters. I can just smoke pot and play with a toy. Yeah, fuck football. Sign me up for Frisbee. All aspects of football were fucked up. The coaches were fucked up. I remember the coach, he would tell us about all these threesomes he had. He's like, yeah, I was fucking a girl over here, and then I was fucking her over there. Ah. And all of us were like, we all looked at that guy, we're like, you're a cool guy. That's cool, you know? But now I know, oh no, that wasn't a cool guy. That was a grown man bragging about sex to children. That's a less cool guy. But it was fucked up, man. The major part of football was the showers, the locker room, right? And we'd always shower naked because and that was cool because like we grew up in the Jackass era, so we were naked all the time anyway, you know, like naked on skateboards, riding them off cliffs and shit, you know. Real proud generation, the Jackass generation, you know. We were all naked in the showers, and that was cool, you know. It's weird because like I was very confident being naked, which. But I didn't know who I was. But now I hate being naked, but I like who I am, you know, because now my body is just like, it's covered in hair. I got this little guy, I call it the creep, this little fucker. It's just like, because it like, you know, it's popping out the top of my V-neck. And if it goes untamed, it likes to creep up and connect with my beard. And then it's just a highway of hair for food to move freely about the body. Like, I don't know if you've ever eaten a sandwich and later found it over here, but fuck that, don't want to be naked anymore. But at the time, super confident being naked, you know? We'd all take showers together, and the only rule of the shower was you had to be out before varsity practice let out, you know? Because if varsity practice let out and you were still in that shower, those guys would come in and they would make fun of your dick. It's the rules of the shower. And it'd make you real sad. Because I don't know if you remember being 13, right? But as a 13-year-old boy, a 17-year-old boy is a grown man, right? So your punishment for taking too long of a shower is grown men come in and laugh at your dick. Right? And I remember that vividly, right? I remember being in the shower, and then all my friends were gone. And then the grown man. You call that a dick? And then 20 other grown men. He thinks that's a dick. They were all laughing and pointing at it. And I think about that probably twice every 15 minutes. Not all they do either. One guy put his dick on my shoulder. I looked at it. He's like, don't look at my dick. And then he punched me. Another guy, this is super graphic and I apologize, but he took an aerosol can of hairspray. He sprayed up his asshole so it was red. And he's like, hey, I got fucked in the ass. Another guy, I was in the showers and he was just looking at me, licking a broomstick up and down, back and forth. So I got creeped out, left the shower. And I think about this. I think about this when my grandfather's like, I can't believe there are these gay guys prancing around the NFL. I'm like, Grandpa, he's like, oh, with the locker room, what's it gonna be like for them in the locker room? I'm just like, Grandpa, the football locker room's the gayest place on the planet Earth. It's just a bunch of guys going, look at this kid's small dick. Be way better if it was a big dick, right, fellas? High five, high five, high five. Rat tail, spank, spank, spank, spank, spank. That's what the straight kids were doing in high school. What were the gay kids doing? Sleeping with girls. Point is, I guess you just gotta be yourself, you know?
1: 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And, you know, keep it real.
2: I don't understand. And it's mainly because a lot of people are weird about it, but they don't understand the benefits. There are actually a lot of benefits to your whole family being dead that people don't tell you. For example, I lost 80 pounds after my family died. 80 pounds. That's 20 pounds per family member. That's a pretty sweet deal. Some people are still on Atkins. I'm on Kill My Kins. Hope you guys enjoy Christmas shopping. Don't have to worry about that anymore. That is nice. Every Christmas, I just get more shit for me. It's fucking awesome. Every Friday is Black Friday. You ever get somebody a Christmas gift and you're like, oh man, that would have been a great gift for me. I got all those back. It's nice. There are a lot of weird benefits. I feel like less of a liar now, because when I was a kid, I told my older brother, I'm going to be older than you one day. Won that bet. Loose end tied. That is nice. Even look good at the fam reunion. Oh, you're a comedian. Well, at least I'm alive, jackass. Get in the game. Can finally finish a game of Monopoly. That's nice. Only takes 5 minutes. Four to set up and one to realize my whole goddamn family's dead. And if I ever miss them, it's fine because I can always just find them on Facebook. Because you can die from the world. You can't die from Facebook. You can't. Dude, I have family members been dead for years, but apparently when they died, they were logged into a computer that keeps restarting. And so they keep logging out and logging back in again. And I can see them show up on Facebook chat. Got a little green light that says available next to their face. No soul, but they're available. And it's especially weird because, you know, Facebook likes to use your friends for advertising. For me, it uses my dead family, which is always a little awkward every time I log in and it's like, hey, Facebook, how you doing? Pretty good. You want to try some Pepsi? Sure. Why should I try some Pepsi? Because your dead sister loves Pepsi. Think I'm going to pass on that. Look what it did to her.
3: So a guy who was wearing an eye patch, but then he had glasses on over the eye patch. And you know, I mean, obviously we feel bad for him, but excuse me, sir, that is a wasted opportunity to wear a monocle. Well, it is. I mean, how often do we get to wear a monocle in modern life? And not if you have a hat and a mustache, you look like Mr. Monopoly. If you're a curvaceous woman with a cane, you look like Mr. Peanut. Don't do it, ladies. It's not worth it. It's just not worth it. They don't write enough good font jokes anymore, do they? There aren't enough great jokes about fonts. Anyway, I arrived recently at a single-person bathroom at the exact same time as another person. And what do you do when you do that, guys? What are those called? The single-person bathrooms? What are those called? Is that weird? No one really knows. None of you really knew. Unisex, I think it is. Somebody at one show yelled out, "Porta potty!" I think those, by definition, are single person. That'd be terrible to go into a group porta potty. Can you imagine that? "Hey, how you doing? I love the smell of open sewage in here. It's cool how they don't have dividers. Fantastic dick, by the way. Oh, I didn't notice you there shitting. How are you? You didn't look down in the hole before you sat down, did you? Why do we do that? It's never anything good. It's always all the sad parts of life. It's never a unicorn looking up like, finally, I can grant some wishes." But I arrived at the exact same time, you know, at this single-person bathroom. Usually you non-verbally sort of say, "Okay, well, I'm going to go." But there's no time. Because there's a young, well-dressed Asian fellow, and he just looked at me and he goes, "I go quick!" And then he ran into the bathroom. And I was thinking, how quick did he have to go that he didn't even use conjunctions or articles? He just used "I go." And before I could finish, I thought, he came out faster than I had ever seen anyone go to the bathroom. He came out and he just looked at me and went, "See?" And then he ran away. That's true. Like some sort of little bathroom ninja that just visited me. I don't know if it was a ninja. I don't know his ethnic background. Maybe a samurai. Whatever warrior would have been known for its speed and agility in his culture. That's what it seemed like he was. But then when I walked in, he just had pissed all over the floor. And the toilet seat and a little in the sink. And a little in the sink. You know, that's not a ninja at all. That's just a guy's like, "See?" And then he ran away. You know, and I never get to, you know, yell at him about it or say anything. You ever do that? You ever almost get in a conflict or a fight with somebody and then the whole next week you're just thinking about it, what you should have said, what you could have said, what you would have said if you had a taser. You know, it's very frustrating because I imagine that moment meeting him again, you know? It's in the future. I've studied ocular movement, so I can tell by his eyes the moment that he recognizes me and remembers I'm the person from that bathroom where he urinated all over the floor and on the seat and a little bit in the sink. And then that's when I say to him, "Now I go quick!" And then I run into the bathroom. And I come out faster than he's ever seen anybody go to the bathroom because I've studied at a bathroom dojo in the Himalayas with a pee-pee guru. And then I come out and I go, "See?" And I'm wearing a cape. And he's like, "What?" And then I leave. That's when he walks in and he sees that I've actually one-upped him. Because I've defecated all over the floor. And then in my own feces on the wall, I've written, "See, I went quick too." But sometimes accuracy is more important than speed. Now more than ever. I realize this is a lot to write in my own feces. The trick is a thin font. And that's how hard it is to write a font joke nowadays.
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5: So I just keep being a good father. I try to be. They still wear me out. They ask for ridiculous things. Right now they want a parrot. Just to say, "You know what, Dad? Can we get a parrot? $300 bird? Sure. Tell you what you do. You guys get all A's for the whole year. $25 a quarter. That'd be $100 each. That's $200. I'll kick in a third $100. I wasn't going to do that, but I just want to motivate them. First quarter already passed. My kid comes in the car half crying. I'm like, "What's wrong?" "I got 2 A's and 3 B's, and now I'm not going to get a parrot." I was like, "Brock, study harder."

0: It stressed me out. That's why strip clubs are always packed. No matter how poor people are, they still budget strip clubs when they want to go to them. And I look, I love strip clubs. I used to not like them. Then I got a lap dance that changed it all. It was amazing. It was so good that afterwards I grabbed them like, oh, I'm glad your daddy never loved you. What is wrong with you people? Did you not know strippers have daddy issues? You think Cinnamon came from a two-parent home? A lot of women don't like strip clubs, unless for argument's sake, let's just call them A-cups. I get it. If you have small boobs and you're in a strip club and all you hear men screaming, titties, titties, I want to see giant titties. It might make an A cup a wee bit uncomfortable. But it shouldn't. You have to remember, you have a vagina, you'll always be in the game. But you also have to realize you don't have the same advantages as a big boob woman does. But that shouldn't slow you up. Just change things up. If you're an A cup, know a little bit more about sports. Am I getting pushed back on this? Seriously? I'm a life coach. I'm trying to help. For God's sakes, don't be so quick to rule out anal. That's all I'm saying. Diversify your portfolio. If it's a D cup with a shitty personality or an A cup that knows about the wishbone offense and anal beads, guess who I'm hanging out with on a Saturday afternoon? Let's go, A cup. Time for Buffalo Wild Wings. It's not a joke about you. This is a joke about how important vaginas are. Vaginas are very important. They make the economy go. As long as we have vaginas, men will always buy shit. And that is true. It drives our materialistic goods. Without vaginas, diamonds and gold be worth nothing. There'd be no nice cars. Everyone here would be driving a Prius. There'd be no gym memberships. Steak and lobster would be a rumor. I hear lobster is amazing. Yeah, but there's no vagina, so I'll just have a hot dog.
1: I do like this place. When we first moved to Chicago, again, not being from here, we moved into the Lakeview area. Anybody here fuck with Lakeview? Yeah! Alright. Cool. So we moved to the Lakeview area, not really know. The apartment was cheap, we got a good deal. And I didn't know where I was going. And the first job I had working here, I thought it was going to be a chill job working with chill dudes. You guys up front, feel me? You're chill dudes. You got a bucket of Miller Lights? Yeah. You know what's up. Hell yeah. I see you Raiders football. Yeah. I'm not a Raiders fan, I just wanted to connect. I just wanted to be honest. Don't quiz me, alright? What's calling out here, by the way? He just said neither is he. We'll figure this out after the show, guys. Yeah, sure. So anyway, I thought it was going to be a chill job working with chill dudes. That is, you know, guys, some of you who have, like, had to work for, you know, first times at jobs, we've all had to do it. You know what happens, like, on the first couple days on the job when you actually have to finally interact with another human being? like, personal level? And the conversation started off, fair enough, that he did catch me deer in the headlights in the kitchen, so I was like, and that's his job at a whole kitchen. I was like, shit, I'm trying to get back to my cubicle, but he's got me. He's just like, hey man, how's it going? What's up? Where are you from? What'd you do for work before this? And he said, well, where do you live? Where'd you move to? And he just meant like what general neighborhood, but me, I was a little, I think I'm a little on the spectrum, and B, I was a little lonely and desperate for friends, so I was like, Halstead in Belmont. That's my address, you can come visit me. And then as soon as I was like, that's where I live, and he just immediately goes, ugh, Boys Town. And And I can just see, oh man, the homophobia just dripping off his face, wax off a candle. And side note, my first 2 weeks here, again, not from the area, first 2 weeks here, I had no idea that Boys Town was a gayborhood. No. Yeah. And that's a fun little play on words. You can use that in regular conversations, sprinkle it in there. People will think you're very clever. It's fine. Have that one on me. So I had no idea that's what it was. I don't know why I thought they called it Boys Town. I guess I thought like there used to be, I don't know, an orphanage there. And like maybe it burnt down in the Great Chicago Fire. And now we celebrate the lives of all those poor dead orphan boys with rainbow flags to celebrate their lives. I don't know. Until I did learn, this is how I learned, one day, about 2 weeks in on Sunday, my wife and I were doing what any good Christian does on a Sunday. We were day drinking. And and we were kind of stumbling around Boys Town, and after, like, seriously, legitimately, this is true, after, like, the second dude I had seen in the glitter thong standing outside of a brunch bar, I was just like, man, Boys Town has a lot of gay bars. Like, I just noticed it. Like, I just realized, I just suddenly, you know that term woke? I just became woke out of my drunk stupor. And like I was like, what's that? And both my wife and the dude in the glitter thong both looked at me like, are you fucking serious? You're just now Boys Town. The town where the boys are? Boys Town? Just now getting it's a gay neighborhood. All right, pal. So then it clicked. So by the time I was talking to this guy at my work, he and I both knew what Boys Town was. And again, the homophobia dripping off his face like wax off a candle. A very vanilla-scented, gay-hating candle. Maybe the one that started that orphanage fire. I don't know. I wasn't there. Yeah, otherwise. So he was like, oh, like, and then he saw my face and was like, ah, shit, I didn't want to get into this first day of work. Come on. Like, I said all that with my eyes because I'm very good. I'm taking acting classes. I know how to communicate with my eyes. And he still let me backtrack. And he's like, hey, man, you know, I don't have a problem with the gays per se. I just wouldn't want to live in Boys Town, dude, because, like, I wouldn't want to walk around a corner, you know, and catch a dude blowing another dude, right? And then I was like, oh, hang on. Actually, that's fair. I wouldn't want to see that either. You know what else I wouldn't want to walk around a corner and see? Anybody blowing anybody, ever, for any reason, at all, of any gender at any time, on any given day. Like, not, like, guys, it's not really my thing. Like, I'm not out there trying to catch an accidental blowjob in the wild, you guys. Come on! You can feel me on this. And to be fair, like, I don't think that's really anybody's thing. Like, nobody's stalking the gayborhoods of America like the Steve Irwin of cock hunting, right? Correct me if I'm wrong, but I don't think anybody's out there like, blimey, we're here today in lovely San Francisco hoping to catch a native croaker dick in its natural environment. Nobody's doing that, I don't think. I haven't seen it. And I live in Boys Town, so I would know. So, like no real estate agent is showing anyone around my neighborhood, like, yes, folks, this is a lovely apartment. You know, it's right on the street from the famous Wrigley Field. It's right around the corner from the Chicago Diner, a lovely brunch spot. And you know what else, folks? If you just peek behind this bush with me real quick, you'll just see a whole bunch of dicks, just dicks everywhere, going in and out of holes, because I don't know if you've noticed, but this is Boys Town, and none of us are wearing pants. And apparently we're all just hanging out around corners blowing each other. Welcome to the gamerhood! Nobody's doing that, you guys, and if they are, I want in on it. Like, that would be a great HGTV television series. Like, welcome to the gamerhood! Might not be able to have, like, a whole bunch of, like, dicks out, but, like, we can make it work, you guys. If any of you guys are in television, get at me after the show. Maybe you fake Raiders fan? I don't know what to believe. We started off, our premise was a lie, so I don't know what we're doing. I had another misadventure my first, like, few days here. I was on the, how many people here, I know, like, this is Edison Park, so, like, it's a little more, this is closer to what I'm used to, like, it's more car friendly, like, it's a little more spread out, there aren't as many people drooling on themselves while yelling at you and projectile vomiting all at the same time on any given night, but, like, didn't y'all, like, ride public transportation? Do you, as the kids say, fuck with the CTA? Yeah, alright, so, like, my first week after having moved here, I lost my wallet on the Brown Line, just poof, gone, and I wanted to say that, like, somebody stole it, but no, I just slipped out of my pocket while I was very drunk, because I don't know if you've ever come from, like, my whole life was, like cars in Oklahoma, you just drive cars and trucks, that's how you get around, you don't, why walk two blocks down the street when you can just drive there. Have you heard of these things called cars? Then I get here and I'm like, hang on. I can just go anywhere I want and drink as much as I want and I have no repercussions as long as I can get home? Holy shit! So, like, I got pretty hammered my first week here. And one of those nights, my wallet slipped out of my pocket. Now, I don't know how many of you know about this because I didn't know about it until I had to look it up. But the CTA has a lost and found hotline that you can call. Exists solely to mess with idiots like me, who are naive enough to think that anybody in the city of Chicago is turning in a lost wallet. That's what it's there for. Some overworked, underpaid CTA employer is like, oh, it's my turn. All right. So all those times you assholes stood in the way of the door before it closed, okay? So anyway, as you might imagine, the conversation went pretty much exactly like this. Hi, is this the CTA? Okay. No, I'll wait. Hi, Preston. This is Ryan Crow. I'm calling to report a lost wallet. Yeah, I lost it on the Brown Line last night. Oh, Jesus, what that is. Is that feedback? I can't tell. Were you laughing? Was that feedback or were you laughing? Oh, sure. No, yeah, it has my Oklahoma State driver's license, two credit cards, and about $50 in cash. And so, oh, Jesus. Okay, that was laughter, Preston. Harsh laugh. Oh, describe the wallet. Sure, yeah, it's a wallet. Oh, sorry, yeah, must be more of that for me. Yeah, sorry, it's a blue Okay, Preston, it's a blue Batman wallet. Yeah, he's on the cover making the angry face and everything. Yeah, it's a Batman. Oh, is it my wallet? No, obviously it's not my wallet, Preston. What do I, is it a little Batman wallet? No, it belongs to my, like, son, my boy, who was 12 years old, or like whatever the appropriate age for it. Oh, it's not my wallet. Why does it have two credit cards and $50? Okay, all right, Preston. You want to play? You want to play smart with me? You want to play detective, pal? How about this? How about I play Sherlock Holmes and I ask you a few questions? All right, buddy. Tell me this, Preston. Riddle me this. Does this sound like the voice of somebody who owns a blue Batman wallet some child? Or does this sound like the voice of a fully grown adult who was old enough to have a severe but completely legal drinking problem, Preston? Tell me that. How do you think I lost the wallet? My son lost the wallet. You know what? Whatever. Tell me this, Preston. Tell me this. Does this sound like the voice of some asshole who owns some dumb Batman wallet? Or does this sound like the voice of a fully grown adult man who is old enough to go to the Hertz and rent a Kia Sorento, take it out into nature for the weekend, bring it back on Sunday, 2 hours before it's due, with a full tank of gas? But who's also world-weary enough, Preston, that you look closely, you might find some trace amounts of cocaine in the seat line. Maybe use condom in the back seat. I don't know, Preston. Don't judge me, buddy. Look, that condom might be dirty, but I'm clean. You know what I'm saying, pal? It's just that when you're old enough to be married as long as I've been, Preston, sometimes you do what it takes to throw a little spice back into the relationship. Sometimes, Preston, you know how much you blow, and you're fucking the backseat of a rental car while you watch the sunrise with your wife. Nothing? Okay, well, thanks for checking. Yeah, you too, buddy. All right, yeah, see you. That's my time. Bye, guys.
2: But every kid's so babied now. Every kid's got all hands on. The parents are all, you know, obsessive compulsive and hypochondriacs. My cousin was 11 years old. He got to stay home from school last year with the sniffles. Stay home from school with the sniffles. I never got to stay home from school with the sniffles. Did your mom ever let you stay home from school with the sniffles? No. If you woke up and said, Mom, I want to stay home from school, bullshit. I'd be puking and shitting at the same time. my mom would drive me to school early and bitch at me the whole way like I did something wrong. She'd be driving. You get to school and you do that. Don't you dare do that stuff around the house here, letting your germs spread to everybody else in this family. What are you, ignorant? We're trying to work to make some money because you're not going to go to college one day. You get to school and spread that to someone else with your goofy handshakes and touching your face all the time. You deserve what you get. You could puke just the same in a school toilet as you can at the house toilet. Why do you got to be home to throw up? There's not a comfort zone. Get to gym class and sweat that shit out. Mom, is my head warm? Well, it won't be in 30 degrees at the bus stop. Now get the fuck outside.
3: Hey, what's up? What's up? What's up? It's Michael. Yo, you're listening to The Guest Spot with my dude, my man, Tony Carr.

0: Yeah, this guy knows what I'm talking about, showing a dick to a kid right here. Boom! I'm sorry, I just felt it had been too long before I was needlessly mean to a member of the audience. So you, next time, sit in the back, man, and I won't point out that you kind of look like a child molester grown-up version of Elliot from E.T. That's... I want to do that for everyone in the audience and have someone just draw what they think the audience looks like for some reason. Like, you kind of look like Clark Gregg with Down syndrome. That's your look. Thank you. You look like if Ron Weasley grew up and got a gun and shot up a school. That's kind of the look. The album should be two CDs, one of comedy and one of just being mean to people for an hour. It'll just end with the sound of me getting the shit kicked out of me by the entire audience.
1: But that was a while ago. I've been single for a very long time since then. And here's the thing. When you're single for a long time, your family just starts to think you're gay. That's where they go with it. You know, and it sounds like an insult, but it's really a compliment. Oh, Dale's not with a girl? He must like penis. He could have any girl he wants. He just must like ding-dongs. That's all there is to it. And they don't say it, but I can tell they think it by their actions. Like at Thanksgiving, my little cousin will sit next to me. And they'll be like, oh, no, don't sit by Dale. Mm-mm. It's not on my watch. And they'll test me. They'll test every little thing I do. I'll be like, hey, can you pass the cucumbers and sour cream? Did you hear that? Cucumbers and sour cream. Queer as a $3 bill. Watch what he does with that sour cream, you know. And they'll test me. They'll be like, hey, Dale, here's a popsicle. As if, even if I was gay, I would deep throat the popsicle. Or suck it like a cock. And I have some gay friends I asked, I was like, my family's been silly. They think that gay people suck the popsicles like cocks. Do you guys do that? And they were like, yes, we do. We love them. That's why we eat them. So my family got one right. Good for you guys. I love my family. Like, after a Thanksgiving, we'll play games, usually cards. But lately, my older cousin's favorite game is Scrabble. Now, Scrabble's a fine game. The problem is my cousin's retarded. Not technically, but he's on that fucking line, I swear to God. He is not a smart fellow. And, like, he'll have plutonium right there. He'll just be like, Pluto! No. And he cheats. Oh, does he cheat? He'll put down stupid words like warflobble. And I'm like, don't put down warflobble. That's not a word. And you know what he says? Challenge it, bitch. So I challenge it. You know, I get the dictionary, hit up the W's. He's written in warflobble into the sides. Who goes to that length to cheat? Just improve your vocabulary. I couldn't believe it. And I'm reading this. Warflobble, noun. The offspring of a liger and a unicorn. Why are you imagining these animals having sex? What the fuck is wrong with you? It's my family, man. I'll tell you. We're not a very religious family. I'm not a religious person. But I have been thinking of converting to creationism. I like what they got going on. They think Jesus was riding around on dinosaurs. Now, I'm not a big Jesus guy, but that is awesome. If I sign up, we all get dinosaurs? Oh, love. And they got some good things. Like, they believe the Earth is 6,000 years old. It's obviously a little older than 6,000 years old. Hell, Chelsea Handler's twice that. So, boom! You know, and I love when they're presented with evidence that the Earth is older than 6,000 years old, because you know what they say? Oh, that evidence?

0: stand-up guy with the magic tricks. And I like the movie, the Jesus movie, Passion of the Christ. That was some good stuff. Don't like how it ended. I think they ended right. All right, here we go. Spoiler alert. Jesus dies, you guys. All right? Here it is. And I think that's right when things were getting good. That's where the movie should have started, because we know how the story goes. You know, Jesus died, and 3 days later, he came back. He was a zombie. That's the movie I want to see. Peter and Paul in the desert, just like, is that Jesus over there? What the? He was up there a while. Stabbed him. We put the boulder in front of the cave, and there he is. Is he eating Mark's face right now? Are we supposed to eat face now? I don't like that. How about wine and crackers? That's what we'll do. You know what? He's coming this way. Let's get the hell out of here. That's the movie I want to see. Zombie Jesus.
1: I also don't think I'd be a good parent for another reason. It's because I travel a lot. I'd always be away from home. I get to come here and do jokes. I get to go overseas and do jokes for our troop station in other countries. I actually went with Brian, and last trip I went was to Korea and Japan. And this isn't much of a joke, but I like the story anyway. Brian is married and has a kid, so we were going to be gone for 2 weeks traveling around Asia. And if you know anything about Koreans, they can speak English, they can read English, doesn't mean they always comprehend it. So we were traveling, and Brian decided to treat himself. Be away from home, so he's going to grow a little travel beard. Beard it up. You know, guys do that. Well, I'm making fun of him the whole time, calling him beardy and, you know, poking fun. So it comes to the last day of the tour, and I get to the hotel lobby before he does. And there's this beautiful little woman down there, and I don't see Brian, so I write a note and give it to her and say, hey, can you say this to the other comedian, the pale face, the round eye, when he steps into the lobby? And she looked at it and said, yes. I'm like, great. Remember, read, speak, can't comprehend. Brian gets to the lobby, he's shaved, because it's the last day and we're going home. He's clean-faced, he walks right up to the clerk and she goes, hello, your beard makes you look gay, thank you. I don't think she knew what beard was, I'm not sure if she knew what gay was, but I laughed. I got to go to Iraq, that was fun, and perform for those guys. I got to go to Iraq, Any applause is not for me. It goes for the troops that serve. Because I was not fighting terrorism. Yeah, some comics do that. I find out in July, right now, this month, I find out whether or not I get to go back in 09. So I'm hoping for that. Wish me luck. But sometimes comics do that. They're like, the troops. And then everybody claps and they take it. I don't take it because I was just doing jokes. I was not fighting terrorism. If any shit had gone down, I'm a puss. I would have been running the other way like a Frenchman. I would have been gone. Either way, I'll tell you, my two favorite shows in Iraq, my two favorite shows were at a camp called the TQ. It's outside of Fallujah. And my second favorite show happened because, has anybody ever been in the desert at night?
2: Yeah.
1: Pitch black, right? You cannot see your hand in front of your face. The desert, you cannot see anything. So, what you are told is you are not allowed any illumination on your person. You can't smoke. If you have a flashlight, it needs a red filter because snipers wait on the wire to shoot in at anything they see. They told us this constantly. They beat it into our head and then said, all right, your first show is right here tonight, flatbed trailer in the middle of the courtyard, raised a huge generator and spotlight and said, have a good show, guys. That was kind of fun of him, but my favorite show happened because we had a host for the tour named Jim Labriola, kind of like Austin's the host tonight, and Jim was a scatterbrain. Jim could not hold anything in his head for more than 2 seconds. He was kind of like Guy Pearce in Memento. He would hear it, he'd forget it. So we were told, hey, you're doing a show for the Oklahoma National Guard. Everybody in the audience is from Oklahoma. If you got any Okey jokes, go nuts, rip on them, have some fun. Jim heard it, Jim forgot it, Jim walked up on stage, started right in. Hey, buddy, where are you from? Oklahoma. Ah, that's okay by me. Hey, kitten, where are you from? Oklahoma. You two getting a lover's quarrel or something? You don't want to sit next to one another? Come on, where's the love? Come on, people. Hey, buddy, where are you from? Oklahoma. And he froze. And there was quiet, just like it's quiet now. It was just silent. And he didn't know what to do. And in about that moment of 5 seconds of silence, a 6'4", 250-pound staff sergeant of

0: all muscle, just shouted out from the back of the room, "It's the Oklahoma National Guard, dumbass!" And Jim turned beet red and left the stage, so...
1: Yeah, my wife and I, we've known each other for like 15 years, although we just recently had our fourth wedding anniversary. Oh, thank you. That's whatever. People in the corner like love, and the rest of you guys are really sad and searching for something. That's funny. I thought I would tell the proposal story. You guys want to hear the proposal story? It's super romantic. I saw there's a lot of ladies in here. Usually the ladies like this story. This is how I propose to my wife. We are asleep in bed. Or at least that's what I think. Okay, turns out I'm sleeping. She, angel that she is, she's watching me sleep. Which, ladies, let me tell you, we love it when you do that. Right? Nothing makes us feel more safe and secure in our most vulnerable time than knowing you, our guardian angel, is watching over us, right? Because we know what's going through your head when you're doing that. We know why you're doing it, what you're thinking, you know. You're thinking, before I turn in myself, let me just bask for another moment in his wisdom and strength. We know you're thinking that. Oh, I'm getting sleepy, but before I lay my head down, I want to hear just a few more bars of the music that is his sleep apnea. We know. That's why it's so comforting. You're definitely never thinking, oh, it would be so easy. You're never thinking that. Never thinking that. Why would you think that? You love us. You worship us. You know, so. So I'm asleep, and this angel is watching over me. And at one point, she leans over and she whispers into my ear. I'll never forget the sweet strains of her voice as she said, she leans over and she just said, it was so touching, she said, "Hey, Mike!" She said, I'll never forget. It was so touching. She said, "Hey, Mike, I want to get married!" She said, and I was just so moved, you know. The only thing that would come out of my mouth was a, "Whatever you say, lady." So, I did the right thing. I took her down to City Hall the very next day. And people give me a hard time about getting married in that way, but you know, my wedding cost $10, so. My family can't even be pissed off about it, because sure, we didn't break a wine glass. We did not dance the horror. But $10, dude. That's a Jewish fucking wedding right there.
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3: The Love Master, baby.
2: And when I'm Chicago, what do? I do Chicago's comedy scene with Steve Tuohy and Tony Carr. Nobody funnier. And, hey... laugh on, everybody. Oh, yeah.
4: All this technology, easy for them. They, all their music, what they do, just download everything. No, it's all edited, no commercials. If we wanted that, we need a cassette to go in front of your mother, high five, put it on, play, pause, and record. Wait there for 3 hours for that one song to come on. And right when the DJ say that song coming on after this commercial, what you do, go through the house. Shh, I'm taping. Take that baby outside, I'm taping. Right when I said I was taping, that's when my mama wanted to yell at me. Now you can hear on the background all my mixtapes. I'm in the lunchroom playing my best LL Cool J. Nobody can rap quite like I can. Kevin, you need to put this toilet seat up before you piss. Tired of you pissing on this toilet seat. That was the remix right there. You got little kids at home? Clap if you got small kids at home. Don't drink too much tonight. You ever get real drunk, come home, you sick throwing up, that's when your kids always got to use the bathroom. You in there throwing up. I got to pee. Go pee in the bed like you always do. The fuck away from this door. And teach your kids not to curse. These kids curse too much. I know, because I used to be a school bus driver. I'm driving the bus one day, little boy, little girl behind me hitting each other. All of a sudden, the little girl goes, "Stop, that's why your mama a hoe." I said, "Hey, little girl, what's his mama name?" Point out when we get to the school. It's the music though, really, cause you know, it's very explicit now, all the rap music, that's why the kids curse. Which is different, cause when I was growing up, all I knew was that old school R&B, that's all I could listen to. You know, at 7 years old, but it really wasn't that good. Then the only songs I know, cause my mother sent me to this summer camp with a lot of white kids, and one day we all had to stand up and sing a song, and the little white kids, they knew kids' songs. They went up there, B-I-N-G-O, B-I-N-G-O, B-I-N-G-O, and Bingo, what's his name, oh? I'm 7, all I know is my mother music. I'm going up there, last night, me and my woman, I had a drink and a cigarette, we cried together. Where'd that kid get Hennessy at?
5: So like I said in the intro, I went to Afghanistan too. I went to Iraq a couple years ago, and Afghanistan about a little over a year and a half ago. I don't know if any of y'all have been, but it's Afghanistan is even worse than Iraq, man. As far as it's just it's just desolate, man. Everything there is made out of dirt. Every building, every structure, every wall is fucking dirt. We don't need satellite guided missiles. We just need to drop water balloons on that country. Yeah, turn that shit into mud and farmland and come on home. And they chopper you from Blackhawks from base to base a lot, right? And they were choppering us to Kabul to do a show. And before the flight, the chopper pilot's going through the briefing about what's getting ready to happen. He goes through the whole thing. And then he gets to the end. He goes, "All right, pay attention. This is important. If anything crazy happens and this chopper goes down and we're on fire, everybody out." Yeah, no shit, right? That's what I said. So I saw him after the show and I was like, "Sir, did you really need to tell us the everybody out part?" I was like, "You'd be surprised, Tom. These guys are soldiers. They go by the last order they were told, which was stay in the chopper." I'm like, "Well, that's why they're soldiers and I'm a damn comedian, all right?" It's admirable the way they're trained. It's like if they're POWs, they go through torture, whatever. They don't give up anything but name, rank, and serial number, because that's what they've been trained. Name, rank, serial number. Once again, that's why they're soldiers and I'm a damn comic. Because I don't really like to admit this, but I'm kind of a pussy when it comes to pain. So if you have a secret, let's not tell that shit to me. Because my ass will be like, "Get away from here, let's cigarette. Our troops come in on Tuesday. That's the fucker in charge right there. What do I do? Oh, how do I keep my head? All praise be to Allah. What do you need to hear?" You know? And I used a term right there in that joke. I've used it a couple times. We always do this, and I apologize to the women, but I think it's important to talk about, because we do this all the time in our culture. It's kind of built into our language. And we shouldn't, for a couple reasons. One, it's just degrading to women. And two, it's inaccurate, so we shouldn't. We always refer to people that are weak as being pussies. They're like, "You ain't hurt, you pussy. Get back in the game. You're out drinking with your buddies. Drink that shot, you pussy. What, do you got sand in your vagina?" You know? Right? Really? What's going on? The vagina? That's one of the strongest pieces of machinery on this planet. There's no weakness involved in the vag. Babies pop out, it snaps back into place. Like, bring it! This shit is powerful. You can stretch a vagina a mile before it breaks an inch, you know what I'm saying? Now, a ball, on the other hand, you just flick one. We're down for 10 minutes. You just watch a guy get another guy get kicked in the nuts. That hurts you a little bit, you know what I'm saying? You shouldn't be saying that guy's a pussy. That guy's a nutsack. Let's go. Drink up, nutsack. What, do you got salt on your nutsack? Yeah. So now when somebody calls me a pussy, I will say thank you. But we go the other way, right? It's macho to have balls in our country, right? It's always like, that guy's got balls, man. He jumped off an airplane. That takes brass balls right there. We shouldn't say that. We'd be like, that guy's got pussy. That is a sweet-tasting pair of labia on that fool. Never seen anything like it. That guy has huge vag. All right. Seems to be your favorite joke as a crowd.
6: Don't drink and drive, it's stupid. They try and convince you not to, though, with advertising. They're not going to do that, guys. It's on you, okay? Maybe somebody takes your keys, whatever. That's kind of creepy, I always think. And I'm like, who took your keys? No. I don't want you in my house later. They have this campaign right now called Dare, right?
7: I dare you not to drink it.
6: Okay, don't dare me to do anything when I'm drunk because I'm totally going to do it, right? I'm down the street, man. I'm gone. But then the dare is over with. Here's some more honesty for you. I had a DUI when I was 19 years old. Went to jail for it. It was really stupid. I haven't gotten in a car and had a drop since that I tell people about. And I had this DUI when I was 19, but it got wiped off my record. They do that for you if you're white. It's really cool. Like,
7: hey, don't worry about it. I'm like, okay, back to cooking meth. This is great.
6: I'm just always afraid, like, if drunk driving is a sport, guys, I'd be like first team All-State, okay? I don't know how I ever got caught. Here's my thing. I just am afraid I'm going to hit a deer, right? You drive home late at night around Iowa, you're going to hit a deer. You know what doesn't help you very much are the deer crossing signs. Deer! Right there! You think they pay attention to that shit? You deer? No, that's the deer sign. That's where the deer is supposed to be. All that does is throw you off guard.
7: You're like, oh, the deer were back.
6: Ah! You know? They don't know where they are. If you do know where the deer are, don't put a sign there. Build a fucking wall. Build a huge wall. They'll come up every day and go, well, back to whatever it is we do all day. You know? Like, I don't know what deer do. Now every time I get drunk, I just ride a deer home from the bar. I'm just like, come on, Mammy, let's go get Taco Bell. I say I love you to Taco Bell way too easily when I get drunk. Do you guys go up here to this Taco Bell and get... There's a Taco Bell right by the comedy club. I'm up there way too often, guys. The comedy show gets done, I swear to God, I'll be out there like, I love you, Taco Bell! And then 2 hours later, it'll be like, we broke up. I'll be like, why are you leaving me? It's a classy diarrhea joke, guys. Appreciate what I'm doing for you here, okay? Yeah. Applause break on the diarrhea joke. Classy Cedar Rapids. It's good. It's good. It's great. Don't drive drunk. It's dumb. You know, they're not going to stop you from doing it, but there's certain ways they can, you know, they can mess with you or whatever, like take 10 grand. It's like, you know, they'll get you in the end, but there's a way you can get away with it. I'm going to teach you how right now, okay? In Iowa, they don't let you smile on your driver's license photos, right, guys?
7: Hey, we want to see your real face. Don't smile. Just go in there.
6: Cool. Go on a binge before you get your license renewed, okay? Take a 3-day binge. Drink all you can. Take a bunch of Adderall. Go in there. All sorts of twacked out. Take your picture. Now, every time I get pulled over, they're like, Mr. Garland, you look exactly the same. Oh, my God. Wow, there are some ugly people on the interstate, right? Move along, gross 380.
8: We went for the ultrasound to find out what the sex was going to be. I'll never forget, my wife looked at me. She goes, hey, listen, if it turns out we're having twins, that's it. We're not having any more kids. I'm going to cut your pecker off. That's what she said, right? Yeah, I was like, good luck. It's not going to be that easy. I've been trying to pull it off since I was 12. You know, like, I just... You better pack a lunch. It's going to be an all-day job. You know, I just like let her know that was... That, just for the record, that was the other dirty joke I was going to do before I leave. In case you guys are waiting for something dirtier, it's not going to probably happen. I wrestled when I was in school. Anybody wrestle in school? No? I had to wrestle a girl. I was so small. Every time I got to a tournament, I had to wrestle a girl on the other team. I lost the first two times. I know what the hell I was doing, right? And then the third time... My teammates are like, dude, you need to catch her off guard. So the third time, as soon as we locked arms, I went right in for the motorboat. Right there, yeah. Yeah, I did. It was great. Yeah, that was my finishing move, titty twister right there. I knocked her off with that. And I didn't get any points or anything, but I got fist bumps from the rest of my teammates. And the second date, we went out again after that. And we lived together for a little while, too, me and her. I remember lost people with this joke. Yeah, no, it's not like I didn't notice or anything. I'm standing up here listening to nothing. So I can kind of sense that people kind of got lost in the myth. So this is, I was recording this because this was exactly how I was hoping this whole set would go tonight. And got to get out of here. My daughter, when she was born, she was 8 pounds, 6 ounces, at least. Yeah, that's what I think my wife said. I was at the Bears game. I couldn't hear that well. And she was yelling, and I was like, you need to calm down is what you need to do. We are not even in the red zone yet, you know. I'll call you back at halftime. And she's like, C-section, C-section. I'm like, I'm in section A. I don't know what the hell you're talking about. Section A, C is over there. We can't afford those seats because we got a baby coming. And, oh, it's here? Okay, yeah. Thanks. This is most of this stuff's made up, lady. I don't know if you know that or not, but I... My name's not even Brian, all right? So I don't know what you're holding on to at this point.
9: So I'm married with a baby. My wife was in the sitting next to me the entire time of that last joke. Kid was in the back seat, but you know. You gotta be true to yourself. You gotta be true to who you are. She got over it. I do love being a dad. It's the absolute best. I do. I love it. I thought when we had the kid, I remember thinking, we're just doing this for my material, right? I could just get the material out of this. That's why I wanted the baby. But it turns out I love him, so that worked out. Bonus, right? Would have been awkward if it went the other way. That's the thing, though. As a stand-up comedian, you need a thing. You need something to identify with. You need something to talk about. You need that thing. I'm a straight white guy in stand-up comedy. There's no thing there, you know? And I'll be honest with you. It is tough being a straight white guy right now. It is. In comedy. In regular life, it's still amazing. It's still the best. Okay, white guys, don't clap too hard for that. No, it's still the best. I've been pulled over 10 times in my life. I've never gotten a ticket. The officer goes, I didn't see it was you. Get out of here, silly. I'm like, all right, dude, see you at softball. And I drive off. It's a sweet setup. I'm not going to lie. But you need a thing. You do. You need a thing as a comedian. Because most of stand-up comedy, as I'm sure you picked up on at some point, is complaining. Complaining is a big part of the genre. We all come up here and complain. But I've got nothing to complain about. So I had the kid thinking that would help, right? Because seriously, what could I complain about? Again, I'm a straight white guy. I'm over 6 feet tall, blue eyes, killer shoulders. I've caught 3 foul balls in my life. Fuck me, right? Anything bad happens to me, I'm like, I probably deserve this. This feels even. I've met all my heroes. They've all been sweethearts. It's great. By the way, do you know how you catch 3 foul balls? You got to want it. That simple. You got to want it. You don't give them to some little fucking kid who's just hanging around in your section. You don't do that. Should we put an end to that? Some little 5-year-old, can I have that ball, mister? No, you could work harder. It's what you could do. I'm going to instill the values your father is clearly failing at right now.
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11: There still is a lot of pseudoscience out there, though. I remember within a week of me living in L.A., this girl came up to me. She's like, Suba, we have to go get our vagina steamed. I was like, I don't know what happened to yours, but mine's already soft. What? She's like, no, it's ancient medicine. Gwyneth Paltrow does it. I was like, oh, ancient medicine, the golden age of gynecology. That and if another person... person tells me to go on a cleanse, I'm going to lose my goddamn mind.
12: They're like, Nancy, but it's so good for you. It gets the toxins out. You lose a little bit of weight.
11: I'm like, girl, you just described taking a shit. I do not need a cleanse. I need some Indian food and some privacy. That's all I need. That's all I need. It's wild. I just don't know where we got this insane idea that modern medicine is all bad and nature is automatically good. Like, nature, by definition, is trying to kill you. It is survival of the fittest. Like, look, in my family, I have a cousin that is both a doctor and a lawyer. My brother has a PhD from Berkeley. Like, if we were doing shit the natural way, my mother would have just eaten me to regain her strength. Until she could try again and push out another doctor. It's weird that America doesn't trust scientists, but we're still a very religious country, you know? Because, like, because a scientist has to show you their work. A scientist could never do the stuff God does. My computer's broken. It's working in mysterious ways. You said it would be ready by Monday. It'll be there when you need it the most. Also, your virgin wife is pregnant. No further questions. Look, I'm just saying, God is crushing it right now. Has a huge following, scientists struggling. We got anti-vaxxers, we got flat earthers. Everybody thanks God. Why not throw a thank you to an engineer on the end of that shit? Like, I want to thank God for helping me win the Super Bowl. Also, shout out to Rajendra Patel down at Microsoft for my home business solution. Why not? Column A, column B. Although, I will say, one of the things that is different that I fucking hate right now is that companies are woke. Ugh. It's the worst, because every company is evil if you look into them. They're so full of shit. Like, Dove was the first one to do this with their natural beauty campaign, but this is the same company that was selling skin bleaching creams in India, right? So I could never take them seriously. Yeah, Fair and Lovely, exactly. And every time I saw those commercials, it would be like, Dove, love the skin you're in. But have you tried white? So good. I hate that companies have values because now I have to keep track of that shit. They're like, super, don't eat at Chick-fil-A. They're homophobic. Don't go to Home Depot. They supported Trump. Now I'm in the middle of a Target just having a nervous breakdown. I'm like, can someone tell me if this blender is pro-choice? Jesus. Ideally, you shouldn't have to care about what a company thinks, but the problem is they want our government more than our actual government. And I know that for a fact, because at one point, Domino's Pizza was filling in potholes. Like, you guys remember that shit? How insane! You could call a pizza place and they would fix your roads. I'm like, what the fuck am I paying taxes for? What other problems is Domino's gonna solve? Does your water have lead in it? You know what's lead-free? 2-liter bottle of Mountain Dew. Comes with any medium meat lover's Domino's. Is your mental health care failing? Don't jump. Just run on down to Domino's for an antidepressant stuffed crust. Third pizza comes with a picture of the kids you saw lost in the divorce. Domino's. If you see something, say something to a trained Domino's technician. Because here at Domino's, we believe the only thing explosive should be the flavor. It was so funny because Papa John's had the exact opposite energy. Papa John's was like, if you see something, say fucking nothing. I'm sweating garlic sauce.
13: I was coming out the store earlier. I just bought some Oreos and some Chips Ahoy. I get outside, there's this guy like, hey, brother, it's my birthday today. And that was the first time in my life without any sarcasm. I could say, what? You want a cookie or something? Because any other time you say that, you being a dick, but I meant it from the heart. How many cookies you want, man? You want 7 cookies? That's way too many cookies. You're being ridiculous right now. I should get like 3 or 4 cookies and get out of my face. Don't try to take advantage of my generosity. I could save money, so instead of paying like big ATM fees, I'll go to like Walgreens, buy something small, then I'll ask for cash back. Lots of people do that, but I'm different because I'll return the item that I just bought. With no problem. Like, yeah, these Reese's Pieces, I'd like to return these. Thank you. My receipt is still in your hand, actually. My receipt is still in your hand. Man, I wish I was a fly on the wall in that room when those people were talking. That's a saying. I wish I was a fly on the wall in that room. That saying is dumb. You wish you were a fly, why? So you could be annoying and not understand what's going on at all? Because that's what flies do all day when they're trying not to get killed. They frantically avoid death and they don't understand English. That saying should be, I wish I was someone that those people trusted. So that they'll let me be in a room while they talk about important shit. Because right now I'm not a part of that circle.
14: What is your name? What is your name?
15: Marla.
14: Marla. I love that name, Marla. She has her hair's all done, Marla. And you are?
16: Michael.
14: Michael? Come on. You guys are a monogram group. I love it. M&M's, Michael and Marla. Are you guys together? I hope, otherwise this is awkward. They just sat you guys here together? Well, welcome to your first night together. Are you fucking with me right now, Mike? Or you are, okay. No, are you guys, are you a couple?
16: We're married.
14: You're married, congratulations. That's not the joke. It's a fact. How long have you guys been married?
16: 30 years.
14: 30 years! How'd you guys meet? Oh, you're all divorce lawyers. Well, my wife is here, and I'd like you all to know my name is David Vox Mullins, so she can't ever fucking talk to you. That's how that works, right? Damn it! Oh. That's it, honey. We're stuck together. There's no love. How'd you guys meet?
16: High school.
14: Oh, where'd you guys go to high school? I'm going to ask you for a fucking blood test later. It's fine. What?
16: Niles East.
14: Niles East. Okay, cool. Yeah, I'm from Illinois. I know where they're at. You ever hear of Chicago? Windy City? My kind of town?

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1: You know you're not making a lot of money. You're ever out at a club or a restaurant, you want to leave, but you can't pay the tab because you're waiting for your direct deposit to hit. Been there, a few people? I have been there. The waiter comes by. She's like, you want us to close this out? And be like, you better wait till midnight.
2: Hi, Dave Coulier. Good morning. Good evening. Good afternoon. Good night. You're listening to Steve Toohey and Tony Carr right here on this, what I'm talking on right now.
3: This is why when I turned 35, I said goodbye to bars and clubs, okay? Like, I do my drinking during the day now. Right? Day drinking's the best. You eat, you get hammered, you're in bed by 8:30. It's perfect. Yeah. I'd be in bed right now if I didn't have to do this show for you people. You ruined my whole night. I love day drinking. Because I'm serious, there's no more crazy, late, wild nights, getting hammered till 3 a.m., you know, meeting new people, having actual fun. No, that part of my life is over. Because now, I go to happy hour. And I say things like, well, everybody, I hear this place has dynamite bruschetta. So buckle up. Because my definition of fun, it keeps changing the older I get, you know? Because it used to be meeting women. That was my top priority, you know? But now women is down here. And bruschetta is way up there now, man. It's up to that top spot. I mean, it's up there with, like, Monday morning naps. Like, it's really... It's competing. But it's getting bad. I mean, some of the things I say, it's really... I'm getting worried. I was at a restaurant a few nights ago with some friends, and the waiter brings out the dessert menu, and one of the items on the menu was cheesecake. I pointed to the cheesecake, I looked at my friends, and I said, dare I? Do you think I should? This is where my life's at. The most dangerous, out-of-control thing I could possibly do is sit at a restaurant and eat a piece of cheesecake. I'm like a golden girl now. I am officially a golden girl. And I'm not even Blanche, you know, the fun one. I'm like the oldest golden girl. That's... Oh my gosh. Yeah, but see, I don't know. I think why I like day drinking so much is because there's my kind of people, right? That are at happy hours and brunch. And by my kind of people, I mean everybody over 30 years old. If you're between the ages of 30 and 120, I can relate to you. That's why I don't go to clubs anymore. I can't relate to those people. What am I going to say to some young girl on the dance floor? Yeah, so my doctor told me my L7 disc is bulging. It's putting pressure on the nerve. And that's what's actually causing my raging sciatica. You know what I'm talking about. Yeah, leaves me in constant agony. You get it. So let me ask you a question. You got any Advil in your purse? But when I go to brunch and happy hour, everybody there has back problems. That's why you all freak out when you don't get a booth. This is our table? I can't sit in these chairs. Isn't there a booth available? Well, how long's the wait for a booth? 3 hours? We'll wait 3 hours, right? I can't sit in these. I can't. I see some of you looking around right now. Are there any booths in here? Why am I sitting in these chairs? My back's hurting. I can't watch this for another hour. That's my goal in comedy, is to get so big that I could just bring my own booth wherever I go with me. Just do comedy from there in my own booth. One day.
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5: Have kids. I'm trying to raise my kids to be accepting and inclusive of all people. I am. And we had a teachable moment recently. I took them to Target and we got to the parking lot, parked the car, and before I could even open my door, I accidentally locked eyes with the woman one car over who was blowing into her, whoops, I've had too many DUIs to start her car. Yeah. And she was embarrassed. You could see the look on her face. She's like, she would rather have been caught blowing a dude in the parking lot. And so again, teachable moment with my kids. I'm looking at her, they're feeling out. We're like, why does that lady look weird? I want to teach them to be accepting and inclusive of all people. We do not judge anyone by their worst moment. We accept them. So what I did is I maintained eye contact. I reached down between the seats. I picked up my beer and I toasted to her health. Yes, we've all been there, ma'am. First time I ever told that story on stage was in Kansas City, Missouri. Someone yelled out from the audience,
6: "You shouldn't have beer in your car if you have kids in your car."
5: Like, maybe I have beer in my car because I have kids in my car.
7: I started to do this thing. I started to sleep naked recently, and it's honestly the greatest thing I've ever done in my entire life. I feel like I feel like I achieved something when I started doing it. Like, sometimes I take my underwear off, and then I go into bed, and I look at my underwear, and I'm like, yeah, I don't need you. I don't need you in here. I don't need you in here, pal. You stay over there, you know? It's great. Look, it's good. It's sexually healthy because it's really quick. You don't have to pull anything off. You're already ready to rock and roll. And it also, I feel real free. I feel like so free. I can swim around in there. And I was like, why didn't I do this all the time? And I remember being a young, like eight or nine, and I was in my room naked, and I was on my bed, and I was dancing around. And my mother was like, hey, you put on clothes, and you get to bed right now. And I was like, why? And she's like, we don't sleep nude in this house. And I said, why not? And she said, what if in the middle of the night, the house catches on fire? Why do we know that? Why does everybody know that? It's such bullshit. In what era of time were so many homes just setting ablaze? And people were outside naked like, oh my God, what a mistake. Tell somebody. We all heard that. Everyone was like, oh, the house could catch on fire. And you're like, oh, that's a good call. Also, like, what is my mom doing? I'm a child. Why, before I go to bed, is she like, rest your little head. House might catch on fire. So, good night. Love you. I mean, but now I'm a grown-up, and I think, what if the house did catch on fire? Who cares? Who cares? Then I'm outside naked. Yeah? That's it. What kind of asshole of a neighbor would I have to have who would make fun of my penis while my house is on fire. Who do I live near that is like, oh, is that all your possessions? Oh, my God. Your penis is small, by the way. But that's all your... That's your house, huh? Bummer, bummer, bummer, bummer. Bummer about that. And your penis, by the way, but also that. Like, no one's getting me a towel. I don't have any decent humans that live near me. I said that at a show in Vegas, and this guy afterwards goes, man, you're very funny, so funny, but the naked thing, this is disgusting, that's gross. And I was like, what? What do you mean? And he goes, sleeping naked, I would never, I don't want my genitals on my sheets. I was like, those are your sheets. You own it. You can hypothetically go home and put your penis on everything you own. You bought it. Go through your house. Like, as my spoon, as my plates. You bought it. It's your shit. There's no return policy. You don't go back to Best Buy with a TV. Like, TV's broke. And the guy's like, did you put your dick on it? I did. I did. You did. Okay, we can't take it back. Sorry. Shucks. Couldn't return the TV, babe. Did you tell him you put your penis on it? I did. I did. I can't lie. I can't lie. Your stuff.
8: Having a great year, man. I made my first television appearance this year. It's pretty cool, isn't it, right? It's a little reality show you might have heard of. Intervention. Anybody? Yeah? Guess who was the star? My family got sick of my drinking about a year ago. I got pulled over leaving the bar. Cop pulled me over. He's like, yeah, I pulled you over for tailgating. I'm like, we're not even at Soldier Field, you asshole. Do you see any bratwurst in my car, sir? He's like, get out of the car, you know? So I get out of the car. He's like, you've been drinking tonight? I'm like, why are you blind? Wasn't a good start. He's like, sir, I believe you're intoxicated. I want you to take this little breathalyzer test. It's a little black box with a tube sticking out. It's going to tell me how drunk you are. I said, sir, I can tell you how drunk I am. His name was Jose Cuervo. So I'm like, you know what? I'm screwed. I'm out. So I fought with these guys. So I took their little box. I was like, psh, captain's log. Starting 47923, I've been detained by two aliens in the black hole. We'll call them a-holes. So I'm sitting in jail, right? I learned my lesson. I don't drink and drive anymore, and I've had too much to drink to let my friends take me home, because that's a responsible thing to do. But because they're doing me such a huge favor, I like to keep it entertaining for them. So I come up with all these little games for the ride home. I got this one game I call Drunk Star. It's where I get really drunk and get in the car, and I hit their OnStar button. This awesome. I did it last week. You're like, thank you for calling OnStar. This is Todd. I'm like, Todd, check it out. I'm in the morning. He's like, Todd, Todd, Todd, where's the closest Taco Bell from here? He's like, sir, if you're intoxicated, you really should get off the road. I said, Todd, I think your equipment's broke because I crashed into a river about 10 minutes ago. Now send me a tow truck and a beef and bean burrito. And unlock the door because I'm drowning, you bastard. Todd. It's awesome. I love OnStar, man. What a great service. But I've got a $1 million idea. I can save OnStar so much money. Outsource all of your customer service people to people in prison. Think about it. Who better to help you with the services of OnStar than people in prison? Check it out. Yeah, OnStar, I just locked my keys in the car. What kind of car you got, motherfucker? Whoa! It's an 07 Malibu. I need a coat hanger and a small piece of wood. The weather stripping on the Malibu is very weak. Thank you, OnStar. That's really helpful. Or OnStar, my car was just stolen. We're at home, okay? 103rd and Western. Oh, that's Paco's territory. I want you to go down on 45th and Damon and look for the garage with the Virgin Mary painted on it. That's for my boy Paco. Give him 50 bucks, you get your car back with some sick-ass rims, holes. Where can I get some weed, OnStar? Let me transfer you. I'm like, yeah! That's awesome. I love this job. It's a great job, man. You get to drive all over the country. I love it, especially. I hate it, though, when you get stuck in traffic. You know, you guys are all from Chicago. We all got stuck in traffic. I hate it. My ADD kicks in. I start messing with the people around me. Like the other day, this really gorgeous girl pulled up next to me. I just looked at her like, you know? Just to ruin her whole life, you know? Like, kiss my ass, princess. I didn't go to prom. Years ago, back when I was single, I was getting really desperate to meet ladies, so I went and got a sports car. I went and got a Mustang GT. Yeah, my wife made me get rid of it. It sucked. I'll tell you this, though. If you ever trade in your car, fellas, make sure you check the horn out on the new one. I got cut off the other day. I'm like, you asshole! Meep, meep! There's a Muppet in my horn!
9: I made it here. Made it to the comedy bar, man. I was just a little rap music on the way up. Get me ready for my comedy show. And I was listening to my favorite rapper right now. It's got to be Big Sean. If you're not familiar with Big Sean raps about women's asses. And I think that's great.

0: Harmon doesn't listen to rap. If they did, I think every rapper would be in jail. Every rap song is basically a confession on tape. I was just one rapper's like, yo, check it. I rode down Main Street, I steal old ladies' purses, hop on the four buses, put bus drivers in hearses. Could we get a cop down on Main Street, please? The guy just said he's stealing old ladies' purses. Later on, the song was like, yo, I like to sell my drugs up for 36 in Michigan. The little kids loving them bags in my coke bin. Get a squad car down to 36 in Michigan. There's a guy selling coke little kids. He just sang you the fucking address. Are you guys serious? I don't do coke, though, obviously, but, That's the biggest laugh so far, you fucks, that's what it is. I like smoking weed. We got any weed smokers out there? All right, calm down. See, the people just went, woo! They are not high right now. If they were, it'd be like, yeah, weed's cool. They serve food in this motherfucker. I can't believe weed's still not legal, you know? It's legal in, like, fucking Oregon and Washington, places you wouldn't want to go to anyway. It's not legal here. Can't go to the store and pick up a pack of joints. I wish you could, you can't. But look at you guys. You guys are drinking. You guys are getting messed up legally. And who knows, there might be a fight out in the streets tonight with two angry drunks, because there's angry drunks out there. There's no such thing as an angry pothead. There's no guy in Kentucky who smokes a huge joint and then wakes his kids up at 3 in the morning like, hey! Wake up, you motherfuckers! God dang it, I said wake up! You guys want to play Xbox, or? It's too late, probably too late.
1: 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I found them when they first started, when he was sitting in the backyard with a CB.
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4: Women don't like other women. Women don't like other women so much they made Caitlyn Jenner Woman of the Year. Rookie season. Yeah, she got Woman of the Year, her rookie season, right? And I'm not anti-transgender. I'm pro-woman. I have a sister and a daughter and a mother, and her getting a Woman of the Year is a smack in the face. We'll tell you why, because she didn't do anything to move the woman movement forward. She didn't, because she doesn't know what it means to be a woman. How do I know? Because they interviewed her and they asked her, they said, what's the hardest thing about being a woman? And you should Google it and see her answer. You know what her answer was? Hardest thing about being a woman is waking up in the morning and figuring out what dress to put on. Exactly. Right? I can think of two or three things harder than that off the top of my head, period. No, period. That's what I'm saying. Y'all let somebody get Woman of the Year that never had a period, ladies. That's like me getting Negro of the Year, never getting beat up by the cops. You gotta go through something. 2020, women still go to the bathroom in pairs out of fear of getting raped. You think Caitlyn Jenner's ever worried about getting raped? No, not at all, not at all, not at all. She could be peeing in the alley right now, and we'd all be like, hey, let her finish, dog. Don't go out there. Don't go out, you might get raped. Oh, shit. She is going to rape John. It is going to be traumatic. Sorry, man. She didn't need anything to move it. So the whole dating landscape has changed. The entire dating landscape.

0: game has changed. Me Too has moved the entire movement, and Me Too is a good thing. Me Too is a good thing. It is. I'm 100% behind it because I have a daughter, and I don't want to have to deal with shit that the other generations had to deal with before her. Right? It's a good thing. I'm not lying. Like, and I get it. I talk to some of my boys, and it's uncomfortable, ladies. For us, it's uncomfortable when I have to go to a woman and say, hey, ma'am, is it okay if I hug you? Is it okay? I get it. But, fellas, if we got to be uncomfortable for 2 or 3 minutes, that's okay because women have had to be uncomfortable for, I don't know, 200 or 300 years. Right? So it's okay for us to be uncomfortable, right? Because consent is important. So as a result of that, now, anytime I'm with a woman intimately, I make sure I video the whole thing. Because consent is sexy to the motherfucker. I'm like, hell yeah, baby, consent that shit. Uh-huh, consent on my face. That's too far. That's too far. But you gotta own your own stuff, is what I'm saying. You gotta own your own stuff. You gotta look at yourself like, oh, okay, what is, like, I realize that I'm insecure, right? I'm shallow, I'm insecure, I'm OCD. I got my own OCD. Like, I'm OCD, and it happened when I perform all over the country, and, like, I'm in hotel rooms, and I realize, like, I hate loose electrical outlets. Yeah, see? I'm not the only one. That's weird, right? Yeah, I hate loose electrical outlets. You put a plug in and it falls out, right? You put a plug in and it falls out. And then you put a pillow up on the plug and you put it in and it falls out. And all the outlets get together at the end of the night like, that plug couldn't even fill me up. Well, maybe it's not the plug's fault. Like, how many plugs have you had inside of you where you can't take a standard plug? Everybody can't be a black adapter cord, is what I'm saying. I checked, I measured it. I'm a standard plug, you know what I'm saying? Maybe you need to do outlet Kegels. Maybe it's you. Why is it always the plug? Never mind. Don't even worry about it. All right, let me say this before I got to get ready to get out of here, man. Make some noise for your bar and wait staff. Make sure you take care of those guys. Yeah. Yes. All right, so this is the deal. Number one thing you can do to support comics and artists of any type is follow us on Twitter and Instagram, right? I don't ask you to do it for ego. It has nothing to do with ego. I live in Hollywood right now, and in Hollywood, casting directors and producers make casting decisions based on the number of Twitter followers you have. Yeah, that's a real thing. That's why the Kardashians have had a show for the last 10 years. You thought it was talent? No, it's because they have 100 million Twitter followers, and that equates to advertising. So follow me on Twitter and Instagram. I'm @TrentonComedy. Yeah. Yeah, woo! Thank you. If you follow me, what you'll find very quickly is every day I try to encourage people to chase their dream because life is too short to pay bills, sit in a cubicle, and die. Right? I mean that with all my heart. If you don't remember any of these dick jokes, remember this. Everybody in this room has a purpose, and life is so much better when you're living your purpose. So make sure you figure that out. I got shirts. I'll be selling t-shirts out there. I think we're going out that way. I got t-shirts. My t-shirt reads, it's never a convenient time to chase your dreams. If you're wondering why it's backwards, because it's for the millennials and it's a selfie shirt. Yeah. Right? So it only makes sense when you're looking in the mirror, because every day you should look in the mirror and ask yourself, what am I doing to get closer to my dreams? So grab a shirt. All right. I'm gonna do two more jokes. I'm gonna sneak out of here. I gotta get out because we got a second show.
1: Folks, I was just up in Canada. You know, you ever go up to Canada, ladies and gentlemen? Yeah. Yeah, you ever go up there? You go up there, La Vitra? Yeah, you been up there? What happened? I don't know. Was that close? Yeah. Come on, tomato, tomato. So, where do you go up there? Oh, Vancouver's nice. You got relatives up there in Lavorse? No? No? Vancouver's nice. I got an uncle in Vancouver. I really do. He owns a pool hall. It's called, hey, Scratch This. He's a really smart guy, Lavorse. You really like him. And you know what he used to tell me? He goes, Rock, there's four kinds of people in this world. Those who can count and those who can't. I like like it up there. The Italians up there, they talk backwards. You ever notice that in Canada? Yeah. They go, how you doing, eh? And down here they go, hey, how you doing? Yeah? Yeah. That's right. Another tip. Listen to this. We're up there in a hotel and it was cold. So I go, I put the heat on a little bit. I put it on 70. It's freaking Celsius. You know what that is in real life? It's like 2,000 degrees. The water in the toilet was boiling. Everywhere I go, stuff happens. Anybody from the south? Got any southern people here? Oh, yeah? Over there? You too, my friend? Were you pointing to him? Oh, you are? Where are you from? Oh, Georgia. I like it. You know, they always have sayings in the south. Am I right? Like, you guys always have sayings for things? And I have no idea what they mean. And you go, what does that mean? They'll tell you more shit that makes less sense. One time, I didn't even know. I was at a chili cook-off. He goes, hey, boy, about a half hour, a chili's going to come out your ass like a whistle.

What do you do with that information? I don't know what the hell that means. They say this stuff. I have no. This guy goes, "Hey, boy." He goes, "He was madder than a pit bull with a frog on his ass and a tornado in the middle of July." I go, "What happened?" Hey, you shave your dog's ass, how's your horse gonna get home?

0: that mean? Up north, when people tell you stuff, you know what it means. I remember when I was a kid, this guy goes, hey, he goes, get off my lawn before I put my foot in your ass. Right away, I knew what that meant. He didn't want me on the lawn. Good.
1: So, guys, I am an idiot. I should be dead. I do a lot of dumb stuff, a lot of times involving the old alcohol. Case in point, one story here. When I was 18 years old, I was a pretty cool guy. Kind of guy that gets invited to keg parties. You guys remember keg parties? Yeah, where there's a moderate level of wooing, I'm assuming from the college students in the house, because most of the adults are not that impressed, right? Like, we don't get that excited about keg parties anymore. Mostly because, like, we'll have parties sometimes with a keg at it, but we don't call them keg parties. Because now that we're adults, there's no reason to hide the booze in the woods. Right. Yeah. But we did just that when I was 18. We got a couple of kegs of beer, loaded them up into our vehicles, because we brought our vehicles, we're smart drinkers, and drove them out to the woods and proceeded to just get shit-faced. And this is that age, I think most of us have been there, where you're younger and you love the feeling of being drunk. But you hate the taste of everything required to get you drunk. So you just drink as much of it as fast as you possibly can. So I'm standing out there in the woods. I don't even have a cup. I got a 2-quart Kool-Aid pitcher. And I'm just guzzling it as fast as I can. Got my shirt off, man tits flapping in the wind. I don't give a fuck because I'm partying, you guys. And I'm standing next to this random SUV having an adamant conversation. Because when you're 18 years old, every conversation is an adamant conversation. I don't even know what I was talking about. Probably how I thought the band Crazy Town was going to stand the test of time. And as I'm talking, I'm next to this random SUV, and I'm punctuating the end of every sentence by slapping the passenger side window of this vehicle that I have no idea who it belongs to until suddenly, smash, oh shit, party foul. And, like, I might be getting fucked up, but I'm not an asshole, you know? I want to find out who this vehicle belongs to, exchange some information, fix my mistake. But before I can find out whose vehicle this is, word spreads through the keg party. And some thuggish dude just comes running at me and goes, motherfucker, you broke my window! I was like, my bad. I certainly did. Love to exchange some information. I get this taken care of. And he goes, fuck that shit. You writing me a check right now. I was like, dude, it's a keg party in the woods. Did not think the checkbook would be necessary. And he goes, fuck that shit. You writing me a check right now. And I was like, oh, you yelling louder and jumping around suddenly made a checkbook appear in my pocket. No, it did not. And he goes, all right, then. We're fighting. I should mention at this point in my life, I was a Division I prospect in the sport of wrestling. I can handle myself pretty well. And this guy just lowers his head and just runs toward me. So I gently lift him up, set him on the ground, and go, stop it. He gets back up, does the same thing, lowers his head, rushes right back at me. Again, I lift him on the ground. Lift him off the ground, set him back down, and go, I said, stop it! You're being ridiculous! He gets back up, and he goes, fuck this, we're not fighting. I'm getting my gun. Yeah, whoa is right. That should have been my reaction, right? If I was a smart man, which I am not, that would have been a great cue to exit the party. Instead, I just stood around high-fiving people. Sure enough, dude comes back with a gun. And I don't know if you guys have ever had a handgun pointed at you. All semblance of being cool goes right out the window. I curled up in a fetal position and was like, oh, shit, man, I will borrow a check from a friend. We'll build a bank right here. I'll open an account. Just come on, man, shit. And Imagine I had my shirt off. I'm also on the ground while he's got the gun pointed at me. His friends are kicking me in the side. At some point, they kick off my shoes. So I'm barefoot and shirtless, not my most attractive evening. And luckily, my friend Ray heard what happened, and he's at the party. He pulls his pickup truck up beside me, and he's like, dude, jump in. And I'm like, oh, shit. You know what? I'm going to go for it. I'm going to try to jump. Fingers crossed that this guy won't pull the trigger and murder me. Spoiler alert, he did not. So, shirt and shoes already off. Also, my pants are pretty loose on me that night. So, as I leapt into the back of the truck, my body left the ground. My pants did not. So, I land in the back of this pickup truck in my boxer briefs. On the ground, there are my shoes, my pants, and my shirt. It looks like I've been raptured. And then Ray puts the pedal to the metal. We peel out, making our escape Dukes of Hazzard style. And for me, best part about that story is I never had to pay for that fucking window. Thank you, Columbus. I'm Jamie Campbell.

0: 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Relax, we're joking.
1: I used to, I rode my bike everywhere when I lived in Chicago. So when I first moved to LA, I was like, I can totally ride my bike here. Until I realized that people in LA hate that. One Mexican gentleman loved it. I was biking to a show, trying not to crash as I was checking out my own cleavage. And he pulled up next to me in his van, and he was just like, hey, do you need a ride? And I was like, I am already... So I put my bike in his van. And 3 hours late to that show. I was 3 hours late and no longer deprived of touch. So... It was real nice. I was biking to a show in LA, and what people, sometimes people don't think about it. When you're on a bike, you can't, you're just there. Like, there's no, nothing, you can't, like, okay, see you later. I'm gonna, don't wanna talk to you. People just can do whatever they want to you. And this man started coming towards me, and I was like, maybe he's crossing the crosswalk. Oh, no, he's not. He's gonna come right next to my right side. Okay, and then he came up to right about here, and then he looked up at me, and he goes, I could climb you. I was like, what if that's what I thought sex was? Like, just, like, climbing each, like climbing up, like, a little koala on top of a pencil, just, like, with his head, like, right? Okay.
2: Yo, what's up? You're listening to, what is it, Chicago's Comedy Scene? There you go. Hello, everybody. Listen, this is Jamie Kennedy. And if you want to come to a show and... Hey, this is Jamie Kennedy. And if you want to come to a live comedy show, I don't need your help. I don't need your conversation. Just let me do the entertaining. I don't come to where you work, at Bed Bath & Beyond, and tell you how to stack candles. 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I forgot, but I met him on Tinder.
3: Thank you so much, Jamie. Have a great weekend in Chicago.
4: I don't know who coined the phrase, there's more than one way to skin a cat, but I hope they have his picture hanging up at the animal shelter. Do not adopt anything to this man. He will torture the animal to death and then write inspirational quotes about doing so. Beware. I was walking by a pet shop recently. There was a sign in the window that said, adopt a homeless turtle. I walked in, it was just lizards. I wonder if the guy who painted the dogs playing poker, I wonder if that was his first idea, or he scrapped a couple other ideas before that. Cats playing backgammon? No. Ducks playing tennis? Hippos playing hungry, hungry people? No one will get the irony of that yet. This is a long time ago. How bored was Webster when he wrote the dictionary? I got a book to write. I know what I'll do. I'll write down all of the words and then explain them in tremendous detail. That sounds like a good read. And I'll alphabetize them. You can find them easier. So like he alphabetized them at a time before any kind of programs that'll help him do that. So what if he forgot a word? What if he forgot an important word towards the beginning? He's all just like, honey, I just finished my book. What's it called? I call it The Dictionary. What's a dictionary? I knew I should have just wrote that sitcom about the little black orphan boy being adopted by the rich white family. Had my name written all over it. Papadopoulos.
5: Scientists have been studying the orgasm. Take that, anyone with an incurable disease like cancer or Parkinson's. Not curing you, we're studying orgasms. Thanks, science. What they have determined is that when men finish, a single point on their brain lights up. When women complete, multiple points on their brain go off like fireworks, which goes to show you that even when having an orgasm, women tend to overthink shit. Now, I should stop there because that's sexist and funny, but I'll dial it back a little. Guys, did you hear what I said? Women, multiple points of light? We don't do that. We have one. That's it. Women have fantastic orgasms. They can have multiples, and they can be full body, and they come in waves. It's amazing. What do men do? Bad Stallone impersonations. Adrian! In fact, ladies, a little secret for you. Men are so jealous of your orgasms, that's why we pay you less on the dollar for your work. And I made it sexist again.
6: Wanted to get a master's in queerness, so I got a job at Home Depot. My boss found out I was a comedian and asked me to tell him a joke. I told him that joke and he didn't get it. I was like, dude, have you never been to the garden section? I don't even need Tinder. I just go hang out by the cacti. I wait 10 seconds for a lesbian to walk over. I'm like, sup, girl? You know, this thing lasts for life, so technically, I'm the housewarming present. And that doesn't work. I head over to the pants watches, hang out, wait for another lesbian to walk over. Girl, are you from heaven? This robin's egg's gonna look heavenly in our apartment. And that definitely doesn't work, I head over to Lumber, because that's the kind of lady that's interested in building a strong foundation.
7: But either way, though, I will say this. The election was historic. It was, because I'm not going to lie. You know, when Obama won, I'm not going to front. As a black man, I was proud, because it made me feel like anybody could be president. I did. Made me feel like anybody could be president. But now, goddamn, anybody. Anybody can be president. I'm nominating Flavor Flav next, man. Fuck. This is some bullshit. It's crazy. Now, here's the thing I do notice, though, that bugs me the most, because he's only one person. Here's what I notice the most of that is more hatred going around. We got to stop that. You know what I'm saying? I think, thank you, one person. The rest of y'all was like, no, we cool. Let's just keep it going, man. If it ain't broke, don't fix it. Nah, man, I feel like I see way more stuff like that. And people don't understand there's a difference, by the way, between racism and prejudice. Like, racism is horrible, but everybody is prejudiced. That's right. Everybody. Every single person. Everybody is prejudiced. Let me tell you what I mean by that, because we've all heard stories. Somebody came and told you something that happened. Maybe a crime was committed, right? And depending on the story, but definitely depending on the crime, you made up in your mind who did it. Right? Depending on the crime. That's a normal thing. Don't feel bad about that. Last week, I heard a story about a dude committing bank fraud. Didn't think it was a black guy. I'm being straight up. That's not the image that popped in my head. I'm being honest. I thought somebody more like you. You see? I'm just saying, regular looking guy. I'm saying you don't look like the, you know, give me your money. You know, you look more like, I'm going to take your money. You know what I'm saying? Same crime, different tax bracket. That's all. It's just a different filing status, bro. That's all. My point is that, like, I'm used to racism, but here's what I never understood about when people say stuff like they feel like they're the superior race. You ever hear people say that, like, they feel like they're the superior race? Here's my thing. Again, I just break it down to basic shit. If you rich, you just a rich person. That don't mean you better. You know, if you got a nice house, that just means you got a nice crib. That's it. Don't make you better. To me, if you're going to call yourself superior, you should be required to do some shit that other people can't. Like fly. I'm serious. If a dude walked in here right now, put on a Klan hood, and flew out, I'm like, that's a superior motherfucker right there, yo. Maybe we need to listen to him, see what he got to say. I want to learn how to fly too. Shit. You would just, if you really could do something extra, people will give you a little bit of thought. They'd be like, man, you know, Chad don't like Asians at all. I'm like, yeah, but he got X-ray vision, bro. Maybe he sees some shit we don't. I don't know. I say we should just love everybody. We should either, yeah. Yeah. We should either love everybody or we should find better ways not to like each other. Upgrade the hate. Upgrade the hate. 2017, you still going by appearances? Stop. That's too easy. Pick reasons that make sense. Like what sign they are. Look, I know a lot of different cultures, same astrological sign, can't stand them. For real, for you to be like, you don't want to hang out with them because they're black. No, I don't want to hang out with them because they're Libra and they steal. He's like, she's a Libra. You're not inviting him to the party because he's Indian. No, I'm not inviting him because he's a Scorpio and they double dip. And nobody likes a double dipper.

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2: I'm single in 2018. I don't know why I said that like 2017 was any different. Also, I wrote that joke in 2016. I just changed the year every fucking... It's still true. It's still current. Someone asked me the other day, like, Vic, how are you single? You're hella charming and dapper as fuck. I was like, thanks, Mom. You right. You right. But if you must know, I'm very picky. I like short women. That's my type. You ever date a girl that's too short? It can pose some problems, right? I dated this girl who was 4'3". Every time I would try to make out with her, I felt like I was getting a motivational speech at a Little League game.
3: Hey, it's me, Dobie Maxwell, Mr. Lucky. I am backstage at the Comedy Caravan in Louisville, Kentucky, getting ready to record my very first comedy CD, Lucked, Plucked, and Just Plain Funny. I have had a hard time in my life, and it's been really tough to get to this point, and I finally made it. I've toured North America since 1985, preparing for this night, and you get a chance to hear it. Man, that's neat. I really appreciate it. You know, I listen to comedy recordings ever since I was a kid. All the big names, and never once did a comedian come on and thank me for listening, and that's what I wanted to do for you. The crowd is full, I am ready to rock, I am prepared for this night, and I hope you enjoy it. 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Right now, sit back, relax, because here it comes, Mr. Lucky in Kentucky. I sure hope you like it. Thanks for listening.
4: I do get injured a lot, though. Terrible. Like, last year this time I was in a full leg brace and crutches, and basically what happened is I had all, remember Derrick Rose? Okay, so he had like 17 knee injuries over the course of 4 years. I had all 17 of Derrick Rose's career knee injuries at the exact same moment, and I wasn't playing some pansy ass sport like NBA basketball. What happened to my knee is I did something called, I threw a frisbee too hard. It's also known as the whitest injury in all the North American sports. It wasn't ultimate frisbee either. It wasn't even frisbee golf. It was Memorial Day barbecue. I showed up with my backpack with my new red frisbee I just bought at the Walgreens. I'm like, hey Jeff, look what I got. Red frisbee. Catch this, you motherfucker. And I just twisted too hard. It was in a pile on the ground. I don't even think, like, I probably had like 14 of Derrick Rose's knee injuries at that point. I got the other three at the hospital, though. I went to St. Joseph's Hospital. Anyone work there? Comcast? It's like, yeah, part-time. So I go to St. Joseph's Hospital. They put me in a wheelchair. Jesus Christ. Property at St. Joseph's. Never seen a chair like that. That was fun. Okay. Let's start from here. So, this is actually more accurate height. So I'm in this wheelchair, right? And they hadn't yet attached the metal feet thingies to the chair. So my legs are just kind of on the ground like this. They're just kind of drooped like a couple of wet spaghetti noodles. And I was having a lovely conversation with the nurse. I'm like, oh, yeah. Yeah, it was a golf ball last time, okay? And this wasn't a parasite, and sorry, I just can't get it out of my head. Neither could you. Oh, my hands. Alright, so anyway. I'm in this chair, my legs are drooped on the ground, and I was talking to this nurse, I'm like, alright, surely she's about to go get those metal feet thingies before she starts pushing me forward, because that could get really bad if she would just push me forward. But then right then, she starts pushing me forward, and my legs start going underneath the chair. So I had no choice but to flop myself out on the ground like fucking Lieutenant Dan on New Year's Eve. Like, screw scream back and I'm like, what the fuck is wrong with me? It's okay. I'm recovered now, you know? The only real hard thing now is that gets me is a low toilet. Like, my knees are still kind of bad, so low toilets. Like, I realize why they have those bars on both sides now. I'm at Midway Airport the other day, super low toilet, no bars to grab onto, and I was just like, fuck, this is where I'm going to die, you know, right here. But then I realized I have super long arms. You know what they say about long arms? Long balls, right? One of them. Anyway. So I realized I have long arms. So I was able to reach up over the stalls on both sides and just pull myself up to freedom, which was great. Except for there was dudes in both of those stalls. And I've heard if you're at an airport and you put your foot underneath the stall and you shake it around and he's like, let's have some sex in the asshole. It's a thing. I have no idea though what it means if you just see a hand coming up over the stall like this. But I didn't have time to ask either guy because they got out of there pretty quick. So, whatever, I'm good. But yeah, I get hurt all the time. 2 weeks ago, I pulled both my groins. I don't even know I had two groins. I just thought it was one. But you ever do this? I had an area rug on the floor. I'm not trying to brag, but I had an area rug. And this is about the size of my apartment. The rug was here, and I'm like, I want that rug over there. So instead of reaching down and picking it up, I just reached out with the foot and just tried to pull it over. And of course, just right away, I was just like, ugh! So what do I do after that? I don't bend down to pick it up after that. No, I go, oh, my right leg's stronger. I just turn around, did the same thing fucking twice. I pulled both my groins in like 10 seconds. But I found out I had two, you know? Groin, it's such a funny thing. It was my funniest thing until I found out about you. I used to think your groin was actually your penis. Like, I remember as a kid, Joe Montana, the football player, he pulled his groin in a game, and I couldn't stop laughing, or he tore his groin. I, like, ran up to my dad, I'm like, Joe Montana tore his penis off, but... Anyway, it's not relevant.
5: Hey, TJ, this is your mom. You've just done an amazing job, and it's so wonderful how you include everybody in the family. You're really wonderful. Or this is wonderful.
6: I'm really proud of you.
5: Okay. Hey, TJ, I'm so proud of you. This is amazing what you're doing, and it's so cool that you include all the members of the family. It's really wonderful.
6: I'm going to say, I seem so excited about your rap career finally taking off.
5: I'm so proud of you. Your rap career is really taking off, and that you include everybody. It's just really wonderful.
6: Once more, finally taking off.
5: Okay. TJ, I'm so proud of you. Your rap career is finally taking off, and it's so amazing that you include all the family. I'm so proud of you. This is wonderful.
7: That's pretty amazing. Jesse, is that okay, or did she stumble?
8: I think something about this is making me a little uncomfortable.
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2: Lisa Loretta, everybody.
10: That was right. Hi! Oh, man. Guys, I'm pretty excited. It's my favorite season right now. People watching season? You guys into it? It's the best, right? I love especially catching people looking at their own reflections in store and restaurant windows. You guys into that? It's the best when you catch them doing it. My favorite one, I saw this lady. She was walking down a street that had parking meters. And she was so enamored with her own face that she ran her sternum right into the parking meter. I was like, you dumb bitch. With the same hair outfit and face as me. So I'm not the lady I thought I was supposed to grow up to be. You guys ever feel that way, sir? I don't know. Like, I watch shows like The Bachelor, and I'm like, oh, is that... That's who I'm supposed to be, those ladies, right? Because when you first look at them, they look very put together, right? They wear jewelry. They appear to shower. That's already one up on me. Turns out, those girls are just a whole other kind of crazy. For those of you unfamiliar with the show The Bachelor, it's about 8 million women fighting over the love of a man who's got nice bone structure, his hair, and a job. So that makes him the one. And they're fighting over a rock that's represented by a flower, which is a rational argument for modern women to be having, is it not? And in the 10 minutes or so that I was able to stomach of this train wreck before I had to go run a sad bath and cry into some bubbles over the state of this great union in which we do live, I was able to nail down a pretty good impersonation of the show itself. Would you guys like to see it? Okay, so here's my impersonation of The Bachelor. So, I guess you could say I'm a pretty typical coal miner's daughter. I love my daddy very much. I was raised with real traditional values. I definitely want kids someday. My fiancé died about 9 years ago. I'm 22 years old. I know that's getting up there and not have a ring, but that's not my only goal in life, is to have a ring. I'm sorry, is that the ring over there? Oh my God, it's so shiny and pretty. I didn't mean to interrupt myself. Where was I? Oh, spit. That's right. Okay, I love my mama very much. My favorite food is a salad with dressing on the side. I love to wash cars with a tiny top, no bra, no panties, sometimes even no pants, because I'm crazy. I'm just kidding. I'm not really crazy. Unless that's what you're into, and then I can be real, real crazy. Shut up. Just shut up. Because I asked you a yes or no question about 22 minutes ago. And we gotta wrap this up. Can I or can I not put my dick between your boobs? Oh, you can do whatever you want to me. Just don't mess up my makeup. I'm just kidding. This is permanent. I'm gonna look like this forever. You're a rose, m'lady. That's pretty much it, right? That's pretty much the show for those who've seen it. Yeah. I love that it's perfectly fine to go on national television and find your soulmate, but a man marrying another man is an abomination. I love that. I love when people try to blame their homophobia on the Bible, too. And they're like, well, it says in Leviticus, a man lying with another man is an abomination punishable by death. Fair enough. Here's why I think something's up. Right underneath that, in Leviticus, it says, wearing linen with wool is an abomination punishable by death. Correct me if I'm wrong. That is the gayest thing I've ever heard in my life. So here's what I think happened. Leviticus was just a gay guy. And we left some stuff off in translation, like we do, right? Like, a man lying with another man is an abomination punishable by death, unless he's going to put out, because otherwise it's a tease. Right? And then the stuff about the linen and the wool. And then a man who doesn't take Lisa to prom and lead her on and make her think she's in a committed relationship. And when she says, hey, why don't we ever kiss on the mouth? He says, do you want to go to Hot Topic? And then she finds out he came out of the closet a year later and feels like a real stereotype. It's an abomination, punishable by death. I'm willing to admit that last one's not in there. But the first two have me making an excellent point. So, like the host said, I'm from Chicago. I'm from here. I live in Chicago. You guys don't care. But I live on the border of two neighborhoods called Lincoln Park and Lakeview in Chicago, which for those of you unfamiliar with the neighborhoods, I like to call it the corner of trust fund and date rape. So that gives you an idea of my address. And people are really weird in that neighborhood. I was walking my dog, and she stepped on, she's tiny, didn't do much, but stepped on this like 2-foot by 3-foot plot of gravel in front of some condos. And this young lady rides by on her bike, screeches to a halt, and yells out, excuse me, private property. Oh, so sorry, m'lady. I didn't realize we had trotted upon your land. Private property? We're taking property ownership a little seriously at that point, aren't we? In this, the year 1998, we declare this land on behalf of the House Williams of Lakeview. And anyone, man, woman, child, or beast, caught trespassing upon it, does so with full knowledge of penalty by death, by beheading, or a possible scolding from a teenager of the House of Bitch. You can't really blame her, though. She did grow up with this as her yard. Oh, poor thing. Can you imagine inviting your friends over to play hide and seek? One, I got you. Let's play catch. Whee! It's fun. I was also a lot of weird stuff happens to me in my neighborhood when I'm walking my dog. I was walking her at a very dangerous time of night one night. Not dangerous because of crime, but because it was the first last call at the first bars to close. So everyone who had not yet been laid was making their way toward a new hope. And something interesting happens to guys at this time of night where they're able to walk a straight line until they see a vagina, and then they start veering off toward that vagina, even if it's just wearing sweatpants and a bun, which it was. And one of these gems of a human comes barreling toward me and my pooch, and he yells out a killer line. What kind of dog is that? Now, I didn't answer him because I was on the phone with my mother talking about my sister's recent car accident. So he said, fucking bitches, man. So I said, Mom, shut up. I found my soulmate. Sir, come back here, sir. Best I can tell, she's a chihuahua pug, but that's not what's important here. What's important here is that you come home with me. Come home with me now, and I will let you do both of those moves that you learned in college. Have you been taking shots of whiskey and chasing them with beer? Oh, what a man. Oh, come home with me now and I will let you pass out with your dick still inside me. Flaccid and squishy just like it was when we started this. Your disgusting, clammy body on top of mine all night long, so you're squishing my lungs and I won't mind because it just means you take my breath away. Come home with me. Come home with me. And you know what? He wouldn't. Fucking assholes, man. I'm kind of nervous, so I need to test something out on you guys. I have an interview at Chevy for a copywriter position, and it's a third interview, so I have to go in and show them that I can write for their key demographic. Would you guys mind if I tested out my Chevy truck commercial on you real quick? That'd be okay. All right, here it goes. You've got huge balls. Your balls are so huge, they're often mistaken for lady boobs. Your tit balls are so huge, they'd barely fit inside a D-cup size bra. But no D-cup size ball bra can contain you, bra. You're a man. You've got a huge appetite for manliness. No hybrids for this guy. Hybrid, more like vibrid, is in bisexual, is in faggot. You're no faggot. You're straight enough to know that Mother Nature is a pussy. She got herself into this mess and she can suck her way out. And you're gonna be sucking up plenty of diesel and super-leaded fuel because this truck burns both. Remember when your ex-girlfriend burned herself with a curling iron after you rigged her chair to break so she'd realize she was fat? What a dumb bitch! She needed to be cheated on like you need this truck to make up for the time that you accidentally cried during your Lifetime movie of the week. Time to overcompensate for that tiny dick that your tit balls make look even smaller. Buy a Chevy. So that's the commercial. Thank you. Thank you. Do you guys feel like maybe it's too subtle, though? Thank you so much. You've been so great. Enjoy the rest of the show, you guys.
11: Yeah, wow. Yeah. It's probably my dad saying, wow. I think I got it from you. No, I didn't. My dad fed us, man. He took care of his family, even though he didn't like it. I remember when him and my mom got divorced, they was on some petty shit. Petty shit. Like, they got divorced. My dad took all the spoons. Like, ain't nobody no damn cereal in this bitch today. My mom called him, Alan, bring the spoon. No, bitch. Give me my motherfucking house. He got that house, though. My mama still ain't got those spoons. That's the crazy part about the whole thing. He kept the spoons in the house like, ah, I see you, man. I'm gonna learn that right there. It's you, man. I learned as a magic trick as a parent. Did you know when you get Wi-Fi, your kids fucking disappear? they reappear when it disconnected. They'd be like, hey, what happened to the internet? Like, they haven't seen you in 2 weeks. What is... You know you had school, right? What is this? What the fuck is this? Stupid. The Wi-Fi shut off one time at my house because I forgot to pay the bill. Or let me just be honest, I used the neighbor's Wi-Fi and they forgot to pay the bill. That's a whole nother thing. That's some black shit. Forget that. Scratch it. They forgot to pay the bill. So the boy, when he's not entertained by YouTube or his porn, he gets really, really creepy around the damn house. Like the creepiest thing he does, it's two creepy things he does. The other day, me and my girl was having sex. He was just standing there. He's like, so guys, I'm hungry. He's like, what the fuck? How long have you been there? What the fuck is this? You just standing there, you creepy ass? And he a light-skinned dude, too. He's like, what the fuck? On some light-skinned shit, man. I don't like that. Second thing he did, and this one made me laugh. He likes to creep in the doors and just stare at you for about 2 seconds and then walk the fuck out. He does that to everything. He does that at the kitchen, the bathroom, to the bathroom, street. He did it to his sister one time. And this made me laugh because his sister, she was going through something that 16-year-old and you get a random pimple, right? She got the pimple on her lip. He opens the door and just stares at her. He's standing there. He's literally focused. He's really trying to piss her off. And I see it. I didn't say anything. I was like, I don't know how long he's going to stand there. He might be there for a minute. He looks at her. She instantly goes, the hell you looking at, doodoo head? He said something that made this kid the funniest kid in the world. He said, I just want to look at you, nipple lips. I was like, I was laughing just like that across the damn room. That shit was funny. It was even funnier because I'm high as shit at the time. I'm thinking about dating a girl with nipple lips. She's like, hey, boy, come play with this pussy now, bitch. I want them lips. You can never tell your friends, and all my friends, most of my friends are black. I can't tell my black friends I'm dating no girl with nipple lips. They'll probably find out on Facebook. Hey, yo, folks. You seen Alan's Facebook page? You mean his Facebook page? Yeah, I saw the picture. Yo, he dating Keisha with the nipple lips, folks. Oh, with the nipple lips, folks. You funny as hell, folks. On phone them gray, not with the nipple lips, folks. I'm sorry, that's too West Side for y'all. OJ got it, man.
12: I am on the road a lot doing comedy. I had the privilege of going through the Bible Belt in Tennessee where they just love Jews. And they have signs everywhere you go. Take my hand, not my life. It's a life at conception. Why don't they address the target audience by saying, teach him how to give head. Learn how to jiggle his ball. Solutions-oriented comedy, folks. That's all I'm saying. I'm creating a new game show. It's called Boink or Euthanize. Here's how we play. I call out a name from pop culture, and the audience shouts back, Boink or Euthanize. Want to play? Thank you. I knew you would. You're that kind of audience. Boink or Euthanize, Sarah Palin.
13: Boink!
12: See, the correct answer is boink because there is nothing hotter than a woman who can shoot an antelope from a helicopter. Oh, I got a Jew. Boink or Euthanize, Rod Blagojevich.
13: Boink!
12: You know, Oswego, you are one mean crowd. Have you ever seen anything happen faster than those signs over the tollway come down when he got engaged? Seriously, coming back from Indiana, there used to be, it says, welcome to Illinois, we have no damn governor. Some Irish guy, who knows? Boink or Euthanize, Charlie Sheen.
13: Boink guy.
12: Well, the men are a little mixed on this
13: one. You've got Tiger's blood, and he's winning.
12: And you're very drunk, sir. So give it up for the guy in the plaid shirt. And thanks for coming to stand-up comedy. And besides, he's coming back on top because he's got a show coming in the fall with Lindsay Lohan called 2.5 Grams.
11: Ha ha ha.
12: you're like me, you like a little naughty talk during monkey business. Sir, that means dirty talk during sex. Oh, this guy was at a show. Give it up for this guy over here. Right here. Come on, give it up. He was at a show I did 2 weeks ago in Milwaukee, and son of a gun, if he wasn't sitting up front with the same boner that he has now. Well, these are x-ray glasses. That's crazy. So I like a little naughty talk during the monkey business, but here's what you don't want to hear. You're so hot. Oh, baby. Etc. Are you kidding me? Etc. This is the best you can do during the hot, passionate, torrid, turgid sex that we are having together, or at least I am. Etc. That's just wrong.

0: Your next comedian coming to stage, this guy, he is the most handsome member of Comedians You Should Know. Just ask him. He will tell you that. After a couple beers, he will tell you that a lot. One of the funniest guys. This guy is so angry sometimes, but he makes it very, very funny. Lifelong Chicagoan. Again, he gets drunk. He'll tell you that, too. Put your hands together for Joe Kilgallen.
1: Thank you, everybody. Let your host, Marty DeRosa, here one more time. Give it up for him. More importantly, give it up for yourselves for coming out tonight. We really appreciate it. Keep it going for me because I got an ego. Let me hear it. We all heard that, right? Look at me. Living proof. All right? It's easy when you do comedy with a bunch of fucking trolls, I guess, right? Makes it real easy. This is fun, though. I'm looking at everyone's table. Everyone's got drinks. Everyone's drinking it up. This is fantastic. I'm a big drinker. Bit of a scumbag, right? Yeah. What gave away the hint, right? No, I drink like every night of the week. It's nuts. But I actually, I did something I've always wanted to do as a drinker. And I'm going to tell you a story. And at the end of the story, you're either going to judge me pioneer or scumbag, right? One or the other. Nah, screw pioneer. Hero or scumbag. That's what you're going to judge me. All right? Because I like to think I'm a hero. Because for the first time in my life, about a month ago, I bought alcohol for minors. That's what I did. That's right. Now, let's be honest. All right, everyone. By a round of applause, how many people here, at one point or another, has bought alcohol for minors? Let's hear it. All right, most of you have. Woman in the front row, you're not clapping? Look, I'm not a fucking narc up here, okay? You could let loose. You could be honest. Because, look, I'm not condoning underage drinking, but we've all been there, right? Puberty sucks. Have a cold one, right? I get it. It's tough, right? Tough growing up. I remember what it was like, too. I sympathize with these kids, you know? Or empathize. I don't know the difference between those two words, but I do one of them. You know what I mean? Being a 16-year-old, you know? Standing outside a liquor store hoping for that cool adult to walk by. You know what I mean? Instead, you and your three friends stand next to a payphone that hasn't worked since

0: 1987, looking like fucking assholes. You asked this guy. I asked the last guy. You asked this fucking guy. I got turned down by a former T-ball coach once. You know how embarrassing that was? I'm like, hey, don't bat me seventh, motherfucker, and maybe I wouldn't be in this spot that I'm in right now, okay? I was the fucking shit at T-ball. I could hit to the opposite field off a tee, all right? Now give me a fucking King Cobra 40 like a man, all right? Piece of shit. Getting turned down by your parents' friends, that's fun too. No, so I told myself, I go, Joe, when you're of age, you're going to help these kids out. You're going to give back to the community. That's what I call it. But look, I'm 26 years old, so I could have been buying alcohol for the last 5 years. I could have been buying booze for these minors for 5 years, right? But look, everyone, you need to be approached on the subject matter, okay? You need to let them come to you. You can't just go walking up to a group of 17-year-olds and go, hey, the fuck we doing tonight, fellas? Huh? What's going on? What's happening? I don't care what Taco Bell parking lot you're in. It just looks fucking weird, all right? They don't like it. They think you're creepy on all sorts of fronts. So it finally happened to me, right? I'm about to walk into the liquor store. I'm about to open that door, and all of a sudden, three kids, couldn't be more than 15 years old, these three, come jogging up alongside me. They're like, hey, mister, if we give you some money, will you buy some booze? I go, fuck yeah, what's your brand? What's up? What's your poison, guys? It's Tuesday. Come on, I'm in a hurry. What's going on? I don't know why these kids were drinking during the week. Public schools, maybe? I'm not here to fucking pry. I'm not here to judge. I'm here to help. Helping hand. That's what I'm about. And they're like, oh, dude, that's awesome. That's awesome. How about this? We'll give you a $20 bill. Why don't you go in there and get us a 12 or a Corona? Okay. All right. Corona's a good beer. No problem. I can do that for you. I can help you out. I walk into the liquor store. But look, everybody. Right before I got to the counter, I had a change of heart. I did. I had a change of heart. Instead of coming out with a 12 or a Corona, I came out with a 30-pack of Busch Light. Taught those kids how to stretch a goddamn dollar. That's what I did that day. I go, look, my man, Corona's good and all, but we're in a fucking recession. What the hell are you kids thinking? You know what I mean? I taught those kids a very valuable economic lesson that day from Professor Kilgallen. I go, hey, look, my man, you get 30 cans for $12.99. I keep the fucking change. That's how this is going. I'm keeping the change. Transaction complete. So I came out with a 30-pack of Busch Light in one hand and a lime in the other hand. Because they were Mexican and I thought that'd be funny. Oh, they fucking loved it too. You should have seen little Julio trying to stuff a lime into a can of Busch Light. Adorable. Adorable kid. I had a few beers with them in the alley. Don't worry, I drove them home. All right. 2003 Chrysler Voyager minivan was rocking these kids home, okay? They had a great time. I don't even have seats in the back. They just fucking rolled around. It was fantastic. Loved it. I'm actually keeping up with these kids' lives. I'm Facebook friends with them now. I'm like a big brother to these kids, you know? Little Carlos is always hitting me up to join his animal farm. I'm like, motherfucker, you gotta study. Okay, we talked about this. All right, you're 15 and you're in seventh grade. Shit's not working. All right, let's draw up a new game plan, okay? So good kids, though. There's good kids. I like them.
1: Hey, it's Joe Coy, and yes, when I'm in Chicago, I listen to Chicago Comedy Scene with Steve Tuohy and my dude, Tony Carr.

We're drinking tonight. We're having some cocktails. Yeah. I love drinking. It's kind of maybe sad. I don't know. Fun at times. It's fun. And if you guys are going to drive home tonight, like, I mean, here's the thing. Like, just drink just enough. Like, I like to drink. I like to drink just enough so the drive home is like a big video game. The cop pulls you over and starts giving you shit, and he's like, "You know why I pulled you over?" I'm like, "Yeah, because I suck at this video game. I'll tell you what. I'm pretty bad. But I mean, like if you are gonna drive home tonight, which we all are, it's gonna be treacherous as fuck out there. It's gonna be great. I mean, just be careful, all right? Because there's nothing scarier than seeing that cop in your rearview mirror. We've all been there. Right after you just fucking ran him over. Wow. What's he doing in the middle of a cornfield at 3 o'clock in the morning? You know. And, this is my safe route, motherfucker. And like, we're stuck drinking inside. Like, you can't drink anywhere else. You can't drink in public. You can't drink at a beach. Can't drink at a park. Can't drink behind the wheel. They frown on that. Last place you can actually drink if you want to, take it from Uncle Timmy. Cemetery. If you get caught drinking in a cemetery, you just claim that you're grieving. You look at that cop dead in the eye and be like, "How dare you, sir? I am here mourning my great uncle." Oh boy. Percival. Who died, of course, in, oh, this is going to be bad, 1873. I will take whatever ticket you see fit to the minister. I will take that ticket. Thank you kindly. Oh my God. Like, I don't know. I mean, I'm not, let's just get this out. I'm not a gym guy. No. Not a gym guy. Not. I had a buddy of mine who like worked out every day, and he came straight to the restaurant from the gym every day, all pumped up and pitting out and shit. And he would change his t-shirt and then just go to work. Like, that's a normal thing humans do, and it's not at all. And I would always be like, "Ryan, how was your day?" He's like, "Oh my God, today was amazing. I went into the gym today and I challenged my body. I put up everything 10 pounds across the board and I challenged my body. Timmy Brochu, you should too." I was like, "Dude, good for you. You want to challenge your body, walk a mile in my shoes, try this. Drink a 6-pack of Red Bull, take 5 Adderall, and try to take a friggin' nap. Good luck with that." You were just shaking and hating yourself going, "Oh my God! Why do I do this to myself? I have to drive the bus in the morning!" I mean, how do you even get Adderall? Like, I know you can just ask Bobby or whatever, but I mean, like a normal person, how do you get Adderall? You know what I mean? Like, I asked him, I was like, "How do you even get it? Like, you know, don't you have to, like, have ADD?" And he's like, "No, man, no. You just go online and take an online ADD test. You can apparently do that." How do you pass an online ADD test? Friggin' not take it? You just start filling it in, you know? Name, Timmy Brochu. Address, I want a pickle sandwich. And then you're in. I take it on Tuesdays because that's when I go roller skating. Yeah. As of right now, what I should probably do is probably buy roller skates. That'd be a good idea. As of right now, it's pretty much me dressed like this, going down Clark Street, going, "Xanadu! Xanadu! Now we are here!

0: Now, I know who is overprotecting kids, and I've already hinted at it. Moms, you need to dial it back. Moms overprotect kids. They're the ones making society soft. And I know it's moms because I watched my wife transform into one. She used to just be this normal person, and then suddenly it's like, this baby is growing inside of me. I will always take care of it, no matter how old it is. I will always protect it. Dads aren't like that. Dads are like, if you wander into traffic and get killed, we'll make another. Okay, not all of you are on board. I will prove what I just said. I will prove it using you. I don't know any of you, but I will prove using your childhood, your mom protected you. Think back to your childhood right now. Pick a nice spring day. You're driving in a car with your mom. Sky is blue. It's not too hot, not too humid. You got the radio on. You're bouncing in your seat. Suddenly, she had to slam on the brakes. What did she do at the exact same time? You just did it. She shot out the mom arm. Yeah, you're nodding. You've had it happen. You've done it, right? She caught you because she cared. Driving along, slam on the brake. Ah! In fact, she cared so much that 9 times out of 10, you got hurt more by her catch than the stop. She panicked and clotheslined you.
1: Well, thank you for saving my life, Mommy. May I have a new larynx for my birthday?
0: But you know, she went for the brake, she went for you. It happened all at once. Now, put your dad behind the wheel of the car. There was no such thing as a dad arm. In fact, not only would your dad not catch you if he had to slam on the brakes, your dad would slam on the brakes on purpose to settle you down. All right, thank you very much. Have a good finish to your weekend. Tell your friends to come out. 2 shows tomorrow night. Good night, everyone. Thank you.
2: I was born in Nebraska and shit.
3: Everybody laughs. He was born in Nebraska. Look at that motherfucker. You act like I said, I was born in Nebraska. He don't hear me and hurt his head. I can't help where the fuck I was born. What baby can control their fucking birth?
4: Oh, no, fuck that.
2: Brooklyn, motherfucker, Brooklyn. Born in Nebraska. That's because, you know, Africans go anywhere for school. We don't give a fuck. Anything is better when your own country ain't shit. It's the truth.
5: My parents left because there was a war. You know that typical immigrant escape route. There's a war. Let's go.
2: So we had the Biafran War. My parents left. My father went to school in Nebraska to be a teacher, you know, shit. You know, Africans will go any school. We don't give a fuck how white it is. It can be KKK University. We will... Africa gonna be happy. I'm going to a wonderful school. Yes. KKK University is a very good school. My professor, Grandin Bria Wizard. Yes! He's a wizard, so he's smart. They invited me to a barbecue, but I said, I can't go. They want me to hang around. Something like that. I don't understand, but I had to work. I had double shift. Yeah, man. And I know my father in Nebraska. I know they call him the N-word, man, and it wasn't Nebraskan. But Africans take racism differently. We're different with that shit. You know what I mean? My father was more mental dude, you know, smart as shit. So I know they were like, God damn it, what are all these damn niggas doing on this damn campus? My father, excuse me, sir. It is Nigerian. You're pronouncing it incorrectly. There's only one G. I understand. I know you are hillbilly. You can't read. It's a Nigerian. The G is soft. I don't know what nigga is. Sorry. I don't know who you are. No. I understand the mistake. I can see. The G was, you know, throwing you off. Yes.
6: And if you beat your kids today, you save them from the horror of tomorrow. That's what happens. But people don't get beat anymore. Doesn't you guys, some of you aren't on board because you think I'm talking about like wailing on your kid. And I am. That's exactly what I'm talking about doing. Because they need it. If you don't do it today, then tomorrow they come home from school crying about being cyberbullied. That's a real thing. It sounds like a great punchline. That's a real thing. That's the number one fear in schools right now, is getting bullied on the internet. Can you imagine? That's got, for someone like you, you gotta be, it's just gotta be awful. You fought in wars and shit like that, and kids today are crying about getting picked on the internet? Let's all go back to our youth for a moment. All right, and regardless of your age, let's pretend that you had the internet growing up, and let's pretend that you came home from school and you went to your dad with cyberbullying. How would that have worked out for you growing up? You walk in the door crying. If your dad saw you crying, somebody was getting killed. That's all there was to it. You go, Dad, what's going on? These kids keep picking on me. Who's picking on you? These kids on the internet? Three of them keep ganging up on me in the chat rooms, and they send me these mean emails, and I don't have 12 friends to send them to, so I'm gonna die soon. And they're relentless. They got all these mean smiley faces, and then they LOL over and over and over, and I just don't think I can go to school tomorrow. What do you think I should do? Fucking sign off! Sign off! Shut down the computer! Don't read it! You come home and you scare me half to death over cyberbullying? What a change of pace! I remember growing up getting bullied. I'd be walking to school, some kid would beat the shit out of me on the way to school. I'd have to go sit through 8 classes with an ice pack on my eye. I'd take a different route home and another kid beat the shit out of me on the way home from school. I'd get home, my dad would smack me in the face for being a pussy and not knowing how to fight. I'd go racing to school the next day. They'd chase me into the John and shove my head into a toilet full of shit and flush it over and over and over. I'd have loved for that guy to skip that and go home and just write me a letter. Wouldn't that be great? You come home, you open up the mailbox. Dear Vince, you're a faggot. Fine! I can live with that. I don't know why I opened it like a Dead Sea Scroll. It's kind of outdated.
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7: Getting old, that's happening. 36. I feel like after you hit 30, everything goes downhill. Your body just falls apart. That's the way I feel. Like, I don't need to be in peak physical condition. I would just like to be able to check my blind spot while driving without having my entire back crack. That would be fantastic for me. People are like, oh, you're an adult. Isn't it fantastic? It's like, yeah, it's hard to pinpoint a favorite thing about it. I don't know. It's either the fact that I can only eat fruit at room temperature or the fact that I can tell if it's going to rain because my bones ache. What? Weather bones? What an extraordinary gift. Someone alert the X-Men. I quit drinking. That's one thing I did. I stopped completely. I had to stop drinking. I was too good. I had to hang up my jersey. Yeah. I think the hardest part about quitting drinking is the realization that maybe alcohol wasn't your problem. Maybe you're just kind of a piece of shit. Case in point, I was in a hotel room last week and I woke up because my face was stuck to a half-eaten sandwich, and then I noticed that I had the gray dust from a losing scratch-off ticket sprinkled into my chest hair. Sober Mike Stanley, 2.0, 36 years old, fucking killing it. You quit drinking, all your friends are like, do you miss it? Do you miss drinking? Yeah. Of course I do. I miss it a lot. Like the last time I got super drunk, I was hanging out with my high school buddies and I was just like, wow, I cannot wait until you guys graduate. Three more years. You kids hang in there. I'm gonna return this van. It's a rental. Try to eat right. You have to eat right all the time as an adult. That's not fun. I've been eating out of measuring cups. Not for any dietary reason. I just don't have a dishwasher in my new place, so if anybody wants to swing by for a fourth a cup of raisins, holla. hard to eat right on the road. I saw my mom this week. My mom's very sweet. I'm a huge mama's boy. Anybody else? Yeah, just two people? Okay. What is it, M&M night in here? What happened? Everyone hates their mom? Come on. I got to see my mom. My mom's so sweet. She slides me this envelope, okay? Inside the envelope, handwritten letter telling me how much she loves me, how proud of me she is. Very sweet. And it was in cursive, so you know it's the real deal, you know? That's a dying art. So I'm reading this letter and I'm tearing up. And then at the bottom, I notice she stapled a gift card to Cracker Barrel. Cracker Barrel. Do I like their food? Not really. Do I like fleece zip-ups with pictures of wolves on them? You bet your dick I do. Everybody. Yeah. I walked out of there looking like Seagal. They have rock candy at Cracker Barrel. Rock candy. That's like a crystal meth starter kit for your child. What are you doing, Walter White? You guys go to Cracker Barrel in the Midwest? You ever go? You take your lady. You're like, hey, babe. Put on your fanciest dress. I'm gonna take you out dining to a place that looks like a fucking barn tonight. How's that for fancy? I love going to Cracker Barrel. I do the same thing every time I go to Cracker Barrel. This is what I do. You guys can do it too. I walk into a Cracker Barrel very confident. I'll walk up. The waitress will seat me, okay? I'll sit down. The waitress will then approach and be like, what do you have, sir? And I'll be like, coffee, black. But I'll take it on the porch. Trouble's coming. Then I walk through their gift shop. I grab one of those rubber band gun rifles off of the wall. Then I go out front and sit on one of those rocking chairs they have on their porch like this. Get back inside. It ain't safe out here. Not on my watch, motherfuckers. You can do it too. It's way more fun than that golf tee and the triangle bullshit they put on your table.
8: But in the early 1990s, a kid fell down on a playground, went home crying. The parent didn't ask, did you learn a lesson? The parent went, oh, my sweet little angel, you hurt yourself. It's not your fault. It's not my fault. Heaven forbid parental responsibility. I'm gonna sue. I'm going to sue the city, the county, the state. I'm going to make them make playgrounds out of Nerf. That way when kids fall down, they bounce back just like Bumbles, Bumbles bounce. And that's how we raised a generation of Nancy Pantses. And I didn't know that until I became a dad. I did not know playgrounds had changed because I hadn't been to one in 20 years because I'm not a pedophile. I don't even own a trench coat.
9: Speaking of which, society is strange these days, and I think a lot of it is social media. It gives a lot of people like confidence to be hateful. I was scrolling through Facebook, and I saw someone just going on a rant about how much they hate Mexicans. And I'm like, who the hell hates Mexicans? These are people who give you free chips and salsa at all their restaurants. I love Mexicans. We need more of that in the United States, right? Mexicans, these are people who gave guacamole to the United States. They brought guacamole to this great country of ours. Love them. Hold on, I almost burped. Anyway, I woke up. I was almost going to let one go right there. No, I love guacamole. Here's the thing about guacamole that's amazing. It's consistently awesome wherever you go. It really is. I think it's the most consistent of all the appetizers. Fun fact, best guacamole I ever had in my entire life was at an Irish pub. Seriously. And I remember when I ordered it, my friends were like, dude, are you seriously ordering guacamole at an Irish pub? I'm like, yeah. Who do you think's making it back there? It's not a guy named Patrick, I'll tell you that much. It's a dude named Carlos. He's on his third shift and he's still killing it. The guy just... guy could cook in like seven different ethnicities. He's awesome. That is why I like talking about the differences among people. I like talking about race and stuff like that. I think the more we laugh at each other, the more we can be honest and everyone will get along a lot better. That's my theory. Or I think it's true. Now, like white people, look, I'm the whitest person in this room by far. I'm super white. I'm not wearing a shirt. This is my torso. I'm a very white guy. And because of that, I can admit that white privilege is a thing. A lot of white people don't want to admit that. And I'm not saying that you didn't grow up hard either, but white privilege is a thing, right? But every time I get sunburned, I'm like, this shit evens out. This feels like a fair trade-off to me. Sure, I was born with all this opportunity, but I got to prepare to enjoy a nice day. You know how fucked up that is? When it's 85 and sunny, I got all my Hispanic black friends being like, yeah, let's go outside. I'm like, the sun's trying to kill me, you know? Like, it's not fair. But things tend to balance out. Like my black friends. You, unfortunately, have to be very careful on authority. I'm not saying that's right. I'm not saying that's fair. But you're also known for having huge dicks. Fucking evens out. It feels like a pretty good trade-off right there. You talk to Asian dudes. Asian dudes are said to have small dicks, but be great at math. You talk to an Asian guy, they'd be like, fuck math, give me the big dick. I'd rather have the big dick one. Please, can we switch? I want the big dick one. Nobody uses calculus. Everybody uses a big dick. Can we please just switch it out?
10: I don't know. I just think there's something a little mathematical about a man in a woman's body. It's almost like a puzzle. Certain shit just seem to naturally lock in place. Like everybody in this room, individually, sexually, has something that you are into that is downright filthy, disgusting. No one knows how nasty this is but you and the Lord. Like if anybody else knew what the fuck you was into, you would have to leave the country. I'm gonna tell you what my thing is. I am an aggressive snatch sniffer. I love to smell a woman's snatch. And I'm not talking delicate, like a wine cork, like, no. I get into the muzzle. I will wear a woman's pussy on my face like a surgical mask and inhale till my ribcage choke. Have me making the Cosby face. Like, I like a woman's pussy to have a little mugginess to it. It's not a bad smell, no, like a muggy, like an early morning, the sun's just coming up. You could smell the moisture off the grass from the sprinkler system. The coffee's percolating, the bacon's, like the day is beginning, like, oh, good morning. I'm just saying, as a straight man, it's kind of hard for me to wrap my mind around that concept, because I am a fan of pussy. Like, I know all straight men love pussy, but I have a sickness for pussy. Oh, dear. Pussy is the greatest, most natural single sense. Like, let's be honest. There's only four things in life that feel really good. Only four. Fucking, eating, getting high, and scratching an inside ass itch. Oh, fuck y'all. Don't judge me. Don't act like I'm the only motherfucker that's ever felt pleasure from scratching an inside ass itch. You know it feels good, because when have you ever done it and not closed your eyes? And you hum a little bit. Mm. Who the fuck scratches an inside ass itch with their eyes wide open? It's one of the best feelings in life.
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12: And I saw two lesbians on GoFundMe trying to raise $16,000 so that one of them could get impregnated. 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Not a moral problem. 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I know you won't like it. I know that's not what you're into, but marriage involves sacrifice. And there is no I in team.
13: Hey, this is Steve Byrne, and I'm hanging with Steve Tuohy and Tony Carr on Chicago Comedy Scene. Awesome. Thanks, fellas. Take care.
14: Bye-bye. Take care, Steve.
15: My mom keeps asking me when I'm going to get married. Like, I don't know what to tell her. I'm 23, and I'm like, Mom, I'm going to get married like a year before I get divorced, all right? Just chill out. It's coming. It's coming. I'm scared to have kids. I don't think I can raise them right. I'm worried about that. Like, I saw this thing recently. We just don't do enough with our kids and their education, you know? We don't teach kids enough shit. Like, I saw... shit, yeah, I sound so educated. No, but really, today I went into a children's bookstore, okay? Children's bookstore. And they don't have any children's books in there. This is totally America, okay? I go in there, and there's nothing but, like, toys and weird puppets and, like, DVDs. I went to an adult bookstore recently. Same thing. It's all these shows now about how to parent your kids. All these shows are supposed to teach you how to parent your kids. One of them that really bothers me is Little People, Big World. Have you guys seen this? Yeah. It's a show about how to parent your kids taught by midgets. And this is my problem with it. Okay, hear me out. I just don't think I'd listen to little parents. Like, tiny little... I was a little hellraiser when I was a kid, you know? I could see my dad being like, Tom, want you home by 10 o'clock tonight. Fuck off, Dad. Be home Monday. You know, it's just like, peace out. I'm gone. I wouldn't listen to that shit. John and Kate plus 8. I wouldn't listen to my dad when he's like trying to look like Tiger Woods. Like, oh my God. I'm so glad TLC aborted that show. They should take notes on that. something's costing you too much money. You just get rid of it. It's bad. I worry about those kids, though, on that show. You remember the show? There's 8 kids on that show. I worry about those kids because, like, little Asian kid, what are they going to do with that, you know, a good father figure in their life? Like, open a nail salon or a Nike factory? Like, now that show is over? Parents can't get real jobs now. They're going to have to open something kooky, just hopefully not a pet grooming spot. You don't want your kids snacking on the clients.
16: Welcome to the stage, Shaun White!
17: Yeah! All right, you proved your point. Guys, hi, my name's Shaun White, and I don't... Shut up, you can't clap again. And I don't want to spook you. I don't want to spook you at all. But I'm a bit of an angry guy. Don't worry, though. I've been doing it a long time. Bit of a professional at this point. I was put into anger management in 3rd grade. That means at the age of 9, adults saw me and went, huh. That dog will hunt. And he put me in a special class, and it was because I was playing my favorite game I made up called Tackle. I feel you can grasp most of the rules. Pretty much just tackled people. Till the day came when I tried to tackle Shannon. And like most Shannons, would not go down. And I ended up getting thrown in anger management. Side note, there was no one else in the class. It's just me. That's not anger management. That's solitary confinement.
18: I'm losing my mind too lately. I'm arguing with inanimate objects. Yeah. You do that? Yell at the radio or the television? I'm arguing with the television screens. If you do drugs, you support the terrorists. Really? Then legalize them and I'll support healthcare and education. How about that? See that show Pimp My Ride on MTV where they take a piece of shit car and they fix it up really nice? You know what they never fix on the car? Yeah. The engine, exactly. Thanks, MTV. Now when I'm broken down the side of the road waiting for AAA, I can sit in my hot tub and play Madden on my drop-down big screen. You have really pimped my ride. Where's my alternator, bitch? Come here. Argue with people's bumper stickers, you do that? Behind a cheap Cherokee, it's got four different support the troops magnets. One's in yellow, one's in camouflage, one's in the American flag. It's like, fucker, you don't support the troops. You support the magnet companies. What are you doing? There's a lady I'm sitting behind, too, in Nissan something. I don't remember the exact car, but whatever. She's got five different anti-abortion bumper stickers, which is cool. That's your point of view. But the first four aren't enough to get that across. The fifth one is going to be the one that flips somebody's opinion around. I didn't know how I felt about abortion until I got behind that Nissan in traffic and did some reading. I don't think you should be able to be that pro-life unless you've worked for at least 2 years at Chuck E. Cheese. That's what I choose. It's just weird. Abortion stops the beating heart. Choose life. God is pro-life. That's the one that gets me. God is pro-life? You can really say that? Why do you send Jesus here to die then? Yeah. I got a brother-in-law who's a preacher, so I'm talking to him about, God. I'm like, man, if God is omnipotent and he's all-powerful and he wants me to believe something, then why doesn't he just make me? Wouldn't that be easier? He goes, well, Tom, he wants you to choose. Oh, well, then he's pro-choice. That's cool. Yeah, logically, that's why Jesus ain't coming back down here. Fucking got lawyers were like, hey, Jesus, I think we got a case. That whole fucking sending you down here to die, that's premeditated. We can fucking take him for everything he's got. Sorry about the language, I just want a third.
14: We got any parents here? Clap, parents. Some parents in the house? Couple? Cool, got a couple parents out here. Good, fuck them, and I'll tell you why. Listen, I learned this about parents recently. All parents, without fail, all parents have a favorite kid. All parents, even worse, they're not even ashamed of it. A friend of mine and his wife have three kids, so I asked if they have a favorite. Without even blinking, they said, yes, absolutely. But Tyler, we both have a different favorite. It's like, oh man, that poor third kid. They're like, we got a real daddy's girl, a real mama's boy, and I don't know, Kevin, call your congressman. Like, you're six, bud. It's time you grow up a little bit, okay? My parents never told my brother and I they had a favorite kid, but there were some signs. They named my brother Evan, which is a great name. Evan actually means generous gift from God. Amazing thing to say about your son, right? They named me Tyler, which directly translates to one who lays tile. Yeah, they got my brother's name out of the Bible. My name just out of the trade school course catalog. Like, whatever, we'll take it. Think about that. I was born. My parents took one look at their son, and all they could think about was, wow, our son has such a long life ahead of him. So much to learn. So much ground to cover. Ground to cover. Why don't we just call him Tyler? That'll do it. I realize that it could be worse, though, right? Because I have friends whose parents took one look at the miracle of life, right? And their first thought was, oh, honey, I wouldn't say that our son is pale, but he could be Tanner. Tanner? Or like, oh, my gosh, honey, when you were in labor, our son was being pushed out. But now, I think he might be pressed in. Pressed in? Hello, Preston. Don't worry, just like six more of these puns, we'll get out of here. My personal favorite is, someone get this cute little fellow an NRA membership, because he looks like a hunter. Hunter? Tyler, not that bad. It was still tough growing up with Evan, though, because Evan is such a commanding name, like a name that says, respect me, right? Tyler, at best, is a name that politely whispers, I have a gluten allergy. There's nothing commanding about Tyler.
19: Everybody, it's Christopher Titus. You're listening to Steve, Tui, and Tony Carr. For God's sakes, Let's make comedy great again.
20: I just did a week of shows at a casino. I walked in there, the guy's giving me the tour. He's like, oh, here we got, blackjack over here. We got seven card stud. I was like, where's the Uno table? No, you guys got crazy eights at least? No? Tell me you have go fish. You know, I was like, one of my buddies made a list of the poker hand values, what hands beat other hands, and he wrote them all in ascending order of what beats what. I kept losing still. They were laughing at me. I was like, what's up? He told me he knows what hand I have. I was like, how? He goes, that's where your finger stops on the list. I was like, I'm in. Wait a second. But I'm still in. I'm an idiot. I tell you this, man. The first time I heard a Texas Hold'em, I thought it was a fence to keep out the Mexicans. I can do that joke because I don't see a lot of mustaches in the audience.
21: I love like traveling and going places and visiting and doing stuff like that. One of my favorite places to go is New York. I went to New York and went to see a psychic. Anybody here believe in psychics? Ladies, it's usually women that go see psychics, right? What's my love life gonna be like? Lonely if you keep spending your time at a psychic. I go to check this psychic out while I'm in New York. Go in, don't believe in psychics whatsoever. Get in there to see her, and she first, you know, they try to find out, oh, is someone in your family sick? Someone's going to die in your family. Yeah, eventually they're all gonna die. That's kind of the way it works, psychic. What other trick you got next? It's like, you're gonna predict my future? How about this? You're so psychic, you can tell the future. Why don't you predict the lottery numbers so that you're not here in this house trying to sell me candles and crystals with all the rest of these gypsies in here? And she says, I can't use my powers for evil. I was like, all right, well, tell me the winning lottery numbers then so I can get out of this house and don't have to buy any crystals and candles and stuff like that. And she says, I can't do that. And I said, I know you can't. That's my point, psychic. You can't do it. You can't do it, and you're sucking the lifeblood out of everybody.
22: Ladies and gentlemen, please welcome the amazing Ricky Gonzalez!
23: You be playing games. All women be playing some games. Went to a bar, saw this sexy lady drinking, mind her own business. I went up to her, grabbed her booty. She gonna say, excuse me? I said, why you playing games? Women be playing games, y'all. Women be playing games. This ain't Monopoly. This ain't Hungry Hungry Hippos. Women be playing games. Went to my ex-wife's wedding. Priest gonna ask, anybody got an objection? Speak now, forever hold your peace. I say, yeah, I got an objection. Bitch, why you playing games? Women be playing games, y'all. Women be playing games. This ain't Sudoku. This ain't Jenga. Women be playing games. This sexy lady sent me a Facebook friend request. I accepted, wrote on her wall, so when we fucking. She gonna block me. Bitch, why you playing games? Women be playing games, y'all. Women be playing games. This ain't Farmville. This ain't Candy Crush. I'm just kidding. I do not talk like that at all. Just being a giant weirdo up here. This is my regular speaking voice. Have we all adjusted? Now, Shakespeare likes to open his plays with some action, so I'm not saying I'm Shakespeare. I'm saying Shakespeare be playing games, guys. Come on.
0: It's funny. Through traveling, I got to see how other countries, how the middle class and working class in other countries lives way better, especially in Australia. I was in Australia. Me and my friends went to the aquarium. Afterwards, we were getting our picture taken. The guy taking pictures at the aquarium said, "Hell, where you guys live?" I said, "I live in New York." "Oh, cool. I'm going to New York soon. From there, I'm going to Miami and then Chicago and L.A., Austin, Texas, Seattle." I said, "Wait, that's your vacation? You take pictures at the aquarium. And that's the vacation you can take? And your job, the way you make your income, you take pictures at the aquarium? That's your vacation? Because in America, if you work at the aquarium, you vacation at the aquarium. And you're happy about it. Whatever, we get 30% off chicken strips. It's not that bad. You just make do with what you got." People have this energy about America when you go some places where they blame you personally. I remember I was in Norway. I was at this bar. There's a girl at the bar. She's beautiful. I go up to her. I say, "I think you're beautiful. You like this actress, Kerry Washington." She said, "Thank you. That's flattering. Kerry Washington is beautiful. Are you from the USA? And I said, "Yeah." And she said, "Ugh! Obama! What? This isn't the direction I was trying to go with this conversation." But then she had all this stuff she wanted to say about Obama. I had nothing to go back. And she, "I don't like Obama. I don't like what he's doing with the Israel and Palestine situation. I have no idea what Obama's doing with the Israel and Palestine situation. But I don't want to sound like an idiot, so I got to keep her talking." So I say, "Well, elaborate." Just kept, "I don't like Obama. He's just like a smarter version of George Bush, which makes him more dangerous. And I don't think Obama's like George Bush at all. But at the moment, I didn't have any facts. I wasn't prepped for a debate. I was just overseas trying to smash. But I'm not going out that easy." Like, no. Obama's not like Bush. Obama's cool. Obama, he was on Late Night with Jimmy Fallon. Bush is more like a Leno Letterman type of guy. Obama knows the rules. Bush don't fuck with Questlove like that. What else? Obama has a great jump shot. Jump shot is wet as fuck. What else? No, Obama's nothing like Bush. Don't you talk about my president like that, you Norwegian bitch. And you know what? You don't even look like Kerry Washington. I was just trying to have some slick shit to open with. So my thing is, like, what are we going to do about it at the bar? What are we yelling at the bar for, man? I don't like bar pundits. People just at the bar, "The deficit and jobs. Okay, you want to have a drink or is this your Fox News audition? Because I don't want to yell about politics at the bar. I'd rather talk about food and video games." Maybe that's short-sighted of me, but it affects my life in a more immediate way. Talk about food. "Hey, man, you got to check out his restaurant." "All right, I'll check that out tomorrow." "Hey, man, you got Grand Theft Auto?" "Oh, I don't get it yet, but I'll get it in a couple days." "But if you say Obama's fucking up, well, I'm going to go grab some food and play Grand Theft Auto." I don't know what you want to do about Obama.
1: So, my 20s have basically been a blur, right? I mean, I'm only 25, but it's kind of a blur. Not because I party a lot, not because I drink a lot. I mean, there's that one ice cream sandwich situation. But mostly because I'm just too cheap to replace my contacts. Like, insurance isn't great. Is what I'm saying. Or maybe it is, I just don't go. It's like, if it takes more than two trains, forget about it. I grew up with a single mom. My dad passed away when I was really young. And so my mom used to have these things called Date with Dave. And basically that meant was when she was watching David Letterman, we weren't allowed to bother her, right? I didn't know that. For 11 years, I thought David Letterman was my mom's boyfriend. And that he was just too busy being famous, he didn't really feel like being a father figure. It's like, maybe if I get better grades, Dave will finally come. You know, I have this cousin that we thought was half Vietnamese. And then 18 years in, we find out the guy who's been paying for it for 18 years wasn't a real dad. So now we're not really sure what she is, except a thief and a liar.
3: I had no idea
1: how many people thought I was gay until same-sex marriage became legalized. I was getting all these messages on Facebook, like, Sydney, aren't you so happy everyone came to you? And I'm like, yeah, I mean, absolutely, yay, people can marry who they want, that's great. And they're like, no, aren't you so happy?
2: Hey, this is Bobcat Goldthwait. I'm not dead yet, and you're listening to Steve and Tony here on Chicago's comedy scene. You're listening to Steve and Tony. I'm Bobcat Goldthwait, back in Los Angeles, sleeping in a pool of vomit.
3: It is a dream come true to be working with Al Snow. He and I have been on tour. You may or may not be aware of this, Al, obviously famously as a wrestler. If you did not know, I don't know why you showed up, but that's okay. Al is a professional wrestler over, I think, 40 years in the business. I mean, my gosh, I've only been doing this for 4 minutes. But no, Al, I've known Al for a few years, and we've been talking, and he said he wanted to give comedy a shot. And I said, well, yeah, you do like to get beaten up a lot, so might as well do what I do. That's fine. Less hospital visits doing this, though. That's fine. It's been a dream come true. I mean, if you had told me when I was a 5, 6, 7-year-old kid watching WWE or whatever, I mean, I still remember, you know, even in the 90s, you know, being in high school. That's how old I am. But being in the 90s watching, you know, these characters, larger-than-life people. I mean, I remember seeing a guy who was just charismatic and funny and just amazing and just... and captivating to the audience. And that man was The Rock, but Al was also on that show. And if you had told me I'd be working with him, I'd say, yeah, that fits. That's good. But no, it's been so much fun. Al and I, you may have been following us online. We've been going all over the country. We just got back from California. For the two people who've been there. But yeah, it was great. We got to do all the touristy stuff, saw all the, you know, like the studios where they shoot all my favorite TV shows. But I mean, I wasn't super impressed. I mean, I am from Chicago, right? We shoot Chicago Med, Chicago Fire. We shoot each other. It's fine. No, if I'm being honest, I say I'm from Chicago, but I'm from Naperville, right? So, but I'm home, you know. But whenever everywhere else we go, I'd say I'm from Chicago. I can afford not to live here. That's what that is. I'm kidding. I do not afford Naperville. I snuck in, and they do not like me there.
5: Taking a little break because my Fitbit just exploded. Not that I met my step count. It was like, oh, you're moving. But you can't tell by the lighting. Sometimes I go to the gym, and yeah, I got that yearly gym plan. You know the one I'm talking about, leap yearly. I go every 4 years. Go to the gym, check it out. Oh, they got TVs on the treadmills. So that's cool. Grab a hot dog, skedaddle. I paid for the membership, and I gotta go. But the last time I was at the gym, I was in the gym locker room, and I heard the one thing you never want to hear, and that's a cell phone camera going off. Yeah, I was a mid-change, and just pulling up my britches, and just like, So I pulled up my pants and wanted to find out, you know, what website I was going to be on this week. And did a little investigating. And around the corner, there is this guy. He's a little bit younger than me. He's got his shirt off. He's in front of a mirror, and he's taking a post-workout selfie. That's not how you're going to find love. That's not how you're going to impress anyone. So I went up to him and said, hey, buddy, you really want to impress the senoritas? Use me as a before picture. So I took off my shirt. And we voked it up. I've lunged before. I've been to a gym. Cover girl. We went through all that data on his phone. Men and women are going to look at those two pictures. Right? Me before working out and him after. And then they're going to go like, wow. This guy worked out so much. He became Latino. That's impressive.

0: translator. I'm sorry. I don't know why I did that. That was horrible. I let the album go to my head. I don't know. I thought I could just get away with stuff. I was just at Frisbee camp. It's a real place. Real place you can go for $95. I went, it's exactly what you think it is. It was a bunch of 30-year-old grown men sleeping on bunk beds, tossing a disc around. Women were allowed. They chose not to come. What's wrong, ladies? You don't want to play with a toy in the woods? No? Oh, well, I guess I just don't understand women. I went because I have one friend. That friend is Jeff, and Jeff was going to Frisbee camp. That's what happens. When you're a comedian here in Chicago, all of your friends eventually leave you to pursue their dream of running another show in a bar somewhere else. And that leaves you with your one friend, which is Jeff. Jeff, you here?
1: Yeah.
0: There he is. Yeah. That's my friend. He won't let me down. Jeff's a good guy, though. Even though I didn't have a choice, he was like, he still tried to sell it to me. He's like, hey, man, it's going to be real nice. Just you and me, a bunch of like-minded bras, tossing a crispy disc around. Sweet flaming fire. No shoes. I was like, yeah, Jeff, that sounds pretty chill. The shocking reality of Frisbee camp. Not chill at all. Super intense. I'm talking, I wake up 8 o'clock in the morning in my bunk bed because the team captain comes running in. He's like, hey, wake up! It's time for Frisbee, motherfuckers! What the fuck is going on? Oh, I'm sorry, you say what the fuck? Shut the fuck up! Shut up! Shut up! This isn't Question Me camp. This isn't Fairy Tale camp. This isn't La La La Sleeping camp. This is fucking Frisbee camp. Now put on that shirt, get on those cleats, get up, be a man, throw a toy! Ah! I see you now, that's exactly how intense Frisbee camp is, all right? Which is fine. That's, you know, if you're expecting, you know, an intense sports vibe, that's cool. But that's not the vibe that my fun friend Jeff set up for me, you know? He set up a chill vibe, you know? And you prepare for the two vibes differently. Like, me and Jeff, we prepared by showing up 2 hours early and dropping acid. Whoops. Welcome to a nightmare. Hi. It's your nightmare. Jeff's friend Zarin gave us the acid. These are the types of names you deal with when you're dealing with acid. Zarin. And Wava. And Flippa. Acid names, you know? Zarin, he gives us the acid. He's like, hey, man, just go out in the woods, have a great day, and then come back, and we'll have opening ceremony. It's just going to be bras and bees, man. All right. So me and Jeff, we go out in the woods, we drop acid, we have the best day of our lives, and we come back for opening ceremonies, and Zarin, he comes running up. He's like, oh my God, I've made a huge mistake. It's not that vibe at all. You're going to have to pretend like you're not on acid. Which I don't know if you've ever done acid and had to pretend like you're not on acid, but you can't. You can't do it. You might as well be a dog. They know. That's a dog. That's not a dude. That's a dog. Yep. Cover, blown immediately. Zarin, he introduced me to a guy, so I went to shake his hand, but the guy was holding a box, so I just started holding his box too. It's like, oh, I fucked up. Do you think he knows? I said to uninhabited space. He's like, I'm Kevin. I'm like, I'm called Dave? Well, one of us is going to have to die now, Kevin. We can't both be alive here at Frisbee camp. It's too awkward for both of us to live. Zarin covered for me. He's like, sorry, Dave has Asperger's. Spend the rest of camp as Asperger's Dave.

0: which was all right. They let you sleep in. They're way more chill when you have Asperger's. Everybody, wake the fuck up! Dave. Sweet, sweet Dave. You get to sleep in, because you're brave. Brave boys sleep in at Frisbee Camp. And they get a little kiss. Mwah! Guy, kiss me. It was okay.
1: I had really bad acne when I was a kid, man. It was so bad. It was so bad. Like, acne is like the sole reason I question God. I'm like, what up, dude? What's the deal? Where are you at on this one, player? This is ridiculous. Here you are, 13, 14 years old. You're the ugliest version of yourself. Look at photos of you at 14. TBT, I'm on Instagram, and you're like, woof, tough looking kid. You're ugly, bro. You are ugly at 14. Teenagers are so gross to look at, hard to see. They're hard to see, bro. They're skinny, their voices are crackling. They're wobbling over like little skinny baby giraffes, just hungry and horny, like nasty looking creep. They look like Tim Burton cartoons. They're barely alive. You are nasty as a child. And you're telling me at this vulnerable point in your life, God is gonna be like, you know what? I'm gonna put some red pus pumps on his face. And pus pump his face up. I didn't get it. I didn't understand. I had it so bad I had to go on Accutane. You used to have to sign a form that said, I can die from this medication. What's up, guys? What are we saying? I can die from this medication? I can die from this medication. And I was underage, so I had a legal guardian, so my mother had to sign it. I was 16. I'll never forget. They slipped the sheet to my mother, and she looked at it, and then she looked at me. Yeah, this is, it's better than your face, okay? Doesn't really matter. You're an ugly kid. You're ugly. I'm gonna do this. It's for you. I had acne so bad when I was young. When I was in high school, I played basketball for a couple years at my high school until I found out about drugs, and I was like, see you later, basketball. true story. But I played basketball for a little while. When I played basketball, I made the JV team pretty early on, and we played in a summer league, okay? In the summer league, you had to play all the other schools that you were going to play in that regular season. And I'll never forget, we went out to West Aurora to go play these guys, and they were supposed to beat us. They were like a really good school, right? They were really good. They were an all-black school. We were a some black school. They were going to beat us. Bottom line, they were going to win. And we went out there, and we beat the shit out of these guys. I had the game of my life. I dropped 4 points. I was on fire. If you know anything about high school basketball, 4 points is like, whoa, what are you, MVP? Final score, 12-2. It was a blowout. So anyway, we went out there. I had a great game. I was on cloud nine. I felt like a king. And I left, and I went out to the hallway to go get a drink of water. Getting a drink of water, bending down by the water fountain, having a drink of water. A little black kid, like 8 years old, walks in the hallway, comes up to me, goes, hey, yo, white boy. White boy. I go, what's up? Pretty good, man. Oh, thanks, man. He goes, full white boy. And I was still like, thank you. I appreciate that. I'll take it. And he goes, all right, man. I go, all right, man. He walks away. Felt good. Go down and get some more water. He gets to the doorway. He stops. Real Forrest Whitaker style. Turns around and goes, hey, yo, white boy. I said, what's up, man? What up? He goes, what the fuck is all over your face? That still hurts today. I'm in my 30s. That cut went all the way to the bone. You know what I mean? And I walked up to him slowly and I said, well, this is what happens when your dad sticks around. No, I didn't say that. It's a joke, man. No. I called him the N-word and I got out of there as fast as I could. No, stop it. I cried on the bus, man. I cried on the bus. Gotta have a sense of humor, man.
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0: Hey, Chicago, how the fuck you doing tonight? You guys good? You good? Yeah? I'm looking for the one person that didn't know who I am and that just bought a ticket. I want to see the person who's like a dad who just has to stay at the ballet recital after their kid danced. You know what I'm talking about? It's playoff games, our star dance. I'm looking at DraftKings right now.
1: All right, you guys, without further ado, let's give it up for your headliner, Matt Drefke.
2: Yes! Thank you! Thank you so much! Give it up one more time for everyone you've seen. Marty DeRosa, Louis Ryan, Joe Mottese. Thank you so much. God damn it. These guys are the best at their jobs, man. The best at their jobs. And this is awesome. Thank you for coming out. You guys got to spend a Monday being terrible and miserable at your jobs. Now you get to come out and see us at our jobs. And I love my job. This is the best job in the world. Here's my job. I get to come up here and drink and swear, and then I get a check. I spend on more drinking. Yeah. Do you do that at your job? Probably not. But try it. Or maybe you're unemployed. Maybe you're looking for a job. Do that. The next time you're on a job interview and your potential employer is like, now, do you have any questions about what we're about? Be like, yeah, two of them. One, how many times do I get to yell motherfucker? And where is the free PBR? When they're like, sir, this is American Airlines. You are applying for a pilot position. Beers in the cockpit. Oh, man, this is supposed to be fun. You guys are having fun, right? We've been having fun so far? It's supposed to be. This is supposed to be fun. Comedy shows are supposed to be fun. Sometimes they're fun in weird ways. Here's a story. In December, I got to do stand-up comedy in a town called Lamoille, Illinois, which for those of you who don't know how to get there, here's how. Go to Chicago, drive south into the farming area till you get sad, then you're in Lamoille. That's how it works. When your GPS is like, have you lost hope? Yeah, you're there. You're right there. I did a Christmas party for a Lions Club. Yeah, that's about right. And here's the thing about that. I didn't know anything about this town, so I went on the internet to look up information. Two things I learned about Lamoille. One, it was one of the biggest towns in its county, population 722. Two, the U.S. Census breaks it down percentage via ethnicity. So as you can imagine, a lot of white people, and then 0.12% African-American. And if you take 0.12% of 773, you get 1.004, which I think we all can agree is a weird amount of black people, right? That's like... So let's round down to the nearest integer, round down to one. One black person. I mentioned that. All of a sudden, this 80-year-old lion wearing the vest and everything stands up in the back like a third grader getting ready to say his line in a play. And he's like, oh, you mean Tim. They know him by name. Side note, how much does it suck to be Tim, right? That's got to be terrible. Town like that, a lot of white people, you know there are a couple racists waiting for him to have a bad day, do something wrong, say a bad word, cut someone off in traffic just so they could be like, fucking blacks in this town. Come to Lamoille, take all our women. There are no black women in Lamoille. That night in Lamoille, the sheriff of the town bought the host a drink. I later found out then pulled him over for suspicion of DUI. That's amazing. Are you guys like me? Do you ever get so drunk you get behind the wheel of your car and your GPS is like, are you all right to drive? And then you're like, shit, I don't own a GPS. What did I do? Oh, I kidnapped this midget with Google Maps on his iPhone. Take me to Oz, little one. Here we go.
3: Hi, everybody. How are you doing? Now that we've got the pleasantries out of the way, I'm going to just dive right in and let you know that I'm a survivor of testicular cancer. Yeah, I have one ball. One ball, everybody. I know. Right? You too?
4: One ball.
3: Right on, dude. I recognize you from the meetings. The very, very sad meetings where I'm just like, But the way that I found out was one of my testicles was bigger than the other. Most people would probably go to a doctor to get that checked out, right? I went to my mom. Yeah, that's the worst conversation. Like, hey, mom, so one of my buddies down there is bigger than the other. And I shit you not, she's like, let me see it. And I was like, no. And she's like, I've seen it before. And I'm like, yeah, that was a long time ago. Things have changed. It's not quite the same down there anymore. So I went to the doctor, and he took it out. And he was like, would you like a prosthetic? And I was like, why? It's not like they're fake boobs where I'm gonna be showing them off to everybody, you know? But I realized the purpose, because now the one ball that's left is basically acting like a roommate just left and now has all this extra space. So basically, as if that wasn't graphic enough, the first time I sat down, it was like sitting down on the world's most smallest, most painful beanbag, basically, is what I'm trying to tell you. I know. That was not the sound I made. I screamed like a little girl when it happened to me the first time. So, but I'm also diabetic, so that makes me like God's pincushion, I guess, because he's just like, how can I fucking screw him up some more? So I spent a lot of time in waiting rooms and stuff like that, and I hate it. I hate waiting for the doctor. But I found out something in my time of waiting. Children get seen right away, no matter what their problem is. So if I need to go to the doctor, I just punch a kid when I walk in. And then I just follow the kid in, and I'm like, yeah, somebody beat up this kid, but also, I am a diabetic. So. I work for a PBS station, and I don't know if you guys watch the news or anything, but PBS right now is in danger of losing their federal funding. So basically, Congress looks at PBS like we look at homeless people. They're fun to look at, but we don't want to give it money. So, wait, are you guys like PBS advocates or homeless people advocates? Because if you're homeless people advocates, you're lying. Totally lying. The best thing happened to me at work, though, a couple weeks ago. It's like one of those things that happened to a comedian where it's like you're given like an early like birthday or Christmas present. I'm like doing my work and stuff, and I see an unusual looking lady walking out, and I didn't recognize her, which is weird because we all have special keys to get into the building. And I realize the only other car in the parking lot belongs to a dude. I found out my coworker is a crossdresser. It was pretty awesome. I was like, all right. But what's funny, there was a HR meeting like a few weeks later, and they were like, hey, and they called me on a conference call, and they were like, so were you offended by it? And I said, I'm offended that he makes more money than I do, and that he can not only afford like dude clothes, but also women's clothes as well. But clearly, I can barely afford to buy my own clothes, so, yeah. Sorry, I have notes because I get nervous. I needed new shoes, so I went to Payless because I'm a poor comedian. And I bought these shoes, and I don't know if you noticed, but they have unusually large heels on them, and they look like shape-ups, basically. So now I get made of for having shape-ups, you know? You stop laughing. But when I get made fun of, I'm like, you wait until I have perfectly shaped calves and I start kicking heads and see what it's made of. And also when I moon you with my perfectly shaped butt. I thought there would be more light up here and it would be like less obvious. And I'm looking at my notes, but whatever. So, last time I rode with my girlfriend, an unfortunate thing happened. I lost my keys at her house, so she's like crying and stuff, and I'm like, hey, can you check under that pillow for me, please, thank you. Also, like, you know, because I have like all these diseases and stuff, I have to make frequent trips to the pharmacy, and I went to an unknown pharmacy where they didn't know me very well, and they were like asking for my name. I'm like, Patrick O'Hara, and she came back at me, and she's like, Action O'Hara, and I'm like, thank you. I mean, you can look at me right now and tell, you know, that's not an appropriate name for me, you know? I'm not the guy in the action movie that you want, like, coming in where you're all distressed and stuff, and I just come, like, traipsing in. Oh, that's a lot of blood. And that dude's got a gun. I'm leaving. I'm out of here. Forget this. So it's actually a good thing that I wrote a book with my girlfriend, because I'm an awful gift buyer for women. Right on. You two again? I'll see you at the meeting. But anyway, so I'm an awful gift buyer for women. So I usually have to end up Googling. Like, I have to Google, like, gifts for women. And one thing that came up was a top 10 list. And one of the things was of the month club, like a cheese or a wine of the month. And I was thinking, aren't women already a part of an of the month club? I'm going to end on the period joke. I'm Patrick O'Hara. Thank you for coming out.
4: 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Relax, we're joking.

0: I'm just kidding. But I tell her that. But I think we should get rid of that double standard. I do think we should get rid of that double standard. But I think we get rid of that one. We got to get rid of all the other double standards that go in your favor. Yeah, all the millions that you get just because you have a pretty smile and nice breasts. And by pretty smile, what I mean is nice breasts. You know what I'm saying? No, we got to get rid of that double standard because it's not because it's a double standard women have for every letter of the alphabet. I'm not going to do them all because it'll take me till Tuesday, but I'm going to do a couple. A, alimony. Yeah, woo, bullshit. Alimony means if you and I get married and we get a divorce, I have to give her money so she can live the lifestyle she's accustomed to living. Yeah, fellas, I don't know about you, but I'm accustomed to a ham sandwich and a blowjob every Wednesday. No, if we get a divorce, I don't get to show up to her house on Wednesday like, you got my ham sandwich? You know what I'm saying? I'm just saying, E, experimenting. You can kiss your girlfriend in college, and it's just experimenting. Meanwhile, I kissed Tyrone one time. Yeah, and I'm gay for life, and it follows you on Facebook and YouTube and Twitter. My mom's like, is that you in the tangerine sweater kissing that boy? You had nice nipples. You had your nipples out. Somebody throw me a letter. I got to get out of here. Somebody throw me a letter. M, marriage. Yeah, the whole fucking day is a double standard. It's not even cool. No, just to get you to show up to the church, I got to give you 2.5 months salary just to get you to say, yeah, I'll be there. You know what I'm saying? Yeah, then think about what goes into it. You know, a woman gets a $5,000 dress and a $5,000 wedding and a $5,000 reception and a $5,000 honeymoon. Meanwhile, what do men get? A $150 text rental from the men's warehouse that we got to turn in by noon. Or we turn into a damn pumpkin. You know what I'm saying? My absolute favorite, I'm going to get out of here. My absolute favorite is Q for quality time. Yeah, because quality time really explains the difference between men and women. Because when men want to spend quality time with a woman, we want you to like it. Hey, come over. Let's play Halo High Five. Right? When women want to spend quality time with a man, they do not want us to like it. They want us to hate it. Stay with me. They want to know that we love them enough to do something we hate. You think I'm wrong, you think I'm lying? Next time she asks you to go shopping, fucking love it, you know what I'm saying? Wake her up at 5 a.m. like a 6-year-old on Christmas morning. It's time to go shopping, it's time to go shopping, it's time to go shopping, it's time to go shopping. I want you to skip from store to store. This is the best day of my life. I want you to try on every color shirt. Oh, try that on, that's beautiful. Oh, try that on, that's beautiful. Oh, try that on, that's beautiful. Oh, can I please hold your purse? Can we do this again next week? She will never ask you to go shopping again. You guys been great, man.
1: I have learned more about the act of forgiveness from my daughter than I ever thought I would know. Her best friend is the neighbor girl, Everly. And in summer, they play together all day, every day. Well, one day, my daughter comes into the house crying, just sobbing.
2: I'm never playing with Everly again. She's so mean. I hate her.
1: And my daughter goes into her room, closes the door. 5 minutes later, she came out and went, okay, I'm going to go play with Everly now. 5 minutes. That's all it took her to get over hate. Never again. So mean. I know she didn't get that from her mom. No. My wife is still upset with me because I didn't respond to a text from her quickly enough in 2012. My water broke. Where are you?
3: 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This is Bill Bellamy. 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And of course, you're listening to the dynamic duo, Tony Carr and Steve Tuohy.
4: Does anybody know my mom's Wi-Fi password? Because she does not. And Christmas was hell. My parents are divorced, which is obvious. And when I was home at Christmas, my mom tried to give me her old wedding ring.

the one that my dad gave her. And I was just like, this is haunted. What am I going to do with this haunted, haunted ring? You know, I don't know if I'm going to get married. Who's to know? You know, my husband could be here tonight. I don't know if it's you or... The only thing I know, like, for sure is that if I do get married, I'll be using, like, my own hair as my wedding veil, you know? So I'll just, like, come down the aisle like this, real slow. No bouquet, probably just the mic. And I'll get down there, and my dad will just be like, what the fuck? This is my fault. And it is. Yeah. And then he's going to have to figure out how he's going to get it off my face tastefully. Yeah. In front of everybody. I'll just be ready for the crowd, you know, just like... I made a predator face for anybody listening. And then I'll probably get left at the altar, which was the plan the whole time. I'm going to scoop up all the gifts and head to your house.

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1: My eye doctor is also at the mall, which tells me that's not the greatest eye doctor to go to. Maybe not the best for my eyes. But I went to him. I don't even call him an eye doctor. You go in there, they're just an illusionist. They're like a failed magician, you know? It's all these puzzles and diagrams and shit you gotta look at. They're like, all right, come on in. Put your eyes in this machine. You're gonna see a picture of a farmhouse. Every time the front door flickers on the farmhouse, click this clicker. Go. I'm like, what? And stop. I'm like, how'd I do? They're like, we didn't even show the farmhouse and you clicked it 100 times. I'm like, what does that mean? They're like, you owe us $400. Sit tight, we're gonna make you look like a nerd in 20 minutes, all right? They do that puff of air in your eye. Isn't that the scariest 2 seconds in your life before it happens? Yeah. You're just sitting there anticipating it. You're like, ah. Are you going to do it? Ah! What was that for? Just wanted to make sure your eyes still hate surprises. Now we're going to have Tito here punch you repeatedly in the face. Make sure your eyes can still blacken. Yeah. Doesn't seem like they could really do anything at the eye doctor. Every time I go there with a problem, like, my eye's a little itchy. They're like, eye drops, get out. Here's your eye drops, get the hell out of here. It's the only prescription. Or that creepy flesh-colored patch they put over your eye. Make you look like some kind of skin pirate. That's weird. They don't put a real pirate patch. That would look creepy. You'd look like a freak with a black patch over your eye. No, we'll do a skin-colored one so you look like a cyclops with just one eye floating on the one side of your face. There's not much they can do if you're blind either. They're like, come on in. Oh, you're blind? Here's a stick. We got a dog. That's it. Two options. Braille? We don't have any Braille shit. Here, read the back of this crunch bar. That's all we got. My eye doctor told me I should get LASIK surgery. He goes, you should get it. It's no big deal. I looked it up online. It is a big deal. It's $1,500 an eye. There's tons of side effects, and the surgery can wear off. Can you imagine if other surgeries just wore off? You're like, my appendix, it's back. Weird. You're at a hospital, they're like, Mr. Buds, you're a father. I'm like, I'm not a father, I had a vasectomy. They're like, that was like 10 years ago. Here's your triplets. Standing here peeing at the bar. Look down at my penis, I'm like, great, my foreskin's back. Return of the mutant anteater. That's... Didn't miss that freaky thing.
2: I'm kind of a conspiracy theorist. Any conspiracy theorists out there? That's big news these days. Yeah. Yeah, I believe in conspiracies. Like, I don't. Here's the thing: is like I don't believe in like nonsense. I don't believe in stuff like flat Earth, you know, or like female ejaculation, you know, silly stuff, right? Here's the thing, guys: female ejaculation is a myth. Just like Bigfoot. Because any time I thought a young lady has experienced it with me, I find out later that it was just a dude in a gorilla suit. I mean, it was still nice, but I don't know. Dating's weird. My ex-girlfriend, she used to like to be choked. During Everybody Loves Raymond. She hated that show. It's like, put me out of my misery. But I always wanted to do save myself for marriage. You know? I always wanted to, hey, come on, man. Fucking, this is an album recording. You're not supposed to boo. No, if you have to boo, boo. Fucking, are there ghosts out there? Fuck. I guess you guys were right. These ghosts do exist. They're in the audience now. Haunting my recording. I have proof. This album is going to be, it's going to make me a millionaire. I have proof that proof that ghosts exist. There's booze in the crowd. I used to try to save myself for marriage. So, like, anytime I had a girlfriend, the only thing I would let her do was dildo me in the butt. So, it's like, hey, come on. I'm doing this for Jesus. The girl I lost my virginity to, guys. The girl I lost my virginity to, she dumped me immediately afterwards. Yeah. Very, very heartbreaking. I guess, like, while we were in the throes of passion, I accidentally called her by the wrong name. Yeah. Just out of habit, I just shouted, "Old sock!" Yeah, I mean, we're still together, but me and this girl aren't. Yeah, you gotta be careful dating out there, guys, you know? Yeah, you gotta be careful. You get an infection. You get an infection dating. Guys and ladies, you get an infection. Which is why whenever I'm on Tinder, to prevent any infections, I always swipe back to front. So. Or front to back. I don't know. I don't know what you kids do these days. Like, I don't get
3: anything. I got a big wheel stolen. I have never heard of another kid getting a big wheel stolen in my entire life. And cops showed up and everything. What did it look like, sonny? It's a damn big wheel. What the hell do you think it looked like? No, I rotated the tires. The big ones on the back. I don't know. Does that give you a hint? Nothing went right, you know? I was a little kid, and I grew up next to high-tension power lines. I don't know why our house had to be next to those big 75-foot-tall, you know, pss, you can hear it. You know, birds get zapped when they land on their wires and stuff. And that's supposed to be bad, especially for boys. You know, it's like lead paint chips. They're supposed to be bad for our plumbing. I don't know if it's true, but every time I have an orgasm, it smells like burnt popcorn in the microwave. Good thing that's only twice a year. I wish I was cuter too, ladies. I wish I could. I'm the best looking guy in the burn center. That's the best I can do. I've been single so long, I opened up my refrigerator yesterday. Mrs. Butterworth is starting to look sexy. I sit around in my underwear. I'm romantic.
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5: 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Clap it up right now for Sydney Davis!
6: Hey, how's everybody doing today? Good, good. You guys, Valentine's Day is around the corner, and I am killing it in the romance department. With guys, despite my haircut. For example, three guys asked for my number this week. Guess how many called me?
7: Three.
6: No, zero, but it's very flattering. It's more than asked me to prom, so that's pretty cool. I realized recently that I've had more rabbits in my apartment than I've had men in my apartment. I own two rabbits, their names are DC and Marble, and my brother helped me move in. So, killing it. I took a quiz on Facebook, right? I hate those quizzes. I hate those things. But I had to take this one. So it was titled, "What Alter Ego Represents Your Sex Life?" And I was like, I don't know, what am I gonna get? Like Spider-Man? Like, am I gonna get Wolverine? I don't even know what that would mean, but I got Amish. which is odd because it wasn't even one of the choices. So it turns out, like, you know, I can't rock your world, but if you need a quilt, Chicago's cold, you guys. Chicago's cold. Do not underestimate. And maybe some, like, jam. It's like jelly, not like jam. Is my fly undone? I'm afraid to check in front of all you guys. Seriously, is my fly undone? No, okay, we're good. So, like Sharoop, I too am an immigrant. I'm from Arkansas. Yeah. I love to joke about Arkansas, and I especially love to joke about my family. My mom says to me, she's like, you know, you can really hurt someone's feelings by joking about them. Like, you tell jokes about real people and you use their real names, and I don't think that's fair. And you know what? I get where she's coming from. I do. But it's like, I don't write anything. Like, I don't make anything up. You know what I mean? I just talk about it. So, for example, maybe, just maybe, if my aunt didn't have so many aliases that we didn't know what name to give them at the precinct when we went to pick her up, like, maybe I wouldn't joke about it, right? Maybe, just maybe, if my aunt didn't fake cancer for 8 years, and then use her 14-year-old daughter's pictures and catfish men online, maybe I wouldn't talk about it. Maybe, just maybe, if my cousin weren't in prison, for escaping jail, for stealing hairspray when he was 16 years old, maybe I wouldn't joke about it. I get along really well with my parents. I like to joke about them, but I do. And I also get what I want from them, like, a lot. You know, it always starts out with, like, hey, I'm the youngest. And they're like, so? And I'm like, hey, I'm your only daughter. And they're like, so? And I'm like, hey, like, remember that time I was almost murdered by that guy who lived in my ceiling for a year? And they're like, oh my god, every day with you, it's the guy in the ceiling, the guy in the ceiling. Like, we get it, you were in danger. Oh my god, drama queen. You guys, I'm 24. I just turned 24 over Thanksgiving, and so far, the majority of my early 20s have been a blur. Like, I don't even drink. It's not because I like party and drink. I'm just, like, way too cheap to replace my contacts. So it's like, you know, it sounds the same. I saw my ex-boyfriend the other day, and usually that wouldn't be so weird, except this is my ex-boyfriend, like, 4 exes ago from Arkansas. I dated this guy when I was 19, and I ran into him here in Chicago. What are the chances? So it turns out what happened was his girlfriend dumped him day one of a 5-day trip to come see her. And she also lives in Chicago. She's in grad school here. She dumped him. So he had to find a place to crash land until the Amtrak could, like, come pick him up that Friday. And you would think that having your ex-boyfriend stay with you would be really awkward or weird or strange. It really wasn't. It had a ton of perks. First of all, my double order of Thai food was actually eaten by a second person, so that's it. That's the only perk. That's the only one. This guy currently, not at the time that we dated, currently is an unlicensed tattoo artist in the state of Louisiana. So it's like, you're passionate about it, but not, like, passionate enough to get licensed. And you know what? I love tattoos. Like, let me preface this by saying I love tattoos. I think you can really express yourself. I think they can be very unique, all that sort of thing. But it's like, is music really your sanctuary? Call me judgmental. So the girl that dumped him, the one that's in grad school here in Chicago right now, she started dating him the minute we broke up. Like, we were 19, we broke up, and she always tried to make me jealous. And I don't understand why that is. Why is it, ladies or gentlemen, whenever we break up with a guy, the next girl tries to make us jealous? Like, the only analogy that I can come up with that properly analyzes the situation is, bear with me. So, you go to Subway, right? You get a sandwich, foot long, 6-inch, whatever. In this case, 2-inch. So you get a sandwich, and you're eating it, right? And you're done, and you throw the rest away, right, in the garbage. Homeless man comes over, takes the sandwich out of the trash, and is like, don't you wish you had this sandwich? And you're like, I did. And I didn't like it. And if it weren't for me, you wouldn't have that sandwich. So you're welcome. I'm
8: It's a good honky's a weird word, right? Honky? It's I guess a racial epithet. It just doesn't sound biting, right? Honky. Sounds like a birthday clown, you know? I remember the first time I heard the word honky, I didn't know racism existed. I was in third grade, and my family, we had moved to a neighborhood where we were the only white family. And I'm a little third grader. It's me and my single mom and my stepdad at the time. And I'm playing out on the front lawn, and there's a kid my age across the street, and he starts just yelling shit at me, because I guess I'm the new kid. I'm getting picked on. He starts yelling shit at me, and I go to him, come over to my lawn, and I'll beat the fuck out of you. So I didn't take no shit in third grade. And he yells at me, he goes, I don't come to honkies. I didn't know what that meant, but I had no problem saying, well, fuck it, I'll cross the street and come to you. And I did, and we beat the shit out of each other for about 15 minutes, and then became best friends. Because when you're in third grade, like, oh, what else are we gonna do? Well, I'm tired of beating the shit out of each other. Wanna play? Yes. And that's how that worked out. We built a clubhouse together. This clubhouse was built with four pieces of water-warped plywood, rusty nails, and poor parental supervision. There's no way we should have been allowed to have access to any of this shit. But we built this terrible clubhouse that we're very lucky did not collapse on us and kill all of us. It would have been a national tragedy. But inside that clubhouse, we got together, me and a bunch of the neighborhood kids, and we formed this club. And this girl named April was like, oh, we got to have a name for the club. And I was like, yeah, we do have to have a name for this club. What should we call it? And she goes, I know. Why don't we call ourselves the Black Panthers? Now, I had not heard of the organization at this point. All that I knew was that sounded like the most awesome name for a club ever. So for a brief period in the third grade, I was a member of the Black Panthers.
9: A little bit about me. I am a slob. Anybody else? Yeah? In the back, who's that? Own that, girl. Yeah. Seriously, don't let them shame you. You know what? Fuck them, all right? You guys have fun cleaning your rooms, okay? My girl and I will be out squashing puss. Thank you very much. Grinding it up into a paste. Just fucking... Have you noticed how vulgar the kids' language has gotten? I heard I finger blasted. You did what? When I was a kid, we just fingered. Then it was finger banging. It's like, okay. Now it's finger blast. It's like the rise of Jezebel on one hand, but then the language gets a lot more hateful too, so it balances out. You know, it's... That's how slobs live our lives. I don't know if you know it. It's fucking badass. This is how we live. We're just like, I'm done with this. It goes here now. Who's next? It's pretty sweet. Here's the thing, though. In my case, my wife is also a slob. That's a fucking problem. Yeah. You don't want to live in a two-slob household. If you're a slob, you're going to want to find someone neat, right? Because he'll get mad at you. A lot. But eventually, he's got to clean. He can't live like that. He can't live like that. My wife and I can both live like that. It's fucking bad. All we do, you know, this is what we do. We play this passive-aggressive game of chicken, right? Where she'll just be like, well, that's not my mess. I'm not going to be the one to clean it. And I'm going, oh, is it messy in here? You know, I didn't even notice. What? Everyone in my family knows it's bad. Nobody knows how bad it is. Because here's the thing. You guys might come over for dinner. And you're all invited. Bring food. We're hungry. But you'd open the door to our apartment. And your initial reaction, you'd just be like, oh, my God. People live in there? But what you don't know is we spent all day cleaning just to get it like that. You can't even imagine what it looked like in the morning. We're just glad you're not DCFS, is what it is. DCFS, for those of you who don't know, those are the people who take your children away. So they're... You might think of them as the people who protect our society's children. I think of them as the people that might take mine away. That's a matter of perspective. I do enjoy being a slob. I like being a slob. It's cool. It gets me into trouble on the road sometimes, though. Because I don't know if you're like me, but when I check into a hotel, it's too clean. Right? Yeah, I'll open the door to a hotel and be like, oh, I don't belong in there. So I feel like I got to mess it up, make the space my own, right? So I'll try and mess. I'll open up my suitcase and it's a Trader Joe's bag, is what it is. I don't know why I would lie to you people like that. I don't know. That's how I roll. Paper or plastic? Why don't you throw me both? I got a carry-on and a personal item, okay?
10: You know where I really want to go visit? Cambodia. That's where I want to go, guys. That's where it's at, man. I mean, you know, I don't know where it's at, but this is where they had. This is a legit tourist attraction that you can do. You can shoot a rocket launcher at a cow. That's one of their options. Yeah, and if you're like, oh, I bet it's too pricey, well, you'd be wrong, all right? It's very reasonably priced. It's $400. That's not that bad of a deal to shoot a rocket launcher at a cow. And if you're like, what if we don't hit it? Is it even worth it? Yeah, it is, all right? They give you $200 back if you don't. No one hits it. Who's going to hit it? Who's going to just nail it on the first try and be like, I do this quite a bit at home. I love how they, like, how on earth would you come up with that price? That's what I always wanted to know there. Like, what were you gauging that off of that you thought 400 sounds good? Like, someone's like 700. They're like, I don't want to get greedy with it. I've been looking around, and you can fist fight a goat for $50 right next to us. So I think 400 is competitive. I think that's a good... That would be an unbelievable way to hunt, though. A rocket launcher, you just shoot at the woods. You get all kinds of stuff. Deer, probably people, I don't know. Like, just shoot in an area.
11: I do like Facebook as sort of a soap opera. I like watching things on Facebook, events unfolding. I have friends that overshare. Like, anything happens in their life, they put it online. Anything they think goes online. I have one friend. She shares everything, and one day she posted, that's it. Wedding is off. I dumped my fiancé. So I held down the like button until I got the emojis, and I went over and tapped sad face. I showed empathy. I'm a good person. Then a couple days later, she posted, okay, wedding's back on. It was just a fight. I thought that was kind of stupid. So a couple months later, when she posted that her mom died, I was not falling for that shit a second time.
12: Hey, this is Steve Trevino, and you're listening to Steve and Tony on the Comedy Scene, the only comedy scene. Why would you listen to anything else? Duh. Hello.
13: Oh, man. Where my Chicago people at? Make some noise one more time. I got to move when I get back to Chicago, man. Before I left, I saw a roach in my apartment. I said, I got to move. And you know what was messed up? Like, it was cold that night, and I'm sitting in my chair, and I saw the roach crawling up the wall, and I just watched it crawl up the wall. It got to my thermostat, turned it up, and walked away. I was like, hey, you don't pay no bills up in this bitch. Disrespectful ass roaches. My friend, he got mice in his apartment. I know, he ain't gonna get no woman. And it's his fault because he don't try to catch them the right way with cheese or peanut butter. He gonna try to use rib tips. And it worked too. He went in the kitchen, the mice was laying on the floor. He had barbecue sauce around his mouth. And he wasn't even dead. He was just sleepy from eating all them ribs. Mm-hmm. My friend say, should we flush him? I'm like, no, give him some coleslaw. You can't eat all those ribs. I live next door to this lady. She got like 9 kids, and she named them all after some drug she saw on TV. She always yelling at them out the window, Lunestra, where is Levitra? Get out of that tree, Plavix. Go get the twins, Bereva and Boniva. But the other day, I got woke up by this girl. She at 7 o'clock in the morning, she outside her baby daddy window protesting him. Do y'all hear what I said? She was protesting him for real. She had a sign and everything. You ain't shit. You ain't shit. had her daughter behind her. My daddy ain't shit. My daddy ain't shit. Had a little boy with a towel on for a diaper. No pull-ups, no peace. No pull-ups. I'm like, I got to move.
14: So I gotta go, but I'm gonna tell you one thing. Be careful when you go around the places, because there's some stuff that's going on in this country that you have to be afraid of. Like, I saw them Amish people. Those are freaky people right there. You know what I'm talking about? They got weird beards and religious freedom. They're waiting to attack Canada with cheese balls. Don't kid yourself. They creep me out. I was in the, just driving through Amish because they all live together and there's no electricity, but they're allowed to use rollerblades. Yeah. No signs in Amishville to hip you to this, like the family crossing the border. No signs to hip you to this. And I just see this little, they can use rollerblades because it's a non-mechanized mode of transportation. But no one tells you. And I'm driving through Amishville, minding my own business. I see this little Amish girl on rollerblades going like this. Only I can't tell she's on rollerblades. Because she's got that long little house on the prairie skirt on. So it looks like she's flying right at me. I don't know about you, but I saw Children of the Corn. You know what I mean? All right, I'm Tammy Pescatelli. Good night. God bless you. Thank you very much. Thank you.
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0: pulled the photos he thought were inappropriate. Right? Like a detective trying to solve the case of my missing self-respect. Just walking around like I've gathered you gentlemen all here today because someone in this very room has killed this pussy. I'm so sorry. I'm so dumb. It's the dumbest joke I have. It's a lot. But like I said, I get why they were trying to keep me away from dudes. There's a lot of creepers, bro. I remember I was at the gym, which was my first mistake, and I heard this dude giving his opinion on the Me Too movement. He's like, I get it, it's important, but I feel like some of the girls had to be sleeping with the directors to get into the movie. I know, and I was like, no, they were being threatened. It's like, hey, suck my dick or I'll ruin your career. And sure, maybe there were a handful of girls that were like, oh, perfect, I was gonna suck your dick anyway. Vision board complete. Like, maybe. But can we stop judging these women? Like, personally, I would never suck a dick to get in a movie, but that's because I'm not dedicated to my dreams enough. Like. I don't want to wake up before noon, let alone start my day off with a dick. Gross. Could you imagine if I finished blowing some guy? And he was like, perfect, you have the job. I'm like, sir, that was the job. And it's weird that dudes judge us like they wouldn't do the exact same shit in our situation, when I know they would. Because every super straight guy friend I have has played the game. Would you suck a dick for $1 million, bro? Would you suck a dick for $1 million, bro? I'm like, relax. We know the only thing it would take for one of those dudes to suck a dick is half a dose of Molly and a vanilla candle. That's it. No, it's... But I am happy that, like, you know, creepy dudes are finally getting called out for shit. I used to hate when super old dudes would bring around their really young girlfriends like it wasn't weird. It's almost weird, okay? I know. Because straight out of college, I started dating a dude in his 40s, right? I know. I wasn't raised right. No, I'm kidding. But and this dude, he had the nerve to complain about me being immature. He's like, oh God, you're so fucking childish. I can't take you anywhere. I was like, yeah, because you're dating a child. Now shut up and buy me these Skechers light-ups, goddammit. I am happy, though, because the problem was, no matter how bad the dude was, there was always somebody who felt bad for him. Like, I guarantee you, when Weinstein went down, there was at least one person like, no, but he's not going to get to make movies. He's not going to live his dream. I'm like, oh, boo-hoo. You know who's probably not living their dream? All of us right now, if I had to guess. Nobody driving Uber is living their fucking dream. What psycho is like, okay, I'm going to get a PhD in Bangladesh, and then I'm going to come to America and drive around drunk white women. Like, my family was like, Kabir, dream bigger. I'm like, you're right, Uber XL. They're like, no, reach for the stars. He's like, I am, 5 stars.
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3: Hey, what's up, everybody? It's comedian, actor, author, Finesse Mitchell. You might know me from Saturday Night Live or a whole bunch of stuff. I don't know. But hey, when I'm in Chicago, I'm always checking out Tony Carr and Steve Tui at Chicago Comedy Scene.
4: I'm just glad it's full, man. I'm glad people came. I was worried I was going to have to Photoshop people in like Trump's inauguration pictures and shit. Fuck. It's funny. I don't understand Trump supporters. I want to, though. I think understanding everyone's important. Like, I think dialogue's important in our society. So I'm like, I need to talk to some Trump supporters. So I need to go to the source. So I went to a bowling alley, and I talked with some white people. That's where they all hang out. That's where they all hang out. Yeah. It makes sense, because like, where can we go to play a sport that has the least threat of any minority competition? Bowling. Let's go bowling. It's that or darts, and they're in the same fucking spot. So. And everyone at the Brunswick said the same thing. They all said the same thing. They said, we like Trump because he's relatable. He's just like me. He's like, relatable. I don't know.

0: the number one trait we should look for in our president? He's the president. Shouldn't he be better than you? It's not about you guys, but what I did today was jerk off 2.5 times to come here. You're the first people I've spoken to all day. No president should share any cylinders to me whatsoever. And yes, you did hear I said 2.5. I didn't even have the willpower to finish a task that benefited me exclusively. That's like the number one trait a president needs to have. That's like the number one. That's the number one thing, man.
1: My girlfriend came home and told me that she got an IUD. Ladies, you know what that is. It stands for intrauterine device. It's a really effective form of birth control, right? So I was stoked. I was like, IUD, yes, awesome. I didn't use a condom for like a month. It was great. Turns out she's dyslexic. It was a DUI that she got. So guess who had to drive to Planned Parenthood? I'm sorry. I don't usually get that edgy. That's my only abortion joke. I used to have a lot more abortion jokes, but I threw them away before they were fully developed. Yeah, that's great.
2: Oh! Yeah!
3: Awesome. Hi, my name is Cecilia
2: Lair.
3: Hi. I'm single. Hi,
2: how
3: you doing? Hi, I'm
2: Cecilia.
3: I'm single. Hi, how you doing? Hi, Cecilia. Single glasses. You see me after the show. Hi, Cecilia Lair. Single. Ooh, you look very nice. Hi, Cecilia Lair. Single. Just conducting some informational interviews. Guys, so you know how serious I am about this, we'll have a little rap session later, right? We'll talk about it. I am single again, and I know what you're thinking. How is this sexy little filly single for even a minute? How did she go a day without a crispy pickle? I'll tell you how. I have a shit ton of emotional baggage. Like, crazy amounts. Like, I have so much emotional baggage. It's like a 747 carried all of our mothers. It's okay now. I don't really appreciate being single. I don't like it. I prefer my natural state is to be like a stay-at-home gypsy girlfriend, you know what I mean? And so I'm uncomfortable being single. It means you gotta do things you don't wanna do. It means you gotta like invest in a razor. Like I have to shave all of the Arabic off me every fucking day. I don't like it. To bring you into my nightmare right now, I'll give you an image of the state of things. It's like three Hasidic Jews in a football huddle just trying to think of something to say about Judaism that hasn't already been said. I'm gonna be there a while. You know, I had a girlfriend, she said, Cecilia, you're a modern woman. Come on, don't you have something a little vibrating friend, right? Come on. And I said, well, no, I've always, you know, I'm a serial monogamer. I never had to use one of those. She said, well, come on, let's go. So we went, and I was horrified at what I saw, mostly because, I don't know if you know this, but there's a whole line of vibrators that have these clitoral stimulators, if you will, that are all shaped like fairies and mermaids and dolphins. Oh my! Oh my God! I don't want that kind of Lisa Frank bullshit hanging out in my very mature 28-year-old womanhood. That's not what I am about. I don't know. It feels like a Hans Christian Andersen fairy tale going on down there. I mean, maybe at least it's not Brothers Grimm. Like, at least the marketing staff did okay. Brothers Grimm fairy tales always ends in bloodshed. That's what I'm saying. However, I can say this. Being single means that I appreciate catcalls at least this much. If you can smell my perfume. Here, smell my perfume, sir. Okay. What is it? Is it smell good?
4: Yeah.
3: Yeah? That scent of desperation. I got catcalled when I was running, and I fucking hated it, you know what I mean? And so I decided, hey, you know what? Why don't I take a run through the cemetery? At least I know I won't get catcalled there. But no, I, I fucking hate it. Actually, it's not good. But I came to a realization the other day. As much as I hate men that catcall women, I had a realization where I understood catcalling from a man's perspective. I saw a man so gorgeous that I needed to catch something primal inside me, wanted to yell, but just anything, just sex with me. Paint you a picture. He had finely coiffed hair. He had a very nice suit, and I saw, and I couldn't help myself. I was just like, hey, baby, you got a job to go in that suit. Whoa, where did that come from? I can call your mama and shit. What are we doing? No, I get it. Like, I have a very dateable face. Like, I understand where, like, people want to date me. Like, I understand that, you know, I get the guys going. Like, I have a look to me that men find attractive. Like a slutty Zooey Deschanel. You know what I mean? Like, it's like New Girl, but she just takes a lot of pills. Like, it's not happy, you know what I mean? Like, nothing really gets resolved in the end. Just, like, more sadness. Or like maybe like a baby deer that was cursed into becoming a human woman, forced to spend the rest of her years in therapy. It's my look. But don't let these smiling eyes fool you guys. I am, in fact, broken inside. Yes, I am. I'm a very deeply broken person. This is okay. Listen, this is a safe space. It's a comedy show, right? We're all here because we're probably broken in some way or another. There's a deep, dark hole inside of all of us because of shit that happened in our childhoods that we just couldn't help. It just happens. And we all try to fill that hole with different things. Booze, pizza, mystic crystals, you know what I mean? Lots of shit. You know, I personally prefer to fill mine with just dicks, and dicks, just all the dicks all of the time. That's a problem. Yeah, so when people try to fill that hole of happiness, that God-shaped hole inside of them, I feel like a lot of people think that marriage is gonna help them with that, like marriage is gonna get them happiness, like that's the umpteenth tenth of happiness, that's like gangsta status of happiness, right? And to me, thinking of marriage as like the end game to happiness is kind of like ordering a late night pizza after midnight. Like ordering pizza after midnight is not gonna go well. Like, you think it is, but once it gets there, you like feel shitty about it. Like, you are willing to spend time waiting up for that pizza. So much time. You know, it's 3 a.m. You're like, I'm so fucking tired, but I'm so fucking hungry. You're willing to spend money on that pizza. You don't care that it's $30. You don't care that your paycheck has already been spent. It doesn't matter. You will spend anything. You think, what pizza is right for you? I'm a fan of double sausage. That's all I'm saying. That's my fan favorite. I don't know. I feel like marriage and mirage look a lot similar, but that's probably due to my dyslexia and less to do with my thoughts of the marriage industrial society.
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0: Chicago's comedy scene radio. Relax, we're joking.
1: That's the best part. I didn't do it to her. I didn't. I wasn't even in the same state when she got pregnant. A doctor had to implant her. We couldn't get pregnant the old-fashioned way by being poor white trash or Mexican. No, we actually... Really? You're owing that? Fine. Well, you can tell Mexicans that condoms are not just for sneaking drugs up their butt across the border. It's true. We had to use IVF, and I'll tell you how we got to that. But we had to go see a doctor because we were trying to create a baby, and she wasn't getting pregnant, so we had to go in. And the doctor said, well, before I start you on any medical treatment, I want to make sure you're doing everything correctly. To which I responded, I'm pretty sure we're doing it right. I've never watched a documentary on sex. I've done some online, you can call it, research. I know that, you know, my wife and I, when we finish, we don't do what they do in the videos. We're still conjoined. I don't pull out and play fire hose. I'm not spackling or glazing donuts. No, I'm more respectful than that. Doctor said, no, dumbass, that's not what I mean. And any day you can have a doctor call you a dumbass, it's a good day in my book, so I thought that was pretty cool. He said, no, what I mean is I want you to have sex at the correct time of the month. When your wife is ovulating, she's creating an egg that will go down the fallopian tube. I want you to send as many little spermies up there after that egg. So I want you to make love 3 times a day, 3 days in a row, just to make sure. And I said, thank you, doc. I have never received a prescription for sex before. You hear that, sweetie? No more headaches, no more I'm tired bullshit. Doc says we gotta knock this out. He's smart. He has, like, framed paper on his walls. But... then I started thinking about it. I said, okay, wait a second. 3 times a day, 3 days in a row, that's a lot of sex. Right. Yeah, at some point, that's gonna... it is. I mean, you're approaching it from a female point of view, chafing, I understand, right. What I was thinking is, that is a lot of sex. That's going to go from functional make-a-baby sex to, hey, fun, we're just doing it to do it sex because biology. I've already told you, well runs dry. I have testicles down here. I'm not swinging a Chinese shoe factory between my legs. I can't just take one outside, beat the shit out of it, and scare the other into working faster. No, when I'm done, I'm done. And like, I don't do impersonations. Like Brian, I have one. I'll do one. This is my orgasm on the third day, third time my wife and I would make love. This is my orgasm. Right. That's it. That's all I have for you. What I'm trying to explain to you is a tumbleweed would shoot out of me, roll across the bedroom floor. Then I started thinking about things. I said, okay, wait a second. If I don't get my wife pregnant on the first day, first time we make love, when all my swimmers are like Michael Phelps strong and Rottweiler aggressive, boom, get in there, get the egg, yeah, let's go, come on, guys. What am I shooting on the third day, third time? Those are not the best and the brightest anymore, are they? That's your practice squad right there. That's below third string. They were slackers for a reason, hanging out like, no, you guys go ahead. I'll just chill. And even worse, what happens when you increase production? Quality control goes out the window, doesn't it? Yeah, now I've got guys coming off the conveyor belt swimming sideways and drooling and Timmy! Tim, Tim, Timmy. I don't even think one of those final few spermies could fertilize an egg. I don't. They might get to it, but then they would just bounce off it lazily, like, So all of this is going through my head, and then, for absolutely no reason at all, the doctor, after telling me, make love to your wife 3 times a day, 3 days in a row, he goes, by the way, did you know that sperm can live inside a woman for up to 3 days? Ew. Thank you for that mental image. You just told me to wait, make love to my wife multiple times in a row, and now you just cock-blocked me with the idea that I'm going to give myself sloppy seconds and thirds and fourths. That's... I don't want to think about that. And think of how awkward that is for the sperm. They're just trying to do their job. Think about the third time I'm with my wife. That batch gets all ready, like, here we go, boys. And they jump into her, and there are the first two batches waiting in line going, what's up? It's got to be awkward. I mean, essentially, I'm turning my wife's vagina into a clown car for sperm. I am... Or, even better analogy, I am turning my wife's vagina into, like, the hottest nightclub in town with bouncers and, you know, velvet ropes and a line out front. And like any good nightclub, my wife's vagina, no blacks.
2: 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I don't need your conversation. Just let me do the entertaining. I don't come to where you work, at Bed Bath & Beyond, and tell you how to stack candles. You're listening to Chicago Comedy Show with Tony and my other buddy. I forgot, but I met him on Tinder.
3: Thank you so much, Jamie. Have a great weekend in Chicago.
4: Yeah, I live in New York City, so, you know, we have winters. I like that shit. Winters. And women want you to. Oh, when it snows, they want to. First day of snow day.
5: Oh, it's snowing.
4: I'm like, yeah. That's why we're not outside.
5: I want to go and walk. It's pretty. Fuck.
4: Every guy has done that. All the guys are agreeing with me. They just can't move their face. You're right about that shit. Two blinks means hell yeah, I agree with you on that shit. It's the truth!
5: I wanna go out.
4: All right, let's go out. Let's fucking go out. Let's go, fuck.
5: Cause it's pretty out.
4: We're walking. Could you not do that humming shit?
5: It's like, oh my God, can I tell you something about the snow?
4: What?
5: Do you know that every snowflake is geometrically different?
4: Really? Do you know that every bitch is the same? Did you know that? Shut the fuck up. Before your face is geometrically different, okay? Shut up. She get mad.
5: You're so mean.
4: Girls love to say,
5: you're mean. You're so mean.
4: I love using that word.
5: You're mean. Why are you being so mean?
4: That voice is annoying, isn't it? I'm purposely doing that shit. That's what you sound like after a while. Shut the fuck up! I'm being real as fuck. I'm not. I don't lie on my shit. know why I do that voice? Because you guys imitate our voice the same way all around the fucking world. It's the same retard voice. You ever hear that shit? You said you was gonna go to the other chair. I don't give a fuck about that shit. I don't care. Whatever. I don't give a fuck. I'm gonna hang out with my friends and play some football. And then I'm gonna come back next week. Every guy sounds like that. Every girl gets in this deep voice. Yeah, whatever, dude. I don't give a shit about that. Walking this girl, she put a snowball right in my neck, you know, like behind my back. She threw snow down my fucking back because I was being mean. You know, put it around. I was like, oh, you motherfucker. She runs away. You know, women can't run in the snow. So I got me a snowball. She didn't see that rock I put in the middle of that bitch, though, either.
6: Oh, so you like this all the time? Yeah. He ruined Thanksgiving? What? Yeah. Yeah, life's weird, everybody, and I am weird in it. So here's the thing. I'll try and get out of here, and before I do, I'm so thankful for you guys all being here. You guys all having a good time? Here we go. All right. Bringing it home. When I was a little kid, and I was raised by, as you can tell, very patient parents, all right, all I ever wanted to do was do stuff like this. I just wanted to grab a microphone and get people's attention, and hopefully when they paid attention, it meant something, and I could put a smile on somebody's face. That's literally all I wanted to do from when I was a little kid. And then obviously I'd watch too much television, and then Kevin would be sent to the room because he's watching too much television. He's singing all of the commercials, you know what I mean? And so, oh, Kevin, you want to sing Christmas carols? And I'm like, mm-mm, no, moo and oink, you know? Yeah. So like I'm in the room, and I find this wonderful thing, and it's now a big part of my life, and it's radio, and I love radio. I love it. It's my absolute favorite thing outside of this, and I love doing it, and it means so much to me. And all I ever want to do is be on the radio. And my mom said at a very young age, she said, "Kevin, we couldn't get you to fall asleep in a bed. You would sleep next to the stereo." Little Kevin from heaven, our little Kevin from heaven. And you would sleep next to the stereo on the floor with the radio on. Our little Kevin from heaven, the child who smiles and sleeps. That's what I called you. The child who smiles and sleeps. The child who smiles and sleeps is a Stephen King novel that hasn't been written yet. It wasn't easy listening on the radio. It was 90s conservative talk radio. I'm a child, okay? That's getting in here while I'm sleeping, all right? That's getting uploaded. I'm a child with an aggressive opinion about the 1992 NAFTA trade agreement. Okay? I am not scared of the boogeyman, but these goddamn Clintons need to go. And I'm coming down to the breakfast table getting poisoned by those commercials on the radio. I mean, they're just in me, all right? I am smacking Captain Crunch off the table saying, "No, mother, I will not consume this. All I require is cash for gold. Cash for gold, father. Sell your timeshare, father. And by the way, I will take myself to school today, for I'm a 1-877 cars for kid." Sing it with me.
7: KRS cars for kid.
6: Oh, you guys all got really sad. Really? It's tax deductible. Did you guys know that?
8: traveling around as a comedian. We got lots of stupid things in this country. I've got a laundry list of things I want to complain about with you tonight. I hope you jump on board the complaint train, because this is what I do. I love to complain. A lot of people just like to keep their voice in. They don't like to say anything. I say voice your opinion and be an asshole any chance you can. Complaining is what gets stuff done. Ladies, you know what I'm talking about. You complain better than anybody I've ever met in my life, and I mean that in a positive way. I'm not being negative yet. We'll cover that later in the act. I'm just saying, complain as much as physically and humanly possible. If you didn't get a raise this year at your job, don't take it on the chin like your boss tells you. Just take it on the chin. Take it on the chin. You spend your whole life getting teabagged and nothing goes your way. Stop taking it on the chin. It's not your fault you didn't get a raise. You worked all year, didn't you? It's their fault for not planning their budget accordingly for a shitty recession. Not yours. You worked. You deserve that fucking raise. Complain every single day. Yeah. Thank you. Seven working people, sorry the rest of you are unemployed. I don't know what happened in here. They don't screen people on the way in. That's not my fault. I say sit back on the government dime if you're laid off and take their fucking money for 9 months. Yeah. All right, there we go. Yeah. You gotta do that in case he's union. I don't want to get fucking spliced after the show. But things just change. I don't even know what that means.
9: But man, I'll tell you though, this is the one time of year I actually am a better driver. Because, like, you know, it's bad out, so you got the 10-2. When the weather's nice out, I am the worst driver, and mainly because I've got the worst wandering eye. Like, if you're attractive, I'm spotting you. I'm going to spot you. Like, my friends, they call me a car perv, you know? Which, let me explain. Let me explain. It doesn't mean I'm jerking off at red lights, okay? It's not enough time, but it just means that when I can't help it, you know, there's a lot of beautiful women in this city. So when I'm driving around, if I see you, I'm gonna be like, oh my God, that looks nice. I'm like that guy. If I'm in a circle of friends and we're all talking, I'm like, shut up, look at her. Like, yeah, I know there's a lot of women here right now going, oh my God, are men like that? Yes, we are. And I'm gonna tell you feminists right now, you're not gonna take that shit away from us. That one, I'm not gonna let go, right? Look, I support the Me Too movement and the other things, but you got to understand that's just how it works. And some of you women might be walking down a street going, oh, there's no one out right now. It's a quiet street. This is nice. No, there's someone up on the third floor going, I want to fuck you. We see you. No matter where you are, we see you. That guy up there can't even make you out. He's like, I like those shapes. I want to bang those shapes. Some good-looking shapes down there. I'm into that. Again, you can't take that away from us. But I want to be very clear, though, because I might be coming off a little creepy to some of you ladies. I want to be very clear. I've never, ever, ever catcalled a woman. I never, ever would catcall a woman. But I'll drive around the block to get a better look at you. I'll do that. I think that's totally fair. Like, if I'm going too fast, I'm like, damn it, I got to double back on that one. That was a blur, but a hot blur. I had a really frustrating scenario once. I was driving down Belmont here in the good city of Chicago, and the traffic was brutal. It was so slow that I couldn't get ahead of this woman. And from behind, she was gorgeous. And so I was getting excited. I'm like, I got it. She's walking faster than the cars. This sucks. I've already seen her from behind for like several blocks now. This is why she looks amazing. She walks a lot of places. And and I'm like, I got to get in front of her. But it was just stop and go. It was just wrong. It was brutal. Like, when it goes on that long, you start to make a backstory up about the person, you know? I was looking at her by the way she walked, you know? She's got a little strut to herself. I'm like, look at her. She looks pretty cool. Probably dropped out of a Big Ten school, though. Let's be honest. She's got some business on Etsy. She's trying to get off the ground, you know? She still works at a marketing job she doesn't like, whatever, you know? She's cool with her boyfriend watching wrestling on Mondays. She gets it. You know? But then I got excited because I'm like, ooh, this might work to my advantage. It appears that I'm going to hit that red light at the same time she hits the corner. I'll hit the light. I'll look over. She'll turn around. Yes. Right? Mission accomplished. But then I hit the red light. Right when I turn to look at her, she starts to turn. A bus pulled up. And I'm like, motherfucker. Damn it. I'm going to have to follow the bus. I got to follow this bus now. I put about a mile into this lady, and And now I think she's dumb. Why would you walk a mile to catch a bus going back the other way? It's weird. It's a weird lady, you know? And some of you are thinking, Joe, that's stalking. You're now stalking this woman. But let me ask you this. Is it stalking if they don't know about it? I don't think it is. I don't think it counts. Because look, I'm just going to, the beautiful thing about city buses, they go in a straight line. It's not going to take a random left turn on me. I know where it's going. She's going to have to get off eventually. She gets off. I think to myself, hey, you were worth it. I go back on my merry way. I turn around. But then I started thinking, would it be so bad if when she got off the bus, I rolled down the window and yelled out, hey, you were worth it. Maybe she's thinking, what the hell was that about? But then she takes a second or two and thinks, you know what? Damn it, I am worth it. Yeah. It's about time someone recognized it. And now she walks into work with a pep in her step. Yeah, walking a little taller, shoulders up. She's feeling good. Got some confidence going. Her boss notices. Her boss says, damn it, Jessica, you've been killing around here. Promotion. Now she's making more money. That's right. This is what feminism looks like right here. What are you all doing? Some sort of hashtag? I'm complimenting women up the corporate ladder. This is an ally right here.
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11: God, it's had some side effects, though. It's had some pretty serious side effects on me. I'm not going to lie to you, people. Not going to lie to you. It's completely changed, for example, like what I care about when I talk to women. Because I used to think, oh, man, hey, lady. What are your favorite music, movies, and books? Lord knows love cannot grow unless we have the same taste in music, movies, and books. Everybody's example of love, their parents obviously had the same taste in music, movies, and books. Now I couldn't care less. I don't at all. Now I want to cut to the chase. I want to know, hey lady, how many kids you willing to have? I got to repopulate this family. Not whether or not you're willing to have them. Like, I just need to know how many, because statistically in my family, only 1 in 4 makes it. So I'm going to need you to be down for at least 4. And not to be greedy, but I kind of want them to know what cousins are like. Going to need you to get down for 8. You think that's ridiculous? What's really ridiculous is how much I'm going to love you after having 8 kids and losing 6. Oh, man. I love these jokes. I just wish, they're not for everybody, I just wish, like, when somebody tells a racially charged joke, you know, they could have somebody of that race in the front row that can go, I approve this message. Problem is with dead family jokes, I can't have, like, a dead family member in the front stand up and let you know it's okay. You know, you can't see, I can see them, but you guys...
12: And ladies, don't judge me. Y'all are scared of that too. Ask yourself this. If you were about to go down on the guy, you saw a fly fly off his Johnson, wouldn't you abort mission? Y'all, well, you're like, you got to throw that out. It's no longer good. Because whatever a fly lands on, you got to toss it. Penis included. You got to throw it out. I'm scared of clowns. I've never taken my kids to the circus. I can't do it, man. I can't do clowns. Who's not scared of clowns by a round of applause? Okay. For everybody that clapped, let me ask you this. If a clown was at your door at 10 p.m., would you open? You wouldn't, would you? Not without a weapon. Everybody's scared of clowns past sundown, is what I'm saying. Everybody. Everybody, man. Clowns are weird. They work odd hours. They travel a lot. They try to kill Batman. I don't trust these guys. And you know if you see one clown on your porch, there's eight more inside. They pack deep in the Volkswagen. It's funny, man. I get labeled because I'm a cereal guy. Like, I'm a cereal guy. Like, I eat cereal in the middle of the night. 2 a.m, I'm eating a bowl of cereal. That's the real soul food to me. Like, cereal. Because it never counts as a meal. But you ever notice that? You never get full off cereal. You never get full. You know, you can eat some and still have room left for whatever else. Like, you ever have a bowl of cereal? Somebody calls you up like, hey, you want to get some brunch? Have you eaten? Like, no, let's do this. Because cereal doesn't count. It's just good for the soul. But I've always been a cereal snob, though. Always been a cereal snob. Like, I refuse to eat that bag cereal. You know what I'm talking about? That cereal that's at the bottom of the cereal aisle in bags instead of the box? No. I refuse. I refuse. I can't do it. I can't do it. I can't. I won't do it. Yeah, they got the little low-budget names. I need a box between me and the bag. I can't pour my cereal out of a raw bag. I can't do it. It's like pouring dry food product out of a bag into a bowl. That's pet food at that point. You might as well put your bowl on the floor. You know, you're feeding the dog at that point. You might as well. You ever look at the names of the bag cereals? They're just knockoffs of the real thing anyway. Instead of Fruit Loops, it's Fruity Rings. Instead of Toucan Sam, it's a kangaroo with a wife beat on and 5 rings on his finger. He all intense on the package, tatted up from head to toe with an urban background. Now kids are asking questions parents ain't ready to answer yet. Hey, Mom, what do these tattoos mean? Just get the cereal, James. Instead of Frosted Flakes, it's iced shaved corn shrapnel. Instead of Tony the Tiger, it's a real tiger on the package with a caribou in his mouth. And James is sharp. You know, he watches Animal Planet. He's like, hey, Mom, tigers don't eat caribou. They're not in the same habitat. Just get the cereal, James. Can't do it, man. My sons have never resorted to the bag cereal, and they won't. Not on my watch. Not on my watch. I'm a breakfast guy. Like, I'm a breakfast for dinner guy. Amen. Yeah. Like, if my sons were to tell me, hey, Dad, we just don't like this breakfast food, I'd be like, get out of my house. You're no son of mine. I'm a foodie, breakfast for dinner. Like, you know, I like everything except coleslaw. Coleslaw is the worst shit of all time. Coleslaw is just a horrible food, period. That's why they just include it with your meal and never put it on the menu by itself, because nobody wants it. They just put it in that little semen sample cup and hand it to you. Nobody wants that. Nobody wants it.
13: One more message for teenagers. If you had asked kids 15 years ago what they want to be, they would have said doctor, athlete, scientist, president. You ask them today, they all say the same thing. Influencer, YouTuber. Ha ha. I stand before you as an influencer. I have over 260,000 subscribers. My YouTube page just hit 100 million views. 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USA! USA! 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
14: Watch too much TV in general. One of my favorite shows is Maury Povich. Like watching some Maury. I learned, he deserves it. He deserves applause. I watch Maury to learn how to dance. You know what I'm talking about? You Are Not the Father. And they're just like, yeah, they get all into it dancing. Those guys are really good at dancing and having sex, apparently. Those two things. So I watch it to learn how to dance. I'm not there yet. So if Maury came up and was like, Dale, you are not the father, I'd be like, shit, how did that go? Damn it. I'm getting there. I am getting there. My other favorite show is, I wake up at 1 p.m. So my other favorite show is Family Feud. All right, I watch way too much of it. I know too much about the show. For example, in the back, before they bring the families out, they go over the guidelines. No swearing, please. Don't flick off the other family. You know, and they'll tell them, when your family member gives an answer, to respond, good answer. And if you've seen this show, you've seen them do it 100 times. And my favorite thing is when a family member just gives the worst fucking answer in the world. Because you can see the hatred in their eyes. Yeah. We surveyed 100 people. During what month does a pregnant woman begin to show? September. Microphone doesn't like that joke. That's all right. See, this is why most comics will they'll record their DVD two separate nights and edit it together, but I'm far too lazy to do that shit. So that's staying in. There you go. Shit just happens. So we're just going to skip that fucking joke. It'll be on the next DVD. Fuck it, right? Whatever. I was flipping through the channels, and I seen there was a show coming on, about to come on, called Big Cat Diaries. And I got excited. I was so excited, but then I found out it was about lions in Africa. And I thought it was going to be about fat domesticated cats journaling. Just, I ate too much cat food today. I scratched the dog on the nose. It was hilarious. I'm so fat. When you watch a lot of television, you see a lot of commercials. And my favorite commercial, Girls Gone Wild. Oh, yeah. They're 45 minutes long. I finished three times. Just like, yes! Love it! Love the Girls Gone Wild commercials. What I don't like, Guys Gone Wild commercials. Don't like them, because they trick you. It's the same music. I hear those drums, boom, boom, boom. I'm like, get the lotion, get the lotion! Get the... It's a guy in a Speedo! Fuck! Because they will trick you. It's the same music. It's the same everything. It's even the same voiceover guy. The only difference... He sounds so sad. He's, and if you buy Guys Gone Wild power bottoms, we will send you for free Guys Gone Wild Twinks versus Bears, and you know, the number's at the bottom of the screen. Just fucking call. Hate it. Seen a commercial for Ladies Extends? Don't want to know what that's extending. Cool your jet, science. Cool jets. You know, you can learn things with commercials. I learned that I will never, ever get herpes, because apparently only good looking people get herpes. So I'm good to go, ladies. The ladies didn't even laugh at that. They're like, don't joke about having sex with me, you fuck. Ugh. That's my life, man. Commercials for everything. Even the Catholic Church had a commercial. Catholics come home. Remember that? I don't think they do it anymore. I couldn't believe it. Catholics come home. I guess 70% of the population wasn't enough. They needed to get a couple more. And I understand, because of the whole altar boy nonsense. You know, no. So that's what they did. Come here, Johnny. So, although that's where his face would line up, so I don't know what the fuck he was doing. I love the Mercedes-Benz commercial the most, I think, because it's like the new anti-swerve car. So if you start to swerve, it straightens you out, which is awesome, because I drink and drive all the time. That is a godsend. That should be their slogan. Do lines that blow off the steering wheel. Mercedes-Benz has got your back. But what if you want to swerve? You know what? Some lady cuts you off, gives you the finger. It's like, oh, you want to give me the finger? You're going to die, bitch. You're going to be fine, because it won't let me ram you. Fuck. You know? Or what if, God forbid, there's a little baby bunny in the road? And don't worry, baby bunny. You're, oh, shit. Oh, that is all over your tires, Mercedes-Benz. You did that to yourself. Yeah. Like I can afford a Mercedes-Benz. I think I'm okay. One thing I noticed, TV show names are so stupid these days. I hate to be the old guy, I'm 26, but we used to have shows with clever names. Like Cheers, because, you know, that's the name of the bar and that's a drinking thing. Okay, I'll give that to him. And Home Improvement, because he's always fixing shit. Fair enough. But now it's just like, just call it what it is. Say what the thing is. You know, returning this fall, How I Met Your Mother. Come on, dude. It's a great show, terrible title. Just say what the mother and how we met him. That'll be the title.
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16: I was at the airport. There was this kid, 4 or 5 years old, walking with his mom. He fixed his fingers in a fake gun and then took a shot at me. Now I'm looking at the wall to see if there's something on the wall he could have been shooting at, because I'm in denial. I look back at him. He looks me in my eyes and takes 2 more shots. Now I'm hit 3 times. That was an act of aggression. I have to defend myself. I'm a man before anything. I will point blank fake shoot this kid right here. And it's, hey, die, bitch, little kid, die. What now? Now what? What are you looking at, mom? Control your kids and shit like this won't happen in the airport. Now everybody's getting fake shot. What's everybody else looking at? This got nothing to do with you. American Airlines lady, get down right now. I shoot up you and your bankrupt ass company. My other airport nemesis is airport security. I don't like them at all. They seem so dedicated to keeping bottled water out of the sky. That's their main thing. It's probably easier to get cocaine on the plane than a bottle of water. Probably the only way you couldn't get cocaine on the plane if they looked at it and said, what is this, powdered water? No, it's cocaine. Go right ahead. Enjoy your flight. Because a terrorist tried a liquid bomb thing. Now, nobody could bring liquids on a plane. One person messed it up for everybody. But I feel like that's being reactive instead of proactive, because terrorists are always trying new stuff. So next time, it's going to be some type of Snickers bomb. And after that happens, you can't bring full-size Snickers on a plane anymore. You can only bring miniature Snickers, because one person messed it up for everybody. Now you have security trying to negotiate your Snickers situation. Hey, is it all right if I bring 4 miniature Snickers? That's about the same size as a full-size Snickers. Security says, don't play with me. This is not a game. We are saving the world 1 Snickers bar at a time for your freedom in America. Relax, man. I'm just hungry. Stop yelling at me. You can't bring the bottled water, sir. Why not? It's not bomb water. What if I sip the water to show you that it's not bomb water? Well, what if it's sippable bomb water? That's no such thing as sippable bomb water. You're being silly right now, man. That's no such thing as bomb water. One day they stopped me for additional screening, but the only screening they did, they rubbed the cloth on my hands, and then they went and tested. They came back and said, all right, you're good. Okay, cool. Good thing I didn't have bomb juice on my hands. Was that the bomb juice test? What if I did have bomb juice on my hands? What if one of my friends, hey, Hannibal, before you go to the airport, you want to hold a bomb real quick? And I say, you know what? I never held a bomb before. I'm open to new experience. That's pretty cool. Thanks, man. That's real cool. Then I get to the airport, they test my hands, they say, you have bomb juice on your hands. Is there anything you'd like to tell us? Yeah, one of my friends, he got a bunch of bombs, and he said, you want to hold a bomb real quick before you go to the airport? And I never held a bomb before, so I thought it'd be something cool to do. I made sure not to bring the bomb with me, because I know y'all hate that. So I want to just hold a bomb real quick. I think you need to chill out and stop being jealous, because I got all types of friends. Some of my friends own bombs and let me hold them. You need to open up your social circle and meet some new people. I hate when they try to make conversation with me. Are you going to New York for business or pleasure? I'm going to New York to talk about you in front of strangers. So I guess both, huh? I don't want my glasses and my driver's license photo. So one guy goes, can you take your glasses off? Yeah. Sure, Captain America. It's still me. Who are you catching like that? Are you seriously finding terrorists that only use glasses as a disguise? And you, the TSA agent, are cracking those cases. Can you take your glasses off? Damn it, no! How'd they find me? 15 years, this disguise was foolproof. I like the simplicity of it. I think I needed the fake nose and mustache to go with it. Yeah, dude, it's still me, man. You want me to put the shirt on that I had on my license photo also? It's from 8 years ago. I don't have that shirt anymore. One time, I went to the DMV. The woman working at the DMV said, oh, wow, you don't turn 29 until your birthday. So wait, do I kill myself or do you kill yourself? Because we both can't be on this world together. One of us has to go. I'm willing to make the sacrifice just to not be in a place where you are. If this was olden times, you'd be tied to a cinder block and thrown in the ocean because your stupidity would endanger the rest of the population.
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18: Guys, he's got a podcast, Ford Effect. You should follow him on SoundCloud and Apple. And guys, do you guys have Instagram? Clap it up if you have Instagram. Guys, this is the perfect time. Ford of Comedy. Follow him on Ford of Comedy on an Instagram. He's hysterical. I have to admit, when I first started comedy, he was one of the first comedians I met. He's been doing this for a really long time, and he's going to have you laughing throughout. All right, guys? Keep it going for the very funny and talented Alan Ford. Keep it clapping until he gets here. Keep it going.
19: Hickory Hills, make some motherfucking noise. I ain't gonna lie, I came down this bitch extra as hell with the camera following me. If I was a bad bitch, I'd be like, yes, I'm ready to do some jokes. I like it, man. Everybody up front, how y'all doing up here? Y'all doing good? Y'all laughing cool as hell today. I don't understand it. It's some hitters going out. Fucking laugh. That's what I want you to do. I don't care how weird your laugh is. I did a performance one time. I heard a laugh that made me like, what the fuck was that? That shit was scary as hell. I said a joke, all it was, ha ha ha! The fuck? Who was? I don't know who that was, man. Before I start this, I gotta let y'all know I've been sponsored, and all my sponsors are completely fucked up. I'm letting you know this right now, but I'm supposed to say them so I can get this published and all that shit.

0: Yeah, I know what you're thinking. Yeah, it was on the 70% off rack. Yes, it was. I had some Kohl's cash. I had a coupon. Used my employee discount. And they gave me $3. I left with the shirt. I'm not going to lie about that. I walked right out. I was the winner of that transaction for sure. I didn't walk right out, actually. There was a lady, an older lady, at the front of the line just complaining about everything that's happened to her over the last 6 weeks. Anybody ever been stuck behind that before? Like the weather, the line, the prices. And then I heard her say to the cashier, she goes, "Last week I ate two Big Macs. I wanted to kill myself." That's what she said. I whispered to the guy in front of me. I was like, "I haven't eaten any Big Macs and I want to kill her." "Come on, sweep the leg. Get her out of the way. Let's go." And then he whispered back, "That's my mom." He goes, "I want to kill her too." So we made a pact, and I have to meet him at the Cracker Barrel tomorrow. 11:30, that's what time it's going down, in case anybody wants to come and support a good cause. The cause is to shorten the lines at Kohl's. You people don't give a shit? Okay, that's fine. No problem at all. I left my wife today, just for the night. I'm going back, sir, so don't get excited. Appreciate your support, though, if I needed it. That was nice of you to be there for that. I always like to say nice things, so I was walking out. I was like, "I love you," you know. And she goes, "I love you more." I was like, "Probably." "We never took a test. I'm pretty sure you're right." She's used to it, though, because I screw up all the time. I got her a Valentine's Day card this year. She hated it. Like, she hated it. I go, "What's wrong?" She goes, "Why don't you read it out loud?" Because she sounds like Clint Eastwood a little bit, right? I was like, "It says Happy Valentine's Day." Just... grandson, right there at the bottom. She goes, "You're an ass. You didn't even read that card." I was like, "Of course I read it. It was the only one left this morning." Plus, I had to wrestle it from some old lady, you know? That's just a joke. I swept the leg. She never saw it coming, you know? Karate Kid 3, opponent can't stand, opponent can't fight. It's not my fault she didn't see the movie. All right, just... And judging by your reaction, none of you saw it either. Okay, that's no problem. It was the least favorite of all three of them, so... I have a chance to make it up to my wife next week's her birthday. She, like, made it so simple, I cannot screw this up. She said all I want is a pedicure, so... Now I gotta learn how to do that. I got everything I need. Gloves, gauze, belt sander. I'm ready to go in on this one. You know, I set a wrap around goggles. Safety first, as far as I'm concerned. I read this on the internet. 1 in every 5 married men has a secret email address. Yeah, I don't have a joke. I just like to watch couples look at each other. That's why. Every show a fight breaks out. Fantasy football, my ass. Who is she? Who's this Adrian Peterson girl, huh? Where does she live? What's her number? I want to know. I'm like, Minnesota 28, good luck. Go get her. Little warning, she's tough to bring down. So.
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3: Now, when I was stupid one night, I was going to a party. And a friend of mine was like, "Hey, Tony, how about you drive your car there? You drive us all in your car. I'll drive us home. I'm the designated driver because this month is sober October, whatever month it was. I don't know." But he was doing that, you know. Everyone, this is sober January. And they never stick to it. So he did that. I was like, "Okay, you're the designated driver. That's great. Let's do it." We get to the party. Of course, like an hour in, he's just like, "Hey, Tony. I got good news, man. We're gonna just live here, okay? We're living here now. It's great." So I have no designated driver, and I didn't want to take a cab home, so I did the stupid thing. I just thought, like, you know what? I'm just gonna drive myself home. I'll be good. So I get in my car, and the first thing I do, of course, I pop a mint.

0: You know, because cops don't know that trick. Like, ah, sir, you were swerving all over the road. You're all bloodshot eyes. You're sweating. It looks like you got some vomit on your shirt there. But you know what? Yeah, your breath does smell just a little minty, so I'm going to let you go. Clearly, you're sober. You're good. The things we think are going to work. It's like, sure, I've had 7 drinks, but this Tic Tac, oh, that's my ticket home. It's going to get me... So I start driving, and I get pulled over, like, right away. And so I'm thinking to myself, all right, Tony, just maintain, stay calm. You're going to get through this. All you have to do is answer the questions in a calm and succinct manner, and you'll be home in a matter of minutes. You'll get through this. You're good. Cop comes to the window. First thing he says, he's like, hey, you took that turn a little wide back there. How's your night going, sir? And I replied, oh, it's going. So we're off to a terrible start right off the bat. That is not the answer a sober person would give at that point. So he gives me all the tests, and I fail all the tests. You know, the breathalyzer, the walking, the written, the essay. I failed everything. He brings me into the police station, and he takes me, you know, there's like the drunk tank, where they round up all the drunks for the night. There's like 10 guys in there. And when they saw me approaching, they got really excited. They all just started mimicking in detail how they were going to beat me up once I got in there. They were just like... And I'm just watching in awe, like, oh, that looks like it's going to hurt. Because if you think my face is punchable now, you should have seen me 15 years ago. So the cop was like, hey, don't worry about it, man. No, you don't have to go in there. You go in the other drunk tank. And apparently that was the place where, for the people who can't defend themselves. So I go in that little place, and there's only one guy in there, this small little guy, you know, looks like, and it's just like your typical, he's sleeveless shirt, no teeth, straight out of Mesa. Anyway, he's like, I'm sitting there and I'm like, okay, I don't want to make eye contact. I don't want to talk to anybody. I just want to sit here. 10 minutes go by, and all of a sudden I hear, so what do you do? What is this, a cocktail party? We're going to make small talk? Okay. So I told him, I was like, I'm a student. You know, I went to school at the time. And I told him that, and I was like, what do you do? And this guy looks at me, and he goes, gas station. That's all he said. Not I work at a gas station, not I'm a clerk at a gas station, just gas station. And looking back on it, he really didn't need to say any more than that. I got the gist. When I first saw this guy, the first thing that popped in my head was gas station, right? So then I asked him, I was like, so what are you in here for? And gas station, being the man of many words that he is, just replied, my wife's an idiot. And I was like, okay, don't say any more than that. I don't want to know. And then he asked me, he's like, well, why'd you get in here? What did you do? And I told him. I was like, well, I was really stupid. You know, I had some drinks and I decided to drive home. And gas station gave me a long, hard look. And he said, you know what? That was stupid. I mean, what's wrong with you? Don't you know you drink and get into a car to drive, you can hurt or kill yourself or someone else? That's the stupidest thing a person can do. I mean, what is wrong with you? Now, ladies and gentlemen, there comes a point in every man's life where he realizes he's hit rock bottom. And when you're in the drunk tank at 3 a.m. in the middle of Chicago, and you're getting lectured on your life choices by gas station, that's rock bottom, folks. That's... You can't fall any lower than that. That's So I implore you, if you're drinking tonight, Uber home. If not for me, do it for gas station. He's out there somewhere. Yeah. Come to think of it, he's probably dead by now, but still, just do it for the spirit of gas station.
1: But part of my family lives here, and I'll be honest with you guys. About half my family thinks it's cool to go to a carnival. The other half thinks it's cool to work there. Okay? Yeah. We had a couple registered for a wedding 2 years ago at a Cracker Barrel gift shop. Somebody was walking around going, let's just get them a pecan log and an Oak Ridge Boy CD.
2: 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Yeah, I know I sound like I'm on radio, Tony, but that's kind of what you wanted, right? I don't know. Hell, here you go.
3: Well, good to be here, folks. I'm like a lot of guys. I grew up in a big Italian neighborhood. Grew up in Rome. And I lived in Brooklyn for a while. Thank you very much. I love New York. My uncle just opened up a nice Italian restaurant. It was called, Hey, Eat This. I lived in a crummy neighborhood. I remember when I was little, like, we'd be, like, laying in bed at night and looking at the stars and thinking, like, where the hell's the roof? Then we moved to Chicago because my dad, he got transferred to Joliet Federal Penitentiary. I love Chicago. My uncle had a gas station. It was called, Hey, Pump This. Anyway.
4: I like the porn, but it's all gay porn. You guys know that? Gay marriage is legal in Iowa. That's cool. I just want to see gay divorce court just one time. I'm so excited. They've only been together like a year. Somebody's got to split soon, right? I'm going to be there on the first day of gay divorce court. It's going to be awesome. You know that penis chair was mine, you ass. Like, you're just fighting over the gay stuff. But they were able to get it passed because they've slowly but surely infiltrated our porn and made us all okay with the gay culture, which is cool, all right? My best friend is gay, which is crazy because we, fuck, which is nuts. They've made us okay with it. We watch the porn and we don't even notice it. I get some looks like, the porn I watch is gay. Let's break it down on a really base bottom level. What wouldn't you do online? Probably go into a chat room. Why? Because they're creepy. I think we've all figured that out after AOL or whatever, the dial-up you get in the chat room. It's too creepy. Why is it creepy? Because you don't know who you're talking to, right? That's a little unsettling. Could be another dude. But what if you're talking to a girl, right? Could be a 14-year-old girl. You show up to her house, Chris Hansen shows up. He's a dude. Then the cops show up, and they tackle you, and they're dudes. Then you go to prison, and you get fucked by dudes. It's pretty gay. What else is there? You got Craigslist? God, wow, that's not gay at all, yeah?
5: Yeah, you come over to my place. You take the armoire. We don't look at each other. We suck each other's dicks. I need this done by 4 o'clock, and I can't drive.
4: Whoa. Fair enough, that seems a little gay. What else is on there? Internet, what else you got for me? Oh, chat roulette, that's cool. The thing where I chat and then I see somebody else out there that's chatting. Just all dicks, guys. It's like, then all of a sudden you see a girl's face for like 2 seconds and then it's just back to the dicks. It's gay. It's okay that we like it, but it's kind of gay. And you're like, I just want the porn, it's so bad, it's so driving me nuts. I want to draw all these dicks. And you finally get to the site, right? You get to like the porn tube or whatever, like I don't know what it's called. And and you go to the site and you type in, you're like, big boob girl. And then it won't load. So you're like, okay, I'll just jack off to the ads. And what are the ads? They all say, make your dick huge! You're like, is this what I'm into? Is this what I like? I don't even know anymore.
6: You need more foreplay. It's healthy. It's how you pull your pants down. It's how you grab a towel. 7 minutes. That's not good for you. Foreplay. This is what I want you to do. I want you to grab your smartphone, which is not a smartphone at all. Right now, it's just a phone that does shit you're too lazy to do yourselves. A real smartphone hasn't come out yet. A real smartphone will make judgments for you after you've made a poor one. A real smartphone will be like, no, Kevin, I will not let you call your ex-girlfriend at 2 a.m. Fuck you, Siri. I love her. I've already ordered you pizza. Thanks, Siri. That's a good call. I'll talk to you in the morning. I will say this. Get home safe. Keys to Point Live Comedy. This is the best comedy club in the country. Thanks for coming out. Have a good night. I'm out. Peace out.
7: I moved to the Midwest to be with my wife. I was living in Los Angeles when we met. We had a long-distance relationship. She stalked me on MySpace. That's how we met. And we've been together a few years. Yeah, we're getting up there in our years. When it came time to move, I wanted to move back here because I fell in love with a Midwest girl because I did not like Los Angeles women. I didn't. They have an attitude. Here, I'll give you an example. You pay a compliment to a woman in Los Angeles, they get snotty. Say, hey, I really like that purse. And they say, thanks. It's Versace, cost $1,000. Pay that compliment to any single woman in the room right now. Hey, I really like your purse. Oh my goodness, $20 TJ Maxx. Does your wife need a purse? Let's go get one for her. I like picking out purses. I like that enthusiasm. I do.
8: I love it here. It is a fantastic city, so that's why I wanted to do it here. And I've been traveling around, which has been kind of fun, and this is like one of the last stops on this thing that I'm doing. And the name of the album I won't tell you, but I will tell you one of the jokes got spread around. They asked me what I wanted it to be called, and at first I said I wanted it to be called Taylor Swift. Because I love Tay-Tay. I just love her. I think she's the best. And I also wanted the iTunes search to be Andrew Santino, Taylor Swift, and just get tons of hits off of that. I just wanted to steal her fan base, you know? The other name that was kicked around was my nickname, which is Cheeto Santino. It's my nickname on Twitter and Instagram. I'm the Cheeto. And Comedy Central was like, what is that? Where is that from? It was a long time ago. I was playing basketball in this men's league with a bunch of guys from East Los Angeles. I don't know if you guys know what East Los Angeles is. I think it's like your Aurora. I think that's what it's like. It's just not nice. I don't know how to... Some people in here from Aurora are like, that's very mean. That is very mean. Aurora's a nice place. If you like knives. But I played in this league, and East Los Angeles is predominantly a Mexican neighborhood, and these guys that I had befriended, they were all Latino dudes. So I was like the only non-Latino dude, and I learned quickly that white guys will wear basketball shorts when we play basketball, and then Mexicans will just wear whatever they woke up in to play basketball. Just pretty much anything. Timberland boots, it doesn't really matter. They'll just play. And we would go to a bar afterwards and get shit-faced because that when you play sports and you need to be hydrated, you're like, let's go get beer. That'll do it. Yeah, that'll do it. So we go and we get drunk, and my friend Pookie, who's a very large man who eats all of the food, period. He eats all the food all the time. And we're sitting at the bar, and he's really, really housed, and he's staring at my legs in a very odd way. And I was like, are you all right, man? And he goes... Do you mind if I ask you a question, dog? And I was like, yeah, what is it? And he goes, I just happened to notice, but like, did you have orange leg hairs? And I was like, yes, I do. And he goes, okay, because... That shit is gross, man. That's gross. He's like, is it all over your body, like orange, like head to toe? It's like, yeah, dude, I'm not like separated by section. And he goes, man, dude, that's nasty. That's like if you ate a bag of Cheetos and you just wiped the finger dust all over your body. Thus, Cheeto Santino was born. I got good friends.
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10: So, I do have three children, and they were born right in a row. Yeah, three babies right in a row. And I nursed all three of them, so, you know, I can't pose for Playboy anymore. But I've got a good shot at National Geographic. Our children's names are Brendan, Steven, and Christine, because I like the een sound. You get a sound you like, you kind of stick with it. My friend Julie, she liked the J sound, so she named her children Jane, Joan, Juan, and Jose. I wish we could be like more like our American Indian mothers and name our babies whatever comes to mind as they grow. You, crumbs on counter. No fighting with brother mud on shoes. Now go to father lies on couch. When our first baby was real tiny, I bought myself one of those front packs so I could wear them across my chest when I walk. My friend told me it can make the baby feel just like it did in the womb, so I put him in upside down. You would never have considered doing before when you were single, and I'll tell you what that is. Three words, clean diaper check. This is when you take your baby in any public place and lift it way over your head to smell for a clean diaper. Now, some people get upset if the dog puts his nose in the wrong place. But here we are at the International House of Pancake on. I don't know, honey, what do you think? No, you smell. Pass them around the table. Till they come to Grandma. She's crazy, she goes in with the one finger.
11: This is about the size of my apartment. It's nice. It's hard though being like tall and living in a small apartment because like I have a ceiling fan, this 1983 ceiling fan, which just makes it not quite old enough to be vintage, but just old enough to be a giant piece of shit. And the ceiling fan just hangs down to eye level perfectly. You know, that's not cool, you know? Like when I go to the mirror, when I look in my bathroom mirror, all I can see is from my nipples down. That's it. It's horrible. My shower is literally like this. My shower head literally comes to the height of my penis head. Which feels pretty good, actually. If it's one of those weird Tuesday afternoons where I actually want to wash my face, I gotta stand there with like a plastic stadium cup, wait for it to get full, and then just throw the water at the bottom of my neck and try. It's just hard. You know, people think being tall is all about wine, roses, and NBA championships. It's not. Walking in your local grocery store and you go down the cereal aisle and like some sign scalps your head open. And you're like, ah, who the fuck's that sign so low? And then some old lady will start tugging on your shirt, being like, hey, tall guy, while you're up there, why don't you get those pickles off the top shelf for me? And I was like, yeah, old lady, while you're down there, why don't you tie my fucking sneakers a little tighter? And I just kick her in the face. Yeah. This guy loves old people kicking jokes. I love it.
12: So I believe in karma, right? I was in a car wreck where I was sitting at a red light just stopped. It wasn't serious, whatever. I got hit from behind, and then I popped into the person in front of me, right? And no damage. But we get out to look at the cars, and there's no damage except for where my car had backed into a tree a year or so ago, so there was some damage. Right? And so the lady that hit me sees that, and she's like, ooh, shit. I'm like, don't worry, that was already here. I hit a tree. And then we walk around to the front of the car to look for damage, and there isn't any except for where I'd hit a deer. And she sees that, same thing. Oh, shit. I'm like, oh, don't worry, I hit a deer. That was already here. I'm telling this to my buddy, and he's like, what the fuck, dumbass? Did you tell the cop when he got there, hey, sir, I wasn't wearing my seatbelt, you know what I mean? He's like, you could have had all your shit fixed right there. I'm like, yeah, I know, but it was already there. I feel like you do the right thing, and then that comes back around in the end. He was like, that was it, jackass. That was it coming back around. Now your dumbass has to wait for it to go through everybody else. When I watch television, right, a lot of times a show comes on and says, if you want to hear the show in Spanish, hit your Espanol button, the SP button on your SAP button on your phone. And that's cool. But when there's always like four like Latino channels on every cable set, and there's no fucking Ingles button on my remote that I can... I'm just saying, we need to watch those people. They're talking about us. Yeah. My friends tell me I'm too analytical, so I'm trying to figure out exactly what they mean by that. Don't cry over spilled milk unless it's all you have left to feed your baby. And go ahead. That wasn't terrible. This next one is terrible. So I don't know where some of these thoughts come from for me, but here's what it is. I got this whole abortion thing figured out in my life, all right? Because my penis is shaped like a hanger. I was like, pregnant? Not pregnant. Pregnant? Not pregnant. Okay. All right, hey, let's give it up for the troops. How about that? All right? All right, of Iraq, okay? Because those guys are working hard too, and our boys can't come home till they get their shit together. So come on, everybody, let's go, Iraqis. No. All right, these suck. Firefighters are overrated. Got any firefighters in here? I'm just saying, everybody gives firefighters praise, and firefighters got it made. They got the best job on the planet. Think about it. All they gotta do, they sit around the clubhouse or whatever, the firehouse, playing checkers with their buddies. And they get to slide down the pole and be on the calendars and ride on the truck. The only bad thing about being a fireman is fighting fires. And that's why they are so into fire prevention. They're trying to get us to do all their damn work for them. We all got... All right. Some of these are obviously unfinished. Saw this story a year or so ago where a girl in India was born with 8 limbs. Right? 8 limbs. So her mom either had sex with like an octopus or Spider-Man. And she's from India, and they did surgery, and they got rid of the extra 4 limbs, which maybe they shouldn't have. Maybe she was the second coming of Vishnu, and now we fucked that up. And 8 limbs, man. If those things are operational, I want to keep them, especially the damn arms. That'd be great, man. You could drive 10 and 2, drink a coffee, and flip somebody off. You know? If you're a pitcher, you could have Tommy John surgery on one arm, still be like a great 1, 2, and 5 starter. Shit. You'd be great as hell at whack-a-mole. Need all those extra hands to carry away your stuffed animal prizes from the fair, you know? Is the whack-a-mole wizard got to be a twist? How do you think she does it? She's got 4 subtle wrists. That's how she does it. All-time Dance Dance Revolution champion. It'd be great. Yeah, the only thing more amazing than your cartwheeling ability would be your inability to fucking quit cartwheeling. You know? She'd definitely be the hit of the porno set, that's for sure. Anyway. I've noticed we have a lot of all up through this country over the last few years. We got black billboards with white lettering on them where God talks to us. Right? Like if you're going to curse, use your own name, stuff like that. Which is very funny. God is on the bottom. I think what we need is more voiceless entities that talk to us from billboards. Right? You got like a red one, like 10 feet after that one. It's all red with white lettering. It says, you're doing great. See you soon. Satan. You know? Yeah. Quit crashing on me without paying rent. Your friend's couch. You know? Or, I'm not all bad. I created the blowjob. The devil. You know? Yeah. a babysitter who's beautiful. Yeah. So I do this. My son, I found, if you're parents, you know this, but I don't know if your kids are like this at all, but my son, when he's hungry and he hasn't eaten, he's kind of a jerk, right? He doesn't listen, he's argumentative, and the other time is when he's tired, he's just irrational and insane and impossible to deal with. So what I like to do is play with him really hard all day long, skip lunch, and then go out with my wife for the night. All right, and that's how I fuck the babysitter. All right. Oh, I love that laugh back there. Your one laugh makes up for half the room not laughing.
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14: Do you guys care if maybe the Putter Boss and I do one quick funny thing together? Okay, welcome back to the stage, Tiffany and Danielle Putterbaugh. Oh, drinks. So we run it for 4 years, and I've been gone for the last, but we ran a show in Chicago together called Entertaining Julia. Julia was the bartender. And so we like to dick around a lot, all three of us together. And I think tonight we'll just give you a couple examples of that.
15: Yeah.
14: I think we could start with the compliments and our compliments.
16: Okay. Whoa, that's loud.
15: I don't have a mic, guys.
14: I don't think you need one.
15: No, just pass it right.
14: We could just keep it right here. Keep it regular.
15: So sometimes you get complimented by somebody and it's not a compliment at all.
14: It's just not very nice.
15: You're like, that sounds like, oh, now, no, that turned right around. I feel bad about myself.
14: You're right.
16: The intonation was there. It sounded like you were saying something nice and then just swooped right in.
15: It looks like that.
14: Like this?
16: Yes, that's a good side.
14: Yeah. Here, guys. I'll tell you what I'm talking about. So I've been a caregiver for about 10 years, and old gals, they just say exactly what they think, which is cool, but not really when it's directed at you. And this old gal was like, you know, you have a really good figure from the front. Not from the back.
15: Right?
14: Wow.
16: Compliments that aren't compliments. Or just, you know, when you're in bed with somebody and they say, you know, usually I don't fuck girls as drunk as you, but let's go. Okay.
14: One time after a comedy show, I had another comic, perhaps he was more successful and didn't have any hair. And he came up to me afterwards and he was like, I tried to do the impression, I really can't, but he was just like, it was like, you were really funny up there. I don't know what it is about you, but I think you're really sexy.
15: You don't know quite what it is. I get it. You can't figure it out. Yeah, we're not. You don't know what it is. Do you have another one?
14: Yeah. Okay.
15: Do the wall.
14: Great. Here's another one. So this man at a convenience store said, I was just like, I just need some Gatorade. And he said, oh, wow, you got skinny. You used to be a little bit fat. I needed this Arctic Blast Gatorade, but I do feel bad about myself right now.
15: Just a little bit fat.
14: Just a little bit fat. I showed a picture of a dress to my boyfriend, and he's right here. And I was like, hey, what do you think about this dress? He was like, oh, yeah, I really like it, but not on her. Oh, yeah, this is me in a dressing room. And if anybody out there wants to fuck. No,
15: that's a good one. Me too.
14: Sometimes when you have a music teacher mom, you learn a lot of great warm-ups. Mm-hmm. Should we do...
17: Yeah, great. Mm-hmm. Okay. Yeah.
18: It goes a little something like this. You guys might not be trained theatrical professionals.
17: If you were
18: understand.
17: All are in theater. Join in if you need to. It's we're this we won't be long, but we all will be here for a while.
14: My mom did this classic one. It's Mommy made me mash my M&M's.
18: Dun, dun.
14: Daddy made me cry myself to sleep.

0: Yeah.
1: Yeah. One more.
2: You okay? Diphtheria? Okay, so the diphtherias.
3: Dip it out.
2: We developed this thing that you guys probably need to know about. It's called a go-gal, and it's kind of like, you go, gal.
0: Yeah.
2: What is it? It's like a gal that's been through some shit, but she's not a cunt about it.
0: Yeah.
2: You know?
0: Yeah. So you
2: and then you just sing it out,
0: you
2: really.
0: Just apply it to your life, and then
2: apply
0: do it on your own when we're not here. Okay?
2: Yeah. Yeah.
0: So this is the last thing we'll leave you with. A couple of go-gals. Incorporate it in your life, maybe when you're looking in the mirror in the morning.
3: Mm. Mm-hmm. Anybody need a joke?
2: Okay. It goes a little something like this.

0: dreams. That's one.
1: And it's hot out on the mic.
0: Yeah, that's a hot mic over there. Okay.
1: All right, how many of y'all got tiny dads in the crowd? My dad looks like Danny DeVito on acid, and he's 4 foot tall. Who's got a tiny dad? Huh? Yeah. So this is a go-go about my tiny dad. Okay.

up with a whole Red Bull at 11:57 in the morning. And then you go to brunch, and he takes a little snooze. And the waitress says, is everything okay? And he says, I'm fine, I was just doing a little yoga.

0: every time you're in theater school and you think, maybe I shouldn't have paid thousands of dollars to stand on top of fake chairs and pick improv apples. And so you go to the costume department and you just start stealing corsets. You got tons of corsets in your hands. And then the chick comes in and says, what are you doing? And about 17 minutes passes and you say, what are you doing?
1: Go cowgirl, towers.
0: Every time you're

0: Terry. That's a pretty cool place for a spooky blowjob. So you give a spooky blowjob and he looks up at you after the spooky blowjob and says, I'm married. And then he hands you a pack of old cigarettes and leaves. And then you spend a long time in the park by yourself and you find your way home and you sleep in a bush because you got locked out of your house. And the next morning you got a line of twigs and bush and spooky ghosts in your hair. And you realize you looked at the clock and you just missed your court appointment to press charges on your ex-boyfriend. Oh, go gal, get a wig.
1: I'll do one more. Danny, I'll do more. And then everybody can go on with their lives.
2: Yeah, just one more and then go on with your life. Okay.
1: Promise.
2: Mine's a quick. Mine's a quick and cold, if you don't mind.
1: I don't mind.
2: Every time your first blowjob was given while you were also

0: Because pop-up video is fucking hot, okay?
1: Okay. We'll one on a hot one.
2: It's gonna be. Okay, just make sure.
1: Hey. Okay. Every time your mom tells you to turn down your music in eighth grade and you don't listen, so she comes up to your room and rips down your bee curtains and takes.

0: like, do not tell people I did that. That is not the story. She actually got very angry recently. She was like, I told you to turn it down, and then I unplugged it. I was like, oh, is that why I remember Anyway, you guys have been so wonderful. Thanks for coming out.
1: Thank you. Give it up for Beth Sterling one more time. Yusuf.
2: Hey, what's up, everybody? It's D-Ray Davis, and these guys are great, except when they want me to be on the radio naked. I won't ever do it again. You're listening to the Chicago Comedy Scene with Steve Tuohy and Tony Carr right now.
3: Go again, ladies and gentlemen. Our next comic, our next showcase comic. Yeah. We gotta go to the bathroom? Should we keep it rolling? I don't want to stop anybody from peeing. Gentlemen, who's worked all over the tri-state area. Again, I get to see some of these guys for the first time. I'm looking forward to one of them. How about a warm welcome, please, for Mr. Patrick O'Hara. Patrick O'Hara. Woo! Hi, SBU.
4: Hi.
3: Have we met? They actually put my name up here because that's the only way I know where to go. It's also good to be known as the comedian for which the host tells everybody they can go to the bathroom for. I'll follow you in there, that's the problem. I don't know if you've been into the bathrooms here, but they have really good acoustics. I don't even need them. So, anyway, no, thanks for not going to the bathroom. Unless it's an emergency, I have hall passes. Anyway, it really bothers me that you don't really need to be qualified for anything to become an ologist now. Like, you can just add ologist to the end of whatever you do, and that makes you an expert. It's like, a mixologist who knows how to mix drinks. You're not a... Are you a mixologist? You are. All right, well, don't get it if you are, because... Seriously, a mixologist... You know what a mixologist is? A 29-year-old frat boy. I hung out with that guy when he was in college, and he was like, dude, I'm going to mix rainwater with vodka and... pain. But then there's like sexologists too, or sluts. I mean, I'm a pretty good dude, but like, you won't find me calling myself a handsome, pretty, funny, smart, good looking, cuddly ologist. I just can't get a car that's long enough that's not like a poster board. So, I used to hang out with this white dude that was, he would pretend like he was black. And they used an awful term, very derogatory term towards him. They used to call him a wigger. And I am all about equal rights. And I was like, guys, please, sit. Thank you. I was like, guys, please, can we start calling him a African American, please? I had to get a colonoscopy a few weeks ago. Bald Patrick Sharp is heckling me.
5: No.
3: Oh, wait. I'm sorry. Oh, you threw your voice. I thought it was the guy behind you. He is wearing a Blackhawks hat. So, I mean, I just assume anybody wearing a Blackhawks hat is a Patrick Sharp. Patrick Sharp plays in the Blackhawks. You follow me on Twitter. I'm going to hashtag this set with Blackhawks. But I'm middle. I was in the middle of a joke, wasn't I? Anyway, I had a colonoscopy a few weeks ago. Which, that in itself is just funny because I didn't need it. I just like to see what's going on up there every once in a while. But like, the doctor stopped like halfway through because my insurance only pays for semi-colonoscopies. Sometimes as a comedian, other people will tell similar jokes to me, and then they'll come up to me and tell me how I stole their hilarious joke, which isn't true. I'm just doing stand-up karaoke, so. I don't know if you guys, they've had these signs up on the expressway now for a couple of years, but it'll tell you, it says, there have been 532 traffic deaths, and it says, like, start seeing motorcycles. Like, apparently people are hitting motorcyclists for the most part. But I see motorcyclists. They are the ones speeding past me and weaving in and out of cars and shit. Yeah, I'm going to hit them with my car. And probably stab them. But then there's, like, another one. It'll say, there have been 532 traffic deaths. Don't text and drive. But feel free to read this sign notifying you. I'm a man of the people. This one time, I went to a really bad strip club, and all the strippers like wore pasties, and they charged you like $8 for a drink no matter what. You got like I drink like Diet Coke in the water and I had to pay $8 for it. But the stripper, it was weird, she got down on her knees and started faking a blowjob. Which I've never had an improv blowjob before. So I didn't know like what's the end game there. You know, like, she was going at it. Like it was like a real blowjob where it's just like, okay, I don't know what's happening here. So I didn't know how to finish it. So I just went like this. It's inappropriate. And then she tried to kiss me after. I was like, no. I just fake jizzed all over your face. I make a lot of trips to the doctor, and I realize doctors are the one people who can't use finger quotes. Like, you never want to go into your doctor and have him go, so we found a mass on your abdomen, and you have 6 months to live. What does that mean? Should I prepare for 6 months, or do I live for forever? I don't know. That's okay, I hate that joke too. As a cheap comedian, I've managed to convince my girlfriend that going to the pet store is a date. It's like a zoo. They got birds and rats and cats and dogs sometimes. But, like, I walked in one time, and, you know, they had dogs there that they were featuring. And the dogs were behind these glass cages, and they looked very docile, and Sarah McLachlan was playing in the background. I mean, she was actually in the store. She's got zero things going on right now. And but then, like, me and the girlfriend wanted to take the dog out to play with it. We're just not selling the dog at all, because the thing started biting me. And the stupid pet store person was like, oh, he's just discovering his teeth. I'm just discovering my hate for dogs all of a sudden. But, like, his eyes got really red, and he can talk. He talked to me, and he was all like, I'm going to fuck all your shit up. Take me home, everything you love, kids, your iPad, this girl here, your girlfriend, I'm going to fuck her up and chew her face off. She's not going to be attractive anymore. I was like, no, thank you, dog. There's a new trend. It's not really a new trend because I've been telling this joke for like a year and a half now. But it's called bejazzling, where women like bedazzle their vaginas, like put like jewels and glitter. You?
6: No.
3: That's why I've been having to shield my eyes over here this time. I don't understand the purpose of bejazzling, though. I've never once went down on a girl and was like, I'm sorry, I can't do this. This seriously, it's like just hair and skin. I want my name, like, bedazzled into your vagina, and I want to have to shield my eyes down there, like, Anyway, damn, I should have done a different joke because that would have been better. But anyway, I'm Patrick O'Hara. One more time, gang. Patrick O'Hara.
7: I love musicals too. Two of my favorite musicals, well, three. I heard talk about Willy Wonka, but another two is Lion King. You guys seen The Lion King? I love The Lion King. One of my favorite songs is Kuna Matata, which is a phrase that means anything, pretty much, by the way. Like, you say hello, goodbye, you call off work with that shit. Like, I'm sorry, sir, I can't come in. I got the Kuna Matatas. What's that? Don't worry. Also sound like a phrase Italians use to compliment women. Like, hey, she got some nice Hakuna Matatas over there, man. Parent. But I'm watching Animal Planet with him. He goes, and we see this white person getting attacked. And he goes, the only stupid white people would mess with animals like that. And I'm thinking, does he not know black people live in Africa? Who wear a lion? They didn't get that shit at Forever 21. I didn't understand that. Some black dude right now in Africa walking like, you see this? I got this. I did not get this from Forever 21. I murdered a fucking Simba for this shit. That's me in the world. Another one of my favorite musicals is The Sound of Music. The Sound of Music. You guys seen that? Dumbest fucking plot ever. What the hell is a nun doing to go teach some Austrian kids how to sing during a fucking war? I think I would have, like, took my kids out of the country for a war. Not bring a nun over. Hey, teach some bitches how to sing while we are going to go out and shoot people. What makes that movie kind of creepy, though, is the songs. It's a song in there that says, you are 16 going on 17. You tell me that guy couldn't wait till she was 18? I didn't understand. Austrians are very impatient. For no reason.
8: I love being from Chicago. I love being from the greatest comedy city in the world. I know we're on one side of the city. I'm from this different area of the city. It's called the South Side of Chicago. Mm. See, some people realizing the red line runs in two different directions. Now, where are my North Side people at? Where are the North Side people at? Over there, miss? You said you're from the North Side? Where are you from? What part of the North Side are you from? What neighborhood?
9: Portage.
8: What, Portage? Boom, right there. You hear that? Portage. Set it right away. Portage Park, all right? Right next to Portage of Park, right next to Wrigleyville, right next to Ville of Wrigley, right next to Lakeview, right next to View of Lake, right next to Boys Town, Town of Boys. They're all the same fucking neighborhood. You have the same aldermen. You complain them when the Pride Parade is too loud, all right? I understand what it is. Quit dicing up your neighborhoods like it's a dessert you share after dinner. Knock it off, all right? Here's the thing. I know the neighborhoods. I say it. I'm from the South Side of Chicago, all right? Because when I meet that person at a Cubs game that I didn't want to go to, that I got brought to, all right? I'm there, and I meet some fucking, I don't know, Tiffany from Deerfield or something, and she asks me where I'm from. I say the South Side, because she doesn't know anything south of Roosevelt Avenue. You know what I mean? To her, I survived North Korea. You know what I mean? Like, that's what it is. And then they'd have that conversation with you that's like really, really just insulting in a way they don't understand. Good for you. Good. Did you go to college? He did. They have to like translate to somebody next to them. You know? He did. Wow. Good for you. Wow. Did someone like me mentor you in an after-school arts program? Someone who donates to NPR like me? It's annoying. I live on the north side now, and my dad calls me Northsider, and I resent him for it. And I'm still a Southsider. I have that chip on my shoulder. It's numbered streets. It goes up and it goes down. Yeah? And I love being from the south side. It's who I am. It's part of my identity. I love it. And the thing that really aggravated me is when I went up to the north side is I could live without a car. I didn't need it. I could get around without a car because public transit is shocking. Available here? And here's the thing, we have five times as many people living on the south side of the city that need public transit that don't get it. But on the north side, you got too much, okay? I'm gonna tell you, you got too much. Example, there's the CTA, we see the map, and then there's this one train, you look all the way up at the top of the Chicago Transit Authority system, there is a two-stop train called the Yellow Line. That goes to the fucking suburbs, ride the Metra. Knock it off. $7.50 each way for you, okay? The Yellow Line. It's two stops. That's a glorified freight elevator, all right? You want to know the real Yellow Line? It's a streak of urine bouncing up and down an Orange Line train going to Southwest right now at Midway, all right? We're going to spend the money in Vegas. We ain't doing it on the train. I love being from the south side of Chicago. Portage Park. You ever been in the south side? No? You ever been? All right. So you just hear like all the bad stuff. It's bad down there. We don't go down there. Relatives from out of town. No, no, no. We'll go to a Bears game and we'll just kind of point over at it. It's where the next McCormick place is going to be or something. So here, just based on social conditioning and I don't know, like you watching WGN, is a socially conditioned shame train traveling through the south side of Chicago. Just based on your north side perspective of where I am from, you know, half of the third largest city in America, you know what I mean? That you claim to be from, all right? All right, and here's the thing, I get it, it's okay, but I want you to be included, okay? All right, so here is your map of the south side of Chicago, just based on what you've heard, okay? Just to bring everyone along. It goes, gang, gang, gang, gang, gang, Obama's house? Gang, gang, gang, Chinatown. Gang, gang, gang, Pilsen, a rich Latino neighborhood filled with vibrant art and culture. That I will donate to, but never visit. Gang, gang, gang, gang, all the Polish. Gang, gang, gang, gang. Ukrainian village, but no Ukrainians, but they need our support right now. Gang, gang, gang, gang. The guy you paid in pills to build your parents' patio. Gang, gang, gang. Where you bought the drugs for your sister's bachelorette party. Gang, gang, gang, gang. Kanye West. Kanye West.

I do. I love black girls. That's my favorite thing. Like, I want to date a black girl so bad. And it's not just so I can, like, come up on stage and brag about having sex with a black girl. Like, I will do that in graphic detail. I will have a PowerPoint presentation for that. That's not the real reason I want to date a black girl. The real reason why I want to date a black girl is because before I die, I want to go to Great America in matching sweatsuits. Mwah, that is. Oh. Mwah, mwah, mwah. I love it. That is my summertime drinking game, you guys. I sneak a flask into Great America and I just chill by a roller coaster. And when I see a black couple in matching sweatsuits, I do a shot. Now, if the guy unzips his sweatshirt and he's got the Walgreens photo t-shirt of their prom picture, two shots. And if in that picture he has the Chicago Bulls cummerbund and she has the matching Chicago Bulls jersey / prom dress, I go out to my car and do heroin. I gotta say, my favorite black girl of all is Rihanna. By applause, Rihanna, we like her, right? I feel like we're friends now, and I'm going to tell you guys a real blooper that happened to me the other day that involved Rihanna. I don't know if you guys ever do this. Just stay home from work all day and get high as shit. All right. So far, so good. And here's when the blooper occurred. Oh, man. I was on my computer. Thought I was masturbating to the new Rihanna video. Turns out it was an old Prince video. That is just embarrassing. Man, oh man.

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3: Now listen, ladies, don't always go for the man that wants you when you're perfect. Go for the man that wants you when you're flawed, because that means he really likes you. He's to ground past the bullshit. He has earned his battle stripes. I'm the same way when it comes to the pussy game. I'm a nasty motherfucker. I'm a freak. I don't get turned on by typical woman shit. They don't do nothing for me. I don't want a woman fresh out the shower with your little smell goods and your scented creams and lotions. Fuck that. I want a bitch raw in a natural state. I want you fresh out the gym when it's been cooking in its own sauces. I want you to come home and throw it on me. Like, baby, check it out. Oh. Salty pussy juice. Tastes just like sea salt and vinegar potato chips. Ladies, we're nasty like that. You could do that to us. Fellas, we can't do that to them. Can't come home and be like, hey, babe, I've been playing basketball for 6 hours. Check it out, ball spackle. Or use it as a chloroform. Come here, bitch. I know this is coming off kind of nasty, but there is a moral to the story. All I'm trying to say is, ladies, do not underestimate the value of your bodies. I know a lot of y'all want men to respect you for what's up here and what's in here, and it's gonna sound very misogynistic. This is the realest shit I could ever tell you. Your power is not up here or in here. This is how powerful pussy really is. No woman in this country should ever be broke. Look, yeah, that's the honesty. Some of y'all don't even know how to respond to that. I ain't no fucking hoe. You're looking at the glass half full, trying to point out your advantage. As long as you got titties, ass, and pussy, there is a man out there somewhere

0: fund your way through life. Every woman in here is sitting on a scholarship. Ladies, get your...
1: And there's no blueprint on how to be a parent. There's no handbook. You can go from being great to terrible in just moments, right? Like, my son, he is 3 now, and I accidentally taught him the worst curse word known to man. Like, it's... No, not that one. I didn't get there, but thank you for sharing. It's up there. I think that was number one. This might be number 2 on the list. And so this is how the conversation went. He came and he said, "Dad, I really want to watch a new show called Glitter Force." And I said, "Glitter Force? I've never heard of no show called Glitter Force. You got to tell me about that." He says, "You know, Glitter Force, they got glitter spring and glitter breeze and glitter sunny. They shoot glitter all over the place." And I was like, how about you watch the Power Rangers? Power Rangers are way cooler. He was like, "But Dad, I really want to watch Glitter Force." And I was like, "You know, I've never seen it before, so why don't you watch the Power Rangers? It's a lot cooler." And he goes, "I really want to watch Glitter Force just one time." And I go, "Fuck the Glitter Force. Watch the Power Rangers. They're a lot cooler." He goes, "Fuck the Power Rangers. Glitter Force is so much more cooler because they have glitter breeze." And she goes, "Glitter fire." I go, "Fuck Little Priest and Hellfire. The Power Rangers have the Green Ranger. He's the coolest ranger on the planet. He has a flute. He calls a dragon out of the water. It shoots fire out of his mouth. Ain't nothing hotter than a dragon's fire." He goes, "Fuck the Green Ranger and his dragon." Little Priest has a move where she goes, "Glitter Storm with the power of love." And I go, "Fuck Little Priest and..." So it was about 45 minutes of that. Before I realized that I taught him the worst curse word that I could possibly teach him. So now I go in up mode. I'm like, "Hey son, so we gonna keep this between me and you. There's no need to get mommy involved." You know, and he's 3, so he agreed, and I thought I was really in the clear. So we had dinner time and I'm flipping through the channels and I hit Power Rangers. He looked at me, he goes, "Dad, I thought I told you fuck the Power Rangers." So, I've been sleeping on the couch for a while. Trying to work my way out.
2: It's the truth, man. I got a whacked out family. Couldn't let something go normal. Nothing ever goes normal the way it's supposed to go. Thank God you came out to see comedy, because I'll say this in a friendly and a customer service kind of a way. You people are smart. You have brains to understand comedy. Thank God, what a refreshment that is. I travel every week. Believe me, there are more stupid people roaming the earth loose, unchecked on a daily basis, more now than ever before in our history, and they're not dying, they're breeding. Does that not worry anybody else? It's like Night of the Living Dead out there. One dummy gets whacked, 10 more come up in their spot. We got to start thinning the herd and get rid of these people. It used to be God would help us out, survival of the fittest. Some dumb shit would drink a 12-pack, wander out from between two parked cars without looking. It was the Lord that sent that cement truck to take him out. And it was beautiful, like a big bug. It would splatter him all over the road, and people would come out of their trailers and look, "Ooh, look, honey, that's a tragedy. Look at that." No, I beg to differ. That's the keeping the gene pool filter clean. That's what that is. 6 smart people could be living off those harvested organs. Let's scrape them up like a skunk, part them out like a Chevy, and start over again. That's what I think we should do. "You're mean. How can you talk like that? I'm sorry. It's getting whack. I can't stand it anymore." I was going to get my birthday. I was at McDonald's, and I went to get a food order, and it was $5 for food. $5. And, excuse me, it was $4.67. I gave the kid $5. What did it give me back? $4.67, because that's what it said on the thing. It's like, "Clue phone, line 1. It's the proctologist. He found your head, dipshit." And he was one of these white kids with a hat on backwards trying to pretend he was black. You know, I'm like, "What up, playa? What up, homie? What up, G? Look, you're not Tupac Shakur. You're 2 mop the floor, dipshit. You minimum wage mop jockey with your pants off. If you're white, be white. If you're black, be black. Be who you are. Don't try to be something that you're not." And it's like they got the 6 piercings all over their face. "Am I officially old? I want to stick his cabbage head in a lake, pull out some bass, and feed some hungry people with it." Pull the little pierced nipple, Prince Albert, ass piercing, whatever he's got. Just string it all together and dangle him from a tow truck or something. That's what I think we should do. And it's because morons, they don't care. It's going, and it has no racial boundaries, no age, no regionalism. People say, well, people in Kentucky are stupid. There's some people in Wisconsin that'll make this look like a think tank. Stupidity is spackled about everywhere. And now we're putting warning labels and safety features on dangerous things to keep idiots living longer. And I am completely against that. Anybody else? I peel off every warning sticker I can find. The violent, bloody death to the stupid is a Christmas present from Jesus. That's exactly what that is. I couldn't believe it. I was getting gas in my car. What did the sticker say that I peeled off? Warning, do not smoke cigarettes while putting gas in your tank. Duh. Does anybody in here need that sticker? No, because if you're dumb enough to have a Lucky Strike cigarette dangling from your pie hole lit at the Amoco station pump, you deserve to look like a tiki torch, don't you? Call 911. I'm on fire. No, I'm going back to Winn-Dixie and buying some ballpark Franks and some Wonder Buns and some marshmallows. And we're going to have a tailgate party on your flaming ass cheeks. That's what we're going to do. Go Cardinals. That's what I'm saying. Yeah. Unbelievable to me how stupidity is. I used to watch my favorite show when I was a kid with my grandpa. I'll never forget it. Why it's not on anymore, I think it should be Mutual of Omaha's Wild Kingdom. You ever watch that show? That was the best show in the world because I was a little kid and I watched it and I would cry to watch that show because all the animals, the cute ones with the little thorn in its paw or its hoof or wherever it was in the jungle or the desert, it would get eaten because the big predator animals would line up around it and pounce on the weak one and eat it. And I'd ask my grandpa, why does that happen? My grandpa said, God has a plan. It's called survival of the fittest. The strongest, the fastest, and the smartest of every species lives, and life is better for everybody. I didn't see that as a kid, but I see it now. We got to whack some fuckers, but quick. It is out of control. I'm sorry, Kid Rock concert? Ba-boom. Get a... Tell them there's a free lunch and there, gasoline and a can of gas. That'll be a match. And the thing is, dumb shits have no problems reproducing. There's a big problem right there. Their pipes, whatever, are perfectly clean. They can pound them out in droves, in herds, in squadrons, in litters. It's not even funny anymore. Smart people can't get it done. Why is that? You ever see an article in a magazine about a couple that's educated, college, and they're smart, and they're good-looking and monogamous and in love, and they want to be parents, but they can't have a kid. It's always screwed up. There's some kind of low sperm count or something, a little glitch in the system. They got to have sex upside down on the equator at 1 o'clock in the morning, only on New Year's Eve, with ice packs on his balls and magnets on her ass, hoping to get that 92.5-degree temperature window to squirt the sperm cell in with a turkey baster, counterclockwise, bounced off the left ovary at the stroke of midnight, standing under a disco ball with a Johnny Mathis record playing. But they can't get it done, can they? No, they can't. So what do they have to do? Adopt a dipshit kid. Clothe, feed, and bathe him, try to smarten him up, but you can't polish a turd. It doesn't work. But God is my witness, you go to any trailer park anywhere in the country, 2 o'clock on a Saturday afternoon, what do you see outside every one of those trailers? Unfortunately, 15 little waterheads hopping around outside, cuckoo for Cocoa Puffs, running around barefoot in the snow up to their ass, diaper half off, piss dribbling down both legs, making mud, snot bubbling out of both nostrils, a WWF sticker on this arm over here, a NASCAR number over there. Oh, this is my favorite. That little tail of hair coming up. Coming off the back of the little lopsided coconut head with a soft spot like a rotten peach. Those people don't even have to have sex to have more kids. They just share each other's bathwater in the trailer. Honey, we're pregnant again. What are we going to call this little bundle of joy from Jesus? We've already got Scooter and Skeeter and Tweeter and Peter and TJ and JT and IUD and GED and EIEIO. How much government cheese do we have left in this country? These are the kind of thoughts that have kept me off national television all these years. You guys were a wonderful audience tonight. I appreciate it very much. Thank you very much. You've been a fantastic audience. I love coming to Louisville. People have been so nice to me when I started. I've had a long life in slinging it out in honky-tonks and gin joints and smoke-filled fornicatoriums. It's going to make a great CD. I hope to see you all again. If I said anything to offend anybody tonight, please come up to me after the show. I'll gladly repeat anything I said. Happy holidays. Thank you for coming. Tip your waitstaff. You've been a lovely audience. Good night. Thank you.
3: 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Relax, we're joking.
4: All right, guys, that's my time. Thank you.
5: You guys have been awesome. I'm Tyler Fowler. Thank you so much.
6: That's my time, guys. And it was Vic Pondy. Thank you very much.

0: Woo! Chap House, Oswego. How's everybody doing? Woo! Good. Well, the live discussion table here. I love that. That's cool. I've been sober for 80 days, just not in a row. That's a true story. I was sober for 60 days, and I said, fuck it, I gotta drink. Because life happens. You all know that shit. Have you ever had that? Alcohol is weird though, because it's not like weed. When you smoke weed, the worst thing you'll do is you'll pull up to a stop sign and wait for that motherfucker to turn green. That's about as bad as it gets. When you're drunk, you do some dumb shit. You do some really stupid shit. But you know, it feels good being on stage. Yeah, see? You're like, yeah, I know. You got to talk to me. It feels good being on stage in front of people again. You know, because that inconvenience has come up in your life and you plan shit and you can't do it, like jail. Jail and inconveniences, it's not like a procrastinating inconvenience. You can't like wake up and say, yeah, I don't want to be here today. Jose got that mopped up for him. Yeah, man, you want those too? Come on. Yeah, jail's weird. It's you meet the most interesting people in jail, and I don't mean like on the intellectual level where, you know, they're deep thinkers. I'm more than like, you stupid son of a bitch, no wonder you're in here. And I'm no better than you because I'm in here with you. I met this one dude. He told me he got locked up because he failed 32 drug tests. I'll repeat that. Yeah, you got it. This dude said, and he was serious as shit. You ever meet somebody that mispronounced shit, and then you try to correct them, and they look at you like, you know what the fuck you're talking about? I said to him, like, hey, man, you mean tests, right? He's like, no, bro, it's more than one. It was Pearl. Tests. I beg your pardon, motherfucker. First of all, what kind of probation officer did he have that allowed him to fail 32 times? That is a lazy motherfucker right there. God damn. I want to have a conversation with Billy. Come on in here, have a seat. Unfortunately, you're going to be going to jail for a while. You failed multiple tests. For like a day? No, for a couple days, Billy. It's Pearl. You know, the thing about jail, too, is it was in Kendall County, and it's the worst. It, you know, it's not bad. It's not like Cook County and shit, but they beat the nastiest shit in jail. And the fucked up part is we have TV privileges, and when you're in jail, you start thinking about, you notice shit that you really didn't pay attention to before. We're sitting there eating burnt hot dogs and Hot Pockets with no pocket in the motherfucker because there's no food in there. And then we see these sexy-ass IHOP commercials come up. Pancakes looking sexy and syrupy, and we're eating this nasty ass shit. Nasty. You have weird dreams in jail too, because you're out of your element. You fall asleep thinking you're back at home, so you start dreaming about regular shit, but when you're in jail, it fucks with your head. I had a dream, my ex-wife picked me up from jail. And we got in the car, stopped off at the gas station. I robbed the gas station to go back to jail. Now I want to go back home, they're in my dream, that's the weirdest shit. Damn. I'm on the subconscious level, I can't stand your ass. Shit. Yeah, jail's a trip. After you get out of jail, you meet these people, and they don't know how to act in public because they've been in and out of jail so many times, they're institutionalized. So they don't know how to fucking act. I was at a bar, and I was at a date with a girl. She was like, I don't know. She was cool. And she's in the middle of writing her neighbor down on a piece of paper. Her neighbor. I just said neighbor. You have a neighbor? You have a neighbor? It's like a combination of your name and your number, apparently. It's your first name and the last 4 digits of your number. Yeah, especially if you can't write, buddy. But yeah, it should get write a number down the newspaper. This dude walks in, the Tessus guy. He walks in. He's drunk as shit. This is what he yells out. Hey, Rudy, how long you been out, bro? Everybody just turns. Oh, she stopped writing. You've been to jail? No, baby, I haven't been to jail. What are you talking about? He just said how long you've been out of work. I was laid off. Work got slow, you know, semantics, earth, gravitational pull, all this shit comes into play. Just girl, just be quiet. I dropped a little something you drink. You know, yeah, I just don't worry about it. It's funny, when you're drinking, because I'm also divorced, so my drinking like went through the roof. I've seen two alcohol abuse counselors, and they earned their money, and the shit didn't work because I still drink. And the thing is, when you're depressed and you have a drinking problem, you start listening to music in a different way because you're fucking depressed. You start analyzing the lyrics. We got any classic rock fans in here? Yeah? I like the Eagles. Y'all like the Eagles? I love the Eagles. That's my shit right there. When I was little, I had a song called When We're Hungry, Love Will Keep Us Alive. It's an old school ballad. My parents used to listen to it. When I was a kid, I was like, oh, that's a cool song. When you get divorced, fuck that song. Because when you're hungry, love is not going to keep you alive. All right? You ever try to buy groceries with love? That shit don't even work at Aldi's. You go there and you're sitting there. How you doing, Mr. Rosa? You told us $65. Your debit card's been declined. Do you have cash? No. But I have love. Get your broke ass out of here. You know, it's funny. When I was on my way over here, I went to like 2 blocks away. And as I was driving here, I saw a possum scurry across the street. What the fucked up part was, is he saw me barreling down on his ass, and he didn't give a damn. He just kind of looked at this shit. He's like, and I was thinking about it, ladies. I'm glad you're sitting in front. That's an awesome metaphor for how men act in relationships. And I'll tell you why. Because I know all of y'all have dated at least one possum in your life. You go there, and you sit there, and you want to talk about some shit. Like, baby, we need to talk. He does this shit. You got the guys that act like squirrels. You know what I mean? They're all nerve-wracking. You catch them off guard and shit. Honey, we need to talk. I'm gonna go out real quick. You don't like the man bashing shit. It's good to be free. Because when you're in jail, I don't keep going back to jail, but it is good to be free in here. It is, yeah. Get that up, because if you're not in jail, they have your freedom taken away from you. You don't know what the fuck freedom is. Because when they take that shit from you, it's funny because in there, you have to be humble. I got a bad temper, but when you're in jail, I can't have a bad temper. I have no place to go. So when you're in the street and you argue with somebody, you fight, you get broken up. When you're in jail, you can't go anywhere. So you're like, hey, excuse me, sir, I understand you have a really negative opinion about me, but my mother does not do those things. And I appreciate that you withdraw your statement. Please, Bella. Don't touch me when I'm sleeping tonight. Ladies and gentlemen, thank you very much for the safety audience. We hope you have a lot of time to be here.
1: I'm not married. I think about it all the time, though. I do. I think about marriage. Yeah. It's hard to talk to your guy friends about marriage because they're always so negative. They always have the worst things to say. I was talking to my buddy. I go, look, I'm thinking about popping the question. He goes, don't do it. Don't do it. She's going to let herself go. She's going to let herself go. I was like, so what? Then I get to let myself go. I'm tired of doing sit-ups and shaving my cock every day. You know what I mean? Let me be me. And when I say shave, I mean sculpt. I sculpt my pubes into a rising phoenix every morning for this woman, all right? He goes, once you put that ring on her finger, she's going to gain weight. She's going to gain weight. I was like, so what? I don't care if she gains weight. This is the woman I love, the woman I'm choosing to spend eternity with, my soulmate. I don't care if she puts on a few pounds. I would actually prefer it. Not a lot. Just enough so that her fingers are too fat to take off the ring. Yeah. Because I figure if I'm going to spend $200 on a ring, she better be showing that thing off, right? That's the same deal we made when I spent $200 on her breast implants. So we're going to stick. Oh, that's not enough money for you people in Detroit? $200 for breast implants? You're going to judge me? Okay, first off, it was a Groupon. So yeah, he was a new surgeon in town, okay? Sure, her nipples might point in two different directions, but so do her eyes. And that doesn't prevent me from loving this mutant. It prevents me from high-fiving her. We have a 30% chance of connecting on a high-five, but that doesn't prevent me from loving my mutant bride, okay? I will wake up every morning. Yeah, I'll get up every morning and strap her Velcro shoes onto her club feet shine up her favorite helmet, cut the crust off her PB&J, and then send her on that short bus to arts and crafts like a loving husband should. All right?
2: What are we doing? What? There's a thing here. Careful. That would have been so bad if I had hurt myself in the first 30 seconds. How's it going, guys? What's up? Oh my God, I hate this city so much. I'm bored to tears. Well, let's just dive right into it, guys. Got a big holiday coming up around the corner. Father's Day. It's the big one. I love Father's Day. Every year, I think about my dad, of course. All the cool things we did when I was a kid, you know. When I was a little kid, we'd play hide and seek. Last time we played, I think I was like 9. We've been playing for 31 years now. A lot of you guys would probably call him a deadbeat dad. You know what? I call him a fierce competitor. He's so good, you guys. Where are you, you little scamp? You know? When I was a kid, there was another kid in my neighborhood that wanted to beat me up, and he was convinced he could, and he probably could. I was a big pussy, you guys. Probably could have. But he would one-up himself. And he would be like, my dad is going to find your dad and beat him up. I'm like, good for you, man. If your dad could find my dad, you tell him I would love to meet him. That would be an endearing moment for sure. And a lot of you guys are probably thinking, hey, Timmy Broshue, that's two paternal abandonment jokes back to back. Doesn't make a lot of sense. You know what? We're okay. It was two different dads. We're fine. We're going to be fine here. We're going to be all right. Childhood, right?
3: That I don't really like very much about my generation, and I think this happens to a lot of generations as they get older, we tend to be very unsupportive of anything that is different than it was when we were growing up. And we gotta be better about that. Now, just because something is new or different or you don't understand it doesn't mean that there's something wrong with it. Now, I think that's something that this younger generation is doing really well. They're making it okay to be you. No matter how weird or unique you are, like, it's accepted. Not just that, it's, like, celebrated. There's no shame. I love that.
4: Speaking of mistakes, I got to mention this. My buddy recently got a face tattoo. Horrible. Yes, absolutely. And what he chose to get was a teardrop tattoo under his eye. Now, he said he got that because for him it meant it was a remembrance tattoo for a relative who passed away. Now, if you want to get a remembrance tattoo, that's great. I'm all for it. But why go with the teardrop tattoo under your eye? That's already a symbol for something. It's a prison tattoo, which means you murdered somebody. Like, why go with that? Go with any other tattoo. I wouldn't get a swastika tattooed on my face and go, no, it's not what you think. It's for my niece. She loves puzzles. Calm down, everybody. It's not what you think. Just get a different tattoo.
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0: There was a lot of Kmarts here in New York. I lived here for 8 years, and I loved New York. I loved the driving. That's what's like. See, I think we should all learn how to drive in Manhattan, and because it's great. Everybody honks at everybody, just screaming, yelling. That's how it should be. Growing up in the South, no one honks ever. People just sit at lights, and they're like, "If you don't want to go, I totally understand. I'm probably not going to go when I get up there." So let's just wait it out, you know? Let's let traffic die down, and we'll get home tomorrow. I once had to take my car to get it fixed, and I go to, like, this mechanic. It was like, it looked like it was just, like, this dude's house. And I go inside, and there was a line. There was, like, people in there. So we're sitting there. They were taking forever. And we're all getting, you know, pretty upset about it. Finally, one of the fellow customers just starts yelling at all the employees. And I was like, this guy's great. Like, I loved it. Like, I would never do it, but I like when other people do it. So I was like, good for you. Just keep yelling at him. And he keeps yelling, and then a mechanic comes over and is like, you gotta calm down. You can't yell at us like that. And the guy keeps yelling. I'm like, this guy's great. Like, he's getting stuff done, you know? Like, nothing can happen. I was wrong. Because they fist fought him. They fist fought him, and then they just dragged him outside, and we just watched it. Like, all of, we moved up, and we're like, that's crazy, right? And just like, I guess that's what goes on here. Like, that's an employee handbook. It's like, what are you gonna do if someone gets upset? Well, like, you know, fight them in front of the other customers so they get it. And then drag them outside so people driving by get it as well. You know what our motto is? Our motto is, what'd you say? That's what I thought you said. Keep your mouth shut. Yeah. You know what? I tweeted about it when it happened, like afterwards. I thought it was funny. And they found me. That's how crazy they were. They found it on Twitter, and they were like, hey, could you follow us so we can send you a message? I was like, how about I got the message, all right? I got it. I'll delete the tweet. Don't worry about it. They were crazy.
1: Let's talk about body image, body issues. I got in trouble recently. I don't think I should have. You be the judge. Tell me if what I did was wrong. I took my kids to a play area, and it was me and a bunch of moms. And it was during the week, during the day, so they're all looking at me like, oh, that's sad. He's unemployed. So one of them came over to talk to me, and she asked about me, and she asked about my kids, and then she paused. And I said, ooh, I'm supposed to ask about her now, or that makes me rude. So I took a look at her, made a judgment call, and asked, do you just have the one kid and the one you're expecting? See, and that's how you react. I'm not expecting anything, and stormed off. I told my wife what happened that night, and she went, oh, you called her fat. I'm like, no, I did not. I called her pregnant. Yeah, there's a difference. What do you tell a pregnant woman? You say, you're not fat. You say, you're radiant. You're glowing. You're carrying life inside you. I took one look at her. I didn't see cankles and a fupa. I saw a big, sexy wildebeest of a woman some man put his meat stick into to make a baby. Don't get all huffy with me. Take a compliment, fatty. Told that story once, and someone in the audience, a social justice warrior, yelled out, you know, calling a woman fat is kind of like calling a black person the N-word. Except they didn't say the N-word, they actually said the N-word. Uh-huh. To which I responded, whoa, two things. One, no. And two, no. You cannot compare those two words. You cannot. One is a racial slur that is meant to attack, degrade, and harm. And the other is a descriptive term that says, these are eyes, they work, you're a house. You have a gravitational pull, you do. That's no moon. You can't compare the two terms historically. There's never been a million-pound march on Washington to protest, I don't know, stairs? We demand escalators. But I figured, all right, you know what? I'm a bad person. I shouldn't make comments like that. I should. So I went home that night, and I wrote some skinny people jokes. Yeah, fuck them. They have it coming, right? Wrote a joke about anorexia. I don't even remember what the joke is. Something, you know, sensitive like chew, swallow, shut up. I don't remember. But I know I got lectured after the show. I got pulled aside and told, you shouldn't joke about anorexia. Anorexia is a serious disease. And I went, wait a minute. Serious disease, that's what we're going to call it? Yeah, you might want to run that by someone that has, I don't know, cancer or AIDS. Because of the three, pretty sure it's the only one that can be cured using a sandwich. Don't even need millions of dollars of medical research there. $5, foot-long Subway, you're cured! It's a Christmas miracle.
2: I've been telling people to do this for 2 years now. And just this past Christmas season, I was sitting there at a red light, and it turned green. And as I'm in the process of moving my foot over to the gas, the guy behind me horned me. And I lost my goddamn mind. It works. I get paid to tell people to do this, and I can't handle my own bullshit. It works. I actually took the time to go, dude, I'm trying to, like, I put my car in park to show them that I was actually in the process of moving my foot. Because you can't be wrong. You got to know I was moving. I'd rather hold up traffic for another hour telling you I wasn't wrong about the 2 second delay. Trying to think, why does that piss people off so much? Why do we let that bother us? And I think I got it. I think it's because the horn is the last word of driving. It's your only way to get the last word. People can't always read lip language through the windshield if you're going, fuck you, through the windshield. So the horn has been added in as our final kind of, yeah, maybe how do you like, hey, you like that? So it gets to us. Think about it. Anytime somebody horns you, what's your first thought? You don't want to drag them out of the car and beat them. All you want to do is let them get in front of you, get behind them, and honk back at them. It would make your entire day. Honk, yeah, you like that? Honk, how's that feel? Look at me. Honk, is that okay? We're such a pride-driven, ego-driven society that we have to get the last word with each other. It's been ingrained in us. My wife and I fight, and we have to have the last word. Couples in here, do you stay up till 4 in the morning saying whatever you can just because you don't want to let go of something that you should have let go a year ago? Is that happening? My wife and I go from intellects that fight back to primitive caveman-type grunting. You ever do that? You ever talk yourself stupid in a fight just so you still have something to say? We start out kind of like an intellectual battle of wits till we reduce ourselves back to our primitive form. Say, why don't you ever do what you say you're going to do? Well, maybe you should stop doing that. Well, stop stepping in dirt all the time. Well, don't you could quit cleaning everything up. And God help it if one of us stutters. Yeah, well, but. She tries to make a run for it, slams the door. You're like, oh my. Call up her voicemail. Somehow you feel like you won. Yeah, I think she got my point. My grandpa died a couple years ago, and he was a great guy. He lived a long life, but we knew he was going to pass. It was his time. And we were all there at the hospital when he was passing. And my grandma was there, his wife, and they had just been married for 60-plus years. And we were at his bedside, and she was holding his hand. And as he was taking his final few breaths, he looked at her in the eye, and he said, I just want to let you know that I love you. And as he was shutting his eyes, she looked at him and said, I love you more. And she snuck the last word in on him. She couldn't let him go in peace. She had to jab him in the ribs one more time on the way out and then one-up him, I love you more. She had to burn that with him for eternity. I feel bad for him. I know he's in purgatory right now because he's filled with revengeful sin waiting for her to kick the bucket so he can go, let's go. It's a backwards world. Thank you.
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4: Actually, I'm only out to see these people that list ethically non-monogamous in their dating profile. Yeah, how old were these people when their parents got divorced? Bisexual. Lesbians won't date me. They're afraid I'll leave for a dude. Dudes will only date me because they think they can get a three-way out of it. You gotta be like at least an 8 on a scale of 1 to 10 to ask a girl that at a bar randomly and get away with it.
5: Right.
4: Yeah. You know? You'd be a 7 if the girl's your friend. Or a 4 if you're at a wedding. Generally speaking, I feel like the rule is 8 because you can't date in a city when you're horny. You know, it's like going grocery shopping when you're hungry. You're gonna make bad decisions, okay? We've all done this. We all left the house a little too high, a little too late at night, woken up the next morning, found a stack of Lunchables in your bed. Like, who bought all those Lunchables? Who's gonna eat these? You didn't get the good kind, you didn't get the kind with Capri Sun and the Snickers. You got the shitty cheese and cracker ones because you had too much wine. You were feeling fancy. Now you gotta roll another blunt and eat those things. You know, Lunchables texting you for days trying to Netflix and chill.
6: Like, I just don't get us right now. I don't. What do people talk about right now with the economy? The debt. I like how the debt is a big issue. I don't care about it. I don't think it matters. But I think it's hysterical that everyone's like, oh my God. The debt is at $17 trillion. Oh, it didn't scare the shit out of you when it hit a trillion? That didn't scare you? Why is $17 trillion the magic number all of a sudden? Stupid. It's like, it doesn't matter. Here, I've got proof that it doesn't matter. I'm not sure if anyone here is aware of this, but the United States government has been operating on debt since 1835. That's a fact. We've had a debt since 1835. The debt and deficit are different. The last time the deficit was balanced was 1999. They're different things. But we've had debt since 1835, and we had debt every year up to 1835. That means only 1 year in this country's history we were debt-free. 1 year. But I'll tell you this. In 1835, they had a lot of fun. They had a lot of fun. They didn't think about the future. They lived for the moment, right? I'm sure there was some nerd off in the corner saying, hey, maybe we should put some money aside. And everyone else was like, hey, fuck you, I just bought a wagon, you know? Lived for the moment. That's what that generation did. That's what we could do. I'm so sick of politicians saying, oh, we gotta solve the debt and deficit. We don't wanna pass that on to our grandkids. If we don't solve that, our grandkids are gonna have to pay off all our debt. Is it me, or does that not sound like the greatest economic policy of all time? That sounds awesome. You mean to tell me I get to spend an assload of money and my grandkids have to pick up the tab? Beautiful. Sign me up today, America. Better question is this. What kind of selfish piece of shit grandkids are we raising? They don't want to help out Papa and Nana, you know? What kind of little bastards are we raising? They want to flip the bill for their G-rents, right? Call me crazy, but I'd like to picture a paradise, like a perfect world, where if I ever draft my bank account on Jameson shots, I like to think that little Joey III is going to help out his papa. I'd like to think that. And that's right, I'm going to make my grandchildren call me their papa. I am. I like the way that sounds. Hello, papa. Good day, papa. Right? It's classy. It's distinguished. It's just the type of grandfather I'm going to be. I'm gonna have white hair, thick eyebrows, and I'm gonna tell borderline racist stories, because let's be honest. Let's be honest. Every grandfather, whether they're black or white, has racist stories. And if you're not laughing at that, that's because your grandparents are super racist, and it's hard for you to be honest. It's hard for you to come to grips about your horribly racist past. But I say, own it and move forward. They keep talking about how we owe China over $1 trillion. It's a fact, we owe China over $1 trillion. And again, politicians on both sides are like, how do we solve this? Do we raise taxes? Do we cut social programs? What do we do? Well, I have an idea. Here's my plan. Might be a little bold, but here's my thoughts about it. Let's just not fucking pay them. How about that? Let's just dodge that phone call. You know what I mean? It works for me in my life. I owe Best Buy like $900. They call me every day. I just don't answer the goddamn phone. That's what I do. My phone rings, I see an 800 number, I go, nice try, Best Buy, click, and I don't answer that shit. And then I take the iPhone I bought from Best Buy and I put it back into my pocket. That's just, I ignore the call. America, we could do this. China calls us up, we see a bunch of Asian symbols on the caller ID. Let that shit go to voicemail, Joe Biden. We know who that is. That is not a fortune cookie, that is an angry nation. Let's just let that one slide. I don't know why I think the vice president would pick up that phone call. There's got to be more to that job. I think he needs a task, you know? But then people say, oh, you don't want to mess with China because they have over 10 million soldiers or whatever number I'm making up from Wikipedia, you know? They say, oh, you don't want to mess with them. They got over 10 million soldiers. Yeah, but they're all like 5'4". We'd win that. We'd be fine. We'd win that. We'd like, yin, back up. You just give them a kick to the face and we'd win that one. And if you're Asian and you're offended by that joke, fuck you, you're short. All right, you know you're short. I'm not being a dick, all right? I'm just stating the obvious. Listen, you know, you've got the math skills. You're not tall. Life balances itself out that way, right? You know what I mean? I'm Irish. People think we're charming, but I'm pasty as fuck. It sucks, right? Things even out. You know, Asians aren't tall, but, you know, you got all those number skills and stuff. It all evens out. Like, black people, you got a shitty history, but you got big dicks, right? It's kind of... It right, evens out, you know, slavery, huge cock. I would definitely debate that one in my head for a little bit. Oh, trust me, Asian guys would give up calculus for a few extra inches of pipe. Okay, they would. They would. I'm not just putting that out there. It's very true. Things even out somewhat, you know. Life's a balancing act. It really is.
5: Man, I hate... Homeless people like to come. They like to come right at that time, the rush hour time. Yeah, you know what I'm talking about. Especially the ladies know.
7: Excuse me, ladies and gentlemen.
5: Oh, no. And they like to tell you what they have, too. I have Ebola shit. See that? I scream like a bitch. You hear that? Bum repellent. Uh-huh. They can't take the decibels.
7: You motherfucker.
5: Listen, I'm gonna open up a homeless haunted house. Hell yeah, that's gonna be some new level shit for Halloween. The lights will be on. Just homeless people coming at you.
7: Hey, give me a dollar. Give me a dollar.
5: And you gotta fight them.
7: And they pee on you and shit. You're like,
5: What kind of Halloween is this?
7: Hey,
5: I'm sick, right? People are like, that's true, though. It could happen. You know what I really hate is when you give some money to the homeless dude, and he wants a handshake. Whoa. You ever have that? You're like, here you go.
7: All right, my man.
5: You're like, what are you doing with that? I threw the money at you. Why are you...
7: Come on, brother, give me that.
5: Especially if you're black and he's black.
7: Oh, brother, get the ball.
5: I'm not your brother. I'm not your brother. We're not equal here. Don't do that. There are people watching. Oh, you ever pull out money too big in front of a homeless dude? Don't you hate that shit? You're like, here, let me give you some. Oh, shit.
7: He's like, all right, give me that 100. Come on, man, give me the 100.
5: No, here's some pennies, I forgot. What about, oh, this is cheating. I hate when they're at the ATM. At the bank, ain't this a bitch? At the bank, they saw you withdraw money. I keep it real. They're like, oh, man, can you give me the money? I was like, sorry, I only have thousands. Sorry about that. I withdraw too much money. I only... You wanted dollars, I have thousands. Oh, shit. And sometimes you gotta keep still. Oh, God. What about this? If you even make an emotion towards your pocket, they stop. That's why when they come, I just stand still. I'm like. Is he gone? Okay. Oh, shit, he's back!
7: I thought you moved.
8: You gotta
9: I don't know why they have on a train. Watch out for pickpocketers.
8: No, they should watch out for dry humpers.
9: Come on, women know what I'm talking about. Every man does it. It's not even just the homeless when it's crowded.
8: Excuse me, sorry about that. Excuse me, sorry about that. Excuse me, sorry about that. Excuse me, sorry about that. It's crowded as shit on this train. It's a crowded train right here. It's crowded and shit.
9: I'm gonna twirl it on you.
8: Oh, it's crowded on this bit right here.
9: You're like, hey man, I'm the only one on this train. Get the fuck off me, man.
8: Don't worry, it's express. You'll be all right. It's express. You'll be all right.
9: Oh, I'm sorry. I was getting into that shit.
10: It's not obvious. I spent a lot of time by myself. I like it. I like being by. That's the thing. That's why I'm excited to be here, because that means my to-do list for today is done. That's it. That's the only thing on there every day. Go outside. Don't be a creep. Talk to people. Just say, I love being by myself. People don't like that. You ever asked to be alone? What's the first thing people say? What's wrong? What's wrong? Well, first off, I gave you simple instructions, motherfucker. And you've already failed the listening portion of this test. When you ask to be alone, no one goes, solid. Nobody actually leaves you alone. You know what they do? They go, oh, I know what you need. Me. And so they're asking you a shit ton of questions about why you want to be alone. Which is asking somebody, hey, can you list all the bad stuff first? Leave me out of this. Because, like, eventually, even if you answer politely, what happens is eventually they're going to want you to listen to them about their day. I didn't start this. Now I got to listen to you, motherfucker. I don't want to, because frankly, I'm bad at listening. I'm bad at it. Physically. I'm half deaf in one ear. And I should tell people that, but I don't. Because I don't know if you know this, you tell everybody you're 25% deaf and they speak 100% louder. It's just bad math and I don't have to deal with it. Also, I get this a lot where people say, Sean, you didn't look like you're listening. You didn't look like you're doing a passive act. They don't move when they're listening. I don't know how to look. Like somebody like, you didn't look like you're listening. Do you want me to repeat what you said? That's not the point. That's exactly the point. That's all listening is. To me, I thought listening was where you just take your good ear and you point it at them. And you record. But that's not what people want. People don't want you to listen. What they want you to do is they want you to talk while they're talking to remind them they're still talking. And it's the same conversation every single time. It's the same one. You've probably had it a million times. You're going to be like, yeah. What? Really? On a fucking Tuesday? Well, what did you do? Good. Good. Well, you do you. And then you walk away and it's the same shit. If you tell someone you do you, you can walk away in the middle of anything. I'm pretty sure. Because it's the nicest way to say go fuck yourself. Like, I want you to physically do you right now in front. Do it!
11: Yeah, I drink. That's my vice of choice, is drinking. I smoke weed occasionally, but this is what happens. When I drink, I'm able to be in the moment. When I smoke weed, overanalyze the moment, which is not good to do during sex. Because if I'm drunk and having sex, I'm thinking, yeah, this is cool. But if I'm high during sex, I'm thinking, yo, why is she letting me do this to her?
8: What was her childhood like? What's her relationship with her father? Does she let everybody smash this fast? I started doing weird stuff doing high sex, like counting my strokes and a one up, a two up. Not a good mindset to be in. I tried cocaine in college. It was too intense. I went to this party, coked up. Soon as we got there, this girl threw a beer in my friend's face. I freaked out. Fucking slap that bitch, man! She threw a beer on you, now you slap her! It's cannibal, relax. If I slap her, those five dudes over there are gonna kick my ass. Yo, you just slap her. I'll worry about the rest. And I never wanna feel like that again. There's no reason for me to be telling a dude to slap a woman and I can beat up five people. That's unnecessary sensation. I don't need it in my life at all. There's no place for it. But I'll be lying if I told you that cocaine never brought any beautiful moments into my life. When I was in Minneapolis, I had a threesome with these girls that were on cocaine. And I didn't think a threesome was going to happen because I thought the fat one would leave. But when life gives you lemons, you throw lemons at people. No. I didn't want her to leave because she was fat. I don't discriminate. She just didn't seem right into the whole situation at first. But once the cocaine got into her, turns out she was pretty cool. I didn't do any cocaine with her because sometimes it can soften up your dick. And the last thing I need in my hotel room is two angry, coked out, horny girls screaming at me, Hannibal, what's wrong with it? I don't know. Can everybody just be quiet for a little bit, please? Everybody just quiet down. There's some drinks in the other room. Y'all go chill out over there for a little bit. I'll be in there, man. And we had a good old-fashioned Midwestern night. They welcomed me to their city in a wonderful way. I wake up, the hotel room was kind of trash, so I leave a nice tip for housekeeping. I go off to do morning radio, come back. The room was clean, perfectly clean, all on the kitchen counter, except they left a small bump of cocaine. I said, that's extremely professional hotel housekeeping right there. They love people, and that's the type of attention to detail that gets you a five-star Yelp review right there. I'll be back to that residency in Marriott.

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1: 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Yeah!
2: Bubba was in town for my nephew's birthday, my nephew turning 7. I got him a basketball. Bobo got him the new Mortal Kombat video game. She fucked up, I think. Yeah, I think it's pretty cool, too. But for a 7-year-old, it's a bit violent. I'm no dad, but I think it's too violent for 7-year-olds. Like, it's a violent game. For those of you who don't play Mortal Kombat or video games at all, it's a fighting video game, and the prize for winning the fight is you get to murder the opponent. All right? And it's always been this way. It's always been this way since when I used to play, 18, 12 years ago, whatever. Although when I used to play, it still felt like they were, like, tame, you know, like, fun, classic murders, you know? Like, just the classics, you know? Like, you pull a guy's heart out, beats in your hand for a while. That's a, you know, PG, you know, Indiana Jones. PG movie, classic murder, you know? Beheading? That's a good murder, you know? That's retro murder, you know? You stab a guy, ah, you know? That's one that still happens today. That's a murder that just won't quit, that one. That stab a guy one. But I don't know what it is. I don't know if society's just more darker, or if the kids are just a little more fucked up, or if the graphics are just that much better, but it's no longer fun, classic murders anymore. Now they're dark, twisted, evil murders, you know? Like the voice, he comes on, he's like, finish him! And then you take the guy's legs, you rip him off, you pull out his spine, you take his face, you put it on your face, you dance around, then you pee on him for a little. I feel like an old man when I watch it. These are not the murders I remember. What's happened to the kids today? Yeah. That's how much it's escalated. You know, the violence from when I was a kid to now. That's how much the violence has escalated. And they're coming out with a new Mortal Kombat next summer, and I don't know how they're going to escalate further, you know? Like, there's only so much you can do to the human body, you know? I think this next one, they're going to have to start going after the characters' families. I think this next one, the voice is going to come on, finish him, and then you rip Sub-Zero's legs off, you pull his spine out, you know? And then the voice comes back, that's not enough for you! Finish his family! Yeah. And then the second half of the game is just you in the bushes outside Sub-Zero's mom's house. Says Bobo, trip his Bobo! Says girlfriend, date his girlfriend, treat her badly. Yeah, take her to dinner, she pays. He gets less sadistic with the girlfriend. Yeah, drive her home, but she walks herself to the door. Then when you're driving home, you're thinking about her. Hey, what's that all about? You kind of like her, huh? Who can blame you? She's a nice girl. Better be nicer to her. Pick up that Bobo. Buy that girl a ring. Marry that girl. Make a decent woman to that girl. Buy a house. Have a kid. Raise the kid. Get a new job. Resent the girl. Finish the girl. Pull the legs off. Throw the leg. I overreacted. Raise the kid. Raise the kid, though. You don't want him to turn out like Pops. Oh, raging, vengeful Pops. I like the way that joke turned out. Don't you? That guy came around. Yeah. We've all got a struggle. His is a little different. More of a murderer's struggle. But if he can change, so can you. I believe in you.
3: And I'm trying to be pro-black, right? So I'm like, you know what, baby? Not only is daddy gonna get you Band-Aids, daddy gonna get you black Band-Aids. Yeah, right? You know they don't make black Band-Aids? Yeah, I should have checked that out before I made that promise, right? Yeah, it's the last bastion of racism. You can't find black Band-Aids, all right? I know because I call Walgreens, I call CVS, I even call Africa. I was like, Africa, do you have any black Band-Aids? Africa, we're like,

0: not have in a black bed. Not only that, it's no nice way to ask for black Band-Aids, right? Because every time I ask for black Band-Aids, it always comes off like I'm a militant Black Panther from the 1960s. Right? Because I asked the guy at Walgreens, I was like, hey, Mr. Green. I was like, do you have any black Band-Aids? What he heard was, look here, Cracker Old Faye, where are the black Band-Aids? And he got really nervous. He didn't know how to respond. We don't have any black Band-Aids. All we have is electrical tape. So now I'm at home cutting up electrical tape, trying to make my own black Band-Aids, right? And I'm putting little cotton balls in the middle. You know they don't make black cotton balls? Yeah, you would think we would have black cotton balls with our relationship with cotton and all, but no. I know because I call Walgreens, I call CVS, I even call Africa. I was like, Africa, do you have any black cotton balls? They were like, you did they say my out for black Band-Aid? I was like, shut up, Africa. I don't need your back talk. Me and my daughter's mother, we got a white nanny. Yeah, because slavery happened. And I'm going to get you back one white person at a time. Pretty sure my white nanny lets my daughter watch Fox News. Yeah, she trying to get us back one Negro at a time. I know she lets my daughter watch Fox News. My daughter likes Doc McStuffins. We have a clinic which fixes other toys' boo-boos, okay? I went in the clinic the other day, and Princess Tiana was, like, way in the corner. And I was like, baby, you're not going to fix Princess Tiana? She was like, daddy, we don't take Obamacare. I was like, God. I was like, what about Dora the Explorer? She was like, I don't think Dora's legal. I was like, why not? She was like, all my Cabbage Patch Kids came with a birth certificate. All Dora has a book bag and an accent. I said, you are racist, is what you are. I got a racist 7-year-old, people. Yeah. I don't know where she gets it from. I let her play with the neighbors, but she got to play through the fence because they're Jewish. And, she's playing through the Jewish fence the other day. I mean, I don't know if the fence is Jewish. How do you know, right? It doesn't matter. She's playing through the fence, right? 7 years old, pulls her shirt up. I got the best boobies in the world. I didn't know what to do as a father. I panicked. I went out and showed her my phone. I said, look, baby, you clearly don't have the best boobies in the world. I'm trying to shame her so nobody sees until she's 30, all right?
1: Eventually, I did go to a real big boy grown-up college. And I think my favorite part of going to college wasn't the classes or the degree or any of that horse shit. It was the crazy street people who would wander around campus town. And I think every college kind of has their version of this. My favorite was a guy named Dutch, who was this skinny, cracked-out dude who would wear these white T-shirts on which he would write, with magic marker, really weirdly attributed quotes. Things like, fuck y'all and y'all bullshit discriminatory practices. Martin Luther King. Where the white women at? Mahatma Gandhi. I can't prove he didn't say it. But one night, I saw Dutch say the two greatest things I've ever heard in my life that make me believe very sincerely he should be Poet Laureate of the United States, okay? So we're at a party, and Dutch is hitting on this girl. Now, Dutch was an African-American man, and I don't say that to be racist. I say that because you need to know it to understand what he says next, okay? And the woman he was hitting on was a big old fat white woman, which I mentioned to be racist. So Dutch is hitting on her, and he says, tonight, baby, we gonna play road. She says, what's road? He says, road is when I lay you down and I blacktop the shit out of you. I said, Dutch, if I ever get married, you are writing my vows. Let me tell you. And this guy comes up, taps him on the shoulder and says, the fuck are you doing? That's my girl. Get away from my girl. Dutch doesn't miss a beat. He turns around. He stares this man in the eyes and he says something I will remember as long as I live. He says, if you don't back up off me, I'm gonna come on my boot and kick, fuck you, pregnant. I'm gonna come on my boot and kick, fuck you, pregnant. Let's break that down just for the science involved. Step one, I'm gonna come on my boot, so far possible. Step two, I'm gonna kick, fuck you, maybe possible, don't wanna know. Step three, after I have come on my boot and kick, fucketh you with it, I, a man, will make you another man pregnant with my boot seed. Dutch, you never studied biology. But are you head of the poetry club? Because that's some fucking poetry.
2: After all that, let's just give it up for me finding a partner. That's... No, that's big. That's big. That's huge. That's huge. She's real. Like, I met her online. Like, this is a big thing. This is a big, she's not made of Legos. Like, this is... She's got a heartbeat. So that's, like... That's what I put online. I was like, you know, someone with a heartbeat. But, yeah, I used Robots for Love. Who else uses the apps? Who uses the Tinder or the... Or the Bumble, or the Grindr. Who's out there? I don't use Grindr, but it sounds delicious. I want to have a hoagie when I'm out on the town. When we were first dating, she realized that I was way geekier than her. She said that if I ever started to play Dungeons and Dragons, like. That might be it. That might be too much. That might be too geeky for me. And we've been together for like 7 years now. And oh no, we've been together for 8. Oh, okay, we can't edit. We can't edit that. Mm. Oh, it's going to be a long ride home to Chicago. But no, so 8 years. Babe, I love you. 8 years. And ever since then, that's all I wanted to do. Is play Dungeons and Dragons. Now that it's forbidden, I want to roll that 20-sided die. I want to taste that forbidden fruit. For those of you who don't know what Dungeons and Dragons is, D&D on the streets. Before the internet, men and women would go on adventures with graph paper and imagination. Tolkien style. Sign me up. I want to be a part of that fellowship. Just take me. But it's been 8 years. I'm gonna crack. Like I don't have the willpower to not play Dungeons and Dragons. D&D is gonna ruin my marriage. No, I'm gonna tell her like yeah no I'm babe, I'm gonna go to this fun show in Milwaukee, but really I'm going to Kenosha. To a sleazy motel. To meet with a wood nymph and a warlock. I paid for the hour. We're going to storm the castle. She's going to immediately know something's up. Because I come home with way too much charisma. It's going to ruin my... I'm going to be the first person ever to bring a dungeon master to divorce court. No, it's true. Like I can't afford real counsel, and so it's just gonna be like, "Hey, Mike, I'm really rooting for you in there." Just rolls the die. 2. She's taking the couch. I initiate litigation. Like, ah, oh, jeez. Front row digs it.
3: 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In a world of nightmare, in a world of pain, in a world of hatred, you need Tony Carr and Steve Tuohy. For God's sakes. Stay strong, Chicago.
4: 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Sketch, stand-up, improv. She's been everywhere, including the illustrious Second City. Please help me welcome Monique Matrin, everybody!
5: Thanks for having me here. I'm really excited. Just glad that I'm here and not at my old job. I used to work for this couple that they were swingers. Sorry, I'm going to say that right. They were swingers. If you ever wonder, like, oh, is that couple into swinging? The answer is no, because trust me, swingers want to talk about it. They will tell you. We're swingers. We're really adventurous. All right, did you want English muffin or toast with your eggs? Because, like, you never hear a couple saying, we're into monogamous sex. We're really predictable. I did not want this couple to ask me. I did not want to have sex with them. First of all, this was not like a hot Brangelina couple, right? Like, he was just some used car salesman, and she was, how do you put it politely? Like, you could tell she probably used to be hot, like back in her prime, you know? And I figure if I'm gonna have a threesome, it's not gonna be with the dude selling me an extended warranty and a used Kirstie Alley. Like, I need some bragging rights here. So I spent the entire time I worked for them, like, freaked out that they were gonna ask, because I did not want them to ask me. However, I did not want them to ask me, you know? Because, like, nobody wants to be left out, even if it means being left out of herpes. Like, I just don't think I would be good at threesomes. Like, I think it'd be, like, just a bunch of arms and legs that you would get tangled in, you know? Like, I'd reach for one thing and then accidentally grab another, or, like, end up with a random butt in my face, or worse, something random in my butt, or, I don't, it'd be like getting stuck in an automatic car wash, you know? Like, things are, like, rolling over you and smushing you and, like, smash between stuff. Like, random liquid squirting out of that everywhere. Like, it's just wet everywhere. You know, and I don't know, what if I don't get an option? You know, maybe I would like a gentle wash. You know, instead I might get stuck with a power spray to my undercarriage. But it never ends well. It's always awkward at the end, mostly because usually a couple of Mexican dudes wait to tally you off, so. Dodge that bullet. Bill was talking about the pajamas. People going out in public with them. You guys seen those pajama jean commercials? You seen them? Woman's like, hello, can you tell that I'm wearing pajamas? Well, I can tell that you've given up on trying to find a man. I mean, seriously, because there is no time to wear pajamas out of the house unless it's spirit week at school. Oh, man, the commercial cracks me up. Hey, I'm wearing pajama jeans. You can even wear them on a date. Yeah, a blind date. I mean, your date would literally have to be blind because you look like a retard in those jeans. And I apologize. I didn't offend anybody. I know that that's not, like, the most PC thing to say. And so I do apologize if I offended you. I should not have used the word jeans. They're pajamas. I would rather you wear Zubaz pants. Do you guys remember those? They were, like, tied at the ankles and they ballooned out, like, bright colors, like, free mullet with every purchase. Zubaz. Like, the difference is, pajama jeans, you're trying to trick me. You know, you're lying to me, so fuck you. But Zubaz fans, that's fine. You're just admitting to the world that you don't give a shit. And that I can respect. Pajama jeans, they're only $30. They're $30, guys. They're $30! God, I mean, for $30, why don't you just, like, rent the notebook and order Chinese, you know? It's gonna be way cheaper, and you still get that same lonely effect that you are clearly going for. Oh, man. Last year, it's about this time, actually, they re-released Beauty and the Beast in movie theaters. You guys, right? Oh, Beauty and the Beast! I went and saw it, of course, because I loved that movie as a kid. Guys, it is awful as an adult. Yeah, it's basically telling little girls, like, hey, hey, it doesn't matter how angry and abusive he is. Just love him harder. Change. Just stick around for a while. Every other scene, Belle's like, no, don't, stop it, I won't let you. And the Beast or Gaston or the stupid fucking teacup, whatever that is. Like, they push past her, they throw her in the dungeon, they do whatever they want to her. I don't remember Disney movies being so rapey. I mean, yeah, you had, you know, Sleeping Beauty, the girl gets drugged, guy makes out with her. That's fine. And you had Snow White, girl gets drugged, and guy, and at least two of the midgets make out with her. Well, you know what? Maybe that's where they get the term slip of a Mickey. I don't know. I didn't come up with it. I don't know. And they also don't... It's awful for little girls because... They can't live up to this, to that's being a woman. They can't live up to that, you know? You know, like in The Little Mermaid, in order for Ariel to be with her prince, she has to give up her voice. That's the story. Yeah, what woman do you know would be willing to shut up just to be with a man? And you also never see what it's really like, you know? These girls are being set up. You know, you don't see The Little Mermaid lying to cover up about her bruises. No, nothing. I just ran into some coral. It's fine. No, I fell down the stairs. I'm still getting used to my new legs, that's all. I want to be where the people are. Ask them my questions and get backhanded. Walking around with those, what do you call them? Restraining order. Up where they walk. Up where they run away, up where they stay all day at their sister's before returning after everybody warns them not to. But they can't help it because they're in a codependent relationship. Thanks on the control issues with their father, who happens to have a magical staff, but not in a sexual way, but probably in a sexual way, let's be honest. Wandering free. He's probably cheating on me. Part of that fucked up world. All right, guys, I've been voting for Drea. Thank you very much.
4: Ladies and gentlemen, keep it going one more time. Monique Montrez, everybody.
6: What else pissed me off recently? I did this. I feel like I was stupid. If you order a double cheeseburger, how many slices of cheese are you expecting on your double cheeseburger?
7: Two.
6: So I'm not stupid? Okay, great. So I went to a Burger King and I ordered a double cheeseburger. And I go and I sit down and I unwrap it. And there's only one slice of cheese in this double cheeseburger. And Sherman's not having it. So I go to the front. And the guy's there, and he's like, oh, hey, welcome back. Is there anything wrong? I'm like, oh, no, this place is great. The facilities are wonderful. You're excellent. The place is nice and clean. Like, here's the thing. I ordered a double cheeseburger, and I only got one slice of cheese. Help me out. And he goes, sure, no problem. What do you need me to do? And I was like, I want another slice of cheese from a double cheeseburger. I want what I ordered. And he's like, oh, okay, great. And he goes around the corner. And he talks to an upper, like a manager guy, and he comes back and he goes, I'm sorry, I can't help you. And I was like, what? What do you mean you can't help me? And he goes, this is what a double cheeseburger is now. And I was like, no, did you just hear what you just said? This is not a double cheeseburger. This is a double burger with cheese. I want a double cheeseburger. Can we make that happen, what I said? And he's like, I'm sorry, I can't. I'm like, who do I have to talk to? I need, and I become that guy. I'm like, where's an upper? I need a manager now. And he's like, okay, I'll be right back. And he goes around the corner and he talks to that guy and he comes, and the guy, and the manager comes up and he's like, hey, welcome to Burger King, can I help you? I'm like, oh yeah, everything's great. The facilities are wonderful. Your employee is great. The facilities are very clean. Here's the thing. I ordered a double cheeseburger and I only got one slice of cheese. Help me out. And he goes, I'm sorry, I can't help you. This is what a double cheeseburger is now. I was like, nope, this is not a double cheeseburger. This is a cheeseburger with extra patty. I want a double cheeseburger. I want what I said. And he's like, I can't. I'm like, what do I have to do for cheese? What? This is not a hard thing. He's like, 35 cents. I was like, 35 cents? No, and I didn't do it. I just ate the double cheeseburger with the one slice of cheese, and I hated it. And so I went home, and I called corporate. So I called corporate, and right away a machine picks up, and the machine's like, hey, thank you for calling Burger King Corporate. If you have any complaints or concerns, please dial. And it gives me another phone number, and it hangs up on me. And I was like, what? You can't, oh, I'm going to add that to my list when I call the second number, because I remembered it, and I called the second number. And this guy picks up, and he's like, hey, thank you for calling Burger King Corporate. This is Greg. How may I help you? I'm like, are you a person? And he's like, yes. I'm like, what's your name? Greg. I'm like, all right, you sound like an upper. Listen, I've had an experience today. The local facility is wonderful. All the employees there are wonderful. The place is very clean. But, like, here's the thing. I ordered a double cheeseburger, and I only got one slice of cheese. Help me out. And he goes, I'm sorry, I can't help you. This is what a double cheeseburger is. And I was like, no, you can't just change the English language to save 35 cents. It's not fair, it's not right. And he's like, we can give you another double cheeseburger. I was like, fuck you, double cheeseburgers. They're not double cheeseburgers. It's not anything that you're telling me. You're full of lies. You're giving me lies. You're feeding me lies. I'm not getting in my way at all. But I didn't say any of that. I just said, fine, I'll take it. But I'm not going back, because if I go back, I get that double cheeseburger with the one slice of cheese, I'm gonna hate it. Yeah. I'm gonna call corporate. It's gonna be a whole circle of life. I don't want to deal with it. So, but if I ever do go back to Burger King, I'll just keep an extra slice of cheese on my person, and hopefully they'll know what to do with it. I'll be like, can I get a double cheeseburger, please? I think you know what to do with that. This one's for you. For their own double cheeseburgers.
7: Drake is the number one dude in hip hop. His name is Aubrey. We let him get away with that. Drake's name is Aubrey. Nobody said shit about it. Aubrey, number one in hip hop. What's his name? Aubrey? Got it. Okay, cool. We're good. He had beef with Meek Mill, who's a beef. You're it, Tag. You're it. Tag. Remember Real Beef? Remember when hip-hop was like real beef? People hated each other. Tupac and Biggie hated each other so much, and they were best friends at one point. They had real beef so deep that Tupac started a song called Hit 'Em Up. Before he started the lyrics, he goes, so I fucked your bitch, you fat motherfucker. Take money. That's what they said. You're fat. Fucked your girlfriend. Okay, let's go. Here we go. That's crazy. That's how much he hated that guy. That's real beef.
8: I'm in a grocery store in a bad mood. I'm arguing with a self-checkout U-scan machine. I do that, it's talking to me like I'm stupid in front of other people. Beep, please place your item in the bag. Give me a second, I just started today. Do you have anything under your cart? Is this thing calling me a thief? What the fuck? There's a guy that works there like 4 feet away. I'm like, hey, bro, why don't you take the 3 steps forward and ring this shit up for me? Sir, I am supervising this whole area over here. Hurry it up. Beep. Please place your item in the bag. Ha-ha, bottom's already in the bag, mother. Please place your item in the bag. I told you, bottom's already in the damn bag. Look, it's right here. Please see the cashier. I am the cashier! It's in the bag! Super like, sir, you can't be yelling like that and using that kind of language in our store. Well, fuck you then. I quit. I don't want to work here anyway. Everywhere you go, you're working for them now. I actually don't mind using the machine. It's just go in there and that's the only thing open. I went in there one time. All every lane's closed except for it, so I'm being a jerk. Hey, can somebody ring me up? Like, the only thing open is self-checkout. That's what you got. You guys, you said, really? What if I don't feel like working tonight? I already had to clean my own table at Subway earlier. 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
10: And then the next ad will be like,
11: if you or a loved one has been diagnosed with mesothelioma.
10: You're like, what the hell? Who knew Sarah McLachlan was going to ruin her career trying to save a few dogs, right? Oh, I can't watch this. Hey, a blanket with sleeves. Like, this is entertaining. The worst one is always the one with the little black kid from Africa, right? Because we just assume everybody in Africa is homeless. This is Malik. He lives in Africa. Oh, my God. I should send money now. Like, but really, though, they show you this commercial. The only reason I've never sent money to one is not because I don't want to save some kid in Africa for a dollar a day. That sounds like a deal. The problem is like I don't trust that they're going to do what they say they're going to do with the money, right? You know, like, yeah, I don't trust that fat dude with the hair. Whatever. He's been doing it for years. You know, who pays for these commercials? All sorts of I've got all these questions about it. I'd like to see a real accurate commercial of what they're going to do with the money, you know?
11: Like, this is Malik. And every day, Malik walks 15 miles to school barefoot just so he can learn. And for just $1 a day, we can see to it that we buy a whip and he gets there on time for once. Like, oh, my God. It's horrible.
10: Businesses false advertise like that, too. They say they're going to do one thing, and then they do another. And even sometimes it's stuff that's bad, but it's like, God, just sell what you say you're going to sell. I went to Target the other day to buy that handgun for that chick. They don't sell guns at Target. You know what kind of a ripoff that is? Everybody's wearing red like it's a GOP convention. You can't even spell the word Target without the word rage. Not to mention there's a damn bullseye on the front of the store. It's ridiculous false advertising. I'm going to open a tobacco outlet and all we're going to sell is lighters and J-papes. Like, what the heck? It's like Bed Bath & Beyond. They don't sell beds or baths. It should be Beyond Beds and Baths, right? And IHOP doesn't teach jump rope lessons. Banana Republic, there's not a damn banana in sight. And you know if there was, the guys working there probably would already be sucking on it.
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13: Actually, you know what? I may have fat-shamed once. You can be the judge and jury on this. I'll tell you the story. I don't think I fat-shamed, but I got called out. We'll see. My buddy Andy, My buddy Andy posted on Facebook. He wrote, "Ugh, the elevator was out at work today. I almost had a heart attack taking the stairs." So I commented, "That's because you're fat." I didn't add any judgment. I didn't say fat and gross or fat and... I just, you know, you can't take stairs because... He unfriended me. And this is a friend of mine. This is not a Facebook friend. This is someone I've broken bread with. So I texted him. I'm like, "Dude, did you really unfriend me over that?" He texted right back, said, no, dude, we're cool. You just pissed my wife off by calling me fat." Yeah. So I apologized. That's what you do. I manned up. I apologized. I texted him right back. "Oh, my God, I am so sorry. Did she not know?" He called me an asshole. I called him bitch tits. We're friends. That's how we do it.

trying to say?

0: There's a new lawsuit against Anheuser-Busch claiming that they diluted their most popular beers to increase profits. Some of the beers include Budweiser, Michelob Ultra, Busch Beer, Natty Ice. They're claiming the beer is 3-7% less alcohol than it says, which is probably true. This lawsuit isn't expected to go very far because there's no evidence. The plaintiffs didn't measure the alcohol content in the beer. Really, Natty Ice drinkers didn't think to measure the alcohol content before they drank it? Here to comment on the lawsuit is one of the plaintiffs.
1: Okay, here's why we didn't test it. Because I was thirsty. I don't know. First of all, this is obviously watered down. It's harder to test the beer if you drank it all. Duh. It doesn't say how much alcohol is in it. This is Burby beer. Obviously, they're watering down their beers. Because I used to get drunk on 4 beers. Now, it's 7. So, do the math. It's called they're watering it down. Do the math! They're watering it down, that's the math. I said... What were we talking about? So that's how the guys can get... They're gonna win this lawsuit. We don't stand a chance. I guess not. I don't know what it's reaping.
0: Drunk girl, everyone.
1: Oh, shit. Yeah. I go pee.
2: My mom, she knows that I like the word boner. It's a silly word, you know, fun activity. And on Halloween one year, my mom sent me a card in the mail, you know, like all moms do on Halloween. And it said, "Happy Halloween," little skeleton on the front of it. And then it said, "Bon appetit." And then you open it up and my mom had handwritten in there, "Or boner appetit to you." No. I think you just told your daughter she's got an appetite for boner. And I do. But I never finish them. I just get mine and then I scoot.
3: Hey, it's Joe Coy. And yes, when I'm in Chicago, I listen to Chicago Comedy Scene with Steve Tuohy and my dude, Tony Carr.
4: Oh, my goodness. I get hurt a lot doing a lot of different things, so I like to think I'm bigger than I actually am. So I like play basketball and all that other stuff. You play basketball right here?
5: No, hockey.
4: Hockey? It's the beard. I see it. Basketball?
5: I'll play once in a while.
4: Once in a while? Are you any good? Are you
5: decent? Yeah.
4: So that means you like shoot a lot from the outside, right? I got white boy game. I'm good for 3 all day long. You need a free throw hit? I got you. Yeah. See, I like to run in there and mix it up with the big dudes, and I always get hurt. The last thing that happened to me, I tore a muscle in my stomach playing basketball. It was bad. I had to go and get an MRI. And if you know what an MRI is, it's like 2 giant magnets, and they get like images of the inside of your body. So I go to the MRI place, and there's a nurse there. And she's like, "All right, Mr. Timms, we're going to need you to go into the other room and take your clothes off and then come on back in the MRI room." Cool, I got that. Walk into the other room, come back in there, and she's like, whoa, Mr. Tibbs. You got to put a robe on. You can't just roam around the hospital naked like this. Yeah. like, what? Oh, my fault. I got it. Jock back in there. Get back in there. Put a robe on. Walk back into the MRI room, and this is what she tells me. She's like, all right, you're going to hear a lot of clicks and rhythmic beeps. Try not to start dancing. Clicks and rhythmic beats. Try not to let a Jay-Z concert break out in the fucking MRI machine. I was like, you gotta be shitting me, really? I'm gonna be laying there in this tube in pain and hear click, dude, click, dude, click, dude, and be like, oh, that's my song right there. That's my song. Oh, shit, hey, nurse, who do the beats for the MRI machine? Is this Kanye? Is this Kanye doing the beats in the MRI machine? I gotta get a copy of this shit. Oh, my goodness, I'm gonna YouTube the video for MRI machine beats. I was like, she cannot be serious. So I was like, all right, I'm going to get it back. I'm going to mess with it myself. So she's like, all right, Mr. Tim, so how did you tear the muscle in your stomach? And I was like, you know, lost the bet that I could suck my own dick. Ew. Oh, yeah, yeah. So you want me to MRI room, right? All right. Thank you. Thank you, nurse. Ridiculous. That's a ridiculous shit that people say. Oh, my goodness.
6: The man of the hour, too sweet to be sorry. Ladies and gentlemen, a big round of applause for Mike Wiley. I can't fucking hear you. No, I can't. Hang on. All right, now go. All right, yeah. I got this fucking hearing aid drilled into my head. So it's like, I told the doctor, I can't hear any laughs. And he's like, write better jokes. I'm like, no, that's not it. you guys seem like a good crowd, huh? Right? You could have done anything tonight, and you came to my stupid thing, and I really appreciate that. I just want to let you know. I've been having rough crowds lately, guys. Oh, rough crowds. Oh God. I did a show recently, and somebody in the audience, they heckled, they shouted at me. You know, they shouted the old, "Hey, don't quit your day job." Yeah, that's what I got. But turns out it was actually just my boss needing me to come into work in the morning. Here we go. Hey. Because I am the number one mattress tester at the Sealy Corporation. And I am not ashamed to say that I slept my way to the top. That's a good one. All right. I was recently, I did a show. I was heckled by a rabbi. That's weird, right? I was heckled by a rabbi. And like when any heckler, you know, gets in, disrupts the show, you got to stop him, right? So I kind of just got out. I got in his face. I'm just like, hey, buddy, I don't come to where you work and slap the dick out of your hand. Because I assumed he was also a moil. So. I don't know if you know about baby dicks, tiny target. I don't want to embarrass myself, you know? It's a comedy show, after all. Oh, man. No, guys, one day, you know, I just feel I'm going to make so much money at this, you know, right? I'm going to make so much money at this comedy thing, you know? Oh, thank you. Oh. You know, my mom's going to have to live in my basement. You know what I mean? Dare to dream. I recently, I got fired from my last job as I was 8. I was a doorman in a fancy skyscraper, you know? And, like, my boss chewed me out. And when he kicked me out, he's just like, hey, don't let the door hit you on the way out. And I'm just like, do it yourself. I don't work here anymore. I ain't gonna work for free. You know what I mean? I used to work at Office Max. I used to do that. And I remember my first day, the manager told me that I was gonna have to remove my piercings. He said I was gonna have to remove my piercings or at least cover up my nipples. Well, all right. Corporate America is not for me. No, right now I'm not working right now. I'm focusing all my time on helping women through childbirth. So, yeah, I tell you, I'm going through a real midwife crisis right now. I remember right out of high school, I tried to join a carnival, you know? Yeah, I tried to join a carnival. They seemed fun. And I remember I had an interview for a fortune teller position. And I remember sitting down at the interview, and the guy's like, all right, so where do you see yourself in 5 years? And I'm just like, that's not how it works! I went to a fortune teller recently, guys. Went to a fortune teller, and check this out. I don't know if you've ever been to a fortune teller, but fortune teller, she was reading my palm, right? She was reading my palm, and she told me, this is what she told me. She told me I was going to be murdered, flayed, and then someone was going to walk around wearing my skin. Yeah, I paid for that. I'm glad I did, too. Because if that's going to happen, you want to know about it, right? But I was nervous. I freaked out. But then I laughed at myself later on after thinking about it. Because while she was reading my palm, I had forgotten to remove my leather gloves. That was a cow's fortune. And I was wearing its skin. In that joke.
7: Should have gone to Walmart. Did you not see the news? There was a couple in California. They got arrested in the parking lot of a Walmart for trying to sell their baby for $25. You groan. I thought it was the stupidest thing I'd ever heard of. Selling a baby in the parking lot of a Walmart? No one's buying. Anybody walking into that store has enough sunburned, snot-nosed little window lickers kicking their heels already. They're not picking up a third, fourth, fifth, or sixth. No, they're done. And $25? You think anybody shopping at Walmart has that kind of scratch? I hope you take WIC.
8: Gonna address the elephant in the room. I don't know if you can tell by my haircut, but I am going through a quarter life crisis. It's true. This is my quarter life crisis haircut. I gotta tell you, 2017 has been a treat, a real treat. And I really want to tell you about how it's been going, but in order to do that, I'm gonna need your help, okay? So when you see the gun fingers, that's your excuse to lose it like it's the best news you've ever heard, okay? All right, so let's practice once. All right, so first, I lost my day job. Then my live-in boyfriend of almost 3 years told me he just couldn't be my boyfriend anymore. It was fine though. I didn't have to move out because he loved me like a roommate. Yeah! Yes. I had just lost my job. I come home, and he's like, ah, you give me anxiety. I feel like you want to get married, and I just can't get married. And I don't know why you would think that. And I'm like, that's fair. You know, marriage is a big deal. Why would I think that? Maybe, just maybe, it was when he signed me up for and then took me to Judaism conversion class. But it was probably my period. Oh, I want to get married. I think the best part about that joke is that he's here.
9: Revenge. I don't need revenge. Life isn't fair. That's fine. It doesn't mean it's not beautiful, but it sure as hell ain't fair. But I knew that from the jump because my brother was this little math genius and like everybody was on his dick. It was so annoying. Like, this is how my dad would introduce us at parties. He would point to my brother and he would go, this is the smart one. And then he would point to me and go, this one draws. I know! Like, I was some hunchback they kept in the basement. Like, look at my art, Papa. Like, why? Insane. It wasn't just my dad, though. It was, like, the entire neighborhood. We had the same math teacher. Like, I was a few years younger than him. And she literally pulled me aside one day. She's like, Siba, come here. You need to relax. I'm like, ooh, are we about to have sex? She's like, don't do that. Listen, you're trying too hard. You're really stressed out. You just have to accept you'll never be your brother. And I was like, wow, stop negging me. I already want to fuck you. No, I'm kidding. But I was so angry and I was so sick of it at this point that this is true. I studied a year of math on my own, placed into advanced, joined the math team, became my high school's valedictorian. Woo! Yeah. Woo! Which my brother was never able to do that, right? And I was like, perfect, this is it. This is my moment for revenge, right? And I went back to my middle school. I found her. I was like, hey, Miss May, remember me? Remember how you said I'd never be my brother? Turns out you're right. I'm better than him. I'm valedictorian. She's like, oh, congratulations. I was like, what? She was like, somebody must have had a good teacher. I was like, no! I was like, oh my God, I just wasted 4 years of my life. Are you kidding me? I hated math. Like, the closest I got to a dick in high school was a line segment with a positive slope. Are you kidding me? Brutal. So bad.
3: Hi, this is Owen Benjamin, and you're listening to Steve Tuohy and Tony Carr, Chicago's comedy scene.
10: I'm what's called a Jew. I'm not much of a Jew. I'm just this much of a Jew. I'm a lousy Jew. People ask me, I never know when the holidays are, right? On a lunar calendar. I can't keep track of that shit. People come up to me like, happy Rosh Hashanah. I'll be like, oh, is it? Okay. They ask, are you an observant Jew? Like, I'm an oblivious one, obviously. I mean, I never know. I don't know what kind of, are you a Sephardic Jew? Ashkenazi Jew? I think I'm a fat Jew. I'm a fat one. Fat Jew, I think. Is that one of the... Is that one of the tribes or something? I don't really know. I'm half Jewish, so I figure that means I get to choose whether or not to be Jewish based on the situation. So I remember being 11 years old, found out Hebrew school starts 8 a.m. Sundays. I'm like, fuck, glad I'm not Jewish. 8 a.m., that's early. But then I got a little older, I found out there's this whole breed of women out there who only date Jewish guys, right? They got the matzah fever. Crunchy. So whenever I meet one of them, I'm Jewish. Yeah, cut the tip of my dick off, let's do this. Death to the infidels, is that what we say? I don't even know. I'm not sure, I don't know. Wasn't paying attention in shul. I I asked this one girl why she only dates Jewish guys. She goes, well, I think they're smarter than other guys. I thought that was weird. But then I was thinking about it. It does kind of make sense that when everyone is systematically trying to eliminate your race over thousands of years, the dumb ones, they don't make it. I'm saying, you got to imagine the first thing the Nazis would have tried to do, they would have tried to pick the low-hanging fruit, you know what I mean? Would have put on some cheap disguise or something. You know?
11: Hello. Who, me? No, I'm not a Nazi. Nine.
10: Would have gone up to the Jews like,
11: yeah, if you're having a Hanukkah party, you should come. We'll spin the dreidel. It'll be fun. Right?
10: And all the dumb Jews would be like, oh boy, yeah. I love parties, you know. I hope they have some of those chocolate gold coins. You know, it's just, You guys know about those then, right? The Hanukkah guy. This is a Jewish treat on Hanukkah. It's little chocolate coins wrapped in gold foil. It's pretty fucked up. Like, even our candy is money, right? Like, that's pretty... Where do these stereotypes come from? Maybe don't teach your kids that money is fucking sweet. Oh, yeah. So good. Oh, That's how my tribe does it anyway. You know. But the smart Jews, they wouldn't have fallen for

0: Potbelly. And sandwich maker says to me, "How you doing, sir? What can I get you?" And I responded to both questions independently. I was like, "Not well, my wife just left me. Can I get a meatball sub?" The guy was horrified, but he like didn't know what to say, so he just continued the transaction. He's like, "Do you want an original or big size? What happened? Are you okay?" And I was like, "Big, she's been having sex with my brother for a decade." I've gotten so many free sandwiches from Popeye. You should try it! The best time to fuck with people is when you're in an Uber. Because no one can leave that situation until the ride is complete. I was in an Uber recently and I was like really getting into character. The driver's like, "Hey, my name's Brendan, I'm your Uber driver. How's your day going so far? Got some waters back there for you?" I was like, "Not well, Brendan. Today at age 27, I came out to my parents. And they kicked me out of the house and told me never to speak to them again." He's like, "I got some Tootsie Rolls back there too if you want some. I'm not qualified to deal with this situation." I realize because people put up with a lot of shit when you're in public, right? People's tolerance for weird stuff is so much higher in public. Like, think about every time you've been on the train. As long as no one, like, asks you for money, you'll put up with some weird shit. If someone asks you for money, that's when you get really angry, right? You're like, "What? $2 for your basketball team? Why can't you just sit here quietly and jerk off like this nice man next to you? Why can't you do it? Is he bothering anyone? Is he bothering anyone?" God, it's right in the middle of a fucking podcast. Ruin my flow. I hate Facebook, too. I hate Facebook because it allows my friends with part-time jobs to have a voice. And, should be validating those folks. Too much time on their hands. Don't like it. Because people with part-time jobs get to post statuses like this. "Another day, another dollar, out here walking these dogs." Thank you for sharing. Really, really good content, Ryan. The main thing I hate, though, is like people posting shit that you can never feasibly attend. It's like, "Yo, catch me bartending the Slippery Slope from 9 to 11 a.m. on Tuesday." Who's ever made them? Who's the target market? I think I'm just jealous, though, because I can never do that at my job. Because I work in HR. So I can never be like, "Yo, catch me on Friday at 4:30 p.m. firing Kevin." Can never do that. It's a confidentiality. You can't do that. You can't do that.
1: Let's get fucking wild. Come on. I'm going to do this in 5 seconds again, all right? I just recently quit my union sheet metal job. Woo! I apologize. All right, note to self, don't take a diet pill you've never taken before an event like this. You ever see Requiem for a Dream? I'm like that old bitch, and they're like, "I'm going to be on television. Why are you locking me up?" All right, well, I recently quit my fucking union job, and all right, you know The Office? These fucking factories, they deserve a show called The Shop with these fucking cartoons there, okay? These fucking, let me tell you how these guys are. Like, if you were higher than a 7th grade education, they just immediately assume that you're gay. They're just suspicious about it. Like, all the time. Which, by the way, was, like, awesome for my self-esteem. I mean, fuck, I went to therapy, I went to jiu-jitsu. I'm like, all I gotta do is, like, hang out with these idiots. Like, the most basic fucking fact. I'm like, you know, an apple a day doesn't actually keep the doctor away, but it's a good source of fiber. Like, you better not be staring at my eyes, you gay genius. But yeah, there's three different types of union guys, right? There's the first one is the angry hunter, always wearing safety orange and camo, and he's fucking killing animals because his wife cheats on him. He's like, "God damn it, Jennifer, I gotta blow up some animal heads again. And he's like, can I at least watch?" But, and then the second guy, he's basically like a Dropkick Murphys member, you know? Peaky Blinders head, he's got the sleeves, you know? And ironically, he's like the most pumped to be working class, but he's like the shittiest fucking worker. We're like, "Ryan, you know you're at like 5% work efficiency." He's like, "I know, man, it's a struggle. I'm gonna write a song about it. It might be Conor McGregor's next theme song, you know?" And the

0: third guy, this is the guy I fucking hate the most. Every shop has it. They offer the most advice you can. They're always in a dark corner with a cigarette, and they're missing the most teeth in the, that I've ever missed in my life. I'm like, dude, like, he's there. He's like, yeah, you know what you do with your 401k and your Roth IRA? I'm like, let's start with dental hygiene before we get to the finances, you know? And this guy, his name was Tom. Let's talk about him, okay? I couldn't fucking take him seriously. He looked with those fucking hamster chompers. Like, he got in an argument with me. He's like, he's like criticizing every fucking job that I'm doing. I'm like, dude, you know, you're a welder, and I'm right here. I'm also a welder. So what the fuck are you, like, you're not a supervisor, bro. And then he got promoted to second shift, which is like being the tastiest skid mark in a toilet. And he goes, he's like, that day he came in, no joke, with the shiniest fucking pair of hamster chompers. He's like, no, I'm a professional. Like, he must have put like 20 fucking whitening strips around these tobacco stained teeth. I didn't know what to say. I just shoved the fucking carrot in his mouth. But, so that's the first fight we got into. Second fight, I went to lunch, and I was telling a true story about how I bought a stolen car off Craigslist, and I had to forge the signature, and eventually I had to set it on fire on the side of a highway. He's like, you fucking comedians, you embellish everything. And I'm like, Tom, you are addicted to opiates. You look like a bunny rabbit from Mad Max, and you have to rely on a stolen razor scooter to get to work, because you got a DUI. What is there to embellish? Like, oh yeah, your pet lizard blows you to wake you up. Like, there's the embellishment, you know? But Christ, these fucking guys. So, let me see here. So, you know the best part, though, of quitting a union job was I had so much more time on Facebook, right? What? I love fucking Facebook drama, right? Because here's the thing. Everybody asks me, they're like, "Yo, Phil, do you see the new season of Stranger Things? Or you see like the new Dahmer show?" I'm like, "No, but have you seen Mark and Anna's marriage falling apart real time? Bring out the popcorn, fuck! I'm watching this thing, and it's like, yo, dude, somebody's doing, they're doing fucking coke off of someone's dick. And they're like, oh, Anna, yeah, she's always been a slut. No, Mark's doing it, dude. All right, two popcorns, like. So, but here's the best thing I love about Facebook." Is the passive aggressiveness. You gotta love that, okay? I need a volunteer, anybody. Like, what's your name?
1: Tracy.
0: Tracy, okay. So Sammy and Tracy are friends, and then we get into some scuffle, and I'm like, the first post is always vague as fuck, you know? Like, I go, fuck liars, okay? That's the first week. And then people like me aren't paying attention. I'm like, oh, real-time drama. And then you wait a few weeks, you know, because everyone's... And then you specify it just a little bit more, you know. Fuck liars who talk shit! And then you wait a little more, and the third week is where it all fucking spills. Fuck liars who talk shit named Tracy, who wear a brown jacket, black jeans, go to Lincoln Lodge for a comedy show. And here's the funny part, is Tracy's going to come up to me, he's like, dude, what's your fucking deal? Like, the fuck? Like, you got a problem with me or something? Like... Do you know how many dudes I know named Tracy that fall in that description? Why I gotta fucking make everything about you? All right, that's everything I got.
2: Thank you very much. Why you gotta play Super Freak for me? Oh, fuck, you don't got Bad Mama Jammer or something? No respect? I gotta be Super Freak? What the hell's going on with that, Larry? She's a very kinky girl. That's some bullshit right there. I'm a good Sicilian girl. That's what I am. I'm 100% Sicilian. Yeah. My family's from the old country. Brooklyn. I don't know if you know anything about them, okay? Not all Sicilians are in the mob. Some are in the witness protection program. And some run a club called Planet Gemini in Monterey. Listen to me. I know a lot of you watch. Only thing you know about my people is a stereotype you see on TV. You watch The Sopranos. Great show, but the Sons of Italy Hall got mad. They protested against Sopranos, wrote a letter to everybody, said to boycott The Sopranos because they made all Italians look like idiots and buffoons. And then they spelled buffoons wrong. All I know, right? My grandfather, he used to be in the mob. Now he's retired. He gets a mob pension. Once a month, a truck drives by and a VCR and some dresses fall off. It's so... it's cute. He doesn't understand what I do. This show business thing, I just filmed a television show. I was so proud of myself. Out of respect, I called him first call. I was so proud. I'm like, Papa, I shot a pilot. He goes, oh, my God, don't say that over the phone. I was still trying to go, no, Papa, a TV pilot. He goes, I don't care what airline he works for. You call me back from a payphone. I'm not going down because you get sloppy. It is what it is. In our family, we tell the truth. If you're an idiot, we call you an idiot. If you're a scumbag, we call you a scumbag. If you're a whore, we call you my brother's wife. That's just how... that's how it is. You gotta sit across from her for Thanksgiving. You call her a whore, too. No, they were married 7 months. You know something? I knew. 7 months, that's all I knew. The day he brought her to my mother's house, my baby brother, I knew, but he didn't want to hear it from me. No, because I don't know what I'm talking about. 7 months later, she's cheating on him, and I knew because she had no respect for herself.
1: Yo, what's up? It's your boy, Sean Wayne, Chicago, and you listening to my boy, Steve and Tony Carr on Chicago's Comedy Scene. You heard?
3: I'll tell you what I wouldn't do. I would never again shop at a yard sale if I had money. But I'm to the point now I got to go to haunt rummage sales, yard sales, whatever you call it, and try to find the Declaration of Independence for $2, hoping I can sell it on eBay for $4 million. That's the only chance I got, you know. You'll see the Antiques Roadshow, you know. I'm scared to go to yard sales. And there's one thing scarier. That's having one yourself. You ever try it? It sounds good in theory, just like communism. That looks great on paper when you read it. No one's been able to pull it off just yet. I tried a rummage sale one time in my life. Didn't work too well. You ever tried it? Sounds good. Hey, I got some extra stuff. I bet I could make some money. How about if I take the stuff that I don't need anymore and bring it outside at 6 o'clock on a Saturday morning and sprinkle it all over my front lawn, and I'll use it as bait, and that'll attract every inbred, hillbilly, cousin humper, chain wallet piece of... bent over, snaggle tooth, hunchback, ass picking, welfare recipient, flu riddled shit. And I mean that in a friendly and a customer service kind of a way. In case any of those nice folks have joined us here tonight. Yeah, let's let those mongoloid window lickers from the short bus come limping across from the trailer park. Like Night of the Living Dead with missing fingers on one hand and a Velcro wallet full of soggy dollars in the other. And turn them loose, let them rifle through my memories of the last 25 years. And then try to talk me down in price at 6 o'clock in the morning. That completes my self-esteem puzzle right there. Hey, a catheter with a Packers logo. How much you want for this? It's yours, sir. It's a leprosy discount.
4: Yeah, that's who I am. Doing pretty good from a big family. Clap your hands. Anyone from a big family? I know we got Southsiders here. We got Northsiders here. Yeah? Yeah? How many people in your family? How many people? How many siblings you got? How many siblings you got? Yeah. How many? You got five? You're of six? Cool. I'm of four. I'm the fourth of five kids. Fourth of five kids. Irish Catholic family. Any Catholics here? Clap your hands. Any Catholics? Stop clapping. That is premarital clapping, young lady. I saw it. It sounds like a hip on a bare ass is what it sounds like. And it is wrong. And you better pray about it. For my non-Catholic friends, let me bring you in. That's our little love language, okay? It's a little cute institutionalized shame just in us, you know? It's the coal, the train engine of my life, you know what I mean? And my mom has a dirty shovel, all right? All right, honestly, yeah. It's a whole lot. I know who I am. I'm the fourth of five kids. Back to you, miss. I'm not done. Well, I love how I ask the one person, I go back to them, like, please let it be someone else. It's okay. I'm not ice. You're fine. You're not going anywhere. You said you're of the children. Which one are you biologically? Which one are you? You're three of six? Okay, you ready for the tough question here? I'm four of five. Where do you rank amongst the children in your mother's heart? What? Number one? Boldface fucking lie, okay? Okay? Come on, I'm on here performing next to flames from someone's t-shirt in 1996. Wait, I'm waiting for Guy Fieri to come on here and do like a line of blow on the stage. So you're 3 out of 6. It's good. It's good for you. I'm the 4th of 5 Kellum kids. And just so you know, there's 5 Kellum kids. Not in the top 5 Kellum kids. Okay? I'm doing this right now.
5: 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Relax. We're joking.
6: I don't know. How many of you guys are dating? Round of applause. Where's the daters at? Alright. All the ladies that couldn't get their guys to come with them. That's the other 30 people from the graduating class, right? That's cool. They weren't invited, huh? Good! Screw them! So I say, like, I'm married. I love my wife. We don't fight much, but, when, you know, like, here's, like, you know, she's really super cool is what I'm saying. She does not make me sleep in the wet spot. She makes me change the sheets. But I think, I know, like, while you guys are dating, I know, like, arguments come up, and I think they're always over just differences of definitions. Like, her definition of cleaning the bathroom is getting out the Windex and the Lysol and the scrubbing bubbles. My definition of cleaning the bathroom is taking a leak on the stains of shit in the toilet. Like, honey, I clean the bathroom. Oops, I cleaned the floor too. I was watching football the other day, and my wife goes, I thought you were gonna wash the dishes. I took my beer, I was like, I'm getting ready. Also, I know married couples, yeah, we got one, all right. And she's not with her husband. No, he's a 4th year now. What is up? Ah, it's Febreze-ing him, right? Febreze-ing it, shh, playing the kid. There were some bugs in the air, so I used some Raid. Well, I know, like, people like married or people are dating, like arguments come up, and I hear people that are not in relationships say, but if you fight, you can have makeup sex. No. Does that happen in your house?
7: Yeah, absolutely.
6: Really? Wow. Some nice houses up here. In my house, makeup sex means I'm masturbating with Noxzema. I did that joke in a show. My wife came up to me after. I thought she was gonna be mad. She goes, "You should really say oil of Olay. I'd feel better. Noxzema would be Chile. It would be. It's an evaporative coolant." You can only say evaporative cool in a smart town like Madison. You say in Glendive, people are like, what are you saying? Get out of here. I was like, you need a synonym for evaporative? What's a synonym? I don't know, a synonym is a synonym for like, what? Get out of here. So my wife's a yoga teacher. She teaches me neat things about different like Chinese health philosophies. And she tells me that men should not ejaculate. Yeah, we should raise our life force up our spine. And when it hits our crown chakra, it will create enlightenment. I was like, well, enlightenment must be another word for blue balls. Poor Buddha. If I was Buddha, I would have slipped down the back of that Bodhi tree and run one out. Huh? Oh, I'm feeling enlightened now. I gotta take a nap.
8: I guess this is why comedians don't like to open up to audiences.
9: No, not funny, hurtful.
8: Are you crying?
9: Sometimes when I think about things dying, I get really, really sad.
8: Are you crying?

0: dyslexic. I was really depressed about it recently, so I ended up slitting my ankles. Sometimes I did, though. I was in the film Yogi Bear 3D. How many people saw it? My round of applause. I recommend that you guys see Yogi Bear. Here's why: the director is actually in the audience. Now suddenly, in the weirdest way, you feel bad in a way that you never expected to. No one here woke up this morning and was like, there is a possibility that when I say I didn't see Yogi Bear 3D, I may feel bad. No, that would never happen. Go from here, on into the rest of our lives. Do we even go on after tonight? Should we just do a mass suicide in the parking lot?
1: This is me playing the world's smallest violin for you.

0: myself a gentle. Even the bee doesn't want to be around me.
1: I'm all for having kids myself. I do want to have kids. Not even married yet. We just got engaged. She's got names picked out for kids we don't even have. That's a little creepy. It's really weird to think there's someone named Tyler floating around my balls right now. If you look close, you could probably see him. His jeans are tight enough. It's weird, though. I'm not naming my kid Tyler either. I'm not raising a little douchebag. You know, it's not him. We got any Tylers in the house? Your name's Tyler? You're a girl. Oh, your son? You look like the parent of a douchebag. I was gonna say. How old is Tyler? How old is he? 14. Oh, what a douche. Right at that real douchey age. He's got some kind of swoop over haircut. No, what's he got? Faux hawk, some kind of bullshit. No hair, some kind of douchey cap. Like mine? Like my hair? Guys, I'm a douchebag. I just realized. But I'm not going to raise one, okay? I don't want to name my kids, though. You got to think about that for a long time. My mom told me this. She goes, you should just wait and don't pick anything out. Name your kid based on the first thing you think of when you hold them for the first time and you take a look at them. That's what I did with all you kids. I'm like, I don't think that's a good theory. We'd have a lot of weird named kids running around based on the first thing you think of when you see a newborn baby. They're like, Mr. Buds, here's your child. I'm like, oh, gross. They're like, put it on the birth certificate. 1S or 2? I'm like, 1S, $1 sign. This baby's going to be a rapper. And it's pronounced G-Ros, so get it right. Or this baby will shoot you. It came out of the womb with a Glock, all right? I'm not a big fan of all these women putting their fetuses all over Facebook. That's kind of... Guys need to stop that. All these fetus pictures, you know? We get it. You bang somebody it's complicated with, and you're trying to prove it to everybody or something. I believe you, you know? I have the ability to reproduce, but I don't go around posting pictures of my sperm everywhere, you know? Don't get me wrong, I've tried. I could just get too giggly when I go to click upload because load's in it. I'll leave you guys with this. I do want to have kids. I just don't want those kids to grow up to be teenagers. I think that's the hardest age to raise, right? 14? Is he banging fellas yet? No? Right. He will. Don't worry. He will. It'll happen. Sure, sure. Just keep writing that in your diary every night before you go to sleep. I hope it's girls. Keep praying. I don't want to have teenagers because my friend Dan was telling me about the first time he hooked up with a girl when he was 15. That's the age where it starts, you know? You start hooking up with people of the opposite sex or the same sex or whatever's going on. And my friend Dan got a boob in his mouth for the first time at age 15. That's when it happens, you know? It takes like 15 years after you breastfeed for it to happen. Or like 40 if you're certain guys, you know? Or it never happens again. Getting that boob in the mouth. But it was a big milestone for him, and he had it in his mouth, and he told me it was great until her dad opened her bedroom door to give her a phone call. This girl's dad opened the door, and he just saw them, and my friend Dan turned to see who came in the room, and his mouth made this noise off the boob. And the dad just threw the phone against the wall and stormed out of the house. I never want to be that dad, you know? The teenage daughter have that image and that sound effect ingrained in my head for the rest of my life. Can never be around when anyone's trying to karaoke the song Lollipop. Lollipop, lollipop, oh lolly, lolly, lolly, lolly. Ah! Flipping shit, punching people in the face. Like, what's up with Ryan? And like, he has a problem with the sound effects in this song. Something about his teenage daughter's titties. I didn't hear the whole thing. I've been Ryan Buds. Thank you guys so much. Appreciate it. Have fun. Thanks.
2: 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You're listening to what is it, Chicago's comedy scene?
3: Whew, yeah. So I'm trying to teach my kids the full value of money, so I'm trying to find an electrician who will wire the house to where only the shit in their rooms don't work. You know. Lights out! Not down here in Paybillville. Everything's working in Paybillville. So yeah, man, my babies. But here's the thing, so I think about it now because my kids are older and they're going into the world being adults and stuff. So that's why I started paying a little bit more attention to what's going on in the country. Let me tell you something. I was in a shitty mood for a while because I was trying to figure out what the election felt like. And I finally figured it out the other day. This feels like the Empire Strikes Back. Check it out. Check this out. Luke gets his hand cut off by his dad that ain't been around forever. Right? Boom, fuck your hand. Han Solo, the most gangster dude in the galaxy, gets frozen, taken off by Boba Fett. And then, at the end of the movie, you find out the dude that portrayed him was the only black dude in the galaxy. It's a hard feeling. It's a hard feeling. And I'll be honest with you, if you're white and you voted for Trump, I feel like there's any number of reasons you would have voted for him. I get that. If you're black and you voted for Trump, I feel like, who hurt you? Why you don't love yourself? What's wrong with your soul? Like, here's my I got just a question. Like, sometimes I just break shit down to just bare minimum questions. How do you brag about grabbing pussy, then 6 months later become the president? Let me say it one more time, just, you know. How do you brag about grabbing pussy, then 6 months later become pussy grab president? Pussy. Those two words shouldn't even go together. That's like crackhead scholar. Like, those two words don't even sound right. Now, ladies, again, because he said you can casually do it. Now, ladies, correct me if I'm wrong, because I don't have one. But but on the list of things that you can casually grab, pussy's got to be dead last, right? It's got to be dead last. You grab a cup of coffee. You grab a slice of pizza, you know what I'm saying? You can casually grab a tiger by the toe before you casually grab a pussy. You casually fist bump. Like, how do you go from this to how the kids doing? You going to church tomorrow? Like, how do you do? I just got Netflix. You know what I'm saying? Like, how? Come on, man. Look at that. And he say you can do it when you're famous. And I'm not gonna front. I'm probably a little jealous. I ain't never been pussy grabbing famous. I don't know anybody. I don't know anybody that's pussy grabbing famous. Prince, maybe. Prince was the only one. Fellas, be honest. If your lady came home and said Prince grabbed a pussy, you'd be like, did you at least get an autograph? It's Prince. Don't be disrespectful now. Come on. You trying to take pictures with the picture? What's up? Come on, man. How do you... I don't get that, man. It's fine. It's fine. How do you put somebody in charge that don't know shit? Seriously, like, that's like picking your brain surgeon because he's really good at the game operation. He just operates from the heart. He never touches the sides.
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5: I like doing comedy. This is cool. First job I ever had, I was a waiter at Chi-Chi's. I got fired on the second day because I wouldn't go out and sing happy birthday to a customer. I didn't even care. It was my first job. I remember I got home that night. My mom was mad. Now that I'm older, I look back and kind of understand it was her birthday. Hallmark doesn't have a card for anything like that. You know what that day I do have cards for? Happy Mother's Day from the dog. Has anybody ever seen one of these? They had a whole little section. I couldn't believe it. I was like, where the hell is Duchess coming up with 454 Mother's Day card? That's what I wanted. It's question one for me. And I was thinking, hey, wouldn't it be cool if dogs had cards for other dogs, like dating cards for dogs? How easy would that be, right? Picture of a toilet bowl on it. Let's meet for a drink, right? Two dogs humping. Help me hide my bone, right? Yeah, dirty dog joke. Early show, Friday night. I don't care. I did it. I give the people what they want.
6: It is. Who here is on a date? Is anybody having a romantic evening tonight? You guys ought to try. I don't know if you guys have heard of this 69 position, real popular with all the kids. When I first heard of the 69 position, I was under the impression there was a numerical list, and it just fell 69th in order. And then I saw how the numbers are put together, and I was like, oh, I see what you're doing there. That is clever. And that's when I invented a sexual position, you guys. I'm a sexual pioneer. That's when I invented the 96 position. And what that is, that's where you and your lover proceed to fart on the back of each other's necks. Now, do you guys remember, before we had text messaging, phone sex was a big thing. Like, people even made money on this. They had these 900 numbers in the 80s and 90s. You could call, spend several dollars per minute, to have a complete stranger just say filthy things to you. Well, I loved it. Back in those days when my dad was footing the phone bill, I got hooked on phone sex. But now that I'm a comedian, I cannot afford it. So what I've been doing is calling the suicide hotline, because that's free. And they answer the phone, they're like, you've reached the suicide hotline, and I'm like, what are you wearing? Well, sir, I don't see how that's relevant. Tell me what you're wearing or I'll kill myself. I enjoy some karaoke. I enjoy it so much that it seeped its way into my regular everyday life. What I'm trying to tell you guys, I have karaoke sex. Now, what karaoke sex is, that's where I find a woman that somebody else has already fucked really well. Then I fuck her poorly. In public, that's how that works.
7: We've been together a long time, too. Like, I'm 33. We've been almost 6 years married, but I've been together since I was 21. So I've never really dated another girl. And I have no dating jokes because of that, though. Like, none. Like, I have, like, one. Like, you ever go on your first date ever with a girl and just marry her and don't try anybody else? Does anybody ever do that? Nobody. We don't have kids yet, but I'm looking forward to having kids. I do want kids. I don't know. I'd like to have kids pretty much just to get a friend in the house at this point would be great. Someone that gets me, you know? She'll test my love. Like, she asked me recently if I would take a bullet for her. And, it was a tough question because... You know, well, for one, she runs with a pretty rough crowd, so it's probably going to happen. But I told her yes. I go, yeah, I will. I will take a bullet for you, absolutely. But I mean, honestly, like between us, the only reason I said that was like, all right, like I don't know how fast a bullet is exactly, but it's like pretty fast, right? Like you don't hear a gun go off and you're like, oh, I should get over there and get in front of that. Right? Like, all you gotta do is, like, she'll get shot, right? So I just gotta dive right after she gets shot. So she goes down, then I dive, I'll feel around, I'll be like, did I get it? And I know her, that she'll start a fight. That's what she'll do. She'll be like, no, you didn't get it. Like, you get nothing. And I'll be like, oh, all right, well, that wasn't reasonable to ask me to do. Did you ever think of that? It's a bit unrealistic, all right? How fast do you think I am? If you want to ask your spouse a realistic question, you should be like, hey, would you take a sword for me? That's much more real. Like, you're going to see a sword. If you ever get stabbed by a sword, you knew you were near a sword for at least half an hour. No one pulls a sword out, and you're like, oh, I didn't know you had that sword. No, we all knew. Everybody knew you had that sword. Sword people are the worst.
8: Hey, what's up, what's up, what's up? It's Michael. Yo, you're listening to The Guest Spot with my dude, my man,
9: Tony Carr.
10: I understand that I influence my kids. That's my job, to raise them correctly. And I know that they're paying attention to me. What I did not know is that they are paying attention to me 24/7, even when I think they are not looking. And I learned that the hard way when my daughter got invited to a birthday party at a llama farm. I took her to the llama farm, and when we got there, the llama handler said, "All right, everybody, safety meeting, gather around." Okay, what you gotta remember is llamas is temperamental. If they don't like you, they spit. And without skipping a beat, my daughter said, "Yeah, but if they love you, they swallow." And every parent turned to look at me. I'm like, "Hi, I'm the comedian dad. I must have said something when I thought she wasn't paying attention. I was probably talking to her mom, trying to..."
11: Jark Monson, looking for my soulmate, my dream girl.

0: you play harder. You know, like, you like to go out and party, but you also like staying home and just chilling.
1: Phones are awesome these days. You don't have to tell me, okay? I went to my buddy's wedding, and I missed them exchanging vows because I'm trying to get to the next level of Angry Birds. I like that joke because young people laugh and old people just look confused. Why are the birds angry?

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1: Anybody been in here married a long time, like a real long time? How long, man? 27 years. Y'all clap for 27 years. They sitting close together. That's good. Usually the couple that's been together, you know, to sit close together, that's that new couple. Ever see that new couple in the movie theater? They all cuddle. Yeah, boo-boo. You can have some of my popcorn. 27 years, they be at the movie theater. Damn, can I get some of this arm rest? Well, go sit over there. I ain't even want to see this damn movie. That's a different kind of love at 27 years. 27 years? Because that's that new couple. New couples, after sex, they cuddle. 27 years after sex, all you hear is, did the remote fall on your side? We done lost 3 remotes this week. You calling Comcast tomorrow, fuck that.

0: She laughing. It must have happened last night.
1: Hey, whenever I'm in Chicago, I'm always listening to my homeboy, Tony Carr, and sometimes Steve. You know, his last name is Tui, so, you know, he gets uppity sometimes because that's not a common last name.
2: When we did get engaged, I did it my way, and I'm kind of a dick. To propose to her, I can wake up whenever I want. If I just fall asleep going, okay, I need to wake up at 5 a.m., boom, I'll wake up at 5 a.m. So the night I knew I was going to propose, I said, okay, I need to wake up at 2 a.m. And I did, and I snuck out into the kitchen, and I got some tea candles, and I made a heart, and I put the box in it and opened it up and right inside this heart. And then I went in to wake her up. And she's like, it was a work night. She's a real person. She has a job. And so... Yeah, so I'm waking her up like, sweetie, you got to come see this. And she's like, I don't want to see Simon. Simon's the cat. And generally, if I say you got to see this, I'm pointing at Simon who's sleeping. And she's like, yes, he's sleeping, but I'm kind of gay that way. Look at Simon. Look at him. But anyway, so I'm waking. I'm like, sweetie, you got to come see this. And so finally she gets up and stumbles out and she's all asleep. And she's like, oh, my God. She gets so happy. And then she goes back to bed. She couldn't remember it the next morning. She woke up, she's like, was that a dream? Oh my, I'm wearing the ring. It's real. Think about women. What do they want to talk about? Their engagement, the wedding, and birth of child. I took one of those away from her.
3: But one thing I hate is that we create stupid jobs for people. I don't like that we do that. We're laying off Americans that are doing good work, and we're creating government-funded jobs where people are sacks of shit and don't do anything, like the toll booth system. Why do we still have the toll booth system set up in this country? It was designed to pay off the roads. Nothing's getting done with these roads. This construction's been out here for like the past 10 years. No roads are getting completed. And every time you drive down 94, there's like 8,000 potholes, so it's like you're driving over a crystal meth addict's face the whole way here. You're sitting here driving, which, by the way, you can get crystal meth at every exit, so that's nice and convenient in this area as well. They don't do anything. The toll booth system, the government just wants to take your money. That's why they're up there, and we're never going to stop that. So fine, work with us. At least put all the toll booth money into our taxes. We'll all pay an even cut once a year on the back end. You could plow down all the toll booths, make the whole thing open road, and we could all get to where we want to go when we want to get there without having to stop and pay the ugliest people I've ever seen in my life. Oh my God, every toll booth worker looks the same. A skin disease and leprosy, melanoma, botulism, half their head ripped off, missing all the teeth. It's like you're driving through an Indiana fashion show all of a sudden. You're like, who are these people? Big bubbling skin, a decrepit tails from the crypt hand coming out of a booth. You just throw your change at the guy. And they're all so bitter and pissed off. How are they in such a bad mood, right? That is the easiest job ever. We're the ones waiting in a line of 400 cars for 2 hours. And we forget to look for our money. So you get the money, and you accidentally drop it under the seat every goddamn time. And then when you bend down to get it, your seatbelt locks up on you, even though you didn't hit the brake, and you're stuck doing this thing in your car. It's the middle of February, you pull up to the booth, I'm just dripping sweat, my clothes are peeled off. It's a big 500-pound bitch pissed off at me. A lady so big, looks like they stood her on a cinder block and built a booth around her. How are you so mad? That is the easiest job. I guarantee you, hands down, this will be the easiest job you ever have in your entire life. Life will not get much more simpler than this. This is one step away from doing this for a living. That's all it is. Just one step away. That's all it is. If you're tired, turn around. Use your other goddamn hand. That's all that matters. You can sit here. It doesn't matter what you do. Just don't shit on me because you took the job. You got to be 500 pounds by sitting on your ass not doing anything. The government's paying you to do exactly that. Go fuck yourself. Don't be mad at me.
4: Please give a big, loud, huge round of applause for our headlining comic, Dale Zawada.
5: Thank you. Thank you. Okay. All right. All right. Thank you. This is exciting. First DVD, I'm very excited. I tried to lose some weight for the DVD. Yeah, that didn't work out at all, did it? No. I think I gained weight, actually. So, I know I need to lose weight because my family bought me one of those cows that you put on the refrigerator door and it moos every time you open it. Yeah. Yeah. I ate it. It's not easy. It's not easy being a big guy. Everybody always asks me for restaurant advice, as if I know about every restaurant in the world. As if I know them all. And I tell, I can't help you. I can't differentiate the good restaurants between the bad restaurants. I eat at all of them. I don't have standards. I eat crayons sometimes. Non-toxic? Let's do this. That's how I shop. Some people look for calories, trans fats. I'm just like, non-toxic? Put it in the cart. I'm having G.I. Joe's for dinner. That's fine. That's fine. Trying to eat better. I used to eat Hot Pockets every day, and it shows. This is the Hot Pocket diet. I know. But I'm off them. No more Hot Pockets. Lean Pockets now. That's where it's at. But I'm eating twice as many. I don't think it's helping. And I read this tip online. So if you're trying to lose weight, use a smaller plate. Smaller plate equals less food. It's fucking genius. So that's what I've been doing. Except for I've been stacking that shit up. I just try to get it not to fall over. It's like I'm playing Jenga. It's like, ah. Friends trying to help me out. My friend was like, Dale, if you're serious about losing weight, do cocaine. I was like, that's a crazy thing. Why would you say that? You know I can't afford cocaine. That is... why would... come on. No, my friend brought over his Wii Fit to help me out. He said, Dale, it's a video game, it's cardio, you'll have a blast. He gets on this Wii Fit balance board, he's doing hula hoops in my living room. It was the gayest thing I've ever seen in my life. I was just like, oh my God, that looks awesome. You know, I push him aside, I get on the Wii Fit balance board, I step on it, it goes, ooh. It moaned in pain when I stepped on it. My friend's like, I've never seen that before. No. He gets on the thing, okay. I get on it. It's like, get off me, you fat bastard. I tried to trick it. I went on real slow with one foot. It was just like, okay, I know that you. I know it. Fucking be fit. Exercise is hard. I can't do the exercise DVDs. Tried, couldn't do it. The girls in those tapes are way too attractive. I end up doing a whole other type of exercise, really. And that's not helping anything. Not at all. You know? And my doctor's on me. He's like, Dale, you have to exercise. To which I replied, no. He said, Dale, if you don't exercise, you're gonna die. And I said, well, when I exercise, it feels like I'm going to die anyway, so no. I said, Dale, you have to do something. Just walk. Walk around the block. You can walk around the block. I can walk around the block. I can't walk around the block. It's like American gladiators out there. Kids on bikes trying to clothesline me. Dogs trying to bite me. Speedwalkers throwing elbows and shit. They make it look like they're checking their pulse, but they're like, here he comes. Can't do it. I get attacked by bees. It wasn't meant to be. It wasn't meant to be. That was like the big thing. Where'd the bees go? The bees have disappeared. No, they're all at my house. Come get them. Please. Fuck. I can't play sports anymore. I used to play sports. Not so much anymore. But I watch them, sure. The problem is I'm still very competitive. That's why I've decided to master the fat guy sports. Darts. Pool and bowling. Now, darts is a good fat guy sport. You just have to stand there. Can you stand there? You're doing it. You know, it's a good drinking game. You know, it's a good way to see how drunk the ladies are getting. Because ladies, I love you, but when you're drinking and playing darts, those fuckers fly. You know, it's Sarah's turn, guys. Back up! Back up! Go ahead, honey. Cover your eyes, guys. Seriously, she's fucking terrible. And and that doesn't happen to guys because we make the drinking adjustments. We're good like that because you know damn well you weren't aiming for that bullseye. You were just like, I need a bullseye. I need a bullseye, so I'm going to aim for the bathroom. Woo, got it. Yeah, because you made the drunk adjustment. You made the adrunkment. And that's key. Pool. Pool's a good fat guy sport. I like to play pool after darts, and I'm tired. I just need something to lean on. I'm just like, fucking Christ. Well, as long as we're here, let's get a game in. Bowling, it's the best of the fat guy sports. It's by far the most legitimate because you have a uniform. You've got your bowling shirt, your bowling cleats, what you need. And I call them bowling cleats. I'm an athlete, all right? Bowling cleats. You got to get up and down 10 times. It's like a marathon. Then there's the bowling ball itself. That gets heavy. I use the 8-pounder. Not because I'm weak, but because they have the radar gun now. Let you know how fast you're throwing. So my friend was like, Dale, I just beat your ass in bowling. And I was like, but did you see how fast I threw that gutter ball? 77. You know? And I get tired playing bowling. Isn't that sad? It's fucking sad. My 77 miles per hour turns into 67. And 57. Then I'm just dropping the ball and kicking it down the lane. Get the fuck down. Just fucking collapse onto the hand dryer. Just got the ashtray one time.
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0: between like 7 and 11, depending on how big your fingers are and how long you leave them immersed in the pickle juice. There's lots of variables. I studied this. I get home one day, all the pickle juice is gone. I asked my roommate. I know I said I live alone earlier. But I like to establish different realities for every joke. It's more fun that way. It's easier to work. So I asked my roommate, dude, what happened to the pickle juice? He said, I threw it away. It's just pickle juice. I said, it's not just pickle juice. I flicked that on my sandwiches for flavor. I was like, dude, you know I gotta hurt one of your lizards now. He got like 7 lizards. It's way too many lizards. They don't do shit. They never been on Animal Planet. They're not even famous lizards. They're just random lizards. And they chill in my apartment all day. They have lights on them all the time. And they don't put shit on the bills. Who are these lizards getting free lights in my house? I pay for my lights. I will fry one of these lizards and have a lizard sandwich and flick pickle juice on it.
1: 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This is Rob Schneider saying, you can do it!
2: Like, everybody loves Africa, first off. A lot of people love Africa. Whites love fucking Africa. You little sneaks, I fucking see you all the time. You guys live in that bitch. I was in South Africa, right? I was in South Africa doing a comedy, some comedy shit. And they kept bothering us. It was me, Ari Spears, and Earthquake. And they kept saying, hey, you want to go to safari? We're like, nah, we're cool, I'm good. Fuck that, nope. That was that black gene going, fuck that. I think that's in us, from Africans to Caribbeans, that we're afraid of shit. That's okay. I'm talking about a stereotype that is okay. Nope, we're like, nah, fuck that, nope. They were like, no, you should go, it's good. No, it's not good. I don't want to fucking be by animals. I don't, you know what I mean? I'm like, that's what we have. You know, when I pet my friend's dogs, I don't fucking let it sniff my hand. I touch his ass. I'm like this, yeah, fuck that. But all my wife was like, there you go, yeah, let him smell it, fuck that. And the dog's like, yeah, bring your fucking hand right here. I'll fucking bite the shit out you. I don't play that, man. I'm afraid, y'all. They kept asking us, and I go, you know what? Check it out. Why don't we just do the shit? We're in South Africa. We may not come back. We finally did it, right? We're in the trucks and shit. You have to sign a little waiver in case you get fucked up. Yeah, it's like, in case you get fucked up, sign here. And there's a lion on the paper, like. And then there was these German dudes behind us, fucking excited. Und Eiffel, oh yeah, lion, that's good, yeah. Shut the fuck up. I can't wait, yeah, und lion. So we get in the truck. I'm not even bullshitting him. We get in the truck. And the African dudes were hilarious. They were like, listen! Don't open the window! The lion will eat your face! He's like, white people always roll windows! They always want to touch! We're like, we're not rolling shit down, dude. Have you ever been on some army shit? Imagine these people here. All lions. That's how close we were. Fucking lions. Just fucking lions! Yeah! They deserve it! We were like, what the fuck? And there was a lion eating a horse leg, just chilling. It was like amazing and fucking scary. Like, why are you by lions? You're not supposed to be by them. You know, and they were looking at us.

0: all that shit.
1: Fuck. We look back a couple yards away. German dudes.
2: Y'all? Yes, good, yeah.
0: Fucking Germans ain't afraid of shit. Yes, lion? Und this is... I am not afraid of you, lion. You're a mere cat.
1: Fuck. You think it's an accident that black dudes don't host nature shows? Not even Steve Harvey. He hosts every goddamn thing. Can you imagine Steve Harvey? What's up, y'all? Welcome to Animal Planet. Oh, hell no. Messing up my damn suit. Whenever you see a safari go wrong, who's the one surviving? The African that drove him there. You know, Mabudu, are you coming? I stay here. No, you go, I come back and get you. Fuck! You guys have that, I don't know. It's just you have that gene, you don't give a shit, right? What do you hear? What do you hear? What is that? I'm like, what the fuck? Europeans, Anglos, whatever you want to call yourselves. Yeah. What did you say? He's lonely. Are you lonely? You want to come home with us? I think that's what I hear. He wants a sandwich. Is that what I hear? The fuck? I don't know what the white man hears. Dum dum dum dum dum dum dum dum. I'm not afraid of shit. Dum dum dum. That's what I love about the white man. I hug bears and shit. Dum dum dum. You do everything. You guys will fucking hunt sharks. All that shit. You get a black neighbor. Ah! What the fuck? Okay. Oh my god! You scared the shit out of me. I didn't. You came up on me kind of fast. Holy shit. We just came from shark hunting and I thought you were trying to take our equipment. Your fears are weird.
3: Ladies and gentlemen, Joe Kilgallen.

0: do we got here? What do we got here? What do we got here? All right. We can settle now. People are going to listen to this being like, oh, it's all his cousins at one fucking show. Good to see everybody. Give yourselves a round of applause for coming out tonight. Thank you. Thank you for being here. One more time for your host, Marty DeRosa. Let me hear it. Yeah. Dude's the best. Give it up for Layla O'Shaughnessy and Ed Towns one more time. Right? I had a woman to prove I'm not a sexist. I had a black guy to prove I'm not racist. And now I'm going to spend the next hour making fun of those two demographics specifically. I think that's how it works. Now, I'm allowed to say it. I'm a little disappointed by the black turnout, to be honest with you, tonight. Been working hard at reaching out, and it's failed me a little bit. What is your ethnic background, sir, if you don't mind me asking? Sicilian Puerto Rican, that is good enough. Sicilian Puerto Rican works. You probably look very dark in the summer. I'm going to count that. So you look good. You're a handsome man. So that polar vortex sucked dick, huh? I'll say this. People get so annoying when, like, weather goes to extremes. Right? I get it. That was brutal. But it's like, calm down, you know? I saw so many posts on social media right after it being like, oh, my God, it was minus 50. So you know what that means? About 9 months from now, a lot of babies are going to be born. And they mean because people were cooped up inside, they were doing a lot more fucking. Which I get that, but why weren't they pulling out? I don't understand. What? Nah, babe, it's minus 50. I got to leave it in. Shit's too cold to pull out, man. It's too cold. When it's minus 50, that's actually when I wear a condom. Just for the extra layer. You know what I mean? Just, you got to get that extra layer in, right? It's chilly.
1: Stop me if you heard this one. So my brother's dying on the floor of a Starbucks. Choking out on a blood clot latte. As you do. And you know what Starbucks did? Starbucks sent flowers to the funeral. They sent flowers. I mean, that's nice. I would have preferred coffee, but flowers are a good start. That's the problem. Nobody sends anything you could use anymore to a funeral. Everybody sends flowers. Nobody sends, you know, coffee to drink or a casserole to eat or heroin to forget. Nobody gives you something you could sink your teeth into. You know what I mean? Everybody says flowers. I don't know if you know this. The only thing you can actually do with flowers, watch them die slowly. It's the only purpose to flowers. It's not like they give them to you in a bouquet where you could be like, oh, for me, thanks. No, they give them to you weird arrangements. They give you like a wreath of carnations on a tripod. The hell am I supposed to do with this thing? I'm not going to get a baby pool just to water it. That seems... Because that's the thing. You know, the funeral home doesn't do anything with the flowers. Like, they look at the family and say, hey, family, I'm going to need you to get rid of all these flowers. But if your whole family's dead, that's just you. And I have almost died, ironically, in car crashes leaving funerals. Because my car was just filled to the brim with your love. Just blocking my side mirrors a little bit. Also, I'm allergic to bees. I don't appreciate you trying to migrate me right now. Get flowers and you get trees. People have given me trees at funerals. Multiple people at multiple funerals. This is an epidemic. I don't know who started the rumor that sad people love trees. Get it out of here. I'm sad, and I don't appreciate that you now giving me homework. I expected me to learn gardening. It's just rude. Not the worst gifts, though, I understand. Somebody gave, first off, if you're going to give somebody a gift at a funeral, and I understand that the idea is I want to make him feel better. I'm going to take away his sadness with my gift. Don't even, also, gifts don't absorb sadness, in case anybody was wondering about that. But if your trip to the funeral involves a stopover at Hobby Lobby, fuck off. I don't care that you have a talent. You know what I mean? I better show him my crafting ability. Because he's sad. Fuck you. Somebody gave me a full-size Japanese scroll of my brother's face. What the hell am I supposed to do with this thing? Because crying over a Polaroid didn't quite feel right. Better bust out the scroll. Somebody composed a song.

0: song in honor of my dead family and sent me the music. And they called it White, an Elegy. So first off, you're an asshole for making me look up elegy. He sent me a four-string quartet in honor of my dead family. A four-string quartet, the sheet music to it. Now, I hate to break this to you, brother, but I don't know how to play any one of these instruments. Much less all four at the same time. I don't know if you want me to pay for a band by the hour to play away my sadness like this. Don't worry, he copyrighted it. Just in case it takes off and elegies are hot this summer. Gotta get his piece of the pie. Not the worst gift I've gotten, though. Somebody made me a blanket. But they made it from a special fabric. What fabric? I'll tell you. They made it from my dead brother's shirts. I didn't give him the shirts. As far as I know, they stole my dead brother's clothing and then cut it up. The whole time thinking, this is going to make him feel great. Thing is, though, my brother loved zombie stories and had a lot of zombie t-shirts with a lot of zombie imagery on them. So I have a blanket with a bunch of pictures of zombies all over it, made from my now dead brother's clothing, and they want me to warm myself with that. Now, I understand these are all meant to make me feel better. But if you had a friend who went through some shit, and you went, I'm going to check on him, and you went over to their place and see him in a high back chair, wrapped in a blanket made from their dead brother's zombie clothing, with a four-string quartet playing in the corner. Trees everywhere. And a full-sized Japanese scroll of his brother's face over the mantle. Would your first thought be, he looks like he's getting better?
1: Out here today because I live in Chicago and I don't have a fucking car. Now, I like when people in Chicago go, you don't need a car when you live in Chicago. You don't need a car when you live in a big city like Chicago. Shut up, I need a car. You want me to do walk? I'm still out of breath from that last joke. You want me to walk? I don't know if you guys read about this. Chicago, they just passed a new law that states every time me, Russ Williamson, is on a bus, a big fat woman has to sit behind me and scream on her cell phone. Huh? Nah, I ain't gonna be on time. Huh? Huh? Well, you ain't at least in there. Huh? Huh? Well, bitch, I ain't Superwoman. I ain't gonna be on time. Stuff like that. Say, Russ, why don't you take the subway? That's your best bet. Take the subway when you're in Chicago. But before you get on, let me give you a little tip. Take a rag. Piss all over it. Just all over the thing. And then tape it under your nose, because that's what it's like. Might as well smell your own, is what I'm saying.
2: I also got married in November. Yeah, baby, yeah. I never saw it coming. I didn't know I was gonna sell out. But I've been bought, you know. My price was named and I couldn't turn it down. I was like, this is probably the best offer I'm gonna get. I'd be an idiot to turn down this opportunity. He comes from a phenomenal family, though, too. I am like 50% excited to be married to him, and like the rest of it excited to be married to his family. He is a gay older brother, and I have always had a thing for older brothers.
3: 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You're listening to Steve Tui and Tony Carr on Chicago's Comedy Scene. Hey, did you like that voice from the 1980s? Hi, everybody. See you at the Comedy Club.

0: This is a special man. We're glad to have him here tonight. Could you please give it up? You've been a great audience. Could you please give it up for Chris Browder?
1: How's everybody doing tonight?
2: Yeah.
1: That's good. I'm nervous as shit. It's all right, though. Ladies and gentlemen, I've come to the conclusion that I don't have any patience. And I find myself complaining about things that never bothered me before. Like fast food service. Note to Burger King. Hot and fresh does not equal microwaving the shit out of something. Look, you know it's not fresh. I know it's not fresh. Let's just stop playing games. Just pick them off the floor, put it in a box, and give it to me slightly below room temperature. That's what I want. That's what I expect. And note to KFC and your double down sandwich. Well, actually, that shit is delicious. Don't change a thing. Two boneless pieces of fried chicken to replace a bun? Genius! Sure, one sandwich will shorten my life expectancy by 3 years, but so what? Before this sandwich, my life wasn't amounting to much anyway. And yes, I feel a little gay putting something in my mouth covered in kernel sauce. I don't like the fact that they covered my sandwich in a euphemism for semen. But don't knock it until you try it. I'm talking about the sandwich. Not the semen. Because the sandwich is just that good. But I say, let's not stop there, KFC. Instead of paper, how about wrapping that sandwich up in thinly sliced lunch meat? I don't have time to unwrap food anymore. Just wrap it in more food. And while you're at it, put it in a bag made out of beef. And give me a bologna sandwich to wipe my mouth. The only problem with the double down sandwich is it left me wanting more. But since I didn't have enough money to buy another double down sandwich, I had to go to the McDonald's across the street. Bought one of their Angus burgers. Not bad at all. But the burger was missing a little something. Two big ass pieces of fried chicken. So I went back to the counter, bought two McChicken sandwiches, threw away the bread, and I doubled down at the Mickey D's. Went home. Bought 20 pounds of chicken breast, fried it up, threw away all my bread. Now everything in my house is double down. Double down peanut butter and jelly. Double down ice cream sandwiches. Double down birthday cake for the baby. In the shower, I scrub myself down in boneless chicken instead of a sponge. I need a double down intervention. And how could we go tonight without mentioning the McRib sandwich? Thank you. An oversized pork McNugget where the sauce has been decided for you. It's a guilty pleasure. Last night, I had an herbal essence moment with the McRib sandwich. I found myself naked on the floor, rocking in a fetal position and covered in barbecue sauce. The McRib is the only sandwich I have to take a shower immediately after eating. Not because of all the barbecue sauce, but because I feel like a cheap, filthy whore when I'm done. But I shouldn't feel bad, though. The sandwich said it had a great time last night, and it promised to call me tomorrow. You know, whenever the McRib sandwich is for sale, I can't help but feel a little randy. At night, I tell my wife that I am McRib for her pleasure. Thank you. Now, she doesn't mind me saying that, but she does say the barbecue sauce burns when we have sex. Oh, stop it.
2: I thought it was fine.
1: But you better get your McRib now, because, like my sex life, it's only available for a limited time. Then back in the Disney vault it goes, along with my testicles. Now, as I kind of implied, my wife and I don't have sex anymore. We're just too tired. After a while, having sex is like taking the dog for a walk. Nobody really wants to do it anymore. But if you don't, somebody's gonna have an accident. And somebody's gonna be scrubbing something out of the carpet. So see, you gotta do it if you wanna keep clean towels in the house. I don't even bother trimming down there anymore. No, I don't. It's starting to look like Snuffleupagus. Ladies and gentlemen, the amusement park is now closed. And it does look like an abandoned Santa's village down there. Weeds, broken glass, an abandoned nacho cart, and a sign that says you have to be this high to get on this ride. Last week, I found a family of opossums living in my crotch. Apparently, somebody is using the space for sex, because it ain't me. But, you know, I thought to have, maybe to spruce up my sex life, I wanted to have a little cosmetic surgery done, you know, to kind of spruce things up. But I don't like the idea of being unconscious with someone wielding a knife over my face. I'm just too paranoid. I have 5 things that I am afraid to hear right before I go under for surgery. Number 1, got your nose. Number 2, beer run. Number 3, I'm almost certain I dropped that penis around here somewhere. Number 4, cat's got your tongue. No, really, and we can't find him. And number 5, I think this is the son of a bitch that slept with my wife. Ladies and gentlemen, that's my few minutes here on stage tonight. I am so excited.
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4: Speaking of that, I have a cousin who's gay and he's the best female cook in my whole family. I'm serious, especially his pizza. He made this one pizza with white sauce, provolone cheese, and sausage. He called it a bukkake. I took that pizza all in the face, man. That was some good-ass pizza. Fuck you talking about? You on your phone, ugly? Yeah, I'm calling out everybody. Get off your damn phones, people. Come on, man. That's funny. I love my cousin, though. I love that he's gay. I love it. We argue from time to time, too. He told me I'm addicted to video games. First of all, has anybody in here been told they're addicted to anything? Yep. Yes? Who said yes? Did you say yes? Mm-hmm. What have you been told you're addicted to?
5: It's been a while.
4: What the fuck is that? What, you just said yelp. The ball's in your court, Kobe. Shoot that bitch. What have you been told you're addicted to?
5: Alcohol.
4: Alcohol? Would you suck dick for alcohol? You're not addicted to alcohol. Let me just tell you. You ain't addicted to that. That's the only way to be addicted to something, if you suck dick for it. Listen to the words called addiction.
5: No, I wouldn't shun a dick.
4: All right. I already asked you. You wouldn't shun a dick. Oh. Well, if you got any alcohol, somebody's giving out blowjobs outside. I'm fucking with you. Hey. This guy go, I got a fifth in the car.
2: I don't know. That shit was funny to me. I don't know why.
4: I know that girl, though. That's cool. It's funny. He tells me I'm addicted to TV. It's like, no, I wouldn't want to suck a dick to watch Judge Mathis call somebody a crackhead. That don't look... Tells me I'm addicted to video games. Why well, I want to suck a dick to play a game of Madden? That don't sound like me. I tell him he's addicted to true. He's addicted to weed, which is true because he's gay, so... We know how that works, right? You feel me on that, man? No, you don't? Sucking dick, okay. Wash your hands and you can probably figure it out, man. He's just sitting there.
5: But I get the card because I have a red I have red hair, and black people like white people with disabilities, so they're like... I was accepted quickly into black culture. Because they look like you look like it's not good, you know? They're like, oh, look at that white guy. Something's wrong with him. Like, you know? He didn't have the easy come up. I tell all my black friends the same thing, though. I say to all of them, I go, hey, fellas, please don't date white chicks. I don't want you dating white girls. And clearly, I'm not racist. I'm not racist. I'm friends with these people. I don't want them dating white girls because I genuinely care about the future of sports. I do. We don't need any more kickers and long snappers, you know what I mean? Jerome and Emily are going to make a D3 player at best. We don't need that. We need Jerome and Jaquanda to pump out a Heisman. Black guys, don't waste that good D1 sperm inside of a D3 womb. It's not worth it. It's not worth it, fellas. Two beautiful chocolate people. That's what we need, making beautiful chocolate, athletically talented babies. That joke's only racist if you're white, by the way. Because we're not as good as sports as them. You could take us out of sports. I wouldn't give a shit. If they're like, we're taking all the white guys out. I'd be like, okie dokie, see you later. Sounds okay for me. We'll find a black guy that does it, I'm sure.
6: Hey, this is Bobcat Goldthwait. I'm not dead yet, and you're listening to Steve and Tony here on Chicago's comedy scene. You're listening to Steve and Tony. I'm Bobcat Goldthwait, back in Los Angeles, sleeping in a pool of vomit.
7: Best part about being a comic, you get to travel around the country. I was recently in Tulsa, Oklahoma. I found out Tulsa, Oklahoma is as far south as I go.
8: This is the Mexican border to me. They are highly unintelligent people in the South. Tulsa, Oklahoma is as dumb as I can deal with. People try to defend them. You just think they're stupid because they talk funny. No, they talk funny because they're fucking stupid. The further south you go, the worse they talk. You can't even have a basic English conversation in the Deep South. I was in New Orleans once. I was like, sir, can you tell me how to get to Main Street? And he was like, he don't gonna get no lift up on out here now, hey? Well, that's a tough one. What? I ain't gonna get it. Gonna make no turn. I'm gonna go that way. You stay right where you at. Before that, I was in Las Vegas, got a deal on my plane ticket, Chicago to Vegas, round trip, $192, yeah. Taxes and surcharges, $383, round trip. Here's the problem that I have. When most people rip you off, they try to hide it. But not airlines, they actually give you a detailed account of how they rip you off. We just want you to know this is how we rip you off, so we itemize everything so you don't have any questions later. They charge you $5 for a September 11 security fee. It's been over 12 years since 9/11. And maybe it's just me, but that's kind of thought that should come with the flight. I buy a plane ticket and you don't crash into a building. But they like, nope, that costs $5 extra. And I just feel like if you're ever on a plane and it gets hijacked, you got the right to stand up and be like, who didn't pay their $5? The is some bullshit. We about to crash into a building. You skimming on $5? Wow. Like my job, though. Travel around the country, I tell jokes. It's a sweet gig. And I work an hour a day, and that's very important. I work more than an hour, I generally get fired. I get fired. You ever been fired before? There's nothing you can do. They expect you to snap. They expect you to go off. They even brought in security for me. But what they didn't realize is that I've been fired a lot. And I'm very comfortable with the process. Mr. Bozeman, you're a huge disappointment. No, I'm not. You just gotta learn how to lower your expectations. Stop doing stupid shit like relying on me and holding me accountable for my actions. I can't work like this.
7: It's funny how the simplest thing can take you back to your childhood. Like for me, it's always this microphone. Anytime I get my microphone, it takes me back to when me and my brother, we used to go into my auntie's room, go in her drawer, grab her microphone, jump on her bed, and start singing and dancing. And one day we realized the microphone had a cord. It was like, bro, plug it in. He plug it in and it goes, it's not making a sound, but it's tickling my lips. Hit that button. Woo! I had that on my eye. Nose. Found out a lot later that wasn't a microphone. And I'm gonna say this one thing, ladies. If you got a microphone, please hide it better than in your drawer, under one pair of panties. You got kids and shit walking around. You got kids.
9: I used to hate it when my teacher would hand out worksheets. And remember when the teachers would hand out worksheets and they would lick their fingers to get better traction on the page? I hated that because I would always get the freshly licked page. It was like she would re-up on the lick every time she got to my desk. Like, I want you guys to do these worksheets, and when you're done, turn them in. I'm like, ugh. I can see her lick reflect off the light. I'm like, ugh. I hate it here. That's why I grew up, man. We grew up in bad neighborhoods, you know. Neighborhoods so bad, they try to break into your house while you're in the living room watching Cheers. Like, normally villains wait till you go to bed. No, not in our neighborhood. They're like, oh, everybody's up. Let's go in here while the lights are still on. Since the lights are on, we can see where we're going when we get in there. My mom would be like, we are in here. Wait till we go to bed like everybody else. I'm the youngest of three boys. It's kind of cool being the youngest, being the baby boy. Now I got boys of my own. Got two sons, 14 and 12 years old. Don't judge me, I started early. Don't judge my lifestyle. You know, it's weird, man. I got a 14-year-old. It's tough, cause you know he's getting older, and he's gonna be taller than me soon. He's already like 5'8", and he knows he's gonna be taller than me. So he's always sizing me up, elbowing me, hitting me in the ribs. Yeah, you know, and his hits are getting hard. It's probably what happened to my appendix. Him. I think he did it. You know? It's pretty soon I'm going to have to press charges on this guy. Like, we can't be play fighting, man. This is real. This is real life. Now I'm paranoid because I'm thinking he's trying to challenge me for the man in the house throne. You know, so I'm just extra paranoid now. Like, he's looking at me in my eyes. I'm like, oh, you eyeballing me, boy? He was like, well, we were having a conversation, Dad. I was just making eye contact. Oh, well, you close your eyes when you talk to me. You close your eyes when you talk to me. And I walked out of the kitchen backwards. I went in the kitchen one time. He had his fist balled up. I was like, oh, you got your fist balled up. You ready for this? You are ready for this. He's like, no, I was just eating cereal, Dad. Normally when I hold my spoon, my fist is balled up. Oh, well, remember who bought that cereal? and close your eyes when you eat your cereal around me. I'm too paranoid, man. I understand. You know? And he's working out around the house a lot, you know. Think he's doing it to intimidate me. Dude just doing, he's doing push-ups and looking at me the whole time. You know how awkward that is? To get stared at while somebody's doing push-ups is very uncomfortable. He's just looking at me the whole time. 87, 89. He's making numbers up as he's counting. Just to scare me, you know what I'm saying? 96, 89. He's doing, you know, little barbell curls. He's like, yeah, 98, 87, 99. Like, why are you looking at me? I'm just looking through you, Dad. I'm focused on the lift. I'm like, well, get out the bathroom. I'm in here. Get out. Get out. He's like looking at me over the shower curtain. I just see eyes over the shower curtain. 89, 98. 62.
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11: I was at home. My parents were weird. They never talked to me about certain things. Like, they were afraid to explain, like, gay marriage to me, okay? Which is a thing a lot of parents are afraid to explain to their kids, which I think is, like, dumb, right? Because, like, we've explained more complicated things to kids, right? Like, we've explained divorce, death, long division. Like, that shit was hard. Explain that shit. I think it's so dumb, too. Like, kids will believe, like, monsters.

0: confused. I tried to read Twitter to see what was real, but it's obvious they have things to conceal. Even Apple has a story to push. Reading now turns my brain to mush.
1: I read the news.
0: I'm a little confused.
1: I read the news.
0: White House is a zoo.
1: I read the news.
0: And gave a careful review.
1: I read the news.
0: And I'm still confused. One side says, drink the bleach. And later on you'll be at the beach. Others say, wear your mask. Come on, they say. It's an easy...

0: is Clayton English. I'm kicking it with my man Tony Carr and Steve Tui at Chicago Comedy Scene Radio.
1: Sometimes you don't always know how you look until somebody tells you. And it's usually not very nice. I enjoy being disheveled. You know, a lot of times I spend most of my time covering up not showering. It would probably take less time to just shower. But I don't know. I'm late. It happened to me. I was going to get some cereal at the grocery store, some O's by Quaker. And I walked right on in there and got them. And I walked to the checkout guy, and the checkout guy, checking me out, just sliding my things across, and then out of nowhere, he just looks at me and he goes, "You play ball?" Excuse me? I just like paid for my things and then left. That's like saying to a complete stranger, let alone a woman, "You're big. You use that recreationally?" Because you should. You're a huge woman. You should play sports. You have very large hands. You probably don't need a bag. Get out of here.
2: And all I can say is, you've been hanging around with Auntie, huh? I never want to hear you say that again in your life. It's crazy. And she always get on me because the music I play in my car, because I don't play a lot of music in my car. I don't play like that la-di-da instrumental stuff. She wants to hear music, but I don't play it because music is a powerful thing. I'm going to tell y'all, test this out. Test it out. You can go into a Sunday school church filled with little girls and boys, and you can sit in there and watch them sit so nicely reading the Bible. Go to the PA system and put on this. Booty, booty, booty, booty, rocking everywhere. 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I found you, this new booty. 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Every time, music is a powerful thing. You wonder why they fucking watch them. You can't play everything. You can get a room full of bums. The dirtiest person you know, get a room full of them. You put them down in there, and you see them just filthy and dirty, and put on Justin Timberlake's sweatsuit. Well, I guess it's all good looking. They all clean and shit trying to take you home. Ladies, don't play that shit. But that shit come on Lee Club. Because you will get impregnated by a homeless person who's on link or trying to steal yours. How many more new ones I got, y'all? Oh, I got these ignorant-ass friends. Half of them right there. I got these ignorant-ass friends, right? And they always doing ignorant things. Like, my ignorant-ass friend, he'll call me, and he'll be like, "B, look, I need to meet you in person. We need to talk right now. The FBI got my phone tapped." What the fuck y'all need? Why did this felony go think I'm doing this shit? Hey, if y'all listening, I don't know him. Number! Ignorant ass friends! I got this ignorant ass friends. He runs some places. Mazel tov. He runs fundraisers, and he'll call me like, "Hey, B, you gotta come to this next fundraiser." I'm like, "Why?" "B, you gotta come to this next fundraiser. It's gonna be hot." "What's it for?" "It's for paraplegics." "Man, I don't know no paraplegics. I don't feel comfortable coming to a fundraiser for paraplegics." "Dude, you gotta come. It's gonna be pussy crawling everywhere."
3: You know, I was doing pretty good, man. I'm just feeling where life is at the moment. You know, I know where life is. I know who I am. I don't apologize who I am. I think you get to a certain point in your life where if you're doing what you want to do, no one should tell you you shouldn't do it if you don't bother anyone else. But that doesn't... Thank you. I didn't know I was going to get preachy. All right. Watch out, Rogan. Promo code Kevin. But I just don't like how the internet gives everyone who doesn't know anything about anyone they don't know a megaphone to say something about someone they don't know at all. And there's a real example of this. Everyone's like up the ladder of life, right? And you're going up your ladder and you're in your little algorithm that like a billionaire has created for you so that he can sell you, I don't know, 10 cents off on, you know, some fucking bullshit somewhere on Amazon or something, right? So like you're climbing up the ladder of life, right? And you're up your little ladder and your little algorithm, and everyone just kind of has to, we all do it. We all just want to reach over and kick the other ladder of someone else we don't know, right? It's so stupid. It's so dumb. We all do it. We should all stop doing it. Let everyone have their joy. There's nothing wrong with that. And that's how we're going to win in 2020. Yeah. No, but my thing is, like, I was doing my little thing, and I'm on stage, and I'm yelling about the thing I love. And the thing I love that isn't comedy or rock music or doing radio shows or anything like that, the thing I love is a certain form of Shakespearean theater. Much like the stage, it does not perform on a stage like this, but a different stage. A four-sided stage with three leather ropes. It is Shakespeare for the masses who want to see someone kick the asses. It is professional wrestling. Yeah. Some people on board, all right? Other people all not on board. That guy turned to her and said, does he know it's fake? I hope he knows it's fake. I hope he knows it's not a real fight. What do you watch? What's your TV show? What do you watch, buddy? What do you watch? What TV show do you watch? What do you watch?
4: I watch Hell's Kitchen.
3: Hell's Kitchen? It's fake. Do you know it's fake? It's fake. Not enough working class Latinos back there, bud. Okay? Just one surly, oppressive Brit. All right? Pretty fake if you ask me, all right? Yeah, that's fake, all right? But wrestling's fake, you know what I mean? Someone come at me, I'm doing this. Law and Order Special Victims Unit, good for you. No law, no order. None of them are real cops. I know a cop. My brother's a cop. None of them are cops. Special Victims Unit, none of them are special because none of them are real. You just wasted 45 minutes with the USA Network on a Sunday afternoon. Good for you. Good for you. Me and my friends are going to go yell at a ring. Good guy, bad guy. We have a good time. We have a good time. Leave me alone. Leave me alone. Let me have a good time, all right? But it doesn't stop people, all right? People see someone being joyed, they're not happy, kick someone off the ladder, then suddenly I go up the ladder of life faster. No. You do not win that ladder match of life that way. It doesn't happen, all right? And so I'm doing my Yellum Kellum thing, and I'm talking about WrestleMania. A guy in the back of the room just goes, WrestleMania? More like Beatlemania? And I ran across the room and gave him a chop across the chest. Good for you. You, what? He goes, I mean, the Beatles are better than wrestling. Why are we doing this? What? What are you talking about? You know what I mean? He's 22 years old, okay? He's 22 years old telling me that Beatlemania is better than WrestleMania. He has only experienced them on the internet. His grandmother ovulated when they were live on TV. What? Why? Why are we doing... He goes, none of those wrestlers are rock stars. That's what he tells me. None of those wrestlers... Excuse me? These are men and women filled with steroids. Glazed in body oil. Going town to town. 52 weeks a year. Treating their bodies like a stolen shopping cart. You're telling me they're not rock stars? He goes, well, who's a wrestler that's a rock star? Who's a wrestler that's a rock star that's bigger than the Beatles? What? Come on now. Who's a wrestler that's a rock star now? My buddy, my friend over here. Fan of the Hell's Kitchen. You know, the wrestlers. Okay, I know. I won't bring you in. Okay, I'm not going to... I want you to be included. Okay? All right? It's the Catholic shame thing. Shame them, then bring them in. Tell them they're loved. Yep. Here's the thing, I'll tell you this though. All right, there's this one wrestler. You don't know who I'm gonna bring up. Okay, I'm going to bring up this wrestler, and then someone in the crowd, all right, you know, the college dropouts over here, will make a noise. They don't know the name I'm going to say. I know the name I'm going to say, but I'm going to make them make that noise just based on the name I say. I'm talking about the Nature Boy, Ric Flair. You see that shit? You fucking see that shit, dude? You see that? Do you see that? They went woo, dude. You want to know when you hear woo? When you walk away from the bed after good sex. Woo, you were good. Ric Flair, people say woo when he walks into a room. There's North and South Carolina called Flair Country because of all the illegitimate children he don't know about. Okay? Half of Charlotte is blonde-haired, blue-eyed kids. All right? That's Ric Flair. All right, here's the thing. If Ringo Starr, the drummer of the Beatles, walked into this room, no one goes woo. No one makes a peep because no one wanted to fuck Ringo. Newsflash, your grandmother, she only slept with Ringo to get to George, to get to Paul. Maybe, imagine John, you know what I mean? Just climbing your way up the Beatle cock ladder, you know what I'm talking about? Her name was Jude, so. He ruined the song. So here's the thing. I'm still arguing with this guy about this, and he just won't give it up. He's like 22 years old, long hair, creative guy. I was like, I thought we were like-minded, you know? And he's like, I don't understand these wrestlers, man. None of those wrestlers, yeah, I don't get it. Like, well, none of those wrestlers are attractive or whatever. I was like, yeah, a lot of wrestlers are like wonderfully, astonishingly attractive people. All right, I told you, Ric Flair walks in, boop. Someone wants to go home with Ric Flair. I'm sorry, that's the way it is. No one wanted to be with Ringo. Okay, I established that. If Dwayne the Rock Johnson walks in this room, we all get on our knees at the same time. Bon Clearum, not a gay man. God bless you if you are gay. God bless you. Okay, gun to my head. They say you gotta be gay. We have a gun to your head. I say, can I choose? It's The Rock. Okay?

0: people. There's this one wrestler. I love him. He's a great man, great entertainer, absolute professional. Some people don't know wrestling, may not know his name, but I'll tell you his name. All right, he's a 7-foot-tall, covered in tattooed guy with 2 bad knees and 1 bad hip. He wrestled into his 50s, and he performed the gimmick of the dead man, the phenom, a gothic character, the Undertaker. Not on board over here on the left, all right. So here's the thing. For those of you that don't know who the Undertaker is, he's the goth kid from your high school if he could beat up the football team. The Undertaker. All right? Now, here's the thing. The Undertaker, I love him. And he goes, what has the Undertaker ever done that the Beatles haven't done? Oh, I'm losing you. I'm losing you. I'm going to bring you in. All right. Oh, what? Okay, I'll tell you what he's done. I'll tell you what he's done. Back to you, Hell's Kitchen. Okay, all right. You don't follow the wrestler, right? You understand how the matches work? You pin him to the mat, 1, 2, 3. You know the basics of that one? Okay. There's this other match, though. My parents dropped me off. Rosemont Horizon, $20. Go have a good time. Go see your guy, The Undertaker, all right? I go and I'm excited to see him. I love him, The Undertaker. He's going to be in this different match, not a basic pin him to the mat, 1, 2, 3 match. It's a buried alive match. Do you know how that one works, bud? Do you know how that one works? The loser gets buried alive. That's the match. That's how it ends. Ding, ding, ding. It's over. Your hero, The Undertaker, with 2 bad knees and 1 bad hip, got pummeled into a grave of leftover monster truck dirt from the week before. But you know what The Undertaker did for me and all of his fans, coast to coast, worldwide, that half the Beatles haven't done for their fans? He got out of the grave, and he continued to entertain his fans from coast to coast. Yeah, so. Oh, wow. Not married, huh?
1: I hope whoever the next president is, they legalize weed. I don't understand why weed is still illegal. It's the most harmless vice on the planet. And I'm a weed advocate. I talk about weed so much on Facebook and Twitter. I get people to come up to me after my shows and hand me nickel bags, blunts, joints. I had a white boy one time give me some edible weed. I wish somebody would have told me that edible weed is 50 times more potent than the shit you smoke. And when white boys give you weed, they come with warning labels. You gotta listen to shit they say. I had a white dude give me 5 miniature Reese's Pieces-sized cups of edible weed. I was like, dog, is this shit even strong? This white boy looked me dead in my face and was like, dude, trust me. You do that, you're gonna see tomorrow today. God damn. I ate all 5 of them motherfuckers. I was driving home. I was like, man, this ain't shit. Cut to, I'm in my house, butt naked. Making carpet angels, nigga. My nuts had 8 hours of rug burn. That shit was serious. I like to smoke weed and watch Maury Povich. That's how I start my morning, an Egg McMuffin, a blunt, and Maury Povich. I love them Who the Baby Daddy shows, man. That is black ignorance at its finest. Like, I don't understand how come when a nigga find out he ain't the father, he got to pop lock and break dance. Terrell Jackson, you are not the father. Oh, told you, bitch. I like when the girl find out he ain't the father and she take that long run down the hall and just fall flat to the floor. Like, no disrespect to my big girls, but if you are 250 pounds and you run at top speed and fall suddenly to the floor, you look like a baby elephant being shot in the wild. Toes and fat ankle meat all in the air. Look at all the big bitches.
2: 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You're laughing, aren't you? Yes, you are.
3: I think unlimited data has ruined relationships. Because back in the day, you used to have to think before sending a text. That shit costs money. I see some cricket users in here that still feel my pain.

0: Unlimited data just allows anyone to projectile vomit their useless insight at any point. And dudes are the worst offenders of this, right? I know this because I have female friends who use Tinder. And every time they show me a conversation with a guy on Tinder, it goes like this. We're going to act it out. Okay, ma'am, you be you. I'm going to be a guy on Tinder, okay? You like fries or tater tots?
1: Fries.
0: You like getting your asshole licked? That's every conversation on Tinder. It's every conversation. It's every conversation on Tinder. Sorry you have to go through that. I apologize. You don't need to answer, by the way. We don't need to know. It's fine. You know, but we don't need to. Okay, I gotcha. All right. But if that costs money, dudes wouldn't be as cavalier, right? Won't be as cavalier. Sorry, that was fucked up. I think dudes just talk way too aggressively about sex. I nailed it. I smashed it. I beat it up. Are you having sex or making a frittata? What are you doing?

0: People are nuts, you know? I hate people that fish for compliments. Don't you hate that? When people do that? You know how I found out how to stop them? Agree with them. Right? Because they always want you to say the opposite. Like, they always go, oh, I look fat in this? And they're like, no, you don't look fat, you know? But they'll stop if you, right? Like, so next time somebody goes, hey, do I look fat in these pants? Go, you goddamn right you look fat in them. What are you thinking? Shoving that big pumpernickel ass into those pants? Pumpernickel ass. What the hell does that mean? I hate when people give you a compliment, then you feel you got to pay them one back. I never know what to say, you know? This lady goes, hey, you're handsome. I go, hey, thanks. You got a nice hat. It's very rustic. These are the same idiots that wear visors. What the hell is a visor? Was the guy making a hat and he ran out of money? What are they good for? You're like, hey, you got something that'll keep the sun out of my eyes, but it'll cook the top of my head? You got something like that? Yeah. I want to fry my skull, but I don't want to see too much. What the... You ever ask somebody, like, for directions, and then they ask you if you know where something's at? Like, how could you know that if you're not from there, you know? I go, can you tell me how to get the I-5? He goes, you know where the old schoolhouse is? I can't even find the goddamn highway. I don't mind helping people. Well, I call it helping. The police called it aiding and abetting. But I go to court on Tuesday.
1: It's like, Trenton, we're doing Othello. Need you to be Othello. I was like, no problem. I can be Othello. Trenton, we're doing Raising in the Sun. Need you to be a raisin. How the fuck am I supposed to play a raisin? Just sit in the corner, look wrinkled. We gonna throw water on you. It was tough. I was insecure. The problem with being insecure as a kid is if you don't check it, guys, you'll be insecure as an adult. That's what happened to me. Now, every time a woman gives me a compliment, I overthink it. Yeah, it's true. I'd give you an example. I just finished making love with a woman, and it was a woman, and doves flew, you know what I'm saying? And right after we finished, she says to me, Trenton, I want you to know you are the perfect size. Yeah, see, sounds like a compliment until you think about it. Perfect size means there was somebody before me that was too small. But it also means there was somebody before me. Bitch, I don't want to be the perfect size is what I'm saying. I want to have to use a shoehorn to get in, you know what I'm saying? That fits like a glove. I want to fit like OJ's glove, you know what I'm saying? I want you to be a little bit uncomfortable, you know? Is that too much to ask? Be a wee bit uncomfortable, you know? Like somebody served you food with a cold sore. Be a little bit uncomfortable. Like using a porta potty barefoot. Be a little bit uncomfortable. Like it's an Asian beside you in traffic. Be a little bit uncomfortable. Like it's three black dudes behind you at an ATM. Be a little bit uncomfortable. No, because now I'm uncomfortable, you know what I'm saying? Every time I'm with you, I'm like, what NBA Mutombo dude was you with? That's too big. That's too big. Let's call Trenton. No, let's don't call Trenton. I don't want to be the itty-bitty penis filler-inner. You know what I'm saying? But that's the problem. Women feel like they can say whatever they want to me. You know, like, I don't know, the outfit or the beard is patchy. You know what I'm saying? I was dating this girl. We've been dating for a while. We've been together for a while. You know what I'm saying? And out the blue, she's like, you know what I'd do if I had a dick? Right, don't just blurt that out over Thanksgiving dinner. You know what I'm saying? No, it caught me off guard because we met on Christian Mingle and no, I wasn't prepared, you know what I'm saying? Like that wasn't in her profile. Long walks on the beach and pretending you have a penis and prayer. That wasn't It was, you know, fellas, if you're with your woman, ask her what she would do if she had, it's never something positive. It's never like, oh, I'd be president or I'd be logical. It's never something like that. No, no, it's always the same thing. No matter the woman, it's the same thing. They always, I'd pee standing up. They always want to do that like it's great. And they always say, I'd smack women in the head with it. Right, and it's hypocritical because you won't let us do that to you. Every time we get it near your face, you get a what? You gonna do that to somebody else? And how do you know it would be that long? Most of you guys wear a four, you know what I'm saying? It'd be tiny, like, wee, wee, wee, wee, wee, wee, wee. And of course, she's a woman, so she just keeps asking questions. She's like, well, what would you do if you had a vagina? I don't know, shave, you know what I'm saying? No, because it's patchy, you know what I'm saying? It's real patchy. It's weird, man. He wants me to freaking get married, man. I don't know, man. You know why dating is so tough? It's because men and women are so different. Because men are simple. Like, I don't know if y'all, we like stuff you can touch. Like, we like stuff like legs and breasts and your cousin. You know what I'm saying? No, we do. We like stuff you know? Women, y'all like stuff you can't touch. Like ambition. And potential. You know what I'm saying? Good credit. What the?
2: 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Relax. We're joking.
3: I don't know. I told you. Yes, now I'm married, by the way. And I never, that was never my goal. A lot of women, you've been bred. That's what your goal is, to be married. That was never my goal. People used to throw me the bouquet at a wedding. I'd catch it, throw it right back, hit them in the face. Because I'm competitive, but I didn't want the problems. It's called a reception for a reason. It's a stat. And just, you know, I met my husband and I fell in love with him. And I'm just going to tell you, I love, love, love my husband. I'm not embarrassed to tell you. I love that man, right? And I only tell you that because the shit I'm about to say. Yes! Just because you love someone doesn't mean you don't see them exactly who they are. Because on paper, if you set us up, we're a perfect match. I told you, I'm 100% Sicilian. He's first generation Italian boy from Brooklyn, right? We should be perfect, but we're not. Because you want to know why? He is the nicest guy on the planet. He has the hope of a 14-year-old girl. Right? He believes everything is possible. And it is my job as a good wife to crush that spirit. You are never going to be a 47-year-old American Idol contestant. Get that shit right out of your head. Ridiculous. On paper, we're a perfect match. Real life, not so much. Didn't matter when we were dating that he's messy and I'm clean. Crazy clean, admittedly. I have a problem. I'm OCD. I watch Hoarders and Clean during commercials. I'm afraid a dead goat's gonna fall through the television under 22 years worth of newspapers, and I will just burn the house down. That's what I will do. That's a very Italian thing, to be clean. My grandmother was crazy clean. Wake up in the middle of the night to go to the bathroom, come back, your bed would be made. She'd be bitching at you. You messy! You and the cacca, so messy! Grazie, so messy. 2:30 in the morning, woman. I know. You hungry? Yeah, I could eat. I could eat. Whatever. We're just different in real life. It didn't matter when we were dating. It didn't matter that I have a master's degree and he has a GED. Not just a GED. He's got two because he sent away for an extra copy. Because it's a double major. Now, because we have our kid. Our son is 4 years old, right? I want to send him to preschool. My husband goes, what do you want to do that for? For that, right there. How about that? Exhibit A, huh? I got to put a little purple beret up here? What do you want? How am I going to stake my case? It's insane. We're, you know, and if you find the funny, trust me and believe me that it will find you. because when I go to sign my four-year-old for preschool, I happen to find the one preschool in our area that not only do you have to fill out an application, you have to write an essay. To get a child into preschool, an essay. And I'm going to tell you something. If my essay can't get my son into that preschool, I will get an essay. I will get a Mexican gang member to terrorize that school board. This four-year-old is getting into that school. I took it way too seriously. I was a student for too long. I wanted to write this beautiful essay. I got so nervous. The deadline was coming up. My husband goes, I'll write it. Yeah. No. Not only will he not get in, we'll lose custody. It's not happening. Now, that doesn't mean he's stupid, okay? Can I tell you that? He's not stupid. He has a lot of useless information, which is what we've now have become this culture of useless information. He watches all those shows, like on TLC and Discovery, and he watches, like, Amish Mafia. Have you ever seen this show? That's a crock of shit show. You should know. As an Italian-American, I'm going to tell you, they do not have a mafia. We don't have a mafia. They for shit sure do not have a mafia. Okay? Listen to me. The Amish people could not even be effective as a mob. They couldn't. How could they send a warning to you? If you go against the mob and they need to send you a warning, they can't cut off a horse's head and leave it in your bed. Then they'd have no ride home. Stupid. Take your bonnet and shove it up your ass. Really, that's when you wish you could say that to your boss. Just for, oh, there's never an occasion to say, take your bonnet and shove it up your ass. And I just made one, so there you go. I don't know. He has a lot of useless. That's really what marriage is. Marriage is where one person's useless information seeps into your head and makes you dumber than you've ever been. Here's a perfect example. One night I was asleep, dead asleep. I wake up, I'm choking. I'm like, he wakes up, he looks at me, goes, what's wrong? I'm choking. He said, maybe you ate a spider. What the hell is wrong with you? He said, I was watching the Discovery Channel. And the average person eats about 8 spiders a year in their sleep. You're an asshole. Really? Because I can't sleep. I don't know if I'm on spider 1 or spider 8. I got to sleep with a nicotine patch over my mouth. I'm punching him in the dick because if I got to be awake, he's got to be awake. Laying there thinking, what kind of sick, sadist scientist is doing the research watching 7 spiders crawl in someone's mouth, and I'm flicking out the 8. And I'm happy. I am happy, because I don't believe in divorce. I believe in disappearance. So, I know I'm happy. Just happy. I love him. I know I do, because I put up with his mother. Listen, you want to get married, you forget about that. You forget about the family, right? Because even Charles Manson had a family. You never forget about with the family. I'm not telling you that my mother-in-law is difficult, but the Pope would stab her with his hat, okay? It's not a coincidence that she and her card club went to the Vatican 2 weeks prior to the other one quitting. He probably went, this shit is too much for eternal salvation. I love her. She's, you know, here's the thing. When you get married.
4: 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Hope you like what you hear.
5: All right, my favorite field trip of all time. I decided it would be a good idea to take 200 children to a place called Extreme Trampolines. Exactly. If you've never been or heard of it, whatever you're picturing in your head, that's what the fuck this place looks like. Giant room full of trampolines. Which is insane. Like, we all remember trampolines as children. That is a deadly activity. I don't know what I was thinking or why I thought these kids could handle that. Like, I might as well have just kept them at our rec center and played extreme Russian roulette. That would have been the exact same outcome. And I remember I get there, and right out of the gate, I'm sweating bullets, out of breath, trying to watch these kids, making sure no one gets hurt. Which, in hindsight, someone definitely should have busted out the pedophile broom, because that was a very interesting sight. And I remember I'm watching them, and immediately I'm being yelled at by someone who works there. It's like this sophomore girl in high school. She's like got braces and a ponytail. She's sitting on a lifeguard chair yelling down at me. She's going, "Sir, you're not allowed to be out on the trampoline dojo. That's for jumpers 12 and under. You need to go to the waiting area." And I'm like, I need to watch my damn kids. And then right as I peek back over, I see it. Two boys sprinting at each other at full speed from opposite ends of the building. They time a jump in the middle and high five, which I'm sure was the end of the plan. That is not the end of what happened. Those two collided harder than I've ever seen two human beings in my life. It still haunts me to this day. Miraculously, the first kid bounced up instantly, completely uninjured. He was like a deer who got blasted by a truck on the highway. He was just like up and just scampered off into the shadows. Didn't see him for the rest of the day. Don't know what happened to that one child. Don't ask me. That other kid, however, was fucked up. That is the most fucked up I've ever seen a human being in my life. It was horrifying. He got up. He's holding his eyeball in one hand and his teeth in the other. He's not even crying. He's doing that thing all kids do where they got to make eye contact with an adult and your reaction to their pain lets them know if they should cry or not. It's like, do I cry? Is this a thing? My eye and the teeth? Should I be crying? And he locks eyes on me, and I just go, "Goo!" He's like, "Goo means cry!" And he's hysterically shaking, falls to the floor, stops moving. In my head, I'm white as a ghost. And in my head, I'm like, I just lost my job. There is literally nothing I can do to help him. Like, what am I going to tell his parents? And I get up to him, and I realize, I'm like, oh, that's not my kid. Woo! That is not one of my fucking kids! Get the fuck out of the way, asshole! You're taking up prime trampoline real estate for my children. Yeah, everybody, jump over him. Fuck it. Keep it going. He's the finish line right here. Lifeguard, you got one. I don't care how many drugs you've ever done in your life. There's no greater high on this planet than when you see a small child absolutely destroy themselves and you are not directly responsible. Greatest feeling in the world. Thanks a lot, guys. That's my time.
6: I am a huge nerd, and I love comic book movies. I'm so excited for The Dark Knight Rises to come out. I'm so fucking excited. Because The Dark Knight is my favorite movie of all time. I love it so much. I love it with a passion. Yeah. We will do an informal poll here. I want to see, you guys, put your hands in the air if you saw The Dark Knight. Who here saw the movie The Dark Knight in the movie theater on opening night in costume? Who did that? No one. Just me. But it wasn't even a full costume, but I dressed for the occasion. You know what I mean? I wore my Batman t-shirt because it looks awesome, and I'm a man. I am a man. Knew it was going to be a long movie, so I wore comfortable shoes. Knew I was going to be excited, so I wore a condom, right? Which is... That's how you get thrown out of a movie theater. I have seen every Batman movie that has come out in my lifetime on its opening day. That is true. My dad, who's here, took me to see the first one, the first Keaton one. One of these movies, I brought a date to. I brought a real live flesh and blood woman to. See Batman and Robin. Yeah. The one with Arnold Schwarzenegger and Uma Thurman. They call it the worst comic book movie ever. And they are not kidding. And I'm sitting in my chair angry at this movie. So much so, have forgotten I am on a date. Just glaring with hatred at this movie. Here's how bad this date got, ladies. At some point, I take my anger, nerd, rage claw and just drive it into the popcorn, trying to take something, anything, to fill the hole which is now in me. This girl, God bless her, she had red hair and she smelled nice. She was a sweetheart. Decided she was going to save the state. Takes her hand, puts it on top of mine in the popcorn. My response is just to immediately hiss, "If this isn't big enough, I will buy you your own." You don't get a second date from that. So yeah, I mean, that's what I do. I talk nerd things with my drinking buddies. And we all have drinking buddies. My drinking buddies are the four collectible glasses I bought at Target that have Marvel comic book characters on them. They are awesome drinking buddies, you guys. I should say two of them are awesome drinking buddies. There is one which is Wolverine, and there is one with the Hulk. And those guys you fucking drink with all the time. Because they're drinking. Every part of them is drinking. It's just fucking anger and personality change and memory loss. That is drinking. Two of them I will drink with in a pinch, though they are not preferred. One is Captain America. And you can't get drunk. One, because he's very judgmental. He would just be like, "Take it easy, soldier. Fuck off, Cap." Two, Captain America is a veteran. He fought in World War II. I have done shows at VA halls with guys. If you have ever tried to get drunk and complain about your problems with guys who have served in the big one, they ain't fucking having it. And I get that. Like, they drink for a hard purpose because their life was terrible. They, for years, their lives were the first 10 minutes of Saving Private Ryan on a loop. They drink to forget that. They do not give a shit that a song on the jukebox reminds you of an ex-girlfriend. They will punch you. The last comic book character you cannot drink with, it's the fourth glass, is Spider-Man. You can't do it. One, because Spider-Man's a kid. He's in high school. I am 32. I cannot drink with high. I'm not going to anyone's parents' basement to have drink. Right? Like, I don't want to play Pong or do Whippets or have drinking games. I don't want to do drinking games. They get in the way of my drinking. I get it. You are 18 and drunk. I know you like the Black Keys. Stop showing me YouTube videos. Second reason you can't drink with Spider-Man is the most important. That's because Spider-Man's sad all the time. And I don't know about you guys, but when I am sad and start drinking, I get more sad. How could you be around Spider-Man? The worst comic book crossover ever is the comic book I've written in my head. It is the DC Marvel crossover called Spider-Man and Batman Get Drunk Together. The last frame is just in the Batcave, Batman leaning back, Spider-Man like mask up to here, just being like, "My parents are dead too. I didn't turn into a dick about it."
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8: Longitude 44 degrees, latitude 088 degrees. Northern Wisco, let's do this thing.

0: Neither of these jobs to make a lot of money, so I had to kind of come up with little life hacks to survive. Fun little life hack, if you want to save some money on groceries, I figured this out, just ring them up as bananas. Life hack. Did it for you. You guys know how to do that? Yeah, all right. I knew I looked at you for the these nuts thing for a reason. I knew you'd connect here. We came full circle. For everybody that's not us, here's what you do. If you want to save a little money on groceries, here's what you do. You take the item that you want to ring up as bananas, you bring that to the self-checkout machine, you face the label away from the scanner, and now the machine doesn't know what that is. It's like, hey, what is this thing? You just gotta be like, oh, don't worry about that. That is bananas. Now you're paying for groceries at 69 cents a pound. Did you guys all learn something? All right. Good, good. Yeah, yeah, sure. Applaud if you learned something. Why not? All right, you can never get enough of that. One stipulation, we can't all do this at the same time, all right? If you guys see me in the jewel, keep stepping. Don't fuck this up for me. Don't fuck it up. Although that would be hilarious if we all just left here and went to the jewel right now and ruined a cashier. Hey, we sold every banana in 5 seconds. They're all still here. Well, I don't give a shit. I'm a cashier. But some do give a shit. I got caught. Ah! How'd it happen? Well, I'll tell you. I was ringing up all my groceries, bananas, just banana, banana. You gotta laugh a little when you do it. I don't commit many crimes. Banana, banana, banana. Then I get to this very nice Italian pasta sauce, $10. Not today, that is bananas, right? And this sneaky self-checkout lady, very sneaky, she catches me, and I didn't know this about the self-checkout ladies, but apparently they have a screen in front of them that shows what all the registers are doing. Whoops. So she's looking at the screen, she sees three normals, and then one banana, banana, banana, banana, banana, banana, banana, banana, banana. And she decides to check that one out. She comes up, she's like, sir, that is pasta sauce. That is not bananas. Right? Which puts me in the very awkward position where I have to pretend like that is a mistake that a human being can make. That's pasta sauce? This whole time? Guess I'm just one of those guys, you know, doesn't know what things are. What's this, a raccoon? I don't know. I'm one of those guys. So I was looking at the rest of my bag. She's like, sir, there's not a single banana in here. I'm like, shit. I'm going to jail. I'm going to jail for saying things are bananas when they're not. That is the weakest thing you can go to jail for. Double murder, regular murder, sexual assault, regular assault, and then way down here is banana fraud. Right after lying to your mom or loitering or something. I killed a family. Oh, that's not bananas? I was just shocked, right? Because this was a shocking day for me because, like, I got the one grocery store employee who gives a shit about their job. How? How? That's a minimum wage job, you know? And I've worked every minimum wage job there is. You don't give a shit about that minimum wage job, you know? Like, I used to work in a department store. Shit you not, a guy walks in, picked up a pile of coats, walked out. None of us stopped him. We were all like, yeah, fuck this place. Take some coats, take some in, take the register, I don't give a shit. Are getting coats, you know? Like, you ever see someone care about their horrible minimum wage job that they clearly shouldn't care about? it's creepy and weird, you know? Hi, welcome to Jamba Juice. What can I get for you today? Strawberry squeeze, passion berry blitz, we have more! Jesus Christ. What did they do to you? Blink twice if you're in trouble. I wanna get out of here. Come on, there's better jobs. Oh, man, if you see someone laughing behind the register at the McDonald's, get out. He's killed before. He'll do it again. Number three's not worth it. So the lady caught me, but I got away with it. Because she called over the store manager, and as the store manager started coming over, a younger, hotter cashier called over the store manager, and he went to talk to her. And this old lady, you know, she's been through this before, I can tell, because she said, "Oh, nah, not this bullshit again." Then she looked at me and said, "Have a nice day." And I walked out of there with two bags of groceries right up as bananas, right? And that's why I'm a feminist. Although I am kind of pro-misogyny in the grocery store workplace. Sorry. Keep it coming, guys. You're packing my pantry. Yeah.
1: Hey, this is Steve Trevino. You're listening to Tony and Steve on the Comedy Dealio Thingio. You know what I mean. Look, if you like comedy, if you live comedy, you're listening to the right station. This is Steve Trevino. Tony and Steve, listen to them. They're hilarious. I'm hilarious. The show's hilarious. If you love comedy, you're listening to the right place.
2: So I lost all my friends from childhood. 11 months later, I get served the papers. Now I gotta leave. So I call U-Haul, and the guy on the phone laughs at me. He's like, "Dude, we're booked for like 3 weeks in advance. You just can't get a truck on the day." So I had no friends to help me move out. I left her everything. I gave her my dog. I had nothing when I left. I know the dog was the hardest part. So that's when I came up with an idea for guys like me. They should have a trucking company like U-Haul, but they should call it U-Bitch. Yeah. I've already got the commercial written for him if anyone wants to take and start your own company. For the newlywed guy who's saying goodbye and lost his childhood friends, you tried your best, you gave your all, and cannot make amends. We'll pick you up, we'll move you out, and help you get on with your life. And when the day is over, you'll say thanks, U-Bitch, and won't be addressing your wife. Just pick up the phone and dial 1-888-925-7439 for an easy way to remember that number. That's I hate, hate, hate you, bitch. Pick up the phone and call now. Yeah.
3: The thing about approaching middle ages, there's all this buildup. A lifetime of experiences, 4 decades of lessons that you've learned and knowledge that you've amassed. And you want to pass that on. You don't want that information to go to waste. And if I had children, I could pass that information on to them. But I don't have kids. And I've got all this, well, this big dad energy flowing through me. And I need to find a way to burn it off. So I'm doing what I can. One thing that I found that helps is I like to go out and just, you know, find a busy street corner. Lots of people walking around. And as people pass by, I don't catcall. That would be rude and inappropriate. What I do is I yell out dad things to them. Like, "Hey, measure twice, cut once." Sometimes if I'm in a hurry, I like to rattle off several right in a row. "Righty tighty, lefty loosey, I pay my taxes. They don't make them like they used to." My favorite is when I see somebody approaching from a distance that clearly does not want to engage. And you can always tell. They pick up the pace. They start walking faster. They look down at the sidewalk, refuse to make eye contact. When I see somebody like that, I like to wait until they walk by me. And as they do, I like to say just loud enough so that only they can hear it, "I'm proud of you."
4: I love when girls complain about guys always hitting on them, you know? Like, "Oh my God, I'm just tired of guys hitting on me all the time." Then wear a Snuggie. It'll stop immediately, okay? They're the chastity belts of the 21st century, okay? There's no love in the Snug. You don't make love in the Snug. You know what, I like to complain about stuff that we all know is stupid, right? Like Coors Light cold-activated mountains. Do you know why I hate them? Because I'm a human and I know what cold feels like. I'm just waiting for there to be a day when they have like faulty mountains and a guy standing there with a freezing cold Coors and the mountains are still gray. I don't know what to believe anymore. My world is Like, we should make it something you can't tell just by holding it. Like Coors Light roofie activated mountains, right? The mountains start flashing red when it's time to leave the frat house. It's a good idea. It'll save people. That's fun. Okay, I have some good theories, I think. Like, you ever hear of people being named after where they were conceived? Like Paris or Brooklyn or Ford F-150? Have you heard of these names before? I want to name my character why they were conceived. Come here, little Smirnoff. How's it going, buddy? Go give your sister Coors Light roofie activated mountains. Go get her. Long name, okay? No, it'd be a good idea at first, all right? Like, the first kid would be, like, honeymoon, right? And then big promotion. And then just foot rub. And then she was still awake. And then she wasn't still awake. She's like, I'm done, you finished, okay. I don't know if this is a big drunk campus, but I like going to big drunk campuses. You know why? Because I like watching drunk people try and find each other on the phone. You ever try to meet up with a drunk person? It's the same thing every time. Where are you? I'm by the tree. What tree? The one I'm peeing on. Like, that's a lot of trees. I don't know which one that is, all right? Watching drunk people try and find each other on the phone is like watching a really slurred version of I Spy, right? It's like, where are you? I Spy bricks. That doesn't fucking help me. Leave you behind, okay? I developed this, I ran out, okay, and I flew here. But it's a creeper slap bracelet. So like when a guy latches on you from behind and starts humping on you, you take his hand,

0: I can't keep a job because I don't have this DUI on my record. Got fired from a bank. That was cool. Yeah, you're like, you got a job at a bank? Yeah. I was, what bank? I don't want a bank there. One of the ones that's still open, amazingly. I was bringing home, it wasn't a bad job, I don't want to rag on it. I was bringing home like $10.75 an hour, but I made like $300,000 a week. It was crazy. I don't know how that happened. Had a weird slew of jobs, got fired from a McDonald's. Yeah, whoa, there's a fun ordeal. I knew I was going to get fired from McDonald's, though. I had this vibe, like, I'm totally getting canned, you know what I mean? Because I didn't show up for, like, 2 weeks. And so I went to the McDonald's, and what I did was I wanted to get back at them because it's McDonald's. And I stole the headset from the drive-thru. Oh, yeah, that's right, man. You pull up your car, like, right next to it, like, who cares? And change the frequency so that it was perfect for what they had that day or whatever. People pull up. Hello, booking McDonald's. You just want a new car. Hi, hello. Welcome to McDonald's. You just want a new car. New car, two. You want a new car. Well, how do I pick it up? Go fuck yourself! Whoa, okay, yeah. McDonald's. I'll go to Taco Bell. I love that place. She doesn't break up with me. I liked working at McDonald's, and the reason I started working there is because the goddamn place is like a casino, guys. It's seriously, it's like food gambling. You ever play their little food gambling game called the McDonald's Monopoly game? You ever play that? It's worse than the lottery, guys. You know why? Because people win the lottery! Sometimes! They do! You might know some Quaker Oats here at Cedar Rapids. Like, eight guys from the freaking lottery. I know somebody that knows somebody that knows somebody that won the lottery. It's still a thing. It's a chance. I don't know anybody, guys, that's ever won the McDonald's Monopoly game. They print the names in the paper when you win the lottery. You know why nobody's name is in the McDonald's Monopoly paper game thing? Because nobody wins. Ever. You can't win. It's a sick game. They trick you into it. Because it's a game you play when you're a child. And it's a place you go to when you're a child. And then all of a sudden, I'm in McDonald's. What's the deal? And there's kind of like some casino air going on in there, too. You ever walk in McDonald's, a little too much oxygen in McDonald's? McDonald's, what's up? Usually something, a thing going off in the background. You don't even know what it is. It sounds like a sound machine. Little pamphlets like, should you be here? Do you have a problem? You're like, no, I don't have a problem. You walk up, and you're just like, hey, man, you guys still playing that McDonald's Monopoly game? Yeah, of course we're playing. Okay, maybe just like a large fry. They come in a large fry? Can I just get a large fry? You go out to your car that you don't want anybody to see in McDonald's, and you go to your car, and you eat the large fry, right? That's good. Large fry, it's good. And you peel back the sticker, and you look at it, and you're like, oh, I didn't win. And then it says, like, well, you might have won. You can punch this code in online. You're like, I'm not going to punch this shit online. Shit to do, I'll go to Taco Bell, you know? And so you're like, whatever, I lost. Big deal. Who cares? Donald's, right? It's big deal. And you go back. Why not, right? What am I down, a dollar? It's just a buck, guys. It's just a dollar. $1. So go back. Because everything tells you to go back. There's advertising all over town. You should go to McDonald's. Monopoly's back. Monopoly's back. Monopoly's back. Where are you? And so you go back, and all of a sudden you're just standing there again. Bing, bing, bing, bing, bing. Yeah, can I just get a large fry? And you. I lost. God damn it. Okay, cool. Whatever. Fine. I just win. And you sit there and you look at the empty board, and it's like an unfinished Rubik's Cube. It just sits there and silently mocks you. Like, you ever going to play me? You ever going to finish me? Okay, I'll finish you, all right? I'll win the jet ski. You go back there every day on every lunch break. Bing, bing, bing, bing, bing, bing, bing. Yeah, can I just get a large fry? Bing, bing, bing, bing, bing, bing, bing, bing. Can I just get another large fry? Can I do one of just one large fry? Bing, bing, bing, bing, bing, bing, bing, bing, bing, bing, bing, bing, bing, bing, bing, bing, bing, bing, bing, bing, bing, bing, bing, bing, bing, bing, bing, bing, bing, bing, bing, bing, bing, bing, bing, bing, bing, bing, bing, bing, bing, bing, bing, bing, bing, bing, bing, bing, bing, bing, bing, bing, bing, bing, bing, bing, bing, bing, bing, bing, bing, bing, bing, bing, bing, bing, bing, bing, bing, bing, bing, bing, bing, bing, bing, bing, bing, bing, bing, bing, bing, bing, bing, bing, bing, bing, bing, bing, bing, bing, bing, bing, bing, bing, bing, bing, bing, bing, bing, bing, bing, bing, bing, bing, bing, bing, bing, bing, bing, bing, bing, bing, bing, bing, bing, bing, bing, bing, bing, bing, bing, bing, bing, bing, bing, bing, bing, bing, bing, bing, bing, bing, bing, bing, bing, bing, bing, bing, bing, bing, bing, bing, bing, bing, bing, munchies in online. Bing, bing, bing, bing, bing, bing, bing, bing, bing, bing, bing, bing, bing, bing, bing, bing, bing, bing, bing, bing, bing, bing, bing, bing, bing, bing, bing, bing, bing, bing, bing, bing, bing, bing, bing, bing, bing, bing, bing, bing, bing, bing, bing, bing, bing, bing, bing, bing, bing, bing, bing, bing, bing, bing, bing, bing, bing, bing, bing, bing, bing, bing, bing, bing, bing, bing, bing, bing, bing, bing, bing, bing, bing, bing, bing, bing, bing, bing, bing, bing, bing, bing, bing, bing, bing, bing, bing, bing, bing, bing, bing, bing, bing, bing, bing, bing, bing, bing, bing, bing, bing, bing, bing, bing, bing, bing, bing, bing, bing, bing, bing, bing, bing, bing, bing, bing, bing, bing, bing, bing, bing, bing, bing, bing, bing, bing, bing, bing, bing, bing, bing, bing, bing, bing, bing, bing, bing, bing, bing, bing, bing, bing, bing, bing.
1: At least stepped out for a smoke break. I could just go down there and just get a large fry. 60 seconds. I don't even have to get out of my car. It's just a dollar. What the hell would I not play? Why would I not play? Beep, beep, beep, beep, beep, beep, beep.
0: And then you win! Finally! You win! You've been playing for months! All you've had is some stupid yellow piece and like one of the railroads and everything. And this one, you pull back and it's different. It's shiny. It's... And you won. And what did you win? A large fry!
2: I fall for a lot of stuff. I really do. Like, I worry about, you know, catfish, like getting catfish. Do you know that? That's another MTV show. I like what MTV's doing right now. And they, I, like, if you get tricked on the internet is what being catfished is. And the big famous story was Manti Te'o, the football player that believed in the fake girlfriend. And when I saw that, I was like, I get it. I would fall for that. I knew I would. I mean, I'm 35. I still do not sleep with socks on because my dad told me my feet can't breathe when I was a kid. I still believe that. So you bet I could talk to a fake woman for quite a while. A long time. I almost joined the army when I was 18 just because they called. That was the only reason. I thought I got picked. I was like, oh, wow, this is an honor. Like, I also signed up for a JCPenney credit card at 18 because they called and I was like, man, this day is getting crazier and crazier. I would love it. I would love a credit card. I just got called for the army. I'll go get some stuff. My mom had to go get me out of all of that. My mom had to call the army and JCPenney in the same day. She was like, he's not doing any of this. He got to the phone quicker than he usually does. So... just so you know, the JCPenney credit card was the tougher to get out of. If you want to know it all. I'm pretty dumb. I tell people I'm dumb. I'm like, hey, I'm dumb. But no one goes like, okay. They're just always like, I bet you're not dumb. And you're like, well, I'm trying to help you out here. We're about to have a conversation, so I'm just trying to give you a heads up. Here's a story, I can prove it. If I need it, like, I prove it. Like, everybody's like, no, we don't need proof. Here's my proof, is when I was 15, my first job was in Nashville, it was at Opryland Theme Park. We used to have an amusement park. And I was working, and I'm sitting eating lunch, and this couple sits down, and we start talking and stuff. I was like, I'm Nate. And the guy's like, I'm John. This is my wife, Jane. And their last name was Doe. So it was John and Jane Doe. And I was just like, that's the craziest thing. Like, what are the odds of that, you know? Like, that's so crazy. Couldn't believe it. Cut to earlier this year, I'm 35, I'm driving, and I'm thinking about John and Jane Doe. And, you know, I was like, I bet they were lying to me about that. That's how long it took, 20 years, for me to catch on to a joke they wouldn't remember saying. I don't think they would remember it. They'd be like, maybe we did that? Well, it worked. It worked so good. I tried to Google them, because I was like, maybe they're not lying, you know? I'll find them and go talk to them. But I'm sad to report they were murdered. Yeah, it's not good. Yeah. You know?
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4: Teach your kids the lessons that you need to be taught in life, right? Teach them to stay out of other people's business. Teach them to stay out of other people's health. Teach them that organic is horse shit, right? Teach them that in 30s you better prove yourself because no one likes you. Teach them that your parents are bullshitting you. Teach them that technology is not the answer to everything. Teach them it's okay to say no and lose somebody if it doesn't fit within what you want to do. Teach them all. They don't do that. Here's what they teach in school. Here's how they teach girls to prep for the real world of having a baby in high school. They give a girl a fake baby to take home. They give her a fake. There's millions of kids all over with no families. They're giving fake babies to take home. A girl takes the baby home. The baby cries once in the middle of the night. She puts a key into it, holds it for 30 seconds, and the baby shuts the fuck up, and she gets to go back to sleep, and she gets an A, and at that point, she's ready to raise a kid in this world. That doesn't teach you anything about what raising a kid is like. Have the thing go off sporadically 18 times in the middle of the night, and the way you put the key in the first time doesn't work the next 17 times. So you're up all night just jabbing this key, and this fucking baby just losing your mind. It's blowing shit out sideways. You're slipping on it. You have to get up, go to school. You're all knotted up the next day, no makeup, and nobody wants to look at you, talk to you, or fuck you. That's what life's about. Teach the lessons that people need to learn in life. Teach the lessons that people need to learn in life. Have a guy go to school, work his ass off all semester, he gets straight A's. At the end of the semester, him and his girlfriend break up and she takes half his grades. Teach people the important lessons that are going to apply later in his life.
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7: Speaking of blowjobs, how do I want to segue into this? Speaking of blowjobs, I wish my wife was more like a gay man. I think I've confused some of you. I wish my wife was more like a gay man. Here's why. I do well with the gay community. I have gay friends and they kind of like me. I get hit on by gay men. I get catcalled by gay men. Not gonna lie to you, it's kind of flattering. Because look, I know. Will you assholes stop ordering those drinks? I know that when a man catcalls... Speaking of gay, let's order a blended drink. Heaven forbid our alcohol tastes like alcohol. I know that when a man catcalls a woman, it's sexist, it's wrong, it's demeaning, it reduces the woman to just her gender. But when a man catcalls a man, kind of flattering. Because, I'm going to use a stereotype here, stay with me, gay men can be particularly

0: And I'm like, well, hey. 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It'd be a little ego boost. I was in Duluth, Minnesota. Duluth, Minnesota. I'm walking to my gig. I'm on the sidewalk walking to my gig. There are two men walking toward me holding hands. Good for them. I don't think anything of it. I just notice, oh, there are a couple there in love. Good. As we passed one another, as we crossed paths, me going my way, they going theirs, one of them looked at me and went, rawr. And then his boyfriend looked at me, elbowed his boyfriend, and went, ignore him, he's a slut. And then they giggled and scampered off. Did you catch all of that? Two men in a relationship, one of them, rawr, the other one, ignore him, giggle, giggle, giggle, scamper, scamper, scamper. I wish my wife was more like a gay man. I can't do that when I'm with my wife. I can't flirt innocently. If I'm walking with my wife, holding her hand, not holding her hand, if she is within 100 yards of me and a woman walks by, I can't flirt innocently. I'm in trouble if I do. I can't pull out the flirt guns. Hey, pew, pew, pew, pew. That's how I got my wife. I can't even turn my head as she walks by to see if she has a nice caboose. I have to straighten narrow, but then scan to see if I can pick it up in the periphery. If I am at a restaurant with my wife, I have to ignore the waitress. I have to stare at the menu and play dumb. Like, she comes over, hi, my name is Ashley. Would you like to hear about the specials?
1: No, I want to look at this.
0: What if I engage? Oh, sure, Ashley. Hi, yes, can you tell me about the specials? If I do that, the next time I try and canoodle my wife, I get, why don't you go fuck that whore waitress you like so much? Just saying, take a page from the gays, flirt.
2: Oh boy, I never had kids myself for a lot of reasons. One of the reasons, though, is that friends of mine that had kids, they scared me away from it. I got this one buddy, he got married when he was 18 years old. Now he has 7 kids. Yeah. And he's like, he's just always nervous, hasn't slept in years. Every time you just see, he's just like, well, little Janie, she's going out for band, and we hope she gets first chair because her therapists are worried about her self-esteem, so we're really hoping she gets it. Johnny broke his arm in football practice, and his therapists are worried about him, too. We're trying to get his medication right. It's weird. And can someone please shoot me right now? I can't even... It's so hard. And I still hang out with him every once in a while. And every time I hang out with him, all he ever says to me is, must be nice. That's it, because I don't have any kids. Just whatever I say, oh, must be nice. Even when it doesn't make sense. Last time I was hanging out with him, he was like, so, what did you do yesterday, Tony? I was like, well, actually, I ate something bad, because, I don't know, I was in the bathroom all night. He was like, oh, must be nice. What is he talking about? Is there something I don't know? When you get married and have children, do you have to give up such lavish luxuries like having diarrhea? This is part of the deal? Another reason I don't have kids is because I have dogs. I love my dogs. I am a dog dad. A proud dog dad. Look, I could talk about my dogs for days. Love my doggies. I got 3 of them. And I'm confident, because dogs, they're my speed. I can handle a dog. Because I know, no matter what I say, I will never mentally scar one of my dogs for life. I know that. Just this morning, one of my dogs, my little poodle Ellie, she's the sweetest little girl. I was talking to her, and I was like, oh, Ellie, I love you so much, Ellie. You're so cute. She's wagging her tail and smiling. I'm like, oh, I just love you. And then I looked at her and I said,

0: said, "You know what, Ellie? You're my fat little chubby man." And she loved it. She smiled, wagged her tail. I called her my fat little chubby man. Can you imagine if I had an actual human daughter and I called her my fat little chubby man? All the tens of thousands of dollars in therapy and rehab I would have to pay for. And that would be the first thing she brought up in every intervention. Like, well, if Daddy here didn't call me his fat little chubby man, like, what? I thought it was cute. Another reason I don't have kids is because I've really become way attached to those little brats on Stranger Things. So I feel like I can watch them grow every season, watch them learn life's lessons, and that's enough for me. Yeah. That's the first time I've gotten applause for that one. I'm glad you all are with me. Usually people are like, what is he talking about? But you guys are like, yeah, totally. 11.
1: One of my favorite things about coming back home in Chicago, I get to hang with my niece and my nephew. They're 6 and 8, or they were 6 and 8 when this joke was written. 6 and 8. I gave them both a couple bucks. Their father's a finance guy, so he's teaching them about money early on. He says, there's 4 different things you could do with that money. Names it. Buy something. What else? Save it. What else? Donate it. What's the last one? Invest it. And part of me wanted to say, you can also gamble that shit. Listen, the Bears are minus 3.5 points against the Titans. They're going to crush the Titans. That's a soft line. You need to get it before it moves up to 4. The running back is washed up. They got holes in the offensive line. I'll take it up to 6.5, honestly, if you can get it. 6.5. When I gamble on sports, it makes me wish horrible things on other teams' players. I have money on Game 7, Heat versus Spurs. It was tight in the fourth quarter. I started thinking, you know what? You know what? If Tim Duncan dropped dead right now, I feel like the Heat could rally around that. And maybe they'd be energized by Tim Duncan's sudden death and the Spurs wouldn't play so well because they're sad about it, you know? There'd be lots of grief-related turnovers. Just hella 5-second violations because Ginobili's holding the ball, just looking off into the distance, sadly. 5 seconds, Heat ball, hell yeah, we're gonna cover. I'd be the worst courtside reporter. So Dwight Howard, how do you feel like your 12 missed free throws affect the people that bet the over? I go to basketball games sometimes. When I go to the game, I like to get there early. Watch the pregame routine. You get to see players do things they wouldn't normally do in a game. You get to see 7-foot centers don't shoot threes during the game. Maybe they're working on it, shooting threes during the pregame. That's cool to watch. It's fun. I'm jealous because as a comedian, there's no equivalent. There's no way if you got to this show early, I'd be on stage doing something weird, punching myself in the dick or something. And what's Hannibal doing? Oh, that's his pre-show routine. He's just working on that. His regular show is more stories and observational, but he might be punching himself in the dick on the next special. Sports frames my thinking in a weird way. I went to this poetry event in Charlotte. This woman got on stage. She said, this piece is dedicated to my sister. She's been in an abusive relationship for 17 years. I said, holy shit. So she's been getting her ass whooped for Kobe Bryant's entire career. The whole time from him going on prom with Brandy, getting drafted by the Hornets, traded to the Lakers with Vlade Divac, coming off the bench behind Nick Van Exel and Eddie Jones, winning the dunk contest in his rookie, and she was getting her ass whooped while all that was going on. Even when they won a couple championships and they brought in Karl Malone and Gary Payton, that didn't work out. They got swept by the Pistons. She was getting asked for while that was going on. Even during the rape charge in Colorado, the 81-point game in Toronto, she was getting asked whooped then. You telling me that Sasha Bouye just came and left, but she was still getting the ass whooped? That's not a joke about domestic violence. Although, I see how you can see it that way. I understand. That's a joke about how I process the passing of time.
2: 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I never see Steve.
3: Now, I do know who to blame for this protecting of kids, overprotecting, making them safe. Moms, you need to dial it back. And I know it's moms because my wife went from a rational, sane woman, and then she became a mom, and suddenly it was all about the baby. All about the baby. Moms and dads are different. Moms are like, I will always take care of you. I will protect you. You were a part of me. Dads are like, if you wander into traffic and get killed, shit, we'll make another.
4: Because sexism is alive and well, guys. I don't know if you're aware of this. I hate to be the bearer of bad news. Sexism is alive and well. And I know this because I had to search for an apartment recently, okay? I was looking online for apartments, something in my price range. And the only thing coming up in my price range was something called a bachelor apartment. I didn't know what a bachelor apartment was. It turns out a bachelor apartment is an apartment with no kitchen. What? That's sexist. And insulting. Like, I am a bachelor. Where do you think I eat? The strip club? Three meals a day? I had to take the tour of this bachelor apartment, right? I was like, I gotta see this place. It's all I could afford. The tour took all of 30 seconds. It was basically like, okay, here's the light switch. There's the toilet. The shower's a stand-up because baths are for women and pussies. And I was like, all right. I got a few questions. First and foremost, where's the kitchen? And she goes, oh, no, sir. This is our bachelor unit. It doesn't have a kitchen, and it's only available as a one-year lease. And I was like, a one-year lease? Well, as a bachelor, that's a pretty serious commitment to make. Right off the bat, I haven't even slept here yet. And so far, this place looks fucking crazy. That's sexism. You can't do that. You can't be gender specific with an apartment. You just can't do it. It's not fair. Have you ever heard of a bachelorette apartment? Anyone in here? Have you? No. You know why you've never heard of a bachelorette apartment? Because they don't exist. You know why they don't exist? Because the fucking internet would explode from every feminist on the planet uploading their blog at the same time about why that's inappropriate. You'd be like, oh, it's just a tiny little apartment and all that's in there is an oven for baking and a vanity to put on your makeup so you look cute while you make cupcakes for boys. And there's a greased up Calvin Klein model in the corner, but he's holding a sign that says, you'll always make 33 cents less an hour, but you don't give a shit. You're a bachelorette. Here's your strawberry margarita, giant inflatable penis. Now throw on that tiara because you're home, darling. Bam, bam, bam, bam, bam, bam, bam. You can't do that. And I don't want to come off as some misogynist. Like, I believe in feminism, and I want it to succeed, but not at the cost of, like, taking down men, just the average guy. I got $8 in my pocket, no agenda. I don't have any say or anything to do with any of that. I don't. But I want you to succeed, because I know very smart, intelligent, strong women, and you deserve to be treated with respect in the workplace and everywhere else. Like, it's fucking crazy. But you have to understand, though, that the feminism today that you see online, some of it's just fucking crazy, and it's making you ladies look insane. You have some horrible representation out there right now. Like, if you read Jezebel or Salon, that shit's like the Fox News of feminism, and it makes you look fucking nuts. It makes you look fucking crazy, and I know you're not. I know you're not. And it just pisses me off because they write these articles coming from a place where it's like, oh, is this what men expect out of us? No, it's not. Half of the time, it's you ladies doing it to each other, like Thigh Gap. Were you familiar with this fad this summer? Thigh Gap, do you know what that is? Right? That was like all the rage this summer. Like, ladies, Jeff, thigh gap. This is what the men want. I was like, I didn't even know what thigh gap was. Do you guys know what thigh gap is? I'll explain it to you. Okay. Thigh gap, everyone, is like this area right here, like right under your puss, everyone. Yeah, like right under here. Like, there should be a space right here under your vagina. Like, people should be able to see more of planet Earth through your legs, right? Like, if your boyfriend wanted to shoot an arrow at an apple through under your puss, you know that old romantic gesture, everyone. You know that old William Tell romantic gag of shooting an arrow at an apple. I'm not telling you anything you don't know. You guys are familiar with romance, right? Basically, air should be able to flow, like, right underneath your pussy, which I think is why all the bees are dying right now. Like, I'm not... I'm not a scientist, but there's an epidemic happening. But that's not a man-created thing. Like, we didn't think of that. That wasn't something that we thought of. And it's crazy because I see it all the time on Facebook, which is the Florida of the internet at this point. Everyone's just angry and dumb all the time. Like, I was on Facebook the other day, and all these women kept reposting this same feminist blog, okay? Just over and over again, I just kept seeing it. And the headline of the blog was, "They're photoshopping supermodels to look thinner." Can you believe this? They're photoshopping supermodels to look thinner. Is this what you men want? I was like, no, that's not what I want at all. I don't give a shit about that. I don't know any supermodels. I don't hang out with supermodels. I definitely don't fuck supermodels. I couldn't give a shit less about supermodels. That's not something we think about as men when we first meet you. The only things we think about when we first meet you ladies is this woman going to be nice or is she going to turn into a fucking psychopath if I don't text her back 8 seconds after I get a message? That's it. That's all we're concerned with. That's it. We don't care how you dress or how you carry yourselves. You have all the power, ladies. You do. You have all the power. Like, if you all got together tomorrow, ladies, and decided collectively to stop shaving your legs and pussies, we'll still fuck you. We will still fuck you. I'm a heterosexual man. What am I gonna do? Switch to boy? No. I'm gonna deal with it, right? It might gross me out for about a third of a second. And then I'm gonna remember, oh, I should be lucky that this woman is letting me jam my salty, disgusting dong inside of her to begin with. So, Geronimo! I say Geronimo. You guys can say whatever you want. Take an improv class. If you have any insecurities at all as a woman, okay, which we all have insecurities, all right, all of us do. If you have any insecurities at all as a woman, you're lucky, okay? Because men find those things attractive about you. They do. I guarantee you, whatever your insecurity is, there's a group of men out there that would love that specific thing about you. And if you don't believe me, I want you to go home and I want you to go on the internet, all right? And I want you to go to a porn website, okay? And I want you to go to the search engine on that porn website. And I want you to type your insecurity into that search engine. And I guarantee you there's a genre of porn dedicated to the thing you fucking hate about yourself the most. Guys are at home just cranking one out about the thing you fucking sweat all the time. You're like, oh, I have cankles. They're disgusting. You type in cankles. There's a billion cankle videos. A billion dudes in the videos are just lifting up big sweaty ankles. Like, look at these fucking ham hocks. These things are sweaty and beautiful and delicious. Guys are eating cake off of cankles. Dudes are at home just cranking one out to cankle videos. Like, oh, thank God for these cankle videos. The women in the real world wear socks all the time. I can't see a good cankle anymore. Everyone feels ashamed about their own fucking body all the time. It's ridiculous, but we don't have that luxury as men, okay? We don't. We don't have that luxury as men. You don't find our insecurities attractive. There's no woman in here right now who's like, you know what I want to do? I just want to go home and draw a warm bath and then diddle my bean to pictures of guys with back hair and sad balls. Is there a Costanza website somewhere that I could thumb through? You ladies are beautiful exactly the way that you are. And I really mean that. Don't fucking try to live your life up to some bullshit expectation of what beauty is. Yeah, don't. And you see the magazines in the summertime. It's crazy how much you take in the summertime. It's just like, hey, you fucking fat, sloppy twat. Why don't you lose 400 pounds in 6 minutes? It's bikini season. What do you want, the boys at the beach to barf in their straw fedoras? Come on. Pull it together. Fuck all that. You don't need that shit. You're beautiful the way you are. Every woman in here, you're beautiful the way you are. I mean, be healthy, but... You're beautiful. You really are. And your pussies are magical. They are. Your pussies are magical. Your pussies are so incredible that we know, as men, that other dicks have been in there, and we still eat it. That's fucking insane. That's fucking insane. Sometimes our friends' dicks have been in there. We're like, yeah, Todd's dick's been in there. I don't give a shit. I'll probably still munch on it. She's cool with it. Yeah, I don't care. The park bench or the hood of my car, I'm real easy to work with in these circumstances. When I get that green light, I'm good to go. That's crazy. I can't think of another thing on the planet I would put in my mouth knowing that a dick's been in it. Not one. Not one. Listen, I love cannolis. Love them. I love cannolis. But if you told me the pastry chef used his hard boner to wrap the dough around it to give the cannoli that perfect tubular shape that we all know and love, and then pulled it off and baked it in an oven at 425 degrees for 15 minutes, and then pulled it out and filled it with delicious custard, and then the waitress trayed up the desserts and just walked up to my table like, we have cannolis. There was a dick in here at one time. There was, but we baked all the dick out of it. I would be like, fuck you, I'm ordering tiramisu. Do you know what I'm saying?
5: That's the thing, man. That's, we make all the cool shit when we want to kill people. That's all the best inventions were done because of that. Then they find a way to charge you for it later. That's just how it works. You guys like microwaves? Who doesn't? You know what microwaves were invented as? Japanese death ray. And then we killed them, took it, and make lean cuisine with it. You understand? This shit just keeps coming back around. This is my favorite weapon of all time. This is a real thing that was made in World War II, and you can look it up when I'm done! This is a real thing. It's a real weapon of World War II. It's called the bat bomb. It's a bomb, falls from a plane, pretty standard at this point. Then, midair, a whole bunch of trays shoot out of the bottom, and a bunch of hibernating bats wake up, what with being thrown out of a plane recently, I assume. But then, they all fly off, and they look for places to hide. They all had pieces of napalm stuck to their ankle, set to a timer, and they were very good at flying underneath roofs, exploding, and starting structure fires. Now, a few questions. Number one, what the fuck? Because that means there's a guy who thought of all of that from top to bottom, was just sitting there, just, if I could only find a way to combine my hate for America's enemies and get rid of all these goddamn bats in my house, boy, I tell you. Live in a belfry, they said. And he knew a general. Now, I don't know what the fuck we're paying four-star generals, but there's no reason he should be going to the same TGI Fridays as a crazy bat motherfucker. You know what I mean? There's no reason to be like, no, but hear me out. And told him the whole thing. And after hearing that, after all the training that we all paid for, he went, America, and fucking bought it. And then they tested it, and it worked. It worked amazingly well. And all the generals were like, well, I guess we're that country that throws exploding animals at people now. Sure, why not? But then like a week later, the atom bomb was invented. And they were like, oh, shit. In retrospect, bats seem pretty fucking stupid. And no one ever used his shitty weapon, and that means somebody had to call him. And be like, hey, man, we got science now. All right, cool. Kind of caught all those by hand, but whatever. Well, don't quit your day job. And you know what his day job was? He was a dentist. A dentist! You ever wonder what a dentist is thinking about when he's in your mouth? Murder!
2: Look, I think we can all agree. Round of applause. Stereotypes are hurtful, right? Stereotypes are hurtful. Don't you think I want to be on time places? But I can't. Because I have to haul this big-ass dick around with me everywhere I go. I can't do it. I can't do it. I can't do it.
6: I want to tell you guys a coming-of-age story. Talk about racism a little bit. There's a lot of stuff going on right now. Ferguson, huh? I am not going to vacation there. I don't think that sounds like a nice place. No, I'm not. I'm not going to end my set by talking about the most divisive thing of the last 30 years. I'm not going to do that. Some of you were like, Jesus Christ, is going to go to Ferguson right now? Wow. Although it was fun finding out how many of our friends were racist on Facebook. That was fun, huh? Wow. They just came right out and said it, didn't they? Holy shit. It used to be you had to get like your friends drunk to find out who was racist. Now you just log in and they'll just tell you right away. They'll just tell you. Like, I don't know. Like, I wasn't there. I try to be an honest person. I like to take both sides into case. But, like, Darren Wilson might have very well felt threatened and it might have gone down the way he did. But I still don't buy the part of the story where he shot Michael Brown twice and then Michael Brown sprinted after him. Yeah. What is he, fucking Wolverine, Michael Brown? How the fuck? He takes two bullets. He's like, ah, his claws came out. He went after the guy. I don't understand that. And even if it did happen that way, look, we could all admit I'm pro-cop. I got a ton of cop friends. There's a lot of great cops out there. Some that are fucking terrible, but like any other job, you know, there's a lot of idiot. I'm a comedian. I'm sometimes a prick, right? There's a lot of bad ones out there. But at least as cops, you got to admit that Darren Wilson was a fucking not a great cop. He shot him 6 times, but he fired 12 shots. You will not win the marksmanship award in GoldenEye. He's not going to win that. 6 for 12? Oh my God, you're like the worst fuck was, and he's not, and Michael Brown was a big target. He was an odd job. Why could he not shoot him better? Right? Yes, GoldenEye 64 references from my comedy album. Yeah, Chris Rock doesn't talk about GoldenEye 64. Louis C.K. is afraid to talk about it.
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3: Have an idea in my head. I think I'm going to become a documentary filmmaker. I have a new idea. I want to maybe enter it in Sundance, maybe get an Oscar, maybe get myself an Oscar. Who knows? What I'm going to do to make my movie is I'm going to buy a GoPro, and then I'm going to put it on my dashboard in my car, and then I'm just going to drive like I normally drive. And when I end up behind someone who comes to a complete stop before entering an empty roundabout, or who gets into an empty roundabout and then stops and waves someone else in front of them, or who gets into an empty roundabout and just stops to make sure no one's coming, well, then I'm gonna follow them. I'm gonna follow that person, and when they stop their car and get out, I'm gonna stop and like wave, and I'm like, hey, hi, how are you doing? Can I talk to you for a second? I wanna ask you a couple of questions. And we're gonna talk about their driving habits, and that's gonna be my movie. It will be a documentary, and I'm gonna call it, The Fuck Is Wrong With You? Because I'm curious. 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
8: Chinese language is weird. Chinese language, say that. Chinese language, thousands of characters, thousands of letters. Their computer keyboards must be huge. You know, it's like, oh man, I made a mistake. Oh, backspace is all the way downstairs. Shuttle bus to the escape key doesn't leave for another hour. I guess I'll just text message Bill. Honey, have you seen my absurdly large cell phone? Those things would be huge, too. Chinese keyboard. Try getting that tattooed to your lower back, ladies. It won't fit at all. That's a full back tattoo. Oops. Tattoos can make people look scary, you know, depending on what you get, where you get it. I want to get some of those prison tally marks on my neck. And then when people ask me about them, I'll just be like, these represent the number of stray kittens I found good homes for. Because that'd be kind of fun. Actually, I'd like to just get a neck tattoo that just says, resume available upon request. Because it is, and you got to put yourself out there if you want any. Actually, one thing I would like to do, I don't know how I would set this up at all, but I like to just approach some just random tattoo artist and just be like, excuse me, can I get this tattooed to my back? And just hand him his eighth grade graduation picture. excuse me, can I get this tattooed to my back, son? And we'll cry. It'll be wonderful. So, yeah. I got my eyebrows pierced recently. Except I only wear them to bed because I'll hang little dream catchers from them. Yeah. Stop those nightmares before they get to your eyeballs, is what my great-great-grandpa always used to say. Yeah. He was a Cherokee optometrist. So he... Expertise. If I was an optometrist, I would purposely print up blurry business cards. If you ever think you need glasses, give me a call. That's a visual joke. It's about eyes.
6: I am a lifelong Chicago, and I'm born and raised here my whole life, and I got into an argument with a friend of mine who's from the country, right? And I've got nothing against the country. My mom's from a small town, no big deal. But I must have said something that set him off, because he just started going nuts. He's like, Joe, you know what you are, Joe? You're nothing but a city boy. That's what you are. And I go, hold on, dude. First of all, you got to work on your insults, because that's practically a compliment. Really, I'm taking that one in stride, okay? And look, you can't help where you're from. It's not a big deal, dude. You're from the country, from the city. No big deal. And then he starts, like, bragging about the country. And he said this, which I'm sure a lot of you have heard before. He said, come on, man. Don't you feel so much safer when you're out in the country? And I'm like, fucking hell no. Are you kidding me? Safer in the country? You ever walk down a dark country road? It's scary as shit, okay? You can't see 3 feet in front of you. There's weird sounds, little animals running back and forth. If you see a raccoon, run the other fucking way, okay? Raccoons are pricks. They're not cute and cuddly. They're not wearing sunglasses. They're not like that one in the Care Bears that helped them across the rainbow. They're fucking assholes, okay? They will claw your eyes out given the opportunity. And then he's like, oh, dude, what about the murder rates, huh? What about the murder rates? I'm like, yeah, I'm more likely to get killed in Chicago, sure. But at least I know how I'm going to get killed in Chicago. That's right, I'm either going to get shot in the head or stabbed in an alley. Big fucking deal. Okay, I can handle that. I'm street tough, you know? It's the creepy-ass murders that happen out in the country. That's why every horror movie takes place out in the middle of nowhere, you know? Now, I don't know about you guys, but I don't want to be walking down some dark Nebraska road, have some slack jawed yokel jump out of a bush, take a machete to my taint, a chainsaw up my anus, then wear my skin as a robe. I don't want to fucking die like that, okay? I was raised better, okay? Call me old school, but I'll take two to the chest from a Latin king any day of the week. I'm Joe Kilgallen. Thank you so much for coming out tonight. We love you.
9: Joe Kilgallen, everybody, make some noise. All right, how are you guys doing? You holding up? We got two more amazing comedians for you. First, let's get some noise for these people over here. Make a little noise. All right, how about the people in the back make some noise? And the people up front make some noise. There you go. All right, you guys, we've got two more very, very funny comedians for you guys. You guys think you have it in you? This girl's yawning. You're yawning, oh my God. You're yawning right now? No, you're not. She must have been up early. Ed, how are you? 69 years old? Ed is talking shit to you right now. You yawned. Ed is this Fast Eddie, everybody. He's our super fan. She yawns. Ed just goes, pussy. It's like, wow. Nice work, Ed. He'll take her home, mark my words. He is a baller. Baller.
10: What's up, Chicago's Godfrey? And listening to the number one radio show, Chicago's Comedy Scene. There you go.
11: Godfrey, man, you're awesome. You are absolutely a fun guy, man. Thank you for taking time. This was awesome.
10: Thank you for having me, man.

0: It's October, which is a very spooky time. Very spooky. Very spooky month. I get... What was that? Was that a ghost? What was that? I get scared easily. I don't need them. Like, what? Okay. I'm not going to go over to the left now. I'm very... No, but honestly, like, some stuff scares me, some stuff doesn't. Like, I think the scariest thing in the world, it's not ghosts, ghost audience member. It's not student loan debt. Scariest thing in the world is ice cream trucks at night. Okay. Kind of a weird response. Bunch of MMA fighters over here. All right, listen, Hulk Hogan's. I know Hulk Hogan is not in the MMA, but I don't have a lot of references outside of Star Trek: The Next Generation. So I'm doing my best. But it's so scary. Just imagine, like, you're coming home from a great night. You know, oh, shoot is right, sir. I know about all of you, but I'm killing it with this ghost. I could be a medium, but I'm more of an extra large. All right, stop it. That's dumb. I think we got a single. That's just... Oh, let's not name that the album. Just imagine you're coming home from, like, a great night at the UC, and you get in front of your house, you pull up to the driveway, you get outside, you're bundled up, you almost get to your house, and all of a sudden, you, down, like, the street, you see two lights turn on, and Pop Goes the Weasel starts to play. Yeah, that's freaking me out. That's freaking me out. It's like, it's 1 a.m. Right? Of course, there's a clown driving that ice cream truck. The worst part about that scenario is that you can't run away screaming, "He's coming! He's coming!" and expect your neighbors to help you. They just think you're excited about ice cream. Like, honey, what was that noise? It was just that Elvis impersonator going for a Choco Taco. I don't know. I'll get it. We should probably move to a better neighborhood.
1: Oh man, thank you so much for being here. I really appreciate you guys. Honestly, it means a lot.
2: Trying to stay healthy, trying to fit into my own skin. That's really what it is. You know, trying to feel good about myself. It's a confidence thing about people. You want to feel confident, cocky, but like not too much. Like, I had my ego tested. I got into a car accident. A man hit me. I was at a red light. A man hit me. Okay? Red light, skirt, man hit me. And I got out of my car. He got out of his car. And I went to say something. Before I could say anything, he goes, "Hey, what the fuck?" And I said, "That's my line. I say that. That's me. I'm doing that. That's what I do. You say I'm sorry, I feel like." But he was a big-ass dude. He was big, jacked up, and he had tattoos up to his face, ? You good, bro? On your face? You cashed out? You got cancer? What's up? On your face? I feel like that's some, like, I don't give whatever, bro. Go ahead. It's done. I don't give a shit. I've been collecting Marlboro miles for years. I'll cash out. On your face? So I had no way to win this war. This dude was in my face. I had no way. I was backed up. I was like, whatever, man. And in that moment, I was like, I can't win this argument with this dude. I can't beat him physically. But I was like, if I had a superpower right now, you know, I wouldn't be to like fly or be invisible. I would love to be able to throw acne on somebody. right? He's all, fuck you. I'm like, fuck me, dog. Fuck you, dude. No! Had to hit him all over the body. Shoulder, back knee, hit him with the back knee, hit him with the knack knee, that knee acne. Light him up. Light him up. Scar him physically and emotionally. Send him home like that for a couple of weeks, depending on the topical cream. Let it sit. Let it sit. You're not laughing at that. You didn't have acne when you were a kid.
3: I do like to smoke the reefers. I do like them. I enjoy smoking the reefers. Woo! Yeah. Actually, thank you very much. Thank you. I know I'm so brave. I don't know if you guys enjoy the reefers. I enjoy smoking the reefers. And I was doing a show on a college campus a little while ago, and I got there, and I was actually staying with some college kids. I got there, it was 3 p.m. on a Wednesday, and the kids were sitting around taking bong hits, and that just fucking warmed my heart. You know what I mean? I was like, I was just so happy to see that the kids are still taking bong hits. You know what I mean? Like, gives you faith in America, you know? I like that. It makes me feel relevant. I can relate to a bong hit. Because I feel like half the time people offer to smoke weed with me, like, I want to, but just, like, technologically, I have no idea what's happening. You know what I mean? I feel like after the show tonight, one of you will be like, hey, man, you want to hit this? And I'll be like, yeah, hit what? That ballpoint pen? Okay. You'd be like, oh, man, you mean you've never used an inkerizer before? Let me show you how it works. You press this button, the heating element vaporizes the weed. Vapor travels up the vape chamber, moves over to the cooling chamber, where it liquefies. That liquid then gathers in the reservoir tip, and you use it and the stylus to write your hopes and fears on this notepad. Pass that to your left, your neighbor reads it, and the THC enters his soul.
4: Oh, shit. Oh, man. That's crazy. I mean...
3: I made a gravity bong out of a toilet one time, but that's, that is very advanced. Yeah. It was weird being on a college campus. Has anyone been on one recently? I mean, I'm sure some people have, but any of you? Yeah. No, it's weird being on a college campus. I'm 34. And I've just reached this age where I'll be walking around the college campus, and the college kids, they look like children. Still want to fuck them, though. Yeah, it's a weird thing. It's weird. I know it's not okay, but it used to be. Over the years, it has become inappropriate. Do you understand what I'm saying? I have always liked college girls. It used to be normal. Now I am a pervert, but I have remained constant. It is the world that has changed around me. Nowadays, when I see a college woman, I feel like your grandfather, who just said something really racist. And you're like, Grandpa, you can't say that. And I'm like, are you sure? Because it used to be just fucking fine. Okay. I don't understand this new generation. You know your grandma used to be one of those people, right? You know that. I did meet my wife. I met her in college. She was 19, and it was no issue. You know what I mean? Met my wife in college. That was back. God, this was a long time ago. This was back. It was this weird time when people would be introduced to people through other people. Rather than machines. It was like this weird... fluke of history, you know. It was, you know, I don't know if you guys still have the part of your brain that remembers before the singularity and the robots took over, but I was naive back then, man. I didn't know shit. I remember a friend introduced me. He said, "You're gonna love Anna. Just so you know, she is a feminist."
5: I was like, feminist? What's that, like when she's on top? What is that?
3: Turns out that's exactly what that means.
6: Hey, this is Bobcat Goldthwait. I'm not dead yet, and you're listening to Steve and Tony here on Chicago's Comedy Net. Is that it? Close?
7: Yeah, you were close. You were close. Chicago's comedy scene. That's all right.
6: Chicago's comedy scene. You're listening to Steve and Tony. I'm Bobcat Goldthwait, back in Los Angeles, sleeping in a pool of vomit.
7: Very nice, very nice. Bobcat, enjoy your weekend in Chicago. Thank you so much for taking the time with us this morning.
8: Thank you, Bobcat.
6: Thank you.
7: Have a good weekend. Bye bye.
9: Living the dream is getting kicked off Bumble because you refuse to swipe right on anyone. I had it for like 2 days, and Bumble was like, hey, did you know if you like someone, you swipe the other way? And I'm like, all right. And then a couple hours later, Bumble was like, hey, we noticed you're swiping one way. Have you thought about swiping the other way? And I'm like, nope. And Bumble's like, hey, just in case you didn't know, that's your right, and that's your left. It occurred to us, you might not know. And then after about a day, Bumble's like, bitch, we have tried our best with you. What more do you want? You said between 30 and 50, you said a beard, you said tattoos, we gave you what you want. Go to seeking arrangements. bitch. So I did. And I put on my profile, no married men, please. And I got my first message. And the message was, girl, nobody on here ain't married. So I deleted it. That's a true story. Please don't go on. I heard about seeking arrangements on the Dr. Phil show. This girl's like, I make $15,000 a month. And I was like, damn, I can get some contacts with that.
8: My name is Colin Bullock. It's true. Strong, proud Irish name. My parents wanted to call me Drunky Short Dick McGreenfists. That was already taken. I'm proud to be Irish. We're great poets, great drinkers, mediocre cops. Tell you what I don't like, depictions of the Irish in the media. Sports team mascots, for example. Every time there's a Native American mascot, there's protests and blog posts and everyone's up in arms. Meanwhile, have you seen the mascot for the Notre Dame Fighting Irish? It's literally a tiny drunken leprechaun with both of his fists in the air. Right out of frame is his wife with two black eyes. Tell you what's worse is the Lucky Charms leprechaun. Always seems like he's about to stab children over cereal. They're after me, Lucky Charms! No, Uncle Seamus, they just want breakfast. Calm down. Have a bottle of whiskey. Take a nap. I'll wake you up when your wife overboils dinner. We got an audience that hates the Irish. Good to hear. I think on the album we'll call this track Dirty Mix. That's going to be the name.
10: See, I know about drunk women. I'm from Milwaukee, Wisconsin. That's the drunkest city in America right there. You know, they put your blood alcohol level right on the driver's license right there. It's right next to your bowling average. You can find it. Cop pulls you over. How fast are you going? 197 average. Hey, be more careful next time, pal. You see, I don't drink at all. I have never, people don't believe it, I have never had an alcoholic beverage in my life, and I'm not lying to you. It makes ugly people reproduce. That is my reason for it. And that's how I got here, pretty much. I grew up in Milwaukee. A hometown is something that you can never lose. It's like gum in your hair. You gotta shave it off, but you can't shave off your hometown. It's stuck with you the rest of your life. And I got, like, Milwaukee, Wisconsin is my hometown. I can't help it. That's where my parents fornicated. Bing, Mr. Lucky is here. Of all the cities in all the world to get, could I get San Francisco? Ooh, it's Rice-A-Roni and nice weather and everything good. No, I get Milwaukee, home of cheese and beer and our celebrity that everybody knows, Jeffrey Dahmer. That's the one. Oh, yeah. You're from Milwaukee. Did you know him personally? Yeah, oh, we're buds. Yeah, we had lunch 6 times a week. Thanks for asking. These ribs have a belt buckle on them, Jeffrey. What is that?
11: Everybody, it's Christopher Titus. You're listening to Steve, Tui, and Tony Carr. For God's sakes, let's make comedy great again.

0: man. But yeah, it's tall. I never made it. I wish I did, but I never made it to the NBA. I didn't make it to college. I didn't even make it to, like, my varsity high school team. And I've been this tall since I've been, like, 12 years old. I made it to the second to the last game of 10th grade. That's where I had to retire. And I blame where I'm from. Iowa? Anyone's heard of Iowa?
1: Yeah.
0: What the fuck is this? He just busts out laughing. What's wrong with Iowa? You heard of it. Nice. And it makes you giggle a little bit. One thing I say that's not funny, it's just where I'm from, he's like, that's fucking hilarious. No, but yeah, not a lot of money in that state, if that's what you're laughing at. Poor people. That's fine. But when I played, though, in the 90s, we had not gotten updated basketball uniforms ever. Like, since the invention of basketball, we still had the same ones. And lucky for me, our school colors were purple. So we just had these skin-tight wool purple jerseys. They had like they were like cardboard, basically. They were very, very low-cut in the front for some reason. It was like a Jennifer Lopez Academy Awards dress. Ripped way down, showing off my massive sternum bone, my inverted pectoral muscle, my three long nipple hairs on this side. Only one on this side for some reason. Our numbers were way down here. I was number 12. It was in a circle, but it was always like half tucked into my shorts. So when I checked into a game, I had to like untuck it and be like, I'm 12, and then tuck it back in. We had little spaghetti straps going up over the top. Very low cut in the back, too, for some reason, which is awesome when you have severe acne, also known as back knee, all over the place. All the cheerleaders sat right behind us on the bench, fucking A. We had little belts. I think we're the last team in the fucking universe to still have a leather belt with a metal belt buckle on a basketball uniform. We weren't allowed to dive for loose balls during home games because we scuffed up our own court.

0: that my balls had just fallen out of my uniform. So when I had a second, I took a quick peek down, and sure enough, there was Simon and Garfunkel. Not where they should be, on stage, so to speak. So I had to make the difficult decision of stay on my guy or tuck my balls back into my uniform. I chose option B. It wasn't even an option to me. I'm like, huh? And I went over to the side and tucked him in quick. But by that time, my guy had scored like the easiest layup possible, and Coach Murphy calls the timeout. He's like, Larimer, what the fuck you doing? Get over here. I'm like, I'm sorry, Coach, you know, my balls fell out again. Keeps happening, sorry. And he's like, damn it, Larimer. He's like, you're 12 years old, you're 6'4". If you were dedicated to this game, you could make it to the NBA. If you could make it to college, if you were dedicated to the game of basketball, you would have waited until the timeout to tuck those balls in. And I was like, Coach, I'm not even close to being that dedicated to this game. I just took off the uniform, and that was the end of the career. But hell of a run. And you guys are a hell of an audience. Thank you so much for coming out.
1: I love Chicago, though. Home away from home, you guys. Thank you guys so much for coming out. Seriously. It means the absolute world to me. It really does. I love Chicago. I love it. And within 2 years, I sold my car. And everybody's like, you don't need it. And I was like, I can't own it. It's fine. You know, like, I can't do what it needs to be to have a car. I'm fine. So I started taking the CTA everywhere. Here's a little announcement from the CTA. Smoking, eating, and littering is prohibited on all CTA vehicles. But by all means, my friends, you shit your pants. It's completely fine for some reason. Don't put that on a fucking sign, you know? Whatever you do. But I take the red light now. I live up in Andersonville. Yeah, I live in Andersonville because I'm a lesbian. Such a shitty joke. And so I love living up there, but I take the red line to Argyle, which is like, it's like little Chinatown, little Koreatown, which I don't know why they call it that. Like, every Koreatown is little Koreatown. I don't know why that's a thing. But I get off in little Koreatown, and there's a fresh new lunatic waiting for me. Every day. It's me and 75 other people getting off this train. And this guy locks eyes with me and me alone, looks at me dead in the eye, and he's like, I'm gonna live my life the way that I want to. Sheriff? So you know what I did, guys? I just walked away. Just walked away, man. Because sometimes you get to pick your battles in this world. When you're sheriff. Made some career changes from time to time. I'm stuck living, I live with my girlfriend, which is great. I love living with my lady, but we're still in that situation where we have to have a roommate. So like, I live with Mike Johnson, the first comic he saw tonight. Round of applause for him, by the way, very funny guy. And I live with him, so like, we try to write together, and like, we'll sit down and we'll try to do like some collaborative writing, and we'll like challenge one another. You know, I'd be like, dude, you give me one topic I should write about, and then I'll give you one. And he's like, cool. And I'm like, he's like, you should write about, Timmy, you should write more jokes about your receding hairline. You should write about that. And I'm like, dude, you should write about how you're like looking for a new fucking roommate. What is your problem, man? Fucking pay your part of the cable bill and we can fucking talk. You know what I mean? Like, I think that's fair. I think that's fucking fair. But like, it's cause we're broke. Like, I mean, I feel like I have like a good life, but like, we're always broke. I mean, you live within your means, you know? Like, here's how you know you're broke. When you're still using a battery-powered toothbrush 2 weeks after it's become a manual toothbrush. That's how you know. You're lying to somebody, dude. You're lying to somebody. I don't know if you can tell by looking at me, but I go to Kmart a lot. I go to Kmart a lot.

0: lot, you guys. A real lot. I think the worst thing about going to Kmart as often as I do at this point in my life, hands down, has to be clocking in. I need to stop probably working at Kmart. That's a good idea.
1: Keep it going for Dover, ladies and gentlemen. Doing great job tonight. I'm so glad all you came out tonight. Normally I just do this at home in front of my dog. So thanks for not licking your own asses. I started working out not too long ago because I weighed myself. I weighed E! The scale just flashed the letter E at me. E is not a number. That's an irrational weight. My scale's performing algebra. Time to get in shape. Problem is, I've never been in shape. Last time I was in shape, I was 4 years old. My dad would sing a little song and count my ribs. He's not willing to do that anymore. I didn't know where to start. The one thing I didn't know how to do was a push-up. I tried that. Why didn't anybody tell me? That shit's hard. I did one in November. I still hurt. Didn't know what I was doing. Thought I'd go to a gym. Maybe I'll talk to a trainer, get some tips. Trainer did give me some advice. You know what he told me? He said, Dan, you need to learn to listen to your body. No! That's wrong! I've been listening to my body for 34 years. My body tells me, only eat bacon. Play PlayStation for 9 hours. Twinkies are an entree. I need to be doing not that. So he said, all right, I'll tell you what, try the elliptical machine. That's easy. And I got on the elliptical machine, and for a minute, I thought it was great. That was easy. Got a good rhythm going. 2 minutes and I'm dying. I thought I was on fire from the inside. I stopped, dropped, and rolled. You know what the trainer said? What if you had to run for your life? You'd be dead in 30 yards. Michael Myers, put your knife back in the neck. It's over. So I bought a bike instead of the gym, because that wasn't working out. Let me tell you something, a piece of advice. If you ever feel like not enough people in the world hate you personally, buy a bike. Ride it where people drive their cars. The last week, I've had a can of Coke, a screwdriver, and a chocolate pudding thrown at me. I figured I'd make the best of the situation, install cable at 3 houses, and fix myself dessert. Funny part about that, you don't need a screwdriver to install cable, but the pudding helps. Since I started working out, I've lost 55 pounds. Wow. It's a big deal for me. I don't weigh E anymore. Now I weigh Jesus Christ! I sort of wish I still weighed E, because at least then it was just an abstraction of fatness. Now I'm definitively morbidly obese. Modern medical science considers me horrific, like fat Hannibal Lecter. 55 pounds. Someone at the office finally noticed the other day. You know what they said? Hey, Dan, you look different. Have you got a haircut or something? A haircut? I spend 2 hours a day working out. I've eaten nothing but kashi and kale shakes since November. I've lost a microwave oven. But it looks good. You like it? You want some kale? Throws me, man. The office has always thrown me because I'm not good at people. You can ask my friends, neither of them. Seriously, I wake up 4 days a week offended that there are other people in my world. The other three, I just don't wake up. At the office, you have to deal with those people. It's full of them, and you have to talk to them. You go get a cup of coffee, some jackass asks you about your kid. How's my kid? What's your name? adopting for all I know. Do I have a kid? How's your sofa? I don't ask because I don't care. Now get out of the way. You're between me and the decaf that time forgot. It's tough. It's absurd to me, The Office, because 30,000 years ago, our ancestors were clubbing mastodons to death for the luxury of surviving the winter. Now I spend my days arguing with market managers about power verbs and email, selling microscopes to dentists so that I can pay my iPhone bill and update Facebook. Our priorities are not correct. And I feel like if two or three times a week I had to club something to death, I might be more well-adjusted. Just a hunch. That being said, I do have a girlfriend. She has a son. They live next door to me, which is the perfect recipe for codependent dysfunction. Now, don't get me wrong, before I get into it, I want you to understand, I love them. I love them both. I would kill for them, right? Like a deer or a squirrel. Maybe my boss, not a human being. I just don't want to spend time with them. And every time I come home, more of their stuff is in my house. They're there. They're always there. They're never not there. I've developed new hobbies since this situation came into play. For instance, in the last 3 weeks, I mowed my lawn 37 times. I live in a condo. I don't have a lawn. I don't know whose lawn I'm mowing, but it looks fantastic. Another one, I learned this from my dad. I call it sitting on the toilet until my legs go numb. I do it 4 or 5 times a day. While I'm doing it, I read Being and Nothingness by Jean-Paul Sartre. Because it gives me hope. That's a college-level joke, ladies and gentlemen. All right, go to CLC, you get 2 hours of civics credit. Drop my name. Things are interesting. Life is changing. We do things, me and her, that we never used to do. Our shared hobby now is arguing. Usually starts like this. It's a common recipe. I say, where do you want to have dinner tonight? She says, anywhere is fine. I say, how about Chinese? She says, I want a baby! Then we have White Castle in silence. Then I sit on the toilet until my legs go numb. I thought we were going to get into a big one the other night. I saw it coming. I was scared because we were having an intimate moment. We were getting busy. I want you to imagine that. Think about it. It's not hard. I don't take my clothes off. I just unzip my fly a little bit. And she pulls me in close and whispers in my ear saying, Dad, say something sexy. Now, I'm not good at that. Let's be honest. If I was good at that, I'd probably be with someone else right now. So I panicked and blurted out the first thing that came to mind, which was, close your eyes, think of someone else! Thank you very much, ladies and gentlemen.
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3: I was on a date with a man, believe it or not, and I burped very loudly because he took me to a diner, and I was acting accordingly. You know? I felt great about what I did because burping is highly lauded in my family, you know, and he was appalled. And he looked at me, and I swear to you, he goes, Jesus Christ, how did your mother raise you? And I looked at him right in the eye, and I said, alone. Yeah, all by herself. There were three of us kids. She had her hands full, so I didn't learn everything I was supposed to.
4: Hey, what's going on, Chicago? It's Michael Yo, and you're listening to my boys. That's right. I love these guys, Tony Carr and Steve Tuohy, on Chicago Comedy Scene Radio. Yeah.
5: Boom. It don't get any better than that, Michael.
4: That's right. Drop the mic.
6: What, I'm supposed to lie? I'm not going to lie. That's why I'm having a hard time getting a show. That's what they give shows to, easy broads like that Anna Nicole. You know what I'm talking about? Anna Nicole Smith. I like to call her Anna Nicole Simpson. I think that's the only way that OJ could redeem himself in American society is to marry that broad and kill her. You know? And we'd be like, welcome home, Juice. We missed you. Come on. We got a bus. We're going to go to the Hall of Fame. It's all about you, 3-2. That's it. I can't stand it. People say, don't pick on Anna. She's dumb. No, no, she chose to be dumb, okay? Because the library was open for everybody. You understand me? I didn't have a special pass to be smart. That's all she wanted to be was pretty. And that's fine. If your only contribution to this great American society is to be pretty, fine, then you gotta stay pretty. You can't gain 50,000 pounds, you know what I mean? That's trickery. They were like, she was Playmate of the Year. Well, what'd she do, eat the other 11 months? Was she stuck in the Andes with a soccer team or some shit I didn't know about? Because there was a switcheroo that happened. Although, I say this to say that, I would much rather see that. Gaining weight is a natural thing. I'd rather see a woman that has some meat, because now I live in LA and them girls are size 00. That's ridiculous, 00, that's not nat. Granted, they're beautiful. They're beautiful girls, but they're mean because they're hungry. Hey. And they're always bitching me with their big bobbleheads and their little bodies. This one girl was yelling at me, screaming at me. I'm like, bitch, if I swing at you and miss, you'll die of pneumonia. All right, I don't know what you... I'm from the neighborhood. I'll take the Blonix off and fight you right now. Just have someone watch my coat, that's all. I'm tired of that kind of stuff. I'm tired. Because you know why? No one told them that it was okay to just be who you are. They got to go get my neighbor, this beautiful girl, but she's so empty inside. She gets all this plastic surgery all the time. She got her tetonies done. Then one got hard because she got silicone. Hard, like a rock. And she can't swim. Just keep flipping over. That's why they canceled Baywatch. I swear to God, them broads were scaring people. Like, is that a shark? No, that's Uniboob. Leave her to... She's embarrassed about it. Listen, all I can speak for is my family. My grandmother, huge Tetonis, 48 double E long. Weapons. That's what they were. She was the Jackie Chan of the Tetoni nunchucks. Like, if you were acting up in a corner, she wouldn't chase you. She'd just booby boomerang. You just... You laugh. You get hit in the face with a nipple, you'll straighten your bad ass up. It's like the Matrix. You could see him coming. You just couldn't get the hell out of the way. We didn't get away with stuff when I was a kid. In our family, we took responsibility, and that's what made it happen. You know, we didn't have much, but we got together because we loved each other. Now these kids have everything, and they don't have families. I don't like that. Then you got to blame me. Then it's up to me to raise your kids. It takes a village to raise a child. No, it doesn't. You made that bad son of a bitch. Keep him off my lawn. I got a gun, and I'll shoot him. I don't have time for your problems. I got my own. It's ridiculous. And I don't understand. I just knew, you know, the kid in the Midwest that jumped off a 5-story building the other day trying to get in a pool and broke his legs? I just knew he was a little white boy. Because if he'd have been any ethnicity, I swear to God, as an Italian woman, if I'd have jumped off the top of a building into a pool and broke my legs, my mom would say, leave the bitch there. She'd bob up and down, toss her a meatball. You see, that's what you get. You get that's what you get, huh? I don't know what you're gonna do in the wintertime. You're gonna be a cold little legless bitch, but that's your fault. She wants to sue Jackass. No, you're the Jackass. It's not, and that's, you know, that's the whole thing too. Like, nobody fix it. You gotta fix your problems within your family. It's a better country when we do that. You want proof? The Brady Bunch. I swear to God, much better show before you knew the dad was gay and the mom was banging the oldest kid. You know what I mean? You think it was creepy.
7: Had sex with a guy recently. It was fine. In fact, it was so fine, afterwards he said, Izzy, this makes me respect women more. Oh, I know, right? Pussy's so good, it'll make you a feminist. Just kidding, my pussy identifies as a dick. My dick is like tofu, beef for vegan chicks. She can't believe it's not dick.
8: But you know, being in Chicago, it's a big political city. We have a lot of conservatives in the audience tonight. That's what I thought. Did that in L.A. Some lady went, no! I was like, you just outed yourself. Liberals don't like that. That's fine. For everybody else who obviously is a liberal, hello, how are you? So good to see you. So nice to see you, folks. Oh, it's tremendous to be here, folks. You love me. I know you love me. It's tremendous. You thought you had me. You didn't have me. I'm back again, folks. Sleepy Joe is running. It's going to be 2.0. Okay. I made a lot of money doing that shit last time. A lot of money. When he didn't get reelected, I was like, well, shit. Okay. It's okay, I didn't vote for him either. It's fine, it's fine, it's fine. I'm obligated to say that when I'm in Chicago. alternatively, what am I going to do? Joe Biden, right? Joe's all right. He's just lost. Hey, folks, quiet. Calm down. Where am I? Not like Obama. Obama was cool, right? He was like America's dad, right? He was like, all right. I told you to clean your room. You didn't do it. Now you can't play with your iPod. iPods were out when he was president. That's what that was. Before him, we had W, right? What? What are you upset with me for? I didn't do nothing. Ever. Then I was in high school when, you know, Bill. How you doing? Yeah. Now I just have to pay my wife $500,000 to tell people she slept with me. You know, that's good. It's another Trump joke!
9: I think dirty talk. Oh, I'm at time. Fuck, man. This has been fun. This is a good show. You guys having fun? Awesome. I'll give you guys this one more thing. I did figure out through all this journey and exploration of relationships and people. I think women like a guy who can dance, right? Women like a guy who can dance, right? Yeah. Clap it up if you agree, ladies. Like a guy who can dance. Now, I can't dance, but I can grind. I can grind up a storm. I haven't seen a girl's face in the club since 2009. Grinding, for those who are unfamiliar, is where you gyrate awkwardly behind someone until their friends tell them it's time to leave. That's what that is. Great at that, fantastic. Can do it all day. Not a problem. But there are some do's and don'ts in grinding, and some grinding etiquette that should be observed. And before I get out of here, I would need a very confident male audience member I can demonstrate this on. Who's gonna do it, guys? Who's gonna do it? Who's gonna volunteer? Mike's gonna do it. Is it Mike? I know Mike. Okay. Mike, I've never asked you this, but are you homophobic at all? You hesitate a little bit. Okay. So Mike, turn around and be touching a lot. Okay. So this is the standard grinding position, 10 and 2. Now, a lot of guys like to go up top and down below. Don't do that, Mike. You haven't invited me in. That's a danger zone, okay? So the only option you have is to grab the stomach. Look at all the women in here. You never grab a woman's stomach. Mike, you never do that!
10: No,
9: so the only real option you have is to open palm it and revel in the circular motion. Mike, why are you backing up? This is the demonstration. Now, the next part about grinding is to whisper sweet nothings in the recipient's ear. Mike, you are so fucking sexy right now. I can't tell if this is your stomach or your tip, but I'm grabbing on for your life. Now, to be honest, I've never gotten this far. I think we're dating now. Keep it going for Mike, everyone. Keep it going for Mike. And keep it going for yourselves. This has been so fun. Thank you so much for coming. Please hang out afterwards. My name is Vic Potty. Have a good night. Thank you very much.
10: Hey, what's up, everybody? It's D-Ray Davis, and these guys are great, except for they want me to be on the radio naked. I won't ever do it again. You're listening to the Chicago Comedy Scene with Steve Tuohy and Tony Carr right now.
11: I'll go back over to 3 of 6 over here, 3 of 6, since I gave you some shit earlier, all right? You get to give it to me. You ready? You get to give it to me real easy, real easy. So I laid out all the cast of characters, okay? You met them all right? Now, there are 5 Kellum kids. One of these Kellum kids is not married, okay? Here's the game show portion of my set. Miss number 3 of 6, which one of the Kellum kids is not married? Which one do you think it is? It's fucking me.
12: All right, Bob, can we put an ABB on a bitch in a second? So, all points. Okay, all points bulletin. All points, all right.
11: No, I am that one. I've not gotten that merit badge of adulthood yet. But don't worry, I'll make it to Eagle Scout at some point. big scout crowd showed up, yeah. We took a break for learning knots in the woods. Yeah. I love it. I love all my friends that were Boy Scouts. They were also all the people that know how to turn like a can into like a bomb. No, I run with a good crowd, Mom. No, I'm cool. I'm cool. It's all right. My youngest brother, he's a chemical engineer. He got married. It was wonderful. It was a beautiful ceremony. And he told us that. Middle of the day, it was beautiful, kind of get together of the family. We were getting together for the 4th of July. And then, of course, he had to drive me home because I'm Uncle Kevin, okay? All right. And the young children know Uncle Kevin rides the train to Christmas. Go pick up Uncle Kevin from the train. Or Uncle Brendan, who's going to, I don't know, because he's a chemical engineer, make a car run on farts, will make a car fart car for Kevin so he can get somewhere on his own. So he tells us this wonderful news at noon. It's wonderful. It's all this great stuff. I'm feeling really good about myself. And the Irish architect smartass through the crowd of hi and hellos, he just points at me and goes, you're the last one. And I didn't realize that until, oh, shit, I'm the last one. And I didn't mind. I didn't mind. It wasn't a big deal. But then, I don't know, someone got a hold of him. There was some executive decision. There was a Congress, you know. There was a caucus of the older siblings who got a hold of him. And someone told him, you got to put Kevin in the wedding. Okay, you got to put, you know. Mom and Dad aren't going to live long enough to see Kevin divorced. Okay, this is the closest that he's going to get. So put him in the wedding. So he drives me home, and he's there with his beautiful now wife. And they both get out of the car as I get out of the car. I'm like, why are you getting out of the car? This is what? And I kind of knew right away what he was about to do. And I felt so good. I knew what I was going to say when he asked me. All right. And he goes to me, you ever been in a wedding? It's wonderful, right? It's a wonderful feeling. It makes you feel really, really good about yourself. It makes you feel special in someone's life, right? And but the problem is he didn't seem committed to asking me. And why did she have to get out of the car? And why is he holding her hand like he's a doctor giving me bad news? He's Megan and I, I don't want to. I don't want to. Can we do it? No, okay, Marion. I don't want. Megan and I want to know. I'm just going to get it out. I'm just going to get it out. Megan, I want to know if you could borrow a special day, you'd be the best man. And then he gets it out, and then he looks at the other shoulder and just says, shit! And I slap her hand away. I bear hug my little brother. I bear hug him. And I say what I knew I was going to say. I didn't say I love you. I didn't say thank you for making me a part of your special day. I'm so excited for both of you. I said what I knew I was going to say. I said, we're going to WrestleMania! And we did. And we did. And it was great. And we did. And the problem with that is, I've heard people, my family, specifically the coach of our family's football team, my mom, refer to, she said this one time, every time you kids get married, it's like our family has our very own Super Bowl. Every time you kids get married, it's like our family has our very own Super Bowl. Well, guess who's not taking this team to the fucking playoffs? Okay? I'm not getting on the field, all right? All right, there has been a couple of Super Bowls, and they didn't let me sell hot dogs at them. You know what I mean? So here's the thing. There comes a time where my brother has to tell my mom what I'm doing at the upcoming Super Bowl, right? And I'm with my dad in another room. I believe we were moving furniture of some kind. We were moving something. And my dad makes eye contact with me, and he goes, Kevin, Did Brendan tell your mother about what you're going to do with the wedding? Before he could finish saying wedding, all I hear in the other room is, no, no, no, no, no! No! No, Brendan, no! You got to reel him in! No! Oh, no, Brendan! Oh, he is too curious! He is too curious! He saw R-rated movies at an early age. All right? He ruined Thanksgiving one time asking your father to explain what the menstrual cycle is because he saw a very important episode of Roseanne. You know what he's gonna do. You know what he's gonna do. He's gonna get up there at your wedding, your special day, and he's gonna turn it to one of his filthy, filthy comedy shows. And that's exactly what I did. There was a maid of honor. She was maid of honor. She was very pregnant. She was very sweet. And there's nothing wrong with that, right? But, you know, she's giving a speech for two, so it's great, you know? And I thought she was going to speak for this amount of time. She didn't speak the amount of time. So I get up there. I'm like, oh, okay, all right. This feature set has certainly become a headliner situation. You know? It was really good. You guys think this is fun? I killed it that wedding. That was way better. Yeah, you guys should have came to that one. Yeah. It's really great. I was killing with the aunts. You know, you ever see a 60-year-old lady go to a formal occasion, get that nice blazer on with the shoulder pads in it? We're whipping those at the wall, just hoping they stick, you know what I mean? Just chugging white Zen down. It was really great.
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14: Yeah, man. And, you know, I like to teach generally just pre-K or kindergarten. That's the best. You know why? nap time, right? Yes. Woo. She was like, no, that's not what I meant. Oh, we still do nap time in public school. And people were like, CJ, how long do you let the kids sleep? And I'm like, usually till right before the bus gets there. Like, wake up, Timmy, you gotta go. Drop your snack pack. I'll take care of that. It's chocolate. It's good.
15: Pick reasons to not like each other that are so personal that that person can't even dispute it. You know what I'm saying? Like a credit score. Hey, straight up, if we separated each other by credit scores, first of all, a lot of different cultures would start hanging out. Because now it's not about looks. Now it's just numbers. But you would still have people walking around like, look at all these 500s. Fucking everywhere. Oh, yeah? Well, my daughter brought home a freaking 450. I don't know what's wrong with her. I told her to date Jeff. Great guy. Chokes puppies, but he's a 720. That might be too much with the puppies thing. I'm sorry. Sorry about that, you guys. I see couples out here and stuff like that. That's nice. I was in a shitty relationship. It was horrible. We argued all the time. Long ass arguments. You shouldn't have to take a break. Long. Like, okay, let's meet up in about an hour. We'll take it from I'm a piece of shit. I learned some stuff though, ladies. I did. One, I don't believe in hitting women. Not at all. Not at all. Yes. But I will trip one. I'm saying there's never a reason to put your hands on a woman, but there might always be a reason to be like, boop. Now you arguing with gravity. And gravity's undefeated, yo. Gravity is undefeated. Nobody's beating gravity. I learned that there are certain things only women can say in arguments, and certain things that mean something totally different, depending on who says it. Like the first of all. Am I saying that right, ladies? First of all. That's how you gotta do it. You gotta put the finger in the head and say, that's how you can tell where they at, by the way, fellas. The finger and the head together is cool, but if it's like, first of all, you're like, oh shit, she's not even coordinated. The first of all was invented by a woman for women. So fellas, if you hear first of all, run. Because there is no good first of all. There is no good first of all. No girl says, first of all, me and my girlfriend's going to give you a hand job. Like, that's never going to be a first of all. Like, that would never happen. If that did happen, that would be a first of a first of all. So, first of all means research has been done. She has data and pie charts all set up. One of them little court reporters is there typing the thing. The dude from Cheaters walks in like, how the hell did you get here? What the hell? Then there's the are you done yet? Yeah. But see, exactly. Guys and girls, we both have said the are you done yet. But ladies, correct me if I'm wrong. When a woman says, are you done yet? It means, are you done saying everything you need to say? Because now I'm about to form my opinion based off everything you said. And I really want to be clear that you're clear in everything that you said and that you don't want to add or delete anything from what you just said. Because all the stuff that I'm going to say is going to make you wish you didn't say the stuff that you just said. That pretty much it? I got you. Yeah. And when a guy says, are you done yet? It means, will you shut the fuck up? Tomato, tomato, man. Come on.
16: Trying to work out. That's crazy to do, isn't it? It's hard. Yeah. I was on the treadmill for like 15 minutes. That little thing at the top, it said 25% complete. Like, bullshit, 90% complete. Where the hell was this thing made? Kenya? That's ridiculous. It was... Take your time with that one, ladies and gentlemen. That's you could totally manipulate those things too, because like when I type in I weigh 500 pounds, I burn way more calories, people. That's not even funny. I'm like, hell yeah, I'm 86 years old. I stand there, the pounds melt away. I don't do anything. Guy next to me's running, sweating. Like, you want me to program that for you? You're working way too hard, sir. Not for nothing. I don't think you're getting everything out of that machine right there. For $9.99 a month, I'll train you. Come in early, push the buttons, play Eye of the Tiger in the background. This was in the news. A lawmaker in Montana, he wants to make wearing yoga pants in public illegal. Like, yoga pants illegal? Forget about ISIS and Al-Qaeda. This guy's the real terrorist right here, all right?
17: I am a weary traveler of the skies. Recently, I sat in between the two worst people in the world on a flight. I was in the middle seat. They were father and daughter, coincidentally. The daughter sounded like this. Daddy, daddy, daddy, daddy, daddy, daddy, daddy, daddy, daddy, can I have my laptop case? She was like 25, by the way. And the father, have you ever seen a father whose family is so terrible that he's given up on talking? She's like, Daddy, I need my laptop case also. And he goes, swear to God, his response was, he did speak clearly once, though. That's when I asked if he wanted to switch seats. He said, no, no. That wasn't the really bad part. The story is about what happened when we started to take off. This is all true. As we were taking off, he reached across, and she also reached across me, and they clasped hands over me, and he started counting down from 10, and she started naming all the people in her life that she loved. Love you, Mommy. Love you, Daddy. Love you, Uncle Rick. Love you, Jeremy, which I don't know who he was, but good for him. He made the list. But you can't do that. You can't clasp hands inches from a man's penis. You're not thinking about it, but they were close. I could feel the heat from their hands. I was wearing pants of a very sheer fabric. And what is clasping hands? That's an antiquated form of showing affection that went out in the 1950s after World War II, you know, when it was inappropriate to French kiss your wife before you went to war, so you just clasp her hands and say, take care of the little ones, Margaret. She'd say, my name isn't Margaret. And you'd say, it doesn't matter. I need your strength right now. But you can't clasp hands inches from a man's nether areas. I didn't say anything because I'm kind of a coward in real life. But I did think of two things to do. Tell me what you like better. First one is, obviously, I could have just slowly pushed upwards. Into their hands, and then when they're like, what are you doing? I just say, what are you doing? Trying to get me to call you daddy? Or the other one is, what could they have done? What would they have done if I just slowly put my hand over theirs? And then I just whispered under my breath, you mind if I get in on this? Dearest Prince of Darkness, Lord Satan, extinguish the non-believers on this plane. Gladly take my life in the process. Always remember, Satan, you are my daddy, daddy, daddy, daddy, daddy, daddy, daddy. Travel so much. I like to do this. You can do it, too. You know when they land the plane, right afterwards, the pilot always gets on and goes, United Airlines would like to be the first to welcome you to Dallas, Texas. We appreciate your flying with us, and we hope you'll choose us again in the future. What I like to do is right when I'm just about to touch down, like right when you're just about to land, I yell, welcome to Dallas! Yeah! Because then the pilot has to get on and go, you know, well, he said it, so I can't say it. No, he already said it. You shut up, Gerald. You're the co-pilot. United Airlines would like to be the second to welcome you to Dallas, Texas. Thanks to passenger 19B, who had 15 scotch and sodas and fell asleep in the bathroom. No, that last part's a true story. I get tired in the sky. You guys, it's okay. It's okay. It's okay. If you shake my hand and your hand is wet, you don't have to feel like you have to explain it right away. So many people shake your hand, their hand's wet, and they're like, "Hi, I just came from the bathroom." Yeah, that's what I guessed. And then you're out back just shoving your hands in dirty puddle water like, "I'm gonna go greet people and not explain this at all." You gotta get both sides even. It's really a jamming into the puddle. Must cut and tear at the knuckles. Sometimes people feel like they have to make a joke, you know? I just came from the bathroom. Don't worry, it's not pee or anything. I'm the best. Yeah, I know. What kind of awful life would I lead if every time I shook someone's hand and it was wet, I was like, "Hey, how you doing? I'm TJ." And it's, wouldn't good goddamn. You've been fucking pissing all over your hands? What, are you out of your mind? You just went in the bathroom like, "Yeah. I'm gonna tell people I was in the bathroom, but not tell them what for. Just say you're in for a treat." A lot of people don't like that last part because it's a play on words that pisses me off. I think we can all agree that the worst way to die would be by shark attack. Not because you watch as your lower torso is being devoured, your intestines spilling into the mouth of a predator whose cold, dead, lifeless eyes look not only at you but through you as he takes your life. No, but because as you're hitting him to try and get him off, you gotta touch that slippery old shark skin. You ever touch a dolphin? Why are you so slimy? You've been swimming all day. You don't want your last words to be, no, ew! How many E's, A's, and U's is that? Think about it. That tombstone can get expensive. A friend of mine was in my apartment. He picked up a pair of brass knuckles because that's the type of person I am. And he said, "These are pretty cool. What are they, one size fits all?" And I said, "Yeah, idiot." But then I thought about it, and I don't know. Do you know? Are they? Are they one size fits all? I don't know. I think they are. I like to think that they are because I can't imagine a world where a guy gets home from a brass knuckles specialty store. Maybe it's called Brass Knuckles Plus. And he gets home, he's like, "Yeah, now try these out." "Oh, God damn it! Are you serious? This said large in the store. This is small. What am I supposed to do now? Tiny metal finger slaps? Or if you get one's too big, you gotta put both hands in and do my shark slap?"
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20: So these porn titles are getting out of control, aren't they? Have you been watching any of this shit lately? Holy cow, they're so specific. Right, I was surfing the web for adult cinema the other day, and I saw a title called Weapons of Ass Destruction. Sounds terrifying, doesn't it? I didn't watch it because I'm not into politics. I also saw an incredibly specific title. It was called Stop Bullying Me and Fucking My Mom. I have several questions. The first of which is, why is fucking my mom second on your list? Get your priorities together, nerd, or you wouldn't be getting bullied. I did not have access to porn. You know, when I was growing up, going through puberty, the internet wasn't high speed, didn't have all that, and living with a single mom at the time, didn't even have, like, my dad's stash of Playboys to raid. I remember the first time I masturbated was to an issue of Ladies' Home Journal. He has an article on gardening. There weren't even any pictures, but I can imagine that woman out in that garden. I don't even know I was masturbating, right? I was just sitting on the toilet bored. We didn't have smartphones, nothing to occupy our hands. So I was just smacking myself around, you know? And then at one point, there was like an amazing sensation. I was like, whoa, what is that? Hey, I like that. Can I make that happen again? I could. And so I just kept playing. And the next thing you know, I'm playing with my body like it's a washboard and a jug band. And then the most amazing feeling happened, followed by a terrible mess. But I was not concerned with the mess. I was concerned with that feeling. I was like, holy shit, this is free. I can do it all the time. And this suddenly, I like sports? Fuck sports. Forget video games. This is my thing. I put a lot of effort in, you know, to getting good. Took like 8 showers a day. Suddenly, my mom's like, he is so into his hygiene. She only knew I was doing the opposite of hygiene. And she did. She walked in on me one time. Have you ever been caught by your parents? That sucks. It's real weird. I forgot to lock the bathroom door. And I'm sitting on the toilet. And I'm reading another issue of Ladies' Home Journal. This one was an article on stain removal, which is ironic. And the door swings open. Now, I thought fast, and I just turned myself 90 degrees to the right and just covered with my back to the door my rock-hard erection, which was just standing up tall like it was winning an award or something. And while my mom could not see my erection, I'm still sitting sideways on the toilet. You kind of got to explain that. And so my mom was like, Jamie, why are you sitting sideways on the toilets? I was like, yeah, Ma. It's how I shit now.
0: What, now? What? Okay, no. We'll get to it now. Hang on. Not yet. Hello, Kevin. I hope you're pacing yourself for your big weekend. I just want you to be sure that you choose to do your sketch.
21: This isn't a sketch.
0: If you bring up your family members, please include Trisha. She has found your neglect. To mention her in the past, very hurtful. You can include her briefly. I suggest you mention her award-winning Irish fiddling in Ireland. The country of Ireland said, give us that, Kellum. My parents are just proud I took the train here by myself. You know what I mean? Oh no, there's more. Mention her 3 beautiful children, like I don't know they exist. All right, I get it. I wasn't supposed to hold the babies when they were born. All right, I understand, but I get them drunk when they're 15. I don't. Yeah. No, but I know what it is. It's hard, though. It's hard, you know? Because I have a brother, he works in education. You guys already know what kind of student I am.
15: I'm a bad person. I cheat a lot on women. I can't help it. I just ended a relationship today. Not mine, don't worry about that. I never thought the guy would walk in on us. He's in a fucking wheelchair. Like, I thought I was a sure bet, you know? But he did. And she caught me red-handed. I didn't know she was menstruating, but it was... Yeah. I have been cheating a lot, though. You get caught cheating, it's weird. You're trying to explain yourself, and you really can't. Like, there's nothing you can say. I was like, got caught cheating on this girl. She's like, how could you do this to us? I was like, I have the same problem that Tiger Woods had. She's like, you have sex addiction? I was like, no, I have a huge black cock. I get laid so much. I was sleeping with this blind girl for a while. That was great. It worked for my looks, you know, but like everything else, it just kind of like got in the way. She was like, you have the biggest penis I've ever felt. I was like, quit pulling my leg. It's horrible. Horrible. I went out with this girl. I didn't know that I'm not good with flirting, you know? I was out with this chick, and we're flirting, and she did the thing where you guys tie the cherry with pull the cherry out of your mouth, and it comes in a knot or whatever, and that's supposed to mean you're a good kisser if you do that with a cherry. She ordered like a Dirty Shirley and then did that in front of me at dinner. And I was, oh, hot, you know? And I don't know what that is I'm supposed to do now. Like, I don't know how to flirt back. And, like, needless to say, she ended up going down on me that night. And I really wasn't expecting this, but I got a vasectomy, which was really cool. This girl was a hoe, though. God, she was a hoe. You know how some people have, like, a little back book? This girl had a big black binder, all right? It was 30 names on there, and not one of them female. Do you know how disappointing that is to read that? And some of them, you could tell she was young. They had, like, nicknames, like Daddy and Uncle. That was uncomfortable to get through. I've been sexting lately. I like sexting. I think we can all thank Stephen Hawking for creating that. I don't know who else is behind it, but it's very weird. Sexting's great. I like that we've developed this term for it, you know, just sexting. It's quick, it's easy, because, like, if you were to call it, like, words with friends with benefits, it would get really long to start to call it that. I like doing it, though. It's fun. I mean, everybody gets off to it. It's weird, you know? Hey, I was sending this girl. This girl asked me to send her a picture of my dick, though. And so I was like, okay, whatever. And then I don't know if anybody else has had this happen to him, but I take the picture, and then I go to send it on my phone, and it said, photo too large, compressing. So I got a new phone. Very quickly. They say that 16-year-olds are sexting now, 15-year-olds, maybe 13-year-olds, 12-year-olds are sexting, and we're supposed to think this is bad. Don't get me wrong. I mean, maybe it's not the great best thing for them to be doing, but you know what they're not doing? Having real sex. Like, that'd be a hell of an app, wouldn't it? If you could literally send that through your phone and be like, hang on, man, I gotta send you something. Ooh, that lasted longer than usual. Like, everybody be worried about the size of their phone. You know, you wouldn't see these small phones anymore. Everybody be walking around with that big Zach Morris phone. My phone is huge, man. Like, that's why Asians wear that little Bluetooth.
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22: Thank you. Thank you very much. I appreciate that. Yes, Zany's Thursday night Rosemont comedy show. It's the kind of energy I'm talking about. Thank you. That's a fantastic way to, why start here when you can only tank? You know, start at the bottom and slug it out slowly for an hour. That's what I say. It's a perfect show, sold out show if you don't count every seat. Thank you guys, I appreciate it. Fantastic. I gotta get out of here in a minute, but I'm excited. I'm excited for Thursday night comedy.

0: Ed, hey, Dad, Dad, hey, Dad, hey, Dad, Dad, Dad, hey, Dad, hey, what? I'm hungry. Then go fucking eat. Dude, you're 4 years old. You have legs. Go to the kitchen. I'm going to spoon feed you your whole life? Do it for yourself. You know, well, can I have a cookie? I don't care. Ask your mother. Well, she said no. Then don't show her. What do you think I do when she tells me no? Use your head. Start putting it together, you know?
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2: I was farting around online, and I saw a clickbait headline that said, 10 threats to the American way of life. Well, I had to look at that, right? I have to know what to be afraid of, so I clicked it. Number one threat, gay marriage. Number two threat, terrorism. That's the order they stacked those. Butt sex above the boom boom. That means there are people out there who get on an airplane and are more afraid of the two men holding hands than they are of the bearded fella trying to light the fuse on his Air Jordans. That does not make sense to me. That does not compute. As a straight man, I would rather be on an airplane right next to two gay men having gay sex than to be on any airplane with a bomb, because I would rather get off that airplane sticky yet alive over raining down from the sky in pieces.
3: You know what I like about... One thing I do like about New York, though, I like they've got the driving down. It's great. It's aggressive. It's honking at everybody. Nonstop. That's what you got to do. Just honk your horn always. That's how it should be ever. Like, you know, growing up in the South, no one honks their horn ever. Like, people just sit at lights, and they're like, if you don't want to go, I totally understand. Yeah. I'm probably not going to go when I get up there, so let's all just wait it out in our cars. We should all just sit here, get angry about it. New York tries to sell you, when you move there, they pitch it like, you know, they're like, oh yeah, it's a big melting pot. Like that's what, yeah, it's a big melting pot. All the cultures, they all melt together. And then you move there and you're like, it's not a melting pot at all. It's actually a bunch of pots that only live next to their own kinds of pots and not talk to other pots. I live next to Chinese pots, and they hate me. They don't melt at all. My landlord is Chinese, and she'll only hire old Chinese dudes to fix our stuff. So none of them speak English, so you just got to hope they fix the right thing. Like, if they start fixing the couch, you just got to get up and accept that. That's just what's happening. I don't know how to tell them that's not it. We had our hot water go out. So he was down working on the hot water. So I went to ask him about it. I was like, hey, do you know, is like the hot water going to be on? Like hot water. And he's just like staring at me. And that's when I was like, you know what? I do not know one Chinese word. Not one to like get this ball rolling. Like if he spoke Spanish, I could say muy bien or agua. I don't know. It's not a sentence, but it's enough to be like, I've met your people before, I think. We should all feel okay this close together. With him, I was just getting more uncomfortable, and I was like, hot. Then I was trying to describe hot water, but I didn't know how. So I just started, like, rubbing my fist. I was like, hot water, does this ring a bell at all? Like, hot water, are you getting it? Are you not getting it? You're not getting it. Is it because this is not even a good English example of hot water? That could probably be what's playing into this.
2: Well, I've mentioned my wife in passing. I've mentioned my kids in passing. Let's combine those two, shall we? It's a family we have. My wife has given birth to two kids, and two kids means my wife has suffered a little physical trauma, we'll call it. And I was in the delivery room, so that means I've suffered a little emotional trauma. Because I looked, the doctor tricked me. He's like, here comes the baby, look. And I did, and I'm like, that's not good.

0: Because it does damage on the way out, and I like that part of my wife. Was it? I'm thinking it's broken now. I'm thinking all the king's horses and all the king's men. But I was wrong. It snapped back into shape. You ladies are very resilient. Good on you. Round of applause for the women. Which was neat because when I was a child, my favorite toy was Stretch Armstrong. I always wanted to know what it was made out of. Who knew? Go green, recycle. My wife had a second-degree tear, which is not too bad. If, like I said, the baby does damage coming out, and they rank tears like they rank burns. And it's going to do damage unless, like, you're an incredible slut and have been with a lot of guys, and maybe your uterus is like a slip and slide now. Like, there's the baby. You know, but a first-degree tear, not so bad. Second-degree, you're going to want to rub some dirt on that, maybe walk it off. Third degree, ouch, now it's getting bad. But a fourth degree tear, I have been told, is just like a blowout. Front to back, everything gone, and you are left with a big gaping vaginus. Would be the term. Everything's just flopping like a sail in low wind at that point. Vaginus, that was on WebMD, I think. That's a medical term, ma'am, a doctor. You're looking it up, good on you.
1: No, but here's the thing. I know where I am. I have a sweet sister. We're Irish. She married an architect off the boat, direct from Dublin, Ireland. She imported someone into the country that my mom and dad love more than me. Do you understand that? He's an architect. He's going to build my parents a gazebo in the yard that I have to live in at some point. An architect? Trish, you couldn't do better if you were fucking Bono from U2. What the hell is... With or without you, Trisha? With or without you?
2: It sucks, man. It sucks.
3: Feeling good, man. Life's going good. Got a girlfriend now? Yeah. Yeah, I guess. Whatever. We just moved in together, so that's something. Like, we're getting into those fights that couples do when they first start moving in. Like, she got mad at me and yelled at me for an hour straight one day. Because I marked up her toilet bowl when I took a shit. I marked it up. And she got mad. And I said, you've never done that. Your entire shitting career, you have never, ever done that? She goes, Russ, you know I've never done that. And you know I take monster shits. And I said, first off, I did not know. That you took monster shit. And secondly, get in that bedroom right now. I've never been more turned on in my entire life. She always wants gifts, man. She always wants presents. And like, I understand Christmas and her birthday and shit, but Easter? Come on. Like, she came up to me last Easter. She was like, so, what are you getting me for Easter? What? When do we start giving Easter gifts now? And I'm sure she didn't want like a basket of chocolates. She wanted jewelry. That's because every time women, when they turn on the TV, all they see is, he went to Jared. Oh, God. Oh, he went to Jared. The whole family's going nuts. He went to Jared. Did you hear? Yeah, I heard. He went to Jared. Fuck Jared, okay? Fuck him. It's bad enough I have to get a gift that you like, but now I have to impress your family? I'm gonna punch you in the face, Jared. Next time I get my girl a gift, I'm not gonna be a victim of advertising like that. I'm gonna get my girl a gift, she's gonna open it up and she's gonna go, he went to Tyrone's pawn shop. God help everyone, man. God help everyone. When it's like the week before this girl's time of the month, okay? Ladies, I don't know what happens, but you guys are fucking crazy, all right? And not only is it bad for me because I live with her, it's bad for other people on the road if she wants to go driving. It's bad for other people in stores if she wants to go shopping. When it's like the week before her time of the month, I had to go throughout the neighborhood like Paul Revere on horseback going, her period is coming! Her period is coming! Her period is coming! Don't talk to her till she's wearing white pants!
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5: What's up, guys? It's good to be here. A little bit about me. I do have an office job to make ends meet, and yesterday the CEO of my company was in town. He got us all together in the boardroom, and he told us that we did good this year. We've done good. We made a lot of money in the first two quarters. And we're like, sweet, maybe we're going to get a raise. Like, whoa, you guys didn't make that much money. Yeah, I got a coworker. She's transgender. She was born a man, now a woman. And when she heard we weren't getting a raise, it was like a straw that broke the camel's back. It's dead silent in the boardroom, right? She just yells at our CEO, let's go fuck yourself. Yeah, you guys laughed. It was awkward as shit in there. Nobody knew what to do, but my eyes lit up. Because it was the first time in my life that I got to say with zero irony, can you believe the balls on that shit? Yeah, it was pretty funny, but now I'm looking for a new job. I drive everywhere that I can go for comedy because I got a fear of flying. I think it's because my parents had me watch La Bamba at a young age, so. When you crisscross the country, you see a lot of road signs, a lot of billboards, and not all winners. I was going to a show in Indiana. At the 65 stop in Indiana, if you've ever driven by there, there's a sign that says, hell is real. Yeah, I'm like, yeah, I'm in Indiana, duh. Is that a warning or your state motto? But the worst one that I've ever seen, we've got here in Illinois. We have the worst road sign I've seen in the country. And we've all seen it. It's in the construction zones. It says, hit a worker and you're going to get 14 years in jail. 14 years. Every worker is worth 14 years, you say. Like, you hit an engineer or a supervisor, fine. You're going to go to prison, I'll accept that. But you hit that guy whose only job is to hold the slow down sign. Like, that's probation. Actually, you know what your punishment should be. Now that you hit him, now you replace him, you hold that sign. You take the risk. Oh, man. I turned 36 last week, and 36 is not old. I hate when my friends in my mid-30s are like, we're so old now. I'm like, dude, shut up. We got fat. That's why shit hurts. So, like, yeah, I knew this when I was in college. I was in great shape when I was in college. I used to be disciplined. I would work out like 6 days a week at 6 a.m. in the morning. I had that Brad Pitt in Fight Club V muscles that would just point to your dick, right? Walk around with confidence. And now, no, this shit, man. It looks like you. This is kind of bad, because last week, or like, oh, about 4 weeks ago, I passed out trying to cut my toenails. Right? Like, I started okay, like, on the big one. But what started to get challenging is when you start rotating, going down the line, and the fat starts going in under your rib cage.
6: like, you start playing that, you go, oh, shit. I make good buddies not get pedicures. I'm like, I'm going to kill this. Oh, man. My littlest is 4 years old. My little boy, he's 4 years old. And he loves the movie Black Panther. He saw that movie and it made a big impact on him. And I know it made an impact on him. Because about 5-6 weeks ago, we had an African family move into our building. And they had twin little six-year-old boys. And my son, he saw them, he goes, Daddy, look! They look like little T'Challas. But that's adorable. Like, oh, okay, good one. All right, that's kind of cute. All right, cool. Could have been worse, but all right. Take it. But like a few weeks after that, I had a TV delivered. And the FedEx guy, he's a young, good-looking, African-American, trim gentleman. And my son, he starts losing his mind. He's like, Daddy, he looks like Black Panther. Is that T'Challa? Is that the Black Panther? Right? And the FedEx guy, he was cool about it. He played along, gave him a Wakanda forever, made my kid stay. Right? High five. I'm like, oh, all right. Recently, the minor that we shot at hired an African-American greeter. I think you know where this is going. And we walk in. My son's like, Daddy, that looks like Black Panther. That's T'Challa. I'm like, all right, dude. All right, cool, yeah. So but that's when I realized in that moment, that's when I made that like, connection that my son, having seen Black Panther at the age of 4, that's his image. So when he sees a black man, he doesn't see a criminal. He sees a superhero. That's beautiful. But he still thinks they all look the same, and that's a little racist. The progress comes slow. Oh, man, my wife and I just celebrated 10 years of marriage as well. We've been married for 10 years. And yeah, I was just, there's people that have got more time. You really need to cut those long. Cool. So it feels like 10 years is not that long, but it's long enough that we're at a point where we're trying to find activities to do to run up the clock until one of us dies. That's really where we are.
7: Hey.
6: And she asked me earlier this year, she's like, do you want to go apple picking? I'm like, we're both Mexican.
0: Ooh, I have a buddy going through a divorce on Facebook. My buddy Jake just got married. I have a buddy going through a divorce. Have any of you ever experienced that? It's fun. Yeah, it's exciting watching because they post all their pain and anger, and you just sit back and laugh because you're a bad person. Just me? No? I thought it was hilarious, and my friend is finally getting better or healing, whatever you want to call it. I guess he's in therapy, but he's been posting motivational quotes. He dropped this little rainbow the other day. Let me share it with you. Every day, a flower unfurls to face the sun. Today, you can be that flower. I commented, Jesus Christ, dude, did your wife leave because your vagina's bigger than hers? He unfriended me too. I kind of understand that one though. I'm gonna let that one slide.
8: I like when women are talkative in bed, but not too talkative. I'll explain. This one girl, her sentences were too long. I feel like the sentences to women should be short. Clip sentences, 3 to 5 words. Lick my clit, suck my tits. You like that? Yeah, I like that. Spank my ass. Short sentences. But she was saying stuff like, what was it about me at the bar that made you want to come up to me and talk to me initially? In my bed? Well, what happened was the girl that I was really going for, she left, so I had a lot of liquor in me. I wasn't going to give up on the night. But what was it? Why were you so drawn to me? Because I thought you wouldn't do this shit right here. She just kept talking. Hannibal, let's build this up, make it a special experience. I want you to fuck me all night. You gonna fuck me all night? Nah, not at all. How long you gonna fuck me for? Between 17 and 21 minutes. But she talked so much, it was horrible. It was the first time I ever came fast out of spite. Like, I gotta come and go to bed and sleep off your personality. You put me in a funny mental place. I probably have a weird dream because of you. I meet some crazy women. I met this one girl at the bar. It was 3 in the morning. We had some drinks, go back to her place. 4 in the morning, we get there. She says, all right, don't try to hook up with me. don't try to hook up. You just brought me, a stranger, back to your place at 4 a.m. What's your motivation? Because you couldn't possibly think I want to talk with you this long. And she said, I would like to hook up, but I recently had an abortion. I said, well, do you want to have another one? I didn't say that. I will never say something like that out loud. Fix your face. Don't look at me like that. I didn't say that. Why would she tell me that, though? You know, I don't deserve that information from you. You just met me. Where are your boundaries? You are oversharing right now. You know how I am? I got good buddies that don't even know how many siblings I have. And you telling me this an hour in? Whatever, girl. It's going to be all right. You just take it one day at a time. And I will pray for you. And keep you in my thoughts.
9: My mom used to give me the worst dating advice in high school. She used to tell me, Tyler, you can never give a woman an appliance as a gift. Like I was going to fuck around and show up to prom with a blender. Like most parents worry if they don't talk to their kids about dating, they might wind up with an STD or something. No, not Donna. She was worried that I might really fall for a girl and go into debt on a washer dryer. That's where I was at in high school. Yeah. She was serious about this advice, though. She'd say, Tyler, you can never give a woman a practical gift. It has to be a thoughtful one. What she didn't know was in high school, girls didn't want thoughtful gifts. No, they wanted to be left alone. Specifically by me, which they said in those words. Yeah. It's different. That wasn't the worst of her advice, though. I was raised Catholic. So when I was bummed out that girls just weren't interested in me in high school, my mom used to tell me, don't worry, Tyler. Remember, it's all just a part of God's plan. Which freaked me out. I was like, shit, do I have cancer? Because that's what you tell someone who's facing an unexplainable tragedy, right? Not a 15-year-old who just hasn't seen boobies yet. It's not who that's for. It's all a part of God's plan. Even worse was the idea that my dating life was so pathetic, we had to blame it on a higher power. It's fucked me up, man. It's fucked me up. So, yeah, I'm not good at connecting with people.
10: Hi, Dave Coulier. Good morning, good evening, good afternoon, good night. You're listening to Steve Toohey and Tony Carr right here on this, what I'm talking on right now.
11: Vaginas are tough. Yeah, vaginas are forward tough. Vaginas are forward tough. Tweet that. Tweet that right now. Vaginas are forward tough. They are, man. They take poundings. They shoving kids in and out of there. That's tough. Vaginas are tough. They can take it. And they welcome the punishment, too. Like, bring it on. Bring it. That's tough. When I say you can shove a kid in and out of there, I think you could put one in there if you had to. And the vagina would hold it for a while. Like, I'll hold it for a little bit. You should have let me know, though. Vaginas are tough, man. They bleed and heal themselves once a month. That's tough. And women still function through that. That's tough. They'd be like, oh, plug it up and keep it moving. Vaginas are full of tough. Let a man scratch his balls. He's not going to work for a week. I can't, guys. My balls, this is scratch. I can't. A woman to walk past, oh, plug it up. Vaginas are full of tough. Vaginas are amazing, man. They shapeshift. That's incredible. They shapeshift. They adjust to different sizes. They adjust to let kids out of there. It's amazing. Then they go back to regular form. It's incredible. Think balls can do that? No. They just got two shapeshifts. Up, down. That's it. That's all they got. You know what I'm saying? Oh, it's cold out here. Up. Ooh, it is really hot out there. You know, damn, that's it. That is it. treasure the vagina, guys. It's tough. It's tough. Me and my sons have game nights. Like, we'll play, like, Uno, apples to apples. Yeah. Monopoly. Monopoly's our game. Yeah, I like Monopoly. I like the role play when we play Monopoly, though. Like, I don't smoke cigarettes, but when we play Monopoly, I smoke Newport cigarettes. Because I like to be a slumlord in Monopoly, you know what I'm saying? Got to be a creep. You know all those little low-rent properties between Gold and the jailhouse? That's all me, motherfuckers. I want my goddamn $25. There's going to be some changes around here on Mediterranean Avenue. I want my goddamn rent. My kids always like, Dad, where your sons? Why are you talking to us like that? I ain't got no sons. My only son died on Baltic Avenue in 1986. I'm real nice to people when they pass go and get that little $200 check. I'm real nice then. Because I know you just got that money, you know what I'm saying? I'd be like, oh, hey. Hey, guys, how you doing? Hey, we got some nice little properties over here on Connecticut Avenue. Yeah, we got some nice little spots. Oh, you not interested? Oh, you not interested? So you bougie, huh? No, no, you think you better than us because you from Marvin Gardens. You think you better than us? Get the fuck on the Reading Railroad and get the fuck on out of here. How about that? That'd be $25, by the way. I own that. I own that.
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13: Hi, friends. I'm Angie. I'm a little bit famous. You might recognize me from the Netflix baking competition Nailed It Holiday. Cosmopolitan magazine named my cake one of the top 6 worst cakes they ever made on the show. I have fans. They're mostly 9-year-old girls and a couple creepy guys on Twitter who are into like cake stuff or whatever. So one of these girls came up to me on the playground and she said, "Do you like baking?" And I said, "Mm-hmm. Did you see Nailed It?" And she said, "Mm-hmm." And I said, "How did I do?" And she went, "Oh." And I said, "Do you want a picture?" And she goes, "You didn't win." Oh. I was like, "You came up to me, little girl. Where's your mother?" Then I tat on that bitch. I'm Italian. There are any other paisans here? We don't normally like to identify ourselves in crowds, just ask JFK. Oh, so I said, "I'm Italian. My baby sister Toni and I are very light hair, light skin, like my mother. And my sister Nikki is very jet black hair and very caramel skin, like my father." So we were at the Kmart, and I was like chonking down on a huge dill pickle, because it was the 80s, and that's what you did in Kmart. And this woman came down and kneeled down to my sister and said, "Is this your mother?" And my mother said, "Excuse me?" And the woman said, "I'm sorry, ma'am, you don't look Mexican." This is when the light bulb went off in my head. I'm going to convince my sister that she was adopted. So we had this like display birth certificate that you get like at the grocery store. And it had like little baby ink feet on it and a picture and how long they are and how much they weigh. Throw it in a frame, you throw it on the wall. So I said, "Nikki, you're not Mexican. I can prove that to you." And I took her over to the picture and I ran my finger across a tiny sentence at the bottom of the frame and it said, "Made in Taiwan." And I said, "You were made in Taiwan. That's a legal document." She started freaking out. She was like, my real family's gonna come for me. My real family's gonna come for me. My mother was so shaking mad with me that she said, your father's gonna deal with you. So behind that closed door, my dad said, don't tell your mother that I didn't hit you. And don't tell your mother that I'm drunk. I'm kidding you guys, he hit me. He was drunk, it was the 80s. I'm married, I've been married for 19 years now. Thank you. Fun fact, I'm extremely anemic. That means I bruise really easily. That's what my husband wants me to say. My husband hates that joke. He's like, people are gonna think I beat you. I said, no, they're not, look at you, come on. I have a gay daughter, thank you. She's poly, bi, gender fluid. Her pronouns are she, they. And I was like, can mommy just call you gay? Is that okay? I think it's more important that I know the whole title so I can answer it correctly if I get pressed on it. Like if I say to someone, I have a gay kid, and they go, aw, what kind? My other daughter is 6 years younger, and she came out as Christian. Now, my husband is atheist, and I'm agnostic, so we've not raised the kids in any kind of religion. And my husband's incredibly supportive of our gay daughter. He's like, anything you want, anything you need, we love you so much. But of our Christian daughter, he's like, everything you're feeling is a lie, they're telling you lies, it's all lies. I'm trying to be more progressive, I'm trying to learn from my gay daughter. She said, Mom, sometimes I like girls, and sometimes I like boys. And sometimes I like girls that are boys. And sometimes I like boys that are girls. And sometimes I like people that aren't boys or girls. And I said, stop. I am trying to be supportive. But you sound like a whore. Now explain it to mommy again slowly. And at each point, tell me how many people are involved. She was a very stubborn child, though. When she was 5, she decided she wanted to call her vagina her front butt. And her pediatrician was incensed with me. How can you not teach her the proper names of her body parts? And I said, look, lady, she's got her whole life to find out it's called a vagina. She's not going to be 27, like, fuck me in the front butt. I have a 12-year-old daughter, too. She got into my YouTube the other day, and she said, Mom, you tell abortion jokes. And I said, that's right. I'm an adult, and that's part of my job. And she said, fine, because I'm a kid. Can I tell pedophile jokes? I said, tell me the joke. Let's see how funny it is. When the 12-year-old got her first period, I was at work, and my teenager launched into action. She ran to the store. She got her carton of ice cream, 2 pounds of chocolate, and some Midol. And I was like, I'm so proud of you. Don't you think something was missing from this shopping list? I mean, I appreciate that you're worried about her cravings, but she's had her period for 10 minutes now. I think we need to arm her with some defensive equipment before we kick her into combat. I mean, we all support the troops. We're all just hoping for an honorable discharge. The 12-year-old, though, she took out a Tinder account on her friend's phone because she thought it was funny. And I said, let me see the profile. First of all, the profile picture was Keira Knightley. I was like, do you know who this is? And she said, she's pretty. So my 12-year-old was catfishing people on Tinder as Keira Knightley under the alias Sheila. And I said, why Sheila? And she goes, it sounded more adult. Here's what the profile said. This girly pop slay. No sips, no sad boys, bet. I said, I don't think that's how adults talk. I don't know. I've never been on a dating app. My husband and I started dating. He left me messages on my answering machine. Do you know how hard it is to get a dick pic off an answering machine? I did have this one thought the other day, like, what would be a 90s equivalent of an unsolicited dick pic? It would just be a guy with a bunch of Polaroids of his dick, and he's like, look at this! Look at this! Applause break. Oh my. Do you ever take a shit so big your next thought is, I should weigh myself? All right, I'm gonna get out on this one. My baby sister Toni was born 4 months premature, and she was born with half a heart and one lung, and she had to live in an incubator for the first year of her life, and they said she wouldn't live past the age of 5. But she's 37 now, and she's a mom and a lawyer. So every year on her birthday, I call her up and I say, you're supposed to be dead. You guys, I'm Angie McMahon. You've been a ton of fun.
14: I love her. That's Angie McMahon. Isn't she sweet, everybody? Yeah.
15: I don't know. I just don't know. Everything just pisses me off a little bit. I don't know why stuff pisses me off. Like, animals piss me off. You know what's the dumbest animal in the world? Can anybody think about that? What's the dumbest animal? Exactly. A fucking possum is the dumbest animal in the world. Who's that? Who's that? Was that you?
16: That was me.
15: Oh, my God. That's my nigga Ken. A fucking possum. You know why possums are stupid? I'm going to give you this example. If you see a human play dead in the middle of the street, what do you say? Get your stupid ass out the street. Possums play dead, and then they teach their young to do the same exact thing. Yeah, go ahead, follow your dumbass father footsteps. That's what you want to do. You know what's the most gangster animal? A fucking goose. Goose or geese are gangster. Ain't no, you know, they a gangster. You want to know why? Because them bitches can sit in the middle of the road and you can't run them over. You want to know why you can't run them over? Because they're an endangered species. Somewhere there's a squirrel going, man, fuck them niggas, man. And you go to prison for that. Imagine running over a goose for no reason. Imagine running over and being in prison, talking about that at the prison round table. Hey, what you in it for, man? I'm in here because I murdered like 6 people. What you in it for? Shooting bitches. Hey, Alan, what you in it for? I ran over a goose. Man, I'm shooting bitches. You run over a goose? I'm more human than you are, my dude. What? It's just stupid. No, cats. How come when a female cat has a baby, the father is never around? Which is the definition of a pussy-ass nigga. I don't understand. That's a true definition. Like, Mittens can have a baby or some kittens, and Mr. Mittens ain't nowhere around. He out here getting some more. It's just dumb.
17: Here's a little fun fact about me. I've got 2 kids, right? I've got a 2-year-old and an 8-month-old, and most people cheer. You guys are dead inside, apparently. It's great. I love being a dad. I do. It changes you in a lot of ways. It's changed me in ways I never would have expected to. Like, there was a time in my life where if I would have gotten pee on me, I would have been very, very upset. Now, depending on the amount of pee, I won't even change my shirt. You know? I'm like, that's just a little bit of pee. That's not a big deal. What is that? This is fresh out the dryer. I'm going to wear it all day and hug everyone I see later because I don't... That's my boy's pee, and that's some damn good pee. That's sterile, and that's some clean piss right there. Here's another fun fact about my boys. My eldest son, he was born naturally. It was a natural birth, where the little one was born via C-section. And I think that's going to be a weird thing between the two of them growing up as brothers, because as we all know, the one that was naturally born, he could run for president one day. But the C-section baby, of course, cannot. Because as we all know, the Constitution clearly states you must be a naturally born citizen to run for president. I kind of can tell who failed 8th grade social studies based on some of those reactions, but it's all right. You know, I'm going to be throwing a lot of different gears at you, okay? We're going from Constitution jokes to some jizz jokes. We're going to have some fun with it. I got range up here. Yeah, a lot does change you. Being a parent, of course, changes you. Like, here's something about me that is still baffling. I'm a crier now. I cry. I didn't cry for a few decades there, you know, and now I'm just, the water works all the time. Anything remotely, even a little sad, it's nuts. I think it started before. My eldest son was born in February of 2017, and a few months before that, the Chicago Cubs won the World Series. And that's when I first cried. And yeah, I know. And then my son was born, and on that day, I did not cry. And my wife kind of was like, you don't cry for your baby being born, huh? You know? And I'm like, well, nobody told me my whole life I would never have a baby, you know? My whole life I was told that's never going to happen. They never said, oh, yeah, you'll fucking have kids. Why wouldn't you have kids? But keep dreaming about the Cubs, right? But no, I find myself crying, like, just any commercial with dogs in it, crying. Even if it's not one of those Sarah McLachlan, holy shit, save these dogs. Even if it's like a regular, this dog got a brand new thing of food. I'm like, fuck yeah, that dog did. I love that dog. I'm so glad he's got a new blend. It's a new blend of food. He's getting salmon. Fuck yeah, dude. You know, I'm like. Any commercial with soldiers coming home? Just tears, dude, tears. But then I started crying for another reason with these soldier commercials. Because it's always they come back in this spectacular way. But I started crying for the kids whose parents are overseas and they come back just in a regular way. You know? Because television and movies make you think it's always this badass, daddy's home, you know? You know, some of them are getting phone calls being like, yeah, dude, pick me up at O'Hare at 5. You know? Yeah, pick me up at the airport, gate C. And do not be fucking late. And they're like, really? You're not going to be the surprise umpire in my Little League game? What the fuck? You know? You told me...

0: Yo, what's up? You're listening to, what is it, Chicago's comedy scene? Hey, yo. Hello, everybody. Listen, this is Jamie Kennedy. And if you want to come to a show and, hey, this is Jamie Kennedy. And if you want to come to a live comedy show, I don't need your help. I don't need your conversation. Just let me do the entertaining. I don't come to where you work, a Bed Bath & Beyond, and tell you how to stack candles. You're listening to Chicago Comedy Show with Tony and my other buddy. I forgot, but I met him on Tinder.
1: Thank you so much, Jamie. Have a great weekend in Chicago.
2: I have a little boy, y'all, so if I look tired, it's because I am. Yeah, he's the greatest, man. He's he just turned 4, and 3 was a tough year. I don't know if you're a parent. Yeah, 3. Yeah. They say the 2s are terrible. My son was great when he was 2, but he had a shitload of rollover minutes. He's been using them. 3 is the new 2, as far as I'm concerned. My son's got it made, man. He doesn't realize how much he's got it made. First of all, he's got a father who believes in nonviolence. Yeah, but he tests that shit daily. Right? It's amazing how the whole day can turn around. Everybody can be in a great mood, and then that little fucker won't put his shoes on. Yeah. Now there's timeouts and crying and toys in the attic, you know? Doesn't even get it, man, how life, good life is. He could be riding home from a day of playing at his grandma's, fall asleep in his car seat. He wakes up, it's the next morning, he's in his bed, pajamas are on, he's, Cheerios are on the table, Tigger and Pooh are on deck, you know what I mean? How are you ever unhappy when your pajamas have feet, you know? He doesn't have anywhere. I wish that was my life. I'd just be coming home from work, I'm out, you know what I mean? Wake up the next morning, everything's taken care of. I got one thing I step into, zip, fucking I'm out the door. Everybody telling you how cute you are all day long. So, I don't know. You know, that nonviolence, it's hard to implement with a kid. You know, I know Martin Luther King had kids. How did he do that? How did he do the nonviolence? Like, put your shoes on or we're fucking marching, all right? Grab the picket signs, Coretta. Let's go. Telling you. And they're expensive, too, man. People already tell me. He's 4. He needed to start saving for his college like 3 years ago, man. That's $25,000 a year minimum. I'm like, well, then he's going to be home college. Yeah. I don't have that kind of cash. My wife and I just bought our first house, and it was built in the 70s, so it's got a lot of work that needs to be done out. I'm ripping off old wallpaper. I have a list of things to fix on that house that I will never be finished with. What I need the most is a husband, I think. Yeah, someone to build shells and fix the gutters. I just want to be the guy that my wife is fucking around on her husband with. But the house is great. It's for my boy, really. It's got a nice yard. It's in a cul-de-sac. There's only like 4 registered sex offenders in the whole neighborhood. But they're a lot of work kids, man. When I met my wife, she wanted to have 4 or 5 kids. Now we have Odin. She's like, this is it. One day he'll be like, why can't I be a big brother? Like, well, maybe you should have thought of that shit when you were 1. Maybe slept through the night a few more times. Kept your hand out of the dishwasher, we told you. Yeah, there's a reason kids are so cute. It's so you won't throw them in a dumpster at 3 in the morning. Yeah, and if you're not laughing, that means you don't have kids, as far as I'm concerned. But I am no longer number 1 to my wife. I realized that. You know, she told me she wanted to get a tattoo with Owen's name in it somewhere, like on her foot or her ankle or her toe or something. Well, I think it's cool, but I've known my wife a long time, and she has no tattoos, so I'm kind of giving her shit. I'm like, baby, that's cool. Get a tattoo. But you know what? There's no Tom tattoo on you anywhere. She goes, yeah, I know, but this is our son. This is permanent. It's like you laughed a little too hard right there. You're like... That's right. We did this too. We went out and bought a king size bed last year, which I think is the best investment ever for a couple. But I found out during the shopping process the most important thing to Serena about the bed was that she not be able to feel me move while I was sleeping on my side. And I remember we met 12 years ago. We slept in any bed. We slept in twin beds. We had to be touching it every moment of the night. Wake up in the middle of the night, not touch it. It's like, oh, baby, I miss you. Come here. Just a toe, something. Yeah, 12 years later, she's like, what the fuck? Would you quit breathing on me, please? Oh, my skin crawls, seriously. Yeah, over there with your sweaty ass legs. Let's go. That's all I need is one more human being climbing on me today, if you don't mind. Yeah. You guys know you've been in relationships for a long time. It's weird, man. I love my wife. We've been together a long time. It's just, we have a great relationship, great marriage. Sex is great, but it's not like it is when you first meet. You know what I mean? When you first meet, it's all about the passion. You can't keep your hands off one another. You got to pull over to the Cracker Barrel parking lot on your way home from the movie. Right? Yeah. 12 years later, it's just different, you know? I had a buddy ask me, he goes, Tom, you could have sex with any woman in the world, past or present. Who would it be? And I was like, well, that's easy. That's my beautiful wife, Serena, 12 years ago. That's when she was attracted to me. Yes. Not funny? Ha, ha, ha. Somebody's relationship is... Yes.
3: And I had this awkward moment at that funeral, too, for my brother. There's this awkward moment when the funeral director was handing me my brother's ashes, and there's that weird moment when your fingers kind of touch, and you're like, ooh, I touched a funeral director. As he's handing me my brother's ashes, he looks up at me and he says very proudly, I fit them all in there. I fit him all in there. My brother was a fat gentleman, and he took that moment to make a fat joke about my brother's apparently fat ashes. As if I was gonna notice if some was missing. Like, I don't know how much a human body equals an ash. Like, nobody's... You could have dusted a leg off the top. I'm pretty sure no one's ever done a return to a funeral home. What are you trying to pull here, funeral director? This feels a little light. This ain't heavy. This is my brother.
4: 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Sucks having immigrant parents, yo. It does. Listen, I mean, okay, let me ask. I'm gonna ask. So, where are your people from? You clap.
5: Germany and India.
4: All right, I like that combination. So, what are we going to do? Und I don't know. Combination. Do they have accents and everything? Oh, I love that shit. That's right. When your parents have accents, they fuck it up when they answer the phone. Hello? Put the fucking phone down. My parents used to fuck my messages up. Who is this? What are you doing, Dad? Turn. I pay for this phone. Nigeria? Where? Syria? Syria? You say Syria? All right, my man. Don't be all serious. He's like, Syria. Chocolate man. Syria. Why you... I love Middle East, but don't get that face. Yes. You have something to joke about? Eh? No more stand-up comedy. No legs for you. You don't... Is that it? That's it. Cool. I just wanted to ask, because it sucks... Having immigrant parents, let me tell you why. I mean, when you're growing up, you appreciate it, but when you got to hear your father talk about how much they struggled every fucking week, every week. I don't know what kind of father you grew up with, but I grew up with a father that didn't give a fuck how you felt. We had one of those dads that was like, listen, let me tell you children, I am correct all the time. You are wrong. It doesn't matter. If you disrespect me or your mother, I will kill everyone in this house. But I love you, but I will destroy your life. Did you get beaten, Z? Spanked? Fuck! Spanked? Hell yeah! It's good, right? But spankings, didn't it help? It helps. Oh, yeah. Africans, it's the best. My father wouldn't even use full sentences when he whooped us. But these parents now, because it's all this political correctness, you know, they sit there, stop playing with your dick, stop it. And the little kid's like, fuck you, ma, fuck you. Stop it. What did we say about rubbing penises? Wow, that was a little too long. You let him do that shit. Yeah, I remember we used to get fucked up. Everybody remembers that. I remember my father would beat us so bad I would scream, I hate this fucking family. That's why I can't stand you. I'm gonna get another father. But that would interrupt you. I don't give a fuck about this family. That's why I'm a fuck. You ever get whooped so bad you're in the mirror, you start laughing? Now you got me laughing, motherfucker. Fuck this family. That's how much we don't ever watch yourself cry. Cause we'd get beat so bad I had to see what I look like. fucker. See, the people that aren't laughing are like, when did that happen? That never happened to us. We just got time out. We just got time out. My father used to whoop in that ass. My mother would whoop us, I remember that. And then she's like, I will tell your father. We're like, no, you already whooped us, yo. You know? And then my father would come and fuck us up, and my mother would be like, you're killing the children. What the fuck? You're like, you the one that fucking told him. You snitch, now you care about it. You had to tighten. Shit. I remember when I got older and my father, you remember when you could take the whoopings? I was like Denzel and fucking Glory. Just one tear. I was like, I was like, Denzel, I told my father, yeah, okay, you can whoop me all you want, but I'm gonna keep taking it, all right? Yeah.
6: But I had a great time in Canada. And my last stop, my last stop was down in Austin, Texas, and I did a festival down there, and there's a local company there called Fleshlight. I don't know if you guys know what that is. It's a sex toy company for men. And let me just say, there's such a faux pas in our culture that, like, men, we're just not allowed to have sex toys. And women are. I know that. Don't be surprised. Like, you know that to be true. If I went to a woman's house and I opened a bedside table and there were just 100 dildos in a drawer of all shapes and sizes and colors and all that stuff, if there was 100 of them, I would just go, oh, okie dokie, and close the drawer. But if a woman came to a man's house and found one, she'd be like, he's a psycho! He's gonna kill me! One sex toy. I mean, like, as a guy, if you went to a store and bought a sex toy, the guy at the counter would be like, here's your fake vagina, sicko. And he works there. You know what I mean? He's judging me, and he works there. But this company is based out of there. This company, Fleshlight, is based out of Austin, and they gave out these sex toys as a joke for comedians. They were like, it's a gag gift for you guys. And everyone's like, this is so funny. And I was like, this is. I'll see you guys later. Of course I'm going to try it. Of course I'm going to try it. What are you talking about? Like, that's my only opportunity because I can't go buy one, like I said. And it's unfair because You guys, women, you have it made. It's great. I know why we're not allowed to have sex toys, because when you do it, I'm sure it's beautiful. You get your little pocket rocket, your little tiny thing, your little rabbit, and you're just like... It sounds like someone's vacuuming next door. Is that a vacuum in there?

0: masturbation was and they walked in on a woman, they'd go, whoa, that looks fun, keep doing that. And if they walked in on a guy, they'd be like, ah, what are you doing? You're hurting your body. What are you doing? Ripping it off. Stop ripping it off. You're going to hurt it. But the worst part of all of it, the worst part of the whole thing was when you're done, it's a fantastic thing. I had a great time with it. But when we're done, as men, when we're done, it's not over, okay? It's not over because we've spilled, okay? I spilled. Oh, I spilled. Look what you did. Look what you did again. You spilled again. You made a mess. We're always making a mess. You know what that's like, ladies? That's like eating a nice steak at a great restaurant. And not you can't just sit back and go, ah, great steak. The moment you're done, you got to go, oh, great steak. And then just hit a glass of water all over the table and dab it up slowly like, I'm a bad person. That's where all the guilt comes from. Like, I'm gross. I don't like myself. That's how God punishes us. Like, and now you clean it up. You clean it up. What you did. Look what you did.
1: You guys, you're listening to the mother of all shows. Steve Tuohy and Tony Carr are at the helm of that mothership. It's Chicago comedy scene.
2: I'm drinking a little bit. Anybody else drinking in here? Be careful. This is bad, I hear. I got pretty drunk the other day, guys. I got pretty drunk. I wound up at an illegal cockfight at 2 a.m. So very drunk. And it was heartbreaking. It was heartbreaking, especially since I knew that these roosters had to be up at the crack of dawn. They don't sleep in. Get these guys some shut-eye. They were strong-looking roosters, though, I'll tell you that. Strong-looking roosters. They were probably going to the gym, you know, working on their pecs. That's right, I went there. Some people, they drink a lot and they get aggressive, you know? I had a guy threaten to open up a can of whoop-ass on me. Silly. And I'm just like, hey, buddy, cool it. Calm down. This is the Midwest. We open up a can of pop-ass. So... I'm going to pretend those extra laughs were genuine on my part. And not from the reaction that dude in the back going, No, like, no, do, hey, whatever your body decides you should do after these jokes, do it. I'm not going to be. People, here's the thing is, like, people, some people can get crazy drinking. You know what I mean? Some people can get crazy, which is why whenever I throw a party, I always make sure everyone who comes in, they all put their keys into a bowl. You know? Put their keys into a bowl. And then we see who can eat the most keys. That's how I roll. So if you want to hang out with me, bring an appetite. Because I don't like aggressive people. Last guy who messed with me left in an ambulance. And that's a little story about the time I got the crap beat out of me by an EMT. He beat me up, had to go to work. Some people, they don't get aggressive. They have problems performing sexually. You know? Hear about these people. They get what they call whiskey dick. Yeah? Hear about these whiskey dick people? Yeah? Whiskey dick is not good, right? Only thing worse than whiskey dick is malort vagina. Yeah. Tastes terrible. What I hear. Hey, guys, I saw... This is crazy. I saw the other day, I

0: saw two janitors making out. Yeah. Two janitors. They were just making out, you know? Just hardcore. And I'm just like, hey, you two! Get a broom! There's none in the broom closet. I already checked. But... I don't know. Maybe the bucket. It might be full of mops. I don't know. Did you guys forget about that joke?
1: But you know, I always wanted to be that cool dad and that cool uncle. Like on my niece, I really wanted to be the cool uncle. I wanted to be the uncle that was up on all the lingo. I wanted to be like, I know what on fleek mean and what lick mean. And I want to bang and bang and everything. I want to be that cool uncle. So when she was having a birthday party, and I was like, I'm going to be the cool guy. But walking around, she was like, oh, that's the uncle. So I go to the party, and I walk in. It's about 37-year-olds just sit down quietly with their hands folded. And I was like, the fuck did I just walk into? And she goes, Uncle, come in, come in. I have a question for you. And I walk in, I said, well, what's the question, baby? And she says, do you know what the fox says? No, baby, I have no idea what the fox said. At that moment, all them kids got up and they go, and they stop, and I said, what the hell just happened? She goes, are you sure you don't know what the fox says? Now, I'm really thinking, what does a fox say? And I'm like, well, maybe I'm misunderstanding it. Could you give it to me in a sentence? Maybe I'm misunderstanding the question. And she goes, you know, dog goes woof, cat goes meow, bird goes tweet, and mouse goes squeak. What does the fox say? And so I'm like, I don't know. What does the fox say? And all the kids get out and go, ta ta ta ta ta ta ta ta ta ta ta ta. And they stop and they started pointing. And it's at that moment I realized I'm the joke. So now I'm in the bathroom on Google crying, trying to figure out what the fox says. Because I know in a week time I'm going to see all of them again at my little cousin's birthday party. And I don't want to be joke number two. But I find nothing, absolutely nothing. So I came up with a plan. I'm gonna go to the party late. Hopefully they'll get another adult and I won't be joke number two. So I get there and I show up, it's the same scenario. I'm like, damn it, they waited for me. And my little cousin, you know, he about yay tall. He got a little midget in him. We don't say nothing about it. It is what it is, he 10. And he about shin high. So, he said, cuz, man, I got a question for you. I'm like, man, what's your question? And he dragged his stool and put it right in front of me, right? Then he climbed the stool and he get this close to my face. And he goes, do you know what the fox says? At that point in time, my rational side had clicked off. And I've been taken back to a place to where I feel like I'm being bullied. So I responded as if anybody would respond, but they getting bullied. I kicked that stool from his ass. He laying there crying and grabbing his seat. I said, you know what the fox says? Fuck the glitter force. That's what the fox says. So to make a long story short, I got another open child protective services case. And I'm not allowed at family functions.
2: Then I'm reading the paper. It says 2/3 of Americans are overweight now. You know the good thing about that? If you are, there's not a lot of people left to make fun of you. You know what I'm saying? We're the majority. The odds are now if somebody comes up to you and goes, hey, you're fat, you're like, so are you. Oh, yeah. Hey, let's have a zoo. I started working out. This guy told me you're supposed to feel better. I feel like somebody beat the shit out of me. You guys work out? Yeah. Just the people in the front row here. That's good. What they say? Healthy people? What about the rest of you guys? Nobody? Yeah? Okay. What? You guys didn't even have the energy to say no. You ever like start working out and then you get real sore? Then you lay off for like 2 years? You ever do that? Yeah. The guy's like, exercise, you'll feel better. I'm like, no, I won't. I feel better when I'm laying down eating Cheetos. Right. That's when I'm in my zone. But the doctor said it's good to get your heart rate up, you know? So once a week, I go to the track and bet my rent. It works. I tried all that stuff, too. I tried the yoga, Pilates, you know. My uncle had a little yoga studio. It's called, hey, stretch this. I know. What are the odds? Yeah, they told me to work out because they just had a birthday. I turned 39 like 3-4 years ago. All my friends are like, Rock, you don't seem that old. I go, that's because I read at a third grade level. Keeps me young. The Dick and Jane, the shit those two get into.
3: 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Relax, we're joking.
4: I'm a big movie buff, the only buff I'll ever be probably, so, you know, pick something. I watched Batman and Robin on DVD recently because I hate myself. That was a terrible decision. Even when I was putting it in, I was like, don't do that, don't close it. Such a bad movie. That's when Joel Schumacher took over and was like, hey, let's make Batman gay. That seems like a good idea. It was with Mr. Freeze and Alicia. It's just so bad. I would have liked to seen him explain himself to the studio, too. Like, yeah, you know that $150 million budget you gave me? Spent half of that on neon paint. The other half, bat nipples. Bat nipples. What's that? How much did we spend on a script? Well, that's where we saved money, actually. Yeah, there was no script. I kind of wrote some shit down. It was just... I should probably talk to you about that. We played a trick on Arnold. I wrote some just terrible ice-related puns and gave him this fake script. It's so fucking bad. He thought it was the real thing. And he's a big man. We were afraid to tell him we were fucking with him. So the whole movie is Arnold, let's kick some ice in the cooler. It's just... Sorry. What's that? I'm fired? That makes sense. Yeah. That's fine. I'll just go make phone booth with Colin Farrell, and I'll find a way to put nipples on that phone booth. You wait and see. I think if I had to pin it down, my favorite movie, Jurassic Park. All right? I love dinosaurs, man. Yeah, I love dinosaurs. I'm like a 10-year-old when I see that movie. I'm like, Velociraptor! One comes from this side, and the other's over here, and they say, oh, Velociraptor, I love them. So, and I was watching it, and a couple things were hitting me. I was just like, our heroes in Jurassic Park, they weren't very heroic. They were kind of insane. You know, Dr. Alan Grant spends the whole movie just trying to scare people. He's like, you have T-Rexes? You have Velociraptors? Ooga booga booga! Like, even that little kid in the beginning, when they find the raptor bones, I was like, that's not scary, that's a 6-foot turkey. And Dr. Grant just loses his fucking mind. He's just like, you know what it would do to you? It would take a claw and just slice you right down the middle and shit in your spleen and sternum and rip your face apart. And why are you even here? We're in the middle of a desert. I'm gonna fuck your face! It's just... Calm down, Dr. Grant. And Dr. Sadler, the woman, she wasn't much better. Because they get in the Jurassic Park car, and then they get out to help that sick Triceratops. And what's the first thing she did? She put her hand in a pile of shit. She was like, there's a pile of shit over there. I'm going to go right into that, elbow deep. Yeah. That's crazy. That's what crazy people do. The strange thing is I find that scene very arousing. Can't explain it. Not a good thing, probably. And I was thinking that the true hero of Jurassic Park is the T-Rex. Yeah, because the raptors are chasing the kids at the end, then the adults because they're useless heroes. Then the T-Rex comes in and is just like, what's going on in here? Oh, it's those fucking raptors. Every time. Do you want me to eat them, kids? All right. Nom, nom, nom. Nom, nom, nom. Okay. Have you seen Jeff Goldblum anywhere? Because I'm going to eat the shit out of that guy. This way? All right. Thanks, kids. T-Rex out. Yeah. He said that. Director's cut. T-Rex out, he says it. Another thing that bothered me is that island is so complex, so amazing, but they only have 10 employees. Did you ever notice that? Hey, Samuel L. Jackson. Yeah, you got like 100 jobs to do. Sorry about you. Can stop swearing. It's not going to help. Yeah, how about you put those motherfucking files in the motherfucking computer? How about that? Jesus. Yeah. Newman's in the corner carving Jerry's name into his wrist. Jerry. Oh, man. Another thing that bothered me is all that grass on that island. Where's the Mexicans cutting that grass? I'm just saying. I'll believe the genetic mumbo jumbo. I'll believe the dinosaurs. Lack of Mexicans cutting grass takes me right out of the story. Right? And they could have added it so easily. Now, that first scene where they find the dinosaurs grazing, you know? Na na na na na na na na na na. These dinosaurs are huge. Like movies, I like fantasy movies. I'm gonna say something that's always a little weird. I want to be Harry Potter. Just gonna throw it out there. Yeah, clap it up. That's crazy what he just said. Let's clap, I guess. He might kill himself. What the fuck? But I do. If somebody would take me to a magical land where everybody knew me, that's awesome. Sure, people might try to kill me, but they know me. Oh, that's awesome. Every night in my apartment, I'm just waiting for Hagrid to show up. Just like, Dale, we're going to Hogwarts. I'm just like, sweet, I got my bags packed and everything. Where the hell have you been? Let's go. I think I would have done well at Hogwarts, you know? Especially everything that happened in the first movie. Nothing happened. Like, the big monster was a three-headed dog. Ooh, three-headed dog. Well, here's a three-headed vacuum. Get the hell out of here. That's it. Roll credits, John Williams score, movie's over. It's the second movie, Harry Potter and the Chamber of Secrets. Oh, that's where I would have had problems. That movie terrifies me. And I'll explain it because some of you are adults, not a man-child. Understandable. Understandable. The movie starts off with Dobby showing up. And Dobby's a three-foot rat, barely wearing any clothes. And Harry's just like, oh, that's cool. No. If I was sleeping and Dobby showed up, I'm Dobby the house elf. We're going to go to Hogwarts and defeat Lord Voldemort and save the world. I'd be like, ah! Oh, holy, what did he say? I should have listened a little bit, but he looks like Master Splinter's retarded cousin. I couldn't let that go. Movie's terrifying. And there's like a 15-minute chase sequence with giant spiders. Oh, I hate spiders. Fucking hate them. And not because they're terrifying, which they are, but spiders are assholes. Spiders always come down when I'm not expecting them or when I'm with a girl. It's like they know. They're just like, hey, Steve, come here. Dale's with a girl. Steve! That's a weird name for a spider, by the way, Steve. Look at Romeo over here. I am about to fuck up his night. Watch this. And sure enough, she sees a spider. Ew, a spider! In which I reply, ah! Oh, I'll get it. I'm brave. I'll get a Kleenex and kill the spider, throw it in the trash. This turns her on. I'm a monster slayer now. I've slain the beast. You know, get on the couch fooling around a little bit. She starts questioning things down here. She thinks I prematurely finished. I didn't prematurely anything. The truth is I peed my pants when I seen that spider. Spider's in the trash can like I told you, Steve. Fuck was I? There's spiders in Harry Potter in the Chamber of Secrets, and they scare me. This is my point. And there's only one thing I hate more than spiders, and that's snakes. Ha! Lucky for me, there's a big ass snake at the end of Harry Potter and the Chamber of Secrets. A basilisk, huge fucking thing. Spiders and snakes, which makes J.K. Rowling a huge bitch, because she was at home writing this. You know, giant spiders and a snake, and then clowns show up for some reason. Sweet dreams. But by far the most terrifying thing in Harry Potter and the Chamber of Secrets, Moaning Myrtle. Now, Moaning Myrtle is a ghost that lives in the bathroom. Yeah, she watches you poop. And that's just too much for me, because I was that guy in high school who would never go to the bathroom. And I just wouldn't go. I'm like, you can hold it, Dale. You can hold it. You've only got 5 hours, you're fine. Just walk like Frankenstein for the rest of the day. That's fine. That's a normal thing. And what if she comes up through the toilet bowl? You know, that's... Because I've heard of turtle heading, but myrtle heading? Come on. Oh, I watched too many...
5: It gets awkward. But that being said, I endorse drinking. We all should do it, right? Like, and here, I will give a public service announcement to the women of the audience. I will say, women, if you are going to get drunk, that is awesome. And if you're going to go get drunk and then make a mistake with a guy in your swimsuit area, that's fine too. But do this. Take home the nerdiest guy you possibly can. For a few reasons. One, because he is probably clean. Here's what I know. I know if you were to walk by a free clinic right now, you're not seeing a guy in the Lord of the Rings t-shirt waiting to get a Hep C test. Secondly, nerds are fantastic lovers. We are. We're awesome. We get it. We try hard. Like the nerd slogan is worship the vagina like it's the last one you will ever see. ... Knowing you, it's going to be. There's a problem. We get graphing calculator and figure it out. If you're worried about hair in this region, fuck it. Put googly eyes on it. 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Turns us on even more. And we try hard because a nerd knows you get one chance and that is it. 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You take some girl back to your bespectacled, awkward lair for a night of weird lovemaking. 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
7: Like they say it's harder for a woman to be a woman in life than it is for a man to be a man in life. I would agree with that in most cases, except relationships. Ladies, you have no idea how much pressure you put on us as men to please you. It's not a whole lot of pressure to please us. All you got to do is yank it a couple times, make us an egg sandwich with cheese, and leave us the fuck alone. We gotta please y'all on levels. We gotta please y'all mentally, emotionally, sexually, financially, romantically. Sometimes a man don't always be up to task. It's a goddamn recession. Shit is hard out here. Like, I'm gonna be honest, how many men like me ever suffered from premature ejaculation? Oh, that's fucked up. Y'all just gonna leave me out there like that? Goddamn, fellas, man down, nigga, man down. All the men just looked at me like, nigga, that shit sound personal as a motherfucker. So I'm the only dude in the room who dick ever took off before the starter pistol. And you ladies be devastated when it happens. You came? Like, bitch, I'm upset too. I didn't want this. I didn't want this. That's a testament to how good it really is. Like, fellas, you ever had your girl ride you and she's working the shit out of you and you feel yourself going to come, but you know it's way too soon? You will grab her for dear life. Like, bitch, don't move. Don't you motherfucking move. Stop talking. Don't breathe. Don't think. Stop thinking. Show you how fucked up you women are. Y'all act like y'all didn't hear us. What you want me not to do? You come a little bit, game over. Now you gotta finish fucking with less ambition and a half chub. As every man in here knows, there's nothing worse than fucking with a half-hard dick. That is the worst. You gotta squeeze the balls to keep all the pressure up front. You turn into a little kid. Cannot stop, no! Because the minute your dick go limp, that's when you hear the Pac-Man music when the ghosts get them. Ooh, ooh, ooh, ooh. And ladies, if your man is having dick issues, please be sensitive. Y'all can be some cold motherfuckers. There's nothing more emasculating to a man than having the opportunity to get some pussy and his dick is on vacation. Because if our shit don't work, that's a wrap on the evening. Ladies, y'all don't have that problem. Your shit don't work, all y'all gotta do is go whoosh, and you back in business. Meanwhile, your man in the corner of the room jacking off like a little troll under a bridge. And you fucking with him. What's wrong? Ghost get you? Like, why would you do that? That's mean. Why would you do that? And white women, y'all could be a little bit more sympathetic. Your man shit don't work, y'all. Oh, they're there. Black women kill your self-esteem. Our shit don't work. We in the bed jacking off aggressive as shit. She right next to you with the remote. Oh shit, Die Hard finna come on.
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9: Here we go. 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

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Yeah, now look at her husband's. So come on up to Cheeseland and watch us tip a few, where the men are men and the women are too. Come up to Wisconsin, smell her derriere. My sister just took third at the State Fair. Why? 'Cause I'm a cheesehead pecker fan, and that's the truth. My wife is enormous, but she's got a nice tooth. Ice fishing cow tip.

0: one of my favorite pastimes is watching the reality television show The Bachelor. Anybody watch? Yeah, go ahead and judge me. That's fine. Judge it up. When I watch The Bachelor, I go to abc.com to watch it, and I will scroll through to the later episodes when it's down to like the final two crazy bag women that are vying for this one man's love on national television, just so I can hear one of the girls say something like, never in a million years would I have ever imagined falling in love this hard or this fast on national television. I'm like ready to spend forever with Ben. Because I want to be there, you know? They'd be like, whoa, hey gal, listen up. If I were taking free helicopter rides, horseback riding on the beach in Tahiti and falling off that horse onto some rich guy's boner, and having candlelit dinners on a private island in the Bahamas, I could probably fall in love with my brother. And he's 16, so that's illegal.
1: Ladies and gentlemen, David Drake!
2: Yeah! Oh my God! Danny Callis, one more time! Wasn't that horrible? I chose that. I did that to myself. Welcome to the album recording here at Comedians You Should Know in Chicago, Illinois. Thank you guys for coming out, man. It's really our album, you know? I'll be doing most of the work, but you have an important role too. You gotta laugh on cue. Don't fuck that up. Or you'll be real embarrassed when our album comes out. Don't do that to yourself. You don't want that. It's so great that you guys came out to support, because I'm still pretty young in my career. Like, I have a day job still. It's a McDonald's related day job. Thank you. It's McDonald's. Well, it's McDonald's, really. I got hired by this ad agency downtown to reply to all the negative comments on the McDonald's Facebook page. That's a real job. Those are real people on the other line. You be nice, you know? My job is, I have to respond to all the negative comments, and I have to, like, flip them into, like, positive comments. So you'll get all these, you know, mean, shitty comments like, oh, I can't eat that. And I have to be like, oh, believe in yourself. You can do it. Get that burger in your fat fucking face. From McDonald's. Yeah. People are all shitty and mean because they think they're taking down the CEO of McDonald's or someone related to McDonald's in some way, you know? So they'll say real mean things like, fuck you! Suck a dick! It's the first thing I see when I come to work. Just fuck you! No. I'm trying, you know? I gotta be so... You're not taking down the CEO, you're taking me down, you know? Cut it out. You're hurting my feelings. Not taking out, like, I couldn't be more, like, less related to McDonald's, you know? Like, I was hired by a staffing agency, and they brought me into an ad agency, and they brought me into a room where they gave me a job description, and the second thing on that was delete the swear words, and the number one task, my primary task, delete the N-words. My primary task. There are so many N-words on the McDonald's Facebook page that they created a job. And they said, you're perfect for deleting this word you're afraid to say over and over and over again. So think about that. Think about that when you're saying, fuck you on the McDonald's Facebook page, you know? Fuck me, fuck you! I'm out there there doing God's work, you know? Deleting racist words from the internet for $20 an hour. Give me 21, I'll put it back in. $21, I'll get those racist words back on the internet. Highest bidder. I'll be racist for you. I'll say those words you're afraid to say on the internet. You're not taking down the CEO. No CEO checks their Facebook page. So I wonder what Craig from Missouri has to say. Oh, suck a dick? Oh. Well, I need to make a change. Now you're off doing evil CEO shit. Fucking up your drinking water, taking down the rainforest, going to the orphanage, pretend to adopt. Nah, just kidding. Going home. Evil CEO shit. Yeah. I learned a lot. I've only worked there for like a week, but in this one week, I've learned a lot. Number one thing I learned is that whether you hate McDonald's or you love McDonald's, if you write on their Facebook page, you're illiterate, 100% of you. I had a post, McDonald's is sucks. And then a guy replied to that, your spelling is bad, but he used the wrong form of yours. So he said, you are spelling is bad. I'm like, what the fuck is going on? It's like two toddlers communicating with each other, saying nothing but understanding it. You know? Now I know why the McDonald's menu is just pictures. So the fan base can be like, ah, I wanna! Ah! If you can count to three, you get food. You get to live. Seems like it'd be harder, but that's it. Just three. You just needed three. They trust me, though. They gave me all their social media passwords. I got them all. Twitter, Facebook, Instagram. It's all right there. That little black box. Can take down a corporation tonight. You know? I don't want to because I'm sober, you know, but 8 beers from now, who knows? You know? It's all it takes. 8 beers and a picture of my balls. We'll take this fucker down. Hey, Mickey D's nuts, Sam. Where'd that go? 56 million people. Yeah. You'll know when I get fired. You'll know. Page is going to be a disaster. Not that my nuts are a disaster. Sorry to say that directly to you. But they're not! It was meant for everybody.
3: 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You listen to Chicago Comedy Scene Radio, and keep doing that, for God's sakes. In a world of nightmare, in a world of pain, in a world of hatred, you need Tony Carr and Steve Tuohy. For God's sakes. Stay strong, Chicago.
4: 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Been checking out your Insta stories all

0: Where the married couples at? Married couples, clap, married couples. 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I want to get married. I'm just learning what kind of women I don't like. Like, I don't like women in their 20s. They look good, but they say stupid shit. They do. They say shit like, I'm pregnant. Stop choking me, all that bullshit. Like, I date a girl that go to church, but she can't go to church too much. Because I was dating a girl that go to church. She thought every little thing that happened was a miracle from God. Like, we get something to eat, we waiting in line. All of a sudden, they put a sign out there that says, 6 wings, $2.99. She gonna yell out, ooh, look at God. Won't he do it? Didn't he do it? No, he didn't do it. The manager did, okay? Like, God was looking for a miracle on earth to do. He was like, nah, I ain't gonna stop that war. Nah, I ain't gonna feed them starving kids. Is that a Popeye's chicken on 59th Street? Watch what I do to these wings, y'all. I'm gonna find me a wife. I'm dating all kind of women. I date white women. You know why? Because their breakup songs are nicer. You heard a white girl breakup song? Never mind, I'll find someone like you. I wish nothing but the best for you too. Heard a black girl breakup song? I'll bust the windows out your car. Hey, bitch, that's my mama car, okay? I met you in an Uber, goddammit. I date older women. I date older women, yeah. You know why I learned about older women? They can have male friends and not even think about having sex with them. Ain't that something?
1: Amen.
0: Because, oh, there you go, right there. We got a witness. That's messed up, because men, when we got a female friend, we just waiting for the right opportunity, right? I had a female friend, she was fine, fine! But she had a boyfriend, and I respected that. Till one time, she called me 2 o'clock in the morning crying, Kevin, I just had a fight with my boyfriend, I'm so upset, and I just needed somebody to talk to. And hold on, Kevin, somebody knocking at my door. When she opened the door, it was me. I was butt naked with some Hennessy and some Häagen-Dazs. My dick was harder than a left turn in rush hour traffic.
2: Hey, this is the ghetto portion of the show. I'm extra ghetto. I just want to let you know. My whole family ghetto. My mama came to my 8th grade graduation in a cat suit. So, you know. Anyway, what's up? Look at all the fellas here with their girl. Got to be phony all night. Look at you. Just sitting there behaving. Ladies, do you think that's how he acts when you're not around? I'm not the only one performing tonight, okay? Anyway, hey, what's up? Are there any independent women in the house? Clap your hands if you're independent. Independent women are normally average to funny looking women that can't find a guy to cuff them and take care of them, so they forced to be independent. You ain't independent because you want to be. I'm independent. Hey, I know you independent. If you wasn't independent, you a starve. Ain't nobody else gonna take care of you. Hey, ladies, clap your hands if your man has an erection problem. There's a lot of smart women here at Loco Comedy Jam. Don't want to get back slapped at the comedy show, huh? Hey, erection problems are rare in society. Ladies, a lot of you are disillusioned on what's going on. To be honest, he's probably just tired of you in particular. Or he just got some before he came in the house. Ain't nothing wrong with him, you know what I mean? I'm a little different. I do comedy from the heart. I tell it how it really happens. So if I say something to piss you off, I'm sorry. But look here. Y'all ain't gonna believe this. I found this abortion clinic with pool tables in the motherfucker. Yeah, while old girl was in the recovery room, me and the doctor was gambling. I won all my money back. Matter of fact, I'm up 100 for the next time I go. But anyway, that one was pretty bad. But anyway, my life started going bad after my baby mama and me broke up. I left. My baby mama fell off in the looks department. Now, she is not presentable anymore. I have to explain her every time I introduce her to somebody, you know. No, I see one of my homies, you know, I'll be like, hey, what's up, dog? This is my daughter's mom. Hey, she was cute in 95, man. I don't know what happened to her. See, a lot of women looking mad. I don't care. I don't know you. Ladies, if you're over 30 still talking about men ain't no good, it's you. There's a reason why the same thing. I had this girl. Look, I don't know what's wrong with women sometimes. I had this girl. She got 3 kids by 3 different guys, and she stayed in a studio apartment. And she gonna call me stupid. I was like, your bed and your stove in the same room. How am I stupid? There's a lot of stuff going on in the news. Of course, we've all heard about what happened to Mr. Kobe Bryant. Innocent, yeah. That could never happen to me. I never date women that don't have a criminal history. So people I'm out with don't have the credibility to say nothing bad about me. Oh boy. And anyway, how can you not have proof that it wasn't consensual? They got camera phones out now. I'm serious. While a girl think you getting that number, you taking a picture of it. He was like, what'd you say your number was? Could you turn around and bend over and give that to me right now? Man, you got to start having proof that it was, you know, consensual. I know I got a hidden camera in my room at my apartment in the mouth of this teddy bear. Ladies, I know it's wrong. But I just need proof, you know? Because a lot of the women I bring home are normally drunk, you know? Or off something I put in their drink, you know? I wish you would take me to court. I bet you you'll be the one looking stupid. I'm gonna come with my hidden evidence. I don't even need a lawyer. I'll just pop my tape in. As you can see here, Your Honor, her rapid head and neck movement in my groin area, this could in no way possibly be rape. In fact, Your Honor, I would consider this talent what we are watching here on the tape. Notice as my toes begin to curl up at this point, Your Honor. My eyes are literally in the back of my head. I think this young lady is wasting the court's time. I would like to file a countersuit, if I may. I want her to have to repeat the same actions we see here on the tape. I'm gonna wrap this up. I want all of the ladies in here to know that I speak for all the fellas when I say this. We love you. I'm taking acting classes in LA. Hey, watch this. Of course you're the only one in my life. I'm Corey Holcomb. Y'all be cool, man. Good job, man.
1: I just, all I ever want to do is be on the radio. And I spent a lot of time trying to get on the radio and get on radio stations and get on this one radio station. And before I could get on that radio station, I had to go be on other radio stations that I didn't want to be on and places I didn't want to be. I had to go to Iowa. Oh, shit. I didn't know we had a real Cedar Rapids contingent here. Bunch of Hawkeyes in the crowd. It's like, all I ever want to do is be on the radio. I finally got out of there and I'm trying. It's taken me years and years and years. I'm with this really, really sweet gal, and she's with me. She kind of knows where I'm trying to get to. And I get a job off air, and I just want to be on air, and I'm not there yet. And I finally get on air, all right? I finally get on the radio station I loved, and I'm on it right now. It's this great radio station. It is Chicago's alternative, Q101. Ratings are up. All right, some people, oh, we lost the B96 crowd. The one black guy, WGCI, God bless you, buddy. Older black guy, V103, fuck yeah. Here's the thing, all I ever want to do is be on the radio station. I finally got on the radio station, I felt validated, you know? I could go to that 4th of July party and not get engaged, but someone's got free t-shirts, you know what I mean? Oh, mom and dad, guess who's got free Billy Joel tickets? And then my dad says, you know I could pay for these. And I'm like, no, it's not the same. I give you Billy Joel tickets and then we're even for everything. We're square, you know? We didn't start a fire, we're done. I almost burned down a neighbor's garage, but different bit, you know? So I finally get on that radio station, and I got the gal, she's with me, you know? And I think I got life right where I want it, all right? I'm on the air, I got her, it's time, we've been together for years, it's time for what? What is it time for? Boom! Oh, you gotta show off a fucking ring? Oh, wow. I love how I bring that bit up and there's just women who just do this, I'm validated, look at this, this is the claw of validation. Like, it's just a stamp on my soul, you know what I mean? Yeah, thank you for running the DMV. So I'm like, oh, okay, you know, I know, you can't just do engagements, okay? You gotta make a show out of it that is filmed by someone with a cell phone that makes someone's sister who's not there very jealous when they see it. All right, and I'm the rock radio guy, so I got to do it the rock radio way. I don't want to lose anybody. You can tell I'm very inclusive in my performances. I want to bring everyone in. There's this little thing that happens, and it's called Lollapalooza. Are we aware of it? Are we aware of it? Okay, for the people that are not aware of it, like 100,000 like high on meth teenagers go to the lake. All right, and then I'm there, and I drink a $15 beer. All right, so we're there, and there's this group. They're on stage. They're called the Foo Fighters. Are we aware of this group? Are you guys aware? You're not? Okay. They've only sold like a gazillion albums, okay? So there's this guy on stage. His name is Dave Grohl, okay? He's the most Foo of the Fighters. Do you follow? Are you with me? Okay, and so I start to get down on bended knee and ask that big important question, and he stops the show. 100,000 people, stops the show. And he goes, wait, is that Kevin, the weekend DJ from Chicago's alternative rock radio station? And he goes, I go, yes, Dave Grohl of multi-platinum rock group, the Foo Fighters. It is I. And Lindsay just said yes. And then he goes, this song's for you. And then he presses a button and he plays My Hero, okay? And doves fly out and there's pyrotechnics. None of the doves are harmed. That's what I thought was gonna happen. It's good. Because Lindsay decided to break up with me via text, 5.5-year relationship, while she's drunk with her girlfriends down in St. Louis, while I'm live on the air on Q101, the alternative rock radio station. 3 of 6, back to you one more time. What do you think the worst part of it is? A lot going on at one time. What do you think the worst is? What do you think? The radio part? I'm on the air. She does. St. Louis? You want to ruin my life? Go somewhere fucking nice. You know what I mean? You want to do it remotely? The Dells are right there. The Dells are... Get one of them to hold the phone for you. You go on a water slide and just yell, "You don't have inherited wealth!" Splash, you know what I mean? No, you had to do it while I'm on the fucking radio, which I don't know if you guys know this. Alternative rock music is the soundtrack of the worst day of your fucking life. Didn't know it. Oh my fucking God, I didn't know it. Sorry, didn't know it. I'm just trying to get people out to a used car dealership somewhere and play fucking Nirvana for the fifth time that day, all right? But I can't tell anyone in Chicagoland and greater northwestern Indiana why Lindsay isn't gonna be at Christmas this year, okay? No matter how much I wanna do that, I can't do that. You gotta get on air, Kevin. You gotta get on air. I need the support of a man. I'm sorry, get out of here. I need the support of a man. Thank you so much. Thank you so much, dude. I'm not gonna say anything about it. Thank you so much. I really appreciate that. I'm not gonna cry. Here we go. I'm gonna press the button. I'm gonna go on air. I am not gonna cry. I'm gonna be a real man. This is all you have over your brothers and your sister. Here we go. Click. It's Q101. Chicago's alternative.

0: two songs, Q Times 2, Pearl Jam. They play one called Better Man, Better Man. And before that, they played a song called Daughter. The song is Daughter, which is something I discovered. I just discovered I'm never going to have in my life. Now, we're going to be at the O'Reilly Auto Parts store today. From 12 to 3, you can come out and get a free beer koozie. All you have to do is say the phrase that pays, which is fuck you, Lindsay, okay? You come by in the car, you yell that out, I give you a koozie. There is a note inside of the koozie. You have to give it to her because she is not responding to text messages currently. Oh, O'Reilly! Broken hearts! Okay, let's get back into the jams. All right, let's get back to it. Okay, this next one's from Blink-182. It's called I Miss You? Who's picking a fucking song? That was 7 years ago. And I really feel like I'm over it. I really do. Ladies and gentlemen, thank you for the greatest night of my life.
1: 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I love you, all right?
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4: There's no escaping it, though. You can't get away from it. You flip on the TV to forget about that. You can't. Every show on TV now is a fat show or a food show. That's all that exists. It's either Biggest Loser, some guy that's 800 pounds, and Last Glimmer of Hope goes on TV. I feel so sorry for these people. They go on TV because they got nothing else left, but I hope that these guys can help me. And then they humiliate the guy by making him tell his life story to you. And he's sitting there and he's eating and he's crying. And you're at home and you're eating and crying. And everybody's just eating and crying and... But now it's time to get him back on the right path. So what do? Steady diet and exercise? No, not for this guy. They start day one, start lugging a truck tire up a hill. This is day one in the journey of losing 600 pounds is to lug a truck tire up. Have you ever been to the gym and seen somebody healthy lugging a fucking truck tire up a hill? No, you don't. They do normal shit, but on TV they dangle a gummy worm in front of this guy's face until he starts doing unnatural stunts like a dolphin through a hoop for a fish. And you humiliate them, and it's going to come full circle because we film all these fat shows out in California. We are shipping droves of fat people out to California. California is already on the brink of floating away. I hope it snaps off into the fucking Pacific at this point and starts shaking people off like a case of fleas into the Pacific till they're looking for a fat person to float on like a life raft and till the buoyancy causes its own tsunami and flushes the rest of the Hollywood cocksuckers right off that island. Flip the channel, it's

0: best chef and kid chef and prepubescent chef and adolescent chef. And saw a show called Worst Cooks in America. That's a goddamn show. Worst Cooks in America? Are we that desperate for entertainment in this country that we're willing to pay higher cable bills to watch shitty cooks on TV when we could see the same thing in our own kitchen if we got off our lazy asses and tried to make the shit ourselves? Sitting in there watching Cake Boss and Cupcake Wars. Cupcake Wars. We know more about Cupcake Wars than we do about real wars in this country. People sitting on the couch flipping past the news with a bowl of pudding. Ooh, that looks good. Now, fuck ISIS. Icing is going to be the death of us in this country. Oh, it's good to be here.
1: 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This is Nate Bargatze. 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
2: I would do all kinds of things, man. I would drive a car built in the same decade I'm living in. I never had that before. I look at those new 2002s rolling out, I was like, 15 years from now, I'll have me one of them. I'm about up to the early 80s right now. Oh, man, because nobody gives a comedian a car loan. When I started out, try getting a car loan. I had every crap car known to man. For a while, my budget was $300 for a car. That was it. And I figured, you know what? A good car payment per month for payments is about $300 a month. If I spend $300 for a whole car and it lasted me 32 days or longer, I figured I'd make money. It's like Vegas. Let it ride, baby. Let it ride. I had a 78 Gremlin with 54 days on it. I'm living la vida loca. Oh, I had a Gremlin, too, with that nice Levi interior, you know. Anybody else have a junky car? That's when I bond with people in my audience. Because you have a whole different mindset. You got a crappy car. It's a whole different thing. Someone cuts you off on the freeway, most people would give that person the finger. I can't do that because he might have to jump start me in a few minutes. There you go. Because it's like taking your grandma kickboxing, you know? Something's going to break. You just don't know when. I had a Cordoba for a while. Remember those? Rich Corinthian leather. Oh, nice comfortable seats to sit and wait for the tow truck to come get you. I had a Ford Country Squire station wagon with fake strips of wood paneling on the side. And who's that supposed to fool? Retarded woodpeckers flying overhead? Hey, look, a buffet on 264. Ooh, that's metal. Damn. Now try the back door. I had a Chevy Citation for a while. Let's name a car after a ticket. That's a great idea. That new Pontiac DUI is going to be a big seller when that comes out. Had a 76 Nova with sun floors. Anybody have a car like that? Salt from the highway rots through the floor. You stick your fast food bags right through the bottom. The cleanest car on the highway. Passengers hate it. It's cold in here. Yeah, put your feet on the muffler. Shut up. I love coming to Kentucky where 2 inches of snow shuts down the entire state. That's a wonderful thing. Oh, Billy Bob, Cletus getting a four-wheel drive and they're upside down with a Budweiser in one hand and a cheeseburger and the other on the CB. Breaker, breaker, good buddy. This shit's slippery. Over the Winn-Dixie on Tuesday night, people are buying plywood to get the windows in their trailer all messed up. They're going to build a UFO launching pad or something like that. They go, get milk, get eggs, get bread, get a clue. 2 inches of snow. I drive a Geo Metro. I don't want to brag or anything. Now, ladies, you're sure looking at me differently now, aren't you? Woo, Mr. Lucky, a Geo Metro with Wisconsin plates. You must be peeling panties off your windshield wipers every morning. That I am, but they're Wisconsin panties. I can use them as a car cover. I'd peel those things right off. You ever drive a Geo? little tiny car. That's no tin. There's no metal in a Geo Metro. That's the kind of car where you fart and change lanes against your will. That is oncoming traffic, Jack. Two chili dogs later, you're pulling you over for drunk driving. I'm going over the place, yanking on my seatbelts. The rear wheels are coming off the ground. I have the worst luck with car repairs. Just once, I want to go into the place where they fix cars, a garage, and not have every mechanic in the place point when my hood is open and laugh. We've never seen one like that before. Paper mache brakes? That was the only year they ever did that. I think I got a Geo Asterisk. That's the car I got, because that's always on the little parts book, the Asterisk. That's the 1 year. Well, they got a Corvette muffler on it that 1 year. We don't know why. It's $3,500 to put that on there. And everybody else gets their, you know, brake special, $99, most cars. Ever get that? Never my car. I never bought a car when they get the special. It's, oh, no, not that one. That's a special case. In the meantime, other cars are showing up. They're getting theirs for $99. The Oscar Mayer Wienermobile shows up, $99. James Bond's Aston Martin, the rarest car in the world, $99. Chitty Chitty Frickin' Bang Bang shows up, $99. Mr. Lucky, oh no. Grab ankles, insert mop handle. You will be getting your Optima card all the way full on that one, man. It's always unbelievable. I'm the only person I know that has run out of gas in a car wash. Anybody else? That's some crappy luck right there. I blew a motor in the Taco Bell drive-thru window one time. That's insult to injury, because what do you got to do? You got to push your car 5 feet, wait for someone to make an order, push it another 5 feet, wait for someone else to make an order, push it around that corner, you know, make your own order.
3: Thanks for coming out tonight. Thanks for braving the snow that started and the cold, very cold out there. Do you know what the newscaster said for the snow? Do you think they're going to call it? Do you think they're going to get it right? Have you had much this winter? Those are the questions I'm asking right up front. No, they do. They never do, because where I live, it snowed earlier in the week. I think it was Sunday it snowed, and they said we were going to get 8 inches. They said, oh, my God, snowpocalypse coming. You should buy food. Yeah, you should buy a shovel. The schools are going to be closed tomorrow. 8 inches of snow coming, 8 inches. And then we got 2 inches of snow, and that's why I think every meteorologist should be a woman. Yes. Because if a woman tells you you're getting 8 inches, God damn it, you are getting 8 inches. They are not going to make a mistake like that. They know the difference. I like snow. I think snow is magical. And I don't mean that in a gay way, like rainbows and unicorns and snow. Oh my. I mean, I think snow actually has magic powers. Think about it. When it snows, every person driving a car becomes an Asian woman. It's magic. And I don't have anything against Asian women. I like Asian women. I love Asian women. You ask me if I want a scientist or a doctor, I will say Asian woman. Taxi driver, fuck no. My wife is mad at me. I don't know if you can see I'm wearing a wedding ring. My wife is mad at me because I use gay as a descriptive term. I used it in that last joke. I said, I don't think snow is gay. My wife doesn't like it when I call things gay. She says I'm being politically insensitive to the gay community. I don't understand how. Like I use gay in descriptive ways. She'll say, let's go see that movie. And I'll say, well, that movie looks gay. Or she'll say, look at that car. That car is very sporty. And I'll say, well, if by sporty you mean gay, then yes, that car is very sporty. And my wife said, don't do that. That's just wrong. That's improper use of the word gay. And I'm like, how? I don't think gay means what it used to. Like, I know gay used to mean happy, then it meant homosexual, but now I think it's a slang term. Like, I know when I call something gay, I do not mean gay like two men having sex gay. No. I mean gay like something that's silly and wrong and doesn't make any sense. Like two men having sex... would be something gay.
4: I'm a big fan of Black History Month. But here's my thing with Black History Month. I think, because I celebrate all year long Black History Month. Love it. Celebrate all year long. But I think what we need, Black people, we need one day. We need that one day like St. Patrick's Day. That one day where we can live up to our stereotype too. That's how I see it. St. Patrick's Day, Irish people go out and they get fucked up on St. Patrick's Day, don't they? They're like, oh, Irish people, yeah, we drink. On St. Patrick's Day, we really getting drunk. We're getting tough. Everybody is Irish on St. Patrick's Day. You go down to the parade, people are getting drunk and jumping on floats and shit. You see Mexican dudes down there. And it's like, damn, Juan, I didn't know you were Irish. And he's like, see, everybody is Irish on St. Patrick's Day. I want that one day for Black people too. That one day. You go to McDonald's on St. Patrick's Day. Oh, we got the Shamrock Shake because it's St. Patrick's Day. You go to a bar, corned beef and cabbage. Why? It's St. Patrick's Day. Women are running around with the Kiss Me, I'm Irish t-shirts. Why? Because it's St. Patrick's Day. I want that one day for Black people too. That one day where we can just go nuts. You go to McDonald's and it's like, no, no, no, no, no. We don't have the Shamrock Shake. It's Black People Day. We got super sweet Kool-Aid. That's right. On Black People Day. Oh, drink up. What, you want some more sugar in there? I know you got diabetes. Drink on up. That's right. You go to a bar, corned beef and cabbage. No, fuck that. It's Black People Day. We got fried chicken and greens, though, on Black People Day. Kiss me, I'm Irish t-shirts. No, throw me some chapstick. I got big lips. That's how I wanted to go down on Black People Day. We be doing that shit. We be doing it. Look, I know white people, it have to be a day off for everybody. Because I know y'all be at work on Black People Day, sitting in your cubicles all scared and shit, like, it's Black People Day. Don't feel safe with all my shit at home on Black People Day. It'd be a national day off where we can all go out and have a good time and live it up and do it big. That's how it's gonna go down.
5: Hi. Hello? Hello? Just kidding. Fooled you. I'm not here right now, so please leave a message at the tone for Sean Connery or the girl from Star Wars. Yetto, yetto, yetta. Have a good day.
6: Hey, TJ, it's Doug Benson calling. I'm listening to your new album, and it's good, but why is this voicemail message a track on your album? I'm just sitting there listening to it. And it's like kind of freaking me out to suddenly hear this message. I don't remember even leaving this message for you ever. Here it is on your album. It's pretty weird. Enjoy the rest of the record, everybody.
7: 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And, you know, keep it real.
8: I want to try some different foods. I want to mix up my diet. I really want to try penguin meat. I want to try penguin meat. Why not? People always tighten up when I mention eating penguins. I think it's now because of the movies. People associate penguins with Morgan Freeman's voice, and that gives them a status they don't really deserve. But people never have good reasons why we don't eat penguins. People never have good reasons. People never have anything. Oh, they're cute. No, cute is subjective. I think they're ugly. I don't want to eat one. Oh, but if we ate all the penguins, your children have to grow up in a world with no penguins. I feel like I can nail that shit. Daddy, what happened to all the penguins? Oh, we found out they went well with sriracha, and we obliterated the species. It was a wonderful era to be a part of, sweetie. I wish you were around, but it was such a beautiful time. Okay, there's some obstacles. You know, penguins is far away, so we would pay a little bit more for penguin than we would. But I would pay $50 for a penguin meat sandwich. That's what I would pay. $50 for a penguin meat sandwich. That's my price point, $50. A sandwich, just to say I did it. Hey, you tried a new penguin meat over it? That's what I'd pay. I'd pay $2,000 for an exclusive Antarctica excursion where I could go kill a penguin with my bare hands. Why not? You telling me you would pay good money to put a 20-hit combo on a penguin and throw it on the grill and pow, pow, pow? ready, throw them on there. Why not? We're so far away, we're far away from the food process. I want to be hands-on. I don't want to hunt. I just want to slap an animal up a little bit. Like, I eat so many burgers. It'd be nice to go to a ranch one day and slap a cow in the face. Blah! See you in 2 weeks at Patillo's. It's over for you. You're not going to look like that soon. You're done. Why not? If it's getting slaughtered, why can't I slap it up a little bit? And that probably doesn't even register as pain or violence. That's probably why it's good that animals don't have plans. Animals don't have plans. They don't sit around with a five-year plan. Their instinct is to stay alive and create more of their own. Animals don't sit around like, year one, I'm moving out of this dumbass town. Year two, I'm getting my commercial driver's license. Year three, stunting on everybody. Because some animals, their fate sucks. Hey, little chicken, what are you going to be when you grow up? Oh, me? I'm going to be 12 McNuggets that somebody dropped in the street when they were drunk. It's garbage food, man. Straight up garbage food. This next joke doesn't connect to anything I've done so far, and it won't connect to anything that I'm doing in the rest of this. I just do it. I want to jizz in my hand and go to a palm reader and say, what does this mean? What does this mean? What do you see in my future? A nap? Yeah, a nap. That's a joke that I should have written when I was 12 years old. Wrote it legit 6 weeks ago. Just, if you wanted a glimpse inside the mental state of this 30-year-old.
9: So, who went to college? Do we have any college graduates in the house? I have a theater degree, holy shit. I mostly use it just to give paper cuts to my wrists. I did study acting, though, and I remember I took a class, it was a required class in college, and they made us do scenes with partners. Now, this was a class that most of the other students in the class were not actually theater majors. They weren't getting a degree. They were getting their general education humanities credit. But we got an assignment that we had to pair up with a partner in class, learn a scene from a play, and then go and act it out in front of the class. And no one really gave a shit. But I got paired up with this girl. And here's the thing. Speaking of this, like, when you start to study acting, people have those dream roles. Like, oh, someday I want to play Hamlet, or I want to play the guy in Death of a Salesman that's not the old man, you know? My dream role, just guy who gets to kiss a girl. That's all I ever wanted to play, because in my mind, I'm like, we're going to get really into these roles, and other shit's going to happen. But that doesn't happen to guys like me, except one time it did. In this theater appreciation class, I got paired up with this girl named Rebecca, and she was not interested in this assignment whatsoever. So I went up to Rebecca, and I was like, what scene do you want to do? And she goes, I don't care, you pick. And I did pick, you guys. I picked a kissing scene. And I brought it to Rebecca, and I said, look, here is there's a kiss in this scene. Now, you don't have to do it, but I'm telling you now, I'm studying acting. I know how to do a stage kiss where it's just lips, no tongue. It's real profesh. But I think it's going to be something that really makes the scene better. It's going to get us a better grade. And she thinks about it, and she goes, all right, well, do the kiss. So Rebecca comes to my apartment, and she pulls up in her car to rehearse this scene. And kind of a weird side note, she opens up her trunk. It's filled with Frito-Lay products. So her boyfriend at the time apparently worked at Frito-Lay, and she's like, well, I just thought I'd bring over a bunch of chips for you. And so we load up all these chips and bring them, put them on the kitchen counter. Then we start rehearsing the scene. As we go through it, we get up to the point where the kiss is, and I said, Rebecca, we should rehearse the kiss. If we're kissing the first time in class, then it's not going to be good. It's going to seem awkward and weird. We should rehearse the kiss. And she goes, all right, fine, we'll rehearse the kiss. And I told her it's going to be totally fresh, stage kiss. And we get up to the point where there's the kiss, and we do the kiss, and I do the totally professional stage kiss. Except for Rebecca sticks her tongue out, and I feel that shit hit my lip, and I'm like, oh, shit. Somebody wants a ride on the Jamie train. And there are seats available. So the next time we go through, we rehearse that scene, and we get to the point of the kiss. I put my tongue forward, too. We do a little do-si-do. And shit starts to heat up. So every time we go through this scene and we get to the kissing part, it evolves to the point that we're just hardcore, like faces pressed against each other, making out, throwing her against the wall for like 15 minutes. And then we go back to like the last two lines in the play or in the scene. And so finally, I'm like, shit, I'm going to take it to the next level. You're only in college once, unless you're my aunt. And so the next time we get to the kiss, I didn't just do the kiss. Like, I lifted up her shirt, took her bra down, popped a titty in my mouth, and commenced to suck in. This surprised Rebecca a little bit. She was not ready for that, and she froze up and was like, oh, shit, I made it weird, didn't I? And she thinks about it for a second, and she goes, fine by me. Fuck the scene. Fuck the girl at this point. Oh, shit. So we go back to my room. We have just gross college sex. And we fall asleep with each other, not because it was romantic, but because we fucked each other exhausted. It was a good time. And then we wake up the next morning, and it's time for morning sex. And morning sex is both the best and the worst, because, like, your breath is terrible. Your hair is messed up. Nobody looks great. But also, you're in that state between being awake and asleep, and it's like, fuck, this feels like the best dream ever. And we decided to try something a little bit new. We tried this reverse cowgirl position, and we're doing that. And with reverse cowgirl, the girl's butt's like right at you, like the butthole just winking, you know, like it knows a secret. And here's the thing, we had just woken up. And I don't know if you ever wake up in the morning and you got a little sleep in your eye. Well, she had a little sleep in her brown eye. That's what I'm trying to get at. Yeah, gross, gross, right? It's just right there, just a little flake of Duke. A little flake of Duke. And I was like, oh, God, no, we're having... I don't want to talk about this. It's going to make things weird. What? How do I... Okay, I don't... Try to flick it. Could not... I didn't want to get too close, because I didn't want to let her know and have that discussion, like, why are you... Are you a butthole flicker? Is that your thing? Is that your fetish? You a butthole flicker? Because she doesn't know it's there. I saw a pencil, and I was like, I tried to grab that. Maybe I can use that as an apparatus. But I was scared because she's still in motion, you know? And I don't want to just be like, oh, God, whoops. It's really a number two pencil now. So finally, I just pushed her off of me and was like, oh, I forgot I have another class before this one. It's, gee, what was I thinking? I'll see you in class at the scene. And I let her out of the door. She was gone. And I walked in the kitchen. I just wanted to tell my roommate this story. He's like, oh, shit, you're never going to believe this. But I never got to tell him the story because he's just standing in the kitchen with his jaw wide open going, dude, where did we get all these chips?
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11: I love doing comedy here in Chicago. One of my favorite places to do comedy here in Chicago is on the South Side. And South Side, make some noise. Okay. We got about 4 black people in here. Right on. We're doing it. We're really doing it. I love to do this place on the South Side, and a lot of times I'm the only white comedian, and this was one of the best stories I ever have of doing comedy. I had done my set. I'm in the back of the club watching the rest of the show, and the best thing ever happened. The host was like, are you ready for your headliner? You've seen him on BET's Comic View. You've seen him on Comedy Central. You've seen him in Barbershop 2. And as they bring the headliner up, right, crowd's going crazy, music is playing. As soon as the music cut, there was like a woman right in the front row. I don't know what the deal was, if they had dated or what, but as soon as that music cut, she screamed out at the top of her lungs, he ain't shit. Place went crazy like this, right? I'm in the back of the club. I turned into like an audience member on Maury Povich. I'm like, oh no, she didn't. This dude was mad, right? He had this like beautiful diamond watch on. Not like this fucking $10 Target watch. And he goes right in her face. He goes, oh yeah, Barbershop 2 money, motherfucker. Place went crazy. I'm like, yeah. I'm the only white dude here. Okay, I'll chill. But I was like, he got her. That's awesome. But then I started wishing he was in a movie that wasn't as cool as Barbershop 2. Like, I wish he had to run on stage and be like, oh yeah, Legally Blonde 2 money, motherfucker. Miss Congeniality 2 money, motherfucker. Sisterhood of the Traveling Pants 2 money, motherfucker. I'm going to write a prequel to the Sisterhood of the Traveling Pants, and basically it just stars a bunch of Asian kids making jeans. That shit's going to be next year's Slumdog Millionaire. I like doing shows on the South Side because the black comedians, they get to say this cool thing on stage. They get to go, once you go black, you never go back. It's like, yeah, that's awesome. As a white comedian, we have nothing to say like that. But as a white guy from racist Indiana, we have something to say like that. It's a, once you go black, you never go back. Home for the holidays. Because you are dead to your family. I wanted to die for a couple black girls back there tonight.
12: Yeah, my name's Wild Phil. I like to pretend I didn't give myself that nickname. They told me I should get like dressed really well for this, so I took it up a notch and felt like going as like the employee of the month at a church's chicken. But no, the reason why I'm Wild Phil, because my real name's Filip Lyshetsky, and I put that on some open mic list. They're like, that shit is wild. I'm not pronouncing that. Long-ass shit. Fuck that. But I'm epileptic, which don't ever fucking tell me that, though. I prefer mover and shaker. You know, people ask me, like, what do I do if you go into one of your fits or you're not, you know, your best dance move? I'm like, well, you know, you just treat me like you're... I'm one of your exes calling you on your phone. Just ignore me, flip me over, and just let me do my fucking vibrating. But I'm also a, if anybody's wondering, I like to tell people that I popped my wrist from jagging off, but it's much more depressing. Loofah scrubbing my ass in the shower. Anyways. I'm also a welder, which people ask me, they're like, you know, what's being a welder like? I've never met anybody. I'm like, you know, it's kind of like having an abusive dad in the house. You know, you got to keep your eyes down, keep to yourself. And if anybody's like, are those cigarette burns, dude? No, I fell down the stairs again. I don't want to talk about it. But, you know, working in a factory, like a temp factory job is fun as fuck. Because you can immediately tell who just got out of jail. It's like the application process is like, all right, so we see here you have experience in being desperate, slave labor, and working in a building that is definitely not OSHA approved. Hired. And then there's a motherfucker who like isn't there for a DUI, just, you know, going home on his stolen Razor scooter. Take your business. But I'm not even joking. I knew a guy who stole a one wheel and kept doing that because he went to jail before Back to the Future, so he thought it was like the, you know, that skateboard that Mario played. And I was like, so you're supposed to charge it? This is garbage. Fuck this. But I've got a sister-in-law here. Where's Colleen?
13: I'm here.
12: Give it a I like to troll her a lot because she's a vegan, so I'm always like, you know, I bet those Doc Martens are made out of lettuce, huh? And then like she always tries to push like this black bean recipe towards me, and I'm like, black beans give you flatulence. You know who else had a flatulent problem that became vegetarian? True story. Look it up. It was Hitler. Colin, I don't want you to go down that path. But it's, you know, it's. I talked to another vegan. They're just. I like Colin because other vegans are like way more aggressive. They're like, so you like chicken tenders, huh? Have you ever seen a documentary on how chicken tenders are made? All right, how about I'll explain it to you. You take a living mother, chop her up into fucking pieces, slap her around in some of her own abortion, sprinkle some bread, and oh, you got your chicken tenders. I'm like, you just made a simple trip to Popeye so much more fucking metal. Every fucking trip, though, I'm getting some mustard sauce this time. If you can't tell, I'm in therapy. I want to ask real quick, are there any white people who aren't in therapy here? Honestly, are there? Points for diversity, man. So my problem is I have an obsessive problem. Like I'll
13: Like right now, after this, I'm going to get out of here. I'm going to say the right thing. Did they laugh like at me or with me? What was that person in the corner doing? Was there even a person there? And I asked my therapist, I'm like, how do I get rid of this obsession? He's like, Philly, you can't just go from obsessed to not obsessed. You have to take baby steps. So I looked at that as, you know, like doing something productive. So I became obsessed with the band Oasis. And my family, yeah, they were like, Phil, can you, like, please go back to being suicidal? I said, maybe. That's all I got.
14: I want to share a secret with you now. I am an ALF, A-F-O-L, adult fan of Lego. Make some noise. Got a couple. Good. The rest of you are just like my parents. He's trying. He's doing the best he can. But yeah, no, I love the toy, the Lego building block. And before you give me your judgment eyes, can I ask you, oh, you okay? Did you drop something? You all right? I'm very passive, so I'm gonna... You okay? Did you drop a truly? What's going on, bud? I'm kidding. You can pick it up. What's your name? Silence? Okay. Hey, silence. Do you like Legos? Do you can speak. It's okay. I'm not gonna get your name, so I don't have to pay you later on the CD. But do you rent or own where you live? You own a house, an apartment. Condo. HSA, all right. Homeowners and... No. I got that wrong. Well, condo gal, I can one-up you. I own 5 buildings and a spaceship, so I am killing it. I am killing it on paper. Those buildings are in Chicago, and I don't pay any taxes. I know. How do I get away with it? It's like I'm well-connected. I am. It's an interlocking brick system. I don't care, Greg. We're keeping that in. I love that joke so much. So much. Here's the thing about being an adult fan of Lego. Society has a problem with me being the only bearded guy in the toy aisle. That's the hardest part. That's the hardest part. Because when I'm doing my weekly shopping, a parent will cautiously come up to me and they will say, so how old is your child? And at that point, I gotta act cool, which is pretty tough. You know, so I just gotta like put on my game face and I go, oh, hello, my offspring is 6 to 12 years of age. And she sees me reading the box and I take hers and I skedaddle out of there. Once again, I've never skedaddled before in my life. If I ran, my Fitbit would think it was stolen. All right. Oh, we're moving. We must be near a buffet. Easiest watch gig in the world is being attached to my wrist.
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18: Whoa. You're going to put what, weird? Hey, have you ever seen my ass? Nobody's seen my ass.
19: So, my 20s have basically been a blur, right? I mean, I'm only 25, but it's kind of a blur. Not because I party a lot, not because I drink a lot. I mean, there's that one ice cream sandwich situation. But mostly because I'm just too cheap to replace my contacts. Like, insurance isn't great, is what I'm saying. Or maybe it is, I just don't go. It's like, if it takes more than two trains, forget about it. I grew up with a single mom. My dad passed away when I was really young. And so my mom used to have these things called Date with Dave. And basically that meant was when she was watching David Letterman, we weren't allowed to bother her, right? I didn't know that. For 11 years, I thought David Letterman was my mom's boyfriend. And that he was just too busy being famous, he didn't really feel like being a father figure. It's like, maybe if I get better grades, Dave will finally come. You know, I have this cousin that we thought was half Vietnamese. And then 18 years in, we find out the guy who's been paying for it for 18 years wasn't a real dad. So now we're not really sure what she is, except a thief and a liar. I had no idea how many people thought I was gay until same-sex marriage became legalized. I was getting all these messages on Facebook, like, Sydney, aren't you so happy everyone came to you? And I'm like,
20: I buy my condoms at the sex toy store. That's where I go, everyone. Yeah, I go to the sex toy store. I don't buy them at 7-Eleven with a Slurpee, okay? Because that's a suspicious purchase, and that's how you end up on a list on the internet, all right? I go to the sex toy store. Ladies, do you go? Yeah, one person willing to be honest? Thank you. I know you go, ladies. I know you go to the sex toy store because everything in the sex toy store is for you. Everything. Guys, what do we have? DVDs? Oh, great. You ever try to put your dick in a DVD? It hurts. Hurts a lot. Everything in the sex toy store is for you, ladies, and you can buy and have whatever you want, and no one makes fun of you. No one makes fun of you at all. You can buy the craziest device, bring it into work the next day, show it off like it's an edible arrangement in a meeting. And the girls are like, oh, I'm gonna go on my lunch break and pick one up too. That thing looks sweet. It's sweet. There's no shame. You have an entire wall of shit to pick from, and I can't stop staring at that wall. I can't. Everything looks like a pickle with nubs and ridges and ball bearings that spin around at 700 miles per hour. Everything has tentacles and bunny ears and dolphin tails, which is bullshit because I don't even have that anatomically on my body. How am I supposed to compete with this? They're all beautiful. Everything's like teal and purple and blue and all these pretty colors. They have all these weird phalanges sticking off of them. Everything looks like it was built by Dr. Seuss and then dropped to the bottom of the ocean where it learned all about female anatomy, and then James Cameron found it on a deep sea dive and brought it up top, and you're allowed to pop that 2,000 leagues into your poontang and throw a party and no one says shit. No one makes fun of you at all. But one guy who's alone on the road and stays in hotels by himself all the time buys one pocket pussy. And oh boy! Oh. Look at the pervert, everybody! Check out the pervert! Oh, really? Really? I'm a pervert? What's my other option? Call down to the front desk, order up a cantaloupe, have it sent up to the room, drill a hole in it, throw it in the microwave for 8 seconds, pull it out, toss some sour cream in the hole, draw a little red mouth around the hole with a Sharpie, put a wig on top, duct tape it to the desk at waist height, pound away a few times, pop off, take a nap, wake up, do it all over again. What do you do with the evidence? Eat it or throw it out? I don't give a shit. That's what a pervert would do. That's what a pervert would do. So leave me and my pocket pussy alone. Everyone's like, why would you put sour cream in there? Because I like it supreme. You know what I mean? Yeah, supremo! My name is Mike Stanley. Thank you so much for coming out tonight. I appreciate it. Take care. Thank you, Detroit. Have a good night.

0: Mr. Mike Stanley, ladies and gentlemen, one more time. For Mr. Mike Stanley.
1: I'm going to tell you all a coming of age story. I'm going to tell you the story about the first time I met black people. Now, I grew up in the city of Chicago, the third biggest city in the United States of America. I travel a lot. I've done comedy from coast to coast, all over the place. Big town, small town, all over the place. And a lot of people will say to me, "You're from Chicago. That's amazing. That must have been great to grow up, like where all these cultures come together. You know, all different walks of life where they all come together." And I'm like, "What the fuck, Chicago, have you read about?" Because that is not the case at all, right? We all know it's very segregated. I grew up here. I grew up on the Northwest Side. I love it there. It's great. You know, my neighbor was a little diverse, I guess. It's like 40% Hispanic, 30% Polish, and then the rest, like regular white people like me, right? You know? It was great, though. It was a good upbringing, you know? But I didn't meet black people until I was 9 years old. But again, like, I'd heard horrible things about black people. Because again, I grew up in a very blue-collar neighborhood, which blue-collar is just code for racist as fuck. That's what that is. And so I'd heard horrible things about black people. Now, my parents divorced, and my dad worked on the south side for the Chicago Park District. Now, he would take me to work for him because it was just easier, you know? You didn't have to get a babysitter. And I loved it because I was 9 years old, so I got to play basketball all day long, shoot hoops. I'm in a gym. It's a park. It's fucking awesome. So here I am, little 9-year-old Joey, shooting hoops by himself, working on my game, just learning basketball for the first time. When 9 17-year-old black guys walked into the gym. There was 9 of them. They're all about 17, 18 years old. They come into the gym. They want to play a full-court game of basketball. But we all know you can't play full court with 9 guys. You need 10. You need an even 10. So the main dude comes up to me. He's like, Yo, white boy, you want to play basketball? You want to roll with us? You want to roll with us, white boy? I'm like, roll with you? Are you asking me to join your gang? Because I'll join your gang. Let's talk about that shit. I may be 9, but I'm looking for upward mobility. Let's talk about joining this gang. I'm down. Let's talk about it, my brother. Let's do this. He's like, "Nah, white boy, you crazy. You want to play basketball with us?" I'm like, "Okay, well, let me just get this straight. Basketball first, gang banging later. I just want to get the schedule down. Okay, I'm very punctual. You'll find that to be an asset in this gang. I just want to let you know. Okay?" It's like, "You fucking crazy." So we go to play the game. Right when we're about to start, the guy who's guarding me is real cool, nicest dude. He said, "Listen, I'm going to let you get some shots off. We're just here to have some fun. Don't worry about it. I don't want you freaking out and stuff. We're just gonna have a good time." I'm like, "Oh, cool, thanks, such a nice guy." Very first play of the game, my point guard catches me on the wing, sees me wide open, kicks me the ball. I catch the ball again, but I'm a fucking 9-year-old. I don't wanna play basketball. So I catch him, like, "Oh shit, what do I do? He's like, "Shoot it, white boy, shoot it." So I fucking just chuck it up randomly, like terrible form, just chuck it up. Guess what? I scored, I fucking scored. That's right, yeah. I banked it, they gave me shit for not calling glass, but still, it went in, right? It went in. And everyone on my team was fucking jacked up. Like, "Yeah, fucking little white boy right here. Look at this fucking little white boy." Everyone on the other team was pissed. They were giving their guy shit. "Like, you just let a white boy score on you. What the fuck is wrong with you? Little white boy just scored on your ass. Little Opie Taylor just scored on your motherfucking ass. Little Opie Taylor." And my only thought was, what are a bunch of 17-year-old black kids doing watching the Andy Griffith Show? That's a weird reference for a bunch of high school black kids. I mean, that show is on in reruns very early in the morning. I don't know, they're getting up that early to watch reruns of the Andy Griffith Show? It's weird. So we go back on the court, we make a defensive stop, we're coming right back up the court. Again, I got a great point guard, you know, he's coming up, he does a little fake, he kicks me the ball. This time I catch it with confidence, I step back, good form, swish. Fucking swish. Everybody's fucking going nuts now, right? Everyone on my team is like, "We got Larry Bird on our goddamn team. That's motherfucking Larry Bird on our team. We got Larry Legend in this motherfucker. How about that shit?" All the other guys are like, "You are not black. What the fuck is wrong with you? You let that motherfucker just score on you? What the fuck is wrong with you?" They're just losing their mind, right? I'm doing the Crip Walk, right? I'm having a fucking good time, you know? Fucking invented that shit. I wasn't even around back then. I'm a pioneer. Having a great time. Come back up the court. We make another defensive stop. As we're coming up, the guy who I just scored on twice, he's pissed. He stops me. He says, "Listen, little white boy. I just gave you 2 freebies. You just got 2 freebies, okay? You try to shoot that ball again, son, I'm gonna fucking stuff you. I'm gonna fucking stuff you, son. Don't you try to shoot that fucking ball again." You notice how I didn't blink? Neither did he. Yeah, it's fucking frightening. So I responded by saying, I apologize, sir. I did not realize the circumstances of this game. I did not mean to upset you. I will not be shooting the rock, as you called it again. I'm sorry. Let's just go back to me becoming a GD, because I want to fucking deal with that. Let's just hash that out. Let's come up with a game plan, right? I'm sorry again. So we come up. Again, I got this point guard. He's a great point guard. He wants to feed the hot hand. He does a couple moves to the inside. Looks like he's going for a layup. Just fucking kicks the ball right back out to me. Right when I catch it, I look up. The dude is already in air to block me. Already in air. He's fucking way up here. Fucking balls above my head. Just fucking casting a shadow. Casting a shadow over the gym. And I'm like, what the fuck do I do? Holy shit. But then listen, everyone. I grew up watching Michael Jordan. I know how to create a shot. So I take one dribble to the side, I fade, I fire, I fucking score. It is fucking crazy. Everybody loses their mind, right? Everyone on my team is like, he's NBA Jam on fire now, motherfuckers. That's right. He's got flame on that basketball. He's NBA Jam on fire, motherfuckers. Everyone on the other team was just like, this is fucking bullshit. We go crazy. They put me up on their shoulders like we just won the NBA championship, right? We start cutting down the net, which was crazy because we had a lot more game to play. I don't know why we're cutting down. It was fucking 3-0. I don't know why we're cutting down the net, right? But the only thought in my head was this. Black people are awesome. This is the most fun I've ever had in my goddamn life. This is crazy. Who are these crackers on the north side talking shit about my teammates, right? Moral of that story is every 9-year-old deserves 9 17-year-old black guys, and we will fucking be a better country for it, right? Cops and protesters hugging, come together through the fucking desire of sport. It's amazing.
2: 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I'm kicking it with my man Tony Carr and Steve Tui at Chicago Comedy Scene Radio.

0: Wife and I first met, we were dating, and we'd stay at my parents. My parents are very religious. They don't want us to defile the house, so they won't even let us sleep in the same bed, right? Two totally separate beds, single beds, so they don't want us to have sex in their beds. So what they do by that is they force us to find other places in the house to have sex, like the kitchen table or the fucking, you know, dining room or a bathroom or out in the jacuzzi, you know, whatever. We're defiling the whole house, so we won't fuck up the bed. And when we first started dating, man, even in a single bed, we weren't allowed to sleep together. We climbed in the same bed together, and we couldn't sleep without being touching one another and hugging each other, you know? Or be to sleep with one ear open, waiting to see if my parents would wake up. Now it's like 8 years later, we're sleeping in a queen-size bed, and she's like, would you fucking quit breathing on me? What's wrong with you? Okay. My breathing bugs her. That is craziness. I love her, man. I married the girl of my dreams. I'm very lucky. You know, we've been together for, like I say, 8 years. And for the last year, for a year and a half, we've been trying to conceive a child. And then we finally did it. We stole one from a daycare center, right? Actually, no, we did it. She's pregnant. She's going to give birth later this month to our first son. We're very excited. Thank you very much. Yeah, see? Y'all's good wishes will help me later this month, I think. It's a boy, so I think we're going to name him John Jacob Jingleheimer Schmidt, right? Just so that song will make sense to one person on the planet, you know? His name is my name, too. Yeah. We were worried, though, because it took us a long time, man. It took us a while. I was starting to worry if my boys could swim. Ready to take them down to the pool and put little floaties on their arms. And everybody we know in the time we were trying got pregnant. She had a cousin. They weren't even damn trying to get pregnant. They just went off the pill, right? They were going to use a rhythm method for a few months, do some research, figure out what they wanted to do. But they're white people. They got no rhythm. First month, fucking bam, pregnant. My cousin-in-law's got like super sperm, man. It's hopping off the towel, climbing up the bedspread, you know? It's like salmon swimming the mighty river. Underneath her leg, underneath the sheet, fucking bam, nothing but cervix, right? I'm dropping mine off with a limo at the frickin' door, and they're like, nah, we forgot our IDs again. See, it looks like a sperm, isn't that funny? We did the pregnancy test to find out, which was fun, you know, interesting to do. You can just pee on a stick, right, which is cool. They didn't used to have that. Back in the day, they used to have a thing called the rabbit test, where women would go in and they'd pee and they'd inject into a rabbit 3 days later. If the rabbit was dead, that meant you were pregnant. Holy shit, talk about somebody rooting hard for the negative. The rabbit's rubbing his feet together for good luck, like, come on, sterility. Mommy, why aren't we celebrating Easter this year? Well, you're getting a brother and he killed the Easter bunny. That's right. But it was weird doing the pregnancy test and rooting for the positive, because we've done the pregnancy test a couple other times in our relationship where we were not rooting for the positive, you know what I mean? So this time it was like rooting for the Yankees to win the World Series. Yeah, it's like, come on, team I don't normally root for. Let's go. Jesus, her body's been like a transformer. It's amazing, man. Watching her stomach grow, it's been... It's like, remember Jiffy Pop? You know? Yeah, baby's in there kicking. I guess once he stops kicking every 7 seconds, time to take him out. Before he burned, right? Yeah, you think burnt popcorn smells bad? Holy shit. You know? I felt like during the pregnancy, it was my job to do two things for my wife. One, make her laugh as often as possible, and two, comfort her. She was great, man. She comes to bed one night, she's feeling like shit because of the baby in her. She's all cute. She crawls up in bed. She's like, Tom, why does the baby hate me? I'm like, sweetie, come on. He doesn't hate you. He's just mad because you won't fuck his daddy. Yeah, and she laughed hard. That's reason number 704 that I love her to death. My mom was all excited before the delivery. She's like, Tommy, it's your job to be the coach. Now you be in there and you be tender and loving and supportive and give her everything she needs. And you forget every negative thing she's going to say to you. I'm like, I'm going to be in there coaching, Mom. And maybe that whole tender shit, maybe that's your coaching style. You know, maybe I ought to do it like my old high school football coach. Come on, Simmons, push! That's not pain, walk it off! Fucking smack her in the head with a clipboard. My mom's all horrified. She's like, what? That's why you'll never be totally useless, Tommy. You can always be used as a horrible example. Thanks, Mom. I like to say things to freak her out because my mom somehow believes I'm stupid. I don't know. Comes to the baby, man. It's fun just to say shit that I would never do just to freak her out. You know, my wife's all like, I can't get him to quit crying. I tried the pacifier, I tried feeding him and changing him. I'm like, have you tried shaking him? Just to freak my mom out, you know? He's playing with a newspaper, he's all into it, and the newspaper, he's like having so much fun, like 15 minutes, fucking talking to it and ripping it up. I'm like, man, this is great. Why do we even buy him toys? He likes regular shit to play with. Mom, hand me that plastic bag. Let's see what he does with it. She's like, no, don't ever do that. Of course. Jackass.
1: I saw a really classy woman on TV lately. I like the crazies, okay? Don't get me wrong. I like to date a freak or, like, fuck a freak, but maybe not date. Like, I was seeing this girl for a while, and then she, like, closed her blinds, and it was like, well, what the hell? But, you know, I've seen some different women for a while. This one chick I saw on TV, I totally wanted her, okay? But it was on a really weird show. It's called My Strange Addiction. Does anybody want that? Girl's a freak! There's some serious weird people on there, but the show, okay, if you haven't seen it, a normal addiction is like, well, like cigarettes and gambling on food and like, you know, alcohol, driving, you know, stupid stuff. Those are addictions. A weird addiction, it's like this woman who eats couch cushions. A little strange. That's expensive ass habit, isn't it?

0: sleep in this bed you have? Well, sorry I don't have a sleep number, but you can just gnaw your end down to any size that feels comfortable, can't you? Guys, she could never say she doesn't want to blow you, right? I didn't want to put that in my mouth. Bitch, you eat polyurethane! Suck it! What's wrong with you? And then they asked this girl. They finally asked her, like, so why do you do it? Why do you eat couch cushions? Like, she'd never been asked this before, I guess. She had no response. She was like, when I was younger, my parents got divorced. Hey, my parents have a split up, but that's no excuse to really gnaw on the lazy boy, okay? I'm just trying to put it together here. We've all been there, right? You at least know somebody's split up. You've had a bad relationship yourself, split up. I've had a few. Everybody's there that one crazy night. If you've ever lived with somebody else, we didn't care how great of an upbringing you had, we've all been there that night when they freak out and at least acts like, one of them acts like they're going to move out, right? It's scary. I totally saw where this girl was coming from for just a moment. You ever been there? Your dad's been screaming at your mom, get out of my house, you fat bitch! She's like, oh, you get out of here, you're all right. And your dad's in the kitchen, he's in the garage, all right? He's packing up his tools. He's leaving, man. He's throwing shit in the truck. And your mom's up there packing up her dresses. It's my house, but you get out, and then I'll get out, and we'll all get out. And there's some little kid that's over at your house that's not even supposed to be there. That's like, you guys are going to have two Christmases now. Who's going with who? Who's taking what? Who's going to anywhere? And everybody's just screaming and crying and fighting and swearing. And there's shit going everywhere, and finally this little 9-year-old girl just loses it, guys. Alrighty, he's gonna take this couch. I'll just eat it.
1: I think our generation gets like physical a lot sooner than we get emotionally connected with someone, right? And it's weird when you're dating around and you're like hooking up with someone. Like, one night stands are so weird now. I feel like they're way too much. Because you may think you're a nasty person, and then you end up with someone who's like truly filthy and just like takes it over the edge, you know? Like, uh-huh. I was hooking up this girl first time. She goes to me, I want you to spit in my mouth and choke me. I was like, I got a 401k. I don't even know if I'm allowed to do that. I got to invest first. I don't think. This is a lot for me. I don't think I can do that. Because hooking up with someone for the first time, in my eyes, it's like a job interview, right? Like, you just want to make it to the second round. You're not doing anything too crazy. You know your strengths and weaknesses going in, and you're probably going to overstate your salary by 10%. You know? It's not until after you've been hired, that's when they find out. You have no idea how to use Excel. Like, that's when it comes out, you know? In your mind, you're like, I can figure out pivot tables. I can figure this shit out. Talking dirty is a whole nother thing too, man. I'm like, I can do talking dirty in certain situations. Like, a lot of people like to be called their name in bed, and I like to be called Jairam Hopwar. That's the 2016 Indian National Spelling Bee champion. So everyone's got their preference. Everyone's got their own thing. But some women want specifics, you know, some women want specific things. And I was hooking with this girl one time, and she's like, name a body part you like about me besides my face, ass, or breasts. And I was like, I'm just trying to have sex. I didn't come here to do a word problem. This is an SAT test. I don't know what the...
2: How y'all doing? Y'all good? Good, man. Thank y'all for coming out with the whole thing going on, man. Corona got people nervous that ain't normally nervous. You know what I'm saying? Like, I got partners that fuck women raw. That's wearing a mask now. I'm like, nigga, you fuck niggas raw, nigga. Like, I don't want to catch that corona. I'm like, what about AIDS? They can cure AIDS. And nobody quarantine people for AIDS no more. I'm like, all right, you're right, man. Like, I appreciate y'all being, like, I needed y'all here because if like, they would have canceled, I would have had to go home. And, like, I do this to get away from my family. You know what I'm saying? Like, I just need to get away because, like, I got a 7-year-old daughter because God's wrath is real. Don't laugh. It's real. I'm not even joking. I'm being punished for something I did when I was in college, you know? Like, I don't know what it was, but I know it was bad because my daughter likes Beyonce, right, at 7, right? And I think 7 is a little early to like Beyonce, but I can't tell her not to like Beyonce because her mom is black. I'm not stepping in that grenade, all right? It's a couple things you don't tell black women.

women, that's one of them. As a result, my daughter tries to dress like Beyonce. Right, yeah, always right. At seven, right? Like the other day, she came out of the room with these little bitty short shorts and like a little bitty halter top with her baby tummy hanging out, right? With some glasses and a hat. And like, I was like, what the hell are you wearing? And she was like, I woke up like this. I was like, you will die like that. Now go in the room and put on that Amish outfit daddy got you. Don't come out till you grow a beard. You know what I'm saying? I want my daughter to have a beard. I'm not even joking. I don't mean a little Puerto Rican beard either. I mean a full-fledged, like an ISIS beard. I want my daughter to look like a suicide bomber, okay? I want her to drive a cab and smell like urine. She still sleeps in the bed with me and my girl because we don't like sex with each other. Yeah, she's a cheater. We're going to talk about that. Don't worry. I got 45 minutes to get this shit off my chest. We gave her a nickname. No, we gave my daughter a nickname. We call her the physical manifestation of the emotional barrier that exists between mommy and daddy. She has weird dreams, man. I don't know if y'all got kids. My daughter has dreams about stuff she's never experienced personally. Right, like, I don't know how this stuff is seeping into her subconsciousness, right? Like, I was watching her sleep the other day, and she sleeps like an angel, right? She's, shh, shh. Look, Tyrone, if you don't want to show up to work on time, you don't have to show up at all. I was like, did you just have a dream about middle management? I'll get you better toys, man. She likes Doc McStuffins. I don't know if you know who Doc McStuffins is. Doc McStuffins is the hottest toy out right now, okay? Doc McStuffins, yeah, it's big time. But Doc McStuffins is a toy that fixes other toys' boo-boos, right? So, yeah, so if you're a toy and you got a boo-boo, you're in luck. The doc is in. She'll fix you up, all right? Not a game. As a result, my daughter loves Band-Aids, right? Like loads and loads of Band-Aids. I'm like, all right, babe, you like Band-Aids? Daddy gonna get you Band-Aids. So we got Band-Aids all over legs, Band-Aids all over arms, Band-Aids all over face, and at last count, we're at 327 Band-Aids. Right, and it's weird when we go out. Right, because people don't know that she likes Band-Aids, right? They just look at me like I'm a bad father. Like I hit her 327 times. Like I'm Adrian Peterson or somebody. Oh, toughen the fuck up, Portland, all right? It's gonna get worse, all right?

0: single, but I still like have sex. People, you know what's so funny is when you talk about that, people are like, oh. No one ever talks about that they just come from having sex. You ever notice that? You breathing hard. What you been just doing? Oh, I was just doing some things. I keep it real. What's happening? I was just eating some ass. What's up? Yeah, fucking great. But we do. We have just come from fucking. So no one ever wants to admit that shit. Like, hell yeah. Yeah, I just fucking. Yeah, it's great. What's up? What are we going to do now? Because no one wants to talk about that sex thing, boy. And no one wants to ever believe that you have a lot of sex, too. Everyone wants to know you don't have it. That's America for your ass. You don't get any. Yes, I do. Somebody out here is getting a lot because there's diseases out here. Someone's doing... Diseases aren't just there chilling and shit, waiting on somebody. I'm an STD. I'm waiting for people to fuck.
1: STD.
0: Single shit is cool. It's fun. But, you know, you got to be careful because, you know, you always have friends that want to want to hook you up. You know. And this is I don't know if you guys ever play Professional Friend. You ever play Professional Friend? Let me tell you what Professional Friend is. That's the dude that was always around a hot chick but never get any. Yeah, you see? Girls are already laughing like, I know those guys. You're their friend because you can't have none. Ugh. That's the worst job on the planet. Go home. Why would you torture yourself like, because you wait to see if you'll get an opening one day? It's not happening. Especially when she keeps calling you buddy. Ain't happening. These are key words. How about this one? You're like a big brother. Ooh. Well, I want to be your uncle, bitch. I want to. I'm a New Yorker, so I don't give a fuck. That's how I think. You're like, since I'm your big brother, why don't you hook me up with somebody? They always got somebody for you. Oh, I got somebody perfect for you. See, I'm shallow, so I'm like, yo, what does she look like, yo? Fuck that. Because I'm like a kid. You know, I make faces when I don't like something. I'm like, ew, she's ugly. Mm. I don't like her. She's really ugly. I don't want her. You know? So I got to know what she looks like, man. You know? Because, you know, they have this new one where they go, not the personality one. It's the new move now. I think she's pretty. Oh, shit. You know what the fuck that looks like. We are pigs. We will all have sex with you. We'll have sex with your ugly friend. Beauty is a timing thing. Oh, yeah. Like, it's 4 o'clock in the morning. Fuck it. Yeah, you fine as hell. Shut up. Shut the fuck up. Watch your tail, bitch. I done told you. Watch your damn tail. Watch your tail, girl! Now you got her pregnant and shit. That ain't my egg. Fuck out of here. She crank calling you. Hello? Click. It said Jurassic Park on my caller ID. So this. Now she texting you. Send. Smiley face.
1: Smiley face.
0: That's mean, but yeah, so what? It's the truth. Damn it. Am I telling the truth? I am telling the truth.
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5: Make some All right. Any Chris, did you just say bagels? Okay. And we've covered Jews. Moving on. Any Christmas elves here? Make some toys. Where are Chinese at? Make some boys. I'm kidding. Make some toys. Keep it going for Martin. He's doing a great job hosting. I have been traveling a lot of times. The host will ask me, "What should I say about you?" I'm like, "I don't know. Just held my tour around the country." And the other day, I did a show, and this guy brought me up. He goes, "Give it up for your next comedian. She tours all over the city." I'm like, "Yeah, I got a bus pass." So exciting. That's exciting. I am a Jewish lady. I was actually raised in a mixed household, though I was raised Jewish and angry. I went on one of those trips to Israel a few years ago, one of those birthright trips. Has anybody heard of this? It's a really cool program. Yeah, it's pretty neat. It's like the state of Israel pays for young Jews to go over and meet more young Jews. And I think the idea is everybody gets together and meets even more young Jews, and then everybody goes out and complains at dinner. It's pretty good for the economy. And some of the people that were on my trip did meet and even have kids now, and that blows my mind. Like, did I meet my soulmate in Israel? No. Did I suck a dick on a roof in Tel Aviv? You bet. You do what you can, you know? I told myself I was going to suck all the right dicks last year. Really blew it. Wow. Dating as like a lady comedian is kind of tough. Like, we don't get hit on a lot. I mean, it's tough no matter who you are, but we're talking about me now. It's tough no matter who you are. Guy comics get hit on all the time, and that's crazy to me. I mean, I guess like lady or a guy up here, it's like, wow, can a red flag hold a microphone? What a fun trip. Guys get hit on so much that they even have a word for their groupies. They call them chuckle fuckers. That's a real thing. I didn't make it up. And I also didn't know it was real when I submitted to be in the Chuckle Fuck Comedy Contest. It was very new. But yeah, lady comics don't get hit on a lot. I think it's like not sexy when a woman talks, seems to be the vibe, but you know, we do it. I guess like the apps are the best strategy, and I want to be more specific, like, I don't know, Match.com, I'm not in the city a lot. Tinder is, I guess, like, I guess I have to, you know? Like, I've been on Tinder, I know what it's like to give up. I get how that goes. I wish they would make more of the apps, really. Like, at least combine Tinder and Uber. You only want to fuck a guy with a car. Have some standards. And I even found out recently they have a Jewish Tinder. What a fun way to start a family, right? I am DTF, down to family, so they are scared. But J-Swipe, that's like J-Date Express, Jewish Tinder, real gross, not into it. And actually, the reason I'm not on there, though, is because I decided about myself, I actually don't want to date another Jew. I'm enough. I'll do the complaining. You know what I mean? I'm enough. I don't want to date another Jew, maybe not a J-Swipe, but I would like maybe an app for exclusively people that just really like Jews. You know, maybe not a J-Swipe, maybe like a Tindler's List. You know something? I promised I wouldn't say this out loud again, but I lie a lot. What about a dating app for pedophiles so we can find them called Tindergarten? Is that something? Too far. Gotta reel it in. That was too far. I have been on Tinder. I get it. The reason I actually joined Tinder, though, the reason I gave up is because I was traveling last year. I was in Tulsa for the night, and I forgot to plan a place to stay, so. Yeah, and if it works out, it's cheaper than Airbnb. Get in there, find a match, or at least a mattress. You can do it. You have to make like a little bio about yourself, so I made one that said, I guess I wouldn't mind getting fingered in Tulsa tonight. I stand by that. I think that's a strong bio, right? It's good, right? It's like not too chatty, but it's pretty descriptive. It's like, hey, what's up? I'm in town for the night. Not gonna go all the way, but I am fun. That's fun. And I'm not that excited about it, you know? I guess I wouldn't mind. Back to this just for a second, though. This is fun. This is very fun. Because even this is fun. This is a good time. This is fun. Very fun. A little crazy. This is insane. No. Nobody. That's crazy. Okay? So, glad we covered that. Clearly, I'm speaking from experience. People go too far in relationships. One time, all right, I was with this guy, and he made me squirt, he thought. I definitely pissed in his tent. On mushrooms and very much pissed in his tent. Yeah, it was good for me, but it wasn't what he thought. Every time we hooked up after that, he'd be like, do it again, and I'd be like, should I pee on him? Like, I'm a people pleaser. Who had that weird dick pic? This table over here? We've all been there. Who's ever gotten a solicited dick pic? They're the worst. Dating on Tinder, it's a real adventure, you know? I don't know. I kept my Tinder profile up for a little while. I don't know why. Maybe just to meet people. This one guy messaged me and asked, like, what are you looking for? It's like, I don't know, maybe just to see what's out there. I don't want to, like, hook up with a bunch of strangers. And he was calling me frigid. And I'm like, no. I just only want to have good sex. I've had enough of the other kind. I would like only good sex. And I think you can only have really good sex if you like a person. I'm crazy. He's like, oh, so you gotta like work up to it for a while? Yeah, but don't say that. Trick me, you asshole. Work up to it. Mess with my head. I want to regret this. Come on. Oh, you gotta work up to it? Yeah, clock in, bitch. Rude, you know? He's like, what are you up to sexually? And I was like, feelings, and he unmatched me. So that's what it is. So I was chatting with this other guy, and I didn't see a future, so I was like, yeah, let's just send some pictures around. I don't care. There's pictures of my tits floating around in some iCloud that's full, I guess, but I paid for it, and I don't know where it is. So, weird ones pop up in my time hub sometimes. I'm like, ew, that's a terrible picture. Thanks for the memories. Yeah, I was sending this guy a couple pictures, but I'm like, tit for tat. Tit for that, you know, show me your boner. And, he sent me a couple pictures. Wow, I don't know. So the first one he sent me was just the top of it. Just the whole big picture, right here, just the top of it, cut off right there. I'm like, well, that's probably the end of that story. Also, I know people call it the tip. I don't work for tips. It was just the top. Like, right. Then he sent another one that was just the bottom. Chef, can you dig it? And it was just the bottom, and he was holding on to the top. Why would you do that? Oh, what a mystery. What could be under all that fist? I'm so fooled, you know? Like, if you have a small one, have a small one like a man and show me the whole thing at once. I don't care if it's pointy, you know?
6: Right?
5: Yeah. Room and we've never met, like, why don't you learn Photoshop, right? Or Google better dicks. Whatever. Darth Vader helmet me, I don't care, you know? Show me some better dicks. It would have been fine, but then he started saying stuff like, oh, it looks way bigger in real life. I bet it doesn't, man. I bet it if it did, you would send me that picture, because I'm not an idiot, you know? You're not going to trick me with a picture. Come on, trick me with something that can make me come at least, like feelings. Guys, it's too real. I appreciate you guys respecting my sad life by not laughing too hard at the reality of that joke. Trying to get my act together right now. I'll leave you guys with this. Not this act, but like life. I turned 30 not too long ago, so I figured I should make one of those five-year plans. So I wrote one out for myself, share it with you guys. Rena Kalm, five-year plan. Turn 35. All right. Thank you. Yeah, I told that joke at a show one time, and this guy came up to me afterwards and was like, oh my gosh, you're in your 30s? I could have sworn you just got out of college. It's like, oh, that's so sweet. He thinks I went to college. I do have a degree. It's a deodorant stick. And I shoplifted it. Guys, give it up for Marco.
6: My brother's a weird dude. He likes to brag about all the wrong things. Yeah. He got a new job. He's like bragging. He's like, I got a new job. Got a company car. I was like, your company car says mall security. Stop telling people you're my brother. We had a birthday party for him. It was like a surprise party at his favorite tavern. I got there early. I started playing one of those bar top video games. Right? I didn't understand the game, but I kept playing. After like 10 minutes, the cook came out of the kitchen. Like, all right, who's the asshole ordering all the food? What do you say? I was like, game over. The hell, I'm going to watch women's beach volleyball. I like that sport. Sir, you like the women's beach volleyball? Goddamn right you do. Yeah. I always ask. A lot of women don't like it. I always ask why. You know what the most common reason is? They don't like the outfits that they're wearing. They think they should be wearing a one piece. I agree. One piece, whether it be the top or the bottom. Right? Just pick one and wear it. Maybe a nice headband or something like that. Just keep the sport simple for the kids. You know, get more kids involved. Becomes more popular. Okay, you guys don't care about kids. That's fine. My friends got kids. They just had a little baby girl. They didn't name her right away. They waited like 3 days. They said they wanted to get to know the personality first. Yeah, they settled on Shits and Giggles. That's cute little girl, too, she is. She got an older brother, grabs at boobs, and that kid is in the fourth grade. He can already palm a basketball. He's,
7: expensive little fuckers. Every little goddamn thing costs money. Everything, the little guy, he's got eczema. We don't know why, but my wife has a theory. She's convinced it's because he's allergic to fucking clothes we can afford. She buys him all these organic bamboo fiber outfits. It's all hand-printed with vegetable inks. This baby is by far the best-dressed member of my family, by far. It's a pretty fucked up choice if you think about which one of us should get the designer clothes. How about the one who shits himself every day? This little fucker, you know, the one who doesn't know how to use a spoon? Yeah! Let's hook him up with the bespoke wardrobe. Yeah. Am I jealous? You're fucking A right, I'm jealous. It's not fair. These babies look amazing. Have you seen these fucking babies? They have these like form-fitting outfits. Most adorable designs on them. I want to dress like that. I can't dress like that. They don't make it in my size. And if they did, I'd probably get arrested, but I want to. I want to walk down Michigan Avenue in a silky soft snap-up onesie. Got a picture like four ducks waiting for the bus. Great. Like a little owl taking a nap. Oh, the little owl, yes. Shh, he was out all night. Now the sun's up, he's sleepy. Yeah. Little owl. The outfit I really want is a lion. It's, oh, he's got, I'm so jealous, a lion. His mane's all done up in bows. He's got a cravat and a corsage and a walking stick. He's winking. Instead of legs, though, he grows forth from this leafy plant in the ground. It's so cute. And then at the bottom, it says dandelion. Why are you giving that to the kid? The irony's wasted on him. He don't even know how to read. Half the time I put him a little outfit says daddy's girl. He doesn't know. Let me rock that. Let me come up here and tell jokes with an awesome homosexual photosynthetic jungle cat on my chest. It's got a breakaway crotch. Are you fucking kidding me?
8: I had Irish Catholic guilt. I had so much Irish Catholic guilt when I was a kid. I used to flip a coin to determine whether or not I was going to masturbate that day. Huh? You think I'm kidding? I would take a quarter. I would go heads, yes, tails, no. I'd flip it. I get tails, and I go, best two out of three. We got to go again. Let's see what happens. He didn't beat me. Never won. That's how heavy my guilt was. Seriously, that's how, like, in my head I was about that God is watching you type of stuff. Like, my mother used to let us not lock the doors. She was against that. She's like, you don't lock the doors inside of the house. If you're locking the doors inside of the house, it means you're doing something you shouldn't be doing. Yeah. That's why we lock the doors. Don't come in here. I'm pulling on my body. Get out of here. Leave me alone, lady. That's how I realized the guy that invented locks inside of a house must have been caught masturbating by his wife one too many times. Was sick of it. He was sick of it. He's like, you know what? That's it. I'm going to put locks inside the house. She's like, Michael, what are you doing? We have locks on the outside of the house to keep criminals from coming inside. There's no criminals inside of this house. Yes, there are, Karen. And they're robbing me of my freedom. Let me pull on my body in peace. Leave me alone, Karen.
9: 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This is Rob Schneider saying, you can do it.
10: But I understand anger. I just don't understand, like, hate and stuff. Because, like, hate is normally towards people, you know? But, like, anger, you can be angry at anything. It's fucking fine, man. You can bump into a cabinet and be like, fuck that cabinet. Nobody cares. You can bump into a cupboard and be like, fuck that cupboard and any Native Americans inside. But nobody hates a cupboard. No one's like, these cupboards are in our schools. These cupboards are drinking from our water fountains. There's no hate for that shit. And now, if you don't do that, it becomes revenge. Any of you guys ever done revenge? I've dabbled. I've done revenge. I'll tell you, revenge is like walking over your own turds to get to work every morning. I'll explain that. So, when I was younger, I had a football symbol on my truck, and a friend of mine, you know, he liked another team. And so he peed on the football symbol on my truck. And then, you know, real good guy. And then I was throwing a party, and he was so happy at the party, he decided to upper decker my toilet. In case you don't know what that is, it's where you shit in the top of it. Real great guy. And so I was like, well, shit, man, this is two fecal related matters. I can't take this guy's shit anymore. I got to stand up for myself. So I decided I was going to get back at him. So I decided to invite him over, and then I shit in a bag. Surprisingly easy. I don't want to get into it. Needless to say, the handles are very helpful. So I shaved a bag, invited him over. He came over in his bright red Mustang, and then he came in and he played video games. While he's doing video games, I took my bag of shit and I emptied it onto the hood of his car. And then I yelled at it like, "Hey, I left you a present in your car." It was a cool game, you know. And then I drove off to work. Now, I don't know if you know this about revenge, but if you're gonna do it, probably don't leave them there at your house with all of your things. Probably not the smartest move. So he took my favorite pair of shoes, green Reeboks, and he used them to wipe the turds off of his car. Now, I don't know if you know anything about landlords, but they're not going to clean human feces out of a parking space. And so they just sat there in the Georgia sun for months. And every day I'd come out, and I'd get ready to go to work, and I'd see my turds. And I'd look at them, and they'd look at me. And I think, well, goddamn, I miss those Reeboks.
11: I'm Gen X, and that means my entire life I was told, no one cares what you think, shut up and deal with it. Yeah. So that is how I go through life. I don't complain about things, I just internalize them. Probably gonna give me cancer someday, but that's what I do. For example, the Kardashians. I don't like the Kardashians. I think they're a bunch of vapid whores. Not really a joke. It's just how I feel about them. But I don't complain about them. I don't get on Twitter like, you shouldn't watch their show. You shouldn't buy their cosmetics. No, I ignore them. I ignore them. They ignore me. They're billionaires. I only have health insurance because of my wife. We're the same.
12: When I have them at the camp, it's like manageable, we can do it. But it's always when I take them on field trips where the adventure really begins. Last summer, I remember I took my whole camp ice skating because I'm stupid, thought they could handle that. So it's me basically by myself with these 200 kids. We're in this tiny waiting area trying to get everyone their ice skates on. And nobody knows their ice skate size. So it's me, a grown man, losing his shit, just going, it's the same as your shoe size. Just look down. Just look at your feet and you will know. And they still all manage to fuck it up. So it's like me forcing on Cinderella's glass slipper on all these evil, ugly, fat stepsisters. I'm like, you guessed wrong, Bobby. Try it again. Giving myself carpal tunnel. I remember I'm tying one kid's skates, and I peek over, and I see this kid waiting his turn, has managed to put both ice skates on his hands. And he's got this look in his face like I know exactly what this fucker's about to do. And I try to get over him. I don't get there in time. He's got both arms out and starts spinning around the waiting area. And I lose my shit. I'm like, everybody get down. He's doing the helicopter. Nobody get hit by the helicopter. And he yells out, it's Deathcopter, baby. Wah! I'm like, oh shit, he called it Deathcopter. That is so fucking cool. But seriously, everybody down. Nobody get hit by Deathcopter. And I remember I get everyone's ice skates on and I'm shooing them out to the rink like herding cattle. And I don't have time for anyone to not want to participate. I need 100% participation. I got to watch everybody. And there's always that one kid who doesn't want to. He's like, I'm going to fall. I'm going to fall. I'm like, falling's part of skating. It's going to be great. Just do it. He's like, no, I'm going to fall. I'm going to fall. And I'm like, please, you got to just try. He's like, no, I'm going to fall. Please, you just got to do it. He agrees, takes one step, instantly busts his shit. He's like, it was foretold this would happen. Just like, get up. Get up. He gets up. He starts skating. Everyone's skating. I'm like, all right, good. Did my job. We're all good. And then about 5 minutes later, another child decides to lie down on the ice as everyone's skating around him. I completely lose my mind. I'm like, get up. Are you insane? Get up. And he yells out, everybody try and jump over me. I'm like, no. Everybody do not do that. Get up. Get the fuck up. Before I could even get that out, these two kids do this like stomp skating completely out of control. Like newborn baby deer learning how to walk right towards his jugular. I'm like, get up for the love of God. Get up. He's like, ha ha, I'm the finish line. I'm like, no, you are not. Get up. That's not fun. That's the movie Final Destination. I'm trying to help them cheat death at every turn. After that, I took them bowling because I thought that'd be a more standard activity. Less could go wrong. Proven wrong that time. As one kid immediately decided to put his head in the ball return machine. And he goes, where's my bowling ball? I literally let it go 2 seconds ago. Here, bowling ball. I'm like, get your fucking head out of that machine, you psychopath. Where's your ball? Your ball's literally still rolling down the lane at negative 50 miles per hour. Congratulations, your ball's now come to a complete stop in the middle of the lane. I now have to push the summon the gutter ball fairy for the 100th time today. This is a 45-minute bus ride. We played 2 frames. Well worth the trip.
6: It was fun. I love going to Florida, man. It is fun. I won't swim in the ocean. I'll be honest with you guys. I have shark paranoia, okay? Because my mom took me to see Jaws when I was 4 years old. Yeah. Which would have been okay, except the carpet in my room at home was blue. And I was convinced at night it turned to water. You know how many times my mom came in and she was mad that I was peeing off the bed? She's like, stop it. There's no hammerheads down here. How long are you going to sleep in a canoe? If you ever, you know, even those pools at the beach, you know, like there's a nice hotel and the pool and then the beach is right there. I won't even swim in that pool. Because I'm looking at the pool and the beach and the beach and the pool. I'm like, they could tunnel under. You think about it. It's just sand. And if you ever watch Shark Week, which is the best show on TV, it's coming up soon. Yes. Sometimes sharks jump all the way out of the water. It's called breaching. But you know what they're really doing? They're looking to see who's at the pool to see if it's worth it. They go up there, look, come back down. What'd you see? Oh, a fat family from Wisconsin. Oh, I love cheese. We're going in tonight. Let's do this.
13: We go on a date, worst date ever, because all she did was talk about how her ex-boyfriend used to beat her. And it's weird, you know, because I kind of started to understand why. That's not funny. Domestic abuse is not funny. I would never hit a woman. Unless I was hitting her from behind. What? So she, you know, the date's over. She dropped me off. I made her drive because I'm a firm believer in equality. We get to talking, stuff like that. She's like, so who do you live with? I'm like, I just live with my mom because I'm like 26 and still live at home. So, what's up, ladies? What's going on? She's like, yeah, I live with my mom too. And I'm like, oh my God, you want to come inside and watch a movie? And girls, get on board. When I say watch a movie, it means you're going to come inside. I'm going to put on Monsters, Inc. And then I'm going to fuck you. And then I'm going to come inside. So we get more talking. We're smoking some cigarettes in her car. And she's like, yeah, I live with my mom too. I'm like, oh, that's cool. What happened to your dad? She's like, oh, my dad's in prison. I'm like, fuck.
14: Yeah.
13: That sucks. Why is your dad in prison? She's like, oh, he killed someone. And I'm like, damn, that sucks. She's like, yeah, I get by. Yeah. What happened to your dad? And I'm like, oh, my dad actually died when I was a little kid. She's like, oh my God, I'm so sorry. How'd your dad die? And I looked at her and I was like, your dad killed him. But I recently got in like this like fight, like my first fight. It was like my first fight and I won too. I couldn't believe I won this fight. I was talking to this girl, and this girl like called me, and she's like, oh my God, I broke up with my boyfriend, and he's moved out. And just so you know, I'm a big fan of chicks that break up with their boyfriends. I have like every album. I do. So I shoot my ass over to her house, and we're having, you know, sexy time. So we start having sex, and then 3 minutes later after I finish, I had to go to the bathroom. So I'm taking a piss, and I'm taking a piss, and I look on the counter, and I see Axe body spray and an Affliction t-shirt on the floor. I'm like, shit, this dude has not moved out. Furthermore, he's also a fucking tool. So we're sitting on the couch, we're watching movies, and all of a sudden I hear this clamor come up the stairs, and she's like, oh, fuck. And I'm like, oh, fuck what, Kelly? What you mean, oh, fuck? She's like, we didn't break up. We just had a big fight. I'm like, oh, Kelly, you're a bitch. You're a bitch, Kelly. And let's face it. Dude that wears Affliction t-shirts and Axe body spray probably isn't going to be the same size as me. But I fought him. I fought that dude. And I didn't fight him with my fist. I fought him with my mind. Marched right up to him, opened the door. I was like, hey, motherfucker. Okay, just so you know, Kelly has been my best friend since, like, 8th grade. And she's been crying all night. And then when I walked away, I did a little sashay just to let her know I wasn't fucking around. I was like, I'm a firm believer in do whatever the fuck you want. Do whatever the fuck you want. I hate racist people. I hate racist people, except for one race. You know what race I fucking hate?
14: Dutch.
13: NASCAR. You guys thought I was going somewhere. Someone was like, Mexicans. Who the fuck is that? But it's true. I hate racist people. I hate a lot of black people, hate a lot of white people, but I've never met an Asian that I didn't like. Me and my best friend, one of my best friends, he's black and his name is Mac, and I love that because it rhymes. And me and Mac grown to be really good friends, and I confide in him a lot, and it's really funny, the first time me and Mac really had an in-depth conversation, I came off a little racist. Because we were talking about movies, and I'm like, hey, you ever see Shawshank Redemption? And he's like, yeah, I love that movie. You ever see this movie? I'm like, yeah. You ever see this movie? He's like, yeah. You ever see this movie? I'm like, yeah. You ever see Boys in the Hood? It broke the record fucking scratches. And he looks at me, and he's like, you jive-ass turkey motherfucker. Of course I've seen Boys in the Hood. Have you ever seen Star Wars? Touche, my friend. But Matt comes off a little bit racist, too, sometimes. Because Mac's always like, you know, you white boys get so pissed when you see us with your white women. And that's not true. I never get pissed off when I see a black man and a white woman together. I don't even like fat chicks. That joke is fucking awesome. I'm addicted to porn, like most of the geeks up here.
14: Yeah!
13: But like, I'm starting to grow weary. Like, I want to find the dude that's in charge of porn and just sit him down and have a little talk and be like, dude, how come every movie has that one shot with the back of the dude's balls just fucking... I also don't like it because it makes threesomes seem way too easy. Threesomes seem way too easy in pornos. I had one threesome in my life, and it was just me and a pregnant chick. You guys think it's fucked up? I thought it was fucked up because she ended up having a boy. That was pretty weird. I can't wait till that little fucker's older, though. I'm going to be like, hey, buddy, oh my God, you're getting so big. Hey, remember when we double-teamed your mom?
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16: I am from Maine. Round of applause if you've heard of it. Good. I'm from Maine originally. When I was living in Maine, and I decided I was going to move here. Well, you guys might probably don't know this, but Maine is the capital of Canada. It's the best thing that Canada has to offer, frankly. When I was moving here, I decided to take 2 weeks on the road with a buddy of mine. His name is Tim Hoffman. He's a good comedian, and we decided to hit the road, man. We hit the road for 2 weeks. And we were driving here. I was driving through Boston. And I saw the dumbest billboard sign I've ever seen in my entire life. It was, learn to read. Dial 1-800-LEARN-TO-READ. 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That joke kills if you ever had a typing class. It's kind of kills on Secretary's Day. I'm the only bookable comic on Secretary's Day. Very specific niche I'm filling. I find. But no, we were driving through, when we left, the first gig we were going to do was in Vermont. We were driving through Vermont, and my buddy and I were trying to come up with jokes about Vermont. We couldn't come up with anything about Vermont. Nothing. Nothing at all. So we just got legally married and read Robert Frost poems to each other. That was the best. It was the best we could do considering the situation.
17: I can't solve world problems. Call the no-tooth hooker. I got nothing. No, every day. And then she gets mad at me. You don't understand. You don't understand because you're married and you have someone when things go bump in the middle of the night. I go, yeah, when you're in a relationship and things go bump in the middle of the night, usually hits you right in the small of your back while you're trying to sleep. Touch it. I don't want to waste it. What did you... You all say it. Look around. You don't know these women. Yet somehow they know your line, Romeo. Where did they learn it? How did you learn it? When you find the funny, that's what it's about, the thought process. I want to know, where did you guys learn to say that? How? Like in fifth grade when we learn about sex? Right? The girls go over here, the boys just stay in the gym with the coach. He's like, look, fellas. All you really need to know, only going to get so many boners in your life. Don't let any of them go to waste. Put it in here, boner on three, hustle. Like, I don't know. I don't know how it goes, but

Jeff.

0: I'm terrified that we're going to go to war, like, not with another country. I mean, that's going to happen too. But I feel like there's going to be a civil war between, like, the rural towns and the cities, which is terrifying because if we go to war, they have the guns. You know, like, what are we going to do? Quote an NPR article? Stand with an artisanal cheese knife? Like, we're all so lazy. We try to Uber to battle. Like, wouldn't work.
1: 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Hey, did you like that voice from the 1980s? Hey, everybody, see you at the Comedy Club.
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4: Oh, this is fun. It's a little hard being up here. I got a little black cat at home named Apollo Creed. I miss him. I didn't name him that either. The shelter named him that, and I wasn't even planning on getting him that day, but I went in there, and I'm like, ugh, I don't know. And they're like, well, we're getting a new white cat in from Russia tomorrow, so. And I was like, gotta get him out of there. Yeah, Rocky III jokes! It's gonna be a lot of old, non-relevant movies. And then we're gonna talk about airports, and then that'll be it. So it's gonna be good. Now, yeah, I love Chicago. I got my start here. I live in Canada now. Fuck, I know, right? What happened is I met a girl here in Chicago, and she got deported. So I had the choice to either marry her and stay in the country I was born and raised in, or just leave the country entirely, and I chose option B. Like, that's how afraid of marriage I am. I'm like, you know what, fuck it, I'll just leave the country. That's way easier. But it is nice now, like, if we break up, you know, I can just walk back across the border and she can't follow me. Like, it's an amazing life. Just an amazing power with arguments. You know, it's like, I'll walk right. Sometimes I get the direction wrong. Like, ugh, wow. Just way easier to do. It's scary. Like, I'm scared of marriage, you know? 50% of marriages end in divorce, and if you do the math, that's like almost half. It's a crazy number. One fact, though, they don't tell you, though, is that 0.0003% of marriages end in one of them murdering the other one. And that's way worse than a divorce, right? I mean, think of all the things you can do after you get divorced that you couldn't do after you get murdered. You know, it's just it's a big booklet of shit right there. Canada's okay. I like it. It's like less expectations in Canada right off the bat. You know, like for instance here, the United States, our logo here is a bald eagle, a rare and endangered species that I've lived here over 30 years of my life and I saw one. And right after that, I was in a car accident because I was driving and I was like, holy shit, is that a bald eagle? You know? But up in Canada, their logo is just a leaf. It's like, all right, less expectations, you know? Like, I saw over 100 leaves today. It's just right off the bat, you feel less pressure up there. It's kind of nice. The hardest part, though, about moving to Canada was definitely canceling my cable and Wi-Fi at the exact same moment with Comcast, those motherfuckers. Does anyone here work for Comcast? Not anymore. The table we sat in the dark. You really work for them? No. I just wanted to get a bit in on the show. I see. Well played. Well done. No, it's really hard. You can't cancel with them online, you know? You have to call them up and basically stay angry for 7.5 hours in a row while they transfer you to somebody that's nicer and nicer and nicer and offer you a better and better deal. So when you're making the final confirmation of like, no, I want out, this is it, I'm leaving the country, you're talking to like a little orphan girl named Susie, whose foster parents just got divorced right in front of her. And you're like, sorry, Susie, you're not gonna get this commission. I'm sorry.
5: You guys, so I was, so I've been doing stand-up for 7 years. This is the, this year is the 7 year anniversary of my stand-up career. I started when I was 16 years old. And to give you an idea, when I was 16 years old, I was about 10 sizes larger than I am now, in pants. I had braces, had short hair, and so I, one thing that I've noticed about stand-up is that the longer you do it, the more hate mail you get about it. And so I wanted to end with you guys on this hate mail that I received. I got this letter regarding a video that I had done of the very first stand-up show I'd ever performed. So there's like, this doesn't work. So there's like this video on YouTube. I didn't even post it. But when I was 16 years old, I'm doing stand-up routine, and it's the worst. Like, I could have told you it's the worst video ever you've ever seen. But instead, there was a guy who was so offended by this video that he decided to reach out to me about it. And so I wanted to read to you guys the letter that I got and the things we have to deal with as stand-up comedians. First of all, though, excuse me, I just spit all over this guy. We're both redheads, it's fine. And I don't have chlamydia anymore. So one thing you should know about me is that I went to college

0: the description, it was noted that the video was taken at your very first stand-up comedy show ever. And I have to tell you, Sydney, not impressed. What is with your performance? And in a sweatshirt? Unprofessional. Not to mention the distracting array of orthodontia. But now on to the jokes. My morals and ethics regarding honesty gave me no choice but to find you. I saw on your website that you're still doing stand-up comedy. Yikes! Really? Who pays you? No, seriously, who's the person who pays you? I need to speak to them. Also, I saw that you used to teach improv. At least the children think you're funny. But if it were my kid, asterisk, shakes head, asterisk.
1: No way.
0: But from the looks of things, you've dropped a few pounds, ditched the braces, and colored your hair. At least now you have something going for you. All you need is a new career. Bad choices, Sydney. Bad choices. So when I got this, I reacted the way that you imagined someone would react, you know, an array of emotions. I was sad, I was hurt, I was angry, I was confused, I was frustrated. But I wanted to wait before I responded. Like, have you ever had a fight with someone and then, like, 3 hours later come up with the best response and you're like, oh, if only I could rewind time and just say. So I waited about 3 days. I think I got that on, like, a Tuesday or a Wednesday. And I responded, which I have with me. And here's my response. Hi, Lance. I'm sorry you didn't like my video. I guess we can't all be perfect performers during our first show ever. I see you did your homework on me. Very impressive, Lance. Very impressive. I applaud you. And it is because of this that I decided to do some homework on you myself. And I have to tell you, Lance, not impressed. Let's begin with your MySpace. Highlights, Lance? Highlights?
2: Really?
0: I mean, we all know those went out with NSYNC and Backstreet Boys, which would be totally understandable. That's why I'm so confused as to why your page is set to Nickelback. Moving on, I'm sorry for your divorce. I saw the paperwork. Irreconcilable differences, Lance? Bummer. No worries, though. Your lawyer didn't breach any confidentiality agreements or anything. Your ex-wife posted it on her Instagram along with an emoji that's laughing so hard it's crying. Also, while I was making that terrible, horrible video in 2008, do you know what you were doing, Lance? You were getting a DUI and a possessions charge in the same night. Bad choices, Lance. Bad choices. Luckily for me, my bad choices won't affect what boxes I have to check on future job applications. Thank you for your feedback, and good luck in your custody hearing. P.S. Imaginable has two eyes. I hope your Groupon tattoo wasn't too expensive. Cheers, Sydney Davis.
3: I accidentally grabbed someone else's day planner the other day thinking it was mine. And I didn't realize it until I was driving in my car. And I looked in the rear view in the back seat and I'm just like, who are these kids I just picked up from soccer practice? No time to worry about that now. I got a pap smear in 20 minutes. Go that way. That's where the pap smear guy is. According to this, I got one of those hybrid vehicles, a mule. I'm into the classics. Fair enough. That's me. Hybrid vehicle, mule. No, I got I didn't get a car until I was till very, very late in my life. And I remember it was just, yeah, I took the bus for like bus and train for like, you know, eight years to and fro. And I remember that first day getting a car, just like, you know, just that feeling. Just I felt really good. You know, I've had this. It's like I got this extra half hour of sleep. You know, felt good. I remember walking downstairs. Oh man, I'm refreshed. I feel good. I remember getting in my car. You know, starting her up, buckling the seatbelt. And that's when I remembered.

0: I don't know how to get to work on my own. So the whole time I was just following the train tracks. Until it went underground. Then I just parked and got on at Fullerton. So, yeah. What is it about people rushing for the bus that just makes them suicidal? You know? I saw this one guy, running, trying to catch the bus. He runs across two lanes of oncoming traffic over a 4-foot-high median, across two more lanes of oncoming traffic, and then slit his wrists. I don't understand it. How does that help you get to where you're going? Oh, well, that's people. What are you going to do? You don't realize how dangerous driving is until you almost get into that horrible collision, you know? I was driving on the expressway one time, and I was behind this semi-truck, and all of a sudden it hits a pothole, and all of its cargo just starts spilling out onto the road in front of me. But luckily, it was hauling orange cones, so I was easily able to maneuver my way around that. So, not only did I make it to my destination safely, also aced my driver's test. The instructor was sitting there at the time. He was like, didn't know you were going to throw that out at you. Good job. Good job on that. Actually, I almost got lost coming here. I was following my GPS, and everything was going fine until I came to a spork in the road. A slight dip, and then three paths. But they all led to coleslaw. So that was cool. It's like win, win, win. Yeah.
1: Man, but being a dad is hard. Being a father is difficult. It is the hardest thing I've ever done in my life. And moms are the hardest workers. There's no doubt about that. Nobody on this planet. Nobody on this planet works harder than a mother. Dads have it harder. That's my point. That's what I'm driving at, okay? It's a compliment, ladies. Don't turn your faces upward. I'm complimenting you. Learn how to take a compliment, okay? You look good today. Are you saying I don't look good every day? Fuck you. Don't play that game with me. I said you look good. Take a compliment. Moms are the hardest workers because moms do everything. Dads have it the hardest because we don't know how to do anything. That's why we have it the hardest. Everything a father has to do for his kids is a complex Rubik's Cube with no instructions and half the blocks missing, okay? Stuff that ladies find instinctual, survival shit, we are baffled about. My wife's like, can you go downstairs and make our daughter a bottle? Sure, no problem. I go downstairs, I look on the sink, 17 pieces to this goddamn bottle. And you're just staring at it, I'm like, 17? Is this one bottle or... Holy shit, I don't even know what to type into Google to jumpstart this shit to get myself in the right direction. You know, meanwhile, my daughter's cry is getting louder. My wife comes in the kitchen like, what the hell are you doing? I'm like, why are there so many pieces to this thing? She's like, Vince, you just snap them together. I'm like, she was sucking on a tit like 2 weeks ago. How did we get here? Why would we do this to ourselves? It wouldn't it make more sense if they just made a bottle that looked like your tit? Wouldn't that be an easier transition for her? Can't they just mold your tit and give that to her? It's seamless at that point. Well, Vince, she has to learn how to drink out of a straw. It'd be a happier world if we all drank out of tits. That's all I'm suggesting. Never seen anybody frown with their mouth on a tit, have you? Vince, can you go make the kids lunch? I doubt it. Not if I gotta be snapping plates together and shit like that. Make the kids lunch, go up to my son. I'm like, hey, what do you want for lunch? Macaroni and cheese or chicken nuggets? He's like, do we have anything else? I'm sure we do, but that's all I know how to make. Pick one of them. And they're both going in the microwave if that makes your decision easier. Dinner time rolls around. Hey, what do you want for dinner? Macaroni and cheese or chicken nuggets? I just had that for lunch. Yeah, I did too. We're both eating the same shit. Fucking pick one. Quit being difficult. Doesn't want to eat the same thing twice. No problem watching the same goddamn movie 15 times in a row. I start drawing the line at food.
2: I'm bisexual. People ask me all the time, Izzy, what do you like better, men or women? But really, they both suck. If they're doing it right. It's actually more like being a photon. I don't know whether I'm a wave or a particle until I'm prompted with a wall.
3: 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Tony, I know that was like regular radio, but that was cool, right?
4: Oh, yeah, that was super cool. Super cool.
3: No, Tony, well, you weren't supposed to talk. That was part of it. That was part of it.
4: Oh, shit, I thought you were done. All right, I'll shut up.
3: No, that's part of it.
5: It's wild. But after him, I was determined to date like a better dude. I started dating a lawyer, which I thought was cool. But he wouldn't go down on me. I was like, objection. I'm going to need you to approach the bench here, buddy, you know? And I was like, you know what? I can do even better. Then I broke up with him, went out to find another guy, immediately caught an STD. I know. Don't worry, it's gone. It was a catch and release. And here's... it happened. It's because I was living in LA at the time, and I really mean this in my heart of hearts. Dudes in Hollywood are fucking gross. Like, the day I found out the guy I was dating gave me chlamydia, I was on stage talking about how I just found out, and a guy still hit on me after my set. I know. I was like, ew. He literally looked at me like I was a banana with a soft spot. He's like, I can eat around that. I'm like, disgusting. Look, I know that joke is gross, but I did pay a $25 copay for it. Bro, I was so mad because I know exactly who gave it to me. I was only seeing one person. I don't know if anyone's been through this, but he denied it. And I was like, what? And it sucks because there's nothing you can do. You can't prove it was his. You can't be like, but wait, it has your ears. Like, there's nothing... I do really like telling that joke, even though it is absolutely disgusting. I do. True, because I looked up the numbers when it happened to me because I was feeling bad. And then I was like, oh my God, so many people are going to catch an STD at some point. Like, it's super common. But people judge the fuck out of you if you ever admit that. They're like, Esteva, you had chlamydia? I'm like, yeah, bitch, because I'm fun. I'm also good at categories. What are we talking about? You know? At least I know I'm not the only person out here fucking up. One of my guy friends had his fifth kid on accident during the pandemic. How? I know. I was like, five kids, none of them on purpose, dude. There's no excuse for that in 2022. We have the technology. It's not like it's the Middle Ages where it's like, I don't understand. I've dipped my penis in honey. How is the maiden with child? No excuse. I was like, five kids, bro. Scientists are literally out here debating, like, do we have the right to clone? Who are we to create life? And this idiot is just splooging in waitresses. Like, I guess I just created a soul. I'm like, stop! This is why we're overpopulated and now none of us can use straws. Do you understand that shit? Because you didn't want to wear a condom, I'm stuck sucking a milkshake out of a Bounty paper towel roll? Are you serious? It's too much.
6: Holidays are coming up. That's going to fucking suck. I got to pick up my parents from the airport. Last time I did that, I had to pick up my parents at the airport. I don't know if you guys... ever heard of Midway motherfucking cocksucking airport? Have you guys ever been? I had to pick them up on Christmas Eve. I knew it was going to suck, but I was going to make it nice for them. you know? Put on a Christmas hat. Put on some Christmas carols. It was gonna be nice. But when you get to Midway, they don't fucking make it nice for you. You try to pull up and get to a spot and pick up your family you haven't seen in like a year, and all of a sudden it's, you gotta move! You gotta move! You gotta move! Excuse me, miss, 1 second. I have to pick up my family. They don't know where they're at, so thank you. You gotta move! All right, I'll move! Why would you let cars in here if no one can fucking park? So you drive around 13 fucking times when you're on the cell phone with your parents. 13th time I pulled up to a spot right up front. I don't know how I got it. I see my parents coming straight out of the terminal. I go, Dad, please, God in heaven, please, for everything that's holy, I am straight ahead. Dad, please come to the car. I'm straight ahead. I'm not even kidding. This is what he does. He goes... Straight ahead, Dad! Straight ahead, 12 o'clock! No, don't look at your fucking watch! I'm right in front of you! You gotta move! I'm gonna move! Eventually, I will move! So it's me, Christmas hat! Car's going, here comes Santa Claus, here comes Santa Claus. And it's my 65-year-old father and my 62-year-old mother doing what can only be described as trying to run. And I'm going, get in the fucking car, Mom! Get in the car right fucking now! Right fucking now! You gotta move, we're moving! Merry Christmas, you fucking bitch! That's how the vacation started. Then you get shitty gifts on top of it. My dad last year got me a magazine subscription to Cigar Aficionado. And if you're not familiar with this publication, it's a bunch of old white guys. They're smoking cigars on golf courses. It's where you can find info on Bentleys and $20,000 watches. My dad's like, Russ, it'll teach you to appreciate the finer things in life. You need to appreciate the finer things in life, Russ. I don't have a hard time telling my dad that last week I wiped my ass with McDonald's napkins. You go through the drive-thru, more napkins, extra. Sir, you just got a sweet tea. Put the napkins! We're actually doing a little celebrating when I go home. It's my mom. She just retired after 38 years of teaching elementary school.
7: Yeah.
6: She's not here, so you don't have to clap or anything. She wants to do what a lot of retirees wants to do. She wants to move to Florida. She has a bunch of friends that live in this beach community. It's called Punta Gorda. Now, I told my mom my Spanish is a little hit or miss. But I'm pretty sure you want to live in fat pussy. She goes, what? What are you talking about? I go, Mom, I've worked in the restaurant industry enough. I think Punta Gorda means fat pussy. I'm not living in no fat pussy. I'm not getting mail with fat pussy on it. I'm not getting fat pussy postcards. I'm not living in fat pussy. Right, Gare? My dad's like, well, it sounds kind of nice. Hold on.
8: Just got engaged, everybody, huh? Got engaged to my girlfriend. Thanks for the half-ass applause. That's how I feel about it, too. Thank you. Got engaged to my girlfriend. I still call her my girlfriend. I don't call her my fiancé because the word fiancé on paper looks a lot like finances. And she's on unemployment, and I do this shit, so let's not combine those funds just yet. Anything times zero, still zero, you know? Even the community college people know that, all right? It's like day one of pre-math. Doing our wedding registry, go to Bed Bath & Beyond. They give you the scan gun to go scan all the stuff you want your friends to buy you. I'm all for the scan gun idea, but give the wives to be the scan gun. Give me like a laser tag gun to play with all the other miserable husbands in the store. Or at least give me a taser gun so I can knock myself out and take a nap in a beanbag chair while she's picking out napkin rings. That would be great. I have no input on napkin rings. I'm from the south side of Chicago. We don't even use napkins down there. We use our sleeve or this part of our hand. Sometimes when I'm eating ice cream, I just Scooby-Doo that shit. Like, walking around that store, and girlfriend's like, what kind of china should we get? We got to register for China. I'm like, I don't know. I've never eaten off of china. I'm used to eating off a wrapper in my lap in a fast food parking lot after getting a hand job. We shouldn't register for China. We should register for laundry soap so you get these stains out of my pants. Some are McGriddle. Some are something else. I don't want to talk about it. We saw this at the store. Half a banana saver. That's a real device, you guys. It's a plastic clamp you clip on the other half of a banana if you can't finish it. Who can't finish the other 3 inches of a 6-inch fruit? That's like one bite. Who's like, I can't do it. The potassium's burning my gums. Wish I had a clamp so I could save that for later. I just watched Beverly Hills Cop. I was going to jam that banana in somebody's tailpipe. It's a great prank, Axel. I don't know what kind of couple seriously registers for half a banana saver. Like, where are you guys going on your honeymoon? Somewhere tropical? Not going to stay at home and feed each other half bananas. No honeymoon, one wild staycation, let me tell you. Girlfriend told me she wants to be the ice cube couple. I was like, what the hell does that mean? She's like, let's register for a bunch of different ice cube trays and shapes and sizes so when people come over to our parties, they'll know us as the ice cube couple. What shapes and sizes should we get? I'm like, I don't know. It depends on what shapes and sizes you want to see melt when no one shows up to our fucking parties. Any more bright ideas like that, we're going to be the breakup couple. I'll bring that ring right back to the arcade I won it from, okay? Dave and Buster's owes me tickets anyway.
7: I'm married. I mentioned my wife in passing. We have kids. That's exciting. We have kids that... I'll tell you this. Why not? I didn't know what love was until I became a dad. I thought I knew what love was. We all do. It's a word we throw around. I love this. I love that. But we don't know what it means. When I was a child, I loved pizza. And then we got a dog, and I loved the dog, and I genuinely did. And then I got older, and I discovered girls, and I loved girls. I didn't know who they were, but I liked the idea of them. And then I got to high school, and I loved Sarah Comstock, and she had no clue who I was, but I loved her at night. It's kind of creepy, yes. Didn't name the sock Sarah or anything like that. But then I met my wife and I discovered, oh, this is love. This is an ebb and a flow. And if you're paying attention, you see that love always expands. I love pizza. I love a dog. I love other people. I love my wife. Then I held my little baby daughter pants for the first time. And I said, oh, now I get it. This is love. And I tell you this, when you become a parent and you have a child and you love that child like nothing else, there is no greater feeling in the world than dropping that child off at daycare or school and just being done with it. For 8-10 hours, not having to see it, not having to look at it. Because nothing gets under your skin like your kids. Nothing gets under your skin. Nothing can annoy you like your own kids. Becoming a father gave me a greater appreciation for people that kill their families. It did. I remember being a single guy, not having kids, not having a wife, and I would read the news stories we all see. Texas mom drowns her babies, angry dad shoots his family and then himself. And I would see those stories and say, oh my God, that's horrible, that's horrible. And now I have kids, and I see those stories, and I say, oh my God, that's horrible, that's horrible. But I can kind of see where he's coming from. Yeah, I've been there. I've been standing on the edge of that precipice, looking out over the abyss, kill, don't kill my kids, switch toggling back and forth in the back of my head. Because nothing gets under your skin like your kids. I caught my son throwing a potted plant down the stairs just to see what would happen. I caught my daughter at age 2 smearing peanut butter into the screen door. And when I saw her, she said, look, Daddy, I'm an artist. And what I should have said is, yeah, you're a real peanut butter Picasso, sweetie. But what I did in both instances is I sort of snap for a second and I yell, what the hell are you doing? And when I yell, they cry. They burst into tears. And for a moment, just for a moment, I feel like the worst dad in the world. I lost my shit. It's inappropriate. They're just kids. I made my child cry. I'm horrible. Wait a second. I'm not horrible. I didn't throw a toaster into the bathtub after you. Buck up, you little shit. Yeah, I made you cry. I yelled at you, but I'm building character. Deal with it. Walk it off. Some of you laughed a little bit. Now some others are judging at me like, do you really compare yourself to murderers to feel good about yourself? Yes, I do. This isn't even a joke. This is a life. This is something you can do in life. Lower your standards. Achieve or beat those standards. Feel happy. Feel good. Who am I supposed to compare myself to? Billionaires like Bill Gates, Jeff Bezos, or Warren Buffett? No, that just make me feel bad. I compare myself to bad people, murderers. I don't do what they do. I feel pretty good.
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11: That was no special occasion. That was a Wednesday. Do you understand what I'm saying? You don't want that to be a Wednesday? That's why I always tell people, don't commit a crime around me, because Ty Barnett will rat you out. Straight up. I tell on you, your family, Ancestry.com, everybody. Everybody. Every single person. That's why I always hated that rule when people say no snitching. You ever heard people say no snitching, son? No snitching. Shit, you can call me Snitchity McSnitch. You can call me Sir Snitch-a-Lot. I'm telling on everybody. They be like, Mr. Barnett, will you wear a wire? A wire? I'll wear a fucking GoPro. You trying to rob the bank? Look right here, bro. Look right here. I ain't trying to do your time. Are you crazy? I can't be going to prison. I like body wash. Hold up, fellas. Hold up. And be honest with yourself. How many of y'all prefer body wash over bar soap? Thank you for the few that's honest. Rest of y'all go to hell. Let me tell you something. If you're not using body wash, fellas, you are cheating your skin. You're cheating your skin, dude. It's a whole new experience. And take it from me, because I'm a soap aficionado. I stay at a lot of hotels. I judge the hotel based off the soap. That's the first place, right? That's the first place I go. I go right to the bathroom and see what kind of soap they got. You ever stay at a hotel so nice, the soap is exquisite? It's like beauty. It's like in the shape of a dove playing a flute, like some crazy shit. Like, you don't even want to use the soap. You're like, I'm going to take this home, make people think I got class. You know what I'm saying? Then you stay at a Motel 6. You ever see the soap at a Motel 6? It's disgusting. It's not even real soap. You see how thin it is? It's like a card of soap. Seriously, that you try and stick it in the key slot, thinking it's a damn key card. Can't even lather up a forearm with it. And then when you wash it, you can feel the hatred from the prisoner who made it. I hope you die when you use this soap. But I get it. I understand. You know, since a lot of dudes didn't clap for having liking body wash, I get it, because it's not a popular thing. That's why they don't really make masculine fragrances. For real, I can't go in the store and be like, yeah, you guys got a concrete jasmine. Because it got to sound tough. You know what I'm saying? Maybe like a bullet wound citrus or something. Maybe like a hard knock life hibiscus. How about... testosterone, anything, you know what I'm saying?
12: What you have to do, what you have to do in this life, you know? There's a lot of ways to go. There's a lot of ways to get your degree now, you know? You got online universities. You know, like the University of Phoenix? You got that? I still see commercials for the University of Phoenix. It's been years, and Larry Fitzgerald is still in every single one. He's a future Hall of Fame football player. And he's still in every... My name is Larry Fitzgerald, and I'm a proud student at the University of Phoenix. Larry, by my count, you've been going there for like 13 years. Crack a book, Larry. I mean, it's time to get this moving. Your parents must be mad by now, man. Come on, Larry. Let's get that motivation. And someone's got to tell him, Larry, you're worth, what, $93 million? I hate to tell you, but your degree in management from the University of Phoenix, that's not going to be opening up any new streams of revenue for you, okay? You're good. Just drop out. You don't need to be at Algebra 2 tomorrow. Larry. I Ubered here today. Yeah, I love Uber. I think it's a great service. I use it all the time, but is it me, or are the drivers just a little too friendly? They overdo it. Because, you know, we have to rate them. They just, it's, like, every time I get into an Uber, the guy's calling me by my first name, like he's known me for 25 years. I don't know this guy. But every time I get in, he's just, hey, Tony, how's it going today, Tony? You having a good day so far, Tony? I'm like, yes, I am, Christopher, in your Honda CRV. I don't know what to say to this guy. They're too friendly. I had a driver last week offer me candy. I know it's sweet, but it's a grown man that I don't know offering me candy. It's weird. And the way he said it, he was like, hey, Tony, you like Skittles? I was like, yeah, I guess I do. Well... I got a bag up here with your name written all over it. Okay. Look, pal, why don't you just take me to Target like we originally planned? I will buy some Skittles there that were obviously not poisoned. Yeah, I Uber to Target, so what? Don't give me that look. You know what? That's why I miss cabs. Remember cabs? You gotta go somewhere, you call for a cab. Shows up 3 hours later. But there was no opportunity for friendly conversation in a cab. You could try it. You know, you'd be like, hey, how's it going?
13: How's it going? How is it going? Okay, you know what? I tell you how it is going. I tell you exactly how it is going. I drive to airport. and you sit back there, and you keep your mouth shut the entire time. That is how it is going. Exactly how it is going, my friend. Yes. But if you're hungry, I have some Skittles up here if you want. You can taste the rainbow. Yes.
12: That was the thing about cabs, though. No matter where you told him you wanted to go, he was taking you to the airport. Right? It is.
13: So, we're going to airport, huh? No, I gotta get home. Okay, airport it is. Which terminal? Terminal 3. Okay.
12: But if you're drinking, you gotta Uber. Don't chance it. Don't be stupid. I'm telling you, it's not the thing to do. Just Uber home. Because let me tell you something. When I lived in Chicago, this was like 16 years ago, I got a DUI. Yeah.
13: Dun, dun, dun.
12: No, it's true. I was stupid. But here's the thing. Anybody that's from Chicago knows that the police there, they don't really care about drunk drivers. They have bigger fish to fry in Chicago. There's like 9,873 murders every Tuesday morning between 9 and 10 a.m. in Chicago. Usually you get pulled over there, they're like, sir, have you been drinking tonight? Yes, I have. Okay, just wanted to make sure you're having a good time. Move along.
14: Before I was a comic, people used to pay me to watch their kids. And, you know, I'd get a little jealous of the kids that I babysat. Because I, too, would love to pay a giant to rock me to sleep. Yeah. It's not always in the budge, you know. But I love getting out and walking other people's babies, you know, because I look great for just having a kid. And kids will say the darndest things, you know. They can go from saying something like, your eyelashes are huge, and then they'll follow it up with, your teeth are like corn. And you find yourself asking follow-up questions to a 4.5-year-old, like, is it because they're big or because they're yellow? Or you don't know what you're talking about? Okay. One time a little girl looked up at me and she goes, your armpits are dirty. And I was like, oh, they're not dirty, they're hairy. And I'm gonna teach you about giving up next week. I had to pick up a little boy from a preschool once, and there were other little boys running around the preschool, and one of them ran up and he goes, I can't wait for nap time so I can lie down and rest my weary bones. Which one of your terrifying parents said that? Jesus Christ. Is your mom a ghost? Sounds like something a grandparent would say, so maybe, you know.
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16: Our goal, ladies and gentlemen.
17: One person. over. The rest of you are like, what? I'm in you in case you're trying to guess what's going on here. We got one in the back? All right. You identified. I appreciate that. Sometimes I ask if people are Indian, they're like, that depends on how funny you are. So. I'm Indian. I love being Indian now, like I love my culture, but it was hard for me growing up because I got picked on all the time. Awful. Anytime I did well on a math test, anytime, this is what they'd say. They'd be like, Asif, you're just doing well on that math test because you're Indian. You're doing well because you're Indian. It's like, no, I'm doing well because my parents hit me. That's why. Like a bottle of ketchup. They just hit it until something good comes out. This one plays piano. I did end up majoring in math, which... I'm going to be honest, it was not fun for me, because I was one of the only women, and the guys were complete assholes. Like, anytime I got a job or an internship, they were so disrespectful. They'd always be like, well, they just gave you that job because you're more women in math. That's why you got that. I was like, oh, I'm sorry. Did my vagina also get the high score on this math test? Didn't know that I had some sort of magical math vagina. It's not just a point, just a regular vagina. If I put a Rubik's Cube up there, it's not coming out solved. It's coming out wet and a little bit broken. I know we just met. It's weird. I thought I'd like being in the city, but I feel like people here are dumb in their own way. Like, it's true. Everyone's really into alternative medicine now, which I can't stand. Oh, God. I have people running up to me all the time like, oh, my God, see, but we're really into Eastern medicine. Like, bitch, I'm from the East. We only do that shit because we don't have real medicine. I have a friend, verbatim, this is what she said to me. She's like, yeah, we're just like really into the healing power of Indian plants, which is why we're not going to vaccinate our baby. I was like, Susan, people in India still have polio. I know we're tiny and brown and come from a forest, but we're people, not hobbits. But that's the thing, people just don't appreciate what they have here, man. Like, the rest of the world is starving. Meanwhile, girls in this country, especially in New York, going on all these bullshit crash diets, like the Master Cleanse. Uh-oh. Ugh, I hate it, right? It's ridiculous. Oh, no, girl, why? You are beautiful. This is some bullshit. I can't take it. All these girls running around like, oh, my God, Gwyneth Paltrow does it. It's so great. What you do is you don't eat. You don't eat. You just drink lemon water with cayenne pepper. I love it. It's like anorexia, except way more pretentious. I can't support the weight of my own spine. I'm so hot, everything's fading to black. I think after I finish the Master Cleanse, I'm going on the lettuce diet. That's why I suck on a single piece of lettuce until someone marries me. People are crazy, though. Especially, like, the same friend that wouldn't vaccinate her baby. She's also planning a safari trip to go see South Asian tigers. That's when I lost her. I'm like, really, lady? Really? The same tigers that have eaten hundreds and thousands of Indian people. We're really going to take a plane halfway across the world just to get close to a tiger. Meanwhile, there are people in India with polio just freaking out like, tiger! Oh, shit, lions! People do ridiculous shit though, especially girls. Like, I can't, I'm being real. You know that scene from Indiana Jones' Temple of Doom? Where, like, Indians have the power to reach into someone's chest and pull out their heart? I'm gonna be completely honest. Sometimes I wish I could do that shit with Omar. Every time I hear a girl say something like, my boyfriend quit his job, so I dumped him because he couldn't afford this. And then I could just jump out like, Carly Moore, just rip him out. Give him to a tranny with a heart of gold. Like, you do good. Types of craziness in this world. Though. I had to go home and visit my hometown, which was awful. People in my town are fat as hell. And here's the thing. I'm not saying that to be rude. I don't want people to feel bad about their body. But I have a lot of diabetes in my family, and I genuinely worry for people's health. Like, you should see my town. Oh, my God. Let me explain something. You know that scene in a horror film where there's, like, a girl going into a basement? Like, oh, don't do that. That's how I feel every time I watch a fat kid going to a McDonald's. I'm like, no! Get out there and they can take your feet. Come on! Run! Run, run, run! 3 to 5 times a week in 15-minute intervals. This is how ridiculous my town is. It's true. I have a friend who ate himself into a scooter. Yeah, that should be laughed at. That is inappropriate. And this is the excuse he gives me for not eating healthy. He's like, see, but I'm a man. Man hunt. Man eat meat. Man hunt. I was like, Ben, you cannot hunt. I hate to be the one to break it to you, but the forest is not scooter accessible. This happened to him the other day. An apple tree, the branch broke through his window, and he's still refusing to eat healthy. Do you understand what just happened to you? A salad broke into your house. All you have to do is chew. But he's sitting there actively rejecting it, like, oh, no, salad, get out of my face, I ain't no queer. That's the thing people do in West say. They say salad makes you gay, which, no, it doesn't. I hate to M. Night Shyamalan your sexuality, buddy, but if a salad can make you gay, if you are a carrot stick away from being gay, you've been gay the whole time. When I was home, I had to see my mother, which, here's the thing, I love the lady, but she is a terrifying immigrant woman. Every single conversation we have is about rape and murder, and I cannot take it anymore. I'm too out. Like, literally, next Halloween, instead of having a vampire in a coffin pop out and scare children, I think I'm just going to shove my mother in a box and the kids deal with her. Just have her sit there like, hey, you remember your favorite math teacher? Well, she has breast cancer, then just fade away. 2/3 of all rape are committed by somebody you know. Trust no one. Are you still single? Because if you choke in your apartment alone, no one will hear you screaming. Just for break gets make you look fat. What, I'm not supposed to say something? I'm your mother. Fine, I'm sorry, I care. Yeah, it's been delightful. I'm going to go ahead and bring your host back up. Thank you so much.
0: Give it up for Snuba one more time.
18: I don't know a lot. I really don't. It's, making it this far has been great. And it's, I don't believe in science, you know? That's just, I don't understand it, so it's easier not to believe in it as a whole. That gets you out of a lot of arguments if you're just like, I don't believe in science. They're like, all right, do you need help? Or scientists could be making stuff up. That's a great job to have if you want to make stuff up, because no one can challenge you. You know, no one can say anything. Like, they don't even get in trouble if they mess up. Like, their Earth was 2 billion years old, and they're like, now it's 4 billion years old. It's like, all right, like, how many people got fired after that? And they're like, nobody. You're like, really? Y'all just nothing? Because y'all were way off. I read beetles are 320 million years old. It's like, are they? Or you just know that? I don't know how to figure that out. Because you could be doing that, you know? Like, I feel like that's your first job as a scientist. Like, when you go, they would just probably do the Beatles thing. They're just like, go see how old Beatles are. Like, when you're a new scientist, and then you're, you know, you don't think the guys are just, those guys are like back there, like, just write 320 million. Like, it doesn't matter. Like, who's even going to check, you know? It's like, no one's going to question us. We can change it at any point. Pluto, you know, Pluto's not a planet. Or it might be a planet. I don't know. They change it every 5 seconds. The last I heard, it's not. And that's like crazy. That's when I left science. When I was like, I'm out. Like, you can't do that. You can't jam Pluto down my throat my whole life. And then the second I get out of school, you're like, we were just kidding about Pluto. It affected me. In elementary school, I got a C minus on a test because I forgot to put Pluto. And turns out, I should have got above an A. That's what I should have got. Yeah. I should have been asked to teach the class. I should have immediately taught that class. And be like, Nate's apparently the best. I never believed in Pluto, you know? I said it's too far. That's what I told people. I go, you guys will see.
19: Hey, this is Steve Byrne, and I'm hanging with Steve Tuohy and Tony Carr, Chicago Comedy Scene. Awesome. Thanks, fellas. Take care.
20: Bye-bye. Take care, Steve.
21: Hi.
22: Hey.
21: But it's okay, like, no one seems to catch it around me. It's not contagious. Wow. So the deal with me is, I've had people tell me, like, hey, I think you're hot, I'd fuck you. But it kind of ends there. Like, no one wants to cherish me and treat me as a human being and a lady. Which is really unfortunate. Because now with the weather getting better, like, all of the couples that were hibernating on their couch cuddling have made it their job to follow me. Outside, where I go. And it's making me want to hibernate on my couch away from them and their happiness. But I'm only 22 and I've got all these friends that are getting like married and divorced and have multiple kids. And I'm just like, what are you doing? Like, we live way longer now. You can sit on the couch. Like, you don't have to do all of your pop-ups at 22. Because you have nothing to do at 60. It's ridiculous. But I've got a lot of friends that have been with people for a long time. And they don't seem to be happy with them. They don't seem to be unhappy with them. They just don't seem to be happy with them. And I don't really get that. Like, I get that people prefer sex over masturbation, so stay with them until you find someone better. But, like, if you're with them, you can't really find someone better. I don't know. It's baffling to me. But I've got all these friends that are getting married, and I asked my one friend, like, oh, so are you and so-and-so going to get engaged? And she was like, yeah, I guess. Like, okay, if you ask me, would you like a sandwich for lunch? I'll say, yeah, I guess. It's going to have a salad, but I guess I'll have a sandwich. If you ask me, would you like to join your heart and soul and your credit score to someone? Yeah, I guess is not going to be my answer. I'm going to be fucking ecstatic. But I don't know. I'm getting sick of logging on to Facebook and seeing all of this. Also getting sick logging out of Facebook because it's making me feel like a pedophile. All these people are posting naked pictures of their babies. Which is weird. Like, A, stop having babies. You don't even have a real job yet. B, stop posting naked pictures of them. Like, that's horrible. You aren't even a year old, and there's already internet nudity for you. Like, I'm so glad my mom didn't know how to do that. Like, now, if naked pictures of me are on the internet, it's my own fucking fault. Like, I know you're being right now, but I just need to be. like this too, and it's really weird and uncomfortable. And I feel bad for my roommate. He was having sex in the shower, and the cat just like popped in. He's like, "What you doing? What is that? You know, like, sorry, your time was ruined because of the cat." But animals are just ridiculous. They have no concept of like personal space, personal boundaries. My dad's dog went into my bag and just like pulled out my vibrator and was walking around the house with it in her mouth. Like, here's the thing, it was not even one of those you can like pretend is a flashlight. It was like one of those bright pink, like clearly a dick vibrators. So there was that awkward moment with my dad where he's like, I think something of yours is on the stairs. The dog had it. I think it was yours, you know. So after that, to continue the phallic theme, I went and got a French loaf of bread and ate my feelings. carbs for me are like gay men. They will always be there on my hip, and then they will always be there to make it better when I want to cry.
1: Guys have been a wonderful audience tonight, man. I hope you had a good time. I'm just here for the money, to be honest with you. I am so broke, man. I have a stack of mail on my dresser I'm afraid to open. I think you know the mail I'm talking about. You know, there are bills in those envelopes, and I don't have the money. I know I don't have the money, so I let them ferment on my dresser about 30 or 40 months, hoping the places I owe money to go out of business or something. Remember when Montgomery Ward went out about 6 years ago? Yeah, I won one. Bingo! I'll take those right off the pile. I've been reading the paper, too. I think Sears is starting to circle the drain a little bit. Put those right on top. It's a desperate circumstances. Then they send me mail every month that tries to trick me. I'm mad about that. I don't know. Did you get that mail? Big letters. This is not a bill. Oh, thank goodness for that. And I open it. That was the envelope. This is the bill. Did you ever get this one? Final notice. Good. Stop sending me those, will you please? Sent me one about 12 months ago. Did I pay it? No, I didn't. Another one? Okay. Sneeze, wipe, flick. I don't even worry about it. I got hope. I am a finalist in the $10 million Publishers Clearinghouse sweepstakes. You too? Are you R. Brumbolo from Michigan? Who's R. Brumbolo? That's always the other winner in me. R. Brumbolo. I mean, if you whack R. Brumbolo, we'll win. I need that money, $10 million. I have never had money in my life. I'm not going to save a nickel. I don't know about you guys. I don't have good saving habits. I'm going to piss it up a rope as fast as I can. But I'm going to do it with class. $10 million, first thing I'm going to do, take a cab on vacation. How fun is that going to be? That's power. I'm sitting in the back of the cab with a stack of 50s. Where to, buddy? How about Six Flags Guatemala? How about that? Go to Omaha, turn left, keep it going south. I'm going to go out to eat at the airport on purpose. That's the kind of cash I'll have. $23 for a corn dog. Buy one for everybody. I would get breast implants. Yes, I would. Not for me, for the steering wheel on my car. It would make rush hour in any city a lot less hectic, wouldn't it? Pair of double D's on the steering wheel. Move, you stupid son of... Ha, ha, ha. Get in there, you big lug. All right. You could tell the temperature, too.
20: Subway's trying to be like Quiznos now, right? When you order a sandwich, they'll be like, would you like that toasted? I was trying to play along, you know. Yeah, I'll take that oven baked, baby. But then one time they gave me an oven baked baby. Yeah. And I was going to be rude and not eat it. But what kind of toppings do you put on that? Black olive, sure, but where do you go from there? I did learn one thing that day. Ranch does go good on everything. Some of you hated that joke, but you love ranch, so it was very confusing at the end, because you're like, this is disgusting, eating a baby. Oh, wait, a delicious punchline. I've been practicing introducing myself as someone named Tim Gregory. Here are my favorites. Hi, I'm Tim Gregory. Put her there. Right there.

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Sorry to ruin your night. 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They're not. They're actually just raisins that don't give a fuck.

0: Recently, I was sitting in a booth in a restaurant by myself. And the waiter came over, and he had a guy with him, and he goes, "Hey, the restaurant's completely at capacity, and this guy's also eating alone. Do you mind if he sits in the booth with you?" Are you ever so flabbergasted by a question that you immediately answer the exact opposite thing you wanted to say? Because I was like, "Yeah, sure, no, yeah, oh, God." Because then the guy sat down across from me, and we both ate lunch silently in a booth together, like a gay couple on the worst date ever. You know, and I wanted to talk to him, but it was always too awkward. I'd be like, so then at the end, to try and make it make sense to the other people around us, as I got up to leave after I paid the check, I just said, "I'm still mad about what you said in the car about Nickelback."
1: Yeah, you get into awkward things. I had this happen recently after a show. It was a great show. And this woman came up to us and to a bunch of the comics. And she was talking to us, and she was awesome at first. But then it took such a weird turn. Out of nowhere, she goes, "So you have two boys, right?" I'm like, "Yeah, yeah." She's like, "All right, well, let me just say this. You better raise those boys to be good men." And I'm like, "Well, yeah, I mean, that's the goal of every father, right? To raise boys to be good men." I'm like, "Where the hell is she going with this?" And then she says this. She goes, "Good, good. Because we don't need any more mass shooters, do we?" The fuck? Like, what? Like, are you... calm down, lady. I mean, the one can barely hold up his head. The other, I'm trying to get the color between the lines. Let's pump the brakes. I'll get to mental health and firearm safety eventually, you psycho. It's like, Jesus Christ. What an insane thing to say to someone. I did take a step back, though. I took a step back, fellas, and I realized there is some truth to the fact that over 99% of mass shooters are men. That is true. Over 99% of mass shooters are men. But they're not handsome men. And obviously my boys, I mean. You ever notice that? It's a lot of ugly looking dudes shooting up places. So I think I want to propose a law that both the right and left could get behind, in which we just simply ban ugly men from buying guns. And I think we'll see some numbers go down, you know? It's like, dude, what do you need a gun for? To protect the family you don't have? You're fucking ugly. Come on. Right? I also want to say, looking around this room, the dudes who aren't laughing, you're suspect. Throwing that out there. I thought the nice thing about that joke was, like, it's a game of chess. If you're an ugly guy, you're like, I better laugh just in case. Ha, ha, ha, yeah, ha, ha. I can buy a gun, right? I guess the good question would be, how do you enforce that law? I think you could tell. Certain things you could just tell, right? It's like, you ever watch the local news? And they're like, suburban high school janitor turns out to be child molester. And they show his picture, and you're like, no shit, look at that guy. How the fuck did he get a second interview, let alone hired to work around kids? Clearly he's a child molester, you know. They always look the part, right? Same principle would apply. Some ugly dude walks into a gun store. Store owner's just like, dude, come, like, you're making this awkward for both of us now. Come on, man. Oh, I can tell it's a new haircut. The answer's still no. I don't know what to tell, like... Let me go work out, come back in 6 months. I don't know, man. Got society to think about, right?
2: Hi, this is Owen Benjamin, and you're listening to Steve Tui and Tony Carr, Chicago's comedy scene.
3: So, yeah, I'm not into spanking. Not as a punishment, at least, as a reward, well. Plus, I don't think, like, as a father, I should even be allowed to punish my kids. I'm already having sex with their mom. That's punishment enough. To be clear, it's not punishment for me. I enjoy it. But when you're a kid and you first realize sex is something that your parents do, it's mortal.

0: terrifying. It's like the worst possible thing that you can imagine. I actually think maybe we're missing out on an opportunity. Maybe that's how we should be punishing our kids. Follow me here. I think it would be more effective than any of the other stuff we're doing. All right, you know, you break the rules. There's no spanking. There's no timeouts. You do something wrong, I do your mom. I think it would be effective. Look at your bedroom. This place is a mess. That's the third time this week I told you to clean this room up. You leave me no choice. I'm gonna have to have sex with your mom. Look at this report card. This is terrible. You promised to bring your Spanish grade up. This is a D. Speaking of D. Honey, get upstairs. It's the only way these kids are ever gonna learn.
1: Lady girl camels. That's how I improv my set. Now I'm gonna do real jokes. So I'm a survivor of testicular cancer. I like to start my sets out that way because if you don't laugh at my jokes, you're not laughing at a survivor of cancer. So you'll have to explain that to the Make-A-Wish Foundation. Anyway, the way that I found out was one of my balls was bigger than the other one. Sorry for being so graphic. But, you know, if I said testicles, people would say, what's a testicle? But I was 21 at the time, so like kind of cocky, pun intended. And I was like, this is amazing. I'm just waiting for the other one to get caught up. I started to get worried when it didn't. So I did what any normal person would do. And I told my mom. And she did the very motherly thing of, well, let me see it. And at that point, I was like, you know what? Let's actually just see how the cancer plays out. I'd rather you not look at my bowl. So then she said, well, let's go to a doctor. And I'm like, sure. We'll show him. So he looked at it, and he's like, well, we got to get that out of there. And I got upset because he was talking about the bigger one, not the smaller one. I was like, come on, the bigger one's going to give me a lead. I was like, come on, the bigger one's going to give me a lead. So they did the surgery to take it out, and he was like, would you want didn't ask your mom about this decision, but he's like, would you like a prosthetic nut? And I mean, he used more doctor like terms and stuff. Essentially, that's what he said. And I'm like, what's the purpose of that? Like, what's the purpose of a prosthetic nut? Like, why is that even a thing? It's not like guys are walking around with fake nuts, showing them off to people. And then, like, their friends are gossiping behind their back. Like, it's not real. Nobody's balls look like that. Those balls are too perky to be real. And then I got mad because I was like, why didn't I know this is a thing when I had two functioning balls? Like, because then I could have three balls. And I don't know if you're Schoolhouse Rock fans, but that three is the magic number. So but then I tried to imagine what a prosthetic nut would look like, and all I could think of was, like, Silly Putty. And all the fun I would have with the Sunday morning cartoons. Because you know it's Silly Putty if you put it on newspaper. Oh, I think I'm not just going to. So that's I survived the cancer. And now I get to come up on stage and tell jokes about it. So that's all right. I have some friends here tonight in the crowd. And they're from the Netherlands. Awesome. And some of them on occasion, they asked us to pet sit for them for their dogs. And the first time, they told us, they were like, They obey commands, but only if you give it to them in Dutch. I don't know any Dutch. So the first couple of times I'd look at the dogs and I'd be like, all right, sit. In Dutch. They have to come to every show now. So. I was going on an elevator earlier today, and there's a sign, and it said, in case of fire, use stairs. I was like, that's stupid. Use water. I used to have a girlfriend who would talk to her pets like they were people. And when we were on the phone, oh, and to know the story is to know that Mr. Mittens is her cat, not her father. And she's like, say goodnight to Mr. Mittens. And then there's like a period of silence, which I can only assume was her putting the phone next to the cat's ears. So I didn't say, I don't know what cat for goodbye is. I'm assuming it's meow. It's the only word in cat I know. So I didn't say anything. She puts the phone back to her face, and she's like, you didn't say goodnight to him. And I'm like, this is really awkward because he was supposed to break up with you for me. I like, I think the term no homo is really funny because it's what guys use to indicate that they're not gay if they say something about nice to another guy. But see, I like to have fun with it. Like, this dude right here, you're like, nice shoes. He's not looking at me. Nice shoes, dude. And then I just walk away. But then like, there's times where I'm going down on a guy. And then after he comes in my mouth, I get up and I say, no homo.
2: And I'm going to let you know some freaky shit about me. I got a foot fetish, baby. Ain't nothing sexy to me than a woman with a good toe game. Ladies, if your toe game is up to par and you ain't got no corns or bunion, I'll suck on a bitch toes. I swear to God, I will. But you got to have a good toe to foot ankle meat ratio. I don't do hoofs, nigga. I don't do hoofs. You put a hoof in my face, I'm like, you better put that motherfucker in a jar and sell it. Niggas know what that is. They're pig feet right there. Some of the white people confused. Why would you put it in a jar and sell it? There's an Asian girl looking at me going, ooh, pick a fit. Put a little bit of sauce on it. Oh my God.
3: One of the reasons I'm doing this record is so I can have something to show my son. That I can be like, look, this is what I did. And it's awesome. I have a kid, and he is the greatest. He is thank you. Some of you know him. He is the most amazing little man ever. His name is Conrad. He just turned 8. I want to tell you this story. He woke me up last June on a Sunday to give me my Father's Day present, which was a homemade card that he had drawn for me, which is here on the front of it was me and him fighting robots in outer space. So clearly he knows his audience. And you open up the card, and it just said, Dad, I only want to fight robots with you. I love you. Which is amazing. Like, it tells you, it says something about who he is as a person. It says he's fucking cheap. No, wait, hold on. Because I give that kid an allowance that he saves and he will brag about it like an asshole. 2 weeks ago, he was with me. Little dickbag is like, I have $52. I want Legos. I am almost 33. I have not had $52 in a bank account in 8 years. He's the reason why. He is the reason why I give homemade cards. I want Legos. You guys, I hope you had fun. I can thank you so much for coming out. Good night.
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0: 2 years ago, I got a job writing at Saturday Night Live. My first week writing at Saturday Night Live, Megan Fox was the host. And you can meet with the host to talk about your sketch. So a producer comes around, say, hey, do you want Megan Fox to come by your office? Yeah. Yeah, I do. Are you creating a situation where Megan Fox has to talk to me? Hell yeah. So to give you some background on the sketch I wrote for her, I'm a big fan of scatting and music, not scatting, shitting on people. Gotta be clear for people. Because I always wonder how scatting started. I picked two singers in the back of a club, one of them, hey man, did you write your song for tonight? Nah, I only wrote half of it. But what are you gonna do? I think I'm gonna sing that half and the rest, I'm singing gibberish. You can't sing gibberish. Listen, man, these people are drunk. We got a band back here with us. If I feel like I sell it, we can just do some rhythmic gibberish. And he goes out there, skibbity-bop-bop, beat-a-bop-bop-bop-bop-bop, and people go crazy for gibberish. He's walking off stage all cocky. The other guy's like, whatever, when you write, you write. So I wrote a sketch where Megan Fox was a horror movie villain that killed her victims with scatting. Yeah, it didn't make it to television at all. It didn't deserve to make it to television. But what's cool about SNL is that all the sketches get read through. So Megan Fox had to scat in a room full of people. Skibbity bop bop. And I'm like a creep in the corner holding my script. Like, yes, Megan Fox is reading my words right now. Yeah. Megan Fox is reading the words right now that I wrote. Oh, nah, Megan, you messed up a lot. One week, there was a monkey written into the opening monologue. And then the day before the show, we got a message saying we had to write new jokes because the monkey isn't available anymore. Which makes me picture a monkey on the phone like, yeah, I don't want to do Saturday Night Live anymore. I don't like that show. That show sucks. It hasn't been funny since the 70s. Like, damn, that monkey's kind of mean. And he's over-romanticizing the Belushi era. That shit was... So there's a dress rehearsal and an air show, and it's more sketches on the dress rehearsal. Whatever doesn't do well gets cut, and then that's the air show. So I had a sketch that made it to dress rehearsal, and when you have that, you sit under the bleachers where the audience is sitting with Lorne Michaels, and you watch it on a monitor, and he gives you notes. This particular sketch of mine was bombing horribly. And during that, I was just practicing acting like my sketch was bombing. Like, hey, chill out, man. It's a slow build. It's a slow build. Relax. It was a slow build to nothing. This sketch bombed horribly. And he usually gives a note. Hey, maybe this person should walk in quick. He didn't have nothing to say. It just was quiet. He said, well, that was conceptually adventurous. I like that job, though. We had interns the job. You tell them to do stuff, and they do it. It's great. You got to be nice to them, though. I had this guy fax something. Hey, man, fax that for me. And I gave him another page. Hey, fax something for yourself, too. I was leaving work one day. I got on the elevator going down and stopped on 3. This man got on and said, thank you. What are you thanking me for? I don't work on the elevator. This ain't Mad Men. Why are you talking to me? Why are you thanking me to get on the elevator? What is your life like? Are you not allowed on the elevators? Do people usually push you off the elevator? Get off the elevator, Steve. Stairs for you. It's always been stairs.
1: 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And listening to the number one radio show, Chicago's Comedy Scene.

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Pull up your pants and don't swear so much. Pull up your pants and don't swear so much. Oh man, I love you people. But you know, since it's an intimate crowd, you know, sometimes when we're working through these tributes, at least mine, they start off a little differently. And just because, you know, it's a small crowd, what the hell, we're going to have a little fun with it. This is the original version of my Bill Cosby tribute. It was a different Nirvana song, which was... Rufy!

0: somehow that just seemed a little bit more wrong. But I want to say, on behalf of all the comedians you see here, you don't have to worry about any of your comedians tonight, putting drugs in your drinks, because they don't share. It's kind of my experience. I've been around them a long time.
1: I remember. God damn, you done threw me off. Family? Yes, I was talking about family. My crazy-ass family. My aunt is super religious. And why my aunt is super religious is she goes to church faithfully and she sings all the time. But when she sings, it takes about 4 damn hours for some reason. It takes 4 hours. She sings the song Eye on a Sparrow at everything. Bar mitzvahs. Ain't nobody Jewish in my damn family. 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Birthdays and weddings. My mom's wedding was supposed to last an hour and a half. That shit took 2 days. Because she was up there singing Eye on a Sparrow. This is how she sing it, and don't make me laugh. She goes, this is for you, Carlottis. And my mom's name is Carlotta. I don't know why they had to ask it, didn't they? They country as hell. This is for you, Carlottis. I sing. Because I'm happy, and I sing. Afterwards, I had to sing because I was free. That shit took forever. Ever. My mom throws out the phrase WWJD. That's what makes her super rich. She throws out the phrase WWJD at everything. I remember when I moved here, back here from Macomb, Illinois. If you've never been to Macomb, Illinois, 3 things about it. Western Illinois is there. It's the meth capital of Illinois. And a lot of loose animals just walking around Macomb, Illinois. I'm serious. I saw a squirrel looking for a ride just like this nigga. What the fuck going on here? She's stupid. It's dumb. I moved back. I was like, we moved in with my mom. I was like, Mom, we'll pay the rest of the bills. Oh, yeah, just pay the water bill. It's $50. It's $50. Easy. Anybody can pay $50. She worked at Family Dollar. Bitch, you can afford $50 working at Family Dollar. That's where she works. And 3 months go by. The bill went from $50 to $150. We don't have any water. We got to take my family on hikes to McDonald's to take a shit. It was like we became regulars at McDonald's just to use the fucking crapper. It was awful. So I text my mom. I was like, Mom, you didn't pay the water bill. It's been 3 months. It was only $50. It's $150. What the hell? I said the poop emoji because very shitty situation to be in, right? Very shitty. Stupid. And she texted me back, I'm your mother. Don't talk to me like that. WWJD. Like Jesus will pay the damn water bill. Fuck you saying that for? I didn't say fuck you saying that for, because black moms still kick your ass, no matter. You feel me on that? Right on. If you had a black mom, be hilarious as shit. My mom, my stepmom's actually, she's African American. It's like, my nigga, go on. It's dope, man. It's stupid. I'm gonna talk back about my job, though. I hate my job. Like, not really feeling my job. One day I had to train a Hispanic who spoke Spanish, but I speak English. So the communication was clearly off. It was clearly off. It was stupid. I was trying to tell him to mop. He kept grabbing a broom. It's like, I don't know how to say mop in Spanish. I told him to put the wet floor down, and I was just pointing yellow, yellow. He took a piss on the floor. It's like, what the fuck? So I decided I needed to quit. I thought to myself, WWJD. I turned and asked, hey, Jesus, would you quit this job? Should I just stay? He said, just stay, my nona. All Hispanics, when they give you a decision, just stay. They just throw their hands in their hand. It's the funniest shit ever. It's so funny. Like, hey, you going out? Yeah, I don't know, man. And they all go up like that. Right? Like, what is that? Who says I don't know like that? I don't know, man. What the fuck you doing calf raises right now? What is this?
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3: Well, growing up was tough. We didn't have a lot of money. Like in my house, we never had money for Christmas or birthday presents. So what we did, as a special occasion approach, we'd take away each other's favorite belongings. And on the magical morning, return them to the original owner. You're like, wow, Mom, my pants. That's what I always wanted. Back. Say to my sister, is that your favorite teddy bear? Really? Someone's got a birthday coming up. Cutting corners off the kids of the 80s. Where's the 80s kids at now, huh? Yeah! Who was rocking the bowl cut in the 80s, huh? Anybody? Yeah! You still got a bowl cut in front. Boom! No, thank you for playing around. Thank you for playing along. Now, my mom used an actual bowl when she cut our hair. Every now and then I had a mullet. That's when she'd use a gravy dish. Yeah, every now and then, like a lot of people, just because of money or whatever, I get depressed. I know it's natural. But I was reading a psychology book recently. I read that when people are depressed, they long for the state of the womb, and so they take a lot of hot baths. The other day I was taking a hot bath. I was like, how can I make this bath more like my mom's womb? So I had a little nicotine, some Pall Malls, a little Jack Daniels. Yeah! Some Barclay Kings, cigarettes from the 80s. I don't know where I got them, but that was what up. So yeah, my dad, he did come back when I was a teenager. You know, they tried to tell me how to kind of live my life. He was like, because you were raised by your mom and your sisters, you're too effeminate. And I started crying. Mascara running down my cheeks. Dripping out of my push-up bra. He was like, cut your hair, you're starting to look like a girl. I was like, yeah, I look like a girl, but I make love like a woman. I don't have anal glands. I learned that tonight, actually, so. Yeah, you guys are an awesome crowd. I love you guys. Yeah.
4: I would, look, if I sold my soul to the devil, I wouldn't have a girlfriend with a vibrator that's noticeably larger than me in real life. Yeah, I thought I was the perfect size. You know what I'm saying? I would, and I'm okay. I'm okay with you having a vibrator that's bigger than me. I'm cool with that. But put it in the drawer, maybe. You know what I'm saying? No, don't just have it out. You know what I'm saying? And he's looking at me, and I'm looking at him, and he's looking at me, and I'm looking at him. And apparently he's French because his name is Henri, and he's like, bonjour, comment allez-vous? Fuck you, Henri, you know what I'm... No, I don't have a desk of her insecurities just sitting around, you know what I'm saying? Like, I don't have a desk full of math problems just sitting out there. I don't have a picture of her father with his real family just sitting... Oh, that's my favorite joke. I'm just saying... But my mom, she's like, you know what, you need to get a woman, you need to decide what you want, you need to make a list. And I said, that's a great idea, I'm gonna make a list. First thing on my list is I want an old-fashioned woman. Yeah, somebody named Alberta, Ernestine. Yeah, somebody knows how to cook and clean, take care of white people's kids. You know what I'm saying? I want old-fashioned. Some of my friends masturbate to porno, not me. I masturbate to the movie The Help.
5: You is smart, and you is kind, and you is important.
4: No, but I think the hardest thing, by far the hardest thing for me is...
5: I love you.
4: The hardest thing is, like, I'm from the South, and I date women from the West Coast, and we just don't get it. Like, I give an example. My favorite restaurant, bar none, is the Cracker Barrel restaurant. You got them out of here? Yes, Cracker Barrel is so good, like really good chicken, really good biscuits, a little bit racist, but you deal with it, you know? No, it's so good, I don't mind the racism. I'm like, oh, do I need to eat this outside? Because I will, it's okay. No, I was gonna sit by the dumpster anyway. I don't mind the flies on my eyeball, I'm used to it. So I'm dating this girl, she comes in out the blue, like, Trenton, you ain't gonna believe what happened. I'm like, first of all, why are you talking to me with spirit fingers? Right, and she's like, a black woman got beat up by a white man at the Cracker Barrel. And I'm like, oh, shit. I don't think you should eat there anymore. I'm like, ever?
6: You mean, you know, that's a... What did she do? We don't even know. She may have deserved it. You know what I'm saying? We don't know. We don't know. We don't know her, you know?
4: You think that's funny, Trent? She got hit in the eye and everything. I was like, well, did they put breast milk on it?
6: No, because it heals, you know?
4: She was mad. She was, are you saying it's okay to beat up black women?
6: No, no, no. Not saying it's okay to beat up black women. But if I had to choose a location...
4: Cracker Barrel?
6: I'm just saying, sir, let's say you went to a restaurant and the name of the restaurant just happened to be called Nigger Bucket. Wouldn't you expect to get beat up at the Nigger Bucket? Just the chicken would be phenomenal at the Nigger Bucket. You know, the service would suck at the Nigger Bucket. And Paula Deen would be at the front. Come on in, nigga. Come on in, nigga. Come on. So my mom tells me on this list, she's like, you need to get a woman with low mileage. That's what she said, low mileage. Yeah, who the fuck says that in 2014, low mileage? I mean, I get it. I nobody wants a car with 275,000 miles and a blown out carburetor. I don't think it's fair that people are still judging women based on sexual partners. You know what I'm saying? Like, nobody counts the number of sexual partners for men. It's totally a double standard that we ought to get rid of. It's not fair. You know what I'm saying? Yeah, you're shaking. Yeah, this is the whole table.
7: Yeah, yeah, we ought to be able to sleep with anybody we want to. Yeah.
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9: Got to go to a wedding a couple months ago. That was exciting. My buddy Jake got married. I got to be a groomsman at his wedding. I had to buy a shirt and tie to stand in his wedding. I was buying the shirt and tie when the clerk looked at me and said, ooh, dress for the job you want, not the job you have. Which was odd because she was dressed for the body she wanted, not the one she had. Yeah. She was a very petite woman wearing very baggy clothes. Oh, did some of you turn that into a fat-shaming joke? You did that in your own little noggins, didn't you? Yeah, that's the power of suggestion. I put words into the ether. You made it bad. I didn't. I do not fat shame. No, no, no. I fat embrace. You don't even need boobies to motorboat a big girl. You can get thigh action.
10: I also like to apologize to you people if I offended you with my sex jokes. But I do think sex is important. We act like it's not, but it is. Let me ask you this. Let's say you met the perfect person. They had a great job. You felt very comfortable with them. You felt secure with them. You have long conversations with them, but they were awful in bed. Would you stay with them?
11: No. You sound like you were getting choked, lady, but that's cool.
10: No, no, no, no. Like, as soon as I started saying that, he was like, don't you say a word. Don't you say one fucking word. No, no, no, no. You be correct, lady. At least your last breath will be the truth. I met a girl that possessed none of those qualities, but she was amazing in bed, and I was like, I think we can make it. I feel really good about this relationship. I heard she's a crackhead. Mind your business. Do freaky stuff with each other. That's all I'm trying to say. Get back into the things you used to do to make your relationship work. Especially let the women take charge. When they get a couple of glasses of red wine and 50 shades of gray in them, you'd be amazed at the stupid shit they suggest. Dated one girl, she got really drunk. She's like, let's titty fuck. And I was like, oh, that's great. So I thought, titty and fucking are two of my favorite things. What could possibly go wrong? Everything. Everything goes wrong with titty fucking. Because they're two things that don't belong together. It's like going over somebody's house for dinner. Like, what are we having for dinner? Spaghetti and chocolate cake. And then you get there and find out the spaghetti is baked in a chocolate cake. And that's what titty fucking is. It's no Reese peanut butter cup, I can tell you that. No one wins with titty fucking. It's like being at a blackjack table and you keep pushing hand after hand. You know how I know this is true? Because once you become an adult, no one ever has a quickie titty fuck. It's not been one recorded 3 p.m. titty fuck. They only happen at 5 a.m. after a long night of negotiations. Where there's titty fucking, there's also, to be sure, a period involved, a refusal to give head. She offers up a hand job. And you counteract with, why don't I just go in there and put it in your titties?
12: You can't even say it with real conviction. You can't even make eye contact.
10: Why don't I just put it in your titties?
12: I'm sorry. What? What did she say?
10: I just want to put it in your titties.
12: I still didn't catch that. I have an orgasm from it is that she realizes that I'm a cum in her face and there's nothing she can do about it. That turns me on extremely. Because she'll be into it. Yeah, baby, you like that? Yeah, baby. Oh, wait a minute. Like, what the fuck are you doing? You don't have a detachable hand. Take it like a champ.
13: If he's welcome back at the daycares, but you know, we'll see how about that goes. Hey, let's keep the show going. Our next comic actually is the host and creator of the Storytime podcast, so check that out online. If you're curious to wonder what Philip Seymour Hoffman would look like if he never ever made it, never ever got an Oscar, here he is, Joe Deegan! I did that for all of you. But no, seriously, that's actually a true story, the Philip Seymour Hoffman thing. A UPS guy told me that that's who I reminded him of. And then I stabbed him. That's like, I don't care who you are. Don't ever tell someone that they look like someone who's ugly. Like, even, I've gotten Jack Black before. I can understand that. It's fine. Like, that's cool. He's funny. And he's fat. It's always a fat person. So as you can tell, I have some insecurities right off the bat. Awesome. I was trying to go through a list of all the awesome insecurities that I've had over time. The first insecurity I had, and this happens, maybe some of you guys can help me with this. Tell me if it's true with you as well. I wondered if my penis looked weird. Anyone else? No? Just me staring at it like, I don't know. But no, it's a thing. I think most guys have that problem. And the first time that I actually got to see another wiener, it wasn't like, you know, my dad or anything. Like, guys have that story. Like, you got to check out your dad. What's that? No. Oh my goodness, no. Too soon, ma'am. Too soon. My butt did hurt afterwards, though. Anyway, that's bad. The first time that I actually saw another penis was at a YMCA. I'm sure some other men have had this experience. It's either that or like a high school locker room. It's one or the other. And I was a little bit shocked. I was probably like I said, like sixth grade, something like that, probably when this happened. And the way that I experienced, and the only way that I can really describe this is by showing you what I saw coming in from the pool at the YMCA. Just coming in from the pool, you know, they always have like the little shower area and some sinks, complimentary hair dryer. Well, there was a gentleman using the complimentary hair dryer like so. True story. And it scarred me, like, for life. Because I was like, you know, what do you do when you see that? Because it's like, I didn't even have pubes or anything. Like, I'm like, is that what you do with pubes? Is it unkosher to, like, wash them and then, you know, coat them with your own towel? Probably. I still do that, but So the worst part was this was like when Power Rangers were really big. Anybody like Power Rangers? Maybe a couple of you. No, it's okay. It was one of those times, and everyone was like, oh, you know what? I'm the Green Ranger. No, I'm the Green Ranger. First of all, shut the fuck up, both. Oh, shut up, both of you. You neither have the martial arts skills to be the Green Ranger or the flute playing mastery. Just to throw that out there. He was a master of the flute. And this is one of those things. And for me, like, all these kids were really happy-go-lucky. I was all scarred and messed up after seeing this man blow dry his penis. And I started to get, like, PTSD every time my mom would, like, blow dry her hair. I just get this horrible vision of a man just like, hey, Joey. Really, really messed me up. And the next time that I got to see a penis, see, I'm sharing a lot with you guys tonight, was in eighth grade. See, it took a little while, but I got to another one. and it was, this Debbie Does Dallas. Has anyone ever seen this pornography? Some other gentlemen in the back maybe are willing to just kind of give me a nod. I seen it. It was good. But for me, like, I just want to talk. Porn is one of those things. It's very funny to me, and I don't watch it to get my jollies or anything. I watch it more for the comedy of porno. Like, let me just break down Debbie Does Dallas for anyone who hasn't seen it. Netflix it. Put it in your queue. The storyline to Debbie Does Dallas is a high school girl needs to get to Dallas. That's Debbie. Okay. And she's going there to basically try out for the Dallas Cowboys as a cheerleader. She doesn't have any money, so her and her girlfriends get together and decide to make some money. And the way that they decide to make some money is by getting a job. And then at these jobs, somehow each and every one of them figures out that sex gets them money. So then they all decide to help Debbie get to Dallas by becoming whores. It's a lovely tale of adversity and trials and tribulations. It's kind of like Milo and Otis, but really weird. Just one of those things. So that's Debbie Does Dallas, and that's just one of those things. I just want to talk about one more insecurity, and this has been this happened very recently. I have a son now. He's about 1.5. And when my... Oh, it's okay. Yes, that's right. I had a kid. I know it's okay. It was fun trying. But no, it was one of those things. When my wife got pregnant, I started to gain what is called sympathy weight. And let me just pull my pants up first. I developed something that I like to call, and if any other gentleman, you can take this, use it at home if you want. It's called the roller coaster belly. And it's when you put your hands up really high, your undergut kind of shows a little bit. So anytime that I go to, like, reach up and put something on a really high shelf, my stomach shows. And it's not exactly the thing everyone's looking for. Like, guys sometimes will look for, like, a nipple slip. I watch movies constantly for just that purpose. But, like, there's no woman that's, like, basically going, oh, I wonder if Joe's going to reach up and then I'll get to see some gut beefage. It's just so disturbing. And the worst part about it is the other reason why I would call it roller coaster belly is because I just recently figured out that I am not allowed to ride on roller coasters anymore. And it sucks because I love them so much. I figured this out. I'm at a awesomely shitty place called Six Flags. Don't go there anymore because they made fun of me. Like, not on purpose, but they did. So I'm on the Raging Bull. Anyone know this ride? It's a fun ride. I waited to get into the front car. I don't know why I had to do all that neck motion. But that front car is amazing. And it is worth the wait, let me tell you. So I get in the front car. And I go... It's so disturbing. I go to pull the thing down. Everyone else that's with me, I'm with a couple of friends of my wife. And they pull their lap bars down, no problem. Me, for some reason, this douche high schooler over here decides to single me out. And he just looks me, like, straight in the eye, and he's like, can I get... And I'm like, really? Really? He's like, yeah. And then he decides to do, like, the worst thing you can do, which is announce it to everyone what he's trying to say. He just basically says, yeah, we're going to need another click on car one. And I'm like, another click? Okay, I'll take... I'm like holding in my breath. Just horrible things are happening to my area. And I'm just like trying to get it down. And then he calls for help. He's like,
14: yeah, Carl, we're going to need some help on Carl 1.
13: And then I see who Carl is. Up from behind me comes who I can only describe, like if I had to give him a nickname, it would probably be Hunchy McGee. I apologize for any hunchbacks in the audience or any lovers of a hunchback at home. The way this man came up was that he had like a neck that started here, and the rest of it was all just back. And then he proceeds to basically take his elbow and drop it onto my dick. It's the only way I can describe it. I didn't have, you know, I'm glad I had a kid now because I got that one more click though. That's my time, guys. You've been amazing. Click it.
15: Keep it going for jokes again. Show's full of surprises. He's a father.
16: I hate the simple name thing. And we can trace that all the way back to Friends. Fucking Friends. Oh. So, I would have liked to have seen that pitch meeting, too. Yeah, we got a group of friends, and they date amongst the friends, and they get into friend shenanigans, and we're going to call it Friends. Add a monkey, and you got a deal. Remember the monkey, Little Marcel? The only redeeming quality of that show. I think every show would be better with a monkey. You know? But could you imagine All in the Family with a monkey? You know? Edith, get the damn Negro off the couch there. He's pooping all over. Edith! Edith! Yes. Yes, I thrive on your groans. That joke's gotten me into trouble before, I'll be honest with you. I did that joke one time and this black woman just stood up, went to the lobby, and I didn't think anything of it because people often stand up and leave during my shows. Usually dentists. And after my set, she's crying in the lobby, crying racism, and the owner's like, could you just apologize, make nice? And I was just like, no. It was a joke, it's humor. It's as if there was a monkey in Archie Bunker's house. That's the joke. And I think I cleaned it up. Could you imagine if there was a monkey in Archie Bunker's fucking house? Couldn't put that on TV. That was one of the highlights of my young comedy career. Made a woman cry and sex wasn't involved. Good for me. I think the other highlight is I had a guy rush the stage to like fight me. It was very strange. I was doing what we call crowd work. Just like, hey, four eyes, haha, because I'm a hack comedian. And I'm terrible at what I do. And there was this older couple in the back, and I was like, look at this guy in his Walmart suit and hooker wife. Yeah. You know, the standard. And I didn't think anything of it. I was just moving on to my other stuff. And he just stands up and takes his suit jacket off and throws it on the ground. And I'm like, why is this guy undressing like Ric Flair? What the fuck is happening right now? I was waiting for him to just drop elbows onto the jacket. And the next thing I know, he's in my face. It's like, I am not part of the show. I'm not here to be made a fool of. I did not get my suit from Walmart. He was mad about the Walmart thing. The hooker wife thing, totally acceptable. Unbelievable. I was reading that one of the most Googled words is Google. I want to know who's doing that. Who's getting to Google.com and is just like, I have no idea what this is. Now, if you Google Google, you should get one result. And when you click on it, it turns your computer off. Yeah. Yeah, you've lost the privilege. And you might know that Google has that autocomplete thing. So if you typed in M-E-X, the drop down, it'd be like, Mexico, I got a whole list, asshole, pick one. And I was going to type in what happened on General Hospital because I was out. It doesn't matter what I was going to type in. The point is I had only got in what happened before the drop down came down. And you'll be glad to know that one of the most popular searches that begins with what happened is what happened to Seal's face. America needs to know. And I clicked on it too. I was like, what the fuck did happen to that guy's face? And I was surprised to find out it was lupus. Fucking lupus. Which pissed Dr. House off, I'm sure. Yeah. It's never lupus. What? Seal's face? Shit. I'm addicted to Facebook. That's my thing. Can't get enough of that. Facebook is like hanging out without leaving your house. And I'm lazy, so that shit is great. Oh, I love it. We all have that one friend, though, who gets all emo on Facebook. You know, my life is so terrible. Today was such a horrible day. Oh, it's such a shitty life. Could today get any worse? Yeah, because now we're going to make fun of you on your Facebook page. What are you crying about? You're a grown man. That's fucking crazy. I also love the display pictures on Facebook because you will never see that person looking better than they do in that display picture. That is them at their best and most Photoshopped usually. So, like this one girl added me and she was very pretty. I was just like, ooh la la, okay. Added. But then I seen her at a show and I was just like, holy shit, that was you? That is. You didn't have the snaggle tooth in the picture. That's fucking crazy. Insane. I don't like to add friends on Facebook because when you click add friend, it'll be like, would you like to add a message? You get that pop-up, you know? And what it's really trying to say is, do you want to let this person know why you're trying to stalk them on the internet? Just let them know. Just give them a little, yeah, I'm going to be downloading all your pictures onto my hard drive. Just a little what's up. So I always do that, you know? Of course, you know, add message. Hello, Michelle. It's the guy that sat behind you on the train today. I seen you on your laptop looking at Facebook. I memorized your name. Won't you be my friend? Sincerely, creepy train guy. It's my best move. It sucks. Love the technology we have, Facebook. I'm on Twitter. I have no reason to be on Twitter, but I like to follow people. And I'll tell you the best people to follow on Twitter. It's not the athletes. It's not the celebs. Porn stars. Holy shit. Because these people obviously live a life a little different than ours, but to them it's just normal. They're like, today I'm going to pick up Kristen, we're going to go to Jamba Juice, and then get our assholes bleached. So, what was that last part again? Today was so boring, I only had 7 dicks in me.
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20: 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Give it up for Michael Hatchell. Yeah.
21: Let's keep it going for Ricky Marks, everybody, your host, Ricky Marks. He's in an awesome mood tonight. He got double applesauce at the home at 4 p.m. Congratulations, Ricky. Double sauce! Oh, I don't know if you people watch the news or not. I watch the news, and I'm going to tell you, I am sick and tired of these goddamn killer bees. Killer bees, people! They came up through Mexico, they're on our streets, they're in our schools. It's a metaphor for gun control. Get on board, let's go. Gun control, let's not talk about it. Sorry, I don't know why I did that. So, me and my wife were I'm really excited. I won an argument is what I'm trying to say. I won an argument with my wife. It's the first one. I won it 2 weeks ago. I'm in a great mood. People are like, oh, it was 2 weeks ago. Get over that shit. It took me 7 years to win it, so I'm going to enjoy it for a little bit. Here's how this argument went down. And I was ruled a winner by an independent, impartial party, also known as a child psychologist. Okay. This is what happened. So my son has global developmental delay. You don't know what that is. What it is, it's a little retarded. But you can't say retard. Well, okay, you can't say retard. Okay, you know, like how black guys can say the N-word if they want to, right?
0: Damn right.
21: That's right. And so, fuck yeah. And so since I have a black friend, I can say retard. Because I'm pretty sure that's how that works, right? Good? All right. Anyway, so my wife finally, he's globally delayed, and my wife is pushing this autism crap on me for 2.5 years. He's autistic. He's autistic. He's autistic. And I'm like, you know, I don't really think so. So we take him to get rescreened, and at the screening, there's 5 meetings, and we finish the first meeting, and what happens is the guy at the end of the meeting says, look, I can't give you a diagnosis at the end of this first meeting, obviously. But what I can tell you is he's not autistic, but, and I didn't hear a single another fucking word he said, because I was like, in your face, I am right, yeah. Like, he could have said whatever, but he's got MS or muscular dystrophy or the first case of polio in 60 years. But I'm not hearing any of that shit because I'm having a Maury moment in this guy's office. I told you, you don't know shit with your Google Doctor nonsense. We got any other Google Doctors in the house? I swear to God, my pediatrician owes Google $1 million referral fees. And Google never has like a sensible reply to anything you ask it. Hey Google, I got a headache. Frontal lobe tumor. Oh, that's bad. Yeah, that's bad. I got that. Hey Google, I got a stomach ache. Liver cancer. Oh no, Google. Oh. My wife asked Google why my 4-year-old won't eat broccoli. Because he's fucking 4. But that's not what Google said. Google says, and then my wife says, obviously to me, our son has a textural deficiency. A textural deficiency. What that is, Google explains, and again, my wife explains to me, is the food tastes so bad that it literally tastes like the child is eating feces. That's how bad it tastes. Fuck you, Google. I saw this kid jam his finger in his ass. Take it out and eat it. No, he ate it and it was a choice. He didn't just have something on his finger. He was like, oh, what is that, chocolate? Oh, dude, yuck. No. He put it in there, he looked at it, he evaluated the situation, and then he committed to that shit. But 3 days later, I've got a behavioral therapist in my living room with my wife telling me my son has a textural deficiency. Fuck you! You weren't here for the finger thing. Do the finger thing, you fuck! Do it! Eat the shit! Eat it! One.
1: Hey, it's Craig Shoemaker, the Love Master, baby. And when I'm Chicago, what do? I do Chicago's Comedy Scene with Steve Tuohy and Tony Carr. Nobody funnier. And hey, laugh on, everybody. Oh, yeah.
22: I lived with my parents for a little while. It's true. Right out of high school. For a year. Lived with my parents. Worked at an IHOP. Drove an 85 Buick Century. But don't worry, I was also 40 pounds overweight.

0: like on a CD player, just in my head. Listening to the version of Paranoid that's 27 minutes long and has a drum solo by the devil. Eventually I get bored, I go inside. About to head up and pass out, but then I see on the counter a fresh pack of Oreo cookies. Unopened. 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And I tear into those Oreo cookies like a Duke lacrosse player at a fucking sorority mixer. I don't give a shit. If Cookie Monster was there, he would have staged a fucking intervention. I was going crazy. Shit was flying everywhere, just having to lose my mind. Finish half the pack, stumble back in the living room, pass out on the couch. And I wake up to my dad pounding on the kitchen counter. 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Shit! 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Cheryl, come down here! And I wake up, bleary, I'm like, Dad, what's going on? He goes, Colin! The dog got in the goddamn Oreos again! And I said, Dad, listen, I gotta level with you. Your dog's a fucking asshole.
1: She would flash her tatonis all the time. So yeah, that's Italian word for breast. Doesn't that sound like the award you win for the best cleavage and the tatoni goes to? She was one of them broads, you see them. They make the videos, I seen them, you know. Ooh, ooh, wild on spring break. Ooh, wild, woo. Fine, it's fun now, right? Okay, I got you, but I promise you something. 5 years from now, those same girls are gonna be crying on a talk show blaming all men. I can't find a good man. Yeah, cause you're a whore. You're a filthy slut, nobody wants you. Now get your baby and get the hell out of here. What's the matter? I'm hitting a little too close to home for some of you? There's always some whore in the audience. Mm. I can't believe she said that. You know who you are. Everybody else in town does too, don't kid yourself. We think we don't know, we know. How you gonna pretend like, that's a problem. I feel so worried. I grew up with strong female role models. These young girls got none of them. There's no strong female role models. What happened to class? They don't have any class. Whitney Houston, she was class. Sure, she's a crackhead, but she's classy. They're little broads they got. They're all, and they run around half naked, thinking that just because a man wants, listen to me, explain this if you gotta write it down to these little girls right now. Just because a man wants to sleep with you does not mean you're sexy. Because I have brothers and they will hump a couch if the cushions are fluffy enough. You understand me? There's not a knothole in a tree in America that hasn't had a little pee-pee stuck in it at one time. It's a biological function. They run around, no respect for themselves anywhere, you know? Although I know the truth. The truth is that we've been lied to your whole life. What do they tell you? Don't worry about what you look like on the outside. Just be pretty on the inside. Yeah, that's a lie. No, pretty on the inside will get you fucked in the dark, really, is all that's gonna... Laid with the lights off, however you want to say it. Embroidered on a pillow, put it, give it to your mother for Mother's Day. I don't care, it's a nice present.
2: But it's also, I was in Montreal. Montreal's a great place, and they speak French there, and they don't like it that you don't speak French, which is strange, because it's still North America. But... strange, you know, but... I was walking around Montreal and I got real drunk one night and I was lonely, okay? I was lonely, I wanted a lady friend, I was out at the bars all night, I didn't meet anybody, and as I was stumbling down the street, like a gift from the heavens, there was a phone number in a window and it said, A Lover, and I was like, okay.

0: But I don't speak French, and I had no idea that it actually said A-L-O-U-E-R, not V, A-L-O-U-E, which if you speak French means for rent or to rent. So me and this woman had a completely different conversation than I thought we were going to have. I called her up, and I was like, hello, the sign. And she's like, the sign, the Louis, oh, yeah. So, okay, it is some 1500. And I was like, that's really expensive. I just don't think it's worth that much. I don't. And she goes, and I want to meet you first. And I go, that's not how we do this thing. We're rolling the dice here, kid, all right? We're gambling. And then she goes, also, you cannot bring a pet. And I was like, for $1,500, I'm going to bring a pet, okay? Get me a pet. We're going to do what I want to do with the pet, lady. So that ended weird for us.
1: Oh, my goodness. Any tattoo people in here? Anybody with tattoos? Woo! Round of applause, tattoo people. No tattoos over here?
2: I got one.
1: What's your tattoo of? Oh, all right, Kings. See, y'all know this. I am not fucking with him. Every time I come to him, it's just like, really, that's excellent. You don't say. That is, I am intrigued by this, sir. Thank you very much. I come over here, what y'all got to say? And they're just like, please stop fucking with us. We just want to enjoy the show. It's like, that's great. Blah, blah, blah, blah, blah, blah. Oh, that is so awesome. Blah, blah, blah, blah, blah, blah, blah, blah, blah. Afterwards, he's going to fuck me up. You're like, yeah, I got your Sam Elliott, motherfucker. Girls, where the ladies at with tattoos at? Woo, right. What's your tattoo of?
3: It's skulls.
1: Skulls? Like plural? You better watch out for her. Next thing you know, you be tied up in the bed with candles all over the place. You be like, this is not the shit I signed up for. Do you like that, huh? You like that, Robin? I don't know why I said your name was Robin. Weird. Yeah. You don't have that little like, are the skulls like right here across the back, the bullseye zone for guys? They're on your pelvis? Damn, stripper tats? Shit. Damn. Skulls up my belt. Coming to the stage. Guys, get your dollars out. It's the queen of the night. Stripper tats. Oh, my goodness. I have a few tattoos myself. And here's my thing about tattoos. I think the place you should not get tattoos, the neck. The neck tattoo. I hate the neck tattoo. There's like, all right, there's a good time and a bad time to have a neck tattoo. The good time to have a neck tattoo is when you're dead and the police need to identify your body. Great time to have a neck tattoo. Great time. Oh, Chief, man, we were looking for Derek. Oh, there he is, right there. Says sir, right across his neck in Courier New font. Yep, that's it. Bad time to have a neck tattoo? Anytime you're alive. That's the way I feel. I was on the subway, saw a guy on the subway car, no lie, tattoo on his neck that said, Dick God. Yeah. Yeah, I know. I made the same face. D-I-C-K-G-O-D tattooed on his neck. And I was looking at it, and I was like, that shit cannot be real. It can't. I was like, maybe it's a henna tattoo or he did it with a ballpoint pen. That cannot be real. And I'm getting in there and he noticed me looking at his neck because I'm like this far away from it, like about to try and like rub it off. And he says to me, he's like, oh, I see you checking out my tattoo. And I was like, yeah, it caught my eye, sure. He's like, well, check this out. I got it because if I'm ever at a bar and there's a woman there, she'll be like, ooh, what does Dick God mean? And I'll say, I can't tell you what it means. I can only show you. Brilliant. Brilliant. He's a diabolical pickup genius. I was like, brilliant. But what about if a dude sees it? Like me. And just thinks you like dick. He was like, but I don't. And I was like, well, how am I supposed to know that? Maybe you need to get a disclaimer tattooed underneath there. And he thought about it. So I can only imagine that the next time I see him, his tattoo will say, dick God. If you're a woman, I can't tell you what it means. I can only show you. If you're a man, I won't suck your dick. I won't lick your balls. And you keep reading, and it's going down. It's like 4 score and 7 years ago, the dick God was created and put here on this earth. And you get all the way down to the bottom, and it's signed Dick God and notarized by his best friend, John Hancock. My name is Mars Timms. You all have been a great crowd. Thank you all.
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3: 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Yeah!
4: I do love this season. I love the holidays, because I'm a parent. Anyone else here got kids? That's right, be proud. We all make mistakes. That's right, give it up. Yeah, good for you. Yeah. My mistake is 8 right now, and... I just love, it's crazy just to see it. No, I just love watching all the different phases of development, you know, like right now he's 8, you know, so he's still going through this phase where he's losing his teeth because he won't fucking listen. So, that's a joke. You gotta discipline your kids, but for some reason you're not allowed to hit them when you're white. So, my favorite part of that joke is listening to some people pretend to be offended. That's always fun about the black thing. I do love the holidays, though, right? Because, like, as a parent, like, this is the season. Whenever my kid asks me for anything, I can just tell him, hey, go ahead, throw that on the Christmas list, right? It's nice, yeah. Because I don't have to say no. You know, it's just like, what do you want, Isaac? All right, well, be good the next few weeks, and we'll see. Maybe Santa will bring you some food. You know, whatever. Oh, don't you feel sorry for him? Fuck him. He is so bad. My kid is so bad. He throws things, he hits, he kicks. At the schools, they say he's got special needs. I think he's just an asshole. I think that's it. Special needs? Well, he needs to listen, but that's not special. He actually stayed home from school today. He's not sick or anything, but his mom's out of town and he didn't want to go, so I was like, fuck it, school sucks, let's party. He still learned things. I taught him how to roll a joint, don't worry about it, it's a good day. I got a babysitter right now, and I'll tell you guys this, getting a babysitter when your wife is out of town, totally different from getting one when she's in town. Right, well, because when the wife is in town, we get a babysitter. It's very straightforward, you know. It's like, she shows up, it's like, thanks for coming. You know, he's had his bath, he's in his pajamas. Bedtime's at 9, we'll see you at 12. End of story, right? But when I get a babysitter, the wife is out of town, the babysitter shows up. We're just like, oh, thank God you're here. All right. I think he's hungry. Maybe there's something in the fridge. I don't know. Oh, the place is a mess. So if you put him to bed and you're looking for something to do... Also, don't be surprised if I come home drunk and try to fuck you. I've been watching a lot of porn that goes to my head. You know, yesterday the pizza delivery guy came over, that got weird. So you're not special, and then I just stare. It's fun for everybody. Yeah. Oh, that's right. I agree. Oh, those young 18-year-old babysitters. Oh. One thing about being a parent, you want to take good care of yourself. You want to be around for them. I've been trying to take care of myself. I recently joined a gym. Anyone go to the gym? Fuck the gym, right? Fuck it. Fuck it right in the ass with a dick that has AIDS. Fuck the gym. Fuck it! My gym is weird. Like, the clientele at my gym, I'd say it's 50% fit people, 50% fat people, right? Here's the funny thing. Over time, the fit people, you see the same faces a lot. The fat people, whole new crew, every time. So, anyway, that's what I've heard. I've only been there the once. I'm not sure. I don't know, but the gym's a drag, right? Because they got all these fucking rules you gotta follow. You know, you gotta re-rack your weights, let others work in, fucking stay out of the women's locker room, all this bullshit. It doesn't end. At my gym, they've even got this sign on the inside of the bathroom stall that says, please do not flush anything but toilet paper down the toilet. You know? I just feel like an idiot scooping all the turds out. Oh, there's got to be a better way. I don't know what it is, but find it. Right? Right? I pay $39 a month. You'd think they could hire someone else to scoop the turds out. That's all I'm saying. How bad's the job market got to get before you answer that ad? Wanted, a turd scooper. Must have bachelor's degree and be fluent in Mandarin. Why I gotta speak Mandarin? Well, it's an employer's market, so chingua, asshole. Fair enough.
5: All right. Truth. Truth now. The real reason I'm here in Milwaukee is because you have my favorite themed restaurant. We're not even recording. We're not even... The real reason why I'm here... is... There's no one in the back. There's... I said tape, and there's no tape. My favorite themed restaurant is here. There's two of them now. There's one in Chicago. The original one is on Front Street, just down the street here. Make some noise if you know it. The Safe House. Yes. Yes. Oh, yeah, right, right. Fist bump me. Let's do this, youth. For those of you out of town... strap in. I'm going to tell you about the Safe House. It's a spy themed restaurant. It's a spy themed restaurant. Oh, oh! Someone read my dream journal and got permits. It's oh, oh, oh. So you get to the Safe House and you're all like, where's it at? There's just these empty storefronts. The real door is in the alley because it's spy themed. Oh, oh my God! You have to have a password to get inside. And my ladies and gentlemen, once you get inside, there are gadgets on the walls, memorabilia from the Cold War. There are puzzles on the walls. There's a booth that spins into the other room. There's martini drinks that mix on the ceiling in tubes. It's like being in a James Bond film without the misogyny. It's amazing. Some of you didn't laugh. Don't really believe in Dr. No means no, but okay. Fair enough. You don't. You could have chicken tenders right next to a piece of the Berlin Wall. Yeah. I know. A lot of people died. But you know what? We won. So pass over the barbecue sauce. I will warn you, though, that the Safe House has a fake door. Now, what I mean by that is there is a door that says men's room. You open it, brick wall. You know, that old spy gag. That's how we defeated the Soviets. Through Looney Tunes espionage. Suckers. And so no one told me the first time I was at the Safe House. So when I needed to go to the restroom, I went to this door. I opened it up, brick wall. I thought this was way too authentic and thought the CIA, let's take that one from the top, Greg.
6: Ha ha ha ha!
5: We're not gonna cut anything out. I don't have that money. I get to the door, open it up, brick wall. I think the CIA just slipped me MK Ultra. I thought I was hallucinating, and you know what? No one puts my cover in a corner, so I started to yell out conspiracy theories in this restaurant. Yeah, Bobby Kennedy, inside job. Moon landing, filmed in front of a live studio audience. Lizard people. And I just ruined that 12-year-old's birthday.
6: I want the confidence of my father. My father stayed naked. He did. He had three sons and a wife at home. Why does he need to get dressed? That's how he looked at it. Like, what? Get dressed for what? That was his attitude. Clothes for what? I'm at home. I saw his package more than my own growing up. I thought his penis was my own. He stayed naked, man. I admire that now. I'm like, man, that's confidence. Me, I'm hiding from my son, tiptoeing. Making sure the coast is clear. It's funny, man. My youngest son, man, he's the brainiac of the group. Like, you know, he gets straight A's. It's easy to him. Easy to him. It hurts, though, when you have a kid with straight A's, because I can't help him with his homework. I can't. Like, once he passed fourth grade, I was done. I was useless. I'm like, oh, you passed me up, son. I'm done. Because I never recovered mathematically after fractions. Once I hit fractions in school, I never recovered mathematically. That was it for me. So I can't even help him. Like, it hurts to avoid your son when he needs help with homework. I just find busy work around the house. Like, oh, man. You're like, Dad, can you help me with my homework? Oh, I'm building in this basement from scratch. We live in an apartment, though, Dad. I know, but I got to get this basement in. Call your mom, see if she can come over. It's tough, man. It's funny, because he's not the action guy. Like, my youngest son is not the action guy. He's not the guy you want to call when the shit hits the fan. He's not that guy, man. He's slow in the draw. Like, well, he'll spill his drink and look at me every time. He'll be like, oh, Dad, oh. Like, why are you looking at me? Clean it up. The drink is still coming off the table towards him. He's still like, oh, it's on me now, Dad. You could have prevented all of this. People always say it takes some balls to raise some teenagers nowadays. What? It took balls to impregnate a woman, too. Like, literally, it took the balls. I don't get the term, like, ball. I don't see why balls are the symbol for toughness. I don't like that. Like, you got some big balls coming in here. Like, no man wants big balls. Because you wouldn't even walk right. You'd just be walking funny. Like, that guy's got some huge balls. I know. He's walking down the block real slow. Balls, I don't know. I don't know when they became the symbol for what's tough. They are not tough. That's the softest piece on a man's body. The balls, that is the softest piece on a man. You know? Like, if a feather grazed my balls right now, I'm incapacitated for 5 minutes. From a feather graze. Like, whoo, it's crazy out here. Y'all going without me. They need to switch that. They need to change the term to a body part that's tough. Like, elbow skin is tough. Elbows are tough. They can take it, man. You know what I'm saying? They rough. They get ashy for no reason. You ever cut your elbow and not even feel it till later? That's tough right there. You know what I mean? You're like, oh, I cut my elbow? When did this happen? I want to see that in movies where they're like, you got a lot of elbows coming in. You got got some huge elbow skin.
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0: Here's something I noticed watching a Girls Gone Wild video recently. Skinny girls flash from the bottom up, heavy girls flash from the top down. There's not a whole lot more to that observation. There's just a very distinct difference between those two videos. You put on the Florida edition, it's all woo! You put on the Wisconsin edition, it's all woo! Yeah! Moo! Oh, isn't that hot? Isn't that, let me get my chin out of the way. Woo! Isn't that sexy? Well then zoom in, it's hard trying to shove a tit out of a turtleneck. Get up here, it's not. Wisconsin. Man, are they fat out there, aren't they? What do they put in the water? It's gotta be hot dogs, I'd imagine. It's a big country we live in right now. We are an obese nation, and I'm not knocking it. I love it. I want to join the club. I want to be fat in the worst way. I got married a year ago. I said I do, and I'm done. I cannot wait to let this all go. I am tired of sucking in my stomach to act like I still have abs that never even existed to begin with. I'm tired of pulling my belt one notch too tight, acting like I like salad. I want to let it all go, roll off the couch, let my stomach hit the ground before my feet, and just base like shit. Shamu, just sitting there is waiting for my wife to feed me a fish. It's fat people have the best lifestyle on the planet. Everybody gives them a bad rap. Don't. If you're in here and you're overweight, good for you. God bless you for having the courage to live your life like you want and stop trying to appease everybody else aesthetically like the shallow prick that I am. You guys have the greatest lifestyle I could ever envy you. You go to a restaurant, you look at the menu, and you go, I'll take it. That is the best possible scenario. You never have to look and go, do you have anything gluten-free? You're using gluten for salad dressing because it's good. You don't ever have to, you're not up at six in the morning every single day at the gym just working out, listening to the same stupid 10 songs every day, trying to act like you enjoy, oh, this is good for my heart. I feel good if I get up in the morning and I do this. It gets my blood pumping. Fat people are home sleeping. How could you argue? That's not a better lifestyle. You look and you go, geez, I wish I could lay around all day. You can. That's the beauty of a free country. Be a fat fuck. But you have to accept everything that goes with it. Skinny people are envious of everything a fat person does except the fact that they're fat. Well, you can't have your cake and eat it too. But you can if you're fat. You can eat your cake. And nobody will think twice about it. I have problems. I understand that I have problems. How do I want to end this tonight? As if I have a choice. Beat people. Beat your kids, not people in general. I'm sorry, don't. Let me start that over. Beat your kids. Sorry, we're recording this. I wanted an editing point in there.
1: Hey, this is Steve Trevino, and you're listening to Steve and Tony on the comedy scene. The only comedy scene. Why would you listen to anything else? Duh. Hello.
2: How y'all doing, Atlanta? This the grown folks crowd, huh? So I can talk to y'all. I can tell y'all what I'm going through right now. I got a teenager living in my house. Who got a teenager living in their house? Goddamn teenagers. Life's so easy for them, they don't even know how life's so easy for them now. School. They get grades now, you tell them. They should all get A's if you tell them to do a book report. What's the first thing they do? Google it. Have the book report done. What did we have to do? We had to learn the Dewey Decimal System to go to the library to get that long-ass tray of cards. You in there for 4 hours looking for a book on butterflies. I ain't going outside today. You know now the teachers email the grades to the parents. Y'all know that? What did we have to do? We had to bring our grades to our parents. You ever get bad grades and try to act like you lost them on the way home? I tried that shit one time with my mother. She was like, you lost your grades? Oh, no problem. I'm going to get up in the morning. I'm going to take off work. And I'm going to come up to that school. And I'm going to get your grades. And I'm going to look at them. Then I'm going to find out what room you in. And soon as I see you, I'm like, oh, here they go, mama. Here they go, right? They was just deep in my pocket. I don't know about y'all, but if I'm getting an ass whooping, I'm taking it at home. Don't nobody gotta know but me, my mama, and the neighbors. You get a whooping in school, your friends will never let you live that down. You see them 10 years later, they be like, remember when your mama threw you across the classroom? Nah, I don't remember that shit. Give me 20 on pump 3 and leave me. All my friends work at gas stations.
3: 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Tangerine and flaxseed. What the fuck? I'm in the hotel lobby confusing white women. Oh my God, Becky, this hotel has a Whole Foods. Ma'am, this is a Red Roof Inn. The only thing it smells like is asbestos and depression. I was doing that joke and this person shouted out, I'm a Red Roof Inn Rewards member. I was like, that's not something we'll be saying out loud. That's like paying for an assigned seat on Spirit Airlines. No matter where you sit, it's still Spirit Airlines. Spirit is so terrible, man. I refuse to pay for a carry-on bag on Spirit, because that's like 6 Spirit flights if I wanted to take those, right? So what I do in protest is I just wear all my clothes on the plane. My last flight, my outermost layer was a suit. I was so well-dressed, people thought I was the captain. Because if you're wearing anything that doesn't have stains on it on Spirit, you're the highest ranked person by default on the flight. As soon as I boarded, they just showed me the cockpit. Your shirt's tucked in. You must have had some sort of training. Right here, right this way. Right before I got in the flight, I got a nosebleed, so I had, like, plugged my nose with some tissue, and I sit down after I board, and the guy next to me was like, oh, you got in a fight at the airport, too? I was like, no, what? Why? Why are we all doing this? My favorite part about this flight is we're about to take off, and the plane, the ceiling of the plane starts to smoke, okay? Smoke is filling the cabin. I was about to signal for help, but then I realized people of color can't make hand motions on planes. So what I did was I just sat there and waited, and it finally hit me. I was like, oh, shit, on Spirit, even the plane vapes. It makes sense. It makes sense. Makes sense.
4: I ran into my ex-boyfriend the other day. Gross. Not the one I live with. I run into him every damn day. No, this was a guy who I had actually dated at the University of Arkansas, Monticello. And we were like 19, we dated for like a month, and then we broke up and he moved on. Well, apparently his girlfriend now lives here, and he was here visiting her, right? And the thing I never understood about her was this. She always tried to make me jealous, right? Even though I broke up with him, she tried to make me jealous. And ladies, I'm sure you've all experienced this. Gentlemen, I'm sure too. That never made any sense to me, why the person who dates our significant other after us tries to make us jealous. The only analogy I can come up with as to how ridiculous that behavior is this. So you go to Subway, right?
5: Yeah!
4: And you order a sub, and you're eating it, and you're eating it, and you're eating it, and then you're done, so you throw it in the trash, right? Homeless man comes by, gets the sandwich out of the trash, and is like, don't you wish you had the sandwich? I did, and I wasn't a big fan. And if it weren't for me, you wouldn't have that sandwich. So you're welcome.
6: Tonight, I'm going to end on a public service announcement. I'm ending on a public service announcement. If you have been drinking tonight, please be careful. Do not get behind the wheel of your car unless you think you're good to go. Then... because who's a better judge of how drunk you are than you when you're drunk, right? I like drinking and driving games. I do. I think drinking and driving games are fun. Like, I like accidental lane change on purpose. You ever played that? You're a little buzzed and you're like, okay, hold it together. I'm starting to drift. Hold it together. No, don't hold it together. Blinker, yay! I meant to do that. And you actually do let go of the wheel when you go, yay! Because you're dumb. My favorite drinking and driving game of all time has always been, and always will be, however, the end of the night. There are always two idiots at a bar, and you hear one of them say to the other, dude, it's cool. I'll follow you and make sure you get there. I'll follow you. Like, doubling down on drunk driving is a good idea. Like there's some sort of Jedi mind control trick that's gonna take place between the two cars. No, all that does is give one driver a front row ticket to whatever carnage is about to take place. I mean, imagine that. Like, dude, you're swerving. Hey, you're... He can't hear me. I'm gonna text him. That'll... Thank you so much for coming out tonight. Come back to Goonies often. Support live comedy. Thank you.
7: This is the worst radio interview I've ever done, Tony.
8: I married the right woman. I did. I know I did because my wife is devious. When our kids were younger, when they were just little tiny ones, and we wanted to play, we would put them in front of the TV and then steal away to the bedroom, but the last thing my wife would say is, don't come into the bedroom, I'm gonna read Daddy the dictionary. She said that every single time, and it struck me as funny, but I never thought about it until maybe the 10th time she had said it, and I said, why do you say that? And she said, well, as they get older, they're gonna start figuring out what married couples do. And I don't know when it's gonna happen, but someday they're gonna have a realization. Wait a second, read the dictionary. Ew! My wife is playing the long game, and God bless her for it. She is fucking with our kids' heads, and they don't even know it.
9: Most annoying thing we found about being a parent is everybody else. They want to tell you how to raise your kids. I hate that. You know, everybody, right? Even comedians, right? I'm a comedian. I watch comedy. You watch comedy. 7 out of 10 comics say the same crowd-pleasing bullshit. Like, here's the problem with the world. You need to beat your kids. Beat your kids. Beat your motherfucking kids. Shit. You don't want to do it? I'll do it. We didn't have time out. We had knocked the fuck out. Yeah. Yeah, I think they're right, man. I think you look into any prison system in our country, and it is overflowing with inmates who just weren't beat enough as children. Like, what you in for, Hacksaw Hank? My parents, with their patience and their love and their understanding.
10: Yeah.
9: That joke flipped. And my mother-in-law, I'm over to her house before Owen was potty trained, right? And he takes a crap in his diaper. So I'm like, Owen, let's go, buddy. You got poopies up on the bed. We need to change him. He doesn't want to be changed. He's all cute, running through the house like, no poop, just pee-pee. Running away. I'm like, dude, that's a lie, man. You stink. You're burning daddy's nostrils with that stench. You think I can't smell that? You're like poo-pourri for the whole house. My mother-in-law gets mad. She's like, Tom, don't talk to Owen that way. You're going to give him a complex. Like, you know what, Evelyn, thanks. But first of all, I want my son to have a complex about taking a shit in his pants. That's not something I need him to be cool with later in life. I'm just sitting around on a job interview and like halfway through, they're like, oh my God. Did you just take a shit in your pants in my office? Yes, sir, I did. I'm very comfortable with that. My daddy'd be around a minute to change me. Let's continue this interview. When do I start? Yeah. I don't need him that confident. And he's being raised by a comedian and a comedian's wife, so we have a good time with it, right? This has been our best joke for the last 2 years. I go, Owen, why does daddy hit you in the body? Because the face leaves marks. I'm like, that's right, buddy. The face leaves marks. Put your shoes on. Let's go. I like to plant little comedy roadside bombs in my son, you know what I mean? I don't know when they're going to go off, but I know it's going to be around family. They don't always agree with our sense of humor, you know? So if anybody asks my son, Owen, what you going to be when you grow up? He says, Nobel Peace Prize winner or axe murderer? Yeah. Nanny says that's not funny. Well, Nanny's wrong. Yeah. But it's weird, man, as being a dad. Like, as it goes on, it's like a video game. You know, every time I feel like I've got it figured out, and then it goes to another level, and I'm like, ah, shit, I need more quarters now. You know what I do?
10: I've always been a camp guy since before I can remember. It was my fate to be a camp guy. Worked at a camp in Connecticut from 2001 to 2009. Fun boat guy. Here he is. That was a great job, man. That's the best job ever. You just get high and play with kids. People don't like that, but you're a way better counselor, trust me. All the other counselors, wow, Dave's really dedicated to that game of hide and seek. No one can find Dave. Where's Dave? He's high in a bush, leave him alone. He's having a good day at camp. Best job ever, the only downside, bees everywhere. Not bees. Oh, look around, nobody gives a shit about bees, huh? Brave bee people. For me, it's scary because I'm deathly allergic, right? If they sting me, it fucks up my beautiful face, you know? My eyes switch places, my nose goes in my mouth, I break out into hives, my throat closes, and I die. Ooh, death by bee, you know? This was only a problem one summer where I took a bunch of like kindergarten age kids out into the middle lake. We were in a canoe and we were having a good day. When I heard the buzz, felt the sting, I was like, oh shit. Just got stung by a bee, you know? Maybe I can make it back to shore before I start seizuring in front of the children. New day plan, don't seizure and die in front of 5-year-olds. Yeah. But then I look in all their sweet little 5-year-old eyes, and their eyes are all wide, and I realize, oh, it's too late. I touched my face, and it already Picasso'd itself. I had an eye over here, an eye circling my head, my nose just in a kid's lap. I had been stung by bees before, I knew what was going on, so I said aloud, oh no, it's happening again. I gotta get off this boat. And I do. I jump off the boat, I swim to the nearest shore, I run up through the forest to the nurse's office where they had an EpiPen and a Benadryl, and I was just up there for like an hour, half hour. I guess touching myself. Oh, baby girl, you're all in one piece, you know. Oh, you're still alive. Every day is a gift. Don't take it lightly. For an hour and a half. And then it dawned on me, you know. Just like, I just left a bunch of kids in the middle of the lake. Which must have been horrifying for them, right? Because they didn't see the bee, you know? All I saw was their counselor drop the oar, say, oh no, it's happening again! Turn into a monster, jump off the boat, and disappear into the forest. I had a super tough time getting kids to take boats after that. They're all taking archery. We're gonna hunt. We're gonna hunt and kill you. Pull that shit again.
11: I'm jealous of my brother. I'm jealous of my brother's washboard abs, you know? Jealous. But he is jealous of my Ouija board abs. Yeah. It's like the other day, he's all bragging. He's just like, I just did 12 sets of crunches. And I'm just like, oh, yeah? Well, Grandma says hi. Ouija board jokes, they write themselves. Oh, I heard this, guys. This is like a urban myth, I guess, or whatever. Check this out. If you say the name Bloody Mary into the mirror 3 times, right? Nobody in the restroom will notice you didn't wash your hands. Ah. That's a life hack, am I right? No, I was always, my brother was always the funny one. I mean, he was always funny. You know, I remember we were kids. There was one time we were sitting at the dinner table, and he made me laugh so hard that milk shot out of my nose, which was very impressive, considering I was drinking root beer at the time. Whoa! My brother, he is the kind of person. He cannot count on his fingers the number of times he has mishandled sulfuric acid. It was just that once, but... Cool guy. My grandfather is a big deal, guys. My grandfather is a big deal. I don't know if you know this, but you can see his name etched on the Hollywood Walk of Fame. Maybe you've heard of L.A. Sewer? I do a lot of traveling, so I see that when I go there. That's my grandpa. Yeah. Guys, any travelers out there? Huh? Anybody ever been to New York? Yeah. Oh, New York's a crazy metropolis, right? I was in New York, guys. I was in New York, and I saw a guy masturbating on the train. Yeah, right. Ugh, gross. Am I right? Like, this is what I came here for? Here's the thing. This is the difference between New York and Chicago. In New York, people will just masturbate in the subway. Right? Well, in Chicago, people will masturbate in the subway onto a deep dish pizza. So. All right, guys. I've been Mike Wiley. I want to thank you guys for coming out. Please give it up for Mars Timms. Coming up. Thank you.

0: Hey, what's up? This is Jamie Kennedy, listening to Steve Toohey and Tony Fry, Chicago's number one comedy radio. I said that in my porn voice.
1: Thank you so much, Jamie. And
0: thanks,
1: please.
0: Buddy.
2: So my mom left me probably one of the best voicemails of all time. It's saved and will be forever. She called. She's this great gal, elementary school music teacher, just an angel. And she called and left me a voicemail, and it was this. Honey, call me back. I walked into the house after school, and I was hit with a wall of poop. I walked down into the basement, and Nigel's crate is filled with poop and diarrhea. Honey, he's covered. I think I'm going to have to put him in the tub. Call me back. I was like, Mom, you raise three girls on your own, and you're needing me to tell you, okay, yeah, just put your shirt over your nose, walk up to the kitchen, get the Fantastic from underneath the sink. It's an Ohio cleaning spray. I love how she needs me to tell her the perils of raising a puppy. It's all right, Mom. We're all always learning. So my mom watched all of the Olympics this summer. I didn't watch a single Olympic. And she called and she was like, she said, honey, I think that what you do, stand-up comedy, is so hard that it should be an Olympic event. And if it were, you would win gold in women's stand-up comedy. Thanks. Thank you, Mom. I'll keep trying.
3: You know who's definitely gay? Jesus. Jesus is such a homo. They're always trying to figure out who Jesus is sleeping with. It's like no one, right? He's not married. He's got 12 guys following him around, calling him master. I'll put it this way. God didn't send his only straight son to die here. There's a reason. There's a big reason why a rosary looks like anal beads, okay? Like, I'm a carpenter. Why do you think they call it like the ending is passion? That's your passion? You're a freak. Imagine meeting this guy. Well, by day I'm a carpenter. But at night you want to know my real passion? Come by around 10, bring thorns. Like, weird, man. Go to a passion party at Jesus' house, be like going to a UFC match. I'm getting some looks like he might not be gay. The guy's nickname is the Lamb, okay? That doesn't sound a little femme to you? Like, oh, they called him the Rock, too. Yeah, the Rock's pretty gay. Any, like, WWF star that's like, hey, can you guys smell what I'm cooking? Like, that's... That's femme enough for me. Mary Magdalene, throw the scent off the gay trail for you. I mean, I don't know. This is ridiculous. Such a flamer. A burning bush. Like. Oh. Jesus must have had overbearing parents, though. I mean, I could see why you'd turn out to be gay. Your mom sitting there denying she had ever had sex with your dad. I mean, you gotta have kind of a weird home life, don't you? This must be the most overbearing parents that you could ever have. Your mom's a virgin, your dad created the cosmos, and now you're a 30-year-old construction worker who lives alone. Wow, life must suck, you know? People misinterpret his stories all the time, too. He worked his whole life to get one message across, and you never get the whole story. My friend got this tattoo on his arm that said, let he who's without sin cast the first stone. I was like, dude, do you even know what that means? Like, you know, this took place, they're like trying to stone this.

Yeah, they're the best. My girlfriend and I talked about whether or not we were going to have kids, and then we decided it would be best if we remain happy, so we got a dog. That's what we did. We have a pug puppy. That's what we have right now, a pug puppy. Yeah, he's adorable. I love him. I hang out with him every day. He's my best friend. I feed him bacon every morning. I do. I feed him bacon every day. People are like, Mike, you shouldn't feed a puppy bacon. It's not good for him. And I'm like, I don't fucking care. He's a pug. He's not a UFC fighter. He's not training for anything. He's a pug. He's like a fat dude that lives in our house. He just breathes heavy and grunts everywhere he goes. He can barely walk around without snorting. He's like a fucking potato with googly eyes that just hangs out in our living room. I don't give a shit. He gets bacon. I give him bacon. He goes fucking crazy. His eyes bug out of his head. And he looks at me like I'm a hero. And that's the first time in my life anything's ever looked at me like that. Fuck you. The dog gets bacon forever. I don't give a shit. Because I want his life to be great, you know? Because he was a rescue. He was a rescue dog. And I remember the first time we saw him, he was in really rough shape. You know, he was surrounded by all these other mean, aggressive-looking dogs. They were all playing poker in the basement of this Chinese restaurant. I could tell he was in over his head and about to bluff, and I was like, we gotta get that guy the fuck out of here. So we changed his name, and now he's ours. I'm not comparing having a baby to having a dog. I know those are two completely different responsibilities, and we're not those people that do that. You ever meet those people? We meet those people all the time, because we walk our puppy, and strangers will walk up to us and be like, oh, it's just like having a baby. It's just like having a baby. Is it? Is it just like having a baby? Can you lock a baby in a cage when you feel like fucking? Is that something you could do with a baby? I mean, maybe in Florida, but we don't live there, yeah?

0: You guys, you're listening to the mother of all shows. Steve Tuohy and Tony Carr are at the helm of that mothership. It's Chicago Comedy Scene.
1: And for some strange reason, people have this idea, this impression, that divorced people are angry. I don't know where they would get this impression. I am really angry, though. But I'm not angry at women, and I'm not angry at relationships. I'm angry because I keep going through life being really sure that I own something, only to get home and find out she took it. Years later, this is still happening, people. I was halfway through wrapping a Christmas present before I realized she took the tape. I already cut the paper. There's no going back. I didn't fight for a single spice. I don't know what I was thinking. Got the spice of life now. Fuck your paprika. I just never thought I'd have to be that guy who bought paprika twice. Nobody wants to eat your sad, divorced, deviled eggs anyways. Do you have any idea how frustrating it is? Every time you want a little pitch of something, you gotta buy a whole goddamn bottle. That is expensive. First pork chop after divorce cost me $32.50. 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Oh, that's got 6 ingredients in it. I can't do that this week. Pretty sure I can't replace all these with pepper.

I didn't fight for the junk drawer. You have any idea how many years it takes to rebuild a fully functional junk drawer? Where else am I supposed to find three mismatched twist ties and a bunch of AA batteries that don't work? Junk drawer is the only difference between Home Alone and Just Another Dead Kid.

0: Everything's changing. Times are changing. Like, now you gotta watch everything on TV that your child watches. But it's subliminal messages in everything. 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If y'all not watching Dora, y'all better start. Cause Dora is real sneaky. So I watch this episode of Dora, and Dora and Boo skip up this hill to a house. And they see a doggy door, and Dora stick her head in the doggy door and see puppies in the house. And she pull her head out and goes, "Oh Boots, oh Boots, oh Boots, I just want to play with the puppies, but the door is locked. Do we A, wait for the people to come home? Or do we B, go through the open window?" You know how fast Boots climbed through that open window, open those people's door, and him and Dora go to people's house, start playing with the puppies, talking about, "We did it, we did it." No, bitch, that's a felony. That's breaking and entering. Don't teach my niece that shit. And you got the nerve to say swiping, no swiping, and you committing felonies?
1: I went to a gentleman's club one time. I'm not going to lie. My brothers took me from my bachelor party. I didn't want to go, but they told me they had pretty good food there. So I was like, all right, let's check it out. You know? Sitting there, I was eating my hamburger, and this dancer started talking to me. She's like, "Hi, my name's Heavenly. What's yours?" Aquaman! Like, I don't know what kind of game we're playing, but I'm going to be a superhero, I'll tell you that right now. She's like, "I've been watching you all night. I could tell you're not like the rest of the guys here. You're different." I was like, "Yeah, I'm different. I already told you, I'm Aquaman. I could talk to animals. Watch, bring that turtle over here." Right there it is. She goes, "I want to get to know you a little bit better." I was like, "Tell you what, I got like 20 bucks in my pocket. You could have it. You don't have to dance for me. It's yours to keep." She goes, "You got to be kidding." I'm like, "Yeah, I'm kidding, but you're the one who started it." Yeah. We were having fun. I was on a roll. She was on a pole. You know, it was like nonstop laughs. I got kicked out because she started yelling at me. She's like, "Make it rain, make it rain." I pulled the fire alarm. You know.
2: Speaking of Jews, I went to the bank today. And that's never a good thing. When you go to the bank, you ever notice that? So you can do everything you need to online or on your phone. Maybe you got to go to the ATM once in a while if you're a fucking caveman. But if you're actually going to the bank, you're going inside the bank. "I'm going in." There's a fucking problem. I had a problem. They were trying to steal my money, which is not what we agreed to. That's what those fees are on your checking account. That's all that shit. That is theft rebranded. That's all it is. It is. Account inactivity fee? Okay. That's a pretty fancy name for "you weren't using it, so I tooks it, bitch." Fucking bullies, man. So I always go in, I try and complain. I'll be like, I try and be nice. So I'll be like, "Hey, you guys, you took my money. You rapscallions." Yeah, I understand why you would like to do that. Money is very nice. But that's mine. I'm going to need it back. I'll come in with receipts. I got receipts printed out. You can see I made this deposit at this time. And then at this later time, I made this transaction. So there's no need for an overdraft. We can just take care of that right away. That'd be great. Oh, right, but they've always got some reason why they're entitled to your fucking money. And they're so pleased with them, so that's what gets me. That, oh, they'll just be like, "Yes, well, let me pull up your account here, sir." Clickety, clickety, clickety. Oh, dear. Oh, no. I see what the problem is, sir. You did have the balance, but unfortunately, you did not have the available balance. I wish there was something I could do. It's like, there is. You could fucking make it available. You're a bank. That's kind of your thing. You need to believe in yourself, bro. You can do it. They'll be like, "Well, it takes 24 hours for a check to meow, meow, meow, meow, meow." No, it doesn't. It used to. It used to take 3 days for a check to clear, but we live in the future now. We do. I'm just a regular dude. But I can video conference with my brother in real time. He lives in Taiwan. I can do this on my phone, a magical device I carry around in my pocket. I don't know if you remember, they couldn't even do that on Star Trek. They had to be on the bridge for that. But you're telling me Chase Bank, one of the pillars of the world economy, they still have to wait for the Earth to make an entire revolution on its axis. Before they can get their money from Bank of America. I don't think so. You go through this with them, finally they'll be like, well, I spoke to the manager, and meh. It turns out, we can reverse your fees, sir. As a courtesy. It's not a courtesy, fuck you. If I steal something and give it back, I haven't done you a goddamn favor. No kidnapper ever said, well, you paid your ransom, so I suppose as a courtesy, you can have your daughter back.
3: That's right. If you take public transportation, who here takes public trans? Several of you guys do. Okay, great. Great. Now, they've got these signs, and now and then you'll hear the recording if you're on the train, and they say, if you see something, say something. It's bullshit. They don't want you to say anything. Nobody on the train does. I saw something. I said something. And everybody looked at me like I was an asshole. So have you heard of these pickpocketers that they've got out there? You got to be careful. People will pickpocket you in public. And I know this because one time I was on the train. I reached my hand into my pocket. And wouldn't you know it, there was another hand already in my pocket. Luckily, it was connected to a human being. That'd be weird, right? Just a severed hand in my pocket. That prankster struck again. No, it was, and as I reached and I felt up the arm, I was like, oh, let's see who this is trying to fucking steal my stuff. And in my mind, I'm like, oh, it's going to be a gangbanger thug or a toothless crackhead. No, it was a middle-aged soccer mom looking lady. So that was a surprise. But I saw something, so I said something. I said, hey, everybody, this lady just tried to pickpocket me. Grab your stuff, you know, check, see if anything's missing. And people briefly, for about a half a second, looked up from their phones or their red-eye newspapers, looked at me like I was the biggest asshole on planet Earth. And went right back to texting. So don't say anything. Signs should say, if you see something, shut the fuck up, asshole. Mind your own business. It was actually inspirational for me, though. I came up with a great way to kill some time on your morning commute. So if you guys get bored, you forget your iPod, you don't bring a newspaper or something to read, this is a great way to pass time. It's similar to pickpocketing. It's inspired by it. But I call it dick pocketing. And the way this works, when you get on a train, you want to find somebody that has their phone out. They're texting, they're having a phone conversation, and find someone without a watch. So they're on their phone, but they don't have a watch, so they're using their phone as a clock. And then let them finish texting or finish having their conversation, and then pay attention to which pocket they put their phone in. It is at this point you want to whip out your dick, all right? Now, don't be flashy with it. Don't get crazy, because you don't want to ruin the surprise. Hopefully you have like a long shirt tail or a bag or something you can cover it up with. And then nonchalantly walk up to that person. Remember which pocket that phone's in. Put your dick in that pocket. And then you want to very, very quietly whisper in their ear, hey, do you know what time it is? They got to reach their hand in that pocket. Oh, that's not their phone. That's your dick. And this is the funnest part, in my opinion, is that when they freak out, you freak out. Be like, what the fuck? You trying to steal my dick? It's a good time.
4: 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This is Dave Bargatze. 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
5: Sucks, man. Sucks. I have siblings who are very, very successful. And my mom just knew this at a young age. I was going to be a real problem. She had to get a hold of me. You know what I mean? Get a hold of me. I was distracted. I want to talk to these microphones and do all this different stuff. And she had to get a hold of me, steer me right, get me on the right train, you know, get me the right spot, which is her favorite place. That's the Kohl's department store at Chicago Ridge. Okay, now if you don't know, that's the number one place for a mom to bring her child who's 13 years old to tell them about the parts of their body that the mom just doesn't like at all. Just does not a fan of it. I'm watching the MTV. The MTV, you seen this? The MTV back in the 90s when they tried, you know? And Gwen Stefani, are we aware of Gwen Stefani? Anyone? Fam? So Gwen Stefani's on stage. You may know her from the group No Doubt. And she's singing that song, "Don't Speak, I Know, Just Watch Us." And I knew exactly what she was saying. Girls stopped being icky to a 12-year-old Kevin that moment. I liked girls. I didn't know what making out was, but I knew when I got to do it, I would do it with multi-platinum pop rock singer Gwen Stefani. She's gonna come with me to the winter formal. And I get plucked from this precious moment of watching that beautiful songstress on the TV right there. And I get dragged to the Kohl's department store because you're going back to school and you're trying on pants. And I'm gonna tell you, while you try on those pants, it looks like someone had a fun summer. That's what it looks like. That's what it looks like. You got a fat ass. You got a fat satchel ass. You remember like those changing stations? Just imagine this is the aisle of the changing station, okay? And imagine all of you are just an individualized, you know, little cubbies trying on Dockers, all right? And I'm in one pressing my face against a mirror trying to get to the other side of the mirror as my mom yells about how, "I didn't give you that fat satchel ass! Where did you get that? That is not from my side of the family! Where did you get that? I gave you your soccer legs and your baby blue eyes! Now get out here!" And I'm just trying to get through the other side of the mirror saying, "Don't speak!" And I come out and right down the aisle, she's right there, just ready to bang the gavel with Judge Judy, just looking me up and down, you know what I mean? And behind my mother are two, like, a year ahead of me in school, Gwen Stefani's, white tank top, the plaid pants, the ones that had aroused me earlier that afternoon. And they're behind my mother laughing as my mother just chastises me up and down, trying to just get me a nice pair of pants, you know? You know, just really abusing the fine people at the Dockers company, you know? And she's laying in and she goes, "Well, turn around, walk in them, break them in. How do they fit in the crotch?" And I can see the girls behind them walk away. That's it. That's the rest of my life. That's gone now. You know what I mean? How do they fit in the crotch? You gotta break them in. If you don't break them in, you're gonna get a UTI. You are gonna get a UTI. You're gonna chafe and get a urinary tract infection. Break in those pants. I make your father do it at the men's big and tall. Break them in. Fast forward 4 years later, I'm with a sweet gal, Mother Macaulay High School, Southside. How you doing? Mighty Max. Okay, I had a great time. I was charming. I was a gentleman, all right? I was a nice man. I had a sweaty palm when I was 16, and I would do that. I would do all the weird things. You're just trying to be a nice guy. And we go back to the car, and I have that wonderful first kiss with a gal, and it's great, and it's wonderful. And on the radio in the car is playing on the radio, Smashing Pumpkins, "Tonight, Tonight, Tonight, Tonight. Maybe Kevin gets to second base tonight." Ooh, an erected nipple, a nipple. I have erected consensually with my charm. But before that can happen, the song that doesn't play is "Titty Tonight." No, it's not Smashing Pumpkins. It's "How does it fit in the crotch, Kevin? If you touch her, you will go straight down and get a UTI." So I do this now. Yeah, that's good. That's good. All right. Don't worry. There's more. Here's the thing. I know I'm a fuck up. I know. Any other fuck ups here? Any other fuck ups? I like that. I know everyone who like went to community college sat in one area. You know what I mean?
6: And the thing about Facebook is, you ever go look for a friend and there's like 20 pages of that person's name and you have to figure out which friend is yours? So it got me, I was curious. I searched my name. One other person came up. I emailed that guy. "There can be only one." I thought it was funny. Turns out he's 9. Yeah, his parents were upset. I'm like, hey, what parents let a 9-year-old have a Facebook page anyway? Yeah. And on top of that, under relationship status, it said it's complicated. Like, what's complicated when you're 9? Your girl's got the Bieber fever? It's messed up. I'm friends with a girl, CJ Harlow, in Michigan, just because I like to comment on her statuses, you know? She put one on the other day that said, going to the doctor's today, gonna get a lot of tests done. And right under it, I typed, I hope we're okay. She unfriended me. She did. According to you guys, I should unfriend that joke.
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8: You guys, I just went home for the holidays. I'm originally from Virginia. I went to a school there called William & Mary. Yeah, my dad likes to call it not Stanford. It's a fun game we play. Whenever I'm home for the holidays, my dad always likes to tell me the same story. He's always like, Meg, I came to America, which is $5 in my pocket. I'm always like, yeah, but Dad, you had thousands of dollars in your bank account. My dad likes to act like he got off the ship at Ellis Island. Like, he took Delta Airlines here, okay? Like, he was fine. My parents had an interesting start. They both grew up very poor, and then they both became engineers, obviously. So they made a lot of money, okay? But they still acted very cost efficient, okay? Which is a really nice way of saying cheap. Which is a really roundabout way of saying Indian. They made a lot of money. So growing up, based on their spending patterns, like, I could never tell if we were rich or middle class, okay? Because on the one hand, they would do rich people shit, like buy gold, whiskey, four-ply toilet paper, just ball out, okay? But on the other hand, we only had, like, off-brand things, right? Like, we drank a lot of off-brand Coke. I don't know if you guys know it's called Pepsi.
9: I'm 30 years old. Turn 31 soon. Sometimes I think about which famous people in my age group will die before me. Natural causes, just who's a healthier person. I think LeBron James will live longer than me. Dude is healthy, he can dunk, I can't. He lives longer than me. I think Lil Wayne will die before me because he drinks a lot of cough syrup with no symptoms. Who knows? I'm just guessing. Will Smith is 43 or 40. I don't know. I'm 30. I need Will Smith to die before me. I don't want to die before Will Smith, because if I do, I'd miss that awesome Fresh Prince of Bel-Air marathon, and all the great movies is going to be on TNT the week after Will Smith dies. You know the man's resume. I don't have to name the stuff. Since now I've done this joke, I'm on the record. I really need Will Smith to die before me. Because if I die before Will Smith, they might play this clip and go, well, guess not, Hannibal. Now let's check out this trailer for Men in Black 6. I went to the store by my place. I bought 8 deodorants, right? I bought eight sticks of deodorant. And the guy working there was like, we're very stinky today. How stinky are we? No, man, nobody in the world is that stinky. 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I'm always gonna need deodorant. I should get 100 deodorants. 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This shit don't spoil, man. This purchase is practical as fuck. That's probably the worst time to die, right after you just bought in bulk. No, please don't kill me. I just spent $600 at Costco, man. I got so many Capri Suns and Swiffer replacements.
10: Swiffer replacements, that's cheating in comedy.
9: Everybody gets a nice eulogy, right? You go to funerals, nice eulogy. He was a good man, good father, good friend. And a person was always a better person than they had skill at their job. Like, he was a better man than he was an architect. And he was one of the best goddamn architects out there. Eulogies are never... Yeah, he was cool. When he turned 27, he started fucking with cocaine pretty heavy. He treated women kind of horribly. He was a weird dude. He was the type of dude that was shitting in the public toilet and not flushing. He had his quirks. But we miss him. Because it's a eulogy. It's not an expose. It shouldn't have that tone. Even a serial killer probably got a buddy that'll speak well of him. You know, Rick... He wasn't always killing people. That was just one part of his personality. People don't even know Rick brewed beer in his living room. Nobody knows about his amazing pills. Everybody knows about the intestine murders. Rick had many talents. He once sat in on drums at Prince's band in Seattle, 1983.
10: Hey, this is Bobcat Goldthwait. I'm not dead yet, and you're listening to Steve and Tony here on Chicago's comedy scene. You're listening to Steve and Tony. I'm Bobcat Goldthwait, back in Los Angeles, sleeping in a pool of vomit.
11: This was my week, folks. I had to go to court on a Tuesday. My freaking lawyer don't show up. I ended up in front of this judge. I don't know what the hell he's talking about. He goes, do you have counsel? I'm like, I got a stick shift. He goes, what the hell are you talking about? I go, I don't know. Can I buy a vowel? You should buy a thesaurus. I go, they're extinct. My whole week was like that. I had to go to the doctor the other day. He goes, how's your hearing? I said, I go to court Tuesday.

0: What does he care for? I hate you. You ever go up there for an exam and they make you fill out those stupid forms? You're like, who should we notify in case of an emergency? I'm like, how about the doctor? How about that, huh? They're like, no, we mean like a parent. What the hell's my parents gonna do? Like, Mrs. Laporte, your son's been in a terrible accident. And she's like, oh, well, give him ice cream. He likes ice cream. Folks, one time I broke my arm. I was in a waiting room so long, I actually healed myself. I swear to God, I grew a new bone. They're like, what's the matter with you? I'm like, well, nothing now. When you get a prescription, read the side effects. You ever do that? I had one. It said, causes vomiting, dizziness, and chest pains. Then it said, if it becomes bothersome. Folks, I like when I'm dizzy. It keeps my mind off the fact that I'm vomiting and having chest pain. It's a good thing I kept reading it, too, because it said, take orally. I know, I was like, whew. I just saved myself a whole lot of trouble. Anyway.
1: Here's something I believe we could all agree on. We could all get together on. I believe that there are no bigger scumbags on the planet Earth than deadbeat dads. No bigger scumbags, right? We could all agree on that. No bigger scumbags. How do you have a child and then walk out on that child? You know? It's like, what if that kid becomes famous? Right? Like, how dumb does Eminem's dad have to feel? Right? How dumb does that guy have to feel? Famous rapper Eminem, we all know, his dad left him when he was just a baby. That guy's got to feel like the biggest moron in the world right now. He's probably working in some piece of shit Michigan warehouse somewhere. All of his friends give him a hard time at lunch, as they should, right? Just like, hey, Mr. Mathers, You talked to your son recently? No, you haven't talked to him? Okay. Well, I just heard him on the radio, and he says you're a cocksucker. That's what he says. Yeah. For like 8 albums in a row, he's been saying that shit. Yeah, like 20 songs. What, you didn't know the kid could rhyme before you walked out on him forever? Nice parenting. Should have read to him. How about that? Here's a little side note. I love Eminem, big Eminem fan. But dude, you gotta calm down, bud. You gotta relax. Have you heard Eminem's latest album? He's still angry in every song. It's like, you're worth $150 million. Relax. Nobody's taking Haley, okay? Just, Child Services has given up on that fight, all right? You won, just take it easy. She's like 28 now, too, by the way. She's fine. And leave Dr. Dre alone. He's got headphones money. He doesn't need you at the moment, okay? He's like 70. Just let him relax. You bothered him enough. Here's another example of a horrible deadbeat dad, LeBron James' father. LeBron James' father. Look, whether you like him or not, you gotta admit LeBron James is an amazing basketball player. He's great. His dad left him when he was 18 months old. So I've gotta ask this question. How do you walk out on an 18-month-old baby that already has a size 7 shoe? How do you do that? You didn't see a future there, really? You didn't want to hang out, assess the situation a little bit further? Little Bron's doing windmill dunks on a play school rim. You didn't want to. No one's saying stay with his mom. Just drive the kid to practice, you know? There's a contract coming. Read the writing on the wall. I mean, say what you will about Michael Jackson's dad being a psycho, but at least he was there. Yeah, that's right. Crazy Joe Jackson stuck around. He literally beat success into his kids. That's right, and if you think about it, all of Michael Jackson's dance moves, all of MJ's dance moves, he's playing defense. He gets it from the old man. He's all either defensive dance moves. They're all like, back up, Papa. Right? They're all protect the balls, right? He's got to cover the nuts. They're all a lot of kicks, a lot of like. For those of you listening to the CD, I just did some sick fucking MJ moves, okay? Come to a goddamn live show. You'll appreciate it. Some really great MJ moves.
2: I am proud to be an American, yo. I am. Sometimes. No, seriously, sometimes. But during the Olympics, though, holy shit. I am so arrogant. I hate other countries. Just during the Olympics, during those 3 weeks, don't look at me if you're not from America, right? I don't care. I want to take the gold in everything. Even that dumb shit they do. I'm like, take it! Take it! Whatever that dice thing is! That curling, right? Is it curling? I want everything! I don't like the way they medal. I think it's wrong. I mean, if you have a gold, I think the color of your medal should be good enough. Everybody should be on the same platform. What is this? Your gold, you're like 7,000 feet in the air. And the guy that wins silver has to look at your penis because you're like, you suck, so suck it. You suck. The bronze is worse. He looks at the asshole of the silver guy. Yeah, you ain't shit. You're lucky it's bronze. It should be brown because you're shit. I think Michael Phelps is overrated. So you're like, he's hot. Yeah, when he has his thing on. And when he takes it off, his face drops. Dude, he's too long. He's 700 feet long. He's cheating. When he dives, he's halfway there. You know, he's like, boom, I win. What about the Japanese swimmer who's 5'6"? And Phelps has got two swim. Sometimes he wins by a face. Yeah. Godzilla! I love that swimmer. It's bullshit, man. Now, listen. Our anthems are cool. The national anthem's cool. Not during American sports, though. Like playoff games. I'm going to keep it real. I don't want to hear that shit. Even the players don't. Come on, hurry up. You know what I mean? And don't stop getting some R&B singer. Keep black people away from the national anthem. We'll see. You see, by, oh, see. Is this the remix? Damn! Then Jay-Z busted, yo, it's the national anthem. Oh, shit, it's over. Oh, no. How did he get in this? I just want some old war veteran that forgot all the words singing. Oh, God damn it, gone with the damn game. Pull my underwear out of my ass. That's what I want. But during the Olympics, it's serious. Our national anthem sounds so great when they raise our flag. You know, everybody's usually watching the Olympics at home like, yeah, raise that bitch. We got that gold, bitch. What? It's our sport. I don't know what it was, but it's our shit. It just sounds so good. Right? Dun, dun, dun. And you're like, you! Yeah. Right? Then I get mad when other countries win a medal. Because you got to hear their shitty anthem. And now time for the Russian national anthem. Thank you, Russia. That's enough. We didn't know when that shit was going to happen. And now time for the Chinese. oh, shit. Chinese national anthem. Thank you, China. Jesus Christ, end it. And now time for the Kenyan national anthem. Sorry, Kenya, we didn't afford one. Sorry. Just take your medals, get the hell out of here. Here's one for you. Shut up! And now, time for the Jamaican national anthem. That was the shit. We will do that one more time. Thank you, New York City. Peace.

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0: Trying to make a dollar out of 59 cents. But the holiday season, if it wasn't for the Columbia House Record and Tape Club and a false name and address, I wouldn't finish my Christmas shopping every year. 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Hoop, the checks are coming out. Holy shit, now we're going to see some asshole slam shut. Woo, that ain't that funny. You better start shitting some four. You ever been to the outlet mall, scratch and dent? Shit they should have burned 10 years ago till the two words were slightly irregular. Nothing is slightly irregular. It's shit. That's what it is. Frying pan, handle on the inside, shit. Three-piece bikini, purple, size 52, shit. Unless you're from Wisconsin, then it's snug. Try to sell me a computer with a stutter. You've got mail. $20 off? Okay, wrap it up. A cell phone with a rotary dial? No. Jeans, $4, slightly irregular. How could they screw up pants? They did. I'm trying them on. What could the slight irregularity possibly be? How about the pocket over the crotch? How about that? Yeah, it could be that. Maybe that third leg shooting out of the ass. Walk around like a snuffleupagus or something.
1: Hey, what's up, everybody? It's comedian, actor, author, Finesse Mitchell. You might know me from Saturday Night Live or a whole bunch of stuff. I don't know. But hey, when I'm in Chicago, I'm always checking out Tony Carr and Steve Tuohy at Chicago Comedy Scene.
2: Now, I do know who to blame for this protecting of kids, overprotecting, making them safe. Moms, you need to dial it back. And I know it's moms because my wife went from a rational, sane woman, and then she became a mom, and suddenly it was all about the baby. All about the baby. Moms and dads are different. Moms are like, I will always take care of you. I will protect you. You were a part of me. Dads are like, if you wander into traffic and get killed, shit, we'll make another.
3: Nah, man. A lot of people get mad at interracial dating, though. I know my fiance's white. And his landlord tried to break up our relationship. I know, this crusty old bitch. When he was leaving to move in with me, and she pulled him aside, and she was like, come here, listen to me. You don't want to live with a Pakistani. My fiance was like, so many things. First of all, my lady's Indian. And then she just went, let me tell you something about these Pakistanis. And I was like, what? I was like, okay, first of all, this woman was British. If anyone should remember the difference, it's her. And I'm like, he just told you I was Indian. What weird. I'm like, wait, is she just going to call all brown people Pakistani? Because if she is, I hope she gets robbed by a beige Guatemalan so they never find the man that did it. Oh, you didn't be on the lookout for a 5'7" Pakistani man. Last seen heading southbound saying, pero yo no soy Pakistani. And then she literally had the balls to follow it up and say this to my white fiance. She went, trust me, they're a very conservative culture. They'll never accept you. You'll be the Meghan Markle of that relationship. I was like, okay, first of all, Meghan Markle, like that's an insult? Right? You mean he gets to meet Oprah and be the one that diversifies the royal gene pool so they don't push out a sickly boy prince with a fainting disease? Right? More importantly, no, he can't be the Meghan Markle because India doesn't have that history, right? We didn't own Britain as a colony. What I'm trying to say is no group of Indians got on a boat looking for white people's spices. Absolutely not. No war was fought over Cool Ranch. That did not... So weird, all this tension's going on. It sucks that there still isn't a good insult for white people, you know? I thought I figured it out. I thought I was just bringing up white privilege. But I forget, I live in a very liberal part of Los Angeles. People just agree with me. I got into a car accident, I jumped out. I was like, how dare you hit my car? You entitled white privilege, motherfucker. He's like, you're right, I'm so sorry. I benefit from the cisgender patriarchy, my queen. I was like, what? No. I was trying to fight you, what? I feel like people who get mad at the term white privilege just don't understand what it means. Like, it doesn't mean because you're white, your life is automatically easier than mine. That's fucking crazy, okay? Like I said, I grew up in Illinois. I worked at a county fair. You could not pay me to trade places with those people. Holy fuck. Bro, I was 14 years old selling soda. This middle-aged man in cutoff jean shorts walked up to me. He's like, you got the purta-purta princess eyes. I was like, damn, sir, and you've got those wiggly-wiggly meth teeth. I'm gonna need you to pick a color of Gatorade and leave. Now, obviously, I had a way easier life than that dude, had access to more opportunities, better education. But, like, here's the thing. Even if there isn't that generational wealth, there's still that benefit of the doubt shit, which is very important when it comes to the police, getting bank loans. And I also think it's why so many serial killers are white dudes. Hear me out. Hear me out. Because you gotta admit, it's a trend, and I think I figured it out. I don't think it's because white dudes are evil. I think it's because women trusted you enough to get in the car. I think just as many brown dudes tried to kill women, but they kept crossing the street like, God damn it. I might be a murderer, but that shit was racist. Did you see that?
4: Girl, you like to party? You're making plans right now. I can see you. And, yeah, cool. I threw up on the red line the other day. Woo! What's up? She got set. But, and like, the red line runs all the time, so it wasn't like early in the morning there's a hobo sleeping. It was like middle of the afternoon, there were businessmen going to work. Threw up on the red line. Obviously, I was hungover. I told everyone that I was pregnant. That would get me less judgment. Totally worked. I got a seat in the middle of rush hour traffic on the red line. I was like, oh my gosh, thank you so much. Oh, we thank you. Oh, my God. Baby kick, do you want to feel it? No, please don't touch me. But I didn't like ask them, like, oh man, I don't know what they were thinking. If they were just like, man, morning sickness, that sucks. Here, please take my seat. Like, man, that pregnant girl's hungover as fuck. Poor child. Didn't ask him, ran off the train as soon as I could and bought a Plan B pill because I like to party. I had to buy a Plan B on a Wednesday morning. Didn't know that was a weekday purchase. Ladies, you can buy that whenever you want. I did know that you can wait 3 days before you buy that pill, and I was like, something for slutty girls that's also kind of lazy, sign me up. Sounds great. The pharmacist didn't know either. He was just like, oh, actually, I don't think we have that today. This is the last one. You have to take it right now. Thank you so much. Appreciate that. He said, do you have any questions about taking the medicine? I was like, just swallow it and try not to disappoint my parents anymore. I think I got it. I got in Wrigleyville a lot, so I feel like I should always take a Plan B. Yeah. I feel like everyone should take a Plan B when they're in Wrigleyville. Guys, girls, doesn't matter. We're here right now. Even if we're driving through, I'm like, I should probably better safe than sorry. Why is the ground so sticky? You know? It's gross. I don't think I'm ever going to have children. He was like, that's probably a good thing. Not because I don't want, I'm just going to treat my body so horribly. Nobody's going to want to live there. I've never been, I'm assuming it's a mess. If it's anything like the inside of my car, it's fucking disgusting. Where did you go? Old magazines, one shoe, where's the other one? I don't know. I'm not wearing it. I feel like my potential children are taking tours of my uterus. They're just like, this does not look like the pictures at all. I know at least it's only 9 months. I don't think I can make it true. It smells like Taco Bell in here. Probably smells like a lot of Taco Bell. I don't care. But having said that, I am 100% 100% Puerto Rican, so it's not like a crazy idea that I could have a child. Cool, I feel like 21, 22, look at me. 22, unmarried. I could tell you guys I have three kids, and you'd be like, yeah. For sure, good for her. Good for her. But I don't. And I'm like, I'm not Puerto Rican, like, I'm white. Like, I see a lot of white people here, I get it. I'm like, you guys, I was in the Girl Scouts for 7 years. I think legally, technically, I have a Kohl's credit card. What more do you guys want to accept me? It's one of your own. I did go to Puerto Rico over the summer, though, and it was the worst. Because when I tell people that, everyone's like, oh my gosh, was it so great? Was it so much fun? Did you drink sangria from a waterfall? Tell me everything about it. I didn't. It did, because here's the bad part. When I go to Puerto Rico, I have to hang out with my family. So it's a different vacation than what you guys are imagining. Forgot to go to the beach because my dad and my uncle are fighting about who gets to drain the pig's blood. Don't quote. Forgot to take a picture of the waterfall because my cousin just got kicked in the face by a horse. Very real things that happen. Is there a beach? I've never been. It sounds cool. Though. But then people are like, oh, well, did you get to hang out with any hot dudes? Make out with any hot dudes over there? So, no, because I'm related to all of them. Each and every one of them. But that doesn't stop them. Like, my aunt tried to set me up with my second cousin when I was over there. I thought that was totally cool. Like, thank you so much. I think I'm ready for OkCupid. Don't think I'm ready for incest, though. Let you know. No judgment if you... incest. I was never more excited, though, when I got home from Puerto Rico. And I'm walking home, luggage in hand, just happy to be here. And someone yells at me, hey, girl, you got some tiny titties. Like a stranger. Like, this is my mother or my roommate. I've never met this person before. And then he said, I'm sorry, but I just had to tell you. Like he was going to lose sleep over it. And I get it. But like, what if she doesn't know? What if she never knows? This isn't Freaky Friday. I didn't just wake up in my body today. Like, oh, thank you. Saint of Lincoln Avenue. We pay you. And then he, just the way he said it, like, hey girl, you got some tiny titties. Thank you, sir, but you're homeless. I don't think my issues are the ones I need to be working on today. Maybe next week. You were just talking to a tree. But thank you. I am dating now, which is gross. It's the worst. I hate it. Here's what. I hate having a boyfriend because every relationship I've ever had, first guy I ever started dating, I found him sleeping with one of my best friends. Second guy I ever started dating is now dating one of my best friends. What if I just started crying? How funny would that be? It's cool. So now with this guy, I'm like, listen, I have no more friends. I don't know what you want. What do you want? I have no money either, if that's what you're in it for. But like, he'll text me and be like, how was your day? Tell me about your day. I want to know all about your day. I'm like, why? Don't talk to me. I have to ask you how your day was, then stalk you on Facebook all day long. I know exactly what you're doing every second of the day. And I realized that I was turning into one of those like crazy stalker girlfriends when I thought that one of my exes deleted me on Facebook. He didn't. I know you're worried. Okay. Here's how I found that out. Nancy Drew over here found that out after I created a new Facebook profile. And I added his mother and his sister, pretending to be a 63-year-old woman looking for her high school sweetheart. Which is crazy. That's nuts. But it's also the plot to Mrs. Doubtfire, so I don't understand. Where it went wrong. In the movie, it's like quirky romantic. In real life, it's like crazy restraining order. And I changed my relationship status on Facebook. I got 75 likes. No, that's too many. Too many likes, guys. I should have gotten 2 likes. Should have been him and someone that was accidentally scrolling and like it doesn't even say who it's with. Like, it could be a murderer and everyone's like, well, we're just happy you found someone. He's probably gonna murder me, though. if the movie Taken has taught me anything, is that everyone will murder me. I should be dead right now. I'm worried that I'm going to be taken. You know, which is cocky, because like all the girls in those movies are like skinny, blonde hair, blue eyes. So if someone kidnapped me, I'd be like, thank you so much. They don't want like some chubby girl in the backseat of their car asking for snacks. Like, asking them how their day was. They don't want me. I just want to talk. And like, my dad's never been to Europe, you know? He's not an ex-Marine. No one's coming to find me. I don't want to be taken, but holy shit, be so fucking easy. Yikes. Don't even book me a plane ticket to Europe. Stick me in the backseat of your car, might as well be dead. You know? No one's checking. Tell me you have dogs in your car, I'll get in by myself. How easy. Do they know any tricks? Let me in. I gotta see these dogs. Well, I'll get on this one. You guys ever have to buy a pregnancy test?
5: Yeah.
4: Yeah. Everyone else just good Christians, huh? Drinking on a Tuesday. You guys ever buy a pregnancy test and then take it in the bathroom of the drugstore that you buy it in? Just me.

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3: I don't know. I know I'm getting fat, but I can't lose weight in Chicago. Can't lose weight. There's fucking places to eat out here that are insane. I walked into a hot dog shop one time. They had a hot dog there that was wrapped in bacon and then fried. I'm pretty sure it was called the I Can't See My Dick. And they're delicious. They're pretty good. I got a shop at Big and Tall stores. That sucks. I got a casual male XL. I don't feel so bad when I go there because I'm like a 2 to a 3X. They got 9X shirts there. 9X, Chicago. That's like someone took a bedspread, somehow crafted it into a t-shirt, and put Big Dog on the front. I don't know. I'm trying to lose weight. What do you got to do? You got to go to the gym, right? That sucks. I found out you gotta lose weight before you can go to the gym and lose weight. You gotta like look good for the gym. I found out because I tried to get a gym membership at Crunch the other day. I walked in, they said it's called Crunch, not lunch, you fat fuck. Get out of here! I went and got a gym membership, the guy's showing me around all the machines. I'm like, look, bro, what do I gotta do to lose some weight and get healthy? He goes, it's all about muscle confusion, bro. That's what it's all about. You gotta confuse the muscles, like, hey, what's going on right now? I'm confused. That's how you lose weight. Well, I worked out for the first time in a really long time, and my muscles weren't confused so much. They were fucking shocked, okay? They're like, Russ, what's going on right now? Usually this time of day we're smoking weed and watching Judge Judy. What's going on? Stop doing that! I think I have like reverse anorexia. Like, of course, reverse anorexia because I eat all the time and I don't not eat. But like, do you know how like an anorexic person, when they look in the mirror, they could be 85 pounds, but they'll still see someone that's fat? Like, I'm a lot of pounds. And when I look in the mirror, I'm like, yeah, yeah. Yeah, I would fuck me real hard. I'm not good, but I'm not bad. You know what I'm saying? I always thought I was okay, you know? But here's how I found out I was fat. Here's when you know. I went to the mall one day, and I kept on getting hit on by black guys. Yo, what's up, baby girl? What's up, baby girl? No, please. Are you serious? Come on, baby girl, let me holler at you a little bit. I'm not a girl. What are you doing? Why are you being so aggressive? Yo, come on, girl, let me get you a pretzel. All right, let's go. Let's go. Let's go get a fucking pretzel.
4: 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And, you know, keep it real.
5: It's there. You find it. And I'm telling you, bad stuff happens. It does. I know it. Trust me. I found out I had a problem with my liver. Now, I'm not a drinker. I don't believe in that. It doesn't really work for women. Okay? Alcohol and estrogen is a truth serum. Women get drunk, they have to announce it. I'm drunk, woo! High five, high five, high five. At that exact second,

0: every guy's head in that entire club just goes, ding, ding, ding, we got a winner. Because for men, it's like watching the Discovery Channel. They wait for the weak one to fall off from the herd. Darter, put her on the top of the truck. We got a live one, Earl. Let's go. You got tags? Come on, we're going to lease her in the wild after Denny's. Hustle. We drink differently. Men, what happens when a guy gets drunk if his friends remember to bring him home? That's a big if. They don't walk him in the house. A woman will walk her drunk friend into the house, right? Put her in her bed, push back her hair, cover with a blanket, put a bottle of water, a towel, a bucket, and a spider trap down. She will now, trust me, because you never forget that. If a man remembers to bring his friend home, first of all, on the way home, they play that little game called bang your head against the window. You don't look so good. Just lean your head. We're almost so. It was deer. It was deer. Poor drunk dude wakes up with a hangover and a knot on his head. What the hell happened? You fell. You fell. You don't remember falling? You fell. Man won't walk his drunk friend into the house. Mm-mm. Wonder why? He's afraid of drunkies woman. Whatever woman is in the house, whether it's his mother, his wife, whatever, they are afraid of that woman because we don't always use our powers for good. A man will prop his drunk friend in between the door and the screen door and then drive off as fast as possible. Nah, that's how NASCAR really started. They were drunk and couldn't get out of the cul-de-sac. They just kept lapping and lapping and lapping. Till finally someone came out and sponsored him, and thus a legendary hillbilly pastime was born. So we were in the doctor's office, and the doctor was like, you might have to have a liver transplant, and I started to cry. Now, I think you get by now, I'm not a crying type victim, girl. I'm more of a punch in the face, and let's move forward. My husband walked over, he put his arms around me, he's holding me, and I thought, wow, this is why I'm married. This is why, to have somebody to go through the hard times with. This is why, because I often say to myself, why am I married? And my husband said, we'll get through it. I said, but what if I have to have a transplant? He goes, I'll give you one of my livers. And then I punched him in the dick. God bless you. Good night. Thank you so much.
1: 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Relax, we're joking.
2: I have another absolutely brutal day job that I want to share. Again, people never believe me. When the school year ends, the fun with kids also does not end. It continues. I actually run a summer camp for kids in the summertime. That is legitimately what I do. Please stop clapping. Every time people think like, oh, that's so fun. Sunshine kids, summer camp. That must be a blast. No, it's not fun. It's not fun at all. Here's that job. For 8 hours a day nonstop, I'm just trying to prevent the dumbest deaths of all time from happening. It's literally all I'm doing. And I've been there 12 years. I've seen it all. Like, nothing can rattle me. You can't surprise me. But my counselors are all, like, high school and college age kids. So they get rattled very easily. Like, I felt so bad this past summer. This poor girl, she came into my office crying. She's like, Ricky, you're not going to believe it. There's a man watching our kids from behind a tree. I don't know what to do. And again, I've been there 12 years. I've seen it all. I treated that situation like an old man who found a possum in his garden. I was like, all right, where's my pedophile broom? How you? Get! Get! I said, get, get! Get! Shooing away petties, that's my life. I thought last summer was going to be fun. I tried to set a good tone early on, going over all the rules, trying not to make mistakes. And as I'm talking about not bullying, this little 8-year-old stands up, yells at me in front of the 200 kids in my camp. He goes, "You look like summertime Santa." Summertime ruined. Summer ruined. Spent my entire summer hiding from an 8-year-old. Yeah, I've been there a long time. I've seen culture and just evolution change with children drastically. Like, for the first 10 years, all I ever had to yell at these kids about was not throwing sticks at each other. This past summer, things came out of my mouth that I thought I would never say out loud ever. Like, a kid got sent to my office, and I literally had to say to him, "Hey, man, don't Snapchat your butthole. Are you insane?" 8 seconds, 8-second butthole Snapchat. That's 2 seconds at the most. We've talked about this.
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4: Hey, you guys, nice to see everybody. Give it up for yourselves for being here tonight. Good stuff. Very good stuff. I'm excited to be here for you guys. I talked to my dad before I got on stage, just got off the phone with my dad. My dad starts every phone call the same way. He goes, "Ryan, it's your father." Like, "Yeah, Dad, I saw the caller ID, and I think I know your voice after 25 years. You don't have to say that every time." So I do the same thing back to him with a twist. I'm like, "Hey, Dad, it's your son." He's like, "Ryan?" I'm like, "No, my name's Chen. My mom said you met in Vietnam." Click. Happy Father's Day. That's a fun one. Fun one to do. Hope I'm a good as parent as my dad was. My dad was really cool. I was the last of 5 kids, so he didn't really try with me at all. That's what happens when you get to number 5, you know? My dad's version of babysitting was bringing me to the park with a 6-pack of Old Style and daring me, his 4-year-old son, that he couldn't drink it all and walk across the top of the monkey bars. Learned a lot that day, Dad. Learned that Old Style plus monkey bars equals head scar. So that's a good one. I also learned to never, ever do that, you know, with Old Style. I'm a Boone's Farm man, huh? Little cheaper. Got weird genes from my dad's side of the family. I have weird hair patterns. You guys can't see all the hair on my body, but I'll describe it to you. I have hair here, and it stops, then I have here, and it stops, then here, then it stops. It's like God designed my hair while I was on a jet ski hitting wakes. Like, hair, hair, hair. He hits a jump, he's like, "This guy's not getting laid till college when there's more alcohol around." I do believe God created all of us, you guys. I do. Because that's way easier to imagine than my parents having sex in 1985. I don't want to think about that. Coming home from a late night, midnight show, a Back to the Future or some shit. Dad stumbling on my mom. "Kieran, touch it." She's like, "Tom, get off me." He's like, "Too late, I'm done." I don't want to think about that. I'll take 5 Hail Marys and 10 Our Fathers any day over that shit. I do have this half-assed beard I've been trying to grow. It's cool. If you have a beard and it's thin enough, people are like, "Oh, he looks a little distinguished." But if you have a mustache and it's even remotely thin, people are like, "Where's the body? Where's the body, Gomez Adams? You fit the profile, unsup. We know you took the girl." That's why I got the beard. Like having the beard. And I like this look I have about myself. It's great to have because when you look as awkwardly lanky and weak as I do at all times, no one ever asks you to help them move. That's a big perk. No one ever does because what am I going to do? My friends are like, "Hey, can you help me move?" I'm like, "Oh, did you need someone to tell dick jokes while you guys move a bunch of shit? Or I'm your man." So my friend Steve's house the other day, he needed help moving a piano. He looked at me and he was like, just shaking his head at me. He's like, "You can't help with this piano." I'm like, "I could grab the bench, bitch. I'll get that sheet music for you, no problem. And I'll help you drop this piano on somebody in a street if that's what you're planning. Let's do it." It's good stuff.
5: Can't get a restraining order as a dude. You ever try to get a restraining order against a woman as a dude? They look at you funny. It's offensive, all right? It's offensive. You women, I hope you never have to do it. You go get a restraining order, they're caring. Or they care about, oh man, what's going on? Are you okay? He did what? Yes, right now, we're going to do this, and the judge is going to sign it. You ever try that as a man? Go up there like, yeah, Cheryl beats me, and I want to get a restraining order. And they're like, oh, Cheryl beats you? Hold on. Hey, y'all got to hear this. Come here. You don't want to hear this. Tell them the story about Cheryl beating you again. Whole fucking thing, man. It's, I don't know. Women, you get to get married, you get to love kids, and nobody judges you about loving kids. You love kids all day, and nobody questions your motives. You're like, what do you do? I just love kids. I just want to be around kids. I just want to work with kids. I just love them. I just love them to death. Yes, I do. Nobody questions it. You can't do that as a guy. You can't just love. Hey, what do you do? I just love kids. I just want to be around kids. Hug them and love them and touch. Just give them all to me. I just want to eat them all. They'd be like, if you don't get your ass away from these kids, Sandusky. The whole thing, man. I want to get married. I want to get married, not even for love. I ain't gonna lie. I want to get married so I can have an emergency contact. I'm getting old. I'm 42, right? And I, like, my parents, I can't have my parents 75. They're going to make a wrong decision. You got to have somebody that's around your age to make an emergency. I don't have an emergency. I'm like, God damn. I went to the doctor. He's like, who is you? I was like, my daughter. He's like, how old is she, sir? I was like, 7. Sir, you can't be making decisions about your kidneys. You know what I'm saying? I knew my ex wasn't the one. She's not a bad person. I just knew she wasn't the one, right? And I'm not going to talk shit about her. I mean, I am, but not right now. But she wasn't the one. And because this is the thing, because she couldn't take a joke, right? And I'm like, how you going to date a comic and you can't take a joke? Right? Right? That's like y'all coming to a comedy club and not being able to take a joke. Right? I'll give you an example. Like, she was cleaning up one day, right? And I was sitting down because I pay the bills. And see that? Half the room couldn't take a fucking joke. You see that shit? I set you up for this shit, man. And she gets upset with me. She's like, I feel like I'm your slave. Right, and I'm like, well, I feel like you dramatically misunderstood slavery. Right, because if you were my slave, you would not talk back as much as... I don't know about you, but I've seen Roots. You cannot call Master asshole, not to his face. That's at least 30 lashes. You can't call Master asshole. And if you were my slave, we would have a lot more sex. That's too real. You can't clap for that, sir. As a white man, I'm always like, bring back slavery. And now I'll just like some sex. However you got to get it, goddammit. I'm with you, man. He's like, not to slavery, just to forced sex, sir. That's what I'm clapping for. I'm just messing with you, man. Oh, shit. I knew she wasn't the one. She's not a bad person. She was just, sometimes she was old-fashioned, other times she was modern, right? And so I didn't know who I was going to get, right? I never knew who I was going to get for the day. Like, one time she said, hey, just so you know, if we do get married, before we get married, you have to ask my father for my hand in marriage, right? Cool, no problem. I'm from the South, right? I'm from North Carolina, went to school in Atlanta, right? I would have done that anyway, but it got me thinking, how old-fashioned is your father, right? What's he expecting? Is he expecting a dowry? Because I don't have 500 oxen. No, right? And let's be honest, she wouldn't be worth 500 oxen. She's had a kid out of wedlock. No, I'm not judging her. It's my kid. I'm just saying, rules are rules. It'd be like 5 pit bulls and a bag of marbles. It wouldn't be full price.
6: A couple more to go. Very, very funny people left on the list. Next up, give it up for our good friend, Mr. Chad Ariel. All right. Up here with the amateurs. The wife's next door with the amateurs. It's a fucking great night. Don't judge, man. It's a family night. Kids are in the trunk. Please leave and keep each other together. What? Dude, they paid $10 to be entertained. If we paid you $10, we'd be getting blowjobs next door. I like the bald head too. It's... anyway, my name is Chad Ariel. I'm a comedian. I can say that now because I just had my professional headshots taken. 300 pictures it took before I found one. I didn't look like a rapist, a murderer, one of Nick Nolte's mugshots, one of his family pictures. If I had to use two words to describe my headshots, Amber Alert comes to mind. to go one step further, if Stone Cold Steve Austin raped Joey Fatone, that's the picture I chose, to give you any ideas. I'm a little out of it tonight. I'm not feeling well. I had to make my own dinner tonight. I asked the wife to make chicken, and you should feel bad. My wife told me, I won't touch poultry, which makes sense because she hasn't touched my cock in weeks. So I had to settle for a hot dog. On a little side note, 60 minutes in a microwave is a huge difference over 60 seconds. What came out looked like it had been inside a $5 Vietnamese whore. It was all black and crusty, and I still ate it. I mean, honestly, I look at me. It's, what I'm trying to say is I can't cook. There's actually a, I'm not making this shit up, there's a cookbook in Australia that got pulled off the shelves. 7,000 copies, because there was a recipe in there for pasta that had a misprint. It called for a pinch of salt and freshly ground black people. Which is bullshit, because God knows you want good pasta, you need an Italian. Mexicans are too greasy, and Chinese people leave you hungry half hour later. You guys are racist pricks. Honestly, except for you who yelled bullshit. That's awesome. Well, except for the all 48 of you, except for you, sir. You'll love this next one. You can actually Google this on Mattel and Paramount. It doesn't fucking matter. they're in a joint venture. Google it. They're making a movie based on the Magic 8-Ball. Will this movie suck? Signs point to yes. I don't know who they're going to get to play the 8-Ball, but my money's on that chick from Precious. I went a little further than a little shake. It's hard to believe I'm half drunk, isn't it? Anybody here else drunk? Yeah. All right, how many of you idiots are driving home? Yeah. Are awesome. That's good, because I got a DUI in October, and it fucking sucks. It was bullshit. I was halfway through that cornfield before they even saw me. Yeah. The cop came up to my door. Why are you speeding? Well, you were fucking chasing me. And I don't care what the breathalyzer said. I was not drunk. I drink like that every goddamn day. Every night. Half the time I drink like that at work. And I've never wrecked that school bus. Well, once. But in my own defense, it's a short bus. They're all wearing helmets anyway. Oh, an applause break on a retard joke. You guys are assholes and racist. I love it. So obviously I got arrested. So I'm handcuffed to a bench. And the cop's going through my wallet. And he comes across my business card. He's, Mr. Ariel, you're a comedian? Yeah. All of a sudden he cheers up. And, oh, where are you coming from the show tonight? You know, how long have you been doing that? Have you ever been on TV? How much do you make? Like, we're friends. Dude, you're writing me tickets that are going to cost me thousands of dollars and screw up my life. And you want to chit-chat? Fuck you.
7: You didn't write him yet.
6: And basically... No, he didn't write him yet. Thank you for fucking me up, dude. So, oh, man, I lost my... So, write my ticket. Fuck you. Blah, blah, blah. Asshole screws me up. Where is that going? Oh, man. Trying to remember. The cop jumps on me and says, Mr. Ariel, I never made you drink and drive. Alcohol and motor vehicles are a deadly combination. How would you feel if you ran somebody over? I don't know. Why don't you lay down in the parking lot? We'll fucking find out. Side note, sir, pepper spray burns. Okay.
7: I actually know that.
6: I don't want to know. So I've got a permit now. It's like I'm 16 again. Except I can't hit on 15-year-old girls. I'm not supposed to. I've actually got a blow and go in my vehicle. I actually have to start my truck. I didn't think it'd be that big of a deal when I first got it. I figured I'd just have somebody sober start my car. Don't do that. It doesn't help. So it's after show, 1 o'clock in the morning. I'm on the north side of Chicago, and I'm sitting in a parked car. And I see a guy coming, and I'm like, hey, buddy, will you come over here and blow this? He was really upset when he found out what I actually meant. More embarrassed when he was wiping the spooge off his chin. I'm going to pass up a free one, sir, really? It's only gay if you're the one doing it. What my lawyer failed to tell me was I have to blow into this thing every 8 minutes, and if I don't, it kills the car. And I don't know if you guys realize how hard it is to explain to the police why you left your car abandoned in a Wendy's drive-thru at 2:30 in the morning. I think the worst part of this whole thing is it's not the tickets. It's not this the money. It's not everything. It's the fact that I've got to go to new bars. Not because my friends are assholes, but it's just got to be within 8 minutes of my house. I'm leaving with you guys with that math joke. I'll explain it later. My name's Chad, everybody, guys.
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9: All right, what's up, you guys? This is comedian, actor, writer, funny dude, all around, dad, dog lover, Ty Barnett. And you're listening to Chicago Comedy Scene Radio with Tony Carr and Steve Tuohy. One take, baby. One take.
10: I love it, man. Thank you so much for coming on, buddy.
9: No problem. Thank you, guys. Y'all have a great day.
10: You too. See ya.
11: This sucks, man. I'm sorry I'm still fat, you guys. I really... Let's just get that right out of the way. I'm really sorry. Like, I've tried to address it, and then there's... I just don't care anymore. And like, okay, let's go to the tail of the tape, okay? I'm about 5'9", a little over 235 pounds. You know what that is? It's the exact same height and weight as Mike Tyson in his fighting prime. That's not bad, you guys. Those are pretty good stats. But a buddy of mine was like, dude, don't think about your height versus your weight. Like, it's all about how you feel. Do you feel good? I'm like, no. It's actually a point of contention with me on a daily basis, actually. I feel terrible. Like, I have a bad diet. Look at me. I have a bad diet. I had a Snickers bar for lunch today. The Snickers bar has 235 empty calories. I don't know if you're keeping score, guys, but that is one calorie for every fuck I shall not give. Those things. Those things are delicious. And I love them. I mean, sometimes I have good days. I have good days, you know? I had a good day the other day. I had 5 people in the same day tell me that they thought I was handsome. It's not bad. It's pretty cool. Sounds like sandwiches are in order for a few lucky hostages. Yeah. And you get a sandwich, and you get a sandwich. You don't get a sandwich. Fuck you. You're awful. You're awful. I don't eat vegetables. That's my thing. I don't eat vegetables. I don't. I have to ruin the fucking experience immediately. If I have carrot sticks, I have to dip them in ranch. I just have to. Yeah, thank you. Thank you, other wannabe fat person. That's great. I dip them in ranch. If I have celery sticks, I want to slather chunky peanut butter on them, just like Mom used to do when I was getting fat. And thank you for that. I don't know what it is, guys, but every time I eat mushrooms, I just want to get those fucking spiders off my face. You know what I mean? It's just... they're so real. They're so fucking real.
12: I used to live in Logan Square. Any Logan Square people? There's always 3. I used to live in Logan Square, and I would ride the blue line every day. And there was always the same homeless guy who would go from car to car asking for money. And his whole bit was, he'd come in and he'd be like, "You got change for a sandwich? You got change for a sandwich?" And he would just say that over and over and over again. So we'd call him the sandwich guy for obvious reasons. Now, I'm at this networking event. Everyone's shaking hands and passing out business cards. And it's sponsored by, they had Jimmy John's doing catering. So there's all these Jimmy John's sandwiches. And everyone's like shaking hands and networking. But I'm just eating these sandwiches because I'm a poor comedian. And at the end of this event, there are still tons of these Jimmy John's sandwiches just sitting there waiting to go. And I'm poor, so I went up to the producers. I was like, "Hey, producers, what are you going to do with all those sandwiches? I noticed you had some sandwiches left over. What's going to happen with those sandwiches?" And they were like, "Oh, nothing. We're going to toss them. You can have them." And I was like, "Oh, sweet." So I took a trash bag. I took a clean trash bag, a clean one, and I filled it up with all these Jimmy John's sandwiches, and I threw it over my shoulder, and I hopped on the blue line to go home. And I'm sitting there, and I hear the door slide open, and from the corner of my eye, I can see the guy. He's like, "You got change for a sandwich? You got change for a sandwich?" And I'm sitting there, and I'm like, oh. I'm about to blow his mind. I'm going to blow his fucking mind. This is going to be great. And he's walking, and he's like, "You got change for a sandwich?" And he's like collecting his stupid change. And I'm going through my trash bag, and I'm like, "What does he want? What is he? What's gonna crush it right now? Ah, a turkey tom. Everyone loves turkey. Yeah." And he comes up to me, and he's like, "You got change for?" And before he can finish his statement, I'm like, "Bam! It's a real sandwich. It's a turkey tom from Jimmy John's. You're gonna love it." And he looks at the sandwich, and he looks at me, and he goes, "Nah." And he doesn't take my sandwich. Why wouldn't he take my sandwich? I was like, "Is it because I touched it?" He's out of the house. Why would he care? And I'm all upset about it. And I get off at the Logan Square stop. At the far end of the train, I could see the sandwich guy pop out. He's finished his rounds for the day or whatever. And my instinct is, I have to talk to him. And so now I am rushing towards this homeless guy on a train platform with a trash bag over my shoulder, just carrying my own personal issues, I guess. And I get over to him, and before I could say anything, he finds a trash can, and he leans over, and he finds an apple core, and he starts eating it right in front of me. So I didn't talk to him. And I ate all of those sandwiches by myself. Fuck that guy, he's crazy. That's a crazy person. His name is a sandwich guy. I was like, "Sandwich guy, look at all these sandwiches I got." He's like, "Fuck your sandwiches. Have you seen the apple cores today? Have you seen them? This is quality apple core."
13: My life at 34 years old right now is I'm a part-time customer service rep to my parents for technology. That's my day-to-day. I'm an interning member of the Geek Squad for a couple of people who can't stop buying shit they don't know how to use. Am I the only one in there? And then they did you. It's you. They did. You're sandbagging. You're bullshitting. You know how to use it because you used to teach us, but you're in the third act. You're on your way out. We need an inheritance. We can't quit on you now. We got to roll up the sleeves and try and troubleshoot this shit. Unplug it and plug it back in. I don't know. Hello, try resetting it. Hello, blow into it. I'm running out of thoughts here. 18 phone calls in a row. I'm considering faking an Indian accent, hoping they hang up the phone next time they call me. It's phone call after phone call. Hey, Vince, it's Mom. Hey, Mom. Hey, listen, when you get a chance, can you help us with the DVD player? You go, well, you've been using that for 20 years. What's not working? I go, well, all these discs you bought us just don't work. So every disc you buy just happens to work, but the ones I spend my cash on just magically don't fucking work, and you see the scam behind it? Right, if she can pin it on me, I have to show up and fix it. So I go over, I'm like, Mom, these are Blu-ray discs. These go in the Blu-ray player I bought you 4 years ago that's still in the box. You have to set that up. Oh, well, how do you set that up? You put in a plug. Look, they're not making this shit harder as the years are going on. You put in a plug. Well, then what do? Just like before, you put in a disc. Oh, well, then what? Then hit play. Oh, well, which one's the play button here? It's the same fucking play button it's been since your generation invented it. It's the triangle facing east. Hey, Vince, it's Mom. Because she doesn't understand how caller ID works anymore either. Has to identify herself with every phone. Go, hey, it's Mom. I know, my phone has that same feature. You're programmed in my phone as do not answer. That's how I know it's you calling me over and over and over. Well, hey, listen, when you get a chance today, always today, I have no life. When you get a chance today, can you come over? Your father and I bought an iPad. We don't know how to use it. We bought this thing this morning. We have no clue where to begin with it. Why do you kids like these? These are stupid. We bought this, and we just don't know what to do with it. Well, why would you do that? Why would you buy that? What made you wake up and go, I'd be a good fit for an iPad today? What made you think that was a good idea? Who's the salesman that upsold you on an iPad? I'll kill the motherfucker right now. Who told you that you'd be a good fit for this thing? Stop buying stuff you don't know how to use. I don't know how to fly a plane. There's not one in my garage. I got a text message from my mom a couple weeks ago. Hey, Vince, it's Mom. Can you call me? So against my better judgment, I called my mom. And my dad answered the phone. And my dad's at that age in his life right now where if you're not expecting something, if he's not expecting something, you're an asshole for doing it. It's pissed off at remedial stuff around on the couch, the doorbell rings, goddamn doorbell, people always coming to the fucking door all day long. They put it in a doorbell so people just don't waltz into the house, uninstall it. There's a cause, effect, and solution, uninstall it. I call my mom, my dad answers, he goes, yeah. I'm like, oh, hey, Dad, can I talk to Mom? She's not here. Oh, Mom just texted me from this number like 20 seconds ago. Asking to call her. She's not here. Okay. Well, what do you want? I want to talk to Mom. Well, she's not here. Well, give me a second to try and process how this is even physically possible right now. I know you can't text from a landline. And with that, my mom comes on the phone and goes, Vince, hello. And I go, Mom, and it hangs up. So against my better judgment, I called back. And my dad answered the phone. And he's pissed. He goes, what do you want? I'm like, Dad, I'm sorry, I'm not trying to piss you off. Please just put Mom on the phone. She's not here. I was just talking to her a second ago. Well, what am I, a fucking idiot? I don't know when your mother's next to me. And then my mom comes on the phone and goes, Vince, hello. And I go, Mom, and it hangs up. And at this point, I figured out what's happened here. I figured out that my mom and dad went to the store together. My mom went into the store and my dad waited in the car. When I called my mom and she answered, the phone was too close in proximity to the car. It connected to the Bluetooth in the car where my dad was. And my dad doesn't understand the concept of Bluetooth. He just thinks that Jesus is sending him a voice message from his son. So he's screaming upward at me for an hour back and forth, having a 100-year war. Meanwhile, my mom's inside talking to nobody on a dead line walking around the store. So a genius in her right, she flips to the other line, calls us back, intercepts the three of us, ends the entire call, and I couldn't keep either one of these morons on the phone long enough to try to explain the circle of hell that I was living in. That was 3.5 weeks ago. I still don't know why my mom wanted me to call.
14: I'm proud of being from this town. I love this town. I miss it a lot. It's where my family is from. My family's still here. It's great to come home, see my parents. They're getting older, which is weird. That's a hard thing to see your parents get older. Like, honest older. You know when your parents just say shit that when you were a kid, you're like, oh, you never used to say shit like that when I was a kid. Like, my mom was like, well, I'm going to leave the house. What are you going to do for the weekend? And my dad was watching TV, and he turns and he goes, eat steak, watch porn. I applaud the honesty out of that guy. Really sharp. I appreciate that. Tell her the truth, man. They're getting older, you know what I mean? They get older, but I love that about these people. They're fantastic. They raised me. I mean, did they raise me correctly? I don't know. Maybe not. I grew up here in downtown Chicago for half of my life in Chicago, and the second half we moved to the western suburbs, right? We moved to the suburbs because my sister was born, and my parents were like, I'm not gonna fuck up two of them. We can't do that. One's good. We'll fuck up one. That's okay. But we moved to the western suburbs, you know, and to try to better the life of all of us. But, like, I still realize sometimes how, like, my mom used to fuck with us subtly. Like, my mom is crazy. She's a crazy person in the best way. But she would, like, lay it in real slow. Like, my parents were somewhat religious, right? You know, I mean, Irish Catholic, kind of. You know what I mean? Like, somewhat in, you know what I mean? You're like, in the hot tub, maybe. But she used to do this thing. She used to make me say every single night before I went to bed, now I lay me down to sleep. Do you know that? Does anybody know that? I used to have to say this. Like, I used to have to repeat this. I'd say, now I lay me down to sleep. I pray the Lord my soul to keep. And if I die before I wake, I pray the Lord my soul to take. I would say that before bed, which is a really fucked up thing for a child to say out loud. If I die before I wake up, I'm six. I'm gonna die in the middle of the night. And God's gonna leave my body, take my soul, but be like, body's good. Leave the body. It's fine. Leave it. What's going on? Crazy person. I love her. She's the best in the world.
15: Hi, this is Adam Ferrara, and you are listening to the Chicago Comedy Scene with Tony and Steve. You're laughing, aren't you? Yes, you are.
16: My wife watches reality television. That sucks. My wife watches both The Bachelor and The Bachelorette. I heard someone groan. Who groaned? Good on you, sir. Good on you. Whoever went, woo! No, stop clapping. You're a bad person. Like, it doesn't start fights, but my wife will turn on one of the two programs and I will make a comment. Do you have to watch this garbage? And then she'll say, well, you don't have to be here. You can go into another room. And then I'll respond, oh, yeah, I'll go hang out in the kitchen. We keep all our most comfortable chairs in there. Good call. But this is what I've learned. This is what I've learned watching or being around both of those programs. The average age of women contestants, both programs, is 26. The average age of male contestants, both programs, is 28. And all contestants, both genders, both shows, every contestant says the same thing. I haven't been able to find true love and get married. I haven't been able to find true love and get married. You're giving up kind of early there, shit breath. You're in your 20s. When you get married in your 20s, you get divorced in your 30s. And if you didn't laugh at that, you've made life mistakes. Don't get angry at me for calling you out. I got married in my 30s because I had some fucking I wanted to get out of my system. I had some oats to sow. And true love is a unicorn. It doesn't exist. Marriage has nothing to do with true love. Marriage is about patience, tolerance, and yes, acceptance. It's about being with someone that loads the dishwasher like a complete a-hole. And every time you open that dishwasher door, you just think, were you playing Jenga in there? And you want to hurt him a little bit. Not a lot. Not like an OJ stabby stabby hurts. But maybe a kick to the shins. But you don't. You take a deep breath. You swallow that anger down. Rearrange the dishes so they make sense. And you go about your day. That's marriage. I don't like it when I see a successful contestant on those shows. I don't like seeing success on TV. I'm a doctor. I don't have time to date. Well, buy a Filipino. You can afford one. Why do we have the internet if not for the sex trade? I'm a doctor. I don't have time to date. But you have time to go on TV? Fuck off. But this is my biggest gripe. This is my largest and final gripe regarding The Bachelor and Bachelorette. Every contestant, male, female, both programs, gorgeous. All the women, oh, I'm so beautiful, and all these men are vying for my attention. I'm a young, handsome man. All these women want me. You ever seen someone ugly in love? Oh, they work so much harder at it because they know they're ugly. That's what I want to see. Make the show interesting. Throw a chud into the mix. Go to Walmart. Go to Walmart and pluck a 350-pound guy off his rascal. Someone who can't walk because his ankles are the size and texture of grapefruit. Because he got the gout from treating gravy like a beverage, not a garnish. Find someone to love him. Or even better, go to a trailer park. Go to a trailer park and find a woman that has three kids from four different dads. Do the math. There was a double team in there somewhere, and she doesn't know who finished in which hole. You find someone to love her, I will watch that train wreck.
17: I get it. Oh, good for you. Graduate schools up there. All right. All right. So here's the thing. Like, I get it. Like, I know I'm an F up. It started at an early age. You just set a certain standard. And maybe some of you guys here, you know, maybe you can relate with me. Anyone else, you know that one thing you did when you were young? You know that one thing you did when you were young that your mom brings up the first time she meets your girlfriend, the first time she meets her, and she's had a little bit too much to drink after Thanksgiving. She brings it up. She's really excited to tell that story about how you glued your left eye shut when you were five? Anyone else? No one? No one can. No one has sealed off an orifice of their body and expectations for the rest of your life. Do you understand that? I glued my eye shut. That's the first joke I ever told, all right? You do that. Your parents put you in a station wagon. They laugh in the front seat. You don't know why they're laughing. There's tears coming out of the side of the glue. They drive you into the hospital. The nurses see you. They go in the other room. They laugh. And you're like, oh, I guess I got to make people laugh. All right. They didn't let me have adhesives backstage, okay? That's all I'm telling you. But the thing is, the siblings are all good. I want to mention the rankings. It's completely true. It's completely true. We're from an Irish family. I know we have some Irish folks here. Yeah, yeah. Oh, we fought the oppression to be here. Great.
18: I worry about my kids becoming teenagers because I just saw a statistic, and I am very worried. The statistic I just saw said that teenagers right now, they are doing fewer drugs than previous generations of teenagers. They are drinking less than previous generations, and they are having less sex than previous generations. But don't worry, they are also more depressed. Were you paying attention there? Less drugs, less drinking, less sex, but more depressed. I don't want to get off my lawn, old man grumpy here, but I'm a little pissed because pot is becoming more and more legal as time goes by, and kids aren't smoking it. They have easier access to it than when I was a kid. When I was a teenager, I had to walk 5 miles uphill both ways in a snowstorm to meet a dealer who would sell me stems. Now they give you a menu. The fuck, teenagers? Order up, and the menu has choices. We would sit in the car going, I think I'm stoned. Do you think you're stoned? I think I'm stoned. Now it's like they ask, do you want a giggly stone? Do you want a relaxing high? Do you want a sort of trippy high? Teenagers, take advantage of this. And okay, maybe you live in a state where pot is not legal. You still have grandparents, right? Visit them. Visit your grandparents for two reasons. One, they're going to be happy. Oh, Billy came to visit me. That's so nice. But two, you get to root around in their medicine cabinet. You are going to find a bottle of pills that says, do not take with alcohol. I'm here to tell you, take one of those pills with alcohol. I don't know exactly what it's going to do, but it is going to loosen you up. You're going to lose some of that teen anxiety. You're going to get yourself out there. You're going to get yourself laid. You're going to get yourself happy. You're welcome. Love, Gen X.
19: Let's put your hands together for Mr. Tony Carr. How you guys doing? Woo! All right, Oswego, nice. All right, what do you guys think of these jeans?
20: Ow! Woo!
19: Baby Gap, $11. You know, they have big and tall stores, right? Why don't they have short and scrawny stores? It's real hard for me to feel good about, shopping in the kids' department. So I put it off, and I put it off. Eventually I go, trying some stuff on, think I look good. Totally notice I have a Winnie the Pooh over here on the side of my shirt. You know what's worse than shopping for regular clothes? Shopping for a suit. You guys are wearing kids' suit now, all the pockets are real? Why would they do that? I'll tell you why. So when I'm on a date, the girl's like, hey, can you carry my lipstick and keys? I have to say no and guarantee I'm not going to get laid. I have come up with a solution. I always carry my Tigger backpack. So I do date a girl that's a little bit younger than me. Sometimes that causes a problem for us. On the weekends, I want to lay around and watch a DVD. She wants to play with her dollies in color. I love uncomfortable laughter. She's also 5 inches taller than me. It's ridiculous. But I would never get rid of her. I never know when I'm going to eat something off the top shelf. And when we go out, she wears 4-inch heels. What kind of sick, angry bitch wants to be 9 inches taller than your date? We'll be out and she'll be like, you never look in my eyes. You're staring at my tits. I'm staring at her tits. I'm trying to look over her tits to see her damn eyes.
4: I got that.